0: Reiterate what thing what you said there, how they test one another, and also what you get on film for if you do meet later, what's on film and what you can do to counter that or add to it as well. Coaches think a step ahead. You know, it's about obviously the game, but a step ahead too on what you put on tape, whether it's for a different opponent or if you're going to meet this opponent again.
1: All right, two of the best quarterbacks in the league squaring off here tonight. They each do things their own way. They each present their own nightmares for the opposing defense.
0: Well, they absolutely do, and obviously you have to look at Josh Allen, his dual threat ability. I mean, the ability to run, to escape the pass rush, something the Rams do extremely well. That, to me, is going to be one of the keys of the game, but it always is how you contain Josh Allen. And for Stafford, you know, as I talked about a little earlier, 6 interceptions already, 8 all of last year. So he has turned the ball over a little more. His, obviously, bailiwick is passing and throwing touchdown passes, but he has a ton of help around him.
1: Yeah, Matthew Stafford has his full complement tonight. No DJ Moore for the Bills. Right. He's going to miss this game with a shoulder injury. But let's talk about the defense you referenced a second ago. Rams getting a little healthier on that side of the ball. Aaron Donald is back for them tonight. Jalen Watson is back at corner for the Rams tonight. The Bills on the other side feels like they're still trying to figure out where they're at defensively here early in the season.
0: Well, yeah, listen, Ed Oliver out, D. Alford out, you know, and Ed Oliver missed most of the year last year, and it was a team that got run on. So that's what I'm really looking for tonight. The Rams with their two-headed monster of Williams and Corum would like to run the ball, control the ball that way, and no Ed Oliver in there. Let's see if Buffalo's run defense can step up.
1: Oh, we're going to get your keys to the game in just a few minutes, but I would assume turnovers are something that everybody's looking at here tonight. Both these teams have had trouble giving the ball away, especially these last couple of games.
0: They have, and these are two good teams that if they're to get a turnover, to make something with it. So if it's turnovers, let's look at points off turnovers as possibly being the difference.
1: 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It is a gorgeous night here in Southern California. It is cool, very comfortable under the roof at SoFi Stadium. 68 degrees as we make our way towards kickoff tonight between the Buffalo Bills and the Los Angeles Rams. Stay tuned. More coming up from SoFi in a moment. 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

0: 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All right, Mike, let's talk about what each team needs to do to win tonight. Let's start with the visiting Buffalo Bills. They're coming off their first loss of the season. They've been very good coming off losses. How do they get back in the win column tonight?
1: Well, I would say be able to run the ball, control the clock with the rushing attack, because the Rams have really good pressure on the quarterback, and that'll be a feat in itself to keep Josh Allen contained. But try and keep Josh from having to just deal with a straight pass rush all the time for the Rams. As far as the Bills' defense, they've struggled against the run. As I keep mentioning, Ed Oliver is out. The Rams are going to try and control the ball with their two-headed rush monster. We're going to talk, obviously, a lot about Josh Allen and Matthew Stafford, but these running games, I think, are going to be very important.
0: All right, let's flip it around and talk about the Rams. They pulled one out of the fire in Philadelphia last week. They come in tonight at 2-2. They've been a very good team here at home. How do they get a victory tonight, get over the 500 mark?
1: Well, let's see if Matthew Stafford does what he's been doing all year. He leads the league in vertical route yardage, but also has 5 interceptions on vertical route yardage. So that will be interesting. If they take it downfield with Puka Nacua, you figure they will. The two-headed monster at running back with Williams and Corum should prove to be beneficial. The Ram defense, again, they are big on pressure. Let's see if they can put Buffalo in a position to where they can just kind of tee off and rush. But again, getting Josh Allen contained and or down is difficult.
0: A lot of people look at this game, Mike, and think we're going to see a track meet like we saw a couple of years ago. 44-42 was the final.
1: Yeah.
0: If we get there, is that good for the Rams because their defense has been better than Buffalo's?
1: I think if you get in at the Rams pass rush, not only sacks, but getting pressure on the quarterback and making the quarterback move, I think has been a little better than Buffalo's.
0: It'll be a sold-out crowd here at SoFi Stadium tonight. The fans are filing in, and as always, when the Bills go on the road, there are plenty of Buffalo fans that have made the trek here to Southern California to see their team. Should be a fun one here tonight between these two Super Bowl favorites, the Rams and the Bills. The opening kickoff from SoFi Stadium is on the way. 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
11: Now the Bills have a third down and four at their own 47. Shotgun snap, they rush four, moving up. Alan Cox's arm throws long on the run, wide open, falling down, catch, goal line, digs, touchdown! Touchdown! What a throw by Allen! And a falling down catch by Diggs! 53 yards! And the Bills go up 30-10.
0: The great Kevin Harlan with the call on Westwood One here at SoFi Stadium when the Rams open the 2022 season against Buffalo just 7 months after winning Super Bowl 56. Also right here in L.A. As you heard, Josh Allen, the Bills spoiled the party in Englewood. That strike to Stephon Diggs was one of four combined touchdowns for Allen that night. The Buffalo defense picked off Matthew Stafford three times in the 31-10 victory. The defending champion Rams finished 5-12 that season, while the Bills went on to their third of five straight AFC East crowns. That's tonight's memorable moment in football history, sponsored by RK Zero Proof. Some moments are too good to forget. Make every moment count with great taste and zero alcohol. Drink differently. Drink RK. Should be a fun one here tonight as the Rams and Bills get together. Beautiful night in Southern California, 68 degrees. Rams won the toss. They have deferred their option to the second half. So we will see Josh Allen and the Bills right off the bat here tonight.
1: Listen, I know everybody wants to see that 24 game, 44-42, Rams beat the Bills. But as a former defensive player, I just can't co-sign with that. You know, I know it'll be entertaining if it's that high scoring, but that's difficult for a former defensive player to look at.
0: You're the only guy that is hoping it's 10-7 here tonight. 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Rams in the royal blue jerseys with the gold numbers, gold pants. They have the royal blue helmets with the gold Rams horns on either side. For the Bills, it is white jerseys with dark blue numbers, white pants, white helmets with the Bills logo on either side. Ray Davis and Greg Dortch back deep to return, and we are ready to get this one underway. Ethan Evans with the ball teed up at the 35-yard line. He will kick it away from our left to our right. Fans still filing in. Plenty of Bills fans here at SoFi Stadium tonight. Evans with an end-over-end kick. This one will be fielded around the 5-yard line. Davis across the 10, 15, middle of the field, 20, 25. Lane to the 30, cuts outside, 35, 40, 45, 50. Down the far sideline, 35, 30, 25 and out of bounds. Ray Davis starts the game. Bursting down the right sideline, a 76-yard kick return, and that is how this one begins.
1: Well, we talked about both teams not having a whole lot of weaknesses, a couple obviously on each team, but these are strong teams, two of the better teams in the league, and what'll separate it? One thing we didn't talk about, special teams, and that just starts it right out, giving Buffalo a great field position.
0: And that is something that has been a concern for the Rams, Mike. They talked about trying to get better on special teams coming in. It is still very much a work in progress.
1: That wasn't it, that's for sure.
0: First and 10 Bills, they'll officially start at the Rams 26-yard line. Josh Allen, 1,039 yards passing, 118 yards rushing. He has accounted for 13 total touchdowns. He's at quarterback with James Cook at running back. Single receiver split wide to the right side. Allen under center, takes the snap. He'll hand it off to James Cook. Starts right, bends it back left, crosses the 25, breaks a tackle, and he falls forward down to about the 23. Nate Landman with the stop. It's a gain of three, and that'll bring up second and seven. We mentioned no DJ Moore tonight, so Khalil Shakir, Keon Coleman, and Trent Sherfield just up off the practice squad are the wide receivers. Dalton Kincaid and Dawson Knox are the tight ends.
1: Yeah, I'd look for Dalton Kincaid is the leading tight end yardage-wise, 270 yards receiving. Look for him to be that security blanket for Josh Allen.
0: Second down seven from the Rams 23. Allen in the gun, empty set. Allen waits, takes the snap. He's back to throw. Allen looking, throws down the middle of the field, and that one is incomplete. He threw that one right into the middle of the end zone looking for Dawson Knox. It just had enough to get over the linebacker, but Knox was unable to pick it up off the turf, and that'll bring up a third down and seven.
1: Boy, that's one Josh Allen would like to have back. I mean, just out of the reach of the linebacker, just a little low. Now, it did hit Knox in the hand, so you know how the saying, if it hits you in the hands, you got to have it, but right over Landman's hands.
0: Third down and seven. Two receivers stack right, two to the left. Allen sits back in the shotgun. Ty Johnson, the running back, is off to his left. Allen walks up to the line, falls back into the gun, takes the snap. He's back to throw, looks right, double clutches, looks middle. Now hit from behind, and down he goes. Outside the 30-yard line, Josiah Stewart gets home for the sack, and that'll bring out the field goal team after a loss of eight. It's the first sack of the year for Stewart.
1: Well, that was definitely a covered sack. Josh Allen had a lot of time, had a lot of looks out there on the defense, but great coverage, great zone coverage by the Rams. They had every hole covered there, and then just Stewart able to just run, get the sack after way too much time in the pocket.
0: Tyler Bass is on for a 49-yard attempt. He is perfect this year. He is 6 for 6. This would be a season long. Here's the snap, the spot. The kick from Bass is on the way, and it is good. So Tyler Bass pays it off, and the Bills take an early lead. A reminder that for every field goal made tonight and throughout the season, Barbasol will make a donation to Kurt and Brenda Warner's Treasure House, a living community for adults with disabilities. Barbasol Shaving Cream, an American original for over 100 years. Close Shave America, Close Shave Barbasol. 13:23 to go in the first quarter. It's the Bills 3. The Rams will have it. We return. 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
17: Peak season. A wave in the Atlantic. A disturbance in the Caribbean. A storm in the Gulf. Not every system threatens Southwest Florida, but every system gets watched by Wink meteorologists who live here, who've ridden out the same storms you have. Every advisory, every shift in the track, every hour it matters. When the tropics turn, turn to Wink. Wink News, the weather authority.
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1: What a win for the Rams defense there. After the long kickoff return, -5 yards for Buffalo's offense.
0: End over end kickoff. Alex Bachman has it to the 7, across the 10 to the 15, 20, 25. He's out to the 30, bounces off the pile, and then goes down right around the 30-yard line. And that's where the Rams will begin. A 23-yard kickoff return for Bachman. Matthew Stafford, 1,189 yards, 6 touchdowns, and 6 picks for the reigning NL MVP. Kyren Williams is the running back. Puka Nacua, Devontae Adams are the wide receivers. We'll see a host of tight ends. Tyler Higbee, the veteran, has been an important part of the Rams' passing game the last couple of weeks. They do get Colby Parkinson back from injury tonight. Slot right, single man left, first and 10, shotgun snap, Stafford back, fires quickly left side, and on cue, that's caught by the tight end Parkinson for a couple of yards on the left sideline, up to the 32, maybe the 33-yard line. Christian Benford on the stop, call it a gain of three, and that'll bring up second down and seven.
1: Boy, could Josh Allen and Matthew Stafford be any different? Since 25, they both have accounted for 52 touchdowns. All passes, though, for Stafford, and so many running touchdowns for Josh Allen.
0: By the way, I think the Dodger game on the scoreboard got to me. I think I called Stafford the reigning NL MVP. That'd be NFL MVP. Dodgers Brewers has been on before the game up here.
1: That's right. What? Big Stafford, series.
0: Stafford under center. Receivers left and right on second down and seven. Here's the snap. Stafford back. Looks left. Throws left. Caught by Nacua. Hit immediately and drops shy of the line to gain. It'll get him close to the first down. Up to the 38. It's a gain of five. Benford again on the stop. And now a third down and two coming up for L.A.
1: Taking advantage of the soft coverage. Benford missed last week with a toe injury. Back this week playing off. And Stafford just saying, okay, I'll play pitch and catch with Puka.
0: Bills have been beat up in that secondary. Yep. We'll probably see a lot of Damar Hamlin tonight playing in the slot. Stafford has been chucking at 50-plus pass attempts in back-to-back games. Two receivers left and right, third down and two. Rams have it at their own 38 on the left hash. Stafford in the shotgun takes the snap. He's back to throw. Looks left, throws left. Caught by Nacua. That's a first down across the 40-yard line. Grabbed around the ankles and dropped at the 41. It's Benford again. It's just a gain of three, but it is good enough for a first down.
1: They're just going to take advantage of that, right? Just move the sticks. Every play doesn't have to be a big play. Just move the chains. Keep the drives going.
0: Three plays, three short passes. Matthew Stafford moving the chains for L.A. First and 10 now, Rams at their own 41-yard line. Clock moving, 11:35 to go first quarter. 3-0 Bills on top. Stafford will line up under center. Two receivers, Adams and Nacua stacked to the left. Two tight ends to the right. Kyren Williams is the running back, and now flags fly before the snap.
19: False start. Offense number 69. That's a 5-yard penalty.
0: That's Kevin Dotson, the right guard. Scott Novak is our referee tonight. It'll take it back five, make it first and 15.
1: Again, those are the penalties that drive coaches absolutely nuts. The mental mistakes that you make, now you're way behind the sticks.
0: First and 15 from the 36. Stafford lines up under center. Williams the single back. Two receivers right, two tight ends to the left. Stafford goes to the hard count. Bills don't jump. Now Nacua sprints in motion from right to left. Stafford back with a handoff. Williams runs the left hash. Big lane across the 40. Gets grabbed around the neck and taken down up at about the 43-yard line. It'll be a run of seven. Oh, the first touch of the night for Kyren Williams. Tackle made by C.J. Gardner-Johnson. And that'll bring up second down at eight.
1: Boy, that offensive line did a great job making the hole. Great job by Coleman Shelton, the center, with a double team and then up to the second level.
0: Second down, eight from the 43. Stafford again will line up under center with Williams the single back. Nacua split off the line to the left. Three tight ends in the game for the Rams. Nacua goes in motion from left to right. Stafford takes the snap back on a play fake. Rolling to his right. Looking down the field. Throws right sideline. That's caught. Nakua's got it for a first down. Drags his toes. Going out of bounds. Davis Igbinosin, the second rounder out of Ohio State, was in coverage. But the Rams pick up another first down on the catch by Nacua. Good for nine.
1: Boy, that's just a route you practice 1,000 times, right? You go past the sticks and then you come back. Very difficult to defend. You're always looking for a DB to cut in front of a pass route, but this is a comeback route. I mean, it's either going to be to your receiver or nobody.
0: From the Bills 47 now, first down and 10. Stafford lines up under center. Adams and Nacua stacked to the left. Two tight ends on the right end of the line. Williams is the single running back. Stafford puts his hands to either side of his helmet. Now drops back into the shotgun. Williams moves off to his right side. Here's the snap. Stafford back. Looks left. Looks middle. Swings it out right side to Williams. Makes the catch. Nowhere to go. And he runs out of bounds. May have actually lost the yard on the play. Benford was there with a couple of others to knock him out of bounds. Don't miss all the NFL action coming up Sunday at 9:30 a.m. Eastern on NFL Network when the Houston Texans take on the Jacksonville Jaguars live from London. Of course, you can also hear that game right here on many of these same stations on the Westwood One Sports app or online at westwoodonesports.com. Second down and long coming up for the Rams. They actually called that a gain of a yard, so it's second down and nine. Stafford will line up in the shotgun, slot left, single man right. 2-2 Atwell in motion from the left. Stafford back to pass. Looks, throws right side. Caught on the numbers by Whittington. Ducks his shoulder. Crosses the 40-yard line. Down to about the 39. That'll leave him about a yard and a half shy of the first down. Bradley Chubb the tackle. It's a gain of 8. And another third and short now coming up for L.A.
1: I think Buffalo understands Matthew Stafford has the most yards on vertical routes. And they're staying back and not giving him anything long. And Stafford just saying, fine, we'll just take advantage. And even though we started this drive behind the sticks with the penalty, now third and short.
0: Stafford 6 of 6 for 29 yards. Now a third down and 1. Stafford in the gun with Williams to his left. Nakua single receiver, split out to the left. Two tight ends left, single to the right. Stafford takes the snap, hand off Williams, straight ahead, along the right hash, leaning forward, looking for that first down yardage. I don't think he got there. He needed a yard. I don't think he got it. No gain on the play. It'll bring up 4th and 1, and Sean McVay is going to lead the offense out there.
1: Boy, Deion Walker, the 330-pound nose tackle, just did a great swim move over an old lineman and was able to help stuff that play at the line of scrimmage. Kind of a risky play on a 3rd and 1 when you know the line's just kind of come straight up, but he was able to refill the hole.
0: Rams are 3 of 6 on 4th down this year. This is 4th and 1 yard. Stafford lines up under center. Nakua on the right end of the line, 3 tight ends in the game. Now Nakua goes in motion to the left. Here's a handoff. Williams off the left side, spinning, leaning, and we'll see. I think he got the first down. He did. An emphatic signal from the official on the far side. Needed to get to the 38-yard line. He just crossed that marker. It will be a first down run for Kyren Williams, and the Rams maintain possession, and now we're going to go up tempo.
1: Puka Nakua with the kickout block. A lot of times we'll see the tight ends do that, but there's a wide receiver doing it.
0: Stafford trying to snap the ball. The officials are holding up the snap. Now Stafford will put his hands under center with receivers left and right. Stafford back to pass, throws short right. That's caught. That's Nakua on the numbers across the 30, leaning down to the 29-yard line. So they get the snap off. They get it quickly into the hands of Nakua. It's a gain of 8. Dorian Williams with the tackle. And the Rams, as you said, Mike, just very content to take these dink and dunk passes, moving the ball down the field. They've had it for more than 6 minutes already.
1: Well, Jim Leonard is already the defensive coordinator for Buffalo. He's going to have to adjust somehow to try and take these short passes away. But again, then there's a fear of Stafford going long.
0: 7 completions for Stafford, 4 to Nakua. 2nd down and 2 from the Buffalo 30. Stafford under center has the snap. He'll hand it off. Williams cuts it back toward the hash marks. Finds the lane. Breaks a couple of tackles inside the 25. Down close to the 20. That'll be a first down. They mark him down at the 21-yard line. Gain of 9 for Kyren Williams. T.J. Parker on the stop. There is a penalty flag on the field.
19: Holding. Offense number 89. That's a 10-yard penalty. 2nd down.
0: That'll go against Tyler Higbee. The veteran tight end will wipe out that run from Kyren Williams.
1: And the Rams love 13 personnel, which is 1 back and 3 tight ends. But Terrence Ferguson's on IR. Colby Parkinson, as you mentioned, is coming back from injury. They've been nicked up at that position. So a couple of weeks ago, they went a ton of 11 personnel, just one tight end. But they love having multiple on the field.
0: So they'll respot the ball here. They've got it back at the 34-yard line. And now we'll move it even a yard further back to the 35.
1: So far, that's been the only thing holding back the Rams is a couple of penalties.
0: So a 2nd down and 8 now for the Rams. Stafford will line up in the shotgun. Blake Corum checks in as the running back to Stafford's right. 3 receivers out to the left. Tyler Higbee is on the right end of the line. Here's the snap. Hand off Corum. Runs straight ahead along the right hash. Covers up the football. Lowers his head. And they'll mark him down at about the 33-yard line. Give him a gain of about 3 play. And another 3rd down now coming up for L.A. Dorian Williams again with the tackle.
1: You know, there was a thought that Blake Corum would maybe overtake Kyren Williams as the main back this year. Williams came into tonight with 54 carries. Corum, 33 carries. It's a great 1-2 punch, though.
0: 3rd down play coming up. This is 3rd down and about 5. Stafford in the shotgun with Williams to his right. 3 receivers bunch left. Adams single man to the right. Stafford bends toward the line of scrimmage. Now stands up straight. Play clock shows 5. Stafford gets the snap. Back to throw. Looking to his left. Throws deep down the middle, and it's incomplete. He sailed that one out of the reach of Nakua, and it was almost intercepted. C.J. Gardner-Johnson was sitting back in the middle of the field. I don't know that he saw that ball until it was too late.
1: I agree. I think he was somewhat shocked when he saw it go whizzing by him.
0: So that'll bring on Harrison Mevis for a 50-yard field goal attempt. Mevis is 5 of 7 on the year. This would be a season-long for him. His season-long is 48. His career-long is 52. 50-yard field goal from the right hash out of the hold of Ethan Evans. Joe Cardona will snap. It's on the way. Ball is down. Kick is up. It's end over end. It is no good. He missed that one wide to the left, and the Rams are unable to capitalize. 5:35 to go here in the first quarter. Bills 3, Rams nothing. 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
0: 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Well, the last time these two teams met up, it was a crazy game. The Rams won it 44-42. Josh Allen became the first player in NFL history in a regular season game to have three passing touchdowns and three rushing touchdowns. And the Bills became the first team in NFL history to score six touchdowns, not turn the ball over, and lose. Rams won that one 44-42. Tonight, we have seen both defenses step up. The Rams holding the Bills to a field goal. Buffalo, meanwhile, helped out by a penalty. Keeps the Rams off the scoreboard. Harrison Meavis misses from 50.
1: They bent a little bit but didn't break. I mean, think about it. The Rams had a 7-minute and 48-second drive and netted nothing. A little more on that game in 24-44-42 in a minute.
0: Allen starts under center. First and 10 Bills at their own 40-yard line. Here's the snap. Back on a play fake. Allen stops his feet, looks back to his left, swings it out to James Cook on the sideline across the 45, and he hops out of bounds up at the 47-yard line. Deswan Johnson helped him out of bounds after a gain of 7, and that'll bring up second down and 3.
1: Really going to be interested in how the Rams try and contain Josh Allen. They're a play action, though. You get frozen for a moment, but as I talked about earlier, even if you get to Josh Allen, bringing him down is difficult.
0: Allen will line up under center. Keon Coleman goes wide to the left. Cook remains the single back on second down and 3. Bills moving right to left. Ball is on the near side left hash. Their own 47-yard line. Allen takes the snap. He'll hand it off to Cook. Cuts back to his right. He's across the 50 for a first down. Keeps his legs driving forward. Gets a shove from behind into Rams territory to the 47. Byron Young the tackle, but only after a gain of 6.
1: So quickly, going back to that game in 24-44-42, Rams over Bills, 86 points, 902 total yards, 53 first downs, 0 turnovers. The first and only NFL game where both teams scored 40-plus points and had no turnovers. Again, I averted my eyes.
0: Everyone but you loved it.
1: Hated it.
0: First down and 10 from the Rams, 47. Allen in the gun with Cook to his left. Two receivers stacked left, single man right. Allen gets the snap. He's back to pass. Looks right, looks left, pumps. Now rolling to his left, being chased from behind. Allen running toward the sideline across the 45, and he steps out of bounds around the Rams' 40-yard line. They'll give him progress down to the 39. Josiah Stewart, Byron Young applied the pressure, but Josh Allen picks up 8. And this is exactly what you were talking about earlier, Mike. He sits back, he pats the football. Then you think you have him in trouble. He just tucks it down and picks up 8 yards.
1: Josiah Stewart just basically bold rushed the tackle and then peeked inside. Allen goes outside. Byron Young's in pursuit, but can't catch him.
0: Second down and 2. Coleman lines up wide left. Two receivers on the right end of the line. Allen under center takes the snap. He's backhanded off James Cook. Running out to the right hash, leaning forward and picks up the first down. Spins his way to the 35, a gain of four. And a first down for Buffalo. Later on, we'll select the Top Dog offensive player of the game, sponsored by Top Dog Law. After an accident, you need to score. 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First down and 10 from the Rams' 35-yard line. Ty Johnson now will check in at running back. Allen will line up in the shotgun. Johnson is off to his left. Receivers either side. Now Johnson goes in motion, well outside the numbers on the left. Allen sits in the gun, takes a waist-high snap. He's back to pass, sets his feet, steps up. Now he's hitting down, he goes! And that was Aaron Donald. Out of nowhere, Donald comes in, wraps up Allen, and throws him down to the turf. Back outside the 45.
1: Well, we wondered Aaron Donald missed last game with a back issue. And we wondered when, now again, to think he's going to look like he's looked in his Hall of Fame career would be difficult. But
19: get a legal contact on a defense from the 22. 5 yard penalty and automatic.
1: Wow.
0: I didn't see the flag on the far side of the field. It was against Trent McDuffie for a legal contact. That's going to wipe out the sack.
1: Sack again, Aaron Donald one-on-one against Osiris Torrance, but all for naught.
0: But McDuffie just kind of got locked up with Keon Coleman, Mike, and never took his hands off.
1: Boy, that was vintage Aaron Donald on the pass rush, too, left in a one-on-one situation.
0: Wipes out a 10-yard sack. Allen under center now. Toss play, James Cook running left. Cuts it up outside the hash. Inside the 30-yard line, down to about the 27 goes Cook. Nate Landman, Cam Curl combine on the stop. Gain of four. And that'll bring up a second down and six for the Bills. Clock moving down to 2:42 to go in this first quarter. Buffalo with a 3-0 lead.
1: See if this Rams defense again can hold to a possible field goal attempt.
0: Allen the shotgun. Two receivers left, one right. Cook the running back on Allen's right hip. Khalil Shakir comes in motion now from left to right. Here's the snap. Hand off Cook. Runs straight ahead. Bounces out to the left. Inside the 20. Lowers his head. Inside the 15. Down around the 12. Cam Kitchens got absolutely run over in the secondary. A gain of 15 for Cook.
1: Boy, you thought Cook was going to try and make a move on Cam Kitchens, but then decided to say, you know what? We're on TV. I'm going to drop my shoulder and run him over.
0: Shades of Marshawn Lloyd against Jalen Johnson yesterday in that Packers-Bears game.
1: Wow.
0: First down and 10 from the 12 of the Rams. Allen lines up under center. Single receiver split to the left, two tight to the line on the right. Cook is the running back. Allen gets the snap. He's back on a handoff. Cook running off the left side, and this time he's contacted almost immediately by Donald and thrown backwards. It'll go as a gain of one, and that'll bring up second down and nine.
1: Boy, a couple of vintage Aaron Donald plays right on a pass rush and then against the run. Weren't sure, you know, obviously it was all Ram fans were like, wow, Myles Garrett, Aaron Donald, same defense. Well, Myles goes down, Aaron already missed a game with a back, and you were like, uh-oh, what is this duo going to do if they ever get on the field together?
0: Second down, nine from the Rams, 11. Two receivers go to the right, tight ends on either end of the line. Allen puts his hands under center. Ray Davis is the running back. Here's the snap. Allen back on a play fake. Rolling to his left. Flips his hips. Pump fakes. Runs. Breaks one tackle. Lowers his shoulder and dives down to about the 5-yard line. Out of bounds there. Cam Curl helped run him out of bounds. And that's a gain of six. It'll bring up a third down play. It'll be third down and about three.
1: Boy, that's normally where a quarterback, especially rolling left and has nowhere to throw, just kind of throws it away. Not Josh Allen. He's going to turn something positive into it. And this is, again, a fear with Josh Allen this close to the goal line of setting up the pass but running it in for a touchdown.
0: Allen's seven rushing touchdowns on the season, tied with Derrick Henry for the NFL lead. Allen will line up in the shotgun. Three receivers bunched to the right. Ty Johnson, the running back, to Allen's left. Third down and three from the five. Shotgun snap. Allen back. Surveys the field. Looking middle. Throws up his back foot to the back of the end zone. Incomplete. Sails it over the head of Dawson Knox. And on fourth down, let's see what Joe Brady wants to do. He's going to bring the field goal team out. Jalen Watson was in coverage. Rams happy to have Watson back. We saw him get injured a couple of weeks ago in that Sunday night game in Denver. Missed just one contest back out there.
1: And this Buffalo offense leads the league in scoring at just under 32 points a game and now held to two field goal attempts, one good, and we'll see about this, Chippy.
0: 23-yard attempt for Tyler Bass. He was good from 49 earlier. Reed Ferguson will snap. Tommy Doman will hold. Snap from Ferguson is perfect. Ball is down. Kick is up. And it is good. With that field goal, Barbasol will make another donation to Kurt and Brenda Warner's Treasure House, a living community for adults with disabilities. Barbasol, the trusted choice for a close, comfortable shave. Close Shave America, Close Shave Barbasol. Breaking the action, 10 seconds to go, first quarter. It's the Bills 6 and the Rams nothing. 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
0: 10 seconds to go, first quarter. A couple of Tyler Bass field goals have given the Bills a 6-0 lead. Bass good from 49 and then a moment ago from 23. Jordan Whittington, Alex Bachman back deep to return the kickoff. It's on the way, end over end, headed towards Whittington on the near side. He's got it at the 5, across the 10, now to the 15, up to the 20, 25 to the 30-yard line. And he is stopped right there. 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And the Tyler Bass 23-yard field goal makes it 6-0 as the Rams now start this drive at their own 29-yard line.
1: Definite wins for defenses when you can hold your opponent and these opponents to field goal attempts.
0: Stafford will line up under center. Adams wide to the left. Blake Corum is the running back. Stafford takes the snap. He's back to pass. Sets his feet. Throws short right side. That's caught by Higby up at the 35-yard line. He is ridden out of bounds right there by Christian Benford. That'll go as a gain of 6, and that is the final play of the first quarter. End of one here at SoFi Stadium with the score. The Bills 6, the Rams nothing. 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
0: 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Bills on top by a score of 6-0. When these two teams met 2 years ago, 12 touchdowns in the game. No touchdowns in the first quarter tonight. A couple of Tyler Bass field goals.
1: And it seems that the Rams and Matthew Stafford are just fine with nickel and diamond, right? I mean, whatever they're seeing in this Buffalo defense, they're just content with the short passes and moving the chains right now.
0: Stafford, 8-9, 42 yards in that first quarter. Second and four Rams at their own 35. Handoff on a jet sweep. Nakua around the left side. He's got nowhere to go. He gets strung out, and he gets back to the line of scrimmage. Dorian Williams, C.J. Gardner-Johnson gave Puka Nakua nowhere to run. And that'll bring up a third down and about four for L.A.
1: Yeah, whenever you run a play like that, you either get the corner right away and make positive yards, but the more you're strung out east and west, the less you're going to get. That was good pursuit by the Buffalo defense.
0: Stafford will line up in the shotgun with Blake Corum to his left. Two receivers go to the right, single man to the left. And we've got flags before the snap. Everybody pointing at the other. Looks like this is going against Buffalo.
19: Neutral zone infraction on the defense number 55. That's a five-yard penalty. First down.
0: Yeah, that's Michael Hoyt, the former Ram.
1: So as soon as he got in the neutral zone, Warren McClendon moved. And that's what you do as an offensive lineman. Unless you want to take the free play, you know, and the center's going to snap the ball, the old lineman moves, and that makes sure it's on the defense.
0: Move it ahead to the 40-yard line, first down and 10. Receivers left and right. Stafford is under center. Nakua goes in motion from right to left. Stafford takes the snap. He's back on a play fake. Sets his feet between the hash marks. Swings it out left side. Caught by Corum at the 45. Lowers his shoulder up to the 50. And he's thrown out of bounds. We'll see where he stepped out. He needed to get to the 50 for a first down. Cole Bishop with the tackle. And it's going to depend on the spot. It looks like they've got him just a little bit short. Nope, they're going to give him a line to gain. There will be a first down.
1: Yeah, Devontae Adams and Puka Nakua both running deep routes and just clearing out underneath. Again, this is right now exactly where the Rams want to attack is underneath.
0: First and 10 Rams from midfield. Ball resting on the left hash. Two receivers right. Corum remains the single running back. Stafford gets the snap. Handoff. Corum runs straight ahead along the left hash. And Corum works his way down to about the 47-yard line. Run a three for Blake Corum. Third-year man out of Michigan. And that'll bring up a second down and 7. Clock rolling, 13:26 to go first half. Bills 6, Rams nothing.
1: Wonder when Devontae Adams is going to get involved in the offense. 0 targets while Puka Nakua has 5 targets and 4 receptions.
0: Of course, the last time Devontae Adams played on Monday Night Football had that monster game against the Giants. 195 receiving yards, most in a game in the NFL this year. Second down, 7. Stafford in the gun. 2 receivers right, 1 left. Stafford gets the snap. Going to hand it off to Corum again. Big hole left side across the 40. And he dives down to about the 37-yard line. Boy, the water's parted there for Blake Corum. He picks up 10. Christian Benford with a tackle in the secondary.
1: Well, Alaric Jackson and Steve Avila just absolutely caved down the right side of the defensive line for the Bills.
0: From the Bills 37 now, first down and 10. Stafford to line up under center. He's got Adams wide right. Nakua tight to the line on the left. Tight ends on either end of the line. Nakua goes in motion from left to right. Stafford takes the snap. He's back on a play fake. Sets his feet. Looking. Swings it out right side. Caught by Corum. Racing out to the sideline. 30. And he's knocked out of bounds close to the first down marker. See where they give him progress to. He's inside the 30, down to the 28. It'll be a gain of 9. Terrell Bernard knocked him out of bounds. Second down and 1 for L.A. Kyren Williams will jog back onto the field. Blake Corum will check out. Puka Nakua and Devontae Adams will get a break on this second down play.
1: Again, Buffalo has to adjust. I mean, these receivers on the short routes, especially to the running backs, Williams and Corum just have too much space to run after the catch.
0: Stafford will line up under center. Jordan Whittington is wide to the right. 3 tight ends in the game. Kyren Williams at running back. Second down 1 from the Buffalo 28 on the right hash. Whittington in motion from right to left. Stafford has the snap. Hand off Williams running left along the hash marks. And Williams leans forward. Looks like he's got the first down. Didn't need much. Got his way down to the 27-yard line. Dwayne Carter on the stop. Don't miss all the NFL excitement Sunday on CBS and Fox. Check your local listings for games and times in your area. 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
1: Offensive line for the Rams right now really, really controlling this ball game.
0: First down and 10 from the Buffalo 27. 11:15 to go first half. 6-0, Bills on top. Rams had an opportunity to score on their opening drive. Harrison Nevis missed a 50-yard field goal. And now the Rams spending all day in the huddle. Sean McVay is headed down the sideline, and he's going to take a timeout. Play clock was already down to two. And McVay will burn a timeout with 11:02 to go here in the first half. And the Rams trailing by a score of 6-0 will step aside. This is Westwood One's coverage of the National Football League.
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1: You look at Matthew Stafford, he's 10 of 11 for 61 yards, so not long completions, but Buffalo was not putting the Rams in a stressful second and long and third and long situation yet.
0: First down and 10 from the Bills 27, 6-0 Buffalo. Stafford under center. Kyren Williams is the running back. Stafford will hand it off. Williams running right outside the hash marks. He's inside the 25, down to about the 23. It's a gain of about 3.5. Great gains on the stop. Second down coming up. Well, what's that saying that offensive coaches talk about? You can't go broke taking a profit. It's kind of what Matthew Stafford's doing. That's You're going to give me a 7-yard completion, I'll take a 7-yard completion.
1: There's no doubt that was part of the game plan of something they saw on film. And again, when you're in second and 5, third and 3, you know, you have the complete playbook at your disposal. McVay's got to be licking his chops.
0: Second down 7 from the Bills 24. Stafford lines up under center. Single receiver split to the left. Tight end Davis Allen in motion from the right. Stafford fakes the toss, back to pass, throws right side, and it's incomplete. Well, he had pressure in his face coming out of the break, just had to get rid of it. It was down at the feet of Puka Nacua, who I don't think ever saw the football. And that'll bring up third down and 7. Bradley Chubb was the man applying the pressure along with Dorian Williams.
1: Yeah, there was 2 or 3 guys that had the pressure. A third of the defense was in Stafford's face there. He just had to get rid of it.
0: It's got to be a great feeling as a quarterback when you turn around and there's just 3 opposing defenders getting ready to crush you.
1: Yeah, that's why he got rid of the ball. He's like, I don't even want to take a hit.
0: Third down and 7, trips left, single man right. Stafford back in the shotgun, bends toward the line of scrimmage. The Bills moved again, but there's no flag. Nope. Apparently staying out of the neutral zone. Shotgun snap, Stafford back, looks, throws over the middle, caught by Nacua, inside the 20, takes a defender for a ride, and he dives down for a first down. What a play by Nacua. He caught it about 3 yards shy of the sticks, then got low, took Terrell Bernard with him for a gain of 8.
1: Yeah, excellent job after the catch because, again, it's another one of those classic 3 yards short of the first down receptions, but he just lowered his shoulders and drove his legs. Excellent effort.
0: First down and 10 from the Bills' 16-yard line. Trips left. Corum is the running back. Stafford is under center. Looks over the defense. brings Mumfield in motion from the left. Here's the snap. Stafford back, looking, throws the fade, left side, trying to find Adams, and it's incomplete. Over his head and out of bounds. Great coverage by Davis and Igbinosin. Let's pause 10 seconds for station identification. 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
0: Along with Mike Golick and the rest of our great Westwood One crew, Ryan Radke with you here at SoFi Stadium in Los Angeles. 9:35 to go, second quarter. Bills on top of the Rams, 6-0. Rams have a second and 10 for the Bills, 16. Stafford, quick throw, left side, caught by Nacua, hides behind blockers, gets out to the sideline, 10. Lowers his shoulder, and he spins his way forward, down to about the 7-yard line. Puka Nacua again showing off the strength. A catch and run of 9. Damar Hamlin on the stop. It'll be 3rd and 1.
1: Again, another short pass, get yards after the catch. Buffalo had a chance to put the Rams in a stressful 3rd and long situation. Now it's 3rd and 1.
0: 6th catch already for Puka Nacua. Meanwhile, Davante Adams just had his first target a moment ago on that fade route that sailed out of bounds. 3rd down and 1 yard. Corum is the running back. Adams goes wide to the right side along with Nacua. Those two stack inside the numbers. 2 tight ends on the left end of the line. Stafford brings Davis Allen in motion from the left. Takes the snap. He's back. Play action pass. Rolling to his right. Throws short, and it is caught. A tumbling catch for the first down around the 4-yard line by Allen. My goodness. That throw was low and behind him, and somehow Allen was able to reach down, make the catch, and he tumbles forward to make it 1st and goal.
1: Boy, that was one when Stafford let that ball go. He had to be going, no, no, no. And what an excellent catch by Allen.
0: 1st down and goal from the 4. Rams trying to find the end zone. 8 of 15 scoring touchdown in the red zone so far. Pistol formation. Corum is the running back. 2 receivers left. Stafford looks out to his left. Moves Nacua outside the numbers. Takes the snap. Back to throw. Looking. Throws left for the end zone. Adams is there, and he's got it for the Rams. Touchdown. Davante Adams. Touchdown catch number 3. And the Rams have tied the game. 8 minutes to go in the second quarter. 6-6 contest. Mimas coming on for the PAT.
1: Wow, what a beautiful throw. Absolutely beautiful throw, or only his guy was going to get it or nobody was going to get it. Drop that one right in the bucket.
0: Another red zone touchdown for Davante Adams. Led the league with 14 touchdowns a year ago. 12 of them came in the red zone. And this one here, that 4-yard fade route. And that'll bring on Mevis to try to give the Rams the lead. Here's the snap, the spot, the kick from Mevis is on the way, and it is good. 8 minutes to go in the second quarter. Rams 7, Bills 6. 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
2: 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Another long drive, 14 plays, 71 yards, 7 minutes and 10 seconds off the clock. 4-yard touchdown pass to Devontae Adams. Career touchdown reception number 120 for Devontae Adams. He is now one behind Larry Fitzgerald on the all-time list. The next one, he'll tie Fitzgerald for sixth all-time.
3: Yeah, and then he's 8 away from Marvin Harrison and 10 away from Chris Carter to end up fourth all-time. And, oh, by the way, that was his 86th career red zone touchdown. He's third all-time there. Jerry Rice is number one with 94. So that's in reach of Devontae Adams.
2: He's so good, Mike, at creating separation at the line of scrimmage and giving the quarterback that space. Of course, for years it was with Aaron Rodgers in Green Bay, and now here with Matthew Stafford and the Rams.
3: It's just a beautiful throw. We saw him try that a few plays before, and Stafford threw it way out of bounds. No chance for him to catch that one. He had a great chance, obviously, and hauled it in.
2: Harrison Mevis will kick it away. Dortch and Davis back

0: 4 to go in the second quarter. Allen lines up under center. James Cook is the running back. Two receivers tight to the line left. Single man Keon Coleman out to the right. Allen motions out to his left. Puts his hands under center. Brings a receiver in motion from the left. Takes the snap. He's back. Hand off to Cook. Looking for space between the hash marks. Straight ahead to about the 35-yard line. Stood up and driven backwards there after a gain of four. Nate Landman with the tackle. And that'll bring up second down at six.
1: So you look at the Bills, a couple of scoring opportunities, and the Rams held them to two field goals, and then the Rams have one scoring drive, and they're ahead. And oh, by the way, that missed field goal as well. Could have had 10.
0: I remember a couple of weeks ago, we were in Denver for that Sunday night game where the Rams just dominated the first half but settled for all kinds of field goals. Denver hung around, ultimately came back and won. Allen under center, second and six from his own 35. Takes the snap, he's back, sets his feet. Allen looking, pump fake, now rolling to his left, room to run. There he goes, 35 out to the sideline, 40, and he cruises out of bounds with a first down up at the 42-yard line. Well, Josh Allen saw nothing downfield, but he saw all kinds of open space to the left. Just kind of jogs forward for a gain of seven and an easy first down for the Bills.
1: You just can't do it. Now, listen, he'd love to throw the ball down the field, but when he sees open grass like that, he is going to take it. You just have to be more disciplined in your pass rush.
0: First and 10, Bills at their own 42. It's on the far side left hash. 57 yards rushing for the Bills so far in the game. Receivers left and right, knocks the tight end, comes in motion from left to right. James Cook is the running back. Now Bell in motion from the right. Allen takes the snap and flags fly. And there was movement by Buffalo.
2: Full start, offense from the 85. That's a 5-yard penalty.
0: That's Jackson Hawes, the third string tight end. You know, Mike, there's been so much made about, boy, the penalties, they're way up around the NFL. There was an article the other day, I think it was on The Athletic, where they talked about, yes, penalties are up, but you know what's way up? False starts, delay a game. You can't blame officials for that.
1: No, you absolutely cannot. Those are mental mistakes that you just have to cut down on without question.
0: So move it back to the 37-yard line, first down and 15. Slot left, single man right, Allen in the shotgun. Shakir in motion from left to right. They'll swing it out to Shakir, makes the catch, runs along the numbers, across the 40, out to about the 41, maybe the 42-yard line before he is dropped by the Rams defense. That'll be a gain of five. They get the penalty yardage back. Quentin Lake made the stop, and there is an injured Buffalo offensive lineman down on the play.
1: Great block by Dalton Kincaid on Josh Wallace that time to help free him up. Let's see who's down.
0: I think that might be Spencer Brown, the right tackle, who is being attended to by the training staff. We will step aside. 6:10 to go first half. Rams 7, Bills 6. 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
1: So Spencer Brown walked off under his own power, and why it would be important for him to get back out there, he'll mostly go up against Byron Young. They faced off one other time, and on 17 one-on-one pass rushes, you know how many pressures Spencer Brown gave up?
0: I can't wait for you to tell me.
1: Goose egg. None. So that's a guy that'd love to get back in the game. You know, you were being kind of mean there to me.
0: Oh, stop it. Tylan Grable is in at right tackle for Spencer Brown. Second down, 9. Bills at their own 43. Trips left, single man right. I have not yet begun to be mean to you. Allen takes the shotgun snap. Back to pass. They're going to screen it right side. Running across the 45 to the 50. Cutting outside. Rams 45. Down to the 40, 35. 30 to the 25. Inside the 20. And knocked out of bounds by Young is Ty Johnson. The third string running back comes in, takes the swing pass from Allen, and motors down the right side for 40.
1: Boy, didn't get touched away down the field. Connor McGovern, the center, excellent job of being an athlete, staying on his feet, staying in front of the defender, and making that defender trade one for one. That was Byron Young. He was blocking and absolutely freed him up.
0: Marketed the Rams 17, first down and 10. James Cook back in at running back. Allen under center, three receivers right now, two of them. Shakir and Coleman will move off to the left. Knox, the tight end, is on that side as well. Allen takes the snap. He's back, handed off Cook, runs off the right side. 15, cuts back left 10, inside the 5, Cook to the end zone. He's in, touchdown Bills. James Cook with a 17-yard touchdown run, and the Bills have reclaimed the lead. 5:09 to go in the first half. Buffalo 12, the Rams 7, and the extra point try coming up.
1: You know, we're talking about these great runs, but these backs are untouched. Last time it was Connor McGovern with the block. This time it was Dawson Knox with the kick out on Trent McDuffie. That sprang Cook, and he did the rest.
0: Tyler Bass on for the PAT, trying to make it a 6-point lead again. Bass eyes the uprights. Says he's ready to go. Snap on the way. Ball down. Kick is up. And it is good. 5:09 to go in the second quarter. The Bills 13, the Rams 7. 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
0: 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Jordan Whittington, Alex Bachman back deep to return the kickoff. Well, the Bills have had it three times. They have scored three times. Now we'll see if the Rams can answer. Back and forth with these two high-powered offenses. Again, they met 2 years ago. 44-42 was the final score. Bass with it teed up at the 35-yard line. On the approach and the end-over-end kickoff. Whittington waiting on the far side. Has it around the 4, across the 5 to the 10, up to the 15, 20, 25, along the numbers 30. Breaks a tackle, 35, and he's out to about the 36-yard line. 33-yard return for Whittington. And here comes Stafford and the offense again. The Rams have run 27 plays. They have not had a gain longer than 10 yards. We've been talking about it all night, just content to take the underneath stuff and try to matriculate the ball down the field, as a famous coach once said.
1: There you go. That's what happens on Wednesday when you start with the game plan. When the players are handed the game plan, you start to formulate how you're going to attack, and this is how they are going to attack until Jim Leonard adjusts.
0: Stafford lines up in the shotgun, twin receivers left and right. First down and 10, Rams at their own 36-yard line. Stafford gets the snap. He's going to hand it off. This is Kyren Williams angling left between the hash marks. And he's out to about the 39-yard line for a gain of 3. And that'll bring up second down and 7. Meanwhile, Buffalo on the other side, they just put together a 5-play, 69-yard drive. And, of course, that 40-yard catch and run by Ty Johnson was a big part of it. Now, that was not down the field, but Johnson had room to run. Did it himself. Second down and 7 for the Rams. Ball on the near side, left hash, just shy of the 40-yard line. Stafford under center, two receivers, Adams and Nakua stacked to the right, two tight ends left. Williams remains the running back. Stafford brings Nakua in motion from the right, takes the snap, he's back, hand off Williams along the left hash, patiently waits for something to open up, crosses the 40-yard line, barrels his way out to about the 43, gain of 4. Dorian Williams with the tackle, and now the Rams will have another third and short. This will be 3rd and 3 coming up. They're 3 of 5 on third down tonight.
1: Again, I mean, the playbook is yours, and it's advantage offense when it's 3rd and 2 or 3. And that's been most of the night for the Rams.
0: Rams in the huddle as the Bills change defensive personnel. They'll break the huddle, come to the line of scrimmage with three receivers to the left, one to the right. Stafford in the shotgun, standing left foot in front of right. Mumfield goes in motion from left to right. Here's the snap. Stafford back, looks, throws right side. That one is caught. That's Tutu Atwell, and he's out of bounds with a first down. Atwell needed 3, picked up 4. That'll move the sticks. Maxwell Hairston was in coverage.
1: I can't tell you how demoralizing it is for a defense when it's 3rd and short and you pick up just enough to move the chains. When you're gaining 11 yards on a drive, 12 yards on a drive, and you just continue to move the sticks. They've already had the ball for about 6 minutes more than Buffalo.
0: 14 completions for Matthew Stafford. He's 14 to 17, 80 yards passing. 1st and 10 Rams from the 47. Stafford back on a play fake, rolling to his left, steps up in the pocket. Now he's hit and down he goes. Stafford gets sacked at the 41 by Dwayne Carter. That is the first career sack for Carter. He brings down Stafford for a loss of 6.
1: And I tell you why that happened. I talk about not giving the edge to the quarterback. The outside was cut off. Stafford could not roll outside, so he had to cut back up into the pocket where there was one of the teammates to make the tackles. Greg Rousseau, who rushed from the right side that time, kept contained.
0: Just the 7 sack allowed by the Rams. 2nd and 16, Rams at their own 41. Trips right, single man left. Shotgun snap, Stafford back to pass, looking right, throws right side. That's caught just inside the numbers. The ball is out. It's down on the field. The Bills have recovered. Now they're saying incomplete. There's also a penalty flag.
1: Yeah, you're going to get a personal foul, I think, on the defense here for that hit. I'm going to need to see this again. That was definitely an incomplete pass. He didn't have it long enough.
0: Tyler Higbee was the intended receiver.
4: Personal foul, no. Unnecessary roughness on the defense from the 22.
1: Absolutely not. 15-yard
4: penalty and automatic.
1: Absolutely not. That was a horrifically bad call. He went in there, led with his shoulder. That did not drop his head. That is a horrible call.
0: C.J. Gardner-Johnson gets flagged for it. And that will give the Rams 15 free yards, move it to the Buffalo 44.
1: Ugh.
0: So you're not fond of the call?
1: Not
0: is what
1: fond.
0: I'm understanding? Okay, yeah. Just wanted to make sure.
1: It's already tough enough for the defense with the rules, man.
0: First and 10 from the Bills 44. Stafford back on a play fake. Rolling to his right. Looking. Throws toward the sideline for Nacua. Makes the catch. Got his toes down. No! They're going to say he's out of bounds. Now they're going to talk about it. I thought Nacua got his foot down, and now they're going to change it to a catch. Out of bounds at the 29-yard line. Mike, we'll get a look at the replay. Puka Nacua, 1 foot down, toe.
1: Oh,
0: ooh,
1: no.
0: Maybe not.
1: Nope. They're hustling to the line to try and get the playoff.
0: Now the officials.
1: There's a red flag.
0: Yeah, Joe Brady threw the challenge flag.
1: So again, the coaches, the head coach has coaches up in the booth that are looking at the replay to relay down to them to throw the flag. That's why the opposing team gets to the line and tries to run a play, because if you run another play, you can't review it. This one's definitely going to be incomplete.
4: Buffalo's challenging the ruling on the field of a completed pass. Timeout.
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0: Well, after review, the ruling is that Puka Nacua was out of bounds. He got that left foot down. He was trying to get his right toe down in bounds. They just hit on the white. Remember, they initially said incomplete, talked about it, changed it to complete, and then after the Joe Brady challenge, it is an incomplete pass. Would have been a 12-yard gain. Would have been the longest play of the night for the Rams. Instead, it is second down and 10. Ren Rams back at Buffalo 44. 2:20 on the clock. They put some time back on. Slot right, single man left. Stafford in the shotgun. He's got the snap. He's back to pass. Blitz coming. Stafford throws right side. Tipped and almost intercepted. He was looking for Puka Nacua. Caleb Elams-Orr got his hand up there to knock it away. It'll be third down and 10.
1: Rookie out of TCU had a chance. Ball hit him in the hands. That would have been a monster play. Great job dropping into the zone, reading the Stafford's eyes, and making a great break on the ball.
0: So now a third down and 10 for L.A. Rams 4-6 on third down tonight. Third down and 10. Stafford to the gun. Williams to his left. Two receivers right. One out to the left. That's Davante Adams against Christian Benford. Stafford waits in the shotgun. Bills show blitz, and there was movement up front.
1: So we got a third and 10. It's going to be a third and 15. It's one of the few times the Rams have kind of been in stress on a third and long situation, And Buffalo had six at the
4: line.
1: Start.
4: Offense number 77. That's a 5-yard penalty. Second down.
0: To Laura Jackson, the left tackle.
1: The Rams have been used to dictating even third downs because of the mini shorters, but third and 10, they're not dictating now. Everybody knows it's going to be a pass, and the Bills were loading up.
0: Third down and 15. First third down tonight, longer than 7 yards to go for the Rams. Twin receivers left and right. Stafford in the shotgun. Moves Williams from his left. Sends him in motion out to the right. Here's the snap. Quick pass right side. Caught by Williams. Running outside the numbers to the 45-yard line. And he's down to about the 44. Damar Hamlin and others in on the tackle. Terrell Bernard was there as well. And the punt team is coming out for L.A. It'll go as a catch and run of 5. And that will bring us to the 2-minute warning. With the score, the Bills 13, the Rams 7. 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
16: 2 minutes left here at SoFi Stadium. Bills with a 13-7 lead over the Rams after a couple of field goals and a touchdown. 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I'm Jamie Erdahl. Doug Peterson and I will have a first half reaction plus news and notes from around the league, like the trade that finally went down between the Cardinals and the Texans that reunites Marvin Harrison Jr. with his college quarterback. That's coming up at the half. I heard you were Doug Peterson's teammate there, senior.
1: Yes, I was. Mm-hmm. Doug and I were teammates. And why don't you take over play-by-play in the second half? You and I could
0: tell
1: be teammates.
0: What.
16: Dare not. I dare not leave it to the professionals.
0: God bless Peterson
16: what
0: for
16: are you
0: putting up with you. Good Lord.
16: It's a good hang.
1: You know what? I enjoyed him as a teammate.
16: I bet.
1: Well, yeah.
16: Mm-hmm.
1: Not sure about this current teammate I have.
0: I think Doug and I need to have a conversation a little bit later on.
16: What's up with this radio booth? Kurt and Kevin are always barking at each other. You two.
0: Jamie, it's just nice to have you here.
16: Thank
0: I'd like
16: you.
0: To say that.
16: It's a pleasure. Thank you. They make me stand between you two, though. I don't know why.
0: Ethan Evans is on to punt it away. This will be the first punt of the night. Greg Dort standing inside the 10-yard line to return. Bills have all three of their timeouts to work with. Here's the snap and the punt. High, short, end-over-end kick. Dort moving to his right, and he's got it at around the 12-yard line. And so that is where the Bills will begin. A 32-yard punt, no return. 1 minute, 52 seconds, three timeouts, an eternity for Josh Allen and the Bills, who have a 13-7 lead.
1: Yeah, I mean, you're absolutely right. It's an eternity. And remember, the Rams won the toss and deferred, so the Rams will start with the ball in the third quarter. So no two for Buffalo. They're just looking to get in scoring position now.
0: Allen will line up with the shotgun. He's got Cook to his left, Shakir to his right. Receivers either side. Now Shakir will go in motion out to the left side numbers. Allen lifts that right leg, bends toward the line of scrimmage, takes the snap, handoff Cook, running right. James Cook is out to about the 15-yard line. Gain of 3, Quentin Lake with the tackle. And that'll bring up 2nd down and 7. Clock rolling down to 100 seconds to go in this first half.
1: Yeah, again, still plenty of time, all three timeouts, no hurry at this point. So one thing you want to do, you'd like to score and not leave the Rams with much time at all, if any.
0: Officially a gain of 2, 2nd down and 8. Slot right, single man left. Now Ray Davis motions out of the backfield wide left. Allen stands back in the shotgun. Right foot in front of left. He walks toward the line of scrimmage. Clock continues to move down to 1:14 to go. Allen falls back into the shotgun. Play clock at three. Here's the snap. Quick throw left side. That's caught by Kincaid, the tight end. Finds a little lane across the 20-yard line. And he's out to the 21. Josh Wallace with the tackle. Gain of seven. And that'll bring up a third down and short. Clock continues to roll inside a minute to go. And the Bills are going to huddle up again.
1: Well, this is somewhat interesting.
0: Yeah, I guess Buffalo thinking that if they don't get it, they want to make sure the Rams don't have much time. Sean McVay not using his timeouts. He's got two left.
1: Wow. Can't take them home, guys.
0: And now the Bills will take a timeout with 37 seconds to go before this third down and one play.
1: We've seen some questionable clock management and decisions yesterday. Now, this one not as egregious as some we've seen yesterday, yeah. But still kind of a head-scratcher.
0: It's been a theme of the weekend in the NFL, that's for sure. With the Westwood One Sports app, you can stream every Westwood One broadcast live right from your phone for free. NFL, college football, NCAA, March Madness, and more. 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Have you ever seen as egregious of clock management as we saw in
1: Washington.
0: The Giants-Commanders game yesterday?
1: Never. That was the fault, obviously, of start of Dan Quinn, David Blah, the offensive coordinator, and the quarterback, Jaden Daniels. All should know.
0: Quick snap on third and one. Allen back, and now flags fly. And apparently the Bills moved early, and now we've got some pushing and shoving after the play.
1: Be careful.
0: Did somebody throw a punch?
1: I don't know if that. Be careful there. The Rams don't want to give the Buffalo a cheap first down.
0: That got heated quick.
1: It sure did.
0: Aaron Donald was right in the middle of it.
4: Legal shift on the offense. Not everybody was set. That's a 5-yard penalty.
1: So
4: third down.
1: Osiris Torrance and was holding on to Aaron Donald. Offensive line, let me just say this. I'm not saying it because I was a D lineman, but O linemen, they like to hang on to you after the play. My son, who was an offensive lineman sitting right down here, he won't agree. But offensive linemen just like to hang on and get that last shove, and Aaron Donald wasn't having none of it.
0: No penalty outside of the false start. Move it back 5 yards, third down and six. Allen of the shotgun, twin receivers left and right. Game clock at 37 seconds to go in the half. Here's the snap. Allen back to pass. Rush coming. Allen avoids it. Rolling out to his right. Looking down the field. Allen outside the numbers. Stops his feet. Heaves it up. Secondary jump ball, and it's intercepted by the Rams. Running back to the 45-yard line, Jalen Watson heading to the right, looking for room, nowhere to go, and he'll go down with 20 seconds to go. Well, Josh Allen essentially punted himself. He just threw one up for grabs, and Jalen Watson picked it off. And the Rams will take over with a couple of timeouts and 20 seconds to go. As Jalen Watson has his first Rams interception.
1: Well, again, the thought process is there, just what you said. It's like a punt, or you just hope for a pass interference call and get it at the spot of the foul. Didn't happen. That was really not a very good use of a two-minute drill and timeouts by Buffalo. Now the Rams with 20 seconds to go and two timeouts. And in good field position.
0: Yeah, Rams have it at their own 43-yard line, so a chance for them to score. And as Mike pointed out a moment ago, they will get the ball to start the second half. Rams in the huddle will come to the line of scrimmage. Stafford in the gun. He's got three receivers out to his left, single man to the right. And we've got another pre-snap penalty.
1: I mean,
4: false start, offense number 71. That's a 5-yard penalty.
1: How undisciplined can you be with the false start penalties?
0: Well, and this is something that has really gotten under the skin of Sean McVay, because his team a year ago, they were among the least penalized teams in the league. And this year that number has gone up, and it's something he talked about this week. Said, hey, it's something we have to get cleaned up. First down and 15. Move it back to the 38-yard line. Shotgun snap. Stafford back. Rush coming. Sidearms a throw out to the right sideline, and it's incomplete. Out of the reach of Tyler Higbee. That'll bring up second down and 15 with 15 seconds to go. DeMar Hamlin was in coverage.
1: Buffalo has 4 penalties. The Rams have 5 penalties. They each have 3 each on pre-snap penalties. So 6 total penalties, pre-snap penalties between these two teams.
0: Second down, 15. Rams trying to at least get into field goal range for Harrison Mevis. Mevis has already missed tonight from 50. Stafford to the gun, 2 receivers right, 2 out to the left. Here's the snap, Stafford back, plants his feet, looking, fires down the middle, caught by Adams at midfield, wrapped up and thrown backwards, and the Rams will take a timeout. That's a gain of 12. Sean McVay sprinting toward the official will probably get a little time put back on the clock. Right now it shows 5 seconds.
1: So, Mevis's career long is 52 yards, but as I have been told, when he was at Missouri, kicked a 61-yard field goal. So.
0: That is true. Your sources are correct. Still the longest field goal in SEC history, yes. By the way.
1: So they just need about, 5 yards to get to it and make it a 61-yard field goal. Should they choose to do so.
0: They did put 3 seconds back on the clock, so 8 seconds to go. Rams have 1 more timeout. Yeah. So they trail by a score of 13-7.
1: So the whole field's open. Just has to be quick. Get down, call timeout.
0: Slot right, single man left. Stafford back in the shotgun. Looks over the defense, brings Higbee in motion from the left, takes the snap, Stafford back, plants his feet, looks, slides to his left, looking down the field. Stafford still looking, has to heave one right down the middle toward the end zone. Incomplete, out of the reach of a diving Nacua, and there is no time left on the clock. That is how the first half comes to an end. The Rams did not go quickly. Stafford scrambled, trying to get it to Nacua, heaving one up. Nacua came from the right side to the middle, a diving attempt, and just barely out of his reach. And we will go to halftime with the Bills on top by 6.
1: Just clipped his finger. That was a lot closer than I thought it would be. Not a very impressive end of the half for either team on their 2 drives.
0: Halftime here at SoFi Stadium in L.A. Bills 13, Rams 7. Right now we'll send it over to Jamie Erdahl for the halftime report.
16: Imagine the momentum shift that would have been if that pass had been completed to Puka Nacua. Nay, it slides through his fingertips, and the Bills keep the 13-7 edge here at SoFi Stadium over the Rams at halftime. When we return, we'll bring you the halftime report. Doug Peterson and I will break down the first 2 quarters of play. 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
16: All right, 13-7 at half here at SoFi Stadium. Entertainment on the field, but the first 2 quarters brought a lot of that as well. Jamie Erdahl, Doug Peterson, Bills over Rams right now after the first 2 quarters of play. A lot of quarterback play, a lot of movement up and down the field, but that necessarily didn't produce points on the board. Doug Peterson, what did you see?
21: Well, exactly what you were talking about right there. A little movement, or I should say a lot of movement kind of between the 20s. I thought the Rams, you know, they stalled out their first couple of drives there early in that football game, missed that field goal. Buffalo obviously got on the board early with a field goal, a second field goal. And then to me, what I like is how Buffalo's running the football just a little bit. And James Cook, nine carries, 55 yards, and a touchdown right now has kind of been the difference in this football game. And then the way the end of the half, we talked about this in the pregame, end of half, end of game scenarios, both teams kind of faltered right here at the end of the half, not getting any points for both teams.
16: Yeah, it's spooky season for these coaches right now in the NFL. What is going on? I want to bring up something that Mike Golic Sr. mentioned real quick in the first half, and he was just puzzled at how undisciplined the Rams can be at home, considering. What are you seeing as you watch this unfold for them?
21: Yeah, and you know, I'll tell you this. Having coached in L.A., the crowd can be a little bit 50-50. And I think there's, from what I hear on TV and stuff, I think there's a lot more Bills fans there than what people anticipate. And so, yeah, it's a home game for the Rams, but the undisciplined aspect of the false start penalties and all these pre-snap penalties really is mind-boggling for a home game. But again, it feels like there's some Bills fans in the stands that are creating some noise, but it's no excuse to be jumping off sides.
16: Absolutely. Well, if you were Sean McVay and you got those penalties under control, how would you want to see the offense change or move differently to produce and get and be effective in the red zone?
21: Yeah, one of the things that stood out for me in this first half was how much 13 personnel, meaning one back, three tight ends, the Rams have used. You know, again, trying to control the edges, right? The Russos and guys that are coming off the blitzes off the edge, they're really kind of controlling that, but they're going to have to open up this offense a little bit and challenge this secondary of the Buffalo Bills. We've seen it a little bit, you know, with Puka Nacua, who really had the hot hand, I'd say, in the first quarter of this football game. The Rams really need to kind of get back to that. Open this thing up, get Puka going, get Davante Adams, who hasn't really been targeted other than the one touchdown in the game. They got to get both those guys rolling here in the second half.
16: Absolutely. Only 50 yards rushing right now, 99 receiving across the entire team for the Rams, compared to 76 on the ground for the Bills and 60 through the air for Buffalo. They have the lead, though. 13-7 Bills over Rams right now in Los Angeles. Doug Peterson, you are right. A lot of Bills jerseys walking around outside SoFi Stadium earlier today. Fantastic observation, no matter where you are in the country. This is Westwood One's coverage of the National Football League.
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23: Peak season. A wave in the Atlantic. A disturbance in the Caribbean. A storm in the Gulf. Not every system threatens Southwest Florida, but every system gets watched by Wink meteorologists who live here, who've ridden out the same storms you have. Every advisory, every shift in the track, every hour it matters. When the tropics turn, turn to Wink. Wink News, the Weather Authority.
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16: Back. back inside SoFi Stadium. 13-7 Bills over Rams at the half. I'm Jamie Erdahl. Doug Peterson joining as well. Doug, some news and notes from around the league, and that was a trade was finally finalized on Sunday after the Texans won. It was a little confusing because news emerged early on Saturday that the Cardinals were trading Marvin Harrison Jr. Team was TBD. We've never really seen this unfold this way before. But what we learned later was that the Texans completed this trade with the Cardinals pending their win on Sunday. So they accomplished the win. They won their first game of the season. And D'Amico Ryans and company is like, all right, we got to go to work with some wide receivers here. Now C.J. Stroud is reunited with the wide receiver and Marvin Harrison Jr., the number four overall pick from the draft a couple years ago, with the Texans. What do you think of this movement?
21: I think it's a great movement. I think it's a great movement for the player, Marvin Harrison Jr. I think sometimes as quarterbacks have a change of scenery and have success, I think this will be great for Marvin Harrison. Reunited with his former teammate at Ohio State, C.J. Stroud. And look, the Houston Texans aren't like, you know, with Nico Collins being banged up and not having really a perimeter passing game as much this year, this is a great move for Houston. It probably comes at the right time because they got to go overseas now and face a hot Jacksonville Jaguar team in London this week. And so hopefully Marvin Harrison can be interjected into this offense and they can make an early connection early and do some good the rest of the season. I like this move.
16: Houston sends a second and a seventh from 2027. They get back Harrison Jr. and a seventh-round pick next season. Pills are working with you this week. Doug Peterson, same time, same place. You'll hear from us next week. This has been the Monday Night Football Halftime Show on Westwood One, sponsored by Liberty Mutual Insurance. 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When we return, Ryan Radke and Mike Golick Sr. bring it home in L.A. They'll have the second half kickoff. 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
0: Ryan Radke, Mike Golick back at SoFi Stadium in Los Angeles. 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Now the Rams outgained the Bills 143-128 in that first half. The Rams were 4 of 8 on third down, 0 of 3 for Buffalo. We came in talking about this quarterback matchup. Well, Matthew Stafford 16-23 in the first half, but just 99 yards, as we talked about, taking the underneath throws. Meanwhile, Josh Allen only threw the ball 7 times, 4 completions, only 1 to a wide receiver. 4 of 7 for 60 yards. Kyren Williams, 8 carries, 25 yards for the Rams. James Cook, 9 carries, 55 yards, and a touchdown for Buffalo. 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All right, Mike, what are we looking for from each team here to decide this one in the second half?
1: I think Buffalo's got to adjust to the quick passing game of the Rams. The Rams are 4 of 8 on third down, have 5 more first downs, have had the ball for 7 more minutes. They're just, it's like death by a thousand cuts right now. They're not going that vertical. They're going underneath. So, and Buffalo needs to try and control the ball. When they have the ball, control the ball a little more as well. I mean, both teams, really kind of an ugly two-minute drill for both teams at the end of that first half.
0: Are you at all surprised? Because you had mentioned it before the play. The Rams had the ball, 8 seconds left with a timeout. Are you surprised we didn't see just try for that quick 7-yard throw, bring the field goal team out?
1: Yeah, when they put 3 seconds back on, you had 8 seconds. You had the whole field, quick pass, pick up 8, 10, maybe 12 yards, call a timeout, and try a long field goal.
0: Time now for the start of the second half, sponsored by Kohl's. Wherever you're watching or listening, Kohl's has everything you need for game day. 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Tyler Bass will kick it away from our left to our right with the ball teed up at the 35-yard line. Jordan Whittington, Alex Bachman back deep to return for the Rams. Rams in the royal blue tops with the gold numbers, gold pants, royal blue helmets. Buffalo in the white jerseys with the navy blue numbers, white pants, white helmets. End over end kickoff. Bachman coming up near side, has it around the 9, across the 15, out to the 20, 25, along the numbers 30, 35, spins his way forward out to the 40-yard line, and that's where the Rams will start. So Alex Bachman with a 32-yard return, and good field position for Matthew Stafford and L.A.
1: Seen a couple of good kick returns tonight by both teams.
0: Alex Bachman, who opened the year on the practice squad, one of the reasons that they brought him up was for his special teams acumen. First down and 10 Rams at their own 40-yard line. Stafford under center, two receivers right. Blake Corum is the running back. Stafford gets the snap, turns, hands it off. Corum runs outside the left hash, and Corum works his way forward for a couple of yards. Bradley Chubb on the stop, gain of 2, and that'll bring up second down and 8.
1: So let's again see if we can see in the second half what we didn't see in the first half, this Buffalo defense putting some stress on the Rams offense, and right now it's second and long. See if they can put them in a third and long, a for sure passing situation.
0: Rams will send receivers left and right. Corum is the single back, second down 8. Rams at their own 42 on the near side left hash. Stafford with a snap, back on a play fake, looks, throws left side, caught by Nacua, gets a block, runs outside the numbers, across the 45, over the 50, still going 45, and he's down around the Buffalo 43. Boy, a block on the outside, freed up Puka Nacua, a catch and run of 15 into Buffalo territory. Benford and Bernard combined on the tackle.
1: Well, that block on the outside was Alaric Jackson on Greg Rousseau. He just hit him twice and knocked him to the sideline and opened it up big time for Nacua.
0: Greg Rousseau leading the NFL with 6 sacks coming into the weekend. Stafford's been getting rid of the ball so quickly that haven't mentioned Rousseau's name a whole lot tonight. First down and 10, Stafford under center, two receivers out to the right side of the formation. Line of scrimmage is the Buffalo 44. Stafford takes the snap, he's back on a play fake, sets his feet, rush coming, spins out to his left, flips his hips, now throws back across his body, and it's incomplete. Down at the feet of the tight end, Colby Parkinson, and that'll bring up second down and 10.
1: There's one of the biggest differences of Stafford and Josh Allen, both unbelievably productive, given by their MVP awards, but when Stafford is faced with the ability or the thought or the chance to run, he's not going to really take it as much. He's going to throw that ball away as he was pressured right up the gut, immediately rolled left. Another defender in his face just got rid of the ball.
0: But T.J. Sanders almost unblocked right up the middle. Second down and 10. Trips right, Adam single man left. Stafford of the shotgun takes the snap. He's back to pass, looks, throws right side. That's caught inside the numbers by Nacua at the 40-yard line. Takes a shot, and he will go down just across the 40 at about the 39. Call it a gain of 5. Dorian Williams, C.J. Gardner-Johnson combined together for the tackle. And a third down coming up for L.A., where, as we mentioned, they have been productive tonight. 4 of 8 on third down conversions.
1: At least they made the tackle right on the catch. Puka wasn't able to get any really thing after, but still, 3rd and 5.
0: 3rd and 5 from the Buffalo 39. Maybe 4 down territory here for L.A. Two receivers left, single man right. Kyren Williams back in the game as the running back to Stafford's right. Stafford bends toward the line of scrimmage. Bills show blitz. Stafford gets the snap. Blitz coming. Stafford looking. Throws right side. Got a man. That's Williams. Makes the catch, but he's out of bounds. Shy of the line to gain. Damar Hamlin rode him out of bounds at the 35. It's a gain of four. That'll bring up fourth down and short. And right now, the offense is staying out there.
1: So, obviously, choices here. You either punt the ball, which doesn't look like they're doing, get the defense to jump off sides, or eventually kick a field goal. The field goal would be a 53-yarder from where they are right now.
0: And this is about a yard and a half to go. They have to cross the 34-yard line. The ball is right at the 35. Stafford under center. Williams is the running back. Stafford brings a tight end in motion from the right. That's Davis Allen. Here's the snap, and flags fly. Yep. Oh, man, and Kyren Williams had a lane to run through.
4: Prior to the ball being snapped, false start, offense number 89, that's a five-yard penalty.
1: That is now the seventh pre-snap penalty on both teams, four for the Rams and three for the Bills. It's really that many, it's inexcusable.
0: Don't miss all the NFL action Thursday on Amazon Prime Video when the Seattle Seahawks take on the Denver Broncos. Of course, you can also hear that game right here on many of these same stations on the Westwood One Sports app or online at westwoodonesports.com. Fourth false start of the game against the Rams. The offense will stay out there now on fourth and 6.5. Stafford in the gun, two receivers out to the left, single man to the right. Stafford gets the snap. He's back to pass. Looks right. Throws right. Caught, first down. He fired a strike in there to Tyler Higbee, who collapses down at the 30. It's good for a gain of 10.
1: Now, Tyler Higbee is 11th year. He's not only a good tight end, but a smart tight end. Found the hole in the zone and just sat and said, I'm going to sit right here. I'm past the sticks. It's right past the sticks. It's a 6-yard route when you need 5 yards. And then move the chains.
0: First and 10 now from the Bills 30. Two receivers stacked to the left. Stafford is under center. Blake Corum is the running back. Stafford brings Nacua in motion from the left. Here's the snap. Stafford back. Play fake. Rolls left. Throws short. Left. Got a man wide open. That's Nacua. Makes the catch. Turns it up 25. Ducks his shoulder. And he dives out of bounds across the 20. That'll be another first down. Terrell Bernard knocked him out of bounds. It's a gain of 12. And the Rams are in the red zone down to the Buffalo 18.
1: Remember when I said Matthew Stafford leads the league in vertical passing yards? I don't know if I've ever seen them throw this many short passes, but they're absolutely taking advantage of what the defense has given them.
0: First down and 10, Rams. At the Buffalo 18, near side left hash. Two receivers stacked right, Nacua by his lonesome on the left. Stafford to the shotgun with Corum to his right. Play clock shows three. Stafford gets the snap. Fakes the hand up to Corum. Back to pass. Pump fake. Steps up. Throws it left. Incomplete. Oh, Corum was all by himself. Stafford tried to get rid of that one quickly and threw it high and past Corum. It'll be second down and 10.
1: That was a touchdown. We'll keep that one in the old memory banks to see how they finish up this drive. That was six. Faked to Corum, and then he just leaked out. Stafford looked right, the defense went to their left, to the offense's right, and Corum was wide open.
0: Second down and 10. Stafford in the shotgun, two receivers right, Adams single man left. Stafford looks over the defense, motions Higbee from right to left, takes the snap, back to pass against the four-man rush, fires down the middle, and it's incomplete.
1: Yeah.
0: Trying to find Higbee, but flags are down for pass interference.
1: Yeah, that was Cole Bishop. He knew he got beat, and he just reached out and grabbed and said, I'll take the flag, even though the ball is basically, I believe, going to be at the one-yard line.
4: Pass interference on the defense number 24. That's a spot foul and an automatic first down.
0: So it is against Bishop. Two different officials threw flags.
1: Yeah.
0: And they are going to spot this ball, looks like, right at the one-yard line to put the Rams on the doorstep.
1: Yeah, he was just like, I got beat. I'm not going to give up the touchdown. Just wrapped his left hand around the waist of Higbee. Easy call to make.
0: So a 17-yard penalty. First and goal from the one. Corum remains in as the running back. Stafford will line up under center. Adams single receiver out to the left. Matched up against Benford. Stafford motions Higbee from left to right. Here's the snap. Stafford back. Handoff Corum. Runs the right side. Powering to the goal line. And he is in. Touchdown Rams. A 1-yard touchdown run for Blake Corum. And LA has tied the game. 10:08 to go, third quarter. It is 13 apiece, and the extra point try coming up.
1: Boy, that's exactly how you want to come out of the locker room. Get the ball first, have a long, sustained drive, and put seven on the board.
0: First touchdown run of the season for Blake Corum. And here comes Harrison Nevis, trying to put L.A. back in front. They're going to put a little bit of time back on the game clock here as Nevis lines up for the PAT. Snap, spot, kick from Nevis is on the way. It is good. And the Rams have a one-point lead. 10-11 to go, third quarter. Rams 14, Bills 13. This is Westwood One's coverage of the National Football League.
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0: 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Nine plays, 60 yards, 4:49 off the clock. Blake Corum with a one-yard touchdown run. The Rams converted that 4th and 6. On the throw to Tyler Higbee, and L.A. back in front, 14-13 with 10:11 to go here in quarter number three.
1: You know, I talked about the Rams controlling the ball. Buffalo had given up yards, rushing yards, and maybe the two-headed monster of the Rams who control it. But it's been the short passing game that's controlled this game right now. The Rams have run 46 plays. The Bills have run 20.
0: Wow.
1: And, oh, by the way, it's a one-point game.
0: Harrison Nevis to kick it away. Davis and Dortch back deep. End over end kickoff. Dortch moving to his right. Has it around the 3. Straight ahead across the 10. Up to the 15. Angles left 20. 25. Lane out to the 30-yard line. Then gets tripped up at about the 32. Let's pause 10 seconds for station identification. 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
0: First and 10, Bills at their own 32-yard line, trailing by one. Josh Allen under center. He's got receivers left and right. The tight end, Dawson Knox, goes in motion from right to left. James Cook is the running back. Allen takes the snap. He'll hand it off to Cook, bursting up the middle to the 35. And he just got slowed down enough. And I think Braden Fisk may have gotten his face mask to slow him down. Across the 35 to the 37, a penalty flag is down.
1: The furthest official away ended up throwing the flag. He might have had the best view. He absolutely grabbed the face mask.
0: So
1: I don't know what there is to discuss here. There's a discussion going on with the officials.
0: Yeah, it was a pretty obvious call.
4: Personal foul. Face mask on the defense number 55. 66, correction. 15-yard penalty and an automatic. First down.
0: Nope, had it right the first time. It is 55, Braden Fisk. So tack on 15. And another penalty against the Rams.
1: Should note right tackle Spencer Brown not back in the game. He left in the first half with a back injury. Tylan Grable has been filling in for him and is still in.
0: Yeah, we saw a shot of him. He was not walking real well up the tunnel. So the ball in Rams territory now. First and 10 from the 48. Allen back on a play fake. Rolling to his right. Throws down the field. Caught on the numbers by Keon Coleman, 35. And he's down to about the 30-yard line. They'll mark him at the 31. So Josh Allen finds Keon Coleman, a gain of 17.
1: Coming back.
0: And it's coming back.
1: Holding.
0: So that was against Tylan Grable, who was in there for Spencer Brown, a hold against him.
1: A lot of times when the quarterback rolls out like that and the offensive lineman or the defensive lineman reacts and tries to break to the outside, the

0: who got Cook around the ankles and brings him down for a loss of a yard.
1: Yeah, that was Aaron Donald who first redirected him, and then Cam Curl finished him off. Aaron Donald just making that penetration. He's little shades of the old Aaron Donald here on a few plays tonight.
0: Well, Donald said he was feeling pretty good this week after sitting out with that back injury. Second down, 21. Allen of the gun, slot right, single man left. Cook the running back off to Allen's right side. Now Allen will shift him over to the left. Walks up toward the line of scrimmage. Play clock at 5. Allen falls back into the gun. Play clock at 2. Here's the snap. Allen back. Blitz coming. Allen floats one down the field. Incomplete. Trying to find Dalton Kincaid. In coverage was Quentin Lake. And now it'll be third and forever. Third and 21. 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
1: Josh Allen is 4 of 8. He has 4 completions, only 1 to a wide receiver at this point.
0: And now he's facing third down in Orange County. Allen will line up in the shotgun. Ty Johnson is off to his right. 3 receivers left, single man to the right. Allen wants the snap. He's got it back to throw. Allen looking, steps up, looks left, throws deep left down the sideline into coverage. It is incomplete, I believe. They are going to say incomplete. Jalen Watson, who had a pick earlier, was out there. And Allen's lucky that was not intercepted. The Bills will punt.
1: Boy, that was not a good decision by Josh Allen. I mean, I know he didn't really have anywhere else to go, but throwing it to where 2 defenders are.
0: Well, Allen, 5 giveaways in the last 2-plus games, and that was almost a 6th. So, Doman on to punt. Alex Bachman waiting back at the 10-yard line. Doman gets away. High spiraling kick. Bachman moving to the near side. Signals for a fair catch, and he's got it inside the 10-yard line at around the 8. We'll step aside with 8 minutes and 17 seconds to go here in the third quarter. Rams have the ball, leading by 1. 14-13 is the score. 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
0: 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Thursday night, Seahawks in Denver to take on the Broncos. Then on Sunday morning, the latest from London, Texans take on the Jaguars. Sunday night, Packers and Cowboys from Lambeau Field. And then 1 week from tonight, the Commanders will try to get the clock right. They will be in Santa Clara to take on the 49ers. 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
1: That one is going to live on for a while.
0: Yes,
1: this
0: is
1: in Washington.
0: Now they got to go across country to take on the team that just keeps winning. It doesn't seem to matter. I think Kyle Shanahan could have me playing offense and he might win games. It's unbelievable, Mike, the injuries they have, and the 49ers just keep finding ways to win.
1: They overcome. They absolutely overcome. Credit to the players. Credit to the coaches. Big win over Seattle.
0: The 49ers 5-0. They're 2 games up on the Seahawks. If the Rams would lose tonight, they'd be 3 games back already.

0: First and 10 Rams at their own 7 after a 52-yard punt. Stafford under center. Williams is the running back. Stafford back on a play fake. Rolls right. Throws short right. That one is caught by Nakua on the outside, but for very short yardage. He leans forward to the 9. It'll be a gain of 2. Igbinosin with the tackle. And that'll bring up 2nd down at about 8.
1: So playing up that time, right? How many times we saw a big cushion on the outside? That time playing up and making a tackle one-on-one. Going to be interesting to start to see if this Buffalo defense starts putting hands on hips, getting a little tired. They've been on the field a long time.
0: Officially a gain of 3, 2nd down and 7. Stafford lines up under center. Nakua single wide receiver to the left. Stafford takes the snap. He'll hand it off. Williams cuts back to his right, running between the hash marks, and he's out to about the 13-yard line. That'll be a gain of 3. 3rd down coming up. T.J. Parker on the tackle.
1: Buffalo could really, really use a 3-and-out at this point, because we've seen the Rams, when they need 4, they get 5. When they need 6, they get 7. When they need 3, they get 4. And again, that's very disheartening to a defense.
0: Rams coming into tonight, top 10 in the league, converting 43% of their 3rd downs. They're 4 of 9 tonight. This is 3rd down and 4. Slot left, single man right. Stafford back in the shotgun. Here's the snap. Stafford back to pass. Looking. Pumps. Now throws. Right sideline. Incomplete. Trying to find Adams. Benford was in coverage, and the Rams will have to punt it away. And the Bills indeed get that 3-and-out.
1: Yeah, you can't run an out route like that and take that much time to throw the ball. You're just going to run out of room. It's very good coverage by Benford, but it just took too long to develop.
0: So Ethan Evans on to punt. Greg Dortch back to return, standing around his own 35-yard line. Evans is 2 yards deep in his end zone. Cardona with the snap. It's perfect. Kick on the way. High spiraling kick. Dortch moving to his left. He's going to back up and take this one around his own 25, across the 30, out to the far sideline, 35. And it gets banged out of bounds up around the 40-yard line. But it will be good field position for Josh Allen and the Bills. A 62-yard punt, 15-yard return. 6:44 to go here in the 3rd quarter. Rams 14, Bills 13. 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
3: 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Rams 4-14, Bills 13. Buffalo will take over at its own 39, first down and 10. Josh Allen, just 9 passing attempts. He is 4 of 9 for 60 yards. He's run it 3 times for 21 yards. Allen under center, single wide receiver out to the left is Keon Coleman. Sather Bell tight to the line on the right. Here's the snap, handoff, James Cook straight ahead, big hole across the 45, and he's out to midfield. James Cook rips off an 11-yard run. Lake and Curl on the tackle, first down Bills.
4: Well, Cook came in tonight with 15 explosive runs, 10 yards or more. That's tied for first in the NFL, and straight up the gut. Nothing fancy there at all. Tylan Grable actually got to the second level, cut off a backer.
3: Ball resting on the left hash in the middle of the LA logo. Allen goes under center, same formation. Here's the snap, handoff, Cook up the middle again. He lost the ball. There's a pile up in midfield. Everybody pointing their way. Both teams say they have it. It's Rams football.
4: I think it's Nate Landman, I think.
3: Oh, he's it absolutely was. Landman just punched it right out of there, Mike. Great call.
4: And he may have gotten it. He may have recovered it as well. Boy, there was a scrum under there. It looked like it changed possession in that pileup. I won't tell you some of the things that go on in those pileups.
3: Well, Deion Dawkins is holding the ball. Here's Scott Novak.
5: Buffalo recovered the fumble. Second down.
3: Oh, wow.
4: Okay. You know, when I was looking at it, I Landman got a hand on it, was pulling it in, but then someone jumped on top of him and I think got possession of the ball.
3: One of the officials came in and emphatically signaled Rams football, and then they talked about it. Dawkins was holding up the ball saying, hey, it's right here. That is the ninth fumble for James Cook in the last two seasons. So it ends up as no gain, second down and 10. Cook on the sideline, two receivers right, one left. Ty Johnson in a running back, flexed out to the right. Allen has the snap, quick throw right side, caught by Johnson along the numbers, and he dives down close to the Rams 45. That'll be a gain of 5. Cam Curl with the tackle. And now third down and 5. You know, it's amazing. We were talking about this last night, Mike. It just continues to amaze me how good defensive players have gotten at that punch and getting the ball out.
4: It's unreal. And I mean, normally, it's like when the first guy gets a hold of him, the second guy's coming and ripping up. But these are the initial tacklers. Landman was the first one there and threw a punch on the ball.
3: Third down and 5. Three receivers left, two out to the right. Allen stands back in the shotgun, brings Coleman in short motion from the right, bobbles the snap, back to throw, rolling to his left, flips his hips, now throws, that's caught. Johnson up the sideline to the 30, 25, down to the 20, and out of bounds. Allen rolling out to his left, flipped it out to Ty Johnson. Cam Curl runs him out, but only after a gain of 26.
4: That's the threat of Josh Allen. He absolutely put Cam Curl, the defender, on an island. Cam Curl had to make a decision. Do I stay with the running back, or do I go up on Josh Allen? He goes up on Josh. Josh just dumps it over his head to Ty Johnson for a big gain.
3: First third down conversion of the night. It puts the Bills in the red zone at the Rams 19. First down and 10. Allen on the gun. Ray Davis to his right. Two receivers stack right. Shakir, one of them goes in motion to the left. Allen back to pass. Surveys the field. Throws short left. That's caught on the numbers. Cutting back inside is Keon Coleman. And he's down to about the 11-yard line. Nate Landman the tackle. Late flag comes in.
4: It's a late flag by the back judge.
5: Pass interference on the offense number 85. It's a 10-yard penalty. First down.
3: That's Jackson Hawes getting called for offensive pass interference, which is what the Rams were lobbying for a couple of weeks ago in Denver late in the game.
4: Yeah.
3: And instead, they got called for defensive pass interference. Jackson Hawes ran into Landman down the field, and that freed up Keon Coleman. So move it back to the 29, first down and 20. Allen in the shotgun, Ray Davis to his right, two receivers stack right, single man to the left. Khalil Shakir in motion again from the right. Allen gets the snap, back to pass, looking, throws deep down the field, incomplete contact, and there's a flag. Quentin Lake got tied up with Keon Coleman inside the 10, and Lake is going to get called for interference.
5: Pass interference on the defense number 37. That's a spot foul and automatic. First down.
4: Yeah, Lake tried to cut in front of him. Coleman looked back. Lake tried to make a break on the ball. And I think he realized he was too close to Coleman and the ball wasn't there. He tried to jump and stay off him, but he still ran right into him.
3: So one good pass interference penalty deserves another. Move it down to the 8-yard line where it's first and goal. It's a 21-yard penalty against Lake. Offset eye behind Allen, who's under center. Cook back in at running back. Receivers left and right. Here's the snap. Allen back, fakes the handoff, rolling right, pump fake toward the sideline, and he's just going to throw it away incomplete. That'll end up in the front row. And it'll bring up second down and goal with 3:56 to go in the third quarter. Rams lead the Bills 14-13.
4: Yeah, whenever you do that rollout drag pattern, there's usually three receivers running the routes, and every one of them was covered, and you just absolutely run out of space and time.
3: Both teams will change personnel here before this second down play. Second down and goal from the 8-yard line. Ball is on the near side right hash. Allen in the shotgun. Cook to his right. Three receivers out to the left. Single man right. That's the tight end, Dalton Kincaid. Allen wants the shotgun snap. Points with his right hand now. Play clock down to 2. Down to 1. Allen gets the snap. He's back to throw. Looking to his left. Now rolling to his right. Being chased. Throws to the end zone. It is incomplete. Throw was low and behind Skyler Bell, the fourth rounder out of UConn, who's making his NFL debut tonight. Unable to haul it in. It'll be third and goal Bills.
4: I thought Josh would try and run that one. He had Kobe Turner out there. I think he could have beat Turner to the corner. He wouldn't have got in the end zone, but he would have definitely gained a few yards.
3: Third down and goal. Bills will go empty. Three receivers left, including the tight end, Dawson Knox. Two receivers to the right. Coleman is in the slot. And flags fly again before the snap.
5: False start. Offense number 68. That's a 5-yard penalty. Third down.
3: That's against Tylan Grable. And Mike, you know, we talk about these two teams being Super Bowl favorites. It feels like, though, if you have those aspirations, you've got to clean some of this up. Living with these penalties does not feel sustainable all season.
4: Pre-snap penalties, the amount, I think that's 8 or 9 between the two teams now. It's ridiculous.
3: Move it back to the 13, third down and goal. Allen walks up toward the line of scrimmage to talk to his offensive lineman, now falls back into the gun. Play clock is at 9. Allen gets the snap, back to throw, looking left, looking right, steps up, hit, gets away. Allen's going to tuck it down and run. He's to the 5, and he's down to the 4-yard line, but a touchdown-saving tackle made by Cameron Kitchens. There's a penalty flag in the secondary.
4: Is that going to be holding?
3: Looks like it's going to give the Bills a first down.
5: Holding. Defense, number 30. That's about the distance for the goal for 1 minute. First down.
3: That is against Josh Wallace.
4: Absolute crusher. Because that was a great tackle by Cam Kitchens one-on-one with Josh Allen. Boy, oh boy, I don't know about Wallace. He was kind of getting trucked by the tight end. And he went down and the tight end fell on top of him. That was questionable.
3: Allen under center from the 2. Allen takes the snap. He'll hand it off to Cook. He is slammed into, bounces out to the left, and he goes down back around the eight. Cook ran right into the line, tried to bounce out to the left, and was unable to get outside. A big loss on the play of six.
4: Well, Landman, 53, the second leading tackler on this team, just absolutely blew up the gap. Didn't make the tackle, but he absolutely forced the play.
3: Josiah Stewart finished him off after the Landman hit. So take it back to the 8-yard line, second down and goal. Three receivers out to the right, two to the left. Shakir in short motion from the right. Allen back in the shotgun, waits, has the snap. He's back to throw, looks right, throws right side. That is caught, a wide open Keon Coleman. Touchdown, Bills. A couple of Rams defenders ran into each other, and Coleman was all by himself. Jalen Watson is still down in the end zone, and the Bills have the lead back.
4: Well,
3: 19-14 Buffalo with 2:45 to go in the third.
4: Sorry, Ryan. Yeah, that's the objective of the offense is to run crossing routes, and Quentin Lake and Jalen Watson ran into one another, and Watson is still down.
3: So the training staff will check on Watson. Meanwhile, it looks like the Bills are going to go for two. Josh Allen is over talking to Joe Brady. Well, they have three receivers out to that right side. Yeah, and Watson and Lake just ran right into one another.
4: Yeah, that's absolutely the design. The two inside receivers or the two outside receivers kind of run in. The inside receiver comes out. You got defenders crossing one another, hoping exactly that happens. They run into one another.
3: Watson is able to jog off under his own power. Yeah, the Bills are going to go for two here to try to make it a seven-point lead with 2:45 to go in the third quarter. Buffalo puts the ball on the right hash. And they're going to go Wildcat here with James Cook. Josh Allen goes out wide to the right. Now comes in motion into the backfield. He's going to take the snap now. Cook off to his right. Allen waits, lifts his right leg, and movement up front again.
4: Are you kidding me? Now they're going to kick it.
5: False start. Offense number 70. 5-yard penalty. We play the trail.
3: That is the 18th accepted penalty between these two teams tonight.
4: And the amount of pre-snaps, Ryan, is as I said before, it's ridiculous. Because, I mean, what do you correct? There's nothing physically to correct. It's all mental.
3: So, that'll bring out Tyler Bass, trying to make it a six-point lead again for the Bills. Fifth pre-snap penalty against Buffalo tonight. This amounts to a 38-yard attempt here. Snap, spot, kick is on the way, end over, and it is no good. He missed it wide right. And the Bills bungled that about as badly as you can. 2:45 to go in the third quarter. Buffalo 19, Rams 14. 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
3: 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Bills 19, Rams 14. 9-play, 61-yard drive. Keon Coleman's first catch of the night, a 7-yard touchdown. Bills lined up to go for two, got called for a false start, and then missed the extra point. End-over-end kick, Whittington to return from the 5, straight ahead to the 10, now to the 15, angles outside right, 20, 25, a flag flies, couple of them as a matter of fact. Whittington is out to the 27, but let's see if this is going to back the Rams up with another penalty.
5: During a return, holding, receiving team number 44, that's a 10-yard penalty, first down.
3: 10th penalty of the night against the Rams. Disasters can happen at any moment. 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
4: 19 penalties overall. Pre-snap penalties. The Bills have 5. The Rams have 4. It is not pretty. We usually talk about after the first month of the season, you start to kind of understand the team that you have, but just a lot of mistakes tonight.
3: Keep in mind, too, on that last drive, we thought for a moment the Rams had recovered a fumble at midfield. It ended up going to the Bills, and the Bills capitalize. So the Rams backed up, first down and 10 from their own 17. Stafford to the gun, gets the snap, fakes the handoff, throws right side, caught by Nakua on the numbers, and he is spun down out of the 23-yard line. That'll be a gain of 6. It'll bring up second down and 4. Benford with the tackle. 10th catch of the game for Puka Nakua, who continues to rack up the receptions. 11th game in his career with double-digit receptions. Also for Nakua, he's now had 5 or more in 13 straight regular season games, 16 straight overall. Both of those longest active streaks in the NFL.
4: The 10 receptions for 72 yards, we're averaging just over 7 yards a catch.
3: Second down 4 from the 23. Stafford under center, 2 receivers stacked to the right. 2-2 Atwell in motion from right to left. Stafford back on a play fake. Looking, throws left side. Got a man wide open. It's caught at the 40. Up the sideline, 45 to the 50. And Tyler Higbee into Bills territory. Down to the 49. Cole Bishop the tackle. Gain of 28 on the throw to the veteran Higbee.
4: Boy, there's one of the a rare downfield throw. They were really just, again, nickeling and diming, and it was working. That one, a wide open Higbee on the crossing route.
3: Longest play of the night for the Rams. In fact, it's their first play of more than 15 tonight. First down and 10 from the Bills 49. Stafford under center. Corum is the single back. Receivers left and right. Stafford brings Nakua in motion from the right, takes the snap, he's back on a play fake, sets his feet, looks, throws left side, caught by Corum, cuts back inside, 45, down to the 40, 35-30, breaks a tackle, 25-20, still going to the 15, finally ridden down, C.J. Gardner-Johnson brings him down at the 15, catch and run of 34, and all of a sudden the Rams get back-to-back explosive pass plays.
4: Bill's player is down.
3: I think that's Gardner Johnson who made the tackle.
4: And he was pointing right to his leg.
3: So the training staff out to look at him. He was trying to bring Blake Corum down. And finally got him down after that big game. We will step aside. 55 seconds to go here in quarter number 3. Bills on top of the Rams 19-14. 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
3: 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Gardner-Johnson was able to walk off under his own power, limping on his right leg. Meanwhile, the Rams have it at the Bills 15, first down and 10, trailing 19-14, inside a minute to go in the third quarter. Stafford under center, takes the snap, quick throw right side, caught by Nacua, straight ahead to the 10, down to the 5, and he's going to be close to a first down. It'll depend on the spot, they're going to give it to him. Puka Nacua with a catch and run inside the 5, gain of 10, first and goal Rams, Dorian Williams with the tackle.
4: For those players to work, the outside receivers have to be able to block. That time the tight end Davis Allen had a nice block on Christian Benford, pushed him to the outside. They have to be able to block on the outside for that play to work.
3: Rams do not have to run a play before the quarter runs out. They're still in the huddle with the game clock down to 5, at 4, at 3, at 2, down to 1, and that is the end of the third quarter. With the score, the Bills 19, the Rams 14. 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
18: 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The Cowboys trailed the Vikings late in the divisional playoffs, and they needed, well, a prayer.
19: Staubach standing back at his 45, waiting the shotgun snap. He gets it. 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Drew Pearson's going for it. He catches the ball! 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
3: 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Well, all night we've been talking about the Rams kind of dinking and dunking. Matthew Stafford on back-to-back plays, completions of 28, then 34, then a 10-yarder to Puka Nacua. And the Rams are on the doorstep trying to get the lead back. Stafford will line up under center. Kyren Williams is the running back. Puka Nacua, the lone wide receiver, to the right. Now comes in motion to the left. Stafford takes the snap. He's going to hand it off to Williams. Bends it back left between the hash marks. And Williams is down to about the 2-yard line. Tackled there by Deion Walker. And it'll be second down and goal. And Davante Adams is coming in. He's already got one touchdown catch tonight. This is where they love to go to the veteran.
4: Mr. Red Zone, again, he's third all-time in the NFL with 86 red zone touchdowns.
3: Touchdown earlier tonight from 4 yards out. The ball right now is at the 2, sitting in between the hash marks. Adams and Nacua go wide left, two tight ends right. Stafford under center. Williams is the running back. Play clock shows 8. Stafford takes the snap. He's back. Looks left. Throws left for the end zone. Nacua is there. He's got it. Touchdown, Rams. Puka Nacua hauls it in. And with 14:16 to go, the Rams are back in front. L.A. 20, Buffalo 19. Nacua beats Igbinosin for the touchdown.
4: Boy, that's a two great passes by Stafford, dropping it in the bucket to Davante Adams and then to Puka Nacua. And now they're going to go for 2. Wow, what a great throw and catch.
3: You know, Stafford sometimes has those no-look throws. You get the feeling that you could blindfold him, and he could make those throws to Nacua and Adams.
4: I mean, how many times they've done it in practice over and over and over again, throw to a spot, throw to a spot. I would agree you could probably do it blindfolded.
3: Fifth lead change of the night. Rams now trying to make it a 3-point lead. They've got the ball sitting on the right hash. Stafford in the shotgun. Kyren Williams to his left. Two receivers left, one right. Higbee, the tight end, flexed off the right end of the line. He'll go in motion to the left. Stafford gets the shotgun snap. He's back, looks right, looks left, under pressure, rolling right, and he is sacked. The Bills get home and deny the 2-point conversion. T.J. Sanders, active for the first time all year, sacks Stafford to deny the 2, and the Rams will have to be content with a 1-point lead, 20-19, with 14:16 to go.
4: Wow. Some mistakes on between field goals and missed two-pointers. This one just took a little too long to develop, but what a great move by Sanders on Kevin Dotson.
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4: We think this is going to come down to who has the ball last?
3: I mean, I think we all kind of thought that coming in, but I think we thought it was going to lean more towards that game from 2 years ago,
4: Again,
3: which
4: 40,
3: was just an offensive show.
4: Yeah, 44-42. This one, not so much.
3: Tonight, it's been kind of ugly with all the penalties and everything else. Yet here we are, 1-point game with almost the entire fourth quarter to go. Davis and Dortch back deep. Here comes the kickoff. End over end, headed over on the right side, on the run, Dortch, straight ahead across the 15, angles left to the 20, 25, he's up to the 30, flag flies, and he is taken down around the 32, and we will hear from Scott Novak again, who's getting a lot of airtime tonight.
5: During the return, holding, offense number 83, that's a 10-yard penalty. First down.
3: Well, for those of you who had 20 penalties on your bingo card tonight, you're a winner. So we'll march this one back and see if the Bills can overcome.
4: Boy, either way, you know, it's always better to correct after wins, but there's a whole lot of corrections for both teams after this game.
3: So the officials back it up to the 20-yard line. Bills will start there, first down and 10. We have had 170 penalty yards combined between the two teams tonight. That's not going to make either head coach very happy.
4: Nope.
3: Allen under center. Cook is the running back. Receivers left and right. Allen with the snap. Toss play. Cook running left. Cuts it back between the hash marks. Breaks the first tackle. He's across the 25. And he's out to the 27 before Cam Curl can make the stop. Gain of 7, maybe 8 on the play. It'll be second down and short.
4: Boy, he runs low. He runs low, uses that pad level extremely well.
3: 15 carries, 72 yards for James Cook tonight. Since the beginning of last year, only player in the NFL with over 2,000 rushing yards. Second down 3 from the 27. Allen under center again. Two receivers tight to the line on the right. Single man to the left. Allen takes the snap. He's back. Handoff Cook again. Up the middle. Finds a hole. 35 to the 40. Angles left 45. And he is wrapped up and brought down by Kitchens there. But another big run for James Cook. Tack on 18 more to his total. And the Bills approaching midfield. Have it at their own 45.
4: I mentioned coming into tonight, he's had 15 explosive runs. That's the most in the NFL. And all of them have come when Josh Allen is under center like he was on that play. And he's getting a lot of yards before contact. He had 282 coming into the game. That was second in yards before contact to Bijan Robinson.
3: Bills line up in the eye. Now Knox, who had been the fullback, goes to the right end of the line. Single wide receiver out wide left is Shakir. He comes in motion. Allen back on a play fake. Under pressure. Steps up in the pocket. Gets away. He's going to tuck it and run 50. 45. Heads left to the 40. Down to the 35. Lowers his shoulder. Lost the ball. Rams recover, but they'll say Allen was down at the 33-yard line. And that is a 22-yard run for Josh Allen. He was under pressure initially, was able to get away, and then took off and ran. He got away from Kobe Turner, and then down the field, McDuffie the tackle. The ball popped out when Allen hit the turf.
4: Yeah, he doesn't waste time when he sees green grass. He's going to take off.
3: Shotgun snap, back to throw, swings it out left side. That one is caught along the numbers to the 30, cutting back right, 25-20. Angles left, 15-10, down to the 5, and all the way down to the 2 is Ray Davis. First and goal, Buffalo, 31-yard catch and run for Ray Davis. Boy, we've seen Ty Johnson, we've obviously seen James Cook, and Ray Davis getting in the mix, and the Bills will hustle up on the ball. First and goal from the 2. Allen lines up under center. Allen takes the snap, veers off the left side, lowers his shoulder, flags are down. No signal yet. Officials are taking a look to see where Allen is. The flag is against the Rams. It looks like they're spotting Allen at the 1-yard line.
4: Maybe the Rams line up offsides.
5: Defense lined up in the neutral zone. Half the distance of the goal for Steph.
3: Well, now you got to figure we're just going to see that same play again.
4: Yeah. You look at that last play, that screen pass. It looked like the Rams were going to get it behind the line, but a great job by Alec Anderson, the left guard, and Deion Dawkins, the left tackle, clearing the way. Buffalo running backs tonight have 109 receiving yards.
3: Officials are conferencing here. They marked Allen down inside the 1, but they're going to put the ball at the 1. How many officials does it take to spot the ball?
4: Yeah.
3: All right, we've got it now. So it's still first down, first and goal from the 1. Cook is in the backfield. Knox now will head right behind Allen. Allen takes the snap, drives ahead, gets a shove from behind, and Josh Allen is in for the Bills' touchdown. 8th rushing touchdown of the season for Allen, the most in the NFL, and the Bills have the lead back with 11:28 to go in the game. The Bills tack on 6. They've got a 25-20 lead, and they will go for 2.
4: They're going to try for 2 again. Remember last time they did it? They had a pre-snap penalty, ended up kicking it. And the Rams tried for 2, didn't make it. Now we're going to try it again.
3: Bills are going to put it on the right hash for the 2-point conversion try. I formation, Allen under center, Cook is the tailback. Now Allen will fall back into the shotgun, move Cook off to his right. They bunch 3 receivers, all tight ends to the left. Allen gets the snap, back to throw, looks left, double clutches, scanning the field, pressure coming, throws left side of the end zone, caught, and the 2-point conversion is good. Dalton Kincaid coming back to the ball, makes the catch, and the Bills' lead is 7. 11:28 to go. Buffalo 27 and the Rams 20.
4: Boy, you said it. Coming back to the ball. When that play took a little too long, receivers have to adjust, and boy, did he adjust.
3: We'll step aside. 27-20, Bills on top. This is Westwood One's coverage of the National Football League.
2: Peak season. A wave in the Atlantic. A disturbance in the Caribbean. A storm in the Gulf. Not every system threatens Southwest Florida, but every system gets watched by Wink meteorologists who live here, who've ridden out the same storms you have. Every advisory, every shift in the track, every hour it matters. When the tropics turn, turn to Wink. Wink News, the Weather Authority.
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3: 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Bills on for the Rams by a score of 27-20. After the two-point pass to Dalton Kincaid, Bills have scored 24 more in all five games this season. They lead the NFL in scoring, almost 32 a game. End over end kickoff taken by Whittington in the 5, across the 10, 15, 20, up to the 25. Ooh. Takes a shot, and he'll go down just shy of the 30-yard line. That was a hard hit against Jordan Whittington from Michael Hoyt, the former Ram. And here comes Matthew Stafford in the L.A. offense.
4: Well, it's been a back-and-forth game, and again, we said, is it going to come down to who has the ball last? Still plenty of time to go in the fourth quarter, over 11 minutes.
3: C.J. Gardner-Johnson is back on the field for the Bills in the secondary. Rams first and 10 at their own 29. Kyren Williams, the running back. Stafford goes under center. Three tight ends in the game. Davis Allen in motion from right to left. Stafford, handoff. This is Williams running left. Gets out of a tackle in the backfield. Breaks another up to the 35, up to the 40, and he's got a first down. Kyren Williams, power running, breaking tackles, and he ends up across the 40 at the 41, a run of 12. Cole Bishop eventually made the tackle.
4: Kyren Williams came into the game. Of the last two games, he had 305 scrimmage yards, second only to Bijan Robinson's 360 yards, breaking tackles here.
3: Well, these days, you're in the conversation with Bijan Robinson. Yeah. You're doing something right. Rams from their own 41, first down and 10. Receivers left and right. Nacua in motion from left to right. Here's the snap. Stafford back on a play fake. Rush coming. Stafford throws right side incomplete. Well behind Williams. That's probably a good thing because Terrell Bernard was right there. Applied the hit, and now Bernard is down after that hit on Kyren Williams, and the training staff will have to check him out.
4: Yeah, he broke on that play hard and maybe fell awkwardly. Didn't look, Stafford like couldn't really see. He seemed to be blocked where he was throwing it, threw it well behind Kyren, who had to turn around, couldn't get anywhere near the ball.
3: Had he caught it, he would have lost yardage.
4: Yeah.
3: Well, we're getting a look at the replay up here. See if we can see what happened to Bernard. He ran through, kind of landed on top of Kyren Williams. He's up on his right knee now.
4: Maybe just got the wind knocked out of him. Hopefully, that's it.
3: He's up, and he's going to walk off to the sideline. Well, looks like it's nothing long-term. 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So second and 10 Rams now at their own 41. They trail 27-20 with 10:41 to go. Puka Nacua wide left, two receivers right. Atwell is inside of Adams. Shotgun snap, Stafford back, looks, fires over the middle, caught by Nacua, collapsing down up at about the 48-yard line. Sidearm throw from Stafford, Nacua brings it in for seven, and that'll bring up second down and three. Caleb Elarms Orr with the tackle.
4: Nacua now at 92 yards, came into tonight needing 82 yards to pass Julio Jones for fourth most through the first 50 games of their career. By the way, this is only Puka's 47th game. So there's three more to go to add to that.
3: He is putting up some silly numbers. Third down and three. Twin receivers left and right. Stafford back in the shotgun. Takes the snap. Blitz coming. It's picked up. Stafford throws left side. That is caught on the slant. Nacua brings it in Buffalo territory at the 48. It's his 14th catch of the night. Benford was in coverage, made the tackle. It's a gain of four, and the Rams pick up a first down. There is another injured Bill defender on the play.
4: Yeah, Nacua motions all the way out. Inside receiver runs up. He cuts underneath. But I tell you what made that play, Kyren Williams stepped up and picked up a blitzer.
3: Yeah, it was Dorian Williams.
4: Dorian Williams.
3: I mean, Kyren Williams just planted him in the turf, Mike.
4: Great block. Actually picked him up and slammed him.
3: And it's Benford who... Or is that Dorian Williams that is slowly walking off? It is Benford who made the tackle. So he will limp off. Maybe got a hit from his own man, Terrell Bernard, who a minute ago was down.
4: They're losing some players. Nothing looks too serious.
3: Right at the end of the play, Benford kind of rolled off. Nacua, I don't know.
4: Walking.
3: He is still walking, and very
4: slow. Yeah, under his own power, but very slow.
3: Meanwhile, the Rams have moved into Bills territory at the 48-yard line. 9:48 to go in the game. 27-20 Buffalo. Stafford under center. First and 10 for the Rams. Three tight ends in the game. Stafford gets the snap. He's back on a play fake. Sets his feet. Looks. Steps up. Throws down the field. Got a man wide open. Higbee at the 30. 25 to the 20. Diving down around the 19. Higbee wide open again. They'll give him progress down to the Buffalo 18. Cole Bishop the tackle. Only after a gain of 30.
4: Play action just working so well. C.J. Gardner-Johnson just two steps behind. Higbee in motion. Runs straight up the field, then breaks left. Play action freezes everybody. Higbee's able to get a couple of step lead. Easy catch.
3: First and 10 from the Buffalo 18. Williams the running back. Stafford to line up under center. Two receivers to the right. Atwell inside of Nacua. Adams out to the left. Stafford back to pass. Looks left. Throws left for Williams. It's incomplete. And there's a flag for pass interference. Davis Igmanosa, the rookie, was in coverage, and he's going to get
5: pass
3: called for the penalty.
5: On a defense number 21, that's a spot foul and an automatic. First down.
3: So they sent Williams out of the backfield. A little bit of a wheel route, Mike, and Igmanosa, too much contact against the running back.
4: Yeah, he put his left arm in the chest of Williams and looked back a little late. If he looked back earlier, probably wouldn't have got the call.
3: So they'll spot it at the 8-yard line. First and goal from there, a 10-yard penalty. Stafford under center. Nacua split to the right. Three tight ends in the game. Nacua motions left. Stafford takes the snap. He'll hand it off. This is Williams cutting back to his right. And he's down around the 5-yard line. Gain of three for Kyren Williams. It'll be second down and goal. Bradley Chubb with the tackle as we tick down to 8:34 to go in the game. Bills with a 7-point lead on top, 27-20.
4: Boy, what a back and forth we've got in this half. Just waiting for that one glaring mistake, and it could be a penalty. Turnover.
3: Davante Adams is back on the field for the Rams. He'll line up wide to the left side. Single receiver out there. Second down goal, L.A. at the Buffalo 5. Stafford under center. Williams is the single back. Davis Allen in motion. Here's the snap. Stafford handoff. Williams right back to the line of scrimmage. And he falls forward. Did he lose the ball? There's a pileup down there. And now Williams is not happy. He gets up shoving a little bit. Greg Rousseau was right in the middle of it. Alaric Jackson comes in to defend Kyren Williams. It's going to be third and goal.
4: I think Kyren Williams might have wanted a face mask call. That play had no chance. Great penetration by the Bills' defensive line.
3: Williams ran into his own man. Went down to the ground. They've got it right at the 5, so no gain on the play. This will be third down and goal. Stafford in the gun, trips right, single man left. That's Nacua. Here's the snap. Stafford back, surveys the field, looks, throws to the end zone. It's caught by Adams for the touchdown. Second of the night for Davante Adams. Number 121 in his career. He ties Larry Fitzgerald for sixth all time, and he has brought the Rams within one.
4: 87th career red zone touchdown. Just keeps moving up the ranks.
3: Davante Adams is a legend. And continues to add to it. Tied with Larry Fitzgerald for sixth all-time with 121 career receiving touchdowns. And now Harrison Meavis will try to tie this game at 27. Snap, spot, kick from Meavis is on the way. And it is good. 27-27 game between the Rams and Bills with 7:14 to go. 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
4: So everybody was hoping we kept bringing up the game a couple of years ago that was 44-42, and we weren't getting that game. Well, maybe we are now. Second half, 7 total drives, 5 touchdowns. So now we're getting the game that you want, Ryan.
3: That's
4: you happy?
3: Right. And you're just getting sicker and sicker and sicker.
4: Hope you're happy.
3: Are you distressed?
4: I'm disgruntled.
3: Then I'm happy. Meavis will kick it away from our left to our right. Dortch and Davis back deep to return. Meavis on the approach. Rodgers, the high end-over-end kickoff. This will be Davis on the right side. He's got it to the 5, across the 10, up to the 15, angles left to the 20, up to the 25-yard line. Gets hit, leans forward toward the 30, and then is driven backwards. And the Bills will have it around the 28-29-yard line. Jordan Whittington with the special teams tackle after a return of 24. Well, now we're getting to that point, Mike. I know that you like to focus on the defensive guys. Which defense is going to get a stop and get off the field?
4: That's exactly right. Are penalties still going to play a game? I mean, think about it, though. The Rams have run 63 plays. The Bills have run 38, and it's a tie ball game.
3: First down and 10. Bills at their own 29. Allen under center with receivers left and right. Cook is the running back. Bell in motion from the left. Here's the snap. Hand off. Cook runs to the left. He's along the hash marks, and he's out close to the 35-yard line. That's 6 yards for James Cook on first down. And that'll bring up second and 4. James Cook rapidly approaching a 100-yard night. Kobe Turner with the tackle. From the pitch to the boardroom, dive into strategy and the stories behind U.S. soccer's national teams. Catch the official U.S. soccer podcast wherever you get your podcasts. And join Westwood One tomorrow, 6:45 Eastern. U.S. men's national team will take on Spain. Allen under center, second and 4, takes the snap, handoff Cook, and he is hit in the backfield and dropped. Nowhere to go that time for James Cook. Just had to cover up the football and go down with a loss of 1. And that will set up a 3rd and 5.
4: Byron Young came from the outside down and just crashed down and made that play. That was a slant by the left side of the defensive line. They all got underneath blocks and made the play in the backfield.
3: 3rd down and 5. Bills tonight are 1 of 6 on 3rd down. 2 receivers left, 1 out to the right. Kincaid in short motion from the left. Shotgun snap. Allen back looking. Pocket collapsing. Steps up. Moving to his right. Cuts back left. Finds a lane 40. Out to the 45. Up near the 50. Takes a hit. He is driven backwards but has the first down. Up to the 49. Kitchens the tackle. Gain of

0: down to the 45-yard line. That'll be six more yards on that play, and that'll bring up second down. And that should put James Cook over 100 yards rushing in the game tonight.
1: Yeah, and they have over 130 yards rushing as a team. Well, as a team, Cook and Allen have over 130 yards rushing.
0: All runs so far on this drive for the Bills. Second down, call it five from the 46. Ray Davis checks in now. Allen back in the shotgun, gets the snap. He's back to throw, double clutches, fires right side, and that is caught at the 40-yard line, just outside the numbers. A low fastball fired in there by Allen, and Dawson Knox brings it in for a gain of six.
1: Boy, I tell you what, the guts to make that throw. But then again, he put it where only his guy was going to get it or was going to hit the ground. That's some great trust in your tight end there, Dawson Knox.
0: First and 10 from the Rams 40. Clock moving down inside, 4 minutes to go in this 27-27 game. Two receivers left, single man right. Allen under center, changing something at the line of scrimmage. Play clock down to six. Allen gets the snap. Here's a toss play. Running left, Davis cuts it back. And Davis is hit and driven backwards shy of the 35. They'll give him progress to the 36. It's a gain of four. Landman will get credit for the tackle. That'll bring up second down and six, but the clock just keeps on moving. Each team with all three of its timeouts.
1: Yeah, Buffalo twofold here. Obviously get a score. They'd love a touchdown, but at least a field goal. But they would love to burn a lot of clock.
0: Second down, six. Allen in the gun, two receivers right, one left. Here's the snap. Allen back to throw, sets his feet. He's looking, throws down the middle of the field. That's caught by Shakir inside the 20. Takes a shot from Kitchens and hangs on, and the Bills are in the red zone. Gain is 17. Khalil Shakir with just his second catch of the night.
1: Well, they're going to force the Rams to eventually start using their timeouts as the clock is running now under 3 minutes.
0: Down to 2:52 to go. Ball at the 19-yard line on the near side left hash. Rams changing defensive personnel. Allen gets the snap quickly back, throws left side, caught by Keon Coleman, and there's a flag down. It's a false start against the Bills. What in the world?
1: They actually had the Rams. I thought the Rams had too many guys on the field.
2: False start on the offense. It's a 5-yard penalty. First down.
1: So they tried to run a play quick because the Ram player was jogging
0: was
1: off
0: Cam
1: the field
0: Kitchens.
1: To try and get have him have 12 men, but he snapped it too quick and somebody moved.
0: Yeah, I mean, Allen saw it. The Kitchens was just jogging and did not get off the field. But that doesn't help if your own guy moves.
1: Nope.
0: That is the fourth false start penalty, the sixth pre-snap penalty of the night against Buffalo. And it stops the clock at 2:42. Rams again changing defensive personnel late. First down 15, ball at the 24. Allen of the shotgun takes the snap. He's going to hand it off, running off the left side. Davis can't find a lane, and he goes down back at the 26. That'll be a loss of a couple. Trent McDuffie will get credit for the stop. Clock continues to move down to 2:27, 2:26 to go. This will be second down and 17 coming up for the Bills, but it looks like both teams are going to let this run down to the two-minute warning.
1: Yeah, I'm a little surprised the Rams didn't call timeout here. You get the one at the two-minute warning as well.
0: Training staff for the Bills coming out on the field with the water and the towels. Rams defense is standing around. Clock continues to run. And we are going to take this down to the two-minute warning here in L.A. With the score, the Bills 27, the Rams 27. 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
1: 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Each team with all three timeouts. Bills have moved the ball to the Rams' 26-yard line. They've got a second down and 17.
2: Well, I mean, the Bills aren't going to call timeouts. They want the clock to run down. I mean, if the clock keeps running, it's going to be incumbent on the Rams to call them.
1: Allen in the shotgun. Bills will go empty. Three receivers right, two left. Allen walks up to the line of scrimmage. He's pointing at Cam Curl, the safety who's down in the box. Falls back into the gun. Allen gets the shotgun snap. He's back to pass. Looks left. Looks middle. Steps up in the pocket. Allen's going to run. He's got room. 20 to the 15. Lowers his shoulder. 10. And Josh Allen inside the 5. And finally stood up there. It'll be first and goal. And the Rams take time. Josh Allen on 2nd and 17. Runs for 21.
2: So Josh Allen, I think, knew was going to do that the whole way. He didn't want to take a chance of throwing the ball incomplete, stopping the clock. He let the play develop, let the Rams drop back, and then had a lot of open space. Boy, he doesn't slide feet first a whole lot, does he?
1: No, he does not.
2: He will drop his shoulder. McVay was sprinting down the sideline to call a timeout.
1: And the ball now at the 5-yard line, first and goal. The Rams with two more timeouts to use. Boy, and again, just when the Rams think they have the Bills right where they want them, second down and long, and Josh Allen just does it on his own. First down and goal. Allen, after heading over to the sideline, walks back into the huddle. Bills are going to go with three tight ends. They'll make their way to the line of scrimmage with Cook, the single running back. Allen puts his hands under center. One wide receiver, Keon Coleman, out to the right, just outside the hash marks. Allen takes the snap. Toss play, Cook, running right, and Cook is tripped up back around the 5. Landman gets in there to make the stop. Sean McVay uses his second timeout. They will give Cook progress, it looks like, maybe for a yard on the play. 1:43 to go. Rams with one more timeout. It'll be second down and goal.
2: So one more timeout. It'll be under 1:40 when they call that timeout. And then Buffalo will have a third down play. It'll run to under a minute if they don't get in the end zone and kick a field goal. And the Rams would have under a minute to go with no timeouts. Obviously, Buffalo would love to get in the end zone here.
1: Josh Allen in the fourth quarter, just this quarter, 54 passing yards, 59 rushing yards.
2: Putting the cape on again.
1: 8 carries, 89 yards for Allen in the game. Cook is the running back. They did move the ball back to the 5. Second down and goal from there. 3 tight ends to the left. Knox will go in motion to the right. Allen under center. Now brings Hawes in motion from the left. Here's the snap. Handoff. Cook just outside the right hash. Breaking tackles into the end zone. Touchdown, Bills. James Cook with a 5-yard touchdown run. And with 1:39 to go, the Bills have the lead. Buffalo 33, L.A. 27. Extra point coming up. James Cook powering into the end zone.
2: I tell you what, pretty good roar from the Bills representative in the stands today.
1: Bills Mafia travels. And they are enjoying themselves right now. A big extra point coming up for Tyler Bass. who missed one earlier in the game. Snap, spot, kick from Bass is on the way. This one is right down the middle and good. And with 1:39 to go, it's 34-27 Bills. Rams will have it when we return. 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
1: James Cook's second touchdown run of the night has given the Bills a 34-27 lead with 1:39 to go. Jordan Whittington, Alex Bachman back deep. Here's the kickoff from Tyler Bass. End over end, near side. Whittington from the 4, up to the 10, now the 15, 20, up to the 25. Heads left to the 30, trying to turn the corner outside, 35. And he'll get run out of bounds by Trent Sherfield on the far side. Late penalty flag comes in. That was dropped right at the end of the play. Is there a chance
5: there is
1: that
5: no
1: Sherfield...
5: flag on the play. It was just a beanbag. He's just marking the spot at the end of the run.
1: Thank you, Scott Novak.
2: There you go. Just a beanbag.
1: The only thing I wondered about, it was so close to the sideline, I wondered if maybe he had stepped out of bounds and then Sherfield had hit him.
2: Hit him, yeah.
1: But there was the explanation from Novak. So, they put the ball down at the 37-yard line. 1:32 to go. Rams have one timeout. Matthew Stafford in his career, 40 fourth-quarter comebacks, 51 game-winning drives. Two receivers left, two right. Stafford back in the shotgun, takes the snap, back to throw, looks, fires over the middle, caught by Adams up to the 50-yard line into Bills territory, down to the 49. Cole Bishop with a tackle, gain of 14, clock continues to run. Two receivers left, two out to the right. Stafford gets the shotgun snap. He's back to pass. Stafford looking. Sidearms to throw right side. Caught by Kyren Williams up the sideline, and he hops out of bounds at around the 45-yard line. That'll be a gain of 4. It'll bring up 2nd and 6, and the clock stops with 1:09 remaining in the game.
2: Again, we'll see how much Buffalo subs on the line as you're pass rushing quickly play after play.
1: Stafford to the gun, gets the snap, he's back to throw on 2nd down, double clutches, fires, caught by Nacua, angles left 35, down to the 30, ankle tackle brings him down to the 28, DeMar Hamlin the tackle, 15th catch of the game for Puka Nacua, that ties his career high, and the Rams are moving it to the Bills 28, clock rolling down to 50 seconds to go. Stafford in the gun. He waits. He has the snap. He's back to pass. Stafford looking. Throws left side for Adams. He's got it. Out of bounds inside the 15. Clock stops with 42 seconds to go. They'll mark him out of the 13. It's a gain of 15.
2: All of a sudden, neither defense can stop the offense.
1: Christian Benford was in coverage. This will give the chance for the Rams to huddle up if they want it. Very quick huddle up to the line of scrimmage. First down and 10 from the 13-yard line. Two receivers left and right. Shotgun snap. Stafford back. Looks left. Looks right. Swings it out right side to Kyren Williams. And Williams is dragged out of bounds. Down around the 10-yard line. That was Anthony Kendall just up off the practice squad who was able to wrangle Williams out of bounds. It'll stop the clock with 35 seconds to go. They spot it just inside the 11-yard line.
2: It's a good job getting out of bounds, stopping the clock, not having to use that last timeout or have to rush to the line of scrimmage.
1: You wonder if the Rams score, if there would be a thought of going for two.
2: I would think long and hard about it.
1: Trips left, single man right. Stafford 5-of-5 on the drive. Has the shotgun snap. He's back to pass. Stafford looking. Throws to the end zone. It is incomplete. He had Nacua in the back of the end zone. The throw was a little high. And Nacua skying up. Couldn't quite bring it down. It'll bring up 3rd down.
2: That was a little high and just a hair late. Need to throw that one just a little bit earlier. Just out of reach.
1: There was some pressure from Bradley Chubb. Yeah. I wonder if he got a piece of Stafford as he threw that ball.
2: He may have got a piece of that iron to make the ball sail a little bit.
1: Third down play. This is third down and seven. Ball sitting in between the 10 and the 11. Stafford to the gun with Williams to his right. Slot left, single man right. That's Nacua. Here's the snap. Stafford back. Stafford looking. Steps up in the pocket. Double clutches. Throws down the middle. And it's caught! A one-handed grab by Williams at the one. Clock is moving. 20 seconds to go. Rams get up on the football. Stafford getting everybody organized. Down to 15 seconds left. Remember, the Rams have a timeout. Stafford's going to go up under center. Now falls back into the shotgun. 8 seconds left. Stafford with the snap. Hand off Williams. Angling left into the end zone. Touchdown Rams with 4 seconds to go. Kyren Williams runs it in. And the Rams are within one. What a drive put together by Stafford and the Rams. The PAT can tie the game.
2: Neither defense could stop the opponent's offense. We thought maybe the Rams would think about going for two. They ran out the kicker right away. Going to go for the tie.
1: Harrison Mevis for the all-important PAT to try to make this a 34-34 game. What a drive by the Rams. They're going to put a second back on the clock.
2: I mean, they were barely, at all, challenged on that drive.
1: Made it look easy. Matthew Stafford with 336 yards passing tonight. He was 6-7 on the drive. Here's the PAT from Mevis. Snap, spot, kick on the way. It is good. And we are tied. 34-34, 5 seconds left. Now, let's talk about this. What does Sean McVay do? Buffalo has timeouts. Do you kick the ball into the end zone? Give them the ball at the 35-yard line? Do you kick off and let them return, as we saw the Eagles do against Jacksonville in London? How do you play this?
2: Boy, oh boy, that's a great question. Having timeouts really kind of makes you not want to have them return it, right?
1: I mean, we saw Nick Sirianni yesterday, and there was 8 seconds in that game, so 3 more seconds,
2: right.
1: No timeouts.
2: No timeouts, right.
1: And we saw Nick Sirianni say, you know, hey, I made a mistake. And, you know, I think everybody today has said, well, it's nice that he took the blame, but also tackle somebody on a kickoff.
2: Well, exactly,
1: but
2: right, yeah.
1: It's also worth, we mentioned this earlier, special teams have been a real problem, yeah, for the Rams. This has not been their strong suit.
2: So do you kind of squib this, but make sure it lands in the landing zone?
1: I mean, that's the other thing, right? We used to see the squib kicks, but now if you do it, you better make sure that it lands inside the 20.
2: Yeah, yeah. And also with 5 seconds, I mean, you'd have to throw a quick pass, so I don't know if you can get too far enough down the field. I would not let them return it.
1: Mevis on the approach. And he hits kind of one of those dirty kicks. It'll bounce inside the 10. Fielded on a hop around the goal line. Up to the 10. Angling left 15 to the 20-yard line. Outside to the right. And driven out of bounds up at the 25. And that will bring us to the end of regulation. It's going to be overtime tonight in L.A. Well, this game that was kind of ugly for about two and a half, three quarters has turned into what everybody thought. And what everybody besides my partner was hoping for. 34-34. Scott Novak will run down the rules here in a moment. Both teams will get a chance to possess the football unless there is a defensive score on the first drive. The interesting part coming up here, if you win the coin toss, do you take the ball? Last night, we saw the Ravens take the ball.
6: 10 minutes in length, both teams will have an opportunity to possess the ball unless during that first possession the defense has a score. If the game goes 10 minutes and the score is tied, the game will end in a tie. 2 timeouts for each team. We're going to play fourth quarter timing rules. No challenges. Everything is stopped upstairs. Same coin. Heads, tails, heads, tails.
7: Heads.
6: Choice is heads. It is a tails. They want to kick which way you want to go. Sounds good. Okay. Los Angeles is going to kick. Buffalo will go that way. We will take a timeout and come back.
1: So the Rams won the toss. They have decided to kick. It is 34-34 between the Bills and the Rams as we head to overtime. Back in a moment. 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
1: Ryan Radke, Mike Golic, the rest of our great Westwood One crew at SoFi Stadium in L.A. going to overtime. Bills and Rams, 34-34. Rams won the toss. They have decided to kick. Now, last night, on Sunday night, the game went to overtime. The Ravens won the toss. They said, we want the ball. They had a 7-minute drive. They scored a touchdown. Kyle Hamilton's pick ultimately ended the game. I think, Mike, there's still a lot of debate in the NFL. Do you kick? Do you take the ball? I think everybody's still trying to figure out these new overtime rules.
2: Well, I mean, the way these offenses have moved as of late, you may want to take the ball and have that offense go. But I get kicking the ball off because now you wait and see what you need. Do we just need a field goal to win? Do we need a field goal to tie? Do we need a touchdown just to keep going? You kind of have an idea of what you need and how you have to call your plays.
1: Meavis will kick it off. Davis and Dortch back deep. High end over end kick. This one will be taken around the 7-yard line by Davis. Up to the 15, out of the 20. Angles left 25. He is wrapped up there. And he will go down at about the 27-yard line. Here is a crazy stat. Josh Allen, for all of his greatness, in his career, both regular and postseason, has never won an overtime game. He is 0-7.
2: Yeah, one of the reasons that we do overtime the way we do now is losing in overtime to Kansas City when he just stood on the sideline and never got a chance to go in the game because Mahomes let a scoring drive.
1: Receivers left and right. Allen is under center. First and 10 Bills at their own 27. James Cook is the running back. Allen gets the snap. He'll hand off to Cook, running up the middle, lowers his shoulder, powers his way across the 30-yard line. That'll be a gain of about 3 yards, maybe 4 on the play. Brayden Fisk with the tackle. Now, we talk about the debate about what you do. Now, In college, of course, you always kick.
2: Yes.
1: The difference between college and the NFL, in college, everything is untimed, so essentially everything is equal.
2: Right.
1: If you're the Bills, if you go on a 9-minute drive, yes, the Rams get the ball, but they would only have a minute left.
2: That's the other side of it. The Rams side is we want to see what we have to do. The Bills side is let's eat up as much of the clock as we can while scoring.
1: Allen in the gun on second down and 6. 3 receivers left, single man right. Ty Johnson, the running back. Allen will swing it out to Johnson outside the left numbers. He's across the 35, and he's got a first down as he takes it out to the 40. Late flag gets thrown in. Rams are signaling it's against the Bills.
2: Yep, it's going to be holding against the Bills.
6: Holding. Offense number 13, that's a 10-yard penalty. Second down.
1: That's Skylar Bell, the rookie. We mentioned he's active for the first time in his NFL career tonight.
2: Again, we talk about in those quick passes, the quick screens, you have to have blockers out front that can do a job. He had his right hand on the outside shoulder of Josh Wallace, and the arm extended right in front of the official.
1: So move it back to the 21-yard line. That'll make it second down and long. Cook back in the game. Second down, 16. 3 receivers right, single man left. Allen in the shotgun. Now we'll bring Cook up close to the line of scrimmage. Rams showing blitz. Allen takes the snap. Blitz coming. Allen back. Looks. Fires over the middle. Caught by Shakir. Runs away to the 35. Heads left 40. 45-50. Far sideline 40. 35-30. And tripped up. A touchdown saving tackle made by Kitchens down the far sideline. But the Bills take it all the way down to the Rams 22. A catch and run of 57. And the Bills are in business in OT.
2: Well, that started by an excellent job of that offensive line and James Cook picking up the blitz. Gave Allen time to stand in the pocket, let the route develop.
1: And that was a shoelace tackle that kept Shakir from going all the way.
2: Really was.
1: First down and 10, Allen puts his hands under center. Cook remains the running back. Allen gets the snap. Hand off Cook. Angles left. And he lost the ball.
2: Oh.
1: He fumbled the ball. And the Rams recover. The Rams take it away in overtime. The second fumble tonight for Cook, and this time L.A. has it.
2: Boy, I think it was Landman again with the punch. I mean, it's unbelievable how he was getting blocked on his left shoulder and just punched with his right hand. The accuracy of the punch is amazing.
1: And Aaron Donald recovered it. Wow. Second forced fumble tonight for Nate Landman. And the Rams will take over and now can win the game with a score.
2: Now listen, James Cook is one of the best running backs in the league, but these are a couple of mistakes. You just can't get the ball batted out of your arms.
1: That is his 10th fumble in the last couple of years. Rams take over now, 7:54 to go in overtime. Stafford under center. Williams is the single back. Nacua goes in motion from right to left. Stafford back. Hand off Williams. Running left. Cuts it up outside the hash marks. He's out to about the 23, maybe the 24-yard line. Deion Walker was there on the tackle along with Igbenosin. Gain of 3. It'll bring up second down and 7. So I can't believe that Buddy Ryan didn't have you guys punching at people.
2: Well, I mean, again, back then it was done where first guy grabbed the runner, and then the next one who came in hit the ball, went for the ball.
1: Let's be honest. You played with some guys that would have loved to just punch people.
2: Oh, you're not kidding. They would have accidentally not punched the ball.
1: Second down and 7. Here's the snap. Stafford back on a play fake. Sets his feet. Steps up. Rush coming. Throws down the middle of the field. That's caught. Davis Allen, a sliding grab. Up across the 40 at the 43. First catch of the night for Davis Allen. It's good for 21.
2: Stafford, again, not a running threat, but moving in the pocket, did a really nice job of moving up and to the right and finding a little bit of space.
1: Boy, and he took a shot when he delivered that ball. First down and 10 for the Rams. Ball at their own 44-yard line, 6:40 to go in overtime. Next score wins. And the Bills, I think, are going to take a timeout. I've got 2 timeouts in overtime, so Joe Brady will take his first. He'll stop the clock with 6:37 to go. He will give his defense a little bit of a breather. Keep the NFL in reach with NFL Plus Premium and get access to live, local, and primetime games on mobile, NFL Red Zone, game replays, and more. 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
2: Well, we wondered what this game would turn on. We talked about all the penalties, especially pre-snap penalties, but turns on a turnover. James Cook, again, the second time he fumbled tonight. They recovered the first one, but not this one in overtime.
1: Remember, Harrison Meavis' career long in the NFL is 52. He hit a 61-yarder in college. First down and 10. Stafford is under center. Davante Adams back in the game. One of two receivers to the left. Stafford gets the snap. Back on a play fake. Rolling left. Under pressure. Steps up. Throws down the right side. And that is incomplete. It was a back shoulder throw trying to get it to Nacua. Rams wanted pass interference. They won't get it. Second down and 10.
2: Boy.
1: Oh, there is a penalty flag down. Back by where Stafford threw it.
2: No signal yet.
1: Waiting to get the call. Sean McVay was just screaming at his sideline to get back.
6: There's no foul for roughing the passer on the play. Second down.
1: So they decided to pick it up. Well, I'll tell you, I think they could have called that one.
2: I think they could have. With the rules of today, I think they could have.
1: I mean, Terrell Bernard took about 2 full steps and then hit Stafford.
2: Yeah, there was no reason to do that.
1: I think the Bills are fortunate. They're also showing the replay down the field where the Rams thought there was early contact against Nacua, and they might be right there as well.
2: Yeah, Igbenosin, the rookie in coverage.
1: Second down, 10. Rams at their own 44. Stafford gets the shotgun snap. He's back to pass. He looks right. Double clutches. Floats it right side. Nacua's there. Makes the catch. Slips and falls. Keeps his feet. And tackled down around the Buffalo 35. Puka Nacua with his career-high 16th reception of the game. And now the Rams are in field goal range. First down and 10.
2: How is there that much room between Nacua and any defender?
1: Rams now are going to huddle up as they change personnel. That was the 52nd attempt tonight by Matthew Stafford. He is just the second quarterback in NFL history to have three straight games of 50 or more attempts, joining Drew Bledsoe back in 1995. Stafford lines up under center. Williams is the running back. Play clock shows 5. Stafford going to a hard count, trying to get the Bills to jump. Play clock down to 0. Sean McVay took a timeout. So the Rams wanted to see if they could just get some free yardage. They will talk about it here with 5:41 to go in overtime and a 34-34 game.
2: Had to be a mistake in coverage by the Bills. Looked like two guys played up, and Nacua had all kind of room in front of Cole Bishop, the safety.
1: Boy, Sean McVay is bringing Nevis out right now.
2: No, I think he was
1: Okay.
2: I think he was just going out to kind of size it up. I've seen kickers do that in timeouts, just kind of go out on the field.
1: Visualize?
2: Yeah, I guess.
1: I don't want to try to have you get in the mind of kickers. Let's move on.
2: Do not do that.
1: Yeah, let's move on.
2: That's a big mistake.
1: Puka Nacua, career-high 16 catches, career-high 23 targets. First and 10 Rams from the 35-yard line. Stafford under center. Williams is the single back. Stafford changing something at the line of scrimmage now. Plenty of time on the play clock. Williams didn't know what the call was. Had to step up. Now he motions out. Stafford backpedals, looking, just throws one down the middle for Williams. Oh, he was open. It's incomplete. Stafford had the rush coming, had to float it down the middle. Williams was all by himself, but Stafford didn't have enough time. Yeah. Greg Rousseau applied the pressure.
2: Yeah, there was a lot of pressure on him. He was backing away and throwing it back and up. He threw it well before he wanted to.
1: Stafford, 39 of 53 now, 379 yards. Three touchdown throws for Stafford. He's the first quarterback in NFL history to have 150 touchdown passes with two different teams. Second down 10 from the 35. Two receivers left. Adams, single man to the right. Here's the snap. Quick throw, left side, caught by Nacua, his 17th of the night. He runs outside the numbers, and he's down to the 30-yard line, so a 5-yard gain for Nacua. Now some pushing and shoving after the play. These two teams mixing it up again. Officials quickly jump in between, get everybody separated. It was Jordan Whittington who was in the middle of it for the Rams. It'll be third down and 5. Clock moving, 5:14 to go in overtime.
2: Boy, you don't need a penalty either way for the Rams backing them up 15 and for the Bills making it 15 yards against them and having a real chip shot field goal.
1: Just a reminder, the Bills had the ball. Rams recovered a fumble, so the next score wins the game.
2: Big third down here to force the Rams to try a field goal now.
1: Stafford under center. Receivers left and right. Went to the hard count, and Sean McVay is going to take another timeout.
2: Whoa.
1: They threw the flag, but I think McVay took the timeout.
2: Yeah.
1: He did. So that's the last timeout for the Rams. And they will have a third down and 5. 4:51 to go in overtime. From here, you'd be looking about a 48-yarder.
2: Yeah, 48-yarder. You're either going to get a run or a safe, quick pass. I don't think you'll get anything too far downfield. They'll just want to move the sticks, if anything, to make the field goal even closer.
1: Well, and again, if you're just joining us, that's what the Rams have done most of the night, is take short, quick throws. They need the 25 for a first down. Third down and 5, 34-34 game in overtime. Stafford in the shotgun, two receivers right, Adams single man to the left, and now the Bills are going to take their last timeout after getting a look at the Rams formation. So another 30-second stoppage. If the Rams win the game, Josh Allen will go to 0-8 in his career in overtime games, which again just seems ridiculous. It seems like that can't be true. And in this timeout, Mike, we're getting a replay in our monitors up here. Let's keep in mind that Cam Kitchens, that touchdown-saving tackle, getting just a piece of Khalil Shakir, and then Nate Landman, the big play, to punch the ball out of James Cook's hands.
2: I'm just amazed at the ability of the initial tackler to punch the ball out the way he did. And he did it twice tonight.
1: Third down and 5 from the 30. Stafford in the shotgun. Adams split out wide to the right. Here's the snap, and it's a handoff to Williams, angling right, and he maybe got a yard on the play, maybe. That will bring up fourth down, and here comes the field goal team. And remember, neither team with a timeout. Some more talking going on, this time between C.J. Gardner-Johnson and Devontae Adams. And here comes Harrison Meavis for a 48-yard attempt to win the game for the Rams and move L.A. to 3-2. Joe Cardona will snap. Ethan Evans will hold. And we've got a stoppage for what? It looked like they ran in and moved the ball. Sean McVay is sprinting down the sideline, wants to know what's going on.
2: Well, he was satisfied with the answer, whatever it was.
1: Here we go. 48-yard attempt for the win. Meavis steps it off. Here's the snap, the spot, the kick from Meavis on the way, and it's blocked! It is blocked! It's blocked by the Bills! It didn't get there! And Buffalo will take over with 4:11 to go!
2: The most thankful person on the field is James Cook, without question.
1: Greg Rousseau came busting through and got a hand on the kick of Meavis. He deflected it, and we will play on.
2: He stepped between the guard and the tackle, and all six of them then got up. Actually, the tackle in the end, he stepped in between.
1: And special teams continue to be an issue for the Rams. Now the Bills get the ball at their own 38. Good field position. Still 4:11 to go, and they have a chance to win. Receivers left and right. Cook is the running back. Allen under center. Play clock is at 9. Knox in motion from left to right. Allen takes the snap. He'll hand it off to Cook. Covers up that football with two hands as Landman tackles him to the 41-yard line. A gain of 3. That'll bring up 2nd down and 7. Inside 4 minutes to go in OT.
2: Remember, the Rams lost a game in Philly last year on a blocked field goal. Well, I tell you, James Cook has to get the shivers every time Landman's about to tackle him.
1: Landman tried for that punch again, and he actually punched Cook in the side of the head. 2nd down and 7. Bills go empty. 3 receivers right, 2 left. Allen walks up to the line of scrimmage, points out to his left, now falls back into the gun. Play clock is at 9, shotgun snap, Allen back, looks left, looks right, under pressure, steps up, gets away. Allen's going to run up to the 50, down to the 45, heads left to the 40, and he is ridden down there. Josh Allen using his legs again in Rams territory at the 40. Quentin Lake made the tackle. It's a gain of 19.
2: Listen, we're mentioning Landman a lot for knocking the ball out with Cook, but also now this is the second time he had Josh Allen in his sights on a run and came nowhere near tackling him, and Josh Allen went for a big run.
1: 9 carries, 108 yards for Josh Allen tonight on the ground. Inside 3 minutes to go in overtime. 1st and 10 from the Rams 40. Allen lines up under center. Receivers left and right. Cook remains the running back. Allen takes the snap. He will fake the handoff. Running around the left end with room down to the 35, to the 30, and he gallops out of bounds. Allen steps out of bounds at the 27-yard line. 13 more for the Buffalo quarterback. And the Bills are in field goal range.
2: So he broke contain on the line, and then Trent McDuffie was turning to cover a tight end. Had no idea that Allen was running until Allen was already down the field, and then he turned around and was like, oh, okay.
1: What a nightmare this guy is to defend. First and 10 from the Rams 27. Allen under center with receivers left and right. Bell in short motion from the right. Allen gets the snap. He'll hand it off to Cook, and he just falls straight ahead. Right back to about the line of scrimmage. No gain on the play.
2: You think he's protecting that ball?
1: With his life.
2: And oh, by the way, there were chants of MVP by the Bills fans in attendance tonight for Josh Allen.
1: Bills can let this run down to the 2-minute warning. And again, neither team has a timeout. Actually, they can't. They do. There's a 1 second difference. They are going to have to snap it before we get to the 2 minute warning. Bills right now are kind of letting it run.
2: Yeah.
1: And
2: I think
1: now they're going to hustle to the line of scrimmage.
2: Oh, the ref just got knocked down.
1: Yeah, Skylar Bell was trying to run off the field late, and he knocked over Scott Novak accidentally.
2: What's the discussion here? Nobody has a timeout.
1: Well, the game clock kept running. It's showing 2 minutes. Here's the MVP chance from the Bills fans.
6: There was no injury on the play. The game clock was underneath the play clock. We're going to run it down to the two-minute warning. This is the two-minute warning.
1: All right, so I think what ultimately happened is Jackson Hawes stayed down for just a second after the play. So I think what happened then, when Hawes got up, they reset the play clock, which they shouldn't have done. So it's down to the two-minute warning. That's why I think there was some confusion by the Bills, where they thought they could run it down to the two-minute. Then all of a sudden it was like, uh-oh, we got to snap the ball. And Skylar Bell was trying to run off the field and got tangled up with our referee, Scott Novak. Josh Allen now with 121 rushing yards, second most in a single game in his career.
2: He has accounted for 331 yards tonight.
1: Unbelievable.
2: It's just incredible.
1: Had a rushing touchdown earlier tonight. First quarterback in history with a rushing touchdown in each of the first five games of the season. 89 career scrimmage touchdowns for Josh Allen. I mean, he just continues to rack up numbers.
2: Since 2024, coming into tonight, Josh Allen has 33 rushing touchdowns. James Cook has 31. That's fourth and fifth in the NFL since 2024. Cook has two tonight, and Josh has one.
1: Joe Brady has sent the field goal team out. He's going to try to kick it right now on second down. It's going to be a 45-yard attempt.
2: Well, he has seen his best running back, fumble the ball twice tonight.
1: So Tyler Bass, who is hit from 49 and 23, he will have a chance to win it. A 45-yarder from the left hash. Reed Ferguson will snap. Tommy Doman will hold. Bass steps it off. Eyes the uprights. Tells Doman he's ready. Here's the snap, the spot. The kick is on the way. It's end over end, and it is good! And the Bills win! A game-winning field goal for Tyler Bass, and Buffalo comes on the road and knocks off the Rams in overtime. The Bills win it 37-34, and Tyler Bass is the hero. A walk-off field goal from 45 yards, and the Buffalo Bills pick up the win. They go to 4-1 on the season, a 37-34 win in overtime.
2: Well, nobody could say it wasn't worth the price of admission for this one. Wow. The Bills did it with 37 runs and just 19 passes.
1: Well, if this is indeed a Super Bowl preview,
2: we'll take it.
1: We're going to be in for a good one. Wasn't always pretty tonight. Nope. A lot of penalties, a lot of mistakes, but high drama at the end. And the Rams special teams, which have been a problem for them the last couple of years, continue to be an issue. Harrison Meavis' potential game-winning field goal blocked. And the Bills riding the legs of Josh Allen. Get Tyler Bass into position. He drills it from 45. And the Bills win the game in overtime. 37-34. The Bills go to 4-1 on the season. And the Rams drop to 2-3. They are three games back of San Francisco in the NFC West.
2: Wow. Absolutely incredible game. I mean, especially coming off a couple of weeks ago, the game against Denver where they had the lead and lost it. Wow. Again, as you said, kind of an ugly game at times, but the back and forth in the second half, 35 points between the two teams in the fourth quarter.
1: Bills now are 21-5 in their last 26 games coming off a loss. They snap a six-game winning streak for the Rams here at SoFi Stadium. 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Josh Allen finishes 12 of 19, 210 yards, a touchdown, and a pick. He had 10 carries for 121 yards and a touchdown, so 331 total yards for Josh Allen. James Cook, 25 carries, 111 yards, a couple of touchdowns, and gets bailed out after his fumble in overtime. Khalil Shakir, 3 catches for 80 yards. Meanwhile, Matthew Stafford, 40 of 54, 383 yards, 3 touchdowns, no picks. Puka Nacua, a career-high 17 catches, 138 yards and a touchdown. Kyren Williams had 10 carries, 49 yards and a TD. Blake Corum also had a rushing touchdown. Let's go down to the field where Greg Rousseau of the Buffalo Bills joins us. Greg, congratulations on what was an absolutely wild win tonight. Let's start.
8: There's a skirmish down.
1: Oh, now there's something going on the field. Bradley Chubb is getting pulled away. I don't know what happened down there.
2: Well, they're talking to Myles Garrett, obviously in street clothes. Yeah, they and Myles Garrett were jawing. Bradley Chubb walking over to where Myles Garrett is.
1: There's still some talking going on.
2: Yeah, there is.
1: Colby Parkinson is down there. Looks like a Rams staffer that's trying to get them separated.
2: Well, and Greg Rousseau is now putting the headsets back on.
1: Yep. Greg, we all right down there? Everybody good? We good?
9: Yeah.
1: We're good. All right. Hey, Greg, congratulations on what was a wild win for you guys tonight. Let's start with the field goal block. Obviously a massive play there. Tell us how you got it done.
9: Just my teammates, Michael Hoyt doing a great job, Deion Walker, all the guys on the front line doing a great job, and God is good.
2: Talk about that, the second half when the offenses were kind of going up and down the field. What was being said on the sideline with your defenses before going on the field?
9: Just next play mentality. Next play mentality and just trying to get a stop.
2: Can you put into words how big of a win this is on the road?
9: It's a huge win. It's a huge win, but, I mean, it's not the only game of the season. There's a whole bunch of other games, other opportunities, so we've got to lock in and keep going.
1: Greg, we certainly appreciate the time. Have a safe trip home. Thanks very much.
9: Thank you.
1: All right, Greg Rousseau of the Buffalo Bills. He had the field goal block in overtime. He was also kind of in the middle of whatever that was that just happened down there on the field.
2: Yeah, it was interesting. Yeah, Myles Garrett was on the field, obviously, after the game, you know, talking to people in street clothes. And there were three players. Bradley Chubb seemed to be kind of leading the way. And they were having a little jawing match.
1: Well, things got a little chippy at times tonight. But at the end, it goes the way of the Buffalo Bills. 37-34 in overtime. Mike, let's select our Navy Federal Credit Union defender of the game on a night that it was a lot about the offense. Who do you like on the defensive side?
2: Well, I mean, you got to go with Greg Rousseau, don't you? I mean, you have to. The Rams were about to kick a game-winning field goal. Rousseau does a great job, and he's right. That kind of a blocking situation. I've been in those situations. One guy is trying to eat up the block of the end so he can sneak through, and it worked perfectly, and he got his paw up. You have to give it to him. Gave the Bills a chance to go down and win it, and they did.
1: 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What a game this turned out to be tonight in L.A. Bills win it in overtime, 37-34. We'll have more of the postgame show coming up. 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
1: 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Tyler Bass, the game winner from 45 yards out. And the Bills beat the Rams 37-34. 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
1: 37-34, Bills win it in overtime. 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All right, Mike, I know this is just a terribly grueling choice for you. Who are you going with for the offensive player of the game?
2: Boy, working my way through all the great offensive, I'll go Josh Allen. I mean, 10 carries for 121 yards, 12 and 19 for 210 yards, responsible for 331 yards of total offense, two touchdowns, one passing, one running, did have that one interception, but I mean, again, he puts on the cape.
1: Yeah. His legs were just a massive difference in the game tonight. There wasn't a lot of pressure on Josh Allen, but it seemed like any time there was, he was able to step up and not just get something positive, Mike, make a big play out of it.
2: Well, again, he had 121 rushing yards, 91 in the fourth quarter in overtime.
1: Wow.
2: So big plays when you needed the big plays.
1: Another big game for Josh Allen. His first ever overtime win. Had been 0-7.
2: That's amazing.
1: In overtime games. It really is. And he gets the win here tonight by a final score of 37-34. The Bills go to 4-1. They bounce back off that loss to New England. And the Rams sit at 2-3. 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
2: Well, I mean, listen, there were a number of great drives, but you got to go to the last one. After the Bills, Greg Rousseau blocked that field goal. The winning drive, five plays, 35 yards before the Tyler Bass 45-yard game-winning field goal. On that drive, Josh Allen had runs of 13 and 19 yards. It's just incredible.
1: Unbelievable. Bills had it first, put on a nice drive. Fumble by James Cook. Aaron Donald recovers after Nate Landman punched it out. But the Bills come up with a blocked field goal and then go down and get a field goal of their own to win the game. And, you know, while it's a great win for the Bills and going to be a very happy flight back to Buffalo, kind of a frustrating loss for the Rams here, Mike. They're now three games behind San Francisco in the NFC West, just five games into the season.
2: Yeah, and San Francisco is looking good. Now, obviously, it's still early, and you still have the room to make that up. But certainly what everybody talked about with the Rams before the season, that's why, you know, on paper you can say whatever you want, but until you get practical application, and we're seeing it now with the Rams, you know, they were the Super Bowl favorite coming into the season, but things change.
1: Yeah, and I think it's a fair point to make that they have not had their whole group together yet.
2: Right.
1: You may never get that, depending on injuries. We don't know. We'll see how things go. And plenty of time for the Rams to get this turned around and play the way they want to. But there are issues here, Mike. We mentioned throughout the game, Sean McVay has talked about penalties, wanting to clean that up. They were really good in that department a year ago, have not been nearly as good this year. And special teams continues to be an issue for this team. They gave up some long kick returns tonight and then obviously couldn't execute on the game winner.
2: You look at their five games before their bye, They play the Cardinals, the Raiders, the Chargers, the Commanders, and the Cardinals. So, I mean, certainly winnable games.
1: Yeah.
2: Now, again, you have to be careful of saying that, of how much, you know, the penalties and the mistakes that they're making, but not a overly demanding schedule, I would say.
1: Rams keep getting in these nail biters. They won last week in Philly. How big is that win now
2: after losing
1: this game tonight? That was a massive comeback.
2: Huge comeback
1: in Philadelphia. More of our post-game show from L.A. coming up. First, let's give our local stations a chance for a message. This is Westwood One's coverage of the National Football League.
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17: Peak season. A wave in the Atlantic, a disturbance in the Caribbean, a storm in the Gulf. Not every system threatens Southwest Florida, but every system gets watched by Wink meteorologists who live here, who've ridden out the same storms you have. Every advisory, every shift in the track, every hour it matters. When the tropics turn, turn to Wink. Wink News, the Weather Authority.
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20: 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Welcome back to Monday Night Football on Westwood One. It's time now for the United Airlines highlight of the game.
1: Beavis steps it off. Here's the snap, the spot, the kick from Beavis on the way, and it's blocked! It is blocked! It's blocked by the Bills! It didn't get there! And Buffalo will take over with 4:11 to go.
2: The most thankful person on the field is James Cook, without question.
1: Greg Rousseau came busting through and got a hand on the kick of Mimas. He deflected it, and we will play on. Reed Ferguson will snap. Tommy Doman will hold. Bass steps it off. Eyes the uprights. Tells Doman he's ready. Here's the snap, the spot. The kick is on the way. It's end over end, and it is good! And the Bills win! A game-winning field goal for Tyler Bass, and Buffalo comes on the road and knocks off the Rams in overtime. The Bills win it 37-34, and Tyler Bass is the hero. A walk-off field goal from 45 yards, and the Buffalo Bills pick up the win. They go to 4-1 on the season, a 37-34 win in overtime. Those are the highlights of the game, sponsored by United Airlines. 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Bills get it done on special teams. The Greg Rousseau block, and then Tyler Bass, good from 45, his third field goal of the night. Bills win at 37-34. They are 4-1. The Rams fall to 2-3. They are in third place now in the NFC West. Well, I think in many ways, Mike, this is a fitting way to end what was a wild weekend in the NFL, going all the way back to Thursday night. The Bucs go to Dallas and win that game on the road. And then, of course, yesterday, some surprising results. The Packers just blow out the Bears. The crazy finish in London with the Jags and the Eagles. I mean, all kinds we can go through. We talked about Washington and New York. It is a fitting in back-to-back overtime game Sunday night, Monday night.
2: Yeah, yeah. You look at a team like San Francisco, undefeated at 5-0, and they've already been through the division once. They're 3-0. In the division. Kansas City undefeated. Minnesota with that defense undefeated. And I think we

0: analyzing the Zapruder film of that last play to Cooper Kupp. But the Seahawks now have to turn around quickly. They got to go on the road to Denver. Mike, they sit at 3-2. As we mentioned, they're already a couple of games behind the Niners. If they can't win that game, they might be three games back in the division.
1: Yeah, I mean, it is some of the things we thought at the beginning of the season are not taking shape at all. And obviously some things we thought were going to happen did happen, but because we were thinking of the Raiders and the Browns, are they for real? And then they both lose. The Raiders get smoked bad by the Patriots, so you wonder if both those teams are coming down to earth and the level will settle where we think it will.
0: All right, for both these teams going forward, Rams, Bills, we talked about it way back in the pregame show tonight, preseason Super Bowl favorites. I don't know that there's long-term implications from this game, but what do you take away from each team going forward?
1: Well, I mean, to get where they want to go, and both these teams obviously are eyeing the Super Bowl, I mean, you have to cut the penalties were ridiculous. The number of total penalties and then the number of pre-snap penalties, that will just kill you. James Cook has to hang on to that ball more. I mean, that would almost cost him the game by getting the ball punched out. But they easily have teams that are good enough to make a serious run without question.
0: 24 penalties in the ball game here tonight. Crazy. And it, for a while, it made it kind of ugly, and yet we got down to the end. We kind of thought, Mike, that if this game got going back and forth like it ultimately did, that maybe it was advantage Rams. Their defense had been better than Buffalo. We thought, hey, Rams probably have a better chance of getting off the field. It was the Bills that got the key stop when they had to have.
1: Yep, they absolutely did. Came up with the plays. Obviously, the blocked field goal was huge. But what turned out to be a kind of a sloppy, a 13-7 game at halftime for these two offenses, we were a little surprised. All the penalties turned out to be a heck of a barn burner.
0: Mike, pleasure to be with you as always.
1: Always fun, Ryan.
0: See you soon. 37-34 in overtime. Bills get the win. We'll wrap things up when we return. 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
0: The final score here tonight in L.A. in overtime. The Bills beat the Rams 37-34. 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Don't forget you can hear every Westwood One NFL broadcast this season on the Westwood One Sports app. Download it today. We'd like to thank our crew for tonight, our studio coordinator, Art Martinez, studio engineers, Mac Higdon and Anthony Vitiello, production assistance provided by Roy Robertson and Mark Grunlund, our statistician, Ethan Cooperson, our on-site engineer, Rick Cutler, coordinating producers, Brian Finkelstein and Aaron Cummins. The executive producer is Mike Eby, and the senior vice president of sports for Cumulus Media and Westwood One is Bruce Gilbert. Once again, our final score in a back-and-forth affair here at SoFi Stadium in Los Angeles tonight. The Buffalo Bills with the win, 37-34 over the Rams in overtime. The Bills go to 4-1 on the season. The Rams fall to 2-3. Don't forget, our next NFL broadcast on Westwood One coming up on Thursday night. The Seattle Seahawks will travel to Denver. They will take on the Denver Broncos. Now, for Mike Golic, Jamie Erdahl, and Doug Peterson, I'm Ryan Radke saying thanks very much for listening. 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
1: WHEL HD2 Sanibel. 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
2: Doesn't come back until it's too late. When they

0: play the good teams in the back half of the schedule, you're going to see results like this.
1: Yeah, I mean, you look at it today, you get Aaron Donald back, and he had a little bit of impact, obviously recovered the punch-out fumble. You're led by a guy named Landman, so it is the year of Landman, so we have all of that on your television on Monday nights and the rest of the week. You can go catch up on the series. But all of that being said, you thought you made enough changes to your defense. And I know Myles Garrett hasn't been there. Eventually, he's going to show up. We got a lot of shots of him on the sidelines and dapping up everybody, and that's all fine and good. But you thought with the secondary, you'd be able to, buy some time, get him back, and make plays. Right now, you're beating up on the NFC East. That's it. Mm-hmm. Those are your two wins.
0: Yeah.
1: And both of those teams are, the Giants are okay, and the Eagles are a shell of what they once were. You can only beat who's on the schedule, but you're looking at an opportunity here, and you've had two chances in two big spots to win games, and you outthought yourself both times. That's mm-hmm. the other thing, right? It's not just what you're putting on in the all-22s. It's the decision-making processes that are – and look, they got worked by the 49ers. Go back to that first game. Make no mistake about it, right? The travel was one thing. The other was they got out-schemed and out-coached.
0: Yeah, this is two right? games where Sean McVay has – The being the smartest guy in the room sometimes can happen as a detriment to you. Mm-hmm. And these are two games so far this year that I can say, hey, Sean McVay had a big hand in losing both of those games, right? Tonight, getting unaggressive and settling for a 47-yard field goal. And first week of the season, we're leaving the day before, and we look listless in the first half against the 49ers, and we go home with a 27-7 loss. Like, these are – I mean, this is where you can be – too cute, and you can outthink yourself because what you've done so far in your career has worked. And Sean McVay is a great head coach. He's incredibly smart. And being able to keep this team a Super Bowl team and cycle through guys, like, I'm not saying all of a sudden Sean McVay lost what it is to be a great head coach, but it's almost like, hey, like Drake May being a quarterback that turned the football over way too much the first few weeks. Hey, let's dial it back a bit, keep it simple, stupid, and let's not try to force it and make plays. And
1: anybody come around the cul-de-sac on him yet?
0: And what do you see the last couple of weeks? Well, look, I told you it was going to be fine for Drake May, and congratulations, everybody else who got that really wrong. So what happened the last couple of weeks? Drake May has been really good. Sean McVay, the same thing. Dude, let's dial it back. Let's keep it simple. Let's not try to be the smartest guy in the room and outthink everybody else, because these are two games now. You're 2-3, and two of them you say, boy, you have to bear a lot of the weight for this loss.
1: Well, they did. You lost to the best team in football, but you helped that by some bad decision-making across the process. And now you got the Bills, Josh Allen now reestablished as the leader in the clubhouse for NFL MVP at +270 ahead of Brock Purdy. But now you got a schedule that gives you the Raiders. There in 2 weeks, but first you got the Cardinals. All right, Cardinals selling off assets, and we'll see more of that going as you go. You've got the Raiders, then you got the Chargers. We haven't even gotten to them at this point in the conversation.
0: Whew.
1: Then you've got the Commanders. Well, they might fire everybody after the debacle from this week.
0: Yeah,
1: and then you got the Cardinals again. And then by that point, you're into Thanksgiving week, and you've got the Green Bay Packers, who showed some great signs of life. Maybe it was just because they hate the Bears. And they'll get Micah Parsons back by then. So, yeah, you got a little bit of a stretch here that works, but make sure you mind your P's and Q's.
0: Got problems, man. You got problems.
1: Ah, you got trouble.
0: You're not healthy. You got problems. I mean, look, the offense looks terrific and understandable. But again, it's about being in sync, and this is not a team that's in sync. And TJ, not being in sync, you could say bye, bye, bye to your playoff hopes, TJ.
1: Nicely done. Trying to defend this house, man.
0: That story. Yesterday, Lance Bass said he made $35 a day with NSYNC. Probably all the millions of dollars that the band made on tour. He said he made $35 a day.
1: I'm telling you. Like, you want to go back and you hear some of these horror stories. Like, I want to see the written word. What the hell were your parents doing? Did they just want you out of the house? Yeah, 35, that's fine.
0: Oh, man.
1: Come on, man.
0: Football season's heating up. 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The crown is yours. We'll have more from this game coming up. When Sean McVay speaks, you will hear from him. However, straight ahead, we break down the big trade in the NFL from this weekend, and you gotta hear what was said about the trade from an NFL insider. It is must-listen radio.
2: They suck.
0: It is next. Jason and Mike, Fox.
3: It was week 5 in the NFL. The Jags took out the Eagles in a London thriller, while the Vikings put another dub in the win column. The Bengals had their way with the Dolphins, and the Commanders tied after an OT meltdown. It's week 6 in the NFL. 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
1: You selfish bastard.
0: True. The Rams looked like they were going to win. It did not happen.
2: No.
0: The Bills with a field goal in overtime. Hold off the Rams 37-34. James Cook, happiest guy in the world. But, again, put a pin in the fact, here's another couple of fumbles by James Cook. Yeah. Early in the season, you could punch that ball out, James Cook. Get punch it out.
2: You know, it's tough, though. I mean, right now in Los Angeles, I mean, like, USC, they won again, but nobody cares because they hate the coach. UCLA, feel-good story. The Kings are 0-2. We had another Chargers loss. Now the Rams lose. The Dodgers are on the ropes.
0: Yeah.
2: The hell, man?
0: I mean, look, we talked about the Rams having problems, right? And this is the other part, is that this is a Bills team that put 37 points on the board tonight in a row, Moore and without Palmer.
2: Yeah.
0: Okay? You're talking about your two top receivers.
2: Two established longer-term guys. Yeah.
0: That you are getting the ball to. Neither of these guys played, and still the Bills scored 37 points. Now, Josh Allen didn't get it done as much through the air. He only threw for 210, but you still found a way, again, for 37 points. You still ran for 230 yards. Ran for 230. I mean, Josh Allen ran for 120 yards, right? I mean, James Cook ran for 111. He did have the two fumbles, but this is when I say the Rams have problems. This is the Bills' offense where, okay, if you're ever going to shut them down, and Moore has meant a lot to this offense, you know, coming in, you're talking about the top two guys are out, and still you allowed 37 points.
2: That's it. You get two touchdowns for Cook. Yes, he had the two giveaways, the punch-outs that stand out huge. But, yeah, for the passing game, look, 57 of it was on the Shakir big play that set up what looked like it was going to set up potentially a game-winning drive or a big, big run to the house for him. Instead, you get the punch out. But, yeah, you had every opportunity to win and salt this game away. I mean, they showed the graphic, which is insane, Jason. For the fourth quarter and overtime, 450 yards of total offense between the two teams, 38 points as opposed to 33 points combined through the first three quarters. Like, it just got really untoward. But for the Rams, this is where you were able to put that stake in the ground against one of the league's better teams, and the Buffalo Bills found a way.
0: I mean, they're just not gelling, and I get that. But this is where, hey, I know how good offense the Bills have, but this should be a night where you at least keep them down on the scoreboard a little bit, and instead, it doesn't matter.
2: Yeah, it starts to open up. A couple of big runs. I mean, Allen says, I'm going to take it myself. You had the reverse roll, right? The play fake inside rolls out to the outside that helps set up the eventual game-winning field goal from Bass. But for the Rams, you had Aaron Donald back. You had one of those pieces back. Now, is he all the way back to what you expect? Maybe, maybe not. But you've got that disruptor that they have to pay attention to. And the pass game, you had a couple of big penalties, right? That was another story of tonight where we had accepted penalties all over the place, and that's really the NFL as we get into the second quarter of the season, Jason. Man, it's been a talking point for you and I, some of the interaction between the officials, but some of the little ticky-tack stuff that gets called or things where you're going, is that really a penalty? That cropped up again today with support of a couple of those early drives.
0: You got problems. You got problems. Field goal kickers. Your Mevis is 0-2. So yeah. Now you have issues, man. This is a serious time. It's not all the Rams. The Rams looked like everything was wonderful. Now look at the season. Five games in, it's like, boy, the Jets have less problems than the Rams.
2: Wow. Oh. Is this you trying to just say David Bailey's name?
0: David
2: again?
0: Bailey.
2: Should we just have a little David drop where it's Bailey, like a subliminal advertising for him? No, a great game. They take down the Browns and redeem themselves after that miserable effort against the Bears. But all that said, back to the Rams for a second. I mean, Matthew Stafford, look, every one of those weeks that we have, and we talk about it with the 49ers a lot, right, because of their age. Well, Matthew Stafford isn't getting any younger. He's not got the anti-aging serum that's going to take him back. Superman's not spinning this thing back on its axis for him. So it's one of those you've got to take advantage of every one of those games if you want to go defend that SoFi Super Bowl of years beyond and in the past, and obviously defending MVP. But these are the games you have to win. Right? I expect you to beat the Giants.
0: Mm-hmm.
2: I expect you to beat whatever this is from the Philadelphia Eagles at this point. This is your test, right? This is potentially, you know, that foreshadowing of a potential Super Bowl matchup. And in the end, you outthought yourself.
0: Yeah, that's how it goes.
2: Got a lot of cardio running up and down the sideline in those final minutes. I mean, look, your
0: kicker is 5 for 9 this year. Like, that's going to be a new kicker tomorrow, right?
2: What are we talking about? It's one thing to blow teams
0: Jeff Wilkins
2: out.
0: Might come in and kick. Oh, you like that, right?
2: That's good.
0: Yeah, Frank Corral might be the kicker.
2: See, now you're getting a little crazy here.
0: Yeah.
2: But it's just that idea of, you know, we watch it in baseball. Right? Can you win games late? Can you generate that one run to break it up? With the Rams, if you're in a close game, and right now with Meavis, and this is where if I'm a kicker, you know, waiting on a call, are you kidding me? You got that phone. Hey, it's charged up, right? Charged up, waiting for a call, because we're at that point in the season. We're getting desperation, right? We talked about Sean Payton taking back play calling duties. They get the win over the Chargers. Talk about D'Amico Ryans taking back play. Like, it's that part of the season. Like, it's winning time. Like, you can laugh and say it's only the early part of October. It's like, no. This is where your season is made right now, and separation starts to occur.
0: So we'll have more on this game coming up again. The Bills escape with a 37-34 win. But we want to break down the Marvin Harrison Jr. trade that we were finally made aware of a day ago after the Texans win over the Titans.
2: That was a great reveal, man.
0: Yeah, I mean, look, we knew it was happening Saturday, that Marvin Harrison Jr., first-round pick of the Cardinals a couple of years ago, had fallen out of favor, not done very well. We knew he was getting traded, but weren't getting an announcement until after the game on Sunday, which was really weird, but put a pin in
2: that. Yeah.
0: So he gets traded, and we talked to Jason Lockenfora earlier in the show, right? NFL insider, longtime NFL insider. And we talked about the Harrison Jr. trade. We had heard that he wanted them to buy a specific piece of equipment for him that was $50,000 when he got drafted, and the Cardinals said no. The relationship never got off.
2: Yeah. Like the jugs gun that you would have for baseball. It's just the more expensive football.
0: Yeah, I want you to buy that for me. It's like, okay, well, no, maybe you buy it for yourself, but then this is where you're at with the Cardinals. Jason Lockenfora told us a story about the Cardinals and, you know, maybe why they wouldn't spend money on this machine for Marvin Harrison Jr. This is Lockenfora from earlier in the show. Let's hear it.
1: That's a Bush League organization now. I mean, Kurt Warner told me stories about those guys back in the day having to, like, buy Gatorades out of, you know, you got to make sure you come to the facility with enough change in your pocket to buy your Gatorades, or if you want to have a workout before the staff gets there.
0: What?
2: Money's on the field.
1: If he wanted to, I'm talking about, like, in the, like, after hours, before hours, like, if he wanted to have organized stuff at certain parts of the off season in the facility. Like, oh, well, we'd have to pay somebody to come in there and, you know, cook the breakfast or cook the lunch. No. You guys got to do, like, I mean, they have a reputation.
0: Wow. You had to, if you were coming in to work out or before practice and you wanted a Gatorade, you had to have change in your
2: It's like being at a hotel and it's like complimentary breakfast till 10:30. Well, after that, it's $8.99 an omelet.
0: What do you have? 65, 68, 68 cents I have. Is that enough for Gatorade? No, sir. I'm sorry. You know, $3 in change. All right, I'll come back.
2: You know what? I'm buying a change belt, and I'm going to wear it around the office. Oh, you want something? Do you want something from the vending machine?
0: Like someone at a county fair where you're buying stuff for $1 and you're getting change. Hey, the cookies are 25 cents a piece.
2: There it is.
0: You know, but you get 5 for $1. Oh, here you go. Cha-ka-ching.
2: You know what? I'm ordering one right now.
0: Cha-ching. Cha-ka-ching. Cha-ka-ching. Like, I mean, that story, I still can't get over that. You told that story earlier in the show, and I'm like, I know the Bengals didn't want to pay for stuff, but we're in an era now where free agents are choosing teams, and they like the fact that, hey, this team pays for childcare.
2: Yeah, the amenities. How do you treat my family and the people around me? Yes.
0: You got some teams go, hey, I like the fact that they provide childcare. Then you have this Kurt Warner story. You had to have changed my Gatorade.
2: It explains so much. You think about watch the way it gets enumerated in some of these contracts.
0: Well, it's got to be tax deductible at least, right? So it's tax deductible. At least you get money back in taxes.
2: Yeah, but are you getting a receipt? Like, print out the Because if you're paying it with the exact change.
0: Yeah. Oh, yeah, yeah, yeah.
2: Right?
0: Yeah,
2: this
0: yeah.
2: becomes a, hey, at least here, like if I tap to get my Diet Coke or whatever, I could say there's a line item off my debit card of the $1.20.
0: Yeah.
2: But like if you're actually paying change, like how many Gatorades do you think? Well, I went every week. And that's the other thing, right? Yeah. I mean, like the supply chain there. Like, what if you don't have what you want? It's like, dude, I've been coming for this workout. Look at it. I clock in. You can see the badge. I get check in.
0: How long have you worked out? 35 minutes. Okay, you're allowed an 8-ounce bottle of Gatorade. Oh, that's great. And that's $2.75. Oh, okay. But less than 35 minutes, it's just water.
2: Now, you can't, practice time is at 11:30, and we're here till 2. So if you consume Gatorade during that, you can't take any for later. Watching you.
0: Don't. Hey, Warner, open your bag. Like, they make him open his bag as he leaves his facility. Hey, a quarterback.
2: You're looking
0: Mr.
2: like you're weighed down a little bit there, quarterback.
0: What's this? Suddenly, he's Stanley Tucci from yes. Terminal. Oh, what's in your bag here? Oh, look at all these. And he's throwing out all the Gatorades out of his bag. Oh, it's another Gatorade. Oh, it's another Gatorade.
2: Nope,
0: oh.
2: You don't get to take one for later. No. It's this 3 hours, whatever you consume. After that. Extra Gatorade is $2.
0: Now I'm just thinking about Superman when they send McLovin in to get all the different alcohol. Oh, and get this and get this. Guys, I don't know that I can. Come on. Hey, Kurt, get me some Gatorade, man. I mean, they're not letting me get it. You got to let me say, Larry, what do you need? I'll get Larry's Gatorade. What do you need, Larry Fitzgerald? I got it for you. What
2: Unbelievable.
0: Do you need? Wow. Now,
2: but I guess it's not. Like, we'd heard a lot of stories. Like, I remember a lot of stories about the Cardinals it's when the I used Cardinals. To be over there and go for training camp. And I'm like, nah, I'm just going to put that in the, I'm not going to write that. It's like, wait, what? And so this makes it all make sense.
0: I'd like a blue Gatorade. Sorry, we have no blue flavor. Nope. There's like 11 different blue flavors of Gatorade. No, we don't have that. What do we have? We have grape. But how about cherry or white cherry? No, we don't have that. What do we have? I said we have grape. That's it? Yeah, that's all we have is grape. Grape's the worst flavor. It's what we have is grape.
2: How come you haven't replenished? I've been here 15 straight weeks and I take the blue one. What are you doing?
0: Listen. I'm not supposed to tell you this, but we got a really good deal on purple Gatorade, out of date and potentially off the back of a truck. So we're gonna just keep selling this grape. Again, we got all the grape Gatorade you want, and you look back and it's like in the grape Gatorade section, it just is too, it's empty everywhere else, but the grape section there's like 1,000 bottles. Yeah,
2: yep.
0: So we're gonna do this until we run out of it. It's a manager's special. It's what we're gonna do.
2: We could dye it blue if you want it blue.
0: Oh, so yeah. I get the grape for free? No. But instead of $4.75, it's just gonna be $4.25.
2: Slightly. Discount.
0: Yeah, just and if you give us with exact change, we'll make it $4. There you go. Your own game. <right? laughs> That's the best. Now this trade, honestly, it's kind of a meh trade. I mean, I get it from the Texans. We need to take a chance. This is a guy that had a first round grade. We reunite him with his former college quarterback, but I mean, if this is a move the needle trade, they wouldn't be trading him, right? You're not trading this guy unless you think, okay, and who knows him better than the Cardinals, right? Who knows him better in his work habits and his belief? Now, maybe he shows up, hey, I get out of Arizona and suddenly I'm great, but I got a feeling we would have seen a little bit more greatness from him if this really was a move the needle kind of trade. So, yeah, it's great that they won a game and they piggybacked on it with, hey, we're going to get another wide receiver because we can never trust when Nico Collins is healthy. But overall, I feel like the impact of this is going to be kind of a meh.
2: Yeah, I hope he figures it out because once upon a time, you know, as he's coming into the NFL, you see the heroics and the long lineage of these Ohio State receivers. Obviously, his old man. I say nothing but positive things about the great Marvin Harrison on these airwaves. Smile, wink. And then you have the idea of reuniting him with Stroud for a low cost. You take your shot. And if it's not just, hey, Arizona went bad and they cycled through a bunch of guys and things just didn't click, didn't like the GM, didn't like the coaches, all that. Okay, fine. If they go to Houston, like if D'Amico Ryans can't get him to play,
0: mm-hmm.
2: Guy doesn't want to play football.
0: Yeah, no.
2: Right?
0: No,
2: I mean, like, that's really what it comes down to. Nope. Like, I trust he will find whatever is in there. And for C.J. Stroud, and this is the thing, again, you know, watching football versus watching highlights versus reading somebody's review on Twitter, he's had a really good year.
0: Yeah.
2: They're just not robust in terms of their offensive weaponry, right? Woody Marks and David Montgomery, it's a nice duo 3 years ago.
0: Exit Albata Fresca, exit Swollen Dome. Jason Smith, Mike Harmon, live from the Fox Sports Radio studios. Let's find out what's trending right now in the wide world of sports from Special Delivery Steve DeSager. And I say Special Delivery because he used to be a Gatorade delivery man.
3: Or not.
0: In Arizona for the Cardinals. He made a lot of money.
3: That's right. All of their 10-cent tips. Buffalo Bills, an overtime winner at the Rams tonight. What a Monday night football game. 37-34. Bills the final. The Rams missed both of their field goal attempts, including a 48-yarder blocked in overtime. As Coach Sean McVay of LA said afterwards, our kicking game was not near good enough, and everything's on the table as far as what he's looking at personnel-wise. He also said,
4: yeah, I wish I would have had a better play call and gone for it, got it a lot tighter. I'm sick right now with myself, and I'm so proud of that group.
3: But his Rams take the L. Late in regulation, by the way, in this great, great game. Not the first these two have played against each other, by the way, but these two tonight scored touchdowns on six straight drives at one point. Eventually, the Bills win in OT as quarterback Josh Allen had 10 carries, 121 yards rushing and a touchdown. He had been 0-7 in his overtime career. Puka Nacua, Rams star receiver, was targeted 24 times. He finished with 17 receptions in the loss, 138 yards and a TD. To the National League Championship Series, Dodgers and Brewers actually played just the second postseason game this year where both teams scored at least four. The Dodgers were actually ahead 4-3 at Milwaukee in the fifth inning. Brewers win it 7-4. The Dodger offense 3-for-28. Meanwhile, William Contreras had three hits on his own. RBI single in the first, long solo homer in the fifth, RBI single in the sixth, walked in the eighth, three RBIs for him. The Dodgers with runners in scoring position went 0-for-4, which means in the playoffs they're now 2-for-26 there. Milwaukee with runners in scoring position 6-for-15 in tonight's win. And the Brewers bullpen tossed five perfect innings. That is a playoff first, and they struck out seven. This was the best bullpen, top ERA of any bullpen in the National League, best team ERA overall for the staff in the National League. But the stat from the great Sarah Langs on this Milwaukee bullpen, just through the first six games of the postseason, they have one of the best ERAs ever. There have been over the decades almost 200 different bullpens throwing at least 15 innings at this point of the postseason, but the Brewers ERA so far is 0.31, behind only the Twins' start of their pen in 1991, where they had yet to allow a run in about 20 innings worth. William Contreras, the hero tonight, entering this year in his 18 postseason games career, he'd had five RBIs. He's up to five RBIs in six playoff games this year. FS1 will have the contest from Dodger Stadium this week, starting Wednesday night. The opener of the ALCS was this evening as Cleveland came back to win at top seed Tampa Bay 7-3. It was tied 2-2 in the eighth. Jose Ramirez, three hits. Chase DeLauder, three hits, three runs scored, including a solo homer. The Rays are not just the top seed in the American League. When they out-homered their opponent in a game, they had been 50-2 this year until all the late scoring from Cleveland tonight. And just three NHL games this evening, Minnesota 4-2 over Vegas, Ottawa won at New Jersey 4-1, Buffalo at home 5-3 over Florida. The Bills, the story tonight. What a game. Overtime win at the Rams. Back to you.
0: Thank you, Steve-O. We got more football on the way. You're going to hear from Sean McVay coming up in about 20 minutes. But straight ahead, we get into the biggest thing from the game of the week in the NFL. Keep it right here. Jason and Mike, Fox.
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1: Well-dressed hobo.
0: We got more from the Rams and the Bills coming up in about 10 minutes. Wait till you hear Sean McVay following that Rams gackfest. But
2: wait a minute. I got Syracuse highlights on my television.
0: I need to see this bad beats again from the
2: Sorry.
0: Game of the week in the NFL. Seahawks and the 49ers. The 49ers hold on to win because this play is ruled short of a first down on the final drive for the Seahawks.
3: Fourth and 10. Niners fake the blitz. Darnold still pressured. Throws. Cobb breaks a tackle. Close. Diving. Where do they mark it? Where do they put it? They say he's short. 49ers take over.
0: Niners radio on the call. Niners win it. And in the pantheon of all the crazy ass plays at the end of the games, this weekend, this goes right up alongside the end of the Jaguars and the Eagles, and of course the Commanders and the Giants, which we'll get to. But like this play, it looks on further review. It looks like Cooper Kupp stretch for the first down. It's hard to tell. I have no problem with them saying he was short simply because looking on replay, it doesn't matter where you end up once you cross the barrier to out of bounds, you're out of bounds, right? So you can jump out of bounds, but if you land, okay, so I get, okay, maybe he was short.
2: Right, the extension of the line, all of that, right, as your diet, yeah.
0: But two issues I've had, and you and I talked about this yesterday. The first one I have is that, okay, the official makes the call who is standing 5 feet behind the play, not lined up with the play right, where I could see where the ball, but he's standing 5 feet behind the play and he's getting knocked over. He doesn't know where the ball is. He doesn't know where the ball is, but he calls it short. And there's no way you can call that short. I have a problem with making that call when it's like, you know what? We have pretty good replay facilities now. How about instead of the call, I'm okay with there not being a call and we're going upstairs to see where it's at. And then you come down and say, upon review, here's where the ball is. Because when you see that play, it's hard to overturn because you don't. But let's go upstairs. Hey, I couldn't see it because there's no way the guy could see it, right? No way.
2: No, but that's it. Physically, I mean, we've watched this in every sport. Guy trailing, trying to make their best educated judgment. And that's their job. This is where this. If I were in charge, it'd be one of the, even though we don't have competence in all the officials we have, we need more of them.
0: Yeah. and you know, and this is, you know,
2: right, we need another guy who might actually be down the line to see
0: guy,
2: that.
0: Right? I mean, so I'm okay with that. But the second thing is this, and we talked about this yesterday, and Jason Lock and Ford brought it up in our conversation tonight, is that remember we had a chip in the football, right? Josh Allen is, he's short of the first down against the Chiefs in the playoffs. No, we got a chip in the football that can now tell you when a guy gets a first down, okay, crossing the goal line. What happened to that? Wait, where'd that go? Why don't we have that, right? Why don't we have that technology? I thought we were going to have that. Hey, the games are too important, right? The money this league is worth, what people spend on their teams. Hey, we don't have the technology now? What happened to that? We can't put a chip in the football so we know it's at the first down, where it goes out of bounds. How do we not have that? How do we not have that, right? I mean, I don't understand where this went from a couple years ago. Don't worry, this is going to fix that. Oh, yeah, no, we can't. Wait, we don't have the technology.
2: Because we can get all
0: it?
2: The hours really? Of testing this we need with jackasses nationwide. Hey, here's a free football and a chain set and go have some fun. And then you've got millions of impressions of fine-tuning this system. It just got killed.
0: All right, we can see in baseball within 10 seconds if a ball crosses the plate and is a strike.
2: Here's the box. Boom.
0: The Dodgers are challenging the ruling on the field of a ball. Here's a replay. The call is upheld. It is a ball. But the NFL doesn't have that? Really? They don't have that?
2: We do it with tennis.
0: They don't have it?
2: We do it with soccer.
0: Really?
2: Was the full ball
0: soccer's
2: out?
0: Soccer's got, no. Yeah. Wait. How do all these other sports have the technology and the NFL doesn't, right? That's my big problem with the NFL. Look, the fact that they ruled him short, okay, it's hard to tell. Where did he go out of bounds? But for the referee to the official to make the call when he clearly didn't see it and he stated right here. No, he didn't go out of bounds. You can't tell me you saw it went out of bounds. And with the technology we should have where this stuff should be, this should be something of the past now. We should be able to have the ball, the chip in the ball, it passed the goal line, it's out of bounds here, it's up past the first down marker here. Like I don't know how we don't have that. I really don't. It
2: because
0: doesn't make
2: we like
0: any
2: chaos.
0: Sense.
2: Because it keeps us talking, because it gives us the back page of the Fish Wrap and hours and hours of sports talk, radio, and television. thank you, NFL, for continuing to show that you only want to go so far in terms of perfecting your product.
0: Yep. No, no.
2: What's the error rate?
0: Yeah.
2: That's acceptable.
0: Yeah, you know.
2: Anybody actually getting hurt in this? Well, would-be gamblers, some of the players, wins, losses, coaches losing their jobs. But no, other than that, nothing.
0: Was the ball out of bounds? You know, I couldn't tell, but boy, this will go crazy on social media if we say short. Yeah, yeah, you know, you're right. We're having a big day with that Eagle stuff anyway, and boy, we got the overtime with the Commanders. Yeah, this is going to be awesome. Yeah, yeah.
2: Upon further review, the runner is short. It is first down, San Francisco. And then they did the D-Generation X. Suck it. Baseball playoffs. Right? I mean, that's kind of what it is. Like, yeah, I mean, we could refine things and make it a little bit easier, but I don't think we're going
0: to
2: do it.
0: I can explain all of this to you just by saying, suck it. Oh, okay, then. That's great.
2: Yeah. It's like the guy when he had that as his product on The Office, right? After that.
0: You know, we can talk about what happened at Dunder Mifflin, but I'm not here to talk about that. I'm here to talk about suck it. And they cut away from
2: that's it. But that's where we're at with the NFL. It's good for business because you're mad. You're enraged as fan bases.
0: Exit out by the Fresca. Exit Swollen Dome, the Jason Smith Show with my best friend, Mike Harmon. Coming up next, we'll hear from Sean McVay. We'll tell you why the Rams got exactly what they deserved earlier tonight with their 37-34 loss to the Bills. What is it? We'll tell you next right here. Jason and Mike, this is Fox Sports Radio. Living young and wild. Here we are.
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14: The Buffalo Bills took the Rams in overtime in the Monday Night Football matchup, 37-34. The Rams missed both of their field goal attempts tonight, including a 48-yarder blocked in overtime. Quarterback Josh Allen in the win finished with 10 carries, 121 yards, and a touchdown. Late in regulation, these two teams scored touchdowns on six straight drives. Matthew Stafford in defeat, three touchdown passes, 383 yards. 49ers linebacker Dre Greenlaw was suspended one game. His appeal hearing is tomorrow. The National League Championship Series has top seed Milwaukee up two games to none after beating the Dodgers 7-4. For William Contreras, three hits, three RBIs, while the Dodger offense had three hits, 3-for-28 with nine strikeouts. Cleveland took the opener of the ALCS, coming back at top seed Tampa Bay 7-3. It was tied 2-2 in the eighth. I'm Steve DeSager.
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0: 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Again, that's Jason Smith Show. 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So the Rams fall to the Bills, 37-34. Because they get exactly what they deserve. This is a game that the Bills had trouble in the first half. Midway through the third quarter, Josh Allen had seven pass attempts. Like, come
2: kinda
0: on,
2: crazy,
0: man, really?
2: Right? Yeah. What am I watching?
0: But again, we talked about the Rams having problems. This should have been a game where the Bills missing their top two receivers, including DJ Moore, Palmer, like they should have had trouble moving the football. But instead, nope. Allen still throws for 200 yards. They run for 230. They score 37 points, right? The Rams have problems. Despite that, the Rams had a chance to win this game in overtime after a great play. Landman punches the ball out of James Cook's arms the second time he'd fumbled tonight when the Bills had an easy field goal on their first possession, right? Yeah. At least they were going to get a field goal. Now, 57-yard pass to Khalil Shakir, who gets tripped up. He was headed for the end zone. Next play, Cook fumbles. The Rams recover. So now the Rams can win the game with a score. And the Rams offense, which had moved the ball up and down the field in the second half at will. Matthew Stafford threw the ball over 55 times tonight, right? That was the kind of night the Rams offense was having. The Rams are moving the ball, and then they get inside the 40-yard line, and suddenly they start hitting the skids because you could tell they're playing for a field goal. For some reason, Harrison Meavis comes out on the field when the Rams have a first and 10 at like the 30-yard line. What are you doing? 35-yard line. What are you doing?
2: It's like the Undertaker.
0: Why are you coming out on the field?
2: Well, all of a sudden he's there. It's like, what the hell's going on? What are we doing?
0: You're going to kick a 52-yard field goal on first down? What the hell are you doing?
2: How great would that have been, though?
0: Like that one. Like, what?
2: He just, it's my time.
0: What are you doing? But Sean McVay, who in the past has proven to say, hey, look, I know more than anybody about football. Watch me get too cute. All of a sudden, the Rams just hit the skids, and you can tell they were playing for the field goal. For some reason, a guy who is 5 out of 8 this year on field goals, Sean McVay decides we kick a 47-yard field goal. That is enough. Facing a 2nd and 10, they throw a pass at the line of scrimmage that gains 5 yards to the 30. On 3rd and 5, they run the ball with Kyren Williams, who gets stuffed at the line of scrimmage. Meavis comes out for a 47-yard field goal. And again, this isn't Brandon Aubrey. This is not Cam Little. You have a guy that has trouble making field goals that already missed one earlier tonight. And when this happened, I first guessed it on the air.
2: You were talking to Steve DeSager in the update.
0: I said, when you settle for a field goal, you get what you deserve. He's going to miss this. Because you can tell already he didn't feel confident. Why is he on the field? What's going on? And what happened? It got blocked past the line of scrimmage, so it doesn't go down as a block, but it gets blocked past the line of scrimmage. The Bills take over. They go down and kick the field goal, and they win 37-34. When you play for a field goal, you get what you deserve, and this is the second time this year, going back to when Sean McVay decided with 10 minutes before the game starts, that's when we're going to leave L.A. for Australia. This is the second time he has gotten too smart and tried to outthink himself and gotten too cute and has a huge role in two.

0: 38 points scored.
1: Yeah.
0: I mean, right? Almost 500 yards of offense, all this stuff. So why would you suddenly get conservative in that moment? Why are you settling for field goal? It's like, you have the ball.
1: Yeah.
0: Run it down their throats. Call the play. Nakua's been, like, you already threw it to him 31 times. Does he not have it, or whatever it was? What did he get
1: he
0: to, like,
1: 25 25?
0: Yeah. It's like, all right, what's the 26th?
1: Yeah.
0: Let's go.
1: I don't get
0: You're tight end. You're in 13 personnel. Higbee, someone's been breaking free all night long. Stafford finished with, what, 50 attempts, 383 passing yards. Keep playing your offense. Go for the throat. Instead, they call a couple of meaningless running plays and that inside throw to Nakua that went nowhere.
1: You get what you deserve when you play for the field goal. And it's almost like the football gods will say, well, you settled for a field goal. We're going to give you a missed field goal and an L. How about that?
0: And the L.
1: Here's Sean McVay following the game, addressing the 3rd and 5 call, running the football, getting conservative in overtime. Here's a Rams head coach.
2: You know, with our PAT field goal, not even close to good enough, it cost us the game tonight.
3: 3rd and 5?
2: Yeah, I'm going to evaluate everything.
3: With the 3rd and 5 play, was there?
2: Yeah, you know what? If I would have known... Yeah, I wish I would have had a better play call and gone for it, got it a lot tighter. I'm sick right now with myself, and I'm so proud of that group. You know, this is the tough part of sports, but I'm proud of that team. I'm proud of the way that we battled, and I'm sick that we came up short. And you know, I'll be regretting, you know, kicking that and not having a better call to be able to go for it on 3rd down and go to 4th or whatever it was. And that's on me. This one is, this is the one, this stings. And it's going to hurt, but we can't afford to let it, we can't let this team beat us twice. And we're going to have to regroup and reset ourselves. And it's been a while since I've been this pissed after a game, too. Okay. None of it makes me feel good right now. I'm proud of the effort, but none of how I feel is positive, other than I'm proud of the resilience, the guts that our team displayed. But there's no, you know, I don't even know what you want to call it. But, you know, congrats to the Bills, and I'm excited about how we freaking move forward.
1: All right, now, I like that he takes responsibility for it. I get it. But this is not a case of, boy, we were caught heat in the moment, and I made a bad decision. When you are 3,000 miles away or 30 miles away watching on television, and you can tell... Why are you settling for a field goal? The guy's already missed tonight. What are you doing? Why are you look at where the game is going? You're moving up and down the field. When you can tell on television what's going on, and we'll get to more on that coming up in a few minutes, you know that what happened was inexcusable. I get that Sean McVay feels bad about it, but what was exactly stopping you from getting a better call on 3rd down? What was stopping you? What was stopping you? You know Mevis is not a good kicker. 5 out of 8, now 5 out of 9. Now the Rams are going to have a new kicker, right? I understand that you're taking responsibility, but there was nothing stopping you from making that call. Nothing. You're the head coach. It's not like, hey, my headset wasn't working. I couldn't get through. No one knew who I was. I had to show my badge. No, like there was none of that happened. You could have easily said, let's do this, this, this, and this. This is what I want to do. And somehow you either froze or you thought, no, we're good enough to kick a field goal from here. And that's really, it's not where, hey, I wish I just, this was something that there's problems when I see that. There's, hey, do you need to dial it back a bit, head coach? And do you need to dial it back? And do you need to really realize that, hey, sometimes you get too smart for your own good. You got to keep it simple, right? The old kiss, keep it simple, stupid. Like, that's what I look at with Sean McVay, because there was no reason tonight why that had to happen.
0: Well, I mean, you look at it from, and we'll take it league-wide for a moment, right? With Davis Webb. With the Broncos for 4 weeks. And look, they were no great shakes this week either, but they get the big win. Sorry, Frostburg. Sorry, Steve. But you're looking at, for 4 weeks, we kept waiting for Sean Payton to just say, overruled, and take things back. He did in week 5. For Sean McVay, I can't imagine Shieldhouse was the guy saying, yeah, let's just run it into the line. Let's do it. No. And McVay, who normally is pretty aggressive, right? He wants to go for the jugular. He wants the win. That he's going, nope, we need to back it off. So, like, what? Come on. It's not in your nature. It's normally we're going for it. And, yes, the schedule plans and travel plans, you think guys are going to respond. You did your research. Well, you were wrong. But in this case, it's like you've coached a lot of football games in the margins.
1: Yeah.
0: You've gone up and down the field on this Bills defense, which is not – a McDermott-led squad of years past that would have these big plays for

0: You know, you walked right down on them.
1: Yeah.
0: You also got the beneficiary of them not having buttoned up special teams either after the two-point conversion miss by the Bills, which led to the missed PAT that opened the door at all. But, yeah, I mean, just to go conservative here in a big spot against a massive opponent where it was uneven, you're still waiting on all of your team to round out, to give it up this way on a kicker who's basically 50% at this point. Who showed up on the field randomly. I mean, as soon as he walked out there, I mean, did anybody ask McVay about that? What the hell is he doing
1: on
0: the field?
1: Why is he out there on first and 10 from the 35? Oh, yeah, it's on me.
0: We're going to bring him in as fullback? I mean, I don't know.
1: Now, when we were talking about this off the air, Steve DeSager said to us, you know, this reminds me of that Jets-Chargers playoff game. And I said, 2005, right? So very famous playoff game. Again, I'm going back 20 years, but 20 years ago, 2000, part of the Chargers' long existence of, boy, playoff futility. The Jets are playing the Chargers in a playoff game. And right now, there's Gen Z people going, wait, the Jets were in the playoffs? Yes, 20 years ago, the Jets were good.
0: They had a couple of moments, yeah.
1: We're playing the Chargers in a playoff game, and I'm there sitting in the end zone wearing my Curtis Martin jersey, excited as hell I get to go see the Jets in the playoff game. And the Jets are dominating the entire game, right? And it's fun. I'm sitting in a bunch of San Diego Charger fans who are really fun people, and we were having a good time the whole game. Before the game started, they gave out rally lightning bolt towels to everybody. So it's just a towel with lightning bolts on it and wanted everybody to wave them. So they gave me one for some reason. I'm wearing a Jets jersey.
0: Well, you walked in. You were a paying customer.
1: Yeah.
0: You get one.
1: But
0: you still get one even in another jersey.
1: So the game's going, and the Jets are playing well most of the game, and they're winning. And I'm waving the towel. And the group of Chargers fans around me are really fun. And the one guy says, you know, you should really give me your towel because I didn't get one. And I said, no, it's my towel. We're winning. He goes, oh, and the whole game was a fun bit between these. He goes, you should give me that towel. I go, $1,000 for this towel, right? The whole thing going on. The end of the game comes and the Jets start giving it away, right? On a big fourth down play, they late hit Drew Brees. Eric Barton late hits Drew Brees, gives the Chargers first and goal. They get a touchdown. They go to overtime, and they start driving down the field. Yeah. And I'm going, oh, my God, we're going to blow this game and lose it. I can't believe this. Now, Nate Kading was the field goal kicker.
0: Second-year man out
1: he
0: of Iowa.
1: Already missed
0: first year. Well, that was rookie,
1: year. Yeah. He had already missed two field goals in the game, right? And Marty Schottenheimer, I could tell as the Chargers are driving, all of a sudden, just like tonight with McVay, he starts getting conservative.
0: Oh,
1: and I'm going to settle for the field goal, right? Settles for a 40-yard field goal. So they're coming out for a 40-yard field goal. I'm like, oh, my God, we're going to lose this game, and this is going to be painful that we had this game, and because of a late hit, you know, when we didn't need to, we're going to lose this game. And the guy, again, says to me one last time, he goes, oh, you should give me that rally towel for the field goal. I said, you know, you're right. Here you go. And I go, I give it to him. He takes it, and all of his friends around him go, what are you doing? Drop that. What are you doing? The guy drops it. He goes, we're about to kick the field goal now. You gave us bad luck by taking that. Why did you take that now? And the guy tries to give it back to me. I go, nope. He goes, no. So he's like, no. So now they're all like, oh, I can't believe you did it. I can't believe you did that. Kading misses the field goal, right? Misses it from 40 yards out. The Jets get the football. They go down, kick a field goal, and win. That guy had to leave right after, like when the Jets were on there to try the kick, he was at the end of the row, and as soon as it was good, he left.
0: So he got worse treatment than you did that whole game as a Jets fan.
1: He didn't want to be there because they were more mad at him than they were mad at me.
0: Sure.
1: Now, they were mad, and I turned to Pam, and I said to my, okay, we got to go because as much as they like us, they don't like us now. We got to go. So we blitzed right out of there. We actually hung it out near Gerald Sowell's family because they were all there. It was kind of fun because they were all there for the game. And I think he broke up a fight between one of the players and one of the running backs coach and another player almost got in a fight and he broke it up on the sideline. Something crazy like that happened during the game. I forget. But like we go out, I go, and we got to leave. And Pam was like, "Wow, what do you think?" She goes, "I can't believe that." I go, "Yeah, I won that game for the Jets. I won that game." I go, "Well, Schottenheimer settling for a field goal, but the guy touching the rally towel, I won that game for the Jets."
0: Marty Ball, do you think that guy ever got back?
1: No, I think they had signs up, keep him out of the stadium. keep him out of the state. No, you can't come back after
0: number
1: that.
0: Number one, like picture of Harry Potter all being posted all over town.
1: Nope, don't touch can't that lightning towel. And of course, after the game was over, I picked up the towel and kept it. Like, that was
0: of
1: my
0: course.
1: Big senior. Like, yeah,
0: that's a great souvenir.
1: Thank you very much. Yeah.
0: Take that and start pinning that to the wall.
1: Yeah, like an umbrage edict.
0: Yeah, take that, Chargers.
1: No, I think I actually left it on the desk of someone who was a Charger fan that I was not a big fan of. And I was like, here, take that. There you go. There's for you.
0: Did you draw a giant L on there?
1: No, I think the L was implied because that's
0: okay.
1: They left.
0: Did you put it
1: L.
0: in a shape of an L
1: no,
0: on the desk?
1: but that's what when you settle for a field goal, it's like you're tempting the fates
0: I
1: of that,
0: it, right?
1: And especially when they had all kind of they're it's not like you're having difficulty moving the football.
0: Yes.
1: It's like you're it's not like you have Brandon Aubrey or Cam Little, one of the best kickers in the NFL, at your disposal. You got a guy that you're gonna cut in 2 days, and I'm gonna settle for that field goal. Like, what are you doing, man? What went through your head with that? These are two losses that are mostly on you as a head coach.
0: Yeah, and now we're seeing the video of Alaric Jackson punching Bradley Chubb after the game. So it just keeps getting worse. It keeps getting worse. But you had your offense humming. You had the Bills defense on reeling. And instead, you take the L at home.
1: Exit out by Fresca, exit Swollen Dome. Jason Smith, Mike Harmon, live from the Fox Sports Radio studios. I got to remember the Jets in a playoff game.
0: Look at
1: that. So long ago.
0: How does it make you feel? I mean, you know, the Knicks are still champs for a little bit.
1: Yeah, no, we're the champs all season, by the way, just so you know. And we're actually the champs forever because we won. So
0: yeah, but I mean, that's in the box.
1: Yeah,
0: but people call you mayor.
1: Forever.
0: You're not mayor after you're out of office.
1: No, yeah, you are. The president's out of office. You're still the president. You're still president. You still keep the title.
0: But you're normally going to say former president.
1: No, you just say, how you doing, Mr. President? People know you're not the president.
0: I know a lot of people may not know that.
1: Yeah, coaches retire. They'll get called coach. Hey, coach. Yeah, okay. How you doing?
0: Yeah, that's.
1: No, it's okay. You keep the title when you go.
0: Feel good.
1: You keep the title when you go. Yeah.
0: All right, former champ.
1: Yeah. Well, in WWE, you're always the former champ.
0: You see,
1: they don't call you champ. You don't have the belt
0: that's what
1: now.
0: I mean.
1: But that's only the WWE.
0: 17 times. Oldest ride in the park, longest line.
1: If you're a 17-time champ, doesn't that mean you're a 16-time loser?
0: McMahon.
1: Coming up next, boy, if you talk about crazy coaching decisions, hey, will we break down the biggest one of the weekend for you next? Jason and Mike, Fox Sports Radio.
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18: 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Oh, how bad is it, Craig? 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Got it? 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
1: Well-dressed hobo.
0: We got a big developing story out of Major League Baseball coming up in a few minutes, but look, we can't get through the end of the week in the NFL without talking about the biggest brain cramp that I think an organization or a team has had top to bottom. I don't know how long. The end of the Commanders-Giants a day ago in overtime ends, of course, in a 27-27 tie because the Giants, all they got to do is hold on to the football. They're kicking a game-winning field goal. Nope, Cam Scataboo fumbles.
2: Scataboo!
0: That's a big deal. The Commanders get the football. They drive down the field. They are in position to kick a 36-yard field goal. Things are feeling really good. They have the ball deep in Giants territory with about 50 to 55 seconds left in overtime. For some reason, they let the clock tick all the way down before they get up to the line of scrimmage to run a play. And as you have seen and heard by now, we know this is how it went.
3: 20 seconds and the clock is running. If they're going to run the ball here, they've got to get down, get set, and spike it. In motion, Ben Sitt at 15 on the clock. Daniels, play action, rolling to the left, goes down now at the 25-yard line. There's only 7 seconds on the clock. There are no timeouts. This is going to end up in a tie if they don't spike it. Wow. It ends up in a tie.
4: This is the end of the game.
2: I think sure, this is the end of the game.
0: There are no timeouts.
4: It's like one of those disaster movies from the 70s, right? Earthquake or towering inferno and everything else.
2: There's no timeouts.
0: Commanders Radio Network on the call. For this part of it, because I do have something different for you, but for this part, I wish I had something different, but this is such a fail. Where everybody involved in this final minute has to take responsibility. Like, I wish I could say it's something different. The coaching staff, what are you doing? Yeah. Why are you worried about the clock? Why are you worried about taking the clock all the way down? Kick a field goal and win, the game's over. Right? Do you know the rules of overtime?
4: Right.
0: You don't give the ball back to the other team at this point. Right? You kick the field goal, you win the game.
4: You just rewind it in your heads. How did we get the ball? Now, that guy fumbled. Okay, they possess the ball.
0: Yeah, either you are okay kicking a 36-yard field goal, which you should be, or, hey, let's try to get a little bit closer. And instead, they get caught not knowing what they want to do at all because right. they let 30 seconds go by before they snap the football late, right? That's a horrible decision by the coaching staff that had no idea what they were doing. Then you want to compound that by saying, okay, the play call was clearly Jaden Daniels to roll out, throw the ball, get out of bounds. You needed 2 more yards? I mean, that's not like, hey, we're going to get it down to the 10. You wanted 2 more yards? Like, you did all of this and then rushed to call this play for 2 yards, right? Awful fail by the entire coaching staff. Awful fail by Jaden Daniels, who doesn't throw the football away. When you got to know. You're the quarterback. You get paid a lot of money. You got to know to get rid of the football. And the rest of the team has to know, hey, there's not that much time left. We got to make sure we get this playoff. We got to line up fast. And none of them did. Like, I can't get over the fact that this was not where you could say, well, was it the coaching staff? Was it the players? This is every single person involved. You could fire every single person involved in this. I would, because that was absolutely unforgivable. I don't understand. I used to think, hey, every head coach in the NFL must be smart. You know, the chess war that they use every single week. And I see stuff like this and I go, I could coach this 3,000 miles away. I mean, that's just stupid on every single level from everybody involved in this with the Commanders. How do you not know this? What are you trying to accomplish in that final minute? Kicking the field goal, winning the game. That's what you got to do. And not only that, they never got the field goal unit on the field.
4: But that's the larger thing, right? You had a minute left when you handed the ball off to Rashad White for the 2-yard gain. And then tick, tick, tick, tick. You do nothing with it thereafter before you finally have that odd Jaden Daniels, whatever that was, man, to close it, right? Some of the best comments coming from linemen and other folks going, well, yeah, we were in the huddle. Yeah, it seemed like everybody was on the right page. But clearly not. Clearly in the booth, on the sideline, and just one after another, just the blank stare, right? Dan Quinn standing on the, what was he, the 25 or 30-yard line or whatever it was, after he threw his headset down. I'm like, no, the headset didn't deserve that. Throw yourself to the ground.
0: I mean, look, this is a week in the NFL that has been defined by bad coaching moves, right? A bad move. You had that. You had Sean McVay tonight settling for a field goal attempt from 47 yards away, which doesn't make any sense.
4: Mavis.
0: And the Rams lose the game. And then we had what happened overseas with Jacksonville and the Eagles. The Eagles kick a field goal to take the lead with a few seconds left. They got to kick it off and avoid the Jacksonville Jaguars getting a miracle finish to win. What happens? They don't kick it into the end zone. They kick it short. The Jaguars get an incredible 55-yard run back, and Cam Little, because he's super toe, kicks a 57-yarder to win the game. Now, all of these things happened, right? Where you can say, well, this is Sean McVay, 100% on Sean McVay, mm-hmm. for Dan Quinn, on him, on every other person, but this play from the Eagles and the Jaguars is different, just like the Ravens-Cowboys in Rio, where the Cowboys kicked it to the end zone. Lamar Jackson had one play, 35-yard pass, game-winning field goal. That's different from what we saw in the two games I just talked about, right? McVay, Quinn is one thing. You can't lump them in with the Schottenheimer call with the Cowboys from a couple weeks ago and the Sirianni call from the kickoff yesterday against the Jaguars, right? All plays that we're very familiar with so far in the NFL season. The reason is this, is that number one, and the first thing I thought of after that game ended overseas was, well, can we take it easy on Brian Schottenheimer now for his decision to kick the ball into the end zone? Okay, because clearly there's no right decision because the Cowboys didn't want to risk a big return. Mm-hmm. They kicked it to the end zone. What happened? Lamar Jackson completes a 35-yard pass to kick a field goal. Okay.
4: But they decided to eliminate the variable, right? Here's where they start, and let's set our defense up from here.
0: Right. So Nick Sirianni decides, okay, I don't want that to happen, so I'm going to kick it short. And what happened? Well, you get a 55-yard return, and Cam Little kicks a game-winning field goal. So clearly it's not about the coaching decision there. That's not about the coaches, someone got it right, someone got it wrong. No. What that is about is that's about execution. That's on the field. Because the bottom line for those plays are, don't allow a 40-yard play. When you have one play left, don't allow a 40-yard play. That's on the execution. That's the players on the field. That's completely different from Sean McVay deciding I'm settling for a field goal, or Dan Quinn and the coaching staff deciding we're going to do this. That's how it goes, man. Like this, those are two completely different things. I like the fact that Schottenheimer and Nick Sirianni both sort of took ownership of it. They didn't have to. This was more about this is what happened because we didn't execute. That's on the field stuff, right? That's don't allow a 40-yard play. It's that simple. You want to get on the coaching staff for that, but that's coach staff, the players. That's football. You want to say, oh, this is a bad decision, you're stupid. No. That's not what we saw in these other situations involving McVay and Dan Quinn. This is completely different. This is just don't allow a 40-yard play, and you win the game.
4: Yeah, for the Eagles, it goes back to, and Sirianni, I wonder how much as he answered that question. Like we try to play mind reader of, is he answering that question, or is it in his head the question something larger, right? Going back to, say, last Thursday night when we're talking about Schottenheimer and some of that stuff. With the Cowboys and their loss to the Buccaneers. Here, the same kind of thing. As he's answering the question and saying, I'm taking all the blame, like, is he thinking back to some other play calls and decisions mm-hmm. that he may have overruled yeah. that put them in the position to where this play becomes the be-all to end-all? Because that certainly is what it sounded like when Jalen Hurts was at the podium and he kind of starts talking about, well, my job's to execute what they send out. Which might as well be like a mini flamethrower in the direction of your coaches. But for Sirianni, yeah, saying I wear it. No, it's the old Bret Hart, the excellence of execution. You've got to be pinpoint. You got to be precision. And with your coverage team, you had one job. You had one job.
0: Yeah, that's it.
4: Right? Break it down, and then you'll have one more job if there's still time on the clock. Defend Parker Washington. That's it. So two jobs. Yeah. But finish the first one first, and you did not.
0: Exit Abata Fresca, exit Swollen Dome. Jason Smith, Mike Harmon, live from the Fox Sports Radio studios. Let's find out what's trending in the wide world of sports with someone who's been called the Nick Sirianni of Fox Sports Radio. Hmm? because he takes the blame for things he didn't even do. It's Steve DeSager.
1: And don't forget, stop coaching, yell at the fans, all the important things.
0: Yeah.
1: An NFL coach should do.
5: Do you have
1: the
5: a big dom? Who would be your big dom?
1: Yeah,
5: Steve?
1: Who doesn't have a big dom in their life?
0: Isaac Lowenkron. There's your big. That's your big dom.
1: I thought you said big dom. Monday Night Football, what a game in L.A. Buffalo beat the Rams in overtime, 37-34. Quarterback Josh Allen with 10 carries, 121 yards and a score. This is a guy who had been 0-7 in overtimes in his career. James Cook, 111 yards rushing, two TDs, did have a key fumble in overtime, wound up not costing him because the Rams missed both of their field goal attempts tonight, including a 48-yarder blocked in OT. Late in regulation, the two teams scored touchdowns on six straight drives. This was at least as good as the classic that these two played a couple of years ago. By the way, apparently there has never been two overtime ties in one week since the NFL implemented sudden death overtime over 50 years ago. We were close to one here, but eventually on a late field goal. Buffalo getting second life wins 37-34. Puka Nacua, the Rams, was targeted 24 times, wound up with 17 catches, 138 yards, and a score. It's rare that a team can score at least five touchdowns from scrimmage and have no turnovers in the game and still not win the game. And yet, in the Super Bowl era, well, the Rams have done that twice in the last 3 years.
0: I thought you were going to tell me the Rams and the Jets are the two teams that have done that.
1: No, yeah. In the Super Bowl era, teams okay. That do that. The five TDs, the no turnovers, record of 5-25-10.
0: Wow.
1: The Rams have two of those. Because remember, a couple years ago, they lost a 44-42 to the Bills in kind of a classic. My goodness. Well, let's get to the NFL news. And there is some from San Francisco. His 49ers linebacker, Dre Greenlaw, was suspended one game. He was kicked out on Sunday for headbutting an opponent who wasn't in the game. Greenlaw's appeal hearing is on Tuesday. The 49ers say wide receiver Deebo Samuel will miss at least a couple games with a hamstring injury. Defensive end Nick Bosa of the Niners does have a chance to return next Monday night. He's missed the last three games with a calf injury. Packers edge rusher Micah Parsons is still not ready to practice after last year's torn ACL. The Cowboys are hiring Mike Pettine as senior defensive assistant. The Bears were non-committal on a starting quarterback for this weekend. The rib injury for Falcons QB Michael Penix is reportedly not serious. Running back of the Texans David Montgomery is week to week with a groin injury. Houston plays in London this weekend against Jacksonville. And wide receiver Marvin Harrison Jr. passed his physical with the Texans, who just traded for him. The quarterback for number 12-ranked UCLA, Nico Iamaleava, is out indefinitely with a knee injury. Michigan is staying with Bryce Underwood as its QB. Alabama wide receiver Ryan Coleman-Williams is likely out this Saturday at Tennessee. Meanwhile, the Vols would not commit to a quarterback for that game. Starter Faison Brandon has had a shoulder injury. James Madison will leave the Sun Belt for the American Conference by 2028. It'll have to pay an exit fee to one conference and an entrance fee to the other.
0: Yeah, but what could it be? Like $50? $100?
1: No, it's like $5 million for one of the things.
0: James Madison!
1: They had to raise money to pay the exit fee. I'm not kidding. Donors.
0: The bake sale on the field will begin at 3 p.m. Remember, all proceeds go to get us out of this conference.
1: And, of course, considering the name of your school, they'll be selling Dolly Madison.
4: Nicely done.
1: At the bake sale. Thank you. Good night. Milwaukee up 2-0. Two more of those. It'll be good night, Dodgers. To game two final was 7-4 Brewers, and they were down 4-3 in the fifth. William Contreras, three hits, three RBIs. FS1 will have the games from Dodger Stadium this week starting Wednesday night. And Cleveland took the opener of the ALCS 7-3 at Tampa Bay. Chase DeLauder, three hits, three runs scored, including a solo homer. That game was tied 2-2 in the eighth. Back to you.
0: Thank you, Steve-O. And again, just really quick in that game, what did we see in the ninth inning? That put it away. The two biggest players this postseason, right? Number one, we talked about him a lot, right? The last few days. I know it's been tough for you, buddy, but Jose Ramirez.
4: Four!
1: Three more hits.
0: Why would you pitch to him? I understand.
4: I just
0: flunked
4: him.
0: And
4: not really.
0: We talked about him at the trade deadline, what a big deal he was, and I can't believe all you got back at the Angels was a catching prospect who's your 20th best prospect, but the Joe Adele trade, we loved it then. You love it even more now. Big three-run triple in the last round, and a big hit tonight. Big double to drive in a couple more runs to put the game out of reach for the Guardians tonight, like that Joe Adell trade might wind up turn out to be the biggest trade of the deadline.
1: And, you know, Game 2's Guardian starter is going to be a Tampa area native, a guy who's had a great season. Lefty Parker Messick is going to be on the mound against the Rays, Freddy Peralta.
0: Yeah,
5: Freddy!
0: Watch Freddy Peralta. And what a day for Freddy Peralta. 8 innings, 16 strikeouts, and he leaves the mound saying, thank goodness I'm out of New York. Freddy Peralta, everyone. Yeah. Yeah, it's tough. That, see, that's the one tough part of me, because I've won this postseason so far as a Mets fan. I've won it because, right, what do I have to worry about? Okay, Alonso didn't make the playoffs, sat next to me for the playoffs. Okay, yep. Great. Pete Carl Armstrong, out in the first round. Yep. Don't have to worry about him winning the World Series. All right, awesome. National League East, everybody's out. Phillies are out in the first round.
5: Put a hex on my team.
0: Braves got knocked out. Out. Yankees, can't have the Yankees win. Nope, Yankees out of the playoffs. That's it, it's all good. All I have left now is to find a way to survive Freddy Peralta being the guy that, hey, he was great with the Brewers, he stunk with the Mets, now he's great with the Rays. That's all I have to do. I have to survive Freddy Peralta, and it's almost like the Mets winning the World Series, whereas instead of me winning, at least everybody else I can't have win will not win. So it's okay.
5: Surviving Peralta.
0: Yeah, it's okay. I mean, really, the Brewers winning would be tough simply because, boy, we have David Stearns, who ran the Brewers, and now the Brewers are better without him, and we've won less games every year since he's been our GM. But, I mean, you know, at some point. I mean, maybe the Guardians or the Dodgers. So that's what I got to have. Because Edwin Diaz. All right, I got to go for the Guardians. That's it. Guardians win, my way to go. Guardians win.
5: If they do, then I can say we were beaten by the best.
0: Beaten by the best, okay. You were beaten by the best.
5: Still going back to that game, man.
0: I know, buddy. I know.
5: I mean, that pitch was wafer thin.
0: I know.
5: Air underneath that ball, and off it went. 21 strikeouts! 21!
0: But speaking of baseball, we have a big developing story ahead of Game 3 between the Dodgers and the Brewers involving Shohei Ohtani. That's next. Jason and Mike, Fox Sports Radio.
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0: And TJ, clearly the Dodgers hoping Shohei Ohtani will stay in their lineup for Game 3.
1: Stay!
0: Big developing story ahead of Game 3 of the NLCS. Dodgers go down to the Brewers tonight. Brewers bullpen has been incredible. We told you not to sleep on this story before the playoffs. Told you. Just like the old man beginning of the horror movie, don't go in there. There's a guy with a hockey mask on. He's going to kill you. Nope, old man. We're going to drink. We're going to smoke. We're going to have sex. Ah, we're young. Yeah, okay. Don't sleep on the fact that Shohei Ohtani is playing injured. He said right before the playoffs began, I'm just going to be hurt the entire way. I have to manage it. And the one thing I know about Ohtani is that the last few years, when he is injured, I know when he's injured because he doesn't play well. Whatever it is, the injuries that he has had, whenever he is slow, I know he is affected by something. Now, this year it's been the shoulder, it's been the knee. He has not been the same. He was in and out of the lineup for a while. He was out of the lineup near the end of the season. You could tell that he was not the same guy. And that's the thing about Ohtani, whether it's just injury-wise in general or these specific injuries, when he is banged up, he is not nearly the same player. And trying to get your timing back has not worked. He is 3-for-20 in the playoffs. The Dodgers have tried him everywhere in the lineup, not working. And the Dodgers are going to have a conversation with Ohtani, potentially about him sitting out Game 3 of the NLCS. According to ESPN, he'll keep playing if he deems himself healthy, but if not, he will wind up sitting. Dave Roberts saying it's time to have this conversation, and we're going to talk about this during Tuesday's workout in LA to, quote, try to figure out what is best for him. We saw what happened with the Yankees without Aaron Judge, right? Best hitter in the American League. Yes, there's eight other spots in the order. You're going to replace him in the batting order. When you don't have that guy, that special guy, yeah, the rest of your lineup is going to suffer. Look what happened to the Yankees against the Rays. The Dodgers without Ohtani? Like, the Brewers are already playing with all kinds of confidence. You can tell by their body language, the Brewers, that this is our time. We are going to knock you the hell out of the playoffs. And the Dodgers seem to be playing like a team. This series began, all of a sudden, they look like they're out of gas. And now, if you're playing without Ohtani, yes, you're replacing the lineup, but even the threat of Ohtani is something. He can still turn on a fastball. He can still do a couple of different things. Without him in the lineup, forget about winning the series. I don't know if the Dodgers win a game. If he's out of the lineup, the Dodgers might just get swept. And it could be, hey, this was four and out for the Brewers, and all of a sudden, they're in the World Series.
2: Yeah, we look at where we're at in the series right now. I mean, 2-1, that opener, you chase Mizorowski, you had your chances early. The big force out at home plate. Okay, opportunities go to the wayside. Game two, you get Yamamoto. You think, oh, all's right with the world. He can't get out of the third. Actually has a human start. Yeah, that happens every once in a while. I know statistically, you're like, hey, this is what he's been. Well, then you had to go to your bullpen. What, they had six or seven different relievers come through, whereas the Brewers have a perfect five. They get the starter out again. Five perfect innings from their bullpen. But go back to Ohtani. Riddle me this, Batman. When was the last time Ohtani went yickety?
0: Oh, wow. I would say middle of September?
2: August 18th.
0: Wow, really?
2: He hit three home runs over 2 days against the Rockies. That's the last time he showed you power.
0: I mean,
2: he hit 242 in the month of August before he went to the, they finally put him on the IL, and he was gone for a couple of weeks, but those couple of weeks prior, swinging, starting to extend the zone, just was not as comfortable, started making challenges on pitches that were clear he wasn't going to win them.
0: No.
2: And here you are struggling.
0: Look, we told you, don't blow this story off because it's not been that kind of year for Ohtani. It's just, it just top to bottom, his health, the pitching, clearly his body cannot handle the rigors of being a starting pitcher and also playing every day. Can't handle that, right? So now, okay, his pitching career is going to change immensely in the offseason. Maybe he's going to be a closer, right? That's kind of what you would want to see for Ohtani, because maybe his body can do that. Maybe he's not going to pitch
2: at all.
0: Maybe you've seen him not, because his bat is too valuable. But we've seen that. But the short term now is, how do you deal with this? And if Ohtani's not in the lineup, are you? This is like throwing a piece of meat in front of a Doberman and going, hey, okay, go get it. Like the Brewers, I mean, you see it. You see the confidence they're playing with in the Dodgers. It's just not there. Ohtani makes that lineup look superhuman without it. Forget it, man. I mean, this could be the Brewers in a sweep.
2: We go back into some stretches that they had over the course of the summer, wondering aloud, would they ever get right? And all of those hitters started to find their stride. Now they're all struggling at the same time and maybe without their leader.
0: Mm. Exit out by the Fresca exit, Swollen Dome, Jason Smith, Mike Harmon. 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It will be up there. 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Mike and I love putting this content out for you every single night. Coming up next, my buddy Ben Maller. 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
21: The Buffalo Bills took the Monday Night Football matchup over the Rams in LA in overtime, 37-34. Quarterback Josh Allen with 10 carries, 121 yards, and a TD. He had been 0-7 in overtimes in his career. Late in regulation, the two teams scored touchdowns on six straight drives. The Rams wound up missing both of their field goal attempts in the game, including a 48-yarder blocked in OT. In the National League Championship Series, top seed Milwaukee is up 2-0 after beating the Dodgers 7-4. William Contreras with 3 hits, 3 RBIs. The Brewers bullpen with 5 perfect innings. A playoff first. The opener of the ALCS went to Cleveland in a comeback at number one seed Tampa Bay 7-3. It was tied 2-2 in the eighth. NHL wins for Buffalo, Ottawa, and for Minnesota, which beat Vegas 4-2. I'm Steve DeSager.
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a mafia special, if you will. Welcome in. That would be Bill's Mafia. The beginning of another night of the Ben Maller Show. We are in the air everywhere. We chat nonstop. That's what we do here. And we know that curiosity, there is no age limit on curiosity. Coast to coast, border to border, and beyond, on the vast and monolithically powerful microphones of FSR emanating live from the horn as we lock horns on your eardrums. That's what we do here. 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And it was the think tank, the Maller Militia Board of Trustees, it was Alf, the alien upon her Ferg Dog, and Maller Prop Guy who reached out and they said, hey, Maller, you know, we really don't know where to watch our playoff baseball. I said, thanks for asking. Just ask. That's all you have to do. There is no time like October. The NLCS is here. Probably not long for long the way it's going. Streaming live on Fox One, the back-to-back World Series champion Dodgers take on the top seed Brewers in the NLCS rematch. One series from the World Series. And stream it, MLB postseason live on Fox One. We are heading into a game three. More on the baseball coming up in a little bit. But our lead, we know what keeps the Bills on around here, and that would be the National Football League. So we start out in the hood in Inglewood and up to no good. The final chapter of week number five in the NFL as an epic made-for-TV matchup. A couple of MVPs going at it there. Josh Allen leading the Bills Mafia. They rode the bus, and the wheels on the bus go round and round, round and round, round and round. So the Bills Mafia rolling into SoFi, a matchup with Matthew Stafford and the LA Rams. You had Joe Buck, Troy Aikman, spewing cliches on television, as they often do on ABC. I don't know if you're watching this or not. I can't imagine you were locked in on the Guardians and the Rays. Oh, my God. Holy crap. They're actually playing that. They're in the Final Four. My God. Anyway, we were watching the football. We did flip over to the baseball. There were a lot of timeouts in these NFL games. I don't know if you know about that. There's a lot of downtime in the NFL. Yeah, there are. So we watched so you would not have to. And Josh Allen, not exactly lighting the world on fire through the air. However, he ended up with 331 total yards. A lot of that on the ground, a couple of touchdowns. And Buffalo gave the game away and still ended up winning the game. They gave the game away. And the Rams said, we don't want the game. We can't handle the game. We don't need the game. We'll give it back to you. And so the Bills, by the skin on their chinny chin chin, edge the Rams 37-34 in overtime. Allen

0: unemployed kicker. The kick was shanked so much, the block actually made it seem less ugly. Anyway, Buffalo's kicker apparently doesn't suck. Tyler Bass drilled a 45-yard field goal with 1:55 remaining in overtime. And turn at the lights, the party's over. So despite Matthew Stafford throwing for almost 400 yards against that pathetic Bills defense, that is not a championship defense in Buffalo. 383 yards, three touchdowns. The better story is in the Rams locker room, so we're going to start with that. My God, Sean McVay, the genius coach of the Rams, Sean McVay, what was that? What was that special teams performance by Sean McVay? Holy crap on a cracker. It was bad, bad, bad, bad, bad. Here is McVay explaining some of the emotion of the night.
1: This one is, this is the one, this stings, and it's going to hurt, but we can't afford to let it, we can't let this team beat us twice, and we're going to have to regroup and reset ourselves, and it's been a while since I've been this pissed after a game, too. I'm proud of the effort, but none of how I feel is positive, other than I'm proud of the resilience, the guts that our team displayed, but there's no, you know, I don't even know what you want to call it, but, you know, congrats to the Bills, and I'm excited about how we freaking move forward.
0: Yeah, freaking move forward. I'm excited about that. All right. McVay. I feel like he's given a similar sentence, very similar to Nick Sirianni. Sirianni says the same thing after the Eagles lose. Sean McVay says the same thing after the Rams lose. And, you know, it's been a while since I've been this pissed. Yeah, okay. All right, so that is it. At least the Rams didn't fly into the game. They didn't, fly out to Alaska and fly back right before the game. Like, you know. All right, so good jumping off point. Let us discuss the question, what does Sean McVay do about the latest Rams special teams debacle? And make no mistake, they are very special there, the Rams special teams. They drive the little bus. The little bus, little bus, little bus. All right, so I've got Ray Charles, La Brea Tar Pits, and DoorDash. And we will combine all of these things together. And we are going to put foot in mouth, much like the Rams kicker would have been better off if he put his foot in his mouth rather than on the football. So my advice here to Sean McVay and the Rams regarding the special teams is to practice horticulture. What are you talking about, Maller? Let me explain. Right. Cut out the deadwood. Cut out, even if you're not a green thumb, cut out the deadwood. This is not complicated. Sean McVay needs to become a landscape architect. Right? The Rams special teams are not a department. They're not. They're a government-funded disaster relief program at this point. And anything good the Rams do on offense and defense is null and void when you look at the special teams. Now, listen, the Rams should be 3-2. We all know that. The NFL gave the Broncos a win they didn't deserve, and for whatever reason, that's the reality. The NFL's a corrupt organization, so they're okay with that. Most organizations would correct a wrong like that. The NFL does not, much like the big footy, a college football. They don't do that anyway. But the point is not that. We're talking about the Rams special teams here. So if you're McVay, you go down to Home Depot or Lowe's, you get some pruning shears, you fire up the wood chipper, and you start removing the dead branches from the Rams special team operation, and we're looking at a 2-for-1 special here. Unsolicited overnight talk radio advice to Sean McVay and the Rams, 2-for-1 termination special. You bring out the Turk, and you say, hey, Turk, go get me, can you get me Bubba Ventrone? Who the F is Bubba Ventrone? Apparently that is the special teams coordinator for the Rams, and get him, can you get me the thicker kicker? Okay, we'll bring him in. Harrison Mivas, who is just ass, as Cam Ward would say. Get both those guys and invite them into human resources. And you say, okay, we have a nice big severance package for you. We thank you for your service, and we're going to give you the thicker kicker a bigger severance package because you're thick. And get your cardboard box. You got 30 minutes to get all your belongings and leave in an orderly fashion. And as an added bonus, though, we're going to crank up some Ray Charles playing over the speakers while you clean out your stuff and leave to never be seen again. And we're going to play.

0: hit the road, Jack, and don't you come back no more. Get out of here. We would rather see, at this point, Bubba Gump coach the Rams special teams. That's how pathetic these losers are on special teams for the Rams. Bring in Bubba Gump to coach the special teams. Why not? At least he knows how to run a shrimp boat. Okay, that's better than the Rams special teams coach. Holy crap. Like, what do you practice? Are the players too good to play special teams? They can't be bothered? Do they even coach it? Like, what are you doing? It's been every week, 5 weeks of this crap. And it's the kicking's bad. How about the coverage units? I mean, it's Pop Warner. Go cover. You should not be allowing the amount of return yardage, the punt return, the kick return. It's embarrassing. It's absolutely embarrassing. The defense is not great, but the special teams is worse. The offense is pretty fine for the Rams. My God. Just fire them. Fire everyone. You're fired. You're fired. You're fired. Get out of here. Now, as for who replaces the thicker kicker, this is what becomes a quagmire for the Rams, because there is a bunch of slop out there at the kicker position. There's one guy who's probably washed up, but is head and shoulders above everyone else, but he's so taboo, you can't touch him. But would they? Would they do it? Justin Tucker, late of the Ravens, decorated kicker in Baltimore, and his career ended because of some massages, which apparently went sideways, and it didn't get as much publicity as Deshaun Watson, but there was a lot of massage activity there. Tucker had quite the nicknames there. So he's the top kicker. He's the top guy available. And would the Rams go there? Is Sean McVay desperate enough to not have to go for it on fourth down? The Rams were, the other thing is, they knew their kicker stinks, and they still went for, kind of not go for the touchdown. We'll just try to kick a field goal in overtime. And of course, they said it was blocked, but he would have missed it anyway and all that stuff. So does McVay own a hazmat suit to go out and bring in Justin Tucker? And would he do that? Would he venture down Radioactive Highway? Tucker, by the way, lives in a nice one-bedroom apartment in Chernobyl at this particular point in the eyes of the NFL. All right, now as for the big picture, the Rams, who should be 3-2 but are not 3-2 thanks to the NFL, they are instead 2-3. Remember, they mentioned the game in Denver, which was gifted to the Broncos. They did not earn it. So, question, is this 2026 Rams season a lost cause for Aaron Donald and friends? Is the 2026 season, the Rams are under 500, we're 5 games into the season here, a lost cause for Aaron Donald, Rams? So I'm shaking my head, no. And there are many of you, based on the email that I briefly opened, which was a mistake, it's a bad job by me, but many of you are preparing the funeral. You're making the funeral potatoes. You've got that ready to go here. However, we checked with the L.A. County Coroner's Office, and the corpse is still breathing, much to the dismay of J.J. and Renton and Nostradamus, who I'm sure popped a chubby. He was so excited. All the haters out there, oh, they love it. I get it, Schadenfreude. You guys all rip me, but Schadenfreude is really fun. Schadenfreude is so much fun, taking joy out of the misery of others. It's just great. So, but everyone acting like, hey, you know, the Rams fell into the La Brea Tar Pits and there's no getting out. That's it. Relax. We are 30% through the NFL season. So, yeah, the Rams can forget about being an all-time great NFL regular season team. That's off the table. You don't lose two out of your first, or you know, lose three out of your first five and become an all-time great team. So this is not going to be a story of legendary soup-to-nuts domination for the Rams. That's it. Somehow, the Rams have done the impossible. They went from, will they go undefeated? Bill Plaschke, long in the tooth, washed-up sports writer, said they'd go 17-0. There's only 16 games a few years ago. So 17-0, made that bold decree. And they've gone from everyone picking them to win, now they're the underdogs. Nobody believes in the Rams anymore. It's all over. It's all over for the Rams. Even though literally every man, woman, and child picked the Rams to win the Super Bowl a month and a half ago. So Matthew Stafford and friends there, I recommend going down to Costco, the optical department at Costco. Go down there, read the vision chart, keep your eye on the Lombardi Prize. The Rams do not need to win the NFC West beauty contest. They do not need to worry about that. They just need to make sure they're in the playoffs. I don't think you've put yourself in position to win the Super Bowl if you're not in the playoffs. So you have to be in the playoffs there, get a ticket to the dance party. And unlike the 49ers, who are clearly peaking too soon, the Rams don't have to worry about peaking too soon. They're not. They got their eye on the prize, the Lombardi there, and you cannot win it in September or October. Of course, you could argue you could lose it in September and October. The Rams are right in the middle of the pack, right in the middle of the pack right there. Meanwhile, on the Buffalo side, there's a lot of Bills propaganda going around right now as the Buffalo Bills get the win that shouldn't have been a win but was a win and all that. Everyone's all excited. So the question, does this victory over the LA Rams validate Josh Allen and the Bills as a legit heavyweight? So that's going to be a no. On this side of the microphone, I didn't look at that Bills team and think, boy, this team is ready. They are ready for playoff matchup with Kansas City, somebody along those lines. I didn't see that. So that's going to be a no for me, dog, regarding the elite status of the Buffalo Bills. Buffalo, I felt like this was a wobbly performance by the Bills. And if I was in Bills Mafia, I would not be very happy right now. Now, you're probably too intoxicated to realize that at this point. I get it. I understand. You're feeling happy and all that. Joe Brady, the new head coach there, not impressing anyone. At least not on this side. Maybe you're impressed, but we're not impressed there. The Bills are an undisciplined football team. They committed 13 penalties for 112 yards. That is a systemic problem that will absolutely kill you. Mark my words, you're cooked if you can't straighten that out before the end of the year. So they're not disciplined, and they got that problem. You know, Buffalo's like a, as a football team, it's like the guy that has the $200,000 sports car and goes out and does these drag races and wins the drag races because the other guy's car keeps blowing a tire. That's essentially what happened here. The Rams blew a tire is what happened. James Cook ordered up a Ram victory on DoorDash. He said, listen, let me go on my phone. I got my app here. I'm going to go on DoorDash, and I'm going to get you a very nice, solid victory. All right, right down the V for victory right there. James Cook ordered it up on the app, and the DoorDash delivery guy showed up to the door, knocked on the door, and then rang the doorbell, just like that. And then for some reason, the Rams refused to answer the door. It's a bad job by them. So meanwhile, the Buffalo Bills offense, it's like a three-ring circus. You've got the Lion Tamer. Josh Allen's not only the Lion Tamer, he's the trapeze artist. He's the human cannonball. It's a one-man show. He only had 12 completions. Josh Allen had 12 completions in a game that went late into overtime. 50% of his passing yards, had 210 passing yards, 50% came on a couple of broken plays in this game. And so you look at that, all the rushing yards, it's like the Rams' containment was terrible, but Josh Allen's a heavyweight running back masquerading as a quarterback. At least he was in this game on Monday night against the Rams. And if it hadn't been for the generosity of the thicker kicker, we'd be having a much different conversation right now about the Buffalo Bills. It's just not sustainable. So I'm not impressed with the Bills here at this point. They're not going to win anything, so don't have to worry about that. It is the Ben Maller Show. If you would like to comment on any of this, we open the phone lines, abracadabra, hocus pocus, and you can join us here at 877-99-ON-FOX. That's 877-996-6369 if you'd like to be part of the live show on the X machine. It's at Ben Maller. That's at Ben Maller. Your comments can and will be used against you in the court of sports radio. So if you'd like to be part of it, You can join the fun. By the way, Josh Allen, fun fact of the hour. Josh Allen, we mentioned, had 210 passing yards. 196 of them were yards after the catch. So,
1: Ben Maller, fun fact.
0: In reality, he had 14 yards passing. 14 yards passing for Josh Allen without the yards after the catch. Let me repeat that for those of you two hammered in the back of the room in the fetal position. 14 yards passing when you take away everything else that's a part of this. My God. All right. 877-99 on Fox. 877-996-6369. So while one NFL quarterback is getting bludgeoned for a personal relationship, another one saying, no, this is actually a good thing. We'll explain. We'll get to that. We will do it next. However, it is the A block, and let's see what hour it is right now.
2: Here, number one.
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0: Now, we'll play this for the thicker kicker and the Rams special teams coach. They can enjoy the tunes when they get out of town there. Why not? Yeah. It is the Ben Maller Show. We are united as one here on the overnight. Thank you for joining us on the Red Eye Flight. We'll be here all night. Settle in. If you can't hear the whole show, try the podcast. It's got limited commercial interruption. It's available everywhere. The Ben Maller Show podcast. You want to be part of the live show, you can join us right now. Say hello on the phones at 877-99 on Fox. That's 877-996-6369. Also on X at Ben Maller. That is at Ben Maller if you'd like to be part of the program. Say hello to Lorena, FSR Tech Queen.
1: What up, though?
0: And also Koopaloop at a Bronco Fan. That's a Bronco Fan. Your comments can and will be used against you in the court of sports radio. Please act according. The Nature Boy writes in, answering the call to the wild. He says the Rams figured out a way to make tonight's loss more toxic to their fans than the Redskins loss. Well, I don't know if that's not the case. The Rams, Redskins didn't lose. The team formerly called the Redskins. They tied, which is like two losses. I feel like ties should be two losses. King Roy says, is it possible that those UCLA Bruins are the top football team in the greater L.A. Area? Yes, that's it. That's the only team. Mark, the full name guy, who retired as a caller. He could not handle the grind of calling overnight talk radio anymore, so he hides behind his phone, and he says the yak... The yards after catch by the Bills because of basic tackling by the Rams defense. Not very good, he says. Matthew Stafford at one point in the second half had 153 yards, less than 5 yards per completion. Yes, they did not stop the game, Mark. I know you're old, but they did not stop the game at one point in the second half. If that had been the case, that would have been a good take. That would have been... a good take. Absolutely. Absolutely. Let's see here. L. Ray writes in, says, a little piece of me restored every morning when I wake up at 1:30. Let me put these calls on hold. One sec here. Hold on a sec. These guys are calling. Put them on hold. All right. 1:30 a.m. to be forced into work at 3 a.m. And he's listening to the show. Well, thank you. I appreciate that. And I would take a call now, but we got to get the Coop, get in here if you can, and set up the phones. I don't know what's going on in there. Coop's doing something. But I'll just take a call. Who cares? He's just busy doing his thing. Let's say hello. Caller, I don't know who you are. Caller, you're on the air. Hello, caller. Welcome.
2: Hey.
0: Oh, I recognize that voice. Oh, how lucky am I? I could have picked any call. I can't see who the calls are because Coop hasn't gotten in here. And look at you. Unbelievable. From Louisiana.
2: How you doing, man?
0: Well, if I was any better, I'd be a kicker, but not the Rams kicker because he's going to be unemployed.
2: Yeah. What's wrong with the Rams kicker? The Rams lost.
0: Oh, there's nothing wrong. They're going to have a new kicker. By next week, they'll have a new kicker. So, would you like to kick?
2: No, I can't do it.
0: Why not?
2: I'm blind. I can't see.
0: It doesn't matter. Their kicker can see and he sucks. Maybe they'd be better off with a blind kicker. I'm all for it. Let's bring in a blind kicker at this point.
2: Man, where you get your good sense of humor?
0: Oh, look at that. I feel like Lorena now. That's amazing. Look at that. My good sense of humor. My God. Nature Boy says, I like the thicker kicker in that spot. Well, that's what, Dave Roberts would have said that. Yes.
2: Well, tell Nature Boy I said, hey.
0: Oh, Nature Boy. All right, Nature Boy. Hello, Nature Boy.
2: Hey, cuz.
0: Oh, she's busy, I guess. She didn't hear.
1: I am typing the I like him in that spot to the drop thingy, but it's not popping up. Hi, Anthony.
0: Why would it pop up? We only played it for like 5 years on the show. Why would it pop up? Yes,
1: go
0: ahead.
1: That's a good question. I'm looking for it. I'm looking for it.
0: I understand.
1: Ah!
0: Yes.
2: How you doing, Lorraine?
1: I'm great.
2: You tell your daughter I said, hey.
1: Good idea. I will do that.
2: Yeah. It's okay. Good to hear from you.
0: All right. Thank you. All right. Go away. There's Anthony. Amazing. Let's say hello to Inca Terror, who's in New York. He's got his Buffalo Bills onesie on right now. Hello, Inca Terror.
3: Actually, I am wearing Buffalo Bills garb as we speak.
0: Yeah, I'm spying on you right now.
3: Anyway, I'm flying high because, you know, Tyler is kicking bass and taking numbers, and and it's good. I needed that after my Yankees.
0: You needed the fact that your running back is untrustworthy and you can't depend on him, and no matter what the Bills do, anytime you hand the ball off to Mr. Cook, you could be cooked.
3: So, Benny, I do have a question, kind of serious. The local announcers, they kept complaining about all the ref interferences, and they said that that group does that more than anybody else in the league. Is that true, or are they just...
0: I don't have the stats in front of me, but it was ridiculous. You don't need to have 24 penalties in a game. Now, you could call 24 penalties in every game, but I think you're pretty sure you don't want to watch the referees, right? You want to hear the referees all the time.
3: Right.
0: It's kind of like let them play. Is that a bad thing, Inkaterra, to let them play a little bit?
3: I think continuity is good.
0: Occasionally.
3: You know, just keep it going.
0: Yeah.
3: So
0: there you go. Did you have any yards after the catch listening to the game on the radio, Inkaterra? Did you pick up any yakety yak after the catch there? No?
3: No.
0: You did not. Going to get snacks or anything? You didn't run off to get snacks or?
3: No, I was glued. I was glued.
0: You were glued. You might want to see a doctor. That's not good to be glued like that. Might be a problem there. But nice.
3: So I also wanted to tell you that I'm going to disappear for a while, and I didn't want you to worry.
0: Oh, no. Where are you going? What's happening here? What, we're going to lose you?
3: I'm going to Europe. Lorena, you want to come? Got concerts coming up.
0: Oh, well, that's exciting. What countries will you be visiting?
3: Austria, Germany, Switzerland, and Italy.
0: Sounds wonderful.
1: I'll pack my bags as we speak.
0: That's a good guy. How long will you be on the road for?
3: At least a month, maybe a month and a half.
0: Imagine that, going on the road, performing. For those that don't know, Inkaterra is a classically trained pianist and has performed all over the world, and you're going back on the road. That's great, and safe travels. Let us know. Check in with us if you can every once in a while. It'll be on during the day over there. So if you got nothing going on, you're bored.
3: I will try. Uh-huh. I'm also having trouble getting on Twitter for whatever reason. So
0: have you been shadow banned?
3: I think so.
0: You're such a polarizing character. You're such a trouble. You're such a troublemaker, man. You are a troublemaker. They banned your ass. Get out of here. All right, well, safe travels, Inkaterra. Don't be a stranger. All right, well, talk to us.
3: Take care.
0: All right, there he goes, our buddy Inkaterra.
1: What a fun life.
0: Yeah, living the life of a musician. On the road again, on the road again. Well, one quarterback getting absolutely killed for his lady friend. They're saying it's the Delilah effect. That would be Justin Herbert, who apparently cannot play. Now everyone's like, well, he can't play. I always thought he was just a regular season guy. He's not even that anymore. Terrible playoff quarterback. Now he sucks in the regular season. But anyway, his lady, they're getting slammed right and left. Madison Beer, and she's the reason, the Delilah effect. And, well, Josh Allen married a celebrity, Haley Steinfeld. And so far, it's the opposite. It's a lucky charm. Being called the lucky charm for Josh Allen. Although I would argue that the Rams idiot kicker is more lucky for Josh Allen at this point than his wife. Let's say hello to Mark the Full Name Guy coming out of retirement. Hello, Mark the Full Name Guy.
4: Well, now, I never retired, Ben Maller. Just because I don't call you doesn't mean I'm retired. So.
0: Well, for our purposes, you're retired. If you don't call the show, you're retired.
4: Here's Ben Maller. And the statistics that you're quoting don't mean a darn thing. Yards after catch counts. Every inch of them count. And the fact that...
0: Listen, just because you don't understand, I understand. Listen, I get that you can't understand how crazy that statistic is. That the passing yards of Josh Allen, he had all of, if my math is correct, 210 passing yards, 196 of them were yards after the catch. That means he only had 14 passing yards outside of the yards after the catch. You don't think that's interesting? You don't think that's a wild statistic? What's wrong with you?
4: But it didn't help your Rams win the game, did it?
0: The Rams gave the game away. I don't know. Maybe you didn't watch the game. I don't know what you were doing. What were you up to?
4: What were you doing?
0: So the Rams out. Can we agree on this? The Rams outplayed the Bills. Yes, right? Okay, you agree. Good. We agree on that. Rams had more yards. They had more first downs. They had a higher third down conversion rate. They had a higher fourth down conversion rate. They had a higher red zone conversion rate. The only reason they lost is their kicker, who will be unemployed in a few hours, shanked a kick, and actually a couple of kicks, and that's why the Rams lost.
4: Excuse me, but all the statistics you mentioned don't mean nothing, except the only statistic that matters.
0: Oh, here we go. Oh, thank you. I said, yeah. Jim Rome's on the phone. Rome's on the phone from like 1994, and he wants that take back. Jim Rome would like that take back from 1994. Okay, there you go. So glad you made that phone call. We're all a little bit dumber for that phone call. Let's go to Manuel in Gardena, and his Raiders are back to being the Raiders. Hello, Manuel in Gardena. Welcome. Is this a call to apologize?
5: Benny Blah. Hey, let me give you a double horn honk.
0: I like it.
5: Hey, Benny, check it out, man. There's this cat out here where he's lit up like a Christmas tree walking around. It's hilarious. And you know who else was lit up like a Christmas tree? All you Lamb fans. Hey, this is beautiful, Benny. Am I calling to apologize? Apologize about what?
0: Well, you were wrong about the Raiders. The Raiders lost 45-17. And what happened to all your fellow Raider guys who were busting my balls for a couple weeks? Suddenly, I can't find a Raider guy. I don't know what happened. Is everyone okay?
6: Mike and Tucson?
0: Where are all those tough guys? Where are those tough guys that were sending me all these messages? Oh, man. You gave up 536 yards to the Patriots. Suddenly, your phone stopped working. The Wi-Fi went down in every Raider fan's home all of a sudden. You frauds. You front-running losers.
5: Hey, I'm right here, Benny. Hey, look, I'll own up to it. We've had two crap losses where we look like the commitment to excrement.
0: That's reality setting in. This is reality setting in.
5: Diana Rossini's freaking, extra appendage, and his squad gave us the business. I'm not going to lie about that. But you know what? Clint Kubiak's building something. Now let's address this.
0: What did he show you? That's the same performance any Raider coach the last 20 years would have given you. What did Kubiak show you? They're the same old Raiders.
5: We got a monster running game.
0: What are you talking? You averaged 2.1 yards a carry. Genty had 27 yards rushing against the Patriots. You have a monster running game?
5: Hey, it's coming.
0: It's coming.
5: Stop trying to sidestep.
0: I'm not trying to sidestep. You're the Raider guy. And by the way, those three Raider wins, Dolphins, Chargers, and Saints, combined record 1-14 this season, 0.67 win percentage.
5: You play who's in front of you, Benny. You know that. Hey, what about you? You told me by now the Rams were going to be 8-0. Remember what I told you?
0: Yes, I told you in week 5 the Rams would be 8-0. That is correct. I did say that.
5: You said they would be on their way. You said they would be
0: fine. The Rams are fine. I don't know. I'm not worried about the Rams. I'm fine.
5: They're 8-0.
0: They're not going to win 15 games this year. Obviously, they've already lost 3.
5: Do you recall what I told you?
0: Well, yeah, they were going to go 8-9.
5: Okay. They're not going to go
0: 8-9.
5: And
0: that's
5: they
0: fine.
5: Are well on their way. Hey,
0: well
5: if
0: on
5: you
0: their way.
5: Multiply 2-3 by 4, what do you get?
0: Well, the Rams are 3-2 right now. The NFL gave the Broncos. When you'd agree on that, yes?
5: No. Hey.
0: Would you agree on that or no?
5: I wouldn't. No, I wouldn't.
0: Well, the NFL you've lost all credit. The NFL admitted they gave the game to the Broncos.
6: According to Sean McVay, we never heard an official statement.
0: The NFL gave the game to the Broncos. Everyone knows that. The NFL admitted it.
6: Quickly.
0: And so that's it. All right, I got to go, Manuel, but I love you. All right. It is the Ben Maller Show as we press on. Time now for the Who Am I game. This is where we pretend to be somebody else. So the Rams quarterback Matthew Stafford lost his sixth time in his career when his team scored 34 or more points. Only Jared Goff, Eli Manning, and me have lost more games when our team scored 34 or more points. That's the Who Am I game. Who am I? The answer, we'll get to it. We'll do it next. However, it is the B block in what hour?
7: Number 1.
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2: find stuff under there? 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No? Now try your basement. 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And even more stuff. But still no jobs? Well, you really have both. See, stuff is defined as household articles considered as a group. Sometimes this stuff is no longer needed. Wait, no longer needed? That can't be right. Because remember those jobs you were looking for? Those are really needed. 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

0: 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Make sure to check that out. If you have not subscribed yet, what are you waiting for? Come on, get off your tuchus. You got to do it. Everyone's doing it. You got to be part of it, so check it out. Thank you. All right, time now for the payoff on the somewhat popular Who Am I game. This
1: Who?
0: Is where we pretend to be somebody else. We go to the NFL, where the Rams quarterback Matthew Stafford losing for the sixth time when his team scores 34 or more points. Rams, because of their idiot kicker, the thicker kicker, end up losing to Buffalo. Only Jared Goff, Eli Manning, the punk, and me have lost more. Who am I? So again, Rams quarterback Matthew Stafford losing for the sixth time when his team scores 34 or more points. Only Jared Goff, Eli Manning, and me have lost more in NFL history. Who am I? That is the question. What is the answer? And Mallard Prop Guy says Anthony in Louisiana is the correct answer. Jameis Winston from Femi, the top Uber Eats driver in Minnesota. Alf, the alien opiner, going with Kramer. Rest in peace, Kramer. The dog that was with Blind Scott and attacked the waitress at the restaurant in Boston years ago. Great moments in show history. Mr. Nice Guy going with iconic Cincinnati Reds legend Nick Asaski. Had a great run with the Red Sox, too. Really good return on investment. Played with, the Braves also. Frank Hauser going with Mr. Jonathan Wesley Lamb Jones is his answer. George Wallace from Dante. Who else do we have? Milt Plum from Eek in Roseville, Minnesota.
1: Who?
0: Page down. Let's see here. Where we got? What do we got? Eileen in San Francisco from Shane in Des Moines. Wally Gator from Rebecca, the Rams fan. That's her answer. Andrew in the Bay Area going with Kurt Warner. Kev Atomic from Alaska says Clubber Lang is the way to go. Joe Burrow from Analog Al. Deacon Jones, Rams legend, tossed out by Big Rig Rob. Tree from the 773. He might have cheated and got it right. What say you, Lorena?
2: Elon Musk.
0: No, Tree got it right. It's Drew Brees. Drew Brees. Drew Brees. Drew Brees. Drew Brees. Drew Brees. 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
14: The Milwaukee Brewers lead 2-0 in the NL Championship Series after beating the Dodgers 7-4. Milwaukee trailed 4-3 in the fifth inning. The Dodger offense finished 3-for-28. William Contreras of the Brewers had 3 hits and 3 RBIs. The Dodgers, with runners in scoring position, went 0-for-4. They're now 2-for-26 in the playoffs in that situation. Cleveland took the opener of the ALCS at top-seeded Tampa Bay 7-3. That game was tied 2-2 in the eighth. Chase DeLauter, 3 hits, 3 runs scored, including a solo homer. What a Monday Night Football matchup. Buffalo in overtime beat the Rams in L.A. 37-34. Quarterback Josh Allen with 10 carries, 121 yards in a TD. Puka Nacua of the Rams in the loss, 17 receptions, 138 yards in a touchdown. He was targeted 24 times. I'm Steve DeSager.
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0: A brew for you. Welcome in the beginning beginning of another hour of the Ben Maller Show. We are in the air everywhere as we gab away. We have all the ingredients you need for the sporting life, the nocturnal sporting life, coast to coast, border to border, and beyond, on the vast and magnificently powerful microphones of FSR emanating live from the weeds as we get even deeper, deeper and deeper into the weeds. Guaranteed human from the world famous Fox Sports Radio studios where the King Rory and the Green Bay Gobbler, gobble, gobble, gobble, remind us this hour made possible in part by our friends at Express. 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Our friend Jerry from Rhode Island, she checks in and she says, hey, myself and the great Danny DeVito, the guy that picks up the trash there, our friend in Boston, they both said we want to know more about DraftKings. 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The crown is yours. And I believe it was Analog Al. Analog Al. Possibly Skyler. They wanted to know about the baseball on TV, and there's no time like October. The NLCS is here, streaming live on Fox One. The back-to-back, belly-to-belly World Series champion Dodgers take on the top-seeded Brewers in an NLCS rematch, one series from the World Series. You can stream the MLB postseason live on Fox One. So our lead this hour from the state of Wisconsin, we go to Milwaukee, the early game. They had double barrel action, the baseball playoffs. Game number two of the NLCS, the Dodgers and the Brewers, just up the road from the Cheese Castle in Kenosha. And it was on Fox. You better watch. Joe Davis, no laryngitis. Some of you wish he had laryngitis. He did not. Joe Davis and John Smoltz had the call as L.A. looking to even up the series at 1-1. Did you watch? Were you engaged in this? Perhaps not, but William Contreras, getting her done. William Contreras of the Milwaukee baseball team hit a tying ding-dong in the fifth inning and singled home the go-ahead run an inning later. And the Brewers adding on some insurance runs late. They defeat the once-proud Dodgers 7-4 in the early game on Monday, game two of the NL Championship Series on Fox. The relief pitchers, Dustin May, the guy that looks like Carrot Top, Jojo Romero, whoever that is, Abner Uribe, and Aaron Ashby, those pitchers combined to emasculate the Dodger lineup. One of the most pathetic playoff showings I've seen in Dodger history, as those guys combined to retire the final 15 Dodger batters. Embarrassing. Embarrassing. The Milwaukee bullpen. They're good. You're supposed to be as good. Embarrassing. So the Brewers win 2-0. They lead the two-time defending World Series champion, the reigning champions of the World Series. They're the Dodgers best of seven series, which now heads to La La Land. And that'll be on Wednesday, so no Dodger-Brewers game on Tuesday, even though they could easily play the game. They travel all the time. It's not that big a deal. But they have a day off, so that means we're going to have one game to watch baseball-wise.

0: chair, Wayne Gretzky, and instructional manual. And we will combine all of these things together, and we are going to put the biscuit in the basket is what we're going to do. So we always start out with number one.
1: Number one.
0: One, one, one, one,
1: number
0: one.
1: One.
0: I said what?
1: Number one.
0: So I'm actually going to start on the mound. As embarrassing as the Dodger offense is, I feel like the story to me was on the mound. And I played a role in this. Some of you have pointed that out to me, you a-holes who email me all the time and I don't write back. So let me explain. So I'm going to start with the mound because I feel like that's the story. The Dodgers anticipated, I would go as far as to say expected, a masterpiece on the mound. What they received was a finger painting from a child. That's what they got. There's really no other way to say it. This was supposed to be guaranteed win day for Yoshinobu Yamamoto on the mound. It's the one name that you circle there. And you say, that's going to be a win. Permanent marker. I'm going to circle that. That's a win. And instead, he went from Mr. October, which is what Yoshinobu Yamamoto had been, Mr. Reliable, Dependable, Mr. October, to Mr. Softy in less than three innings. What was that? That was terrible. Absolutely terrible. Just 2 2/3 innings. 75 pitches. 75 pitches for Yamamoto in 2 2/3 innings. He got a nice early shower. Job not done. Job not done. Here is Dave Roberts commenting on Yamamoto and how bad he was.
2: Obviously wasn't sharp.
0: You think?
2: You know, just wasn't sharp today.
0: You think?
2: You can see from that Contreras at bat in the third inning, that really stressed him. Then you follow that up with the Bowers at bat. You know, at that point in time, once the breaking ball, he yanks the breaker, Yelich gets a hit, we got to find a way to put it out. But tonight, he just didn't have it tonight, which is very rare.
0: It's actually an afternoon game. At least Dave Roberts didn't say I liked him in that spot, so that's a step in the right direction. 75 pitches to get eight outs. 75 effing pitches. To get eight outs. Yeah. Yamamoto. Now, he did get to sit in the captain's chair. He was flying the vomit comet. He had the seatbelt fastened right there. Barf bag had been deployed. Turbulence over Wisconsin. God, unbelievable. That is wild. 75 pitches for eight outs. That is a vomit comet performance for Yamamoto. And the whammy was sitting on his shoulder, like a 400-pound wild beast eating cheese curds, saying, what are you looking at? Well, I don't understand. He went down to the haberdashery, Yamamoto, and he got fitted for a seat for choke. Right there, put that on the jacket there. That was a choke job. And as far as the way that I played a role in this, some of you have pointed out that I had put the whammy on Yamamoto. We, in a previous episode of the show, we delivered a Mallard monologue pointing out how Yamamoto was the anti-Clayton Kershaw. That this is a guy, unlike Kershaw, who caused Dodger fans heartburn and cost the franchise at least two World Series because of his incompetence in the postseason. Yamamoto is the antithesis of that. That he's not that guy. And then immediately the baseball gods sent us an invoice. And said, not so fast, my friend. And it was an express delivery, vintage Clayton Kershaw, October clunker. In fact, if I put the stat line in front of you and I said, is that Kershaw or Yamamoto? You'd say, well, that's Kershaw. Well, no, it was Yamamoto doing a cosplay of Clayton Kershaw at the worst possible time. Now, keeping the beat going, the Dodgers find themselves down 2-0. And the problems are all over the place. Here's Dave Roberts commenting on the fact that the Milwaukee lineup, which pales in comparison in terms of name brand value to the Dodgers lineup, but they actually have to play the games, and the Brewers hitters, well, they're just apparently better.
2: I think for me, just in total, they saw a ton more pitches than we did. They had much better at bats than we did across the board, top to bottom. And then they put the ball in play, created havoc, and that's what they do, and we didn't do that. And so that's the difference in the game.
0: Dodgers really never do that. Let's be real here. That's not the way they play baseball. They just sit around like every

0: a modern team run by nerds. Let's just hit as many home runs as we can. And if we hit more home runs than the other team, we're going to win the game. That's the Dodger way of playing baseball. It's worked out pretty well. They've won a lot of championships here. This is the dominant team in professional baseball. But that's just the way they play. So let's not pretend like they can play any other way. That's all they can do. Now, the Dodgers are down 2-0. Freddie Freeman, the series is over, right? The series is all over, Freddie Freeman.
1: Now we got Blake and Glasnow. Still pretty good scenario we're in. We're just going to hit better on Wednesday. It's going to be a great series. They know they got a lot on their hands, too. We're just going to come out there on Wednesday and play better. I mean, it's hard to win games when you only get 3 hits. So regroup tomorrow and go get them on Wednesday.
0: Sounds like he's mumbling. Everything okay, Freddie? Yeah. Yeah. You know, you also had Tarek Skubal and Yamamoto, and you lost both those games. So why would we depend? Blake Snell's going to go, what, 4 1/3 innings if you're lucky? He's a loser. All right. Anyway, let's ask the question. Are the Dave Roberts Dodgers, in serious trouble? Or is everyone overreacting after a couple of losses on the road in the playoffs here? So this team has issues. There's really no other way around it. They clearly have some issues here. The Brewers are beating the Dodgers. And they're not doing it with smoke and mirrors. This is not some kind of like one-off where you say it's not sustainable. The Dodgers are losing these games to Milwaukee, and Milwaukee's winning because of well-timed singles here, situational hitting, hitting behind runners, the fundamentals, which are not nerd-approved. They are not. You're not supposed to play that way. The Brewers are playing that way. They've always played that way in recent years, and it's worked out pretty well for them. The bullpen for Milwaukee turned into Fort Knox. And meanwhile, the Dodgers, they roll out a line. I was thinking about this watching the Dodgers attempt to score runs. And you look at the Dodger lineup, and it costs more than the GDP of many small island nations that are out there in the Pacific and the Atlantic, right? They spend a lot of money on that lineup. And yet, the way they're hitting right now, they might as well go up there with a nice pool noodle and see what you can do. They look like a bunch of zombies out there. And you're not going against the creme de la creme. And if I said, hey, you got to be really worried here because of Jojo Romero, journeyman Dustin May, who looks like Carrot Top, Abner Uribe and Aaron Ashby. You'd be like, what? What are you scared of that? What are we doing? So it's more about the Dodgers' approach than anything. It just they look like zombies. That's the word I keep going back to, zombies there. And it's getting a little toasty. On the Maller scale of panic, for the D-O-D-G-E-R-S Dodgers, on a scale of 1 to 10, we are sitting at a solid 7. For the Dodgers. Now, some of you seem to think the series is already over. It is not. I'm here to report it is not a best of three. So just because the Brewers have won 2, that does not mean the Dodgers are now eliminated, even though you want that to happen. The Dodgers have been exposed. I think we can say that. Talent is great. The names on the back of the uniform are freaking wonderful. Unfortunately, you still have to play the games, which is problematic at this point. And right now, you could bring in NHL commentator Wayne Gretzky, terrible TV commentator Wayne Gretzky. You could bring Gretzky in, and Wayne Gretzky would tell you, the boys in blue are playing NHL hockey. What do I mean by that? The Dodgers lineup has not one but 2 men in the penalty box, and really 3. But I'll go with the 2 to make the point, Shohei Ohtani and Will Smith. The Fresh Prince of back to the bench because you just made an out. So those two guys are serving 2-minute minor penalties, and it's dragged on now for several playoff games. Tommy Tank's not exactly getting the world, the game done there. As he's had his issues, he's not performing. So the question now, there's some whispers that were clearly leaked by the Dodger people. Everyone knows Ohtani's been terrible. He's the franchise. He's the moneymaker. He's the cash cow for the Dodgers. They've made so much money from the people of Japan off Ohtani. Like, they feel like they have to leave him in the lineup. And so there's this story that was leaked from somebody with the Dodgers to the beat guys saying, hey, we might bench Ohtani for game three. That's the whispers that the front office is debating benching Ohtani. So do the Dodgers have the baseballs to do it? I don't buy it for a second. I don't. Since August 19th, Ohtani has no home runs. He is an automatic out at this point. Nobody's afraid of Ohtani right now. Will they be afraid of him next year? Probably. They're not afraid of him right now. He's earned a benching. The contract and the amount of endorsement money and money the Dodgers have made off him make it highly unlikely they will actually do it. I hope I'm wrong. He does deserve to be benched. He is causing the Dodgers to play shorthanded when he's out there. He's just not very good right now at baseball, which seems to be problematic. All right, now, final point to the Milwaukee side of things. So how are things looking for Pat Murphy's Brew Crew? Well, obviously, it's looking pretty good. Sunny days. Don't get too many of those in Milwaukee, but sunny days for the Brew Crew. It has been a paint-by-numbers situation. The Brew Crew have followed the instruction manual to a T. Perfection so far for Milwaukee. We mentioned they're not afraid of Ohtani. They're not. They don't pitch around him. They want Ohtani. This is how bad Ohtani is. The other team wants him up. They know they can get him out. There's no decoy, no fear factor with Ohtani. The Brewers are like, hey, listen, we'll put any one of our pitchers out there, and we'll get this guy out. That's it. And so that's where we are. The fear factor is completely gone with Ohtani. The Brewers are loving it. And they've turned the Dodgers' supposedly dominant starting pitching, Tarek Skubal, all those accolades, all those awards, and Yamamoto, the first two games. And these guys have been Jags. Not Jacksonville Jags, just a guy. And the Milwaukee bullpen, like big numbers, great stats, all that stuff. They go in there throwing darts and a bunch of no-names and a bunch of chain-smoking hustlers at an Irish pub, and they're getting it done. Absolutely getting it done. And everything's coming up cheese curds right now for the Milwaukee baseball team. But I would tell you to hold the champagne just yet. As bleak as things look for the Dodgers and as good as Milwaukee looks, the good news is there is no such thing as momentum. Otherwise, the Padres would have gotten to this point. You all told me they had all the momentum and won all those games at the end of the season. But there is no such thing as momentum, so it doesn't really matter. The Brewers have won a couple games, and that's great and wonderful and all that stuff. But as the old baseball proverb goes, a playoff series does not start until somebody wins on the road. For example, the ALCS has started because the Cleveland, used to be called Indians, won a game on the road. So that has begun that series. Milwaukee has yet to win on the road. So now comes a business trip to La La Land. And the Brewers, good luck. Maybe they'll have some success down near Skid Row there. Win one at Dodger Stadium. You win one at Dodger Stadium, and then you can start taking the champagne out of the ice bucket. Just win one game at Dodger Stadium. And the Dodgers are up against it. They are up against it. Until then, though, Pat Murphy, who we like, the Brewers manager, he's still got to get those two wins. Then he gets the boarding pass to the World Series. So some unfinished business here. So things are going well right now. And let's not get too carried away with this. All right, here's the Ben Maller Show. Can you imagine a Cleveland-Milwaukee World Series? That'll be on C-SPAN. Oh, my God. 877-99 on Fox. Now, we do have our friend Billy will be coming in here. Now, Billy is known by his stage name. That would be Weedman Hippie. He's going to fix the world. And for some reason, he hasn't done that yet. It's a bad job.
2: Making efforts.
0: By him. Every week we hear the same thing. You know, I can go down the street and buy weed down the street from my house. Did you know that? Yeah. He tells the same three stories. But today's going to be the day. So he'll join us in a couple minutes. If you would like to ask him a question, hashtag ask a weed man, or you can call up here and yell and scream and shout and all that stuff. That's 877-99 on Fox, 877-996-6369. We will get to that, and we will do it next. However, it is the A block, and let's see what hour it is right now.
2: Number two.
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20: The Detroit Lions defense is so bad.
21: Oh, how bad is it, Craig?
20: Well, it's historically bad. So much so that I'm changing how I watch football. Instead of rooting for the Lions defense to get a stop, I'm just going to root for them to hold the other team to 3 points every drive instead of seven. Every time. And then I'm going to hope that Jared Goff of the offense can answer with 7 points. So, giving up 3 points on a drive, that's the new 3-and-out. Got it? That's how I'm watching football.
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0: Ben Maller Show, Fox Sports Radio. As we roll on here, we got our friend Billy coming up momentarily. Ask a Weed Man. He's in the house here. Hashtag Ask a Weed Man. Billy from Hollywood, Florida. Send your comments in on the X machine. Phones are pretty much packed, but if you want to try to sneak in there and ask Billy a question, you can do that as well at 877-99 on Fox. As we press on and on and on, Lorraine is here, FSR Tech Queen.
1: Hi.
0: Koopa Loop at a Bronco fan. Your comments can and will be used against you in the court of sports radio. Fargo Pete writes in and says, hey, Ben, how many of those famous Dodger superstars signed autographs this weekend in Milwaukee? I'm going to go with the same amount as wins they got. That would be zero from Fargo Pete. I don't know about that. Dodgers are heavily insulated from the great unwashed. They have their own plane, which is probably the dumbest thing I've ever seen. Like, every team flies charter. The Dodgers, though, those players are such divas, they can't be around the unwashed. They can't even be around the support staff. The support staff has to fly their own plane, and the Dodger players have their own plane. Tell me you're an a-hole without telling me you're an a-hole. Jill in Minnesota writes in. She says, I thought I was just listening to Aaron Boone postgame. Well, I'm telling you, Jill, I've been saying this for years. Dave Roberts and Aaron Boone are the same. They just do whatever they're told from management. They're middle managers. They deal with the media, and they say the same bull crap all the time. That's it. Mark, the full name guy, is dying on the mountain that the Rams kicker did not lose the game, even though he did. But it's an interesting position, Mark. You're the only one that has that position. Bad job by you. Chip in the Q's writes in, says A-plus on the monologue. The Dodgers really needed to take either game one or two. They obviously will be in serious trouble should they lose game three, down 0-3 against a team like Milwaukee, a recipe for disaster. Well, game two was the one to get. Yamamoto had been the guy, and he wasn't the guy. And you figure you're not going to beat The Miz. He's really good. Even though he was, it was beatable. The Miz was not wonderful in his performance for the Brewers. The recipe for Milwaukee, just win when Mizorowski's on the mound and then win one other game. Well, they've already won the one other game. They've won one of the Miz starts. Now they just have to win the other two starts from Mizorowski, and they win the National League pennant. And that's it. That's how that goes. All right, let's say hello to, well, Weedman's here, so our friend Billy from Hollywood, Florida. Hello, Billy. Welcome.
2: Hey, Ben. How are you?
0: Well, if I was any better, I'd be a kicker, but not the Rams kicker, because the thicker kicker missed it. Oh, Weedman. What's going on with you, Weedman? What are you up to?
2: Let's change the world. Let's make it better. Let's get rid of war and poverty and everything bad in the world. What's going on?
0: All right, let's do that. We'll take a call. Let's go. Andrew in Bakersfield. Hello, Andrew. Welcome.
3: Hey, Andrew.
4: Man, I don't know. Hey, Weedman. I don't know what to do now. I had comments on the Dodgers. I'll ask you, Weedman, my question from last week.
0: Wait. Hold on a second. Give a question. You can give a comment on the Dodgers. I mean, well, it's going to be a terrible take.
4: I got quite a bit to say, but maybe what I saw was a lack of trust in each other. And I can give examples, but I'm going to ask Weedman my question from last week.
0: All right.
4: Week,
0: now, you said you saw that, but you've also told us you're blind.
4: It's figurative, Ben. Come on now.
0: Just for the record, I just want to point that out.
2: What's up, Andy?
4: Weedman. Hey, so my question is, have you ever read the Bible? And if so, do you have a favorite section? Thanks, guys.
0: I think Weedman, if you're around a Bible, you would be hit by lightning.
2: No, I'm not a Bible reading person. Not at all.
0: When's the last time you read a book?
2: The chef book. Seth spoke through a woman named Jane Roberts, and he came from another world, and he spoke through Jane Roberts, and he wrote all kinds of books.
0: I have no idea what you're talking about. Jane Roberts? I don't know.
2: Yes, Seth speaks. the magical approach to life. They were really great books. If anybody,
0: all right. I don't know what that is. That like the Tom Cruise thing or something like that? Is that
2: No.
0: All right, just ask
2: somebody. This is a spirit speaking through a woman.
0: Interesting. Ferg Dog writes in and says, do you think, Weed Man, the Dodgers need to bench Ohtani or call an exorcist and remove...
2: Oh, absolutely. What are you kidding? And the Dodgers just have to win one game, this next game. If they win this next game, they're better. 2-1 is not 3-0.
0: I got
2: you. And, you know, 2-1, you go 2-2, you could win the series. So just take it easy, Dodgers.
0: All right. Well, here's another question. Great advice, Weed Man. King Rory writes in from Wisconsin. He says, which ocean should President Trump rename after him, the Atlantic or the Pacific?
2: Trump, I can't believe Donald Trump is president.
0: He's been president twice. He's been president twice.
2: We used to go to his casinos in Atlantic City. I know.
0: How about the, I think the Atlantic, because Trump's always been the East Coast guy, so you got to go Atlantic on that, right? That's.
2: Are you going to rename it Trump?
0: Trump Ocean. Yeah, Trump Ocean. Yeah. No?
2: Wow. Can you do that?
0: Yeah, probably just to piss people off. Nada writes in and says, Mr. Weedman, she works it over at LAX.
2: Hi, Nada.
0: She said, Mr. Weedman, what are your thoughts on the discovery of the furthest galaxy from our planet around 13.5 billion light years from Earth?
2: Billion light years? You know, a light year is however distance light travels in one year. It can't be that far.
0: She also says, Ben, Dodgers use a VIP configured 757. It only sits 55 people. Not enough seats for all the staff. That's why they use a 777.
2: That's
0: by design, Nada. I know she works at LAX, but she knows. But that's by design. Every other team in professional sports, it's one plane. There are some teams that actually have to, when they fly from the East Coast to the West Coast, Weedman, they actually have to stop in like Kansas City or Chicago to refuel because the plane can't make it across the country without refueling.
2: Wow.
0: And the Dodgers, they can fly to Australia or whatever without refueling.
2: They have their own private plane. How crazy
0: is that? Well, no,
2: they
0: everyone's got a private plane. They got two private planes, though. Yeah. Ferg Dog writes in. Oh, no, we already used that one.
1: I just looked up this book that Weedman said was the last book that he read.
0: Yes, cool.
2: Yeah.
1: It was published in 1972.
0: Okay.
2: Yeah.
1: And it is a foundational new age and metaphysical book. And apparently it began via a Ouija board session in 1963.
0: Oh, boy.
1: Evolving into the author, Jane Roberts, entering a trance state and speaking directly as Seth.
2: I love this. this is great. You got to read these books. These are amazing books.
0: I bet you the kids today don't even know what a Ouija board is.
1: Yeah, right? You're probably right.
0: Yeah. Like when I was in school, that was like a big thing in junior high school, Ouija boards, you know, and all that. But I bet you the kids today are like, what are you stupid?
5: You guys, today's Ouija board is AI.
0: Oh, there you go. That's Lisa, by the way. That's Lisa, Weed Man and Lisa, the power couple here.
5: It's like we had the 8-ball, the Ouija board, and now it's AI.
0: Yes.
5: Ask the question.
0: There you go. It'll answer anything. Analog Al writes in, Weed Man says, which store has the best shopping carts?
2: Publix.
0: Publix. You had to stop and think about it. He's like, I've been through all that. There's no Piggly Wigglies in Miami, right? In that area?
2: No.
0: That's my favorite grocery store. They've got the pig mascot there, like Porky the Pig. Piggly Wiggly. That's my favorite grocery store. Kev Atomic writes in from Alaska.
2: Alaska, wow.
0: Yeah. Far away from you, Weed Man. Says, which NFL quarterback smoked the most weed during his career?
2: Tell me, which one?
0: Well, he thinks it's Mark Rippon. He thinks Mark Rippon. OJ. Well, OJ made people into Pez dispensers, but I don't know about that. All right, Bozo, the district attorney, writes in. And
2: Bozo.
0: Said,
2: That's so funny every week.
0: It's a Groundhog Day. He said, Bozo said, you said last week you believed in UFOs. If an alien offered you a free ride to their planet, but you could never come back to Earth, would you go, Weed Man?
2: Not if I could never come back to Earth, but I would certainly like to go up on an alien spaceship. That'd be great.
0: Alf, yes?
2: These aliens come here from so far away. We can't get anywhere near that planet. They must be so more advanced than we are.
0: Now, there is a theory, Weed Man, that they don't actually come from far away, that they live in the oceans, at the bottom of the oceans. How about that?
2: No, come on. We do what?
0: Well, a lot of these things are flying out of the ocean, so I don't want to go full coast to coast on you.
1: Well, then they wouldn't be aliens.
0: Well, they're an unidentified species.
2: Right, they wouldn't be.
0: Well, they're unidentified to us. Right? It could be. Didn't they change? They changed the name of UFO anyway. They call it something else, right? They call it. I forget what they call it.
2: But I'm talking about ships that come from.
0: I know, but what if they just what if they're just at the bottom of the ocean and they just fly up and they monitor us? You know, no. All right, Alf.
2: No, because
0: all right,
2: how
0: you,
2: they,
0: you don't
2: how
0: believe.
2: They gonna breathe?
0: What?
2: Then they don't breathe.
0: Well, who knows how
6: that
0: they
6: would
0: breathe?
6: Be Aquaman.
0: Yeah, like Aquaman. Yeah. Alf, the alien opiner, writes in from in between Springfield and Worcester. And in the Commonwealth, says, Billy, there are 168 hours in a week, and you don't sleep. Ben is on for...
2: I don't sleep at all. Never. I never sleep. It's unbelievable.
0: He says, Ben is on for 20 hours Monday through Friday and about and a couple hours on the weekend podcast. Why don't you give him a listen? Fair point.
2: What are you talking about?
0: Well, you don't listen. You call the show, but you're not a listener. Like, you don't actually sit and listen. Right? You'd admit that. You've admitted that.
6: He does.
0: No,
6: yes,
0: no. He's not a listener.
2: Of course I am.
0: No, but you don't listen. Like, you call in, but you don't, like, if we hang up on you, you're not going to turn on the show and listen, right?
6: No, he does listen.
2: Yes, I am.
0: All right. Can I ask you three questions about the show to see how knowledgeable you are about the show? This is their way of saying they don't listen, but they want to. Yeah, I got you. All right. Well, the answer is no.
2: Hey, am I going to be on? When is the next time am I going to be on Saturday?
0: You want to be on the mailbag thing? I don't know. I'll dial you up at some point here. Who knows? I don't know. Not Blind Austin, who's in Bakersfield, California, writes in on Ask a Weed Man. He says, what's the difference between the thicker kicker and. Cameron Dicker, the Charger kicker. There you go. The Rams kicker is named the thicker kicker. He's going to lose his job, but then they have Cameron Dicker, the Charger kicker. He says nothing. They both kick balls for terrible teams in L.A. That's from Not Blind Austin. There you go. All right. The Juice writes in randomly. He says, and I thought I'd comment that Reggie Bush probably smoked the most weed. That's from the Juice.
2: Reggie Bush, there you go. Right.
0: All right. Shane in Des Moines says, does Weed Man break down major trades in sports like the Penguins, Buffalo, Sabres trade? You want to break down a hockey trade?
2: Wow, not hockey. I don't watch hockey.
0: You don't want no? All right.
2: No.
0: Why not?
2: I don't know anything about the hockey. I don't like hockey.
0: Hockey's cool to go to. It's not, it's not great to watch on TV. All right, here we go. Last one, Weed Man. Mike writes in. He says, a pancake mix company is giving customers a reason to put down their phones for at breakfast with a new product. And they say that they want you to lock away your phone in exchange for a year's worth of pancakes. Would you be willing to do that, Weed Man?
2: What does that mean? Not use my phone for a year?
0: They say they've made a phone safe, a pancake pause box designed to keep devices out of reach while you eat your pancakes.
2: Oh, just while I eat my pancakes? Of course I would. Yes, absolutely.
0: But you'd have to make the pancakes so that you don't cook. You're right. You're not a guy that you know.
2: But
0: make...
2: still, all I gotta do is not use my phone while I eat my pancakes.
0: Pancakes are pretty easy to make. You just make the batter. And, all right. All right, we'll leave it there. Thank you, Weed Man and Lisa.
2: I love you.
0: Be well, you too.
2: Call me on Saturday.
0: All right, I'll see what I can. Maybe I'll call you before then. Who knows? I don't know. on. Get out of here. There he is, the one and only Weed Man Hippie from Hollywood, Florida. It is the Ben Maller Show. We have Maller to the third degree. We'll get to that. Here's the Insta trivia. Milwaukee's William Contreras has become the fourth player with three separate game-tying or go-ahead RBI hits in a postseason game. The first since blank. Again, William Contreras coming up big for the Brew Crew. He's the fourth player with three separate game-tying or go-ahead RBI hits in a postseason game. The first since blank. That is the Insta trivia. The answer, we'll get to it. We'll do it next. However, it is the B-Block. It's our what? That's right,
6: number two.
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0: 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And you help us fight the good fight against these other corporate promoted shows that are daytime shows. We don't get that kind of promotion. We're just the overnight show. So help us out. We'll fight the machine. We'll fight the man. So thank you. All right, time now for the instant trivia. We'll have Maller, the third degree. Milwaukee's William Contreras, the fourth player with three separate game-tying or go-ahead RBI hits in a postseason game. The first since blank, that is the question. Femi says Lisa Weedman Hippie is the answer. Dave Stapleton from Alf the Alien Opino, that's a good name. Who else do we have? Page down. Orlando Pace of the St. Louis Rams from Shane in Des Moines. Daryl Strawberry from Monkey Biz Doug in Korea. Tony Bruno, the legend from Not Blind Austin. Shohei Ohtani, guessed by Analog Al. Charles Nelson Riley from Mediocre Kabuki. What else we have? Page down. Joe Morgan from Johnny Q. Chet Lemon, there's a legend from Filler Up Phil. That's enough. Do you have an answer, Lorena?
1: Elvis Presley.
0: Is it Elvis Presley? No, that is incorrect. The correct answer, the legendary Sandy Alomar Jr. of the 1997 Cleveland Indians in the ALCS. Here we go!
2: It's Maller.
0: How about that?
2: To the third degree. This is when Big Ben gets grilled.
0: All right, Koopaloo.
3: The Arizona Cardinals ended up getting a second-round pick from the Texans for Marvin Harrison Jr., which has many calling out Houston on social media. Ben, is this one of the worst trades of all time?
0: Calling out Houston or Arizona?
3: Houston.
0: For giving a second-round
3: pick?
0: No, I mean, it's not the worst trade of all time. He's not going to do anything. We're going to talk more about this actually next hour. He's not going to do much. Who cares? I don't care about draft picks, Coop. You're asking the wrong guy. I'd be Mike Ditka and trade all my draft picks. I don't care about draft picks. Next!
3: All I've heard since the Patriots beat up on the Raiders is that Drake May is back.
0: Yes.
3: Looking like he's one of the best quarterbacks in the NFL again.
0: Uh-huh.
3: Ben, you think this will serve as a get-right game for May?
0: It's a good confidence booster for Drake May. They ran up the score on the Raiders. It's always nice to beat up a tomato can like the pathetic Raiders, but we'll see how he does when they play a real good team. The Raiders are not that. Next!
3: Brock Purdy is on pace to have his best NFL season yet, and he has the 49ers off to a 5-0 start.
0: Yeah.
3: Can we officially say that Purdy has proven the doubters wrong at this point?
0: No, because he's not a good playoff quarterback. He's been fine the regular season. He sucks in the playoffs. You remember? You forget about that. How'd we do, Koopaloop?
3: He passed.
0: That is a win. Put it on the board!
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21: The Buffalo Bills took the Monday Night Football matchup over the Rams in LA in overtime, 37-34. Quarterback Josh Allen with 10 carries, 121 yards, and a TD. He had been 0-7 in overtimes in his career. Late in regulation, the two teams scored touchdowns on six straight drives. The Rams wound up missing both of their field goal attempts in the game, including a 48-yarder blocked in OT. In the National League Championship Series, top seed Milwaukee is up two games to none after beating the Dodgers 7-4. William Contreras with three hits, three RBIs, the Brewers bullpen with five perfect innings, a playoff first. The opener of the ALCS went to Cleveland in a comeback at number one seed Tampa Bay 7-3. It was tied 2-2 in the eighth. NHL wins for Buffalo, Ottawa, and for Minnesota, which beat Vegas 4-2. I'm Steve DeSager.
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0: Unable to stop a bridge, a team named after a bridge. Welcome in the beginning of another hour of the Ben Maller Show. We are in the air everywhere as we talk up a storm. And we are your neighborhood market. You need fresh takes. Come on down. We'll give you some fresh takes whenever you need them. Coast to coast, border to border, and beyond on the vast and considerably powerful microphones of FSR emanating live from the Bark. The Bark After Dark, guaranteed human, from the world-famous Fox Sports Radio studios where JJ from Renton and Helmet Man all agree with Nostradinus that this show needs to let you know about Fox and the baseball playoffs. Continue on. There's no time like October. Even Nostradinus agrees. And Eileen in San Francisco, the NLCS is here, baby. Streaming live on Fox One, the back-to-back, belly-to-belly World Series champion Dodgers take on the top-seeded Brewers. Milwaukee up 2-0 so far. Game 3 shifts back to L.A. That'll be tomorrow. It's an NLCS rematch, one series from the World Series. Stream the MLB postseason live on Fox One. So the Brewers won their game in the NLCS, the Monday night game. See some of you guys on hold want to yap about that. The Buffalo Bills gave the games to the Rams. The Rams says, I don't want the game. The Rams said, I don't need the game. I'm not going to take the game. You take the game. Rams missed a very makeable field goal in overtime. Now, they say it was blocked, but it was shanked so much. The kick by the thicker kicker, who can be yours, by the way, because he'll be fired by the Rams. He better be out of work by the time I wake up, or heads are going to roll at the Ram facility. The thicker kicker. As the Rams now have a losing record. Buffalo, not very impressive. That's a bad coach team. A lot of mistakes, mental errors, not a well-coached football team. The Bills aren't going anywhere. But they did get the win in that game over the Rams, so they can feel good for a few hours there. Our lead this hour from the Sunshine State. We waited as long as we could till hour 3. Game number 1 of the ALCS. Better known as the ALCS. Some call it the American League Championship Series. And if I had told you a couple years back that Tampa Bay would be playing Cleveland in the ALCS, you would have said, oh, really? Is that streaming on like TikTok or something like that? No. It's on Turner. I'm sure the people at Turner are very excited. Jose Ramirez and the Guardians. You Wokesters got rid of the Cleveland Indians name. That was too offensive, so you named a team after a bridge. What about all the people that have jumped off bridges? You're not offended by that? Apparently not. Anyway, the Guardian Bridges taking on the Tampa Bay Rays. They used to be called the Devil Rays. They had to get rid of the Devil. So two teams that have had different names. So I don't know if you watched this or not. Perhaps not. Nathaniel Lowe snapping an 8th-inning tie, stepping up for the Cleveland baseball team. A 2-run ribby single there. Somebody named Chase DeLotter. And somebody else named Patrick Bailey homered off the great Drew Rasmussen. And the Guardians came all the way back and stormed past Tampa Bay. The Rays played very well early in this game. Unfortunately, they had to play the whole game, which was problematic. And so Cleveland wins 7-3. They get the jump in the American League Championship Series after losing the first two games at home to the White Sox in the ALDS. All of a sudden, Cleveland now has risen from the ashes. Looked like the same old pathetic Cleveland baseball team in the playoffs. They couldn't hit. And all of a sudden now they won 4 straight playoff games. Playoffs? First time since winning their first 6 games way back in 2016. Barely remember that. And we know how that ended. Game 7 of the World Series against the Chicago Cubs. And Tree and Yefimi and Faze are all smiling there in Chicago, reminiscing the 2016 playoffs and how bad it went for the then Cleveland Indians. So that's a good jumping off point. Let us discuss. We're going to focus in on game number 1 of the ALCS. So the question, who screwed up? We love the losing locker room. The better stories in the losing locker room. So who screwed this up for Tampa Bay? They had the lead. They were playing very well early in this game, and it all went sideways there late in the game. So who screwed up game 1 of the ALCS? I've got Golden Corral, Plummer, and Kobe Bryant, 3 things that have never been tossed together. And we're going to put them all together and go kerflooey is what we're going to do. So to lead off here, the person we're going to point the finger of blame at is Straight Cash Homie. as in Kevin Cash, the manager now. So the Rays, they spent approximately six innings building this beautiful, majestic sandcastle. And then

And in the seventh inning there, he was like a tourist at a Golden Corral near Disney World. He was at the all-you-can-eat buffet, and he said, wait a minute, I've already got six plates here. I just can't resist. I got to go back for one more plate, and one more plate, and that's it. Now, it's not my job. It's the manager's job, and not your job. It's the manager's job to have a good feel for the game, to know when to take a pitcher out, when to leave a pitcher in, to know the makeup of the pitcher that can handle it, the pitcher that can't handle it, all of those things. So he asked, apparently, Drew Rasmussen, the Rays manager, asked Drew Rasmussen, they said, hey, you feel okay to pitch? You feel good to pitch? And Rasmussen said, yeah, I feel great, which is kind of like when the bar is closing, asking the drunk guy at the bar, hey, you know, it's closing time. You good to drive home? Ah, oh, sure. Why not? No, you're not, dummy. Get an Uber. Shame on you. Get a Lyft. So Cash had a bunch of fresh arms, and baseball teams love to run through relief pitchers. They can't get enough of it. And so he had all these arms in the bullpen. Instead, he went back to the well, and the bucket came up with Bupkis empty for the Tampa Bay baseball team. Now, meanwhile, to be fair, Tampa's offense, for the most part, went into the witness protection program after some early success for the Tampa Bay Rays there. They were playing with the lead. Got a couple runs in the first inning. They're feeling good about themselves. They're like, all right, here we go. Junior Caminero getting it done early there at a ribby single to center field to give them a 1-0 lead. And I think it was Johnny DeLuca also early on, single. So a couple base hits, ribby hits there. Gave Tampa the early lead, and not too much going on after that. And so Kevin Cash, that's the guy. That's the guy. He lost his sense of timing. Now, Drew Rasmussen should have been better, too. You got to know when to take him out. He didn't know that in October. That's always been the difference here. We see this with Dave Roberts all the time in the Dodgers when they don't win, and Aaron Boone with the Yankees. It's not that difficult unless it is. The difference between celebrating and being the genius and needing Pepto-Bismol is to know when to take them out and when to leave them in. That's that. All right, furthermore, we go now to Houston. Houston, do we have a problem? The Texans acquired wide receiver Marvin Harrison Jr. from Arizona, big trade that happened in the last couple of days here, trying to revive the career of Marvin Harrison Jr., and an offense that has underperformed. Of course, they did get a nice win over the weekend playing a tomato can. Of course, the Texans are also a tomato can. So Houston ended up giving up a second-round pick in 2027. And there's also, you know, a bunch of picks swapped. A sixth-round pick goes to Arizona. Second-round pick goes to Arizona. Harrison and a seventh-round pick go back to Texas. Now, Harrison managed five more receptions than you had. Five more receptions than you had for 85 yards and one touchdown. And that's through the first four games. Didn't play this past weekend because he was in the process of being traded. Now the question, did Arizona give up on Marvin Harrison too soon, or was trading him an overdue admission of capital F failure? So it absolutely was overdue. We had talked about it multiple times, and we really don't like talking about the Cardinals because the Cardinals suck. They're bad radio. They have this guy, Jeremiah Love, who looks amazing. They won't give him the ball because that's the Cardinals. That's the Cardinal way is what it is. Anyway, we're not talking about that. So as far as Marvin Harrison Jr., NFL front offices treat the draft, and the Cardinals are like this. They treat the draft like a beauty pageant. And he was the hottest girl at the beauty pageant. He just was. Marvin Harrison Jr. won Miss Congeniality. He got his crown, congratulations, and promptly forgot that he actually had to play football. And so I look at Harrison Jr. until proven otherwise. And I look at Marvin Harrison Jr. and I say, this is a guy who plays football because that's the family business. If Marvin Harrison Sr. had been a plumber, Marvin Harrison Jr. would have become a plumber. All right. It's just the way it is. If dad was a plumber, he would have been a plumber. His dad was a football player, so he's like, all right, I'll be a football player. And he would have been a plumber, not because he enjoys fixing clogged toilets. It's just that's the way it is. And that's it. If Marvin Harrison

0: Harrison Sr. had been a gardener, then that's it. Harrison Jr. would have had a blower and would have been blowing leaves around somewhere. But having a famous last name, unfortunately, does not make you a star. You're not a star. Otherwise, Michael Jordan's kids would have statues outside NBA arenas and Magic Johnson and all the legends of sports past. That's not the case. And it's not a charity situation. Now, you are drafted based on, hey, you got the name and all that stuff, and that's a big part of it. But you have to produce, or that's it. And the Cardinals are not a great franchise, and it's easy to blame the Cardinals and say they're incompetent. But I will guarantee you that every change they made was to facilitate Marvin Harrison Jr. becoming a good player, and all the different coaches and all the teammates and everything else, and it didn't work. It did not work. And so, despite all of the measurables, all of that stuff, as they say in the French Riviera, Harrison lacking the je ne sais quoi to be a big-time receiver with the Cardinals here. And the viral clips, you can't unwatch the viral clips of Marvin Harrison Jr. floating and coasting along on plays where he gave up on the play. The Cardinals, of course, defended him because it's a crime to point out the obvious on these athletes. They're so soft today, they can't be criticized by their coaches. But there's video after video of Marvin Harrison Jr. just lollygagging. Like, if he wasn't getting the ball, he wasn't going to do anything. That was that. Now, it was time. It was time to hit the reset button. Now, moving on. So, last thing here, keeping the focus on the trade between the Texans and the Cardinals. Last thing. So, the question, what are the odds, the Maller odds, that Marvin Harrison Jr. has a career renaissance? A career renaissance in Houston. What are the odds? So the Maller Sportsbook odds are at plus 250. That is about a 30% chance, a little less than 30% chance. The implied probability is about like a 250 hitter, give or take, like a 250 hitter in baseball. So good luck on that. Now, Houston is banking on this Ohio State synergy that C.J. Stroud, who sucks for the most part as an NFL quarterback, will team up with his wide receiver from the Buckeyes, who also sucked, and they'll be able to dot the I, that they'll be reunited and it feels so good here. Unfortunately, I did look at the Texans' schedule. It's my act of kindness. And I did not see Arkansas State or Toledo on the Houston Texans' schedule, which is unfortunate because those are some of the teams that C.J. Stroud and Marvin Harrison Jr. beat up on at the Ohio State University. And so, again, the Cardinals, though, I'm going to go back. They changed coach. The roster has had a lot of turnover on it. I think they changed the wallpaper in the team facility. They brought in some new urinal cakes in the locker room, the air freshener, different, all of that stuff. All of that stuff, different. Nothing worked. The common denominator, Marvin Harrison Jr. So you can swap out the uniform, the zip code, the playbook, all of that stuff. You can do all of it, but you cannot coach passion. You cannot coach passion. Cannot do it. And good luck holding an intervention. Right? Good luck holding an intervention for that. We do not think it's going to happen. We're pretty sure it's not going to happen. Now, Kobe Bryant famously liked to talk about he had the Mamba mentality. The Mamba mentality, right? Well, Marvin Harrison Jr., he's got a different kind of mentality. He's got the koala mentality. He's got that koala mentality, and he wants to hang upside down Marvin Harrison Jr. in a giant eucalyptus tree. He would like to sleep 18 hours a day and occasionally wake up and possibly get a 7-yard slant and then go back to sleep. And that's pretty much what he did in Arizona. That's pretty much how that went. It is the Ben Maller Show. If you would like to comment, we got some guys on hold. We'll get you your calls, I promise. If you'd like to fill up the other line that's open, 877-99 on Fox. That's 877-996-6369. Time now for the Maller Riddle of the Day. You can answer this on X at Ben Maller. That's M-A-L-L-E-R at Ben Maller. And make sure to follow that account. Make sure to follow that account. Otherwise, don't even bother, because we won't read your comment unless you follow that account. But here's the Maller riddle of the day. A tortoise has gone viral becoming a TikTok sensation with over 10,000 followers after blanking around San Francisco. All right, now keep it clean. It's obviously a family show. So a tortoise became a viral TikTok sensation with 10,000 followers after blanking around San Francisco. That is the Maller Riddle of the Day. The answer, we'll get to it, and we will do it next. The live reads do not stop. Oh, no. Business is booming for the company. We're very happy about that. It is the A Block. What hour is
1: number
0: it?
1: Number three.
0: Well, every sports season is built on preparation, studying the trends, making the necessary adjustments to reach the ultimate goal. 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
3: It was week five in the NFL. The Jags took out the Eagles in a London thriller, while the Vikings put another dub in the win column. The Bengals had their way with the Dolphins, and the Commanders tied after an OT meltdown. It's week six in the NFL. 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

0: This song was the number one song on the Billboard Hot 100 for 3 weeks in the mid-1980s. How crazy is that?
1: Well-deserved.
0: Yeah. 1984, this song was atop the charts. It is the Ben Maller Show, and some of you, I guess, on the podcast can't hear this song, right? That's the magic of it. It's the Ghostbusters song, for those of you that are wondering what the hell's going on because you worked the dreaded day shift. It is the Ben Maller Show. We press on here. We'll take your calls and comments and all that at 877-99 on Fox. Also on X at Ben Maller. We have Maller's Mountain of Money coming up in a little bit. So if you want to play Maller's Mountain of Money, call right now. We'll pay off the riddle of the day as well. But Maller's Mountain of Money, operators are standing by at 877-99 on Fox. If you want to answer the riddle of the day on X, you can do that by saying hello. And at Ben Maller, riddle of the day. Lorena is here, FSR Tech Queen. And you can also say hello to the Koopa Loop at a Bronco fan. Your comments can and will be used against you in the court of sports radio. So please, please act accordingly.
2: This place is evil.
0: We did have a fight, a Donnybrook post game. We'll pay off the riddle here in a sec. I just want to mention this. So the one of the Rams linemen, who's not very good, got into a dust-up. Is it Alec or Alaric Jackson punched Bills linebacker Bradley Chubb? It was caught on camera. They were on the field fraternizing. You know when everyone plays grab ass after the game? And yeah, it's at the Charger game the other day, and there was somebody, I will not name them, who was irate at one of the practice squad players from the Chargers who was like the last player off the field playing grab ass with the Bronco guys. And he said if Jim Harbaugh saw that, he should release the guy. Was that upset? Anyway, Bradley Chubb got into it with this guy Jackson. They got an altercation. Very emotional. Now, Chubb played it cool. He says, they always caught the second guy, so I let him swing. And my teammates held me back, and I just kind of chilled and all that. He was asked who he was arguing with, and Chubb responded, it's the whole team. He said, blah, blah, blah, blah, blah. He refused to identify the attacker, even though it was on video. I'm guessing the NFL will suspend Mr. Jackson for the punch. Time now, though, for the riddle of the day. And here is the Maller riddle of the day. You can answer this on X at Ben Maller. So a tortoise became a viral TikTok sensation with over 10,000 followers after blanking around San Francisco. All right, let's see. Does anyone know the answer? And I'll go to a page down here. Parallel parking from Donkey Sausage. Opened a daycare center. You make a lot of money doing that in California. That's King Rory. That's his answer. Influencing from Alf the Alien Opiner. What else do we have? Pooping on the sidewalk next to piles of human poo from Stevie Meatballs in Florida. Moonwalking from JT the Wingman. Picking up syringes from Eek in Roseville, Minnesota. Boy, really going for it. What else do we have? Eileen, who lives in San Francisco, says shopping. Well, look at that. You can get plants, jewelry, sex, and ice cream. Well, that's very nice. What else do we have? Page down, wearing tie-dyed socks and a tutu from The Juice. That's his answer. Kev Atomic says selling real estate. He's in Alaska. Not Blind Austin in Bakersfield says scooping up poop from the sidewalk. Skateboard riding from Johnny Q. That's his answer. Eating a Five Guys cheeseburger from Filler Up Phil. That's his answer. All right, Lorena, do you have an answer? A tortoise has become viral on TikTok, a sensation, thousands of followers after blanking around San Francisco.
1: Riding a pogo stick around San Francisco.
0: All right, is that right? Riding a pogo stick around San Francisco.
1: Oh, that'd be so cool to see, though.
0: Unfortunately, not the correct answer. I'm sorry, you did not win the correct answer. A tortoise has gone viral for riding public transit around San Francisco. There you go. How about that? Put that in your pipe and smoke it.
1: Smart.
0: An 11-year-old, 55-pound tortoise has become a social media star. Sherman the Tortoise has thousands of TikTok followers, which must upset Blair in Maine, 8,000 Instagram followers following the adventures. Tortoise was seen spotted wandering around there, repeatedly escaped through an open backyard gate. Sherman the Tortoise wandering halfway down the street before the neighbors spotted him. And there's even video of the tortoise going on public transit, Bay Area Rapid Transit, BART. And there have been crowds and real reaction. People love to take photos with Sherman the Tortoise, a celebrity for riding BART around the Bay Area. All right, let's go to the
1: tortoise.
0: Phones
1: is definitely faster than the hare now.
0: Let's say hello to Jason in Baton Rouge, Louisiana. What's going on, Jason? Welcome. You're on the Ben Maller Show. Thanks for being patient. What's up, Jason?
3: Holy hold time. My God.
0: All right. Where you complain here. This is the complain part.
3: What a Monday night game, though. How about that? Can we crown Josh Allen as Superman? Is that possible?
0: Yes, I thought it was great. The 12 passes he completed, very impressive.
3: This man is Superman.
0: Yes, he is.
3: Okay?
0: Yes, no question.
3: I mean,
0: yes.
3: This team is going far. With Joe Brady.
0: Where are they going? Are they going to, like, Australia or something like that on a trip?
3: I mean, they're 4-1. They just beat the Rams, who had over 450 yards, no turnovers. And according to that, they're 35-1. There's only one loss now, and that's this game. 35-1 when you get 450 yards, no turnovers.
0: This is Jason from the Bills PR department here.
3: Why do you always give the Bills a hard time?
0: Listen, I just call it like I see it. I'm not impressed with the Bills. I don't think they're going anywhere. I think this is a fraudulent team. They're not a well-coached team. They had 13 penalties for 112 yards. And the only reason they won the game is because the Rams kicker missed. You gave the game away. Your running back fumbled the ball, coughed it up, gave the Rams the game, and then the Rams kicker missed it. That's it. I wouldn't be excited about this. I'd be very concerned if I'm a Bills fan. That's three straight crap bag games for the Buffalo Bills. They didn't play well against the Chargers. They lost to the Patriots. And now this game. So I would be very concerned. This team's going the wrong direction.
3: I mean, Josh Allen put the cape on. That's what happened.
0: Okay. That's fine. Okay.
3: He didn't put the cape on.
0: He didn't. No, the Rams kicker shanked the kick that they said got blocked. He would have missed it whether it got blocked or not. That's the only reason he won the game. Listen, Josh Allen's fine. He completed 12 passes. What do you want me to do, pull my pants down?
3: This was the best Monday night game, 37-34 in overtime.
0: Because you're a Bills fan. Of course you loved it. You loved it. You're a Bills fan. You can't get enough of it. I know you do. You're very excited about this. But you do. You would admit the Bills are not playing well right now. Three straight games that are substandard. You'd agree with me on that, yes?
3: Okay, the defense is bad.
0: But all the fumbles against the Chargers.
3: All the guys who was outscore people.
0: All the fumbles against the Chargers. They had three fumbles, two interceptions by Superman, Josh Allen, against the Chargers. Got beat by the Patriots last week, and now the Rams, you should have lost this game. So that's three bad games in a row.
3: But we outscore people. Okay. Our defense is bad.
0: Does that work in the playoffs?
3: We're going to find out.
0: We already know the answer to that. Bills are frauds. Right. They're frauds. I love you, though. I love your optimism. I'm just raining on your parade. That's all. I'm raining on your parade.
3: Thank you for taking my call.
0: Thank you. All right. Go away. Let's say hello to Darren, who's in San Antonio. The Bills Mafia is out loud and loaded. Hello. What's going on? Darren, by the way, I need another contestant. Otherwise, we won't play the game. We don't even have to play Mallers Mountain Money. But if you guys want to play, I need a contestant. Otherwise, we'll just take all these calls. What's going on, Darren? What's going on? Welcome. By the way, 877-99 on Fox. Hello, Darren.
4: Hello, Ben. I've been listening to you off and on since the 90s.
0: Oh, my God. That's a long time. We're getting old. What happened? Why did we get old?
4: I'm 58 years old. I can't believe it.
0: I can't believe I'm old either. When did we become old? At what point did we become old? When did that happen?
4: Quickly.
0: Yeah.
4: Hey, I think the reason you hate the Bills so much is because you're a Dolphins fan or a Jets fan. I think that's
0: you're wrong guy. No, that's who used to work here. It was Arnie's a Dolphins fan, Arnie Spanier, And then we used to have a guy named Bruce. Well, Bruce Jacobs was like a Jets fan, I think. Was he a Jets fan?
5: This guy's been listening intently over the last 30-something years.
0: All these gas bags sound the same, Coop. You know, all these gas bags, they sound the same.
4: I always get a kick out of listening to your show. I like you. You're like in the top three of my sports.
0: Oh, do we want to hear the other people that are in the top three here?
4: Who No, just you.
0: Okay, just me. Let me guess, none of the other people work here.
4: Oh, they do.
0: Okay.
4: But they're on the during the daytime.
0: Oh, daytime people. Yeah. Those are different people. Daytime people are different people.
4: So you don't think the Bills are going to do very well this year?
0: Oh, win a bunch of games in the regular season. I just don't think it's sustainable in the playoffs. That depend on Josh Allen, and the defense isn't very good. They make a lot of mistakes. It's not a well coached team.
4: I kind of get it, but I think I got a lot of faith in the Bills, and I think maybe this year we do it.
0: Do you say that every year, though? Maybe. I mean, you're old enough to remember the '90s Bills. Marv Levy. You know,
4: wide right. Never forget that day.
0: You know, Marv Levy lived. He worked here. Marv Levy, the old Bills coach, worked here and is still alive. He's 101. How about
4: 101,
0: that? I worked with Marv Levy in the early 2000s, and he looked amazingly old at that point, and God bless him, he's still going. That's wild. Yeah. It's been 25 years or so, and he's still
4: I
0: doing
4: hear you.
0: It's great.
4: Where would you rather be, right?
0: Yeah, I hear you. All right, well, we'll check in here. Call me in like 10 years or something like that, I guess. All right?
4: Yes. Take care of yourself.
0: All right, thank you. You too. Okay. There you go. Darren, big fans. It's the 90s. Back when Seinfeld was on. Back before the interweb. We had Netscape Navigator and all that. And Dominican Mike. Is that our Dominican Mike, or is this a different Dominican Mike? In Ottawa. Hello, Dominican Mike. Welcome.
6: The one and only Dominican.
0: Oh, my God. Look at that. You're
6: now
0: international man.
6: Ottawa, Canada.
0: Wow, that's very interesting. Are you there for business or pleasure?
6: Kind of a both this time, but
0: okay.
6: I'm here calling from Ottawa, dude. You know, I had to call you up and say hi, of course, and trying to drive my bags at the airport right now, so I'm kind of confused. Hey, Ben, Bates is going to find himself in a conundrum now when it comes to the, like, who wins the World Series. You know, like, both sides are going to have an argument regardless of what happens now, of course. Because if the Dodgers come back and win or they lose, it's just going to be each side is going to have an argument, if you know what I mean.
0: I bet you the players would love to have, like, Tampa? It doesn't matter. Whoever wins the American League doesn't matter. Tampa Bay or Cleveland, they don't spend money. So one of those teams and then the Brewers. And then they can say, what do you want? Why do we need a salary cap? You just had the Brewers and whoever in the World Series. Who cares? They don't spend any money.
6: Exactly. But if the Dodgers win now, the owners can be like, you know.
0: So the players will say, three of the final four teams were cheap teams. They were tight wad teams. So.
6: Yeah, but at the end of the day, it doesn't matter. It depends. It was going to be who wins it all. But it's such a conundrum, you know. Like, it's going to be and that's why I might be back here in Ottawa watching, like, the Frontier League games next year. Because I don't think it's going to be a season until, like, July.
0: Hey, how about this? I think I'm right on this, and I haven't heard anyone else talk about it. I know that players, when there's a work stoppage, are allowed to play in Japan and Mexico, from what I read.
6: Yes.
0: So why not, if you ran the team there, the Bananas, Savannah Bananas, why not just set up?
6: Horrible.
0: No, I know it's bad. I don't like it either. But if you were involved in that, why not just have a barnstorming team of Major League All-Stars play the Savannah Bananas?
6: Oh, you know, them crybabies would never go for that, of course.
0: Oh, the players make too much money to do it. But I'm saying you could, in a different time, you could do it, right, when the money wasn't outrageous. The guys would want to do it. I bet you there's some guys that would do it anyway just for fun.
6: Yeah. Some guys do it for fun, but anyways, it's such a conundrum. Like I said, it's really bad. And you know, I'm a baseball guy, of course. And I'm telling you, like, next year I'm going to be watching the Dunedin Blue Jays and or the Titans from here, Ottawa, playing games because of everybody's going to cry about it. So you know, but,
0: yeah. No, I got you.
6: Ben just calling his
0: All right, be well.
6: I'm calling you from Ottawa.
0: Safe travels.
6: Next week I'm going to call you from another place. Far away.
0: Okay.
6: Well, so,
0: all right.
6: All right.
0: Well, call me. Thank you. Be safe. All right. The great Dominican Mike, friend of the show, Met him at the Charleston meet and greet we did in South Carolina a few years back. Very nice man. He came via Florida. He lives part of the year in Arizona, part in Florida. He flew up to hang out with us. Let's welcome in our contestants. What do we got here for Maller's Mountain of Money? We have Slug in Vegas, going to be one of our contestants. Hello, Slug. What's up? The king of mashed potatoes. Hello, Slug.
7: What's up? You got the master recipe, right?
0: I do. I thank you for that. I have not made it yet, but I do have the recipe, so I need to get on that because I did harass you.
7: What? You know who else just had it the other night?
0: Who's that?
7: Kirk Cousins.
0: Oh, really? He came by. That's cool. Yeah, nice.
7: Unfortunately, no jabroni that I worked with even recognized him.
0: Well, he does look like a regular. He looks like a tourist, probably. Like,
7: but you think that the VIP chip that said Cousins would give it away, but apparently it didn't.
0: Not sports people.
7: No.
0: You work with
7: not a lot of people.
0: I got you. All right, well, who would you like to partner with, Slug? You got me, Coop, or Lorena?
7: I've got to go with the master.
0: All right, we're in it. Very good. Lorena, pick 1, 2, or 3, Lorena.
1: Number one.
0: All right, you have picked Brian in Minneapolis. Hello, Brian. Welcome.
8: Hi, how you guys doing?
0: What's going on, Brian? Welcome to the show. Good to have you here. What do you do in the Twin Cities, real quick?
8: I'm the demolition. I'm the demo.
0: Oh, the demo man. I got you. All right, well, who do you want to partner up with?
8: Op Coop.
0: Bad choice.
5: Good choice.
0: Bad choice. Aww, bad choice.
1: Love that again.
5: All right,
8: that's
5: gentlemen.
8: The
5: this is
8: a recipe right there.
0: No, it's not.
5: That's what it is.
0: It's a loser's recipe.
5: I've won like the last 5 weeks in a row.
0: Slug makes the greatest mashed potatoes.
5: Maller's Mountain of Money, the Paul Simon edition. He turns 85 years old today.
0: Oh, happy birthday.
5: Categories are The Sound of Silence, Bridge Over Troubled Water, The Boxer, and Homeward Bound. Slug, which category would you like?
7: The first one.
5: The Sound of Silence.
7: Yeah, that one.
5: All right. Brian, you got the Bridge Over Troubled Water, The Boxer, or Homeward Bound?
8: The Boxer.
5: All right.
0: All right, everyone hold on. We'll have Maller's Mountain of Money in its entirety. We'll get to that, and we will do it next. However, it's the B Block. What hour is this one?
7: All
0: right. 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
2: Good Lord, that's a lot of money.
1: Do you have what it takes to get to the top? Probably not.
0: All right, right to it. Slug, are you ready? This is the Paul Simon edition. You picked the Sound of Silence, I believe, yes?
3: Yes, sir.
0: All right. I'm with Slug. Coop is with Brian, the demo guy from Minnesota. All right, these athletes let their play do the talking for them. 45 seconds on the clock. We need the first and last name. Slug from Vegas. We're on our way, and go. Japanese star for the Dodgers who's not playing well now.
3: Shohei Ohtani.
0: Yes. The star of the Denver Nuggets. He loves horses and won a bunch of MVPs.
3: Nikola Jokic.
0: Yes. All right. Star, the Claw. He was with the Clippers. He got in trouble with the salary.
3: Why loser Leonard.
0: Yes. Greatest wide receiver in Arizona Cardinals history.
3: Larry Fitzgerald.
0: Yes. Fear the Fro with the Pistons back in the early 2000s. Center for the Detroit Pistons.
3: Ben Wallace.
0: Yes. Greatest defensive shortstop for the Cleveland Indians. Played with the Seattle Mariners. From Venezuela. All right. Washington Nationals legend, played with the Angels, second baseman, won the World Series of.
3: Sorry.
4: 160.
0: It was Howie Kendrick and Omar Vizquel. Omar Vizquel was.
3: I should have got Vizquel. I didn't.
0: All right. Go ahead, Coop.
5: All right, Brian. We've got the boxer. These athletes never hesitate to throw hands. Are you ready?
6: I'm ready.
5: All right. 45 seconds. Let's begin. Long time of warrior. He kicks people in the balls.
6: Raymond Green.
5: Yes. All right. This guy's a wide receiver for the Giants. He just got let go. Had the one-handed catch.
6: Odell Beckham Jr.
5: Yes. This guy's nickname was the Worm. He was like the enforcer on the Bulls.
6: Dennis Rodman.
5: Yes. This guy is on the San Diego Padres. He started his career with the Baltimore Orioles. Third baseman.
6: I'd pass.
5: All right. This guy was the wide receiver for the Carolina Panthers, their best wide receiver of all time.
6: Steve Smith.
5: Yes. This guy was a cornerback for the Patriots and the Broncos. He snatched the chain off Michael Crabtree.
0: Oh. All right. What was that?
4: 120.
5: 120.
0: All right, you're up again.
3: Steve Smith, senior.
5: Yeah.
0: Well, all right, go ahead, Coop. What do you want?
5: All right, Brian, do you want Bridge Over Troubled Water or Homeward Bound?
6: Homeward Bound.
5: All right, these athletes all return home to play for their hometown team. 45 seconds, let's begin. The King from Cleveland.
6: LeBron James.
5: Yes. Beast Mode, running back for the Seattle Seahawks.
6: Marshawn Lynch.
5: Yes. The all-time hit king for the Cincinnati Reds.
6: Pete Rose.
5: Yes. The Rocket, pitcher for the Yankees and the Astros.
6: Roger Clemens.
5: Yes. This guy was the Glide. He played for the Trailblazers and the Houston Rockets.
6: Clyde Drexler.
5: Yes. This guy was a slugger for the Cleveland Indians. He played for the White Sox also. Big white guy.
6: Jim Tomey.
5: Yes. This guy was a Laker. He has like a female's name. long hair in the 70s.
0: No chance.
5: No.
0: No chance.
5: Gail Goodrich, but good job. Good job.
0: All right. What's
4: 360.
0: All right, here we go, Slug. Bridge Over Troubled Waters. These athletes are all considered great teammates. Are you ready, Slug?
3: Yes.
0: All right, here we go. 45 seconds. Greatest quarterback in Saints history.
3: Drew Brees.
0: Yes. Big Poppy for the Red Sox.
3: I'm drunk.
0: Somebody turn down the radio. What else do we have? The star for the San Antonio Spurs after David Robinson, the center.
3: Big fundamental, Tim Duncan.
0: Yes. The guy for the Phillies, white guy for the Phillies, hits all the home runs. He played for the Red Sox and the Cubs, came up with the Cubs. Big.
3: Go next.
0: All right. Great, longest tenured Royal of all time. Dominican catcher, he's still with...
3: No chance.
0: All right. A guard from UCLA, played with the Celtics, won a championship with the Bucks, I believe, as well. In the NBA right now, defensive star guard. No?
5: Oh, that's too bad.
3: I fizzled out.
0: Slug, you didn't get Salvador Perez. Good job, Brian. Drew Holiday. Kyle Schwarber. How do you not get Kyle Schwarber? Kyle Schwarber! Kyle Schwarber!
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20: The Milwaukee Brewers lead 2-0 in the NL Championship Series after beating the Dodgers 7-4. Milwaukee trailed 4-3 in the fifth inning. The Dodger offense finished 3-for-28. William Contreras of the Brewers had 3 hits and 3 RBIs. The Dodgers, with runners in scoring position, went 0-for-4. They're now 2-for-26 in the playoffs in that situation. Cleveland took the opener of the ALCS at top-seeded Tampa Bay 7-3. That game was tied 2-2 in the eighth. Chase DeLong, 3 hits, 3 runs scored, including a solo homer. What a Monday Night Football matchup. Buffalo in overtime beat the Rams in L.A. 37-34. Quarterback Josh Allen with 10 carries, 121 yards and a TD. Puka Nacua of the Rams in the loss, 17 receptions, 138 yards and a touchdown. He was targeted 24 times. I'm Steve DeSager.
18: Big Ben Mallett.
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0: We have now reached the point in professional sports where you are not allowed to criticize any of your players. Even when they do the dumbest thing in the world, you are not allowed to point it out. Cannot do it. Cannot do it. Welcome in the beginning of another hour of the Ben Mallett Show. We are in the air everywhere as we rattle on and on and on, and we hope to have the hot hand coast to coast, border to border, and beyond on the vast and ponderously powerful microphones of FSR emanating live from the treatment as we give you the silent treatment, unless we don't, because that gets you fired in radio when you get the silent treatment. Guaranteed human from the world-famous Fox Sports Radio studios, where Nick in Nebraska, Doc Dan in Minnesota, even Complex and Viva Las Vicky, they all agree that the Ben Mallett Show is an express ride. 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Also got this. I think it was Justin in Cincinnati, possibly just Josh. It might have been Milkman in Colorado or Jay Scoop. They all said, hey, what about DraftKings? Well, the football season is heating up, and every week feels bigger with DraftKings. 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The crown is yours. And it was Helmet Man. We haven't heard from Helmet Man in a while. Hope he's all right. And Mouthwash Mike, who said, can you tell me about that Fox One thing? I said, sure, why not? We'll do it. There's no time like October. The NLCS is here, streaming live on Fox One. The back-to-back and belly-to-belly World Series champion Dodgers take on the top-seeded Brewers in an NLCS rematch. One series from the World Series. Stream the MLB postseason live on Fox One. I'd like to alert all the affiliates. More live reads coming. And we now pause the live reads to talk. We apologize. We'll get back to the live reads. I know that's what you tuned in for. All right, so our lead this hour, we'll get to the lead, actually. I want to start by saying we had a wackadoodle Monday night football game that ended in overtime. The Bills get a three-point win over the Rams as Buffalo tried to give the game to the Rams in overtime. James Cook, fumble, bug on the rug. And the Rams got down into field goal range, and their idiot kicker missed the field goal, while the idiot kicker for the Buffalo Bills did not miss the field goal, and Buffalo wins by 3 points. Josh Allen had been 0-7 in overtime in his career, finally gets a win. He completed 12 passes. The Bills had more penalties than Josh Allen completed passes, and they still won a game. That is not a well-coached team. Now, the Bills Mafia will not admit that, because they like their team, obviously, and they don't want to admit we downgraded at coach. But that is exactly what has happened there. They had more penalties than Josh Allen completions, fumbled the ball, giving the Rams a field goal opportunity. The media is crediting the Bills with a block. If you saw the kick would have missed anyway. It was shanked so far off to the side, it was ridiculous. So the Bills are 4-1. They're not a good 4-1 team. The Rams are 2-3. It should be 3-2. NFL gave the Broncos a game. Remember that. So that's where we are as far as those teams are concerned. The Dodgers lost. Brewers win. So Milwaukee's a couple wins away from the World Series. And the Cleveland Bridges, the team named after a bridge because you people couldn't handle the Indians. So they have won game one of the ALCS. So we are 3 wins away by the team formerly known as the Indians. And just a couple wins away by a team promoting alcohol that hasn't been canceled yet from having that matchup in the World Series. But our lead this hour from D.C. Now, we started by saying we're at the point in the industrial complex of sports that the younger generation of our athletes have been so coddled, so babied, that they can't be criticized by coaches. Now, I said my generation, coaches used to rip players all the time. But these guys are so soft, they can't handle it. The latest example is the fallout from D.C., the royal F-up by the team formerly known as the Redskins. Now, if you have not been following this, it is the story of the week in the NFL. So Dan Quinn, medicine man, the coach of the Washington football team, attempted yet again to accept responsibility for the clock management fiasco in that tie game against the Giants. The Commanders dropped to 1-3-1. And a lot of questions about whether or not Dan Quinn will be sent out on a long walk off a short pier and say bye-bye to him. Well, it didn't happen on Monday. If it was going to happen, you'd think it would happen on Monday. So Washington reached the Giant 24-yard line. So they got the ball all the way down. Cam Scataboo had a brain fart for the Giants, and then Washington got down to the 24-yard line.

for an NFL team. And Quinn claimed that David Blau called the play. That's his offensive coordinator. He insisted, it starts with me, he said. Quinn met with the owner, Josh Harris. That must have been a fun conversation. He admitted that no one is pleased by what happened at the end of the game. Again, nobody I saw on the coaching staff, certainly not Dan Quinn, saying, hey, wait a minute, my quarterback effed up. That's my quarterback. My quarterback effed up. That didn't happen. So that's a good jumping off point. Let us discuss the question. Does Coach Dan Quinn taking responsibility for the Washington football team's Keystone Cops Act work for you? So I got Flavor Flav. We've got Oogie Boogie and Baywatch. And we'll mix and match all these together, and we're going to have a little jambalaya for Benjamin. We'll have the Baba Ganoush, and then we're going to have some Gabagool. And that is how we're going to do it. So first of all, Dan Quinn saying, hey, I'm the guy, blame me, or some version of that, is the most predictable thing in football. It is the way of the world. I watched a bunch of football on Sunday and Monday, and I saw a bunch of people F up, players F up. I did not see one coach say, hey, that guy screwed up. But yet I witnessed a bunch of players F-ing up. And the reason is because this generation can't handle it. Bunch of softies. Can't handle criticism. Can't do it. You'll lose the players. So the coach jumps on the grenade. That's what the coach has to do, jump on the grenade. The star quarterback, meanwhile, gets escorted out of the building, surrounded by a bunch of beefy meathead security guys without a scratch. That is the way of the world that we live in today watching sports. And so congratulations to Dan Quinn. You've got a little side hustle. You're working as a human shield. Way to go. Congratulations, Dan-O. Outstanding. You have successfully completed the NFL head coaching course in Falling on the Sword 101, NFL coaching guide. And you know what this is? It's reputation protection is what it is. Jaden Daniels is the face of the franchise, which ain't going very well right now. The Commanders are not interested in having that face of the franchise covered in cooties. They don't want those cooties. So this is the NFL. I don't think it's Pop Warner. And yet these guys are treated like, wait a minute, we can't have this guy called out for what he did. Bad job by him, but we can't say that publicly. And so apparently Jaden Daniels, the quarterback in Washington, he needs one of those giant oversized countdown clocks. We have a lot of clocks here in the studio. We can give him one of the clocks that we have if he wants. We'll make a little side deal for a nominal fee. He can get one of the giant sized clocks here. But he can get one even bigger than that. The game show side, they have a lot of those on the game shows, those big countdown clocks. And otherwise, the Commanders, if they're looking for some help, teams are starting to fire coaches and hire other coaches. And so why not go out if you're Washington and hire Flavor Flav and bring him in, right? The quarterback coach, he always is ready to go. At least somebody then in the organization, someone would understand the importance of a clock. He's always got the clock. He's a great hype man, too. All right, now, secondly, to the broadcast booth. Now, I did not have the audio up on San Francisco's win over Seattle. However, this became a thing. It was the America's Game of the Week on Fox, and Tom Brady causing outrage. What did Tom Brady do? He talked. Tom Brady talked. How dare him? So the controversy is over perceived criticism Brady gave to Sam Darnold. What? Yeah, so Darnold going head-to-head in that matchup with Brock Purdy, and Darnold had a standard Sam Darnold game. He sucked. Not very good. That's a fluke last year. Seahawks fans are starting to realize that. Sam Darnold had two interceptions in that game. One touchdown, just mediocre, less than 200 yards passing for Sam Darnold. But that's not even the story. So the story was, during the broadcast, Dre Greenlaw, defensive star of the team from San Francisco. So Dre Greenlaw drew a 15-yard penalty. He had hit Sam Darnold near the sideline. The Brady defended Dre Greenlaw, saying, quote, I don't think that's an illegal hit at all. Added that Darnold had the act, and he was acting. Sam Darnold in that particular play. Okay. So that triggered accusations that there's a person.

0: personal vendetta. That Brady has it out for Sam Darnold, and there were reports claiming that Tom Brady, when he was running the Raiders, still is, as the bit owner of the Raiders, even though he runs the whole team because Mark Davis has no idea what he's doing. So he opposed the signing of Sam Darnold. Otherwise, Darnold would have been with the Raiders in 2025. Now, Seattle ultimately gave Sam Darnold $100 million. Eventually, they'll regret that. They don't regret it right now, but they will. So the question, did Tom Brady criticize, his criticism of Sam Darnold cross the line? Did Tom Brady's criticism of Sam Darnold cross the line into a personal vendetta? So on this one, I'm giving it some side eye. And the reason I'm giving it some side eye is because these social media dingleberries who are, I know what they're doing, they're engagement farming and all that, and I'm falling for the trap. They're so desperate for controversy, they make it up even when there's no controversy. This is manufactured. This blood feud is manufactured. I don't doubt that Tom Brady didn't like Sam Darnold as a quarterback. Why would he? Darnold's not very good. Having been critical over the years of Tom Brady, we have taken our shots at Tom Brady as a broadcaster. I am with Tom Brady on this one. I stand with Tommy. I do. Darnold went down like on this particular play that Brady said he was acting. So Darnold went down like somebody unplugged the inflatable Halloween Oogie Boogie decoration in the front lawn. They just unplugged it, and then what happened? That's not good. And so Brady reviewed the acting performance. He saw it. He commented on it. And he gave it two thumbs down. Now, naturally, those that are looking for something to be upset about were annoyed. And they gave Tom Brady, instead of two thumbs down, they gave Tom Brady two middle fingers up in the air everywhere. The bird is the word. The bird is the word. Just like that. And breaking news, NFL analyst gives opinion about quarterback that isn't positive. Uh-oh. Yeah, I know. It's crazy. More on this shocking development. Video at 11. We'll have video at 11 for that. So apparently the job description as an NFL commentator, if you look at it and read the fine print, the minutia at the bottom of the contract, the job description includes being the quarterback's emotional support animal. And again, we have taken our shots at Tom Brady. He has deserved them. I thought this clip, which I didn't see live. I had the audio down because these guys usually annoy me, all these broadcasters, so I usually have the audio down. There's only a few that I'll listen to, Kevin Harlan, Kenny Albert, people like that. But you know, most of these games, Joe Davis, audio off. Tom Brady, audio off. That's usually how I do it. So, but I had it on the replay, on the clips online that were going around, so I looked at that, and I was like, okay, fine. So he's got a doctorate. The reason I would value Brady on this is he's got a doctorate from his days with the Patriots. He's got a doctorate in quarterback theater, a real thespian. He graduated from the University of Belichick, embellishing calls and all that stuff. He's a Hall of Famer and Tom Brady, a Academy Award nominee for his ability to embellish. Floppy McFlop. The old flopperoo there. But heaven forbid a TV analyst goes out and says, wait a minute, that's not good. That's bad acting. You got to coddle these fragile egos, just like the egos, just like the coaches. And that's the way it goes. All right, final thought. Shake up in Jerry's world. Did the Dallas Cowboys fire Shoddy? No. Did the Dallas Cowboys replace their defensive coordinator who appears to be in over his head? No. Would have led the show with that. However, the Cowboys did make a change. They have hired veteran NFL journeyman vagabond coach Mike Pettine as a senior defensive assistant. Who? Cowboys know their defense blows. There she blows. And so they've made a change. Cowboys head coach Brian Schottenheimer announcing Pettine's hiring at a soiree with the media after the game on Sunday, the following day. Now, the Cowboys making this change. Pettine had worked with Schottenheimer. They were together with the Jets coaching staff years ago. Pettine served as a defensive coordinator for the Jets. He was also the Bills' defensive coordinator. He was even the head coach of the Cleveland Browns. Nobody remembers that because you don't learn the name of the coach of the Browns. It's a temp job. Don't waste space in your brain worried about the coach of the Browns. They don't last very long. All right, here's the question. So how are you interpreting the Cowboys' decision to bring in former Cleveland Browns head coach Mike Pettine to try to save the defense? All right, so it's pretty clear here. You don't have to be some highfalutin NFL guru. It's pretty clear that you don't hire a veteran defensive coach in the month of October, just a few weeks away from Halloween, because everything is going swimmingly. You don't do it. At 2-3, the Cowboys are currently ranked 26th in points and 31st in yards allowed. I didn't play in the NFL. I'm told that's not good. And Jerry Jones, not a happy camper. You know, his rich friends, the aristocrats he hangs out with, they don't want to watch a bad Cowboy team. And Jerry wants to wine and dine these people. What's wrong with you? You can't embarrass Jerry. What's wrong? So they're embarrassed. The defensive coordinator, who they propped up as the genius, a prodigy from the Philadelphia Eagles coaching staff, Christian Parker, is drowning, capital D, drowning right now. And Shoddy just hired David Hasselhoff from Baywatch to try to drag his ass out. And rather than firing Christian Parker, which is what used to happen, coach isn't doing the job, you fire the coach. Rather than do that, Brian Schottenheimer went with the hire a friend strategy, because that always works. Let's hire a friend. Human Resources on line two. So Human Resources stepped in and decided, let's make a special event here. Let's have Bring Your Buddy to Work Day at Jerry's World. Bring Your Buddy to Work Day at Jerry's World. And so they brought in Mike Pettine. Everyone knows Mike Pettine. He's everyone's friend. He's coached here, there, and everywhere around the NFL. And they overlapped, as we said, together. These guys all know each other from different stops around the NFL circuit. And Human Resources are like, hey, we'll just make this all work. Why not? Bring your friend to work. It's a wonderful thing. And Christian Parker, he clearly can't fix this himself. Otherwise, they wouldn't have made this move. And so somebody better hand Mike Pettine, the new defensive assistant, a mop, a bucket, and a hazmat suit to clean up the mess they have in Dallas with that defense. And same old story, year after year after year. It's the NFL's version of bringing in a substitute teacher because the regular teacher completely lost control of the classroom. So you got to bring in somebody else. It is the Ben Maller Show. We'll take your calls, comments, the whole thing, 877-99 on Fox. We did have some post-game fisticuffs long after the game ended, the Rams and Bills. Bradley Chubb got punched, got a wallop from one of the Rams players, one of the offensive linemen for the Rams who played like crap. So, of course, he punched Bradley Chubb, and that's that. It is the Ben Maller Show again, 877-99 on Fox. There's a line open for the first time in many, many hours. 877-996-6369. Also on X, at Ben Maller. Usually slows down around here on X. So if you want to pick up the pace on that, you can do it right now. And say hello on the X machine, at Ben Maller. Straight ahead, fandom gone bad. It involves handcuffs? What? We'll get to that, and we will do it next. However, the live reads continue. It's the A block, and let's see what hour it is. Right now, we go to the Lorena Theater in Sherman Oaks, California, Ventura Boulevard.
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0: 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We thank you for listening. We know you have options. Not good ones at this time. We're here with you every Monday through Friday. 5 hours. Well, actually, it's 4 hours and then the fifth hour on the weekend. But 4 hours of live overnight radio. Check that out. And listen to the podcast if you miss any of it. And then we got the fifth hour podcast on the weekend. We're live and local in your eardrums. Doesn't get any more local than that. In your head right now. Now, if you want to be part of the show, 877-99 on Fox. That's 877-996-6369. Also on X, at Ben Maller. That's at Ben Maller. You can be part of the program. Lorena is right over there. Can say hello to her. FSR Tech Queen.
1: Hi, Bill.
0: And Koopaloop and a Bronco fan. That's a Bronco fan. Your comments can and will be used against you. Court of Sports Radio. So please act accordingly. Thank you. So wild story out of Atlanta. The Falcons looked for a couple weeks like they were a good team. People got a little excited about that. And reality set up. They lost to a backup quarterback for the Ravens the other day. And that led to this wild story. It's been bouncing around social media. Some Atlanta Falcon fans claiming on social media they intended to get backup quarterback Tua Tagovailoa arrested. Arrest that man after the loss Sunday night to the Baltimore football team. And they were going to cook up some accusations against Tua Tagovailoa. However, it was very vague, and it was... Yeah, this is one of these dumb things bouncing around social media. But he did pick up some steam as Tua, who hasn't played this year until the game on Sunday. And he, of course, earned the nickname yet again. Tua Turna the Ball Over yet again there for the Falcons in limited duty. And there is, of course, no crime against Tua other than the crime of bad football. Other than the crime of bad football.
2: Completed all three of his passes.
0: Yes,
2: just one of them was to the other team.
0: It's unfortunate. So I was happy about that. The Ravens coming back in that game and then helping on Benny versus the Penny. Had a better week this week in Benny versus the Penny. We'll see what happens next week. Let's go to the phones. We go to Minneapolis, Minnesota, the one and only, a man who has put snoring on the map. Let's see, is he awake or not? Hollering James from Minneapolis, Minnesota. Hello, Hollering James.
3: Hey, Ben, I got a fun fact or a fun take.
0: Okay, fun fact. We got a fun fact right now. Fun fact from Hollering James. Fun fact.
3: I do long-lasting snoring. No, I'm not boring. Tammy's trying to reach me. No, I'm not ignoring.
1: I think that was poetry.
0: Not good poetry. Roses are red, violets are blue, and I can do poetry better than you.
3: You can do poetry better than me. I think you're a poet. I don't know it.
0: My fun fact is better. My fun fact is better. You want me to give you? Well, you didn't hear my fun fact. I'll give it again. So Josh Allen had 210 passing yards against the Rams in the Monday night game. How many of those yards, Holler and James, did he have that were not yards after the catch? Meaning he actually completed the pass, no yards after the catch. How, out of 210 yards, James, how many of those yards were not yards after the catch?
3: 12.
0: He's actually close. Damn it. The answer is 14. He had 196 of the yards were at. You're supposed to. That was an Eddie Garcia answer. What's wrong with you? Shame on you.
3: I remember Eddie.
0: You do? What do you remember about Eddie? What do you remember? He hated you, by the way. What do you remember?
3: He brought pizzazz to your shows.
0: He brought what to the show?
3: You show.
0: What?
3: Eddie used to bring razzmatazz to your show and pizzazz to your show.
0: Hmm. All right. By the way, there is a I did not check this, but there's a somebody sent me a message. Let's see if we can check this. The Sean McVay full post game interview was deleted by the Rams on social media. Uh oh. What are they trying to cover up? What did McVay say? I know he was a little surly after the game. Sean McVay, the Rams coach. I wonder what he said though. Huh. By the way, Puka Nacua, 24 targets in that Monday night game. That is the third most in NFL history. Is that a fun fact, too? I think that is a fun fact.
3: Yeah.
0: Thank you. Fun fact. We've got a lot of fun, James. We're all about the fun. You're not sleeping. That's what's going on. Why are you on new meds?
3: I'm on 36 pills in the morning, 36 pills at night.
0: You're just trying to get us to play the song.
3: I take them. No, it's not a fright.
1: I wrote you a poem.
0: Oh, you want some poetry, James?
3: Yeah. Come on, Elena.
1: You just inspired me, you know, earlier. So you snore in the morning, you snore at night. If you do it while you're driving, you'll give us a fright. That was good, right?
3: She tried. She tried.
1: What do you mean?
0: She tried.
1: But I didn't.
0: It was better than you. Yours was terrible.
3: I think you tried really hard. Lorena, that was your best. Thank you.
0: There you go.
1: I'm glad you enjoyed it.
0: Now, James, your appearance, is it true? I heard your appearance. Is it true, James, that your appearance on the mailbag was a life-changing experience? Is that accurate?
3: I don't know. My appearance on the mailbag scored really, really high at some of the group home members here.
0: Oh, we're doing attention advertisers. We dominate the group home demographic there in the Twin Cities. We kill it.
3: At least it's a place to live, man.
0: That's right. Well, everyone needs a place to live. I'm not knocking you, James. I love you, man. You know that. We're pals. Me and you, we go way back, me and you, James.
3: Yeah, we go way back. Do you remember from the meet and greet?
0: Yes, I remember you. You made me walk over to your side of the thing because you wouldn't get out of the booth.
3: I couldn't fit out of the booth. Remember, I told you how big and fat I was, but I've lost weight since then.
0: Okay.
3: Man.
0: Oh, really?
1: How big and fat are you?
3: I've lost weight.
0: Congratulations. That's good.
1: How big and fat are you?
3: I go about 236 now.
1: Oh, that's not bad.
0: Yeah, he's 3 feet tall, though. That's the problem.
1: Oh, okay. Danny DeVito.
0: Problematic, but yeah.
3: I don't know about Danny DeVito, but I'm drinking more water and eating less food.
0: He actually has to wear a shirt that says wide load, James, when he leaves his house. It has to say wide load. Yes, all right. Thank you. I'm going to go, James. Thank you. It's not you. It's you.
3: Hey, man, God bless you.
0: All right. Thank you. All right. Go away. There you go. Let's say hello to Mike the Leprechaun. Coming up in a few minutes, we have Sight the Bite, the great sports radio mystery, Sight the Bite. Hello, Mike the Leprechaun. Welcome. By the way, Late Night Drug Tester writes in, says if the Cowboys want some change, they should hire the embarrassing guy. All the yes men around, Jerry Jones hasn't done anything in decades, he says. So they should hire the embarrassing guy. Yes, what's going on? Mike the Leprechaun. Hello.
4: I have a fun fact.
0: We've done the fun fact thing.
4: Adam Vinatieri is not in the Patriots Hall of Fame, but they put up a statue for him on Sunday.
0: He got a statue?
4: A bust.
0: A bust? What kind of bust?
4: Yes, a bust of his head. What do you mean?
0: Well, that's from the Hall of Fame, isn't that? They did that at the Hall of Fame. That's not a Patriot thing. So the Hall of Fame.
4: I'm going to ask Lorena a question. Her famous jazz hands, is she taking out after Johnny Hartman? He's the most famous jazz hands person of all time.
0: Lorena has no idea who that is.
1: No, I definitely do it off of my favorite movie, Bring It On, when they are learning jazz fingers.
4: And Chicago? They do it in Chicago?
1: No, that's not what I said. That's definitely not what
4: I know, but they also do it in Chicago.
1: Okay, but I didn't mention Chicago.
4: Clean out your ears. Anyway.
0: Wow. Tough crowd.
4: There's negative advertising here in the airways in New England.
0: Yeah, what is the negative advertising?
4: Marcel, he's putting all these negative.
0: Oh, that's right. We're supposed to do that tomorrow, right? Tomorrow's the big fight. You and
4: supposedly
0: Mike the Leprechaun and Marcel, and that'll be the
4: he doesn't
0: verbal
4: even know who his agent is. It's Jay Scoop, but he calls him Jay Cream or something. Anyway.
0: Now, Jay Scoop did reach out to me. Jay's very busy. He's gone. Uh-huh. He's gone back to get his education, so he's working on that. He did. He listens to the podcast, but he did tell me. He said he is not. Not training Marcel. That was a false report.
4: Yes.
0: That is a
4: he
0: false
4: told me that
0: report.
4: Too on the chat. Yes. Yeah, he did tell me that too. And there's another happy leprechaun in the world. It's the Notre Dame leprechaun, the number two in the country. Unbeaten.
0: Okay. Nobody cares about that. All right.
4: Knock, knock.
0: No. We're good. Thank you.
4: Knock, knock.
0: All right.
4: No joke.
0: We gotta go. Thank you. All right. There you go. There he is. The one and only Mike the Leprechaun. So interesting hour of calls here. Interesting hour. It's out there. Steve from Boston wrote in. He wanted me to mention Tom Brady's watch. What do you want me to do, Steve? He wears an expensive watch every week. It's an FU to the people who watch. It's I'm rich, you're not. What do you want me to do with it? Every week he's wearing some ridiculous watch that's worth more money than I'm worth and you're worth. But I don't know what you want me to do, Steve. I mean, that's his thing. He's a watch guy. The watch thing is one of those fascinating rich guy, poor guy things where rich guys wear watches, poor guys wear watches. Poor guys wear watches because they need to tell time. Rich guys like Tom Brady wear watches so they can F with poor people and say, look how rich I am. I have a watch that is worth more than your house. Look at my watch. You think he pays for any of this stuff? He probably not, right? I'm assuming he's famous enough. That's one thing I learned years ago. When you're rich enough and famous, well, not even rich enough, when you're famous enough, people just give you stuff.
2: It's if you wild. Ever want to steal anything, best bang for your buck right there.
0: What's that?
2: A watch.
0: A watch?
2: Yeah.
0: It's easy to sell?
2: I mean, if you...
0: Pawn it?
2: Yeah. Know the right, it? Or know the right...
0: Know the right people?
2: Yeah.
0: Have you ever stolen a watch?
2: No, never.
0: You have not. Have you thought about stealing a watch?
2: Yes, absolutely.
0: You have thought about that?
2: Yeah. Yeah.
0: You've played poker with people that have really expensive Rolex watches?
2: I've seen a TV show where they talk about how much these like really expensive watches are, and it just blows my mind that people walk around with that amount of money just on their wrist. Or and then if you have like a ton of money, you don't even wear them. They're just in a drawer in your house.
0: Oh, yeah, yeah, yeah. Well, that's like, I remember Phil Jackson, the old basketball coach, when he coached the Lakers. When they were winning, Phil used to bitch to us. He said, these rings, you can't wear them. And he was like, when I won with the Knicks, we had a ring we could wear. Because the rings, the old rings were like class rings you get in high school. And the rings now, you know, for years, of like all these diamonds and all that. But yeah, I mean, I don't know what you want me to do. I mean, I know you love your Tom Brady, Steve, but I don't know what you want me to do with that. I mean, it's a rich guy. He wears expensive watches. That's what rich people do. I'm not a watch person. I agree with Coop. If I had a lot of money, if they ever paid me daytime radio money instead of nighttime radio money, I would not, you know, spend my money on jewelry. I would be like Ocho Cinco. Didn't he buy all that fake jewelry, the costume jewelry?
2: Yeah,
0: I believe he did. You know, people don't know. And the only people that know what's real and fake are a-holes. So who cares if a-holes know that it's fake? They're a-holes. So everyone else is like, well, it looks real. It must be real. How great would it be if somebody stole a bunch of costume jewelry and then they ran away and wait a minute, it's costume jewelry. Holy crap, what did I do? Anyway, it is the Ben Maller Show as we are pressing on. Cite the Bite, the great sports radio mystery. We'll get to that. We will do it next. However, it is the B Block, and one more time, we go to the Lorena Theater in Sherman Oaks.
1: Number four.
0: Oh, changed it up there. Look at that. Different beat, different rhythm. Well, the football season is heating up. Did you know that? 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
14: Peak season. A wave in the Atlantic. A disturbance in the Caribbean. A storm in the Gulf. Not every system threatens Southwest Florida, but every system gets watched by Wink meteorologists who live here, who've ridden out the same storms you have. 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Wink News, the Weather Authority.
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2: I want to win.
0: Someone from sports the last 7 to 10 days who apparently wants to win. Play it again.
2: I want to win.
0: You know who that is? I say caller 5 will get it. Lorena?
3: Caller 4.
0: What? You've changed your ways.
3: I did.
0: Kubaloo.
4: Caller number 5.
0: Caller 5. All right. One more time. One more time.
2: I want to win.
0: Will anyone get it right? Let's go to the phones. In the leadoff chair, we have Aaron in Minnesota. Aaron, you're on Cite the Bite, the great sports radio mystery. Who is it, Aaron?
5: That's got to be former Minnesota Twins pitcher Scott Erickson.
0: Oh, Scott Erickson. Who was he married to Lisa Guerrero? I used to work with a media woman, a sideline reporter. All right. Hollering James called back for some reason. James, it's Cite the Bite, the great sports radio mystery. Who is it, Hollering James?
6: Is that Vikings head coach Kevin O'Connell?
0: Is that the minute? That is not the Minnesota Vikings head coach. Time for our first clue. And here it is. His mom started her own team because Little League baseball coaches refused to accept her son, apparently. All right. Caller 3. The Pizza Papa. If you know who this is, 877-99 on Fox. Pizza Papa, you are caller number 3, Pizza Papa.
7: Good morning, Ben. Was that Bert Campaneris?
0: Well, that's a relevant name. Is it Bert Campaneris? Didn't he just go 0-4 the other day, Pizza Papa?
7: He did. He did indeed.
0: Yeah. All right. Thank you. Hang up on yourself, please. Go away.
7: Bye.
0: All right. Thank you. Let's go to caller 5. Let's see here. Who do we have?
3: No way they're going to get this.
0: Another clue. Only player in MLB history to win the World Series, a Gold Glove, a Silver Slugger, batting title, and MVP in the same season. Coach Russell. Coach Russell. Who is it, Coach Russell?
8: Mookie Betts.
0: Oh, he got it right! That's a winner, yeah! Coach Russell! Mookie Betts of the Dodgers! Winner, winner, winner! We are... Got it right, Lorraine. You got it.
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20: 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You're listening to Miller and Moulton, coming at you from the Floormeister Studios. Floormeisters, keeping it real. And now, here's Mark Miller.
0: Well, how the heck are you? Miller and Moulton, millerandmoulton.com. Thank you so much for being a part of our Tuesday morning. I'm Mark Miller, Jake Miller alongside this week. He's getting the whole week 6 to 8. Zeno's got active duty. He's going to go kill people. I don't know what he does. I mean, I'm just guessing, but he scares me. But a guy can't make a pot of coffee, but he can shoot you 400 yards with a rifle. That scares me. No, but Mark will be off this week. He will be back next week. What an interesting day and night yesterday. It was a hell of a National League game two, and the Brewers are up 2-0. The Rays got off to an early lead, but watched their bullpen give it away late. And, well, if you went to bed early, you missed all of the fireworks in last night's Monday night football game. A tremendous football game. And the Buffalo Bills, with some great special teams play, overcome an overtime fumble. Man, I don't know if I've seen an overtime game quite like that last night. 35 points in the fourth quarter, and then a fumble that looked to be the end of the Bills, a blocked field goal, and the Bills would end up prevailing. Jacob, good morning. How are you?
1: We're doing good. Well rested today.
0: You needed it. You had a long weekend. A lot of driving, a lot of partying. I mean, sometimes that happens.
1: Yeah, but did wake up for the second half in OT of the Bills game, and what a spectacular game we got Monday night. Not often you run about 21 more plays than your opponent and get beat. That's, the Bills average more yards per play, but, 78 plays to 57 plays. I think you would think the Rams win that 9 times out of 10.
0: Well, and you know, Jacob, it's a great point, because not just more plays, but you would think you have them gassed when you got the ball back in overtime and give. Do you want to give the Bills credit, or do you want to get on Sean McVay for the play calling when they got in field goal range? Because I thought they damn near settled for a 48, 50 yard field goal there.
1: Certainly kind of looked that way. At some point, you got to go for a kill shot. I get, hey, we're going to sit here. We know our guy can make it. Well, your guy's already missed a field goal today, a 48-yard field goal. So you got one of the – what people think is one of the better quarterbacks in the NFL still, and I love Stafford, but that's a big play man. He can get the ball down the field. He seemed to be clicking in the second half. Let the man work.
0: They – looked to me, once they got in field goal range, that they were content. And, the guy they didn't try to get it to one more time had 17 catches. Puka Nacua had 17 catches in that game. I was shocked that that wasn't a team record. That actually, back in the 50s, they announced it late, that someone had 18. Okay. I would get it to him a couple more times. I'd give that a shot. So, certainly, give Russo all the credit in the world for blocking that field goal. I think the Rams have now had a couple blocked already this year. Yeah. They've got a little problem with special teams. So,
1: I read a little article right before we started, and McVay did some things with the special teams, hired a new coordinator, specifically got a new long snapper and a special teams linebacker. None of it's working, and he's going to be looking hard at that unit. And hey, there's three phases of the game for a reason. Special teams mean a lot, and they win or lose games, and they lost it for the Rams last night.
0: They did, and it was I'm sitting there And I have to be honest with you. Like, I like to be right. I think we all like to be right. And so my little prediction was I'm going to take the, if I had to bet, I would take the Bills. I said 3.5 was too much. I thought the Rams would win. I was thinking I was really smart when they were lining up for that field goal, and the 3.5 was going to cover. But at halftime, it's 13-7, and I'm going, how the hell do they get to 54? Because the one thing I was sure of is this game was going to get to an over. And it's 19-12 after three quarters, although the Rams are driving at that point.
1: So you're
0: pretty sure they're going to score to start the fourth. But I never thought that that game, when the fourth quarter started, was going to get to an over. And, you know, we've had a theory on this show for a while that when a defense gets to 50 plays, that it's reasonably gassed. And what were the plays again? 78 to what?
1: 78 to 57.
0: So they really didn't, you know, one team didn't really get to that number until overtime. So I was surprised at the ability these teams had to go up and down the field in the fourth quarter because the defense didn't play a lot of plays. But I guess when you have elite quarterback play, which you had last night, I mean, Josh Allen or Patrick Mahomes, and I know Patrick's got the hardware, so I think most of you would take him, and he looks back, looks more similar to the guy we've seen. There's no doubt, but they got a running game and defense now. But Josh Allen is certainly one of the first two quarterbacks you mentioned. If you want to just say regular season, I'll grant you that. But I don't know many people that wouldn't want to start their team with a Josh Allen. And offensively, both of these teams through three quarters were not having a ton of success. And I guess with a Stafford and with a Josh Allen, it's just not a matter of if, it's when. And they exploded in the fourth quarter. So I hope you didn't go to bed early last night. If you did, you missed a hell of a fourth quarter and actually a really entertaining overtime. And the Bills, I thought this was kind of a big game for them. It was a big game for both.

0: where their losses are. I'm not overly concerned with the Rams yet. 2-3
1: is
0: no good.
1: Yeah, exclude the blowout, but yeah, I mean, they've lost two games close, and they don't look bad. I mean, if they make two, or if they make the field goal in the first half, they win the game. If they make the field goal in overtime, they win the game. So, you know, things to want on that defense, but I think the Rams are okay.
0: Right. Now, I will say there were some extracurriculars after the game. I don't know if you saw that. There was a little mini, I don't know, not even a mini brawl. There was a punch following the game when Bradley Chubb and one of the old linemen for the Rams got into it, and the Rams lineman hit him. He's going to get suspended. I mean, it was a punch. It's on camera. We've all seen it. Or if you haven't, you can dig it up pretty quickly. So there's a lot of stupidity still going on in football.
1: Yeah. And I will say, I just pulled up their schedule real quick. They should go 5-0 in their next five games.
0: And
1: 4-1.
0: Yeah. Okay. It, like I said, they're fine. Miles Garrett will be back. You know, Aaron Donald's the one that had
1: Aaron
0: the fumble.
1: Donald had a good game.
0: Yeah, and had the fumble recovery in overtime on that great punch out. You know, Cook had a big game. Look, there was it was a really entertaining foot. It was a really entertaining second half. I mean, the first half may have left a little bit to be desired. I will say I was locked pretty hard into Rays and Guardians at that point, which yesterday the Guardians hitting the ball great. We'll get to that in a moment. The Dodgers are in a bind. We'll talk more about that. We've got a great show lined up for you this morning. Jake sitting in for a couple hours before he goes in double dips. You've never been someone who had to work two jobs. You're already working. I'm pretty impressed with you. You're working two jobs, grinding the not the midnight oil anymore. It's not like you ever studied for exams, but
1: late in college, I finally learned that you had to do that study thing.
0: You and I both, kid. You and I both.
1: But I feel like Reba. I mean, that outside of the single mom part.
0: Boy. A second earlier, coffee would have been choked, not spit up. Like, did you forget to tell me something there? Is there something I don't know? I mean, after that Baptist wedding, Jacob, I don't know what can happen to you. So we've got a good show lined up. It's our Tuesday show. Jeff Cameron's going to join us. We'll talk a little Florida State, Miami. It's a 21-point spread. How much about that can you talk? But there have been a couple of articles and a lot of news, not necessarily coming out of Tallahassee, but national stuff coming up about the state of Florida State athletics, debt that they're in. Jeff doesn't deny it, but also has answers to part of it. I want Jeff to give you his take. And yes, is it from a Florida State perspective? Yes. But is he more dialed into what's going on at Florida State than maybe Pete Thamel is? Yes, he is. So we will talk to him about that. We'll talk to him about Norvell, because there are some, there are some things there that would make me concerned if I were a Noel fan. We'll get into that with Jeff. He's at 7:38. Pat Kerwin for two segments at 8. Bud Elliott to try to recap a terrific weekend of college football and start setting up next weekend for you as best we can. That's all on the show. Obviously, today was the day when the starting five, the good, the bad, and the ugly, and all that kind of good stuff. Pelican Roofing of Florida text line is open, and our Shoeless Joe's Sports Cafe poll question is already there. Jacob and I could probably do a segment on this in and of itself. It's National M&M Day. It's a very simple question. Yes, they've added a lot of new flavors. They got more crap going on there than I know what to do with. But it comes down to two simple products, plain or peanut. Jacob, where do you lie?
1: I'm a peanut man through and through. I love a peanut M&M.
0: And I have been a plain M&M guy my whole life. Now apparently after this whole bone marrow transplant, I'm allergic to peanuts. I don't know how, but even before my allergy, I have always been a plain guy. I'll be honest with you, too. I don't mind them sitting in the fridge for a little bit to cool off your M&M. It's a good taste. So that's the poll question. Miller_Moulton on X, that Mark Miller, that Jacob Miller. to answer. We'll get it up in

0: chat room here momentarily. 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
5: First, fare everywhere. This is a Wink traffic update.
6: Heads up, drivers. We're tracking a crash on Bonita Beach Road and Imperial Parkway, but it is not impacting that morning commute. We're still working with a lot of green. Speeds are in the mid-30s through that area. Down in Naples, we're also looking great on Immokalee and Pine Ridge. I'm not tracking any major slowdowns at this time. Now on State Road 82, if you're driving from Immokalee to Lehigh Acres, expect some slowdowns. We're already working with some yellow on the maps. Besides that, you're cruising right along this Tuesday morning. Keeping Southwest Florida on the move, I'm Maria Regina Mendoza with Wink Traffic.
7: A man is accused of stealing thousands of dollars of gas from a Lehigh Acres 7-Eleven. Crime Stopper says the man in a white pickup truck used prepaid gift cards to steal the gas. You can find a picture of the truck on winknews.com. Clewiston city leaders are meeting with their attorney after a state attorney's report raised concerns about city oversight and leadership. The state attorney's office did not find enough evidence for criminal charges, but flagged questionable city practices. The city is also facing two federal lawsuits from former police leaders. A Florida prisoner who killed his cellmate to be sentenced to death is set to be executed today. James Robertson pleaded guilty to the 2008 strangling of Frank Hart at the Charlotte Correctional Institution. His execution marks the 17th in Florida this year. Two more are already scheduled. For Wink News, I'm Taylor Petrus. First, fair everywhere.
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0: Miller sitting in with me for the first couple hours this morning. A reminder that Miller and Moulton is brought to you in part by Lee Health. For more than 110 years, Lee Health has cared for people of Southwest Florida as a community-focused, not-for-profit health system. 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All right. By the way, Jacob, there are times, and look, I obviously love my wife and daughter, and you're my son. I care for you greatly. I love you too. But, you know, Sunday was a beautiful day for me, because the daughter left to go shopping and have a sleepover with a friend. The wife had a lunch engagement with the friend. And I had the entire house to myself to watch football. It was beautiful. There was no one there to bother me. Unlike this morning, when the wife gets to sleep in because the daughter doesn't have school. Usually this house is up and going at 5. By 5:30, everybody's up, lights are on. It's full tilt boogie in this house. Unfortunately, today's not one of those days. My daughter sent me a text during the first segment of the show telling me to shut the door to the studio so she could sleep in. The wife sleeping in because the daughter doesn't have to go to school, so I worked in the dark this morning. You know, one little light for the shower, opening the doors of the bathroom so the light doesn't reflect to hit my wife, creeping around, you know, walking up the stairs for fear of tripping over a cat with two coffees in my hand. Managed to get it done, but neither here nor there. All right, baseball last night, couple of things. First off, you know, I don't want to say, it's unfair to the Guardians to say the Rays blew the game. The Guardians, their bats woke up. Now, they got a 2-0 win in that game five to decide the series against the White Sox. But in their two games at home, they ripped the baseball. Last night, they ripped the baseball. Even Rasmussen, you know, pitched well. I don't think Cash left him. I'm not going to criticize Cash for leaving him in too long and giving up the game-tying home run. But he, you know, it's funny, Jake. This is one of the areas that I don't struggle with. I know it is fact. But there used to be a time that you wanted as a pitcher to keep the ball down in the zone.
1: Yeah.
0: That was important. You didn't want to get the ball up because guys went yard when you got up in the zone.
2: Yeah, if you left it up, it's easier to elevate the baseball. It's easier to get your hands through faster. You can get better contact on it.
0: Not anymore. Now you got to have that fastball raising up in the zone and beating guys. If you can't get that, if you can't elevate that fastball because they can't catch up with it because these guys throw so damn hard. And, you know, Rasmussen, I don't want to say struggled. Rasmussen wasn't getting that fastball up. It was, you know, he had a couple pitches he grooved, but it was the bullpen that Cleveland got too late in the game, and they get the victory. For what it is worth, for teams that win on the road in league championship series, it's nothing great. They only win 61% of the time. So by no means are the Rays, I mean, the Rays would be in trouble if they lose today, but for the Guardians, 61% of the time. The game did not sell out last night for what it's worth. Tickets were available throughout. Steve Carney actually put a post out. And, you know, and it was funny because someone, I read there was someone that was giving him grief because I was just kind of checking his timeline there. And he's like, whoa, man. You know, and he fully admitted, he goes, my wife just got laid off. I'm not begrudging you for not going. I'm merely pointing out that you can still get tickets for the game. And it looked like and sounded like there were a good amount of Cleveland fans there. Ohio showed out for the game. And I mean, look at them. You know, they got a tied for first place Brownies team, and they've got a Cleveland Guardian team in the league championship series. I did laugh, though, because Steve Kearney on the show yesterday, I asked him who would be the guy if by chance it was if it's not Caminero or Diaz, where's it coming from? And he did say, he's like, you know, he goes, I'm looking probably at seeing Diaz, and Diaz gets a big hit early to give him the lead. So Kearney was feeling good. That's two in a row. He's made predictions and been right on this show. So Tampa down 1-0, but more importantly in the NLCS, and I'm here for all of it. I have nothing against the Dodgers. I really don't. I don't have a problem with dynasties. I like dynasties. I am one that believes dynasties are good for sports. Great teams are good for any sport. As much as all of you that aren't Patriot fans hated the Patriots, I think their dynasty was good for football. I enjoyed watching it. Patriot fans drove me damn nuts, but watching greatness between Belichick, between Brady, between what they were able to do over that length of time to me was fantastic. The Chiefs all of a sudden became annoying to a lot of you when they looked like they were building one, and we'll see what they do this year. I'm all for greatness. I'm all for Alabama. I'm all for Georgia when they did it. I am. I guess as someone who was able to watch his favorite team have a run of greatness and now they suck, but you know, my Red Wings were a mini dynasty for a while in that sport. So I'm all for it. So I have nothing against the Dodgers because I like Freeman. I like Mookie Betts. I like Shohei. There are players on that team that to me are worth watching. But in league championship history, there are only six teams that have ever come back from an 0-2 deficit.
2: It's 128-year history.
0: Well, we didn't play league championship series until we doubled the teams in the 60s.
2: Okay.
0: So yes, in the World Series, but in league championship series, the first time it happened twice in 85. The Dodgers gave up a two-game series to the Cardinals, and the Blue Jays gave up a 2-0 series to the Royals. In 04, the Red Sox, in fact, that went one deeper than that, but the Red Sox came back against the Yankees. The Dodgers came back against the Braves in 2020, the Diamondbacks against the Phillies in 2023, and last year, the Blue Jays came back against the Mariners. So while it's happened only six times in league history, it's happened twice in the last 3 years. So we'll see if that's the case again. Obviously the Red Sox are the only team to come from an 0-3 deficit. But the Dodgers last night, I gave the stats. Jacob actually sent to me when he left the show. Yamamoto had been damn near perfect in playoff baseball on the road. He's like 5-0 on the road.
2: 5-0, 1.42 ERA, had more strikeouts than innings pitched.
0: And in the third inning, I believe it was, he threw like 36 pitches.
2: Yeah. He got chased early.
0: Well, the patience of the Brewers hitters, they were not he wasn't able to get the slider in for a strike. They weren't chasing it. So then they're taking walks, forcing him to throw strikes, timely hits. They chase him. If it wasn't for Henderson, the pitcher, making two errors, that might be more of a blowout than it was, because the unearned runs, even though the pitcher was the one making the errors to cause the unearned runs. But the Brew Crew get it done, and they have a 2-0 lead in the best of seven series, trying to get to their first World Series as a National League team. They did it when they were in the AL. Can they do it in the NL? The starting five, that's next.
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8: First, fair everywhere. This is a Wink traffic update.
9: Heads up, drivers. We're tracking a crash on State Road 82 and Corkscrew Road, impacting traffic into Immokalee. We know it's already a slow drive with all that construction, but this crash is adding more delays. Both eastbound and westbound traffic are slowing down, so give yourself extra time this morning. Now on State Road 80 from Alva into downtown Fort Myers, it's business as usual. Nothing major slowing you down in either direction. And on State Road 31, it's already getting crowded as you make your way toward the Wilson Pigott Bridge. Keeping Southwest Florida on the move, I'm Maria Regina Mendoza with Wink Traffic.
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17: Peak season, a wave in the Atlantic, a disturbance in the Caribbean, a storm in the Gulf. 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When the tropics turn, turn to Wink. Wink News, the Weather Authority.
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0: But I'm still trying to sell as many sponsorships as possible. That hasn't changed. I'm still out trying to pawn everything I can. I may add, if I can drink again, I would add, you know, a cocktail with Mark if that would spice up the deal. But I might even buy the damn thing. Who knows? Who knows? But right now it is time for
1: The Starting Five. Five big stories you need to know. Here is The Starting Five.
0: Baseball been very good to me, and last night it was very good to the Cleveland Guardians. A slow start in the playoffs, but wow, have they picked up. Nathaniel Lowe, a tie-breaking two-run single in the eighth, and the Guardians end up piling on 7-3 the final. The Guardians scored seven runs over the final four innings, had 14 hits. They've had 25 runs in the three road games they've played. It's remarkable. Jose Ramirez got an infield single to lead off the eighth. He got to third on a double from Chase DeLauter, and then Lowe played it both with his line drive single to center off of reliever Ian Seymour. Ramirez would then drive in and run in the ninth, giving him four straight playoff games with an RBI. That ties a postseason franchise record. I only did that so I could say Sandy Alomar and Jim Thome. They're the others that have done it. Tampa got off to a quick start. Four hits in the first inning, took a 2-0 lead, but it wasn't enough as Cleveland takes game one. The Brewers, 12 hits. We talked about it. And I know it seems overly simple that the team who makes more contact wins. I get it. But they didn't do that in game one. They struck out a ton and managed to turn a few double plays, get some good defense, timely hitting, and they won the game. Not game two. They owned game two. William Contreras hit a game-tying home run in the fifth, singled home the go-ahead run an inning later for the Brewers, who are now 5-1 in the postseason. Four relievers came in to retire the final 15 Dodger batters in order. Yamamoto, who entered with an 8-1 record and a 2.14 career ERA and 11 playoff appearances, lasted just 2 2/3. Monday Night Football, great game. Overtime, Buffalo 37, the Rams 34. Josh Allen accounted for 331 total yards and two touchdowns. And a field goal by Bass, a 45-yarder late in overtime after Rousseau blocked a Rams field goal attempt. The Bills outlast the Rams 37-34. The Bills now 4-1, the Rams 2-3. Allen passed for 210, ran for a buck 21. James Cook fumbled in overtime. The Rams settled for a long field goal attempt that was blocked. Matthew Stafford threw for 3 and threw for 383 as Josh Allen won his first ever overtime game. Thought that was odd. He had lost, I believe, 7, in fact, before that. Puka Nacua, 17 catches, a buck 38. James Cook, despite that fumble, had 111 and two touchdowns. Six lead changes, 890 combined yards. Other NFL news. Dre Greenlaw suspended for one game for a headbutt in the game against Seattle. He'll appeal the suspension. If it's upheld, he will miss their Monday night game against Washington. Dallas adding coaches. Maybe they should add talent. A new defensive senior assistant, Mike Patine, is on board. They're 2-3 to start the season. Falcons are optimistic that Michael Penix Jr. will start this week against the Bills, despite the rib injury that knocked him out of the game against Baltimore. College football. This bums me out because this was one of the, just I think, great stories so far of this college football season. But Iamaliva, Nico Iamaliva, the quarterback for UCLA, is going to miss either significant time or the rest of the season, depending on what report you hear. Regardless, he's done for a good length of time. I actually think it's the rest. Based on what I'm seeing, I think it's the rest of the season.
2: Pretty. I went back and saw the clip on Twitter. Pretty dirty hit that knocked him out.
0: The Oregon coach, Dan Lanning, said he's not going to give any discipline to the D lineman who did it, for what it's worth. Steve Sarkisian defended his quarterback, Archie Manning. Maybe he should worry about defending himself, but he did say that if he had a different last name, you'd say he's the best quarterback in the country. He's beaten four top 10 ranked teams in his last 13 starts. The problem is, and I'm not making this comparison, I'm not, but doesn't he have, I guess I am, doesn't he have a little Jameis in him?
2: Yeah.
0: There's good
2: a lot
0: Arch.
2: Of Jameis.
0: There's good Arch. And remember, Jameis was a great college quarterback, by the way. Not a good college quarterback, a great college quarterback. So, I mean, you get good Arch and you get bad Arch.
2: Yeah, although I'd say if his name was Dan Smith, I don't know if he'd be starting.
0: Well, you know, we'll see what Florida does with their defense, but Florida's made some other quarterbacks look pretty damn good here in the last 2 weeks. Kid from Missouri and the kid from South Carolina go, could we play Florida every week? James Madison, who was in the FCS just a few years ago, joined the Sun Belt, made the college football playoff, and they're now in the American. I liked it better when it was the AC. But they will join the American no later than 2028. Hockey, yesterday afternoon, President's Day game in Buffalo. The Sabres topped the Panthers 5-3. Noah Oatsland had the go-ahead goal in the power play in the third. The Sabres lost their captain, who sustained an upper body injury, Rasmus Dahlin, out in the second period. Lindy Ruff said he's day-to-day. More importantly, the Panthers lost their goaltender. Jacob Markstrom did not return after allowing two goals on 11 shots in the first period. Paul Maurice said Markstrom said he felt something tighten, downplayed the severity by saying there's no injury there. From two guys who have him as their goaltender on the fantasy team, we are hoping Paul Maurice is correct. Ottawa lost all their players. They were left for dead. They beat Jersey yesterday. 4-1, Linus Allmark stopped 29 of 30. Tim Stutzel had a goal and an assist. And the Sens have won five of their first six games. Minnesota, 4-2 over Vegas. Max Shabanov had a power play goal in a three-goal first period for the Wild. They would hold on and beat Vegas 4-2. Matt Boldy, a goal in the game for the Wild as well. So far this season, the Wild have killed 21 of 22 power plays. Best in the league. Their power play, by the way, they've scored 7 for 17. It's the best unit in that. It's how you win hockey games, for what it's worth. Some golf news. The DP World Tour said no, no, no to LIV golfers. The LIV golfers who remain in the league are not eligible for the Ryder Cup. If they want to play on the DP World Tour, they need to say bye-bye to LIV, who went bankrupt. They're trying to keep players. They've already lost a couple. John Rahm left. Sergio Garcia left. A couple other guys have left. We'll see what happens there. And finally, WNBA. Atlanta's in the finals, for what it's worth. They just don't know where they're playing during the finals because they play in a 3,500-seat arena. They wanted to play their final games in State Farm Arena in downtown Atlanta, but it's not available. Apparently, Sombers having a concert there, and the Hawks play on two of the days that the WNBA wants to play. So they may play in their 3,500-seat arena. They may play at Georgia Tech. I know there's a ECHL team in Gwinnett County with a little bigger arena, so they're still looking for a home for the WNBA finals that begin on Saturday. And at 11 minutes before the hour, that was your starting five. 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We have a poll question up. And in fact, I've got to get it up in the chat room because, damn it, this is important stuff. It's National M&M Day. plain or peanut. Peanut off to a good start. Jake's a peanut guy, and I used to eat peanut M&Ms, but for whatever reason, after I had this little bone marrow transplant thing, I'm allergic to peanuts now. And it really sucks because two things. One, I don't know what else I'm allergic to. So I'm afraid to eat a pistachio. I love a peanut. And after I play golf, that's one of these country club perks. We got the little thing. We got the little nut dispenser. We got popcorn and we got nuts. Well, I try my best so I don't get fatter than I am to stay away from carbs. So the nuts were always a nice little treat. And I had some nuts at the club one day. And then I'm in the hospital later that night because my whole body's in a rash. So no nuts for me. Not D's nuts, not any nuts. And so I can't do a peanut M&M. But even when I could do a peanut M&M, while I like peanuts, I'm a plain M&M guy. Them caramel M&Ms too. I mean the peanut butter ones. I can't have peanut butter either. Okay, that really is a kick in the teeth because that's no Reese's.
2: Yeah, and that's the killer for you.
0: Right, that's the gold standard of all candy bars in my opinion. Not to mention the Culver's concrete mixer, which is one of my joys in life. I can no longer get the Reese's in it. I can get the Heath. I got to go Heath and Oreo now. It's the new flavor, by the way. It's not bad, but it's not Reese's.
2: Nothing is.
0: I like a cold, plain M&M. I love me a frozen Reese's. A
2: frozen Reese's is by far the greatest of all candies.
0: So, look it. I may have done some things that were now legal and were illegal when I was in college. Ross Bitterling was my college roommate my sophomore year. And Ross and I had a rule that we couldn't do this thing before we went to the library. And this is when I tried. And if I would have stuck with this, I might have gotten good grades in college. But Ross and I would go to the library, study, look at girls, and then come back. And literally a block from the house we lived to on Elm Street, by the way, was it a nightmare on Elm Street? There was a few good parties. 321 Elm. I still remember the address. But right down the road was a mobile gas station. And at that mobile gas station, they had candy bars. And there was nothing funnier than making Ross wait for the Reese's to get frozen. Nothing like taking a guy with the munchies and saying, no, man, you got to wait. You got to let these things get cold.
2: And yeah, patience is not there.
0: And he was a bodybuilder. Ross had an unbelievable physique. He was like one of those middleweight bodybuilders, not the monster Arnold guys. But the guy was in unbelievable shape, great metabolism, lifted weights like a son of a gun. And we used to go to the Silver Dollar Saloon. From those of you who went to Michigan State, you may know it if you were a metalhead. Because if you weren't, you didn't go there. I mean, this place, looking back, when you see Wayne's World, you see the bar that they go to when Tanya Katane's playing bass there. That was this type of bar. The Silver Dollar was a metal bar and saw some great bands there. And Tony Mandrich used to hang out there. Mandrich, the big lineman who was the steroid junkie. Well, one of the guys he juiced with was the punter at Michigan State. He happened to live across the hall from Ross his freshman year. So we knew the punter. His name escapes me. And when Ross met Tony for the first time, this is when we all did, because Tony, I didn't do steroids. And he fully admits now he's kind of found himself and seems got his life put together, does a lot of stuff online, seems to be a pretty good guy, and tells truthful stories now about what he lied about 30 years ago. But Ross, the punter, introduces Ross to Tony, and Tony just looks right at him and goes, man, he'd be a great specimen. But that's little way back machine to the sleazy D, as they called it, the Silver Dollar. Plain or peanut M&Ms? I don't know how I went from M&Ms to Reese's in the Silver Dollar Saloon, but that all can happen on Miller and Moulton. We will talk some NFL next hour. We will give you some updates on the Florida State situation with Jeff Cameron coming up at the bottom of the 7 o'clock hour. Pat Kerwin to talk all things NFL at 8, and Bud Elliott at 8:38, as we look back and start looking ahead in college football, the Georgia-Alabama game. Boy, oh boy. I don't have a lot of Georgia friends online, but man, when you guys get a call going your way and people give you grief, can a Georgia fan come up with 10 million excuses to justify it? I'm proud of y'all. You have You're not even taking the high road. You're going back. And I will say, you know, it is rich for the Alabama fan to say they got jobbed by a call.
2: Yeah, the team that's been getting away with it for years.
0: Nick's not there anymore. You're not getting the calls, kid. Miller and Moulton.
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0: You're listening to Miller and Moulton, coming at you from the Floormeister Studios. Floormeisters, keeping it real. And now, here's Mark Miller.
1: Miller and Moulton, millerandmoulton.com. How the heck are you? Top of the morning to you and all that kind of good stuff. Thanks so much for making us a part of your morning. We truly appreciate it. Mark Miller, Jake Miller this morning. So thank you. The Pelican Roofing of Florida text line is open. 21,000 is the number. Miller is the keyword if you've never texted the show before. Couple of things. First off, I did talk about the player there who was hit, or Bradley Chubb getting hit. It was Alaric Jackson, the lineman from the Rams, who punched Bradley Chubb. He's getting suspended. Write it down. You don't punch a player in the mouth after the game and survive. You can't. So that happened after the game. We'll find out, I'm sure, why. I do think that Sean McVay has questions to answer about how he called plays at the end of the game. I'm someone who thinks a couple of things. I think the K-ball should go away. I don't think the kickers should get a special ball. The rate at which they bang field goals in from 50-plus yards, to me, is too easy. We have set up the league now with kick returns and guys getting the ball to the 30 pretty much every time. So now you've got to get 25 yards, essentially, to get 3 points. I don't like it. I would do two things. I would narrow the goalposts, and I would eliminate the K-ball. I would make kicking field goals harder. It's one of the things that my wife, every time we watch football, she goes, I'm just amazed at how good these guys are. And it doesn't matter. Hell, now we watch, you know, McAfee, whoever wins it, gets somebody to kick for him. And you know, random dude off the streets banging 35-yarders in. Have you ever kicked field goals, by the way?
2: I attempted a few.
1: Did you try soccer style, or did you do the old school Tom Dempsey and toe jam them?
2: I tried the soccer style, and everything went left, and then I could tow a few from 25.
1: We used to run the bleachers at a high school. And then when we were done running we'd go in and kind of sneak in at night. And you could crawl under the fence at Arthur Hill High School. It was a great stadium. We'd run the bleachers, run sprints, and then we'd goof around and kick. And I was never someone who broke into something to destroy it. We broke in to play football. And to run the, you know, we weren't doing it to do anything bad. It was like the best place to run the bleachers. So that's where we'd go do it at. It was the only place that had real cement stadium in my county. Everything else was the old school, you know, aluminum bleachers that you could see under and whatever. And so, but, you know, I had a buddy who could drop kick from 30 yards. That always impressed the hell out of me. And so we'd goof around and kick field goals. But, I mean, this was the Tom Dempsey square toe day and toe jam the thing. So I'm impressed with anybody that can kick a field goal. But the fact that it just seems to be, you know, it's not seems to be, it's easier than ever before. These kickers are more talented. They're stronger. Now they get a ball they can use, and they're banging them in from all kinds of distances. I mean, we watched Jacksonville win that way. So that would be my rule change. And I doubt it'll ever happen. We want scoring. That's what the league's all about. Our poll question today, it's National M&M Day, plain or peanut. It's that simple. Yesterday, we asked you, what's the worst way to lose? Coaching blunder, getting blown out, or getting jobbed by the refs? For the record, it was a dead heat. Blunder and jobbed tied, about 40%. The rest of the vote went to getting blown out. I thought that one of the gentlemen who made a comment said, getting blown out, man, your team not even being in the game for 60 minutes is the worst. So I hear you. I think they're all accurate. All right. This is one of David Moulton's favorite games, but we're 5 weeks in. So right now in the AFC, Kansas City undefeated would be the one seed. The Jags, Ravens, and Bills are all 4-1 because the Jags have played the most conference games and they're 3-1 in conference. The Ravens are 2-0. I don't know how you divide this mess up. So those, in fact, since only one team gets a bye, does it really matter? But that's 2, 3, and 4. You have a bunch of teams right now tied for the wild card. You have six teams for three spots. The Pats are 3-2. The Browns are 3-2. The Bengals are 3-2. And the Steelers are 3-2. Ironically, the Browns are 1-0 in the division. They're 1-2 in conference, whereas the Steelers and Bengals are each 2-2 in conference. Bengals 0-1 in conference play. Steelers beat the Bengals, lost to the Browns. And then you have the Broncos and Raiders, who are both 3-2. The Broncos a 2-1 conference record. So I don't get into all that now because tiebreakers are worthless this early into the season. But that's where we sit in the AFC. In the NFC, there's one division winner or division leader right now that I think some of you would have picked to win the division. But I think you could argue that there is not a division leader in the NFC that was expected. I mean, come on. Me and everybody else thought the Rams were going to be the best team in the NFC West. They're three games back in third place and wouldn't be in the playoffs if they started today. The Niners at 5-0. They're leading their division. Minnesota at 5-0. You know, the team that everybody picked last in their division. They're leading the division. The New York Giants, who if you didn't have Washington finishing last, you may have had the Giants finishing last in that division. They're 3-1-1. Probably should be 4-1. A Scataboo fumble cost them that game. And because they had a bye, Carolina is 2-2, and they're a half game better than the 2-3 Atlanta Falcons. That division picking up right where they left off a year ago. From a wild card standpoint, there are four teams at 3-2. Three would obviously make it. The Packers, Lions, and Bears all in the NFC North, all 3-2 right now. And the Seahawks are 3-2 in the NFC West. So, you know, Bucks, who I had winning the division, they're not making the playoffs. The Rams at 2-3, currently not in the playoffs. Now, I had the Bears in the North for what it's worth. I still think that that's a possibility. And I had the Eagles in the East. The Eagles are a bit of a mess right now. They've lost three straight games, and they're searching for answers. And for all of you that wanted Nick Sirianni fired, and that's every single Eagle fan on the planet, even though he won you a Super Bowl, he gets zero credit in Philadelphia for it. After his coaching disaster Sunday morning,

0: And if, I mean, he had some legendary returns at Nebraska, too. He's one heck of a kick returner.
1: Well, and Jacob, that's an excellent point on earlier in the game. Because I'm not even kicking it. I'm kicking it right through the back. I'm not letting him go 107. Because now, the irony is if it would have been kicked into the end zone and he would have returned it, they wouldn't have, another second runs off. I mean, so I'm not giving him the chance. In the moment I thought it and when it happened, I couldn't believe it. So, you know, Dan Quinn, like Sirianni and Dan Quinn have a lot of explaining to do. Dan Quinn, I don't know what the hell happened there. Now, he's not the OC. So he jumped on the sword for his offensive coordinator and his quarterback. You could tell by how he broke the headset that he was mad at the world. But ultimately, it's on him. And I don't know. I think Pat talks to Dan Quinn today. I know they speak every week on the show. I thought it was Tuesday. I'm not sure. So we'll get Pat's take on that. But regardless of whether or not it was the OC's fault, whether it was Jaden Daniels' fault, Dan Quinn ultimately is responsible for that.
0: Yeah.
1: I mean, spike it or throw it out of bounds. But what's the amazing part about that is from the look of this, there's a sideline cam, and Dan Orlovsky did a really nice job breaking it down. It didn't look like any of the receivers were running out patterns, Jake. Looked like they were all running goes. There's nothing about that that made any sense. So those are two coaches that are in hot water. I don't know necessarily, like, you know, I mean, the college coaches that were in hot water, Lincoln Riley, what did he do? He went and won. You know, I mean, that was his quarterback's maybe best performance of the year. Venables, a guy that I don't know if he was on the hot seat, but it was getting warm in Oklahoma. Well, you beat your rival. That's a really good way to cool your seat off.
0: Yeah, Beamer, which I don't know if you heard the presser before at the beginning of the week where he got caught on a hot mic basically saying it would turn our season around. It just might.
1: It might. Beamer, who the seat was the warmest in it. I don't even know if beating Florida, how much it cools it off. South Carolina should know who they are for the record. And I don't think, I think they could do worse, but you know, Beamer's got to win a lot of games. He's got to beat Clemson at the end of the year to probably keep his job. The one coach, and I don't think his seat's hot. I think he's a good coach and he had to walk it back. But Mike Elko had a bad post game. When asked about the online thing and attacked the Aggies' biggest website and just ripped them. We got fans and we got social media people. Wow. I mean, he had to walk that back, but for the money that A&M spends on their roster, and look it, for the record, we're wrong a lot on this show. We both, Jacob, you said it with me. We both thought A&M was one of the most overrated teams heading into the season. You were not a fan of the quarterback, and that's proving to be right. I don't think he reads very good, and I pointed out all of the linemen on both sides of the ball that were going to play on Sunday. You've got to be right when you go get portal guys. It's not always that easy. But they got embarrassed against Missouri. No, they got walked against Kentucky. They better figure some things out there quickly. Like, I think Elko can coach, but that's a fan base you don't want to piss off like that to me.
0: Yeah, and they got the money to fire anybody.
1: Very much so. We'll talk more NFL coming up. Jeff Cameron to talk about what's going on in Tallahassee in 25 minutes. Today was the day when. That's next. Miller & Moulton, MillerandMoulton.com.
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7: First, fair everywhere. This is a Wink traffic update.
8: Heads up, drivers. We're tracking a crash on I-75 southbound near Corkscrew Road at mile marker 123. According to FHP, there are no roadblocks in place, but we're already seeing bumper-to-bumper traffic through Estero. So if you're heading southbound, give yourself some extra time. And over on State Road 82 heading eastbound toward Immokalee, it's another slow drive. We have a crash at State Road 82 and Corkscrew Road, adding to those delays. Keeping Southwest Florida on the move, I'm Maria Regina Mendoza with Wink Traffic.
9: The community will have a chance to honor fallen Lee County Sheriff's K-9 Dundee tomorrow. The funeral service for K-9 Dundee is scheduled for 10 tomorrow morning at Hertz Arena. The ceremony is open to the public, and the sheriff's office asks people to arrive by 9:45. Final honors will be held outside after the service. Dundee died September 28th in the line of duty. Well, early voting for the general election begins next Monday in Charlotte, Hendry, and Lee counties, with Collier County starting later that week. Voters in Charlotte, Hendry, and Lee counties can cast ballots at local elections offices or return vote-by-mail ballots starting October 19th, and early voting in Collier County begins October 22nd. Well, a judge has suppressed key evidence in the sexual misconduct case against ECS boys basketball coach Rial Jones Jackson Jr. The judge ruled authorities continued questioning Jones after he asked for a lawyer, leading to the exclusion of cell phone evidence and statements. Prosecutors now say they cannot move forward with the case. I'm Corey Lazar, Wink News. First, fair, everywhere.
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23: Miller and Moulton, MillerandMoulton.com. Mark Miller, Jake Miller this morning. Thank you for being part of the show. We greatly appreciate it. You can always chime in on the Pelican Roofing of Florida text line. The number's 21,000. If you never text the show before, the keyword Miller. It's that simple. Now that there's two Millers doing the show, I don't have to explain why it's one and not the other, other than the fact that everybody used to misspell David's last name. And that's still, I don't have a problem. My email address is pretty readily available. It's mark@millerandmoulton.com. And I use that for, it's my main email address. I have two others that I don't use. I have a Gmail that I rarely use, but I need it for certain things to use all the Google crap. You kind of have to have a Google account. And in fact, how we do this show, I use my Gmail. And I use it for certain things back and forth there. And I've got an old Comcast one. But I use it, my Miller and Moulton one, for most of my medical stuff. And my family, yesterday I had to take the daughter to the dentist. And I just spell it out. And, because if I say it, they get confused. So I spell it out, and then I usually say it after and get weird looks from receptionists across the country. Poll question today, Shoeless Joe's Sports Cafe poll question. It's National M&M Day, plain or peanut? This gentleman on the text line said, cold peanut M&Ms and a Miller Lite. That is very specific. I don't like chocolate with my beer.
24: Never tried it.
23: Sounds like you want to.
24: I kind of want to try this.
23: All right.
24: As someone that has a few MLs in the fridge.
23: Just going to pick up some M&Ms, throw them in the fridge.
24: Store 20 feet from me.
23: Throw them in the fridge and let me know what it tastes like as you're watching game two tonight of the Rays and the Guardians. That's the only baseball game tonight. All right. Someone brought this up in the chat room, and I'm glad they did because I was thinking about it when I listened to it. For the third time now, somebody from the University of Georgia, and I don't know if it's a player, a trainer, or who it is because the leak's not been caught, but this is the third time that we have heard a halftime, pregame, postgame Kirby Smart speech. This one happened to be the Alabama pregame speech. I'd play it for you, but it would just be one long beep. Because it was only, 45 seconds of the clip that I heard around there.
24: Yeah.
23: And Bruce Boudreau is the old coach of the Washington Capitals. He coached in the IHL when I worked in the IHL many years ago. He was in Fort Wayne.
0: And then he's done some stuff on TV, and he's a pretty colorful guy. But there is a clip of Boudreaux in the locker room, and it's filmed. Like, I mean, this isn't a hidden clip. This is filmed. And it is artful in the way that he drops F-bombs. I mean, if Picasso was great with paint, Boudreaux is great with expletives, okay? I mean, fantastic. It is, if you like swearing, go find it. Bruce ain't got nothing on Kirby. Now, I don't think Kirby was as artful in his ability to drop F-bombs. But as far as the number of F-bombs loaded in basically 60 seconds, it would make Bobby Knight blush. So
24: I love that it was after the prayer, too.
0: Right. They finished basically the Our Father.
24: Yeah.
0: And then it is MF this, F this. I have no problem with the words. Locker rooms are locker rooms. And people need to get over themselves if they have a problem with that. And I don't think anybody in our audience really does. Do you have, how big of a problem? Because I have a problem with someone recording. I do. The locker room is sacred to me. That stuff is supposed to stay in there. I mean, even as a broadcaster, and I did minor league stuff, very rarely did I hear locker room stuff. I heard some of the funny stories. But that's their room. That is sacred to the players, even to the equipment managers and trainers, because they're really part of the team. And I have a feeling it was a player.
24: I do too.
0: And if I found out who the player was, and he was some walk-on or some guy that didn't, if he was a walk-on, he might not be on the team anymore.
24: Yeah.
0: Like, I'm not joking. That's breaking a sacred bond between that group of men and women who, and look at, there are female athletic trainers out there. There's lots of them. Very good at what they do. If they're in that room, they know they're going to hear language. They're going to hear things they might not want. It goes with the territory. Sorry. But that one, I'm telling you, if it were a player that I needed, it would be the old Bobby Knight line. He's going to run till he can't eat supper.
24: Yep.
0: And if it were a walk-on, he might be done.
24: That stuff doesn't, I mean, it's great to listen to, especially me being a Georgia fan. I loved it, but that stuff doesn't need to leave that room. You couldn't have said it better, and those speeches aren't any different than the ones I saw in high school.
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0: Today Was the Day When, brought to you by our good friends at France Eye Care. It was Dr. France's birthday yesterday. I wished him a happy birthday, via text, but I wish him one here. So I hope you had a good birthday. I hope you're making your plans to get to Miami on Saturday to watch your Canes and the Noles. We'll talk about that with Jeff Cameron coming up in a matter of minutes. We start today in 1775. The first U.S. Navy forms when the Continental Congress orders construction of a naval fleet. Georgia Tech founded today in 1885. First World Series finished today in 1903. The Boston Americans beat the Pirates in Game 8 of the Best of 9 series. Air Force Captain Chuck Yeager becomes the first person to fly faster than the speed of sound today in 1947. Bill Mazeroski leads off the ninth with a home run today in 1960. Leads off the bottom of the ninth, I should say. Winning Game 7. And the Pirates would beat the Yankees. Dr. Martin Luther King awarded the Nobel Peace Prize today in 1964. At 35 years old, he was the youngest person to ever receive the award. Today in 66, bassist Noel Redding, drummer Mitch Mitchell, and this guy on guitar named Jimi Hendrix debut as the Jimi Hendrix Experience. The first ABA game was played in 67. The Oakland Oaks beat the Anaheim Amigos. Red, white, and blue ball, three-point field goal. 1971, the first World Series night game. It was Game 4 at Three Rivers. Pirates beat the Orioles. Jimmy Carter answers callers' questions on National Public Radio in 1978.
23: He was the president. What's better is if you go find the Aykroyd take on this on SNL, one of the funniest skits you will ever hear. 1994, Pulp Fiction premiered in theaters. British Prime Minister Margaret Thatcher and original OG SportsCenter anchor Tom Meese would have both celebrated birthdays today. Paul Simon's 85. Jerry Jones is 84. Anybody have any idea that Paul Simon was older than Jerry Jones? Because I sure as hell didn't.
24: You could have told me Jerry Jones was 90.
23: Sammy Hagar, the Red Rockers, 79. Jockey Pat Day, 73. Doc Rivers, 65. Jerry Rice, 64. Hall of Fame reliever Trevor Hoffman, 59. Nancy Kerrigan, why? She's 57. She performed when I was working at the arena. That lady had a physique, I'm just saying. Sasha Baron Cohen is 55. Paul Pierce, 49. Southwest Florida's favorite politician, AOC, is 37. And Devon Achane is 25 years old today. And that is Today Was the Day When, brought to you by the good folks at France Eye Care. 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Make sure, tell them that Miller and Moulton sent you. When we come back, we will talk about things in Tallahassee, the lifes and goings-ons of Florida State football with Jeff Cameron. That's next, Miller and Moulton.
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21: First, fair everywhere. This is a Wink traffic update.
26: Heads up, drivers. We're tracking a crash on I-75 southbound near Corkscrew Road at mile marker 123. According to FHP, there are no roadblocks in place, but we're already seeing bumper-to-bumper traffic through Estero. So if you're heading southbound, give yourself some extra time. And over on State Road 82 heading eastbound toward Immokalee, it's another slow drive. We have a crash at State Road 82 and Corkscrew Road adding to those delays. Keeping Southwest Florida on the move, I'm Maria Regina Mendoza with Wink Traffic.
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23: Miller and Moulton, MillerandMoulton.com. Pat Kerwin coming up in about 22 minutes. But right now, we talk about things in Tallahassee with Jeff Cameron, host of the Jeff Cameron Show. No one has a better beat on what's going on with the Florida State Seminoles than Jeff. Jeff, it is Mark and Jake this morning. How are you, sir?
31: I'm great. Good morning to you both. Good to be with you.
23: Well, thank you. I wanted to get you on because you and I texted a little bit over the weekend, and there are plenty of stories coming out now nationally about what's going on in Tallahassee. And people read them and take them as Bible, and that they're $480 million in debt, and that a buyout $68 million, that they don't have the money. Just first to the debt part of it. You explain this to me a little better than maybe Pete Thamel's article, the article that's been picked up now in Front Office Sports. just kind of explain to the Florida State fan and to the sports fan out there from a debt standpoint that this really isn't as bad as what they're making it out to be.
31: Well, you know, they have revenue bonds, and we've talked about this before. Anybody that takes on capital projects the size of the ones that Florida State did, you're going to take on debt. And on the surface, if you don't understand how that works, and I'm not saying you specifically, just people on the outside, you think, oh my goodness, this costs $200 million, this costs another $100 million, and this all adds up to $450 million. But it's over 30-something years, and again, you noticed that that first article that came out almost a year ago about Florida State being $450 million in debt was immediately trumped by Penn State's debt, which has now since been trumped by other people's debts who are taking on the same sort of capital projects. Anytime you have to do a stadium renovation, or in this case, a stadium renovation simultaneous to a football-only facility, which they also made state-of-the-art, you're going to incur a lot of debt on the surface. That's planned out in advance. Those are planned debts. That's not something that, oh, my God, oh, we're broke. We don't have any money. What are we going to do? I would say it is a weighty endeavor. It does, I think, constrain them to some degree. Now, you marry that with the situation with Norvell's extension 3 years ago, and the immediate turn into the side of the mountain, which is where Norvell flew the plane, you do have a problem. And I think you're seeing that problem, by the way, currently, Mark, around the country. Have you noticed lately that there are a lot of articles about teams not wanting to fire coaches? Shane Beamer may have helped his cause by beating Florida resoundingly over the weekend, but there was just an article about how South Carolina didn't want to fire him. There's an article how Clemson, while upset with Dabo, and obviously Dabo's resume much greater than that of Mike Norvell, but, you know, he's rubbed the fans the wrong way. It doesn't look like a vintage Clemson program anymore. And rightfully, people have come out and said, yeah, they're not firing him. They owe him $67 million. They're not going to fire him. There are several coaches who fit the bill in this category. I, for one, think it should be the impetus for many of these schools and athletic directors to stop getting snowed over by Jimmy Sexton every time a coach's contract comes up and you get bent over a barrel, if I could speak, when you've got a guy 8 years left on a deal. But why don't we extend it by 10? What are we doing? It's asinine.
5: Yeah. I mean, you saw it with Oklahoma. You've seen it a couple times, you know, one good season and all of a sudden they're getting big money. And there's a lot of schools regretting that, you know, FSU being one of them.
31: Yeah.
5: I'm curious what turned in that program, because 2023, they just killed the transfer portal. Does the debt have anything to do with that? I mean, they're missing big in the portal.
31: Yeah, Jake, he was a portal king early on. Norvell did as good a job as anybody. It was he and Lane, basically, who were the portal kings. And I think Florida State, it was a matter of timing. If you consider the fact that Norvell comes into a program that was obviously down on its luck, it just fired Willie Taggart, and you bring him in, and he realized that to satiate the fan base, obviously people are used to winning around here. They want to win, and they want to win quickly. Here was this new manner by which you could bring in talent that never existed before. In the past, you had to build it up slowly through recruiting, kind of sort of a grassroots thing. You had to wait on those recruits to mature and become viable players at that level. You didn't have to do that anymore. And at that point, a lot of schools were hesitant to jump in the portal. They thought it would disrupt chemistry, screw up the locker room, infuriate existing players on the roster, et cetera, cost too much money, all these things. And Mike said, no, I'll go all in. We got to revamp this roster. And he had the choice of the litter, the pick of the litter, and he brought in Jermaine Johnson amongst many others, and I think that facilitated the reputation of, oh, wow, they're bringing in viable players from big-time programs, and they're getting those guys to where they want to go, the National Football League. And so he hit and hit big, but he did so at the sake of high school recruiting. He's never been a good high school recruiter. He's still not a good high school recruiter. And so while being reliant on the portal was great at one point, once everybody jumped into the deep end and that competition level elevated, then it became much more difficult, because Florida State is not going to outbid the Texas Techs of the world or the Texas A&Ms of the world or any of the schools that have oil money. So at that point, you weren't going to outbid everybody the way you were before, and you were now swimming in a deeper pool with more people. And I think that because of that, they haven't been able to hit as consistently. He's whiffed on some choices at quarterback, to say the least. And you combine that with poor recruiting, you can't survive.
23: All right. Who's running the show there? We fired Michael Alford. I wanted to say Steve Alford. Fired Michael Alford back in September. by all accounts, and tell me where I'm wrong here, because, you know, there's talk that there's not a national search firm out to hire an AD, which that gets me to your whole Sexton thing. I don't understand what happened to interviewing people and why we need to hire a third party to do all of our hiring, but that's for another day. So we fired the athletic director. By all accounts, there aren't a lot of discussions going on with national search firms to get a new AD. You've got a president that I think if the president and the AD and the boosters aren't all in lockstep, you're in trouble. How much house cleaning should be done there? Who the hell's in charge right now in Tallahassee?
31: Probably the head of the board of trustees, which is Peter Collins. And, you know, I mean, Peter Collins has been a very successful businessman. He is a diehard Knoll. That doesn't qualify you to be an athletic director. So we have a lot of situations where it points to that lack of alignment from the top down, Mark. I don't think there's any question that you've had people butting heads as to the direction of the program for some time. They message terrible at Florida State. They have for a long time to boosters and fans and alumni and supporters of any kind. People want to know, well, if I want this to get turned around, where do I give my money? Well, if you ask one guy, he says here. You ask another guy, he says there. You ask another guy, he says over here. That tells me they're not aligned. They have no idea, no vision, no reality as to where everybody should be pulling. I would tell you it's the president and the head of the board of the chair of the board of trustees. There is a lot of concern about that. As far as the AD search goes, I think they don't feel a pressing need to announce that, although I believe that to be a mistake, because they are going to hire somebody who is going to be an athletic director in title, but not carry those same duties that what we remember athletic directors doing. And you and I have talked about this before, Mark. Now, these days, we're hiring CEOs from other companies to become athletic directors. And I think that's probably why, since it's not a traditional search, that they have not had somebody announce that they have a search firm and that they're looking for ADs. I think it's a mistake because you're not telling the fan base what the plan is. I mean, that's really, if I could surmise all of this, I would tell you that nobody knows what the plan is. All they see every Saturday is a rudderless football program with a rudderless football team that doesn't believe in the head coach. And now they're going to watch it go out on Saturday against their arch rival and lose by 40. And the frustrations grow greater by the moment. And there's nobody at the top directing us as to where to believe, and what to do.
23: All right. If that happens, if they lose the way you think to, they're going to. Is he gone by Sunday? I mean, you thought he should have been gone last year. You've been on the record for a while on your thoughts on Norvell. Will they follow suit if the loss is ugly? The spread's 21. Let's just say the Canes cover and then some. Is Norvell coaching against Clemson in 2 weeks?
31: That's a record spread, by the way. If you could let him run out of the tunnel with a straight face, you're a better man than me. How do you do it? How do you let him run out of the tunnel against Clemson if they go down to Miami? Now, they just got housed by Louisville.
23: After having a 14-0 lead, and you're looking, and they get the first two touchdowns, you're going, hey, maybe this Virginia thing wasn't a fluke. It was.
31: Mark, they're on the 2-yard line. If they score there, the game's over. Louisville's going to quit. They're on the cusp of quitting if you're watching that game. Florida State's getting anything they want. If you go up 3 scores, peace. But he doesn't. Anyhow, we saw what happens. By the way, his mantras respond. So there you go. What I would tell you is, I don't know how you could keep him in that position and not expect the vitriol to be really, really ugly come that Halloween game against Clemson. I don't know how they would do it. I'm done saying that I know for sure that they're going to do what's logical. So at this point, you know, Mark, I said back when he went 2-10, you can't be my coach at 2-10. At 5-7 the following year, it's a resounding message that it's time to move on. They've done none of those things. So at some point, I'm wondering when they're going to announce that they can't afford to do it. I mean, what else could it be beyond that or incompetence?
0: Yeah. What's got to change for that program, even if they do fire him? Like, where does it start? Because I remember in the Jimbo days, him begging for a facility. It seems like they've gotten those upgrades now. What gets Florida State back to where the fans want to be?
31: Yeah, I think that if in this era, Chick, you know, you look around, it's those that fund the NIL beyond RevShare. You know, RevShare's $20 million or thereabouts. The better rosters are $40 million, $45, $50 million, depending on the reports, right? So I think you would start with the money people being willing to give. They are not opening their wallets for Mike Norvell. I can tell you that. They've been burned twice, and they've said no more. So I do believe you would see a renaissance. You would see Florida State return. They've had the cachet and the ability to bounce back in the past. I think the money people would be willing to spend with the enthusiasm of a new coach and a different vision. But I really do think they have to get the front office right, first of all. They have got to get a line from the top down, because otherwise you're just spinning your wheels, hiring and firing coaches and falling further in debt. You've got to have a real vision as to how this whole thing is going to work in the modern era of college football. And I would dare say that you have to create new revenue streams for that to be a possibility.
1: You know, it's the same way the NFL is now. You have to have an owner, which is a school president or chairman of the board. You have to have an athletic director, which is a GM, and you have to have a coach that are all aligned. You and I were talking. Florida State's still a big brand. People still watch them on television. One of the big things of this Protect College Sports Act, and I don't know if it'll end up all getting done when Congress comes back in, but is how teams could leave conferences. All right. If you had your druthers, and Florida State gets to play with one of the big two, where would you put them? Because I'd go to the Big Ten for a lot of different reasons. One, I think it's an FU to the guys across I-4, and you could do that, or I-10, rather. You could do that way. But two, I'd take Miami. I'd call Miami and say, let's go to the Big Ten. What would you do?
31: Okay, it's a fun topic. If I'm Fox Sports, I'm hitting ESPN where it hurts. I'm grabbing Miami, Florida State, Clemson, North Carolina, peace. We're going to the Big Ten, and I am coast to coast, baby. But I'm not Fox Sports. So what I would tell you is that I love your idea, but it just makes too much sense being in the geographic footprint that Florida State's in and the mindset, excuse me, of Florida State over the years. They're an SEC school. You know they are. It makes too much sense to join that league. I love the idea of going to the Big Ten. I love the double middle finger salute that you just referenced. And I love going to that conference because I think Florida State obviously wouldn't be the biggest brand there. That'd be Ohio State. But they'd be top three. Right. I mean, it's Ohio State, Michigan, and then Florida State. I'm sorry, Nebraska, it is.
1: Or so, USC, I mean, that's that how matter, that would work. Until they get their act together, right?
31: Yeah. Yeah. No, Florida State every year. I mean, I'm friends with guys at ESPN still from my days there. Listen, they rate as a top five program every year. It's when they're on TV, people either hate watch or they love them or they want to see them get their butt kicked. But they watch. People watch.
1: There is no doubt. And they'll watch this week. And unfortunately, they won't enjoy watching. He is Jeff Cameron, the Jeff Cameron Show. No one covers the Noles better than this man. And he has been great to us on Miller and Moulton for many a year. Jeff, thanks for giving us some time this morning. I really appreciate it.
31: Hey, thanks, guys. It's always a pleasure. Good to meet you, Jake. Be well, guys.
0: Yep, good to meet you, man.
1: Jeff Cameron on Miller and Moulton, trying to give you some perspective. And I wanted to get Jeff on, and my point was simply what we talked about, is that you see these debts. Now, like the Rutgers debt's a whole different story because there's no brand behind it. But when you've got Penn State debt and you've got Florida State debt, I get it. And I thought the other point he made, Jake, about Sexton is spot on. They are letting one agent control a sport, and these schools have to figure out a way to put their foot down and not extend guys, because we're seeing the trouble that can get a program in.
0: Yeah, I mean, go look at Georgia Tech, go look at Oklahoma. I mean, it's everywhere right now, and go look who he represents. It's all the big names, every last one of them.
1: No doubt, no doubt. And look at, I mean, you don't have to follow Jimmy Sexton. Indiana didn't, UCLA didn't. They went and got guys who didn't have the top-level track record, but won where they were. And it's, you know, that to me seems to be, and it doesn't work all the time, because it didn't work with Norvell. It obviously didn't work with Sunbelt Billy. And who knows if it's going to work with John Summerall in Gainesville, but I think that it is. I think he's going to get the money, and I said it yesterday. His transparency in Gainesville, he told you before the year where their weak spots were. He's been right. I think you've got the right guy. I will stick to that. But we all know college football is better when all three teams in Florida are operating at peak efficiency. Jake, I know it's your time to depart us and get to work, so thank you. We will see you in the morning. And we'll get into some more college football talk then.
0: Yes, sir. I'll see you all tomorrow.
1: Miller and Moulton, Pat Kerwin to talk the National Football League next.
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7: Peak season. A wave in the Atlantic. A disturbance in the Caribbean. A storm in the Gulf. Not every system threatens Southwest Florida, but every system gets watched by Wink meteorologists who live here, who've ridden out the same storms you have. Every advisory, every shift in the track, every hour it matters. When the tropics turn, turn to Wink. Wink News, the weather authority.
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26: Yeah, and when, you know, when we don't practice a lot, try covering everything. 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
23: Miller and Moulton, MillerandMoulton.com. Hour number 3 on a Tuesday, the 8 o'clock hour. You know what that means. Pat Kerwin time on Miller and Moulton. 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NFL Radio, moving the change, and joins us twice a week, courtesy of Pinchers. Pinchers, where you can't fake fresh. And Pat, it's where you can get stone crabs and count them 2 days. Good morning, Pat. How are you?
26: The countdown, 2 days. All right, well, not there yet, and I don't think you're going to eat all of them in the first 10 days, but I will be there after that.
23: No.
26: I am heading to Vegas this week.
23: Ooh.
26: We're live in Vegas with the Buffalo Bills.
23: And they're spending the week out there after a great win last night. Pat, let's start with that game. What a great Monday night football game. What a great fourth quarter. What a wild overtime. You know, you get a spectacular defensive play to knock the ball out of Cook's hands, who had a good game. And then he fumbles. He looks like he's going to be the GOAT. A blocked field goal. Pat, I said it earlier. I thought it in the moment. Sean McVay is such an innovative, great offensive coach. Why do you settle for a 50-yard field goal? When you were watching it in the moment, did you think they should? I mean, Puka only had 17 catches at that point. To me, I'm throwing it to him a couple more times. I want a chip shot. They ran the ball on first down, got a few yards. I thought they had the opportunity to throw it there and didn't take advantage of what I would have done. What would you have done?
26: Well, they did not indicate they were handling Puka very well, so probably would have done it. But for the sideline demeanor, what happens on the sideline is I used to warm the kickers up. So you take the kicker out. Yes, the guy's been missing kicks, and that's a problem unto itself. But if the special teams coach says he's good from 50, then you're going to say, well, why wouldn't he just take the kick? He gets the kick blocked, so all of a sudden we'll second guess it. But if the special teams coach... And the way when I warmed up the kickers, we warmed up on both ends. We looked at the field. We went back out at halftime and confirmed or reconfirmed the new distance that the accuracy was good from. And so that's what goes into the ear, the headset of the head coach. Hey, we're good from 50. Then you got to ask yourself, why do I take another chance? Would I have done it? Yeah. But I know how those special teams coaches, they have to tell the head coach, yeah, we're good from this one. Or, you know the old move it over to the other hash mark or
1: right.
26: put it in the middle. But they're dictating, yeah, we're ready to go. Just put it, it's already where we want it. Let's take it. So you can not listen to that guy if you don't want to, but, and some coaches don't, and some coaches shouldn't. But their job is to say, yes, we're a go from here. And that's how that works. And usually I'd go in after pregame and halftime and report to the special teams coach, hey, watch the south end of the stadium. North is good from 60. The south might be 40. And then, you know, we were in Giant Stadium where they used to lift that garage door up. If you wanted someone to miss a kick, just lift the garage door up and the air comes blowing through there like a hurricane.
1: Well, we don't have those problems at SoFi and not for the home team. But look, it was there's so many different angles to talk about this week in the National Football League, but coaching seems to be at the forefront of it. Pat, Dan Quinn's your guy. You've got him on the show today. He jumped on the grenade for the team. He didn't bury the offensive coordinator for not telling Daniels to spike it. He didn't bury Daniels. I thought when Daniels was asked, should have said, you know, we got to review all things. We got to get, but no, I should have spiked the ball. Really simple. Tell everybody what we already know. But this falls back on the head coach, unfortunately. And I don't know. I mean, I don't really think it was necessarily his fault because he's not in the ear of the quarterback. But how does that happen, Pat?
26: Well, it happens when the guy who's talking into the helmet of the quarterback doesn't say spike the ball. Here's the play call, spike the ball. And, yeah, he's a young quarterback, but you can't take him off the hook either. I had quarterback Boomer Esiason. You didn't have to tell Boomer to spike the ball. If the coach was going to screw up the call, he would just spike the ball. And he knew better than the coach. But a coach is responsible. The head coach, everything is his responsibility. But the guy who's talking to the quarterback just says, spike the ball. Do we have any verification of what was said in that that helmet?
1: Nope.
26: Yeah.
1: Nope.
26: And if he said spike the ball and the kid didn't do it, then it's on the kid. If he didn't say spike the ball, it's on the OC. But at the end of the day, if it's either one of them, it's on Dan. Dan knows that.
1: And Dan took it like a man. I mean, you know, he stood up there and took the bullets so that he knows his responsibility as a head coach. Does Nick Sirianni know his responsibility as a head coach? And I'm being serious here because he's trying to justify the end of that game. Pat, you kick the ball out of the damn end zone. You cover the boundaries, let them take anything they want over the middle because they can't run a second play. I understand it was special teams and they should have tackled him and blah, blah, blah, blah, blah. That's on Nick. He said it initially and then he tried to walk it back yesterday. I've got Eagles fans every day. I know you have far more than I that cannot stand this guy. I have defended him. He won a Super Bowl. Everybody gives other people credit. They give the GM credit. They give old coordinators credit. And they come after Nick every week on this show. And I've defended Nick. I can't defend what happened Sunday morning in London.
26: No, you shouldn't. But, you know, and this is not to take him off the hook. He's responsible, just like Dan's responsible. He also had the insight on the opening play of the game to realize that team can return a kick for a touchdown. Yeah, we had a bunch of penalties and guys thrown out of the game, but he witnessed his cover team not able to stop basically a 100-yard return. So he already knew we had an issue. So that's part of it. But to me, I said this to you off air. We have a lot of problems that are going to start surfacing right now. They just did. Special teams, two of them, big time stuff going on here with mistakes and the Ram block field goal and the Philadelphia kickoff decision. A, we don't practice enough. B, to cover everything. If you had a list, we had a list of everything that could possibly happen in a game. You know what? The list was never full. It was way over 200 things that could happen in a game. And the question would be, did we cover this? And when you get to these things that are going on in overtime and special team units and everything else, there is no way you're covering everything every week in practice. So when you say, well, we covered that August 3rd, does everyone realize what we're dealing with here? Backup players on these special teams units, you covered when? That's part of it. The other part of it, which is not even covered yet by anyone, well, they have to know what the game's all about. By week five, there are a lot of guys that were on special teams that are now starting because of injuries. And you're bringing guys up from the practice squad to fill those roster spots. And you think they know what's going on? So you're destined for mistakes all over the place in special teams. Last week, to me, was just the tip of a new iceberg that's floating right into the NFL TV screen for everybody, and this week will be no different.
1: It was a crazy week in the NFL in a lot of regards, but certainly, you know,

0: Yeah, well, 49ers have a lot of smart players.
1: Right.
0: Their problem always becomes when their good players get hurt. We lost Juszczyk last week. Now looks like Debo's going to be missing for a while. Maybe he plays, but he certainly won't be 100%. So since we've followed the great 49er teams, it's always about injuries for them. As soon as they lose those jokers, they have five jokers on the team that can do everything. And if you lose two of them, that restricts Shanahan's ability to invent his game day offense. So, and that's when they have problems. So let's hope they can weather the storm here and deal with what they have and try to get Juszczyk back in 2 weeks and maybe Debo in 2 weeks. But in the meantime, yeah, it's a high level of football. They were playing the world champions have a very good team. But they let that running back go. You tell me, was that a good move?
1: It's hard to say that it was at this point because of how well he's playing with Kansas City. But I want to focus on one more thing with the 49ers. And I think I know I'm guilty of it. I don't know if you are. But when we talk about quarterbacks, we obviously talk about Mahomes and we talk about Josh Allen and people talk about Joe Burrow or whomever else. I know he was Mr. Irrelevant, but Brock Purdy doesn't really get sacked a lot. He doesn't throw interceptions. He doesn't make mistakes, Pat. At what point are we going to start putting Purdy in the conversation? I don't really, you know, I know right now he's in the MVP race. I don't even care so much about that. But isn't it time that Brock Purdy starts being talked about in the upper echelon of NFL quarterbacks? Because I don't think he gets the credit that he deserves. You know, you just mentioned all those other guys. You didn't mention Brock Purdy. He is the one driving the bus right now.
0: Well, we should have been mentioning him before this year started as an elite player, and we don't. And so it's a shame on us. We have a preset notion of who he is, a short little guy who was drafted late. He's way more than that. And we should have been tipped off when they dumped Trey Lance and handed the football team to him. But we didn't. So we're sitting here now. I think people are starting to do what we're doing and going, yeah, let's revive the list here and put him where he belongs. So I think it's happening. I can't justify why it took so long, but my experience with all this is first-round draft pick quarterbacks that play poorly, they're called busts before we know if they are. And guys that are drafted late kind of have to wait their turn for recognition. And I don't think that's new. I think that's been going on forever. And everyone, like if a low-rated guy or a college free, oh my God, God forbid a college free agent. Do you think people jumped up and down for Russell Wilson? And I'm with Russell a lot now, but he and I like to reminisce the old days. But he was a third-round pick who's 5'10". Do you think anybody was really praising him until he got really to the Super Bowl? It was kind of like, oh, yeah, it's interesting, pretty good. Now, we like to think about it like we didn't do that, but we did do that. And so I think it's going to happen, and it'll never stop happening this way. So we just deal with it. And you know, when a guy who's lower draft or free agent type, when they play badly, we jump right back. Yep. Ah, that's why he was drafted late. Right,
1: exactly.
0: There.
1: 100%. 100%. He's Pat Kerwin, CBS NFL Today Show, NFL Network, Moving the Chains, joins us twice a week, courtesy of Pinchers. More with Pat on the other side, Miller and Moulton.
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4: This is Miller and Moulton. First, fair everywhere. This is a Wink traffic update.
5: Heads up, drivers. We have a traffic alert out of Punta Gorda this morning. Police are on scene of a crash at Carmelita Street and Education Avenue, and the roadway is currently shut down. So if you're heading to work or dropping the kids off at school, prepare for extra time. And on I-75 southbound through Estero, we're still seeing heavy traffic, so plan for a slower drive through that area. Once you get into Bonita Springs, traffic opens up. Northbound on I-75, no major delays to report at this time. Keeping Southwest Florida on the move, I'm Maria Regina Mendoza with Wink Traffic.
6: Riverdale High School is back to normal operations after an incident prompted the campus to go into secure status. The Lee County Sheriff's Office confirmed there was an isolated incident at the school yesterday. Deputies were in the area for hours using dogs and a drone to search near the school. School officials say learning continued while entrances and exits were locked. First responders from Southwest Florida are back home after spending 4 days helping communities impacted by Hurricane Isaias. 35 fire and rescue workers from several local departments cleared down trees and debris that blocked roads. Hurricane Isaias brought a surge of shells to Sanibel Island. Beachgoers say remarkable shells have been washing on shore. Many are sharing their discoveries on social media. For Wink News, I'm Taylor Petrus. First, fair everywhere.
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2: 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All right, we talked about the Eagles and their screw-ups, but let's give some credit to the Jags here, Pat.
20: Yes.
2: Because that was a, I don't know, that was a C-plus performance at best from their offense, and maybe they shouldn't have won the game, but they did, and I give them all the credit in the world for it, particularly when everybody told them for the first time how great they were. And everybody that same week told the Eagles how much they sucked. You could see that coming. I mean, it was one of those games that I did pick the Jags to win, but I said, there's no way I'm laying 7.5 in that game. It was ridiculous. But I got to give Liam Cohen and the Jags credit for getting the dub. I think if they had to pick, I hope they get this one against Houston this week. They'd rather have that one because they can bury the Texans now. But this Jacksonville team, you know, much like Purdy, because they're in Jacksonville, no one's going to want to talk about the Jags. This is a good football team. This is a very good defense.
20: All of that. And Trevor Lawrence is playing well. And Parker Washington's a great example of what we talked about in the first segment. I don't care if he catches 10 touchdown passes. Well, you know, Parker Washington, he's a real value, that guy. What's the inference? Not a first-round pick, so let's minimize how great. The guy's their best receiver. And so I like a lot of things about where Jacksonville is. I thought they could have lost the game, but, you know, there was a time and a significant amount of time where Philadelphia was playing with four backup offensive linemen. They had one starter on the field, Mulata. Everyone else was gone, traded, retired, injured. And I'm thinking, Jacksonville should blow these guys out, and they couldn't. But I do think Jacksonville, and I will say this about this week's game. You and I have talked about Houston versus Jacksonville for a lot of years. Every team has a team they like playing. As bad as Houston's been doing it this year, they have had incredible success against Jacksonville. I promise you, they're going to go play Jacksonville, and they're not going to think about their record. They're going to think about, we know how to beat these guys. Whether they do or not, it's another story. But I said, some of our worst years at the Jets, we would beat the Dolphins. I used to sit there at practice and go, why are our guys practicing like they never practiced before? And Free McNeil said to me, oh, we love playing those guys. And yeah. I have a feeling Houston's going to come, you know, and come with that attitude. I think Jacksonville better be very careful this week.
2: You mean like the Packers and the Bears, Pat?
20: Thank you very much. I noticed you didn't use the Lions in that.
2: No, but I mean, you know, they look at in the Bears, you know, I didn't think their defense was as good as it was holding the teams down for a few weeks. I don't think Jordan Love's as good as he looked last week, but sometimes certain teams play well against others, and the Bears talked a little crap, which was a bad move, and the Packers just took it all in and had their best performance of the year, Pat.
20: Yeah, football, if it's played with emotion, it can be very dangerous, and the worst team can be very dangerous to someone else. So I warned myself about Houston this week. They got a win finally. The coach was cheering. The pass rush is really good. The defense itself is good, and they do not fear the Jacksonville Jaguars.
0: All right, the Broncos. Sean Payton called plays. Again, they needed a great fourth quarter comeback and more of Justin Herbert just imploding. What was it, a fourth down? Fourth and one they don't get. A fumble, a pick, and another fourth down they don't get. And that's how they lose. I give the Broncos all the credit in the world. Good football teams find ways to win in the fourth quarter. How worried are you about the Broncos' offense right now?
20: Well, a lot. And the reason I answer your question that way is because when you ask about the Broncos, we're thinking AFC Championship game. That's
0: right. I think they're the best. I thought they were the best roster in the league heading into the year, Pat.
20: Yeah, and so I think the question, ask me about another team, and I might say, I'm not worried that much, but they are what they are. But Denver was supposed to be right at the top of this thing. A blunt question to myself, you as well. Can Denver win the division?
0: I don't know. I challenged one of our Bronco fans that listens. I said, I'll give you 11 wins and you beat the Chiefs the next time. Is it enough? And I don't know if the answer is yes, Pat.
20: Yeah, my suspicion is it's not. So this offensive trick that they have 45 points in the fourth quarter and 13 of them last week, you get against a good team. Remember, the Chargers haven't even won. And I will say this, all of a sudden their quarterback, Herbert's starting to run a lot. The last 2 weeks he's run 12 times.
0: Man, both tackles and a center are. I mean, that's three linemen that are out, Pat.
20: I know. And last year both tackles were out and they won double-digit games. So for Denver have to scramble back against a team that can't win a game is revealing in, unto itself about what they are. So I would think that my vote would be Denver can't win the division, not the way they're built right now.
0: Can the Vikings win their division the way they're built right now? Kyler Murray played better. I still don't think they're the best team in the division, but Pat, they've won two division games already.
20: I do think they're the best team right now. And so it's two things about them, actually three things now. Kyler Murray is not on my list of three, but he's somewhere around five. But they got a good offensive line. Things we don't notice or pay attention to. Here's what they are. They're a great defense. We got that part. That's easy. What they really have, when you have a great defense, they also have a kicker with 15 field goals. And every time your offense gets in striking distance of a field goal and they make them, this is a team, I would tell you that I don't believe they panic when they're up by 3 points. I think Flores thinks, we got them where we want them now. So they can play close to the vest, and they can win games like that. When you can play defense the way they do and kick the ball the way they do, and now all of a sudden the running game took a little bit of a life of its own. That's not – Aaron Jones is an older guy. We get it. I'm not here to praise him. Happy he's doing it. I think the offensive line is not as bad as people think. So, yeah, they can keep winning. I said this to you last week. On Friday, they're in a winning streak that they use four different quarterbacks for this winning streak. How many teams in this league could win, I don't know, 10 straight with four different quarterbacks?
0: None. I mean, look at the Falcons. Cooper Rush, he can't play. Tua, he can't play. I mean, they're going to win that game if Penix doesn't get hurt, and they can't finish the deal because Tua's got to come in, for crying out loud. And I don't know how good Penix is. I don't know if he'll ever stay healthy. But my goodness, do they need that man to stay upright.
20: Yeah, every time he ran around, not usually crossed the line. I don't think he crossed the line of scrimmage twice. But every time he's moving around, I cringe because he's not afraid to risk his body, which is impressive, and that's what you have to be a football player, but how long is he going to last? And we just saw what happens when their only quarterback goes down. So when I look at Minnesota, four different guys, and none of them are stars. Think about the four guys I'm talking about, J.J. McCarthy, Carson Wentz, Kyler Murray, and the kid, the backup kid. He won a game. So, yeah, they could keep going. I don't know how far they'll go because eventually you have to play the NFC West teams in the playoffs. And they could probably defy the blitz problem and be able to put 25 points on the board. And if you get 25 against Minnesota, they may not be able to beat you.
0: All right, 60 seconds. Who's the best team in the NFC East? Not by record. Who right now is going to win that division? Because it's almost as bad as the NFC South, Pat.
20: Well, first thing I'll say is The Giants, the tie is a half a win.
0: Yes, it is. Look what
20: and that might help them down the stretch here in a division that no one wants to win it. I don't know, nine wins? I think 10 is a guarantee to win the division, but 9 might do it, or 9.5, which is what they're going to have. Dallas can't play defense. Washington is probably better than their record, but they're already far behind. Philadelphia is the only question to talk about, the only team to talk about here. If they don't have Saquon, what'd they rush for, 22 yards?
0: And they hope he's back this week, and boy, do they need him.
20: Yep. So I think Philadelphia still can get into the driver's seat on this one. I think the average fan who just likes football is cheering for the Giants, the complete underdog.
0: No doubt, and the Jameis Winston experience is always glorious.
20: Hey, that gives us work. We get a job over that. That guy, he has ice water in his veins, or he can't remember the interception he threw because he comes out late in games. He still has arm talent, and he still can come from behind and win games. He doesn't know any better. Was he 2-0-1 now?
0: He's amazing. There's no doubt.
20: Amazing is a big word.
0: Well, in a lot of different ways, Pat. 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
18: First, fair everywhere. This is a Wink traffic update.
5: Heads up, drivers. We have a traffic alert out of Punta Gorda this morning. Police are on scene of a crash at Carmelita Street and Education Avenue, and the roadway is currently shut down. So if you're heading to work or dropping the kids off at school, prepare for extra time. And on I-75 southbound through Estero, we're still seeing heavy traffic, so plan for a slower drive through that area. Once you get into Bonita Springs, traffic opens up. Northbound on I-75, no major delays to report at this time. Keeping Southwest Florida on the move, I'm Maria Regina Mendoza with Wink Traffic.
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8: Miller and Moulton, MillerandMoulton.com. The great 8 o'clock on hour on Tuesday continues with one Bud Elliott. You know Bud. The Cover 3 podcast. Follow him on X at Bud Elliott in the number 3. Good morning, Bud. How are you?
9: Mark, good to see you, man. Another week of college football.
8: All right. There's so much to get to. I want to try to cover as much as we can. But I made a comment to nobody, really. Watching football on Saturday, I texted a buddy. I'm like, man, UCLA, Oregon, Oklahoma, Texas, and then I watched Alabama and Georgia. And, Bud, it felt like I watched two JV games before I watched the varsity game. I thought the level of football, even though they were all close games, they were all exciting games, I thought the level of football played that night was far superior to what I watched in the afternoon.
9: I mean, I totally agree, right? Like Bama and Georgia look awesome. I'll give credit to Reese Davis of College Game Day. On their little podcast, he was like, not little podcast, just on his pod, like not the Game Day actual TV show. He was like, I'm going to pick Georgia now. I think I would pick Alabama if they played again in December or January, just because Keelan Russell's going to have more time, you know, to mature. Like that game was awesome. It was so awesome, honestly. Like, I usually am able to watch a whole bunch at a time, but there was so much nuance going on in that game. I felt myself like really kind of like just watching that one. You know, it really had true main screen treatment.
8: It really did. And look, I just had Pat Kerwin on talking the NFL. I said, when are we going to give Brock Purdy his due? Can I ask the same damn question about Gunnar Stockton? Because those third down throws, you know, we focus on this non-PI call in the stupid penalty by Alabama at the end, but some of those third down throws were next level stuff, Bud.
9: Look, they were. I think he keeps getting better and better, you know, and like I've had to move him up a little bit in my SEC quarterback rankings. Not that those are, you know, like matter at all, but just because he just keeps getting a little bit better. Now, look, he threw two balls that were, you know, very like much should be picks, right? And it's a very different narrative if those get ruled as interceptions or if the guys hold on to him. And he threw a third, which ended up, you know, being a great result, but was also, you know, tipped and caught, right?
8: Right.
9: Like, so the margins in that game were pretty thin. I thought, honestly, that DeBoer called a really good game in the first half, and I thought Keelan was a little bit shaky in the first half. And I think if he, like, maybe if they get him again, he's not quite as shaky. Georgia fans will tell you, hey, maybe if we had our full complement of offensive players, then we're, you know, kind of, you know, it's a much higher scoring first half on both sides, potentially. But, yeah, like, Stockton is just reliable. I honestly thought Fred, their freshman receiver, was huge for them. Like, he made two critical third down catches. He kind of baited a veteran for Alabama into, you know, punching him there. In the fourth quarter to end the game. A lot of those young guys for Georgia, I mean, that offensive line, if I'm a transfer quarterback next year and I fully anticipate Georgia needs a transfer QB with Stockton gone, man, I'm like, ooh, hold on. He's 17, he's 18, he's 19, he's 20.
8: Right.
9: Like, four of those guys are not draft eligible. I might take a little discount and go play behind that offensive line in Athens and stay nice and healthy for the NFL draft, you know, as a transfer.
8: By the way, Kirby likes to play a lot of man. It's tough when you do that with Russell because when those legs get moving, he's really dangerous. Arch, Look at he, to me, he's got a lot of Jameis in him. And I don't mean that. I mean, there's good Arch and there's bad Arch. I put a lot of the game on Sark, but at the end of the day, because Arch threw the couple of the throw down the seam for a touchdown was just a terrific ball. I don't even know if we've got a touchdown, but the ball down the seam, the long pass, a couple of those plays, they're elite throws. But then the one that he tried to throw out of bounds that almost got picked, the pick six. I mean, there are throws that you just scratch your head about Arch, and this is now become consistent, if you know what I mean. But this isn't just a one-off. I mean, every game you get good Arch and bad Arch, bud.
9: And people are now asking, you know, like, who's the last quarterback who got better under Sark? And I, off the top of my head, can't really name one. Now, look, I think Arch is, I've heard like the Daniel Jones comparison, and like that's still a first round pick, a guy who starts in the NFL, but maybe not a generational, you know, type guy. He's like a point guard who's like actually a really good shooter, but also just is like high turnover and doesn't always see the floor super well, you know, and so it sort of has to be like schemed for him. And when the set play doesn't work, then like, do you really trust him to create other stuff with the pass, you know? I still think he's good, but I can't trust him to like just play awesome for four quarters, you know? And like, right. He doesn't do some of the little things well yet, which is kind of concerning.
8: We'll see if it's a get right game against the Florida defense this week in a revenge spot. I've been saying Indiana makes the playoff all year. I'm not taking anything away from that. I have an Indiana fan who just gets all over me because I don't think they're going to win every game and win the national title. Hoover is an interesting case because he doesn't make mistakes, yet I don't know how elite he is. And I don't want to, luck's a terrible word, but, you know, Nebraska makes a chip shot at the end of the half. How does that game play out? Nebraska had chances to win. Northwestern played them tough. What are we going to find out this week about Indiana?
9: Yeah, you know, Indiana's pass defense is not quite as good as it was last year, and that's probably not a great situation to be in if you have to go play Ohio State. I do think Indiana still has a very dangerous pass rush, and, you know, I think Ohio State, like, good left tackle situation, very good guards, like you know, draft picks at guard. Right tackle's been a bit of an issue for them. Iowa got them a couple times on some pressures on Sayin, as did Texas. You know, can they get home on Julian Sayin? And can a number two emerge for Ohio State if Indiana finds a way to limit Jeremiah Smith in a way that, like, honestly, Texas didn't? Like, people are like, oh, Texas shut down Jeremiah Smith. I'm like, he had 11 yards a target, right? Build the whole plane out of Jeremiah Smith if you're going to get 11 yards a target, honestly. Like, just throw it to him every time. That's you'd have the number one offense in the country if every play just went to Jeremiah. Like, obviously, I know it doesn't extrapolate, you know, but like, ultimately, can they find a way to make Indiana pay if Indiana really overplays Jeremiah? You know, can they run the football effectively with their backs?
8: They did for 2 weeks and against Nebraska. They had less than 100 yards rushing. Like, I thought they found something. Back-to-back games, 200-yard rushers with different guys, and they couldn't run the ball against Nebraska.
9: I also do think, Mark, that the wind played a factor in that game. So, like, I was going to make Indiana -7 my three-star lock, right? And I lost because your Michigan State Spartans came back on Illinois. I thought Illinois -2 was really good, and they win by one.
8: It should have been. Worst two-point conversion play I've ever seen in my life, but that's good for another Lord. Day.
9: But I do think Nebraska realized, like, the wind was pretty serious in that ball game. And Indiana's a team that likes to attack deep down the field quite a bit this year under Josh Hoover. And it was just hard to throw the ball a long way in the air in that game. If you look at the explosives that Indiana got, most of them were not over the top. They were catching run ball. So I think Nebraska smartly, like, loaded up against the run there and said, yeah, if you want to take shots down the field, we have a 12th defender. It's called 25-mile-an-hour winds, right? I don't know if they're going to get that this weekend. We'll see. Indiana's run game is not quite as good as it was in prior years. And Hoover, to his credit, has not put the ball at risk a lot.
8: Right.
9: But I'm not sure he sees it quite as well. I don't know if he always gets him into the right play quite as well as Mendoza did. Like, they were never wrong, I felt like, with Mendoza, right? Like, he was really like a coach on the field type guy.
8: You know, the SEC right now, I mean, we got Georgia, we got Alabama, we got Texas. I'm convinced at least one 9-3 team goes to the playoff. But when you look at, you know, what Kentucky's done, you know, LSU, they could still maybe get to 9-3, although it's looking more and more difficult. Florida obviously losing back-to-back games. But, I mean, look, at you made a great point before the season. I think it was on your pod. I'm almost positive you said it, that 9-3 only affects half the teams in the conference. Or, you know, the ninth game, rather, only affects half the teams because half the teams get to play bad teams.
9: Right.
8: I guess that's still true. But they're eating their young, if you know what I mean, in the SEC right now.
9: Yeah, so preseason, I thought there were five teams that if they went 9-3 would have a real case to make it because they played a real non-conference game. That was Texas, Oklahoma, Ole Miss, Ohio State, and Michigan. I still think that's the list, right? Like, now, the one I didn't really consider because I didn't really think they were going to get to 9. I thought they had a really nice chance to win 8 was Florida, you know, so I think Florida at 9-3 potentially, you know.
8: Yeah, because that means they're going to beat Texas or Georgia. So that puts
9: correct.
8: Them all, right.
9: Yeah, so you might want to expand that list to 6. But, like, I don't think LSU has much of a 9-3 case if Clemson is your third best win at 7-5, right? You know, like, you've lost two very close games. I think the Kentucky loss is going to look more excusable in the eyes of the committee because Kentucky's probably going to be at least a bowl team. Like, they're probably going to get the 6-6 at this point, right? I don't think Kentucky's going to the playoffs, certainly.
8: No, but they're better than we thought.
9: Yeah, oh, for sure. And like, you know, Kentucky's won some close games, obviously, and deserves credit, you know, for doing so. I don't think Missouri has a 9-3 case. I don't think Mississippi State has much of a 9-3 case. But although, I mean, their schedule is pretty hard, and if Minnesota makes the bowl, maybe, but I still think it's that original five. Now, obviously, Michigan's not going, pretty sure. Oklahoma's not going, pretty sure. But if Texas were to go 9-3, if Ole Miss goes 9-3, because obviously Louisville, you know, they pounded Florida State. Like, you know, if Louisville goes, 8-4, and that's your fourth best win, that's a pretty good fourth win to have on a resume against three losses. And, you know, Ole Miss, they lost by margin to Florida, you know, but we'll see. I think it's still hard to get in at 9-3.
8: Well, and part of the reason it's going to be is that the Big 12 is a little better than we gave them credit for. I mean, there's five teams. I'm not saying they're going to get five. I'm not saying they're going to get three. But right now, the Big 12, with what Oklahoma State has done, and I know Oregon, that win doesn't look as good as it did, but obviously Houston's a decent team, and then Utah, BYU, and Texas Tech. That leads me to, what kind of shot does BYU have at home? I know you got into the vampire Coug thing. There's a lot of factors here. It's a 10.5-point spread, which I think is a lot. Oh, Notre Dame's rolled teams. How do you see this game, bud?
9: Yeah, I mean, I don't think that much of BYU. I think they deserve credit for, like, playing their style. But I think they are really good against teams that are, like, somewhere between bad to decent. You know, because BYU is really good at not beating itself. They'll play extremely hard. That's a very tough place to play at altitude in Provo. But, man, I don't think their passing game has much of a shot against the Irish. And no, I think Notre Dame's defense is pretty awesome. You know, like they come in fresh. Obviously, they've played a couple tomato cans in recent weeks and have totally killed them. You know, BYU has had some real games recently. They struggled against TCU. I thought TCU had a pretty good case to beat them without the missed field goals and some of the crazy drops and stuff they had in that game. You know, it's a big number, but if you look at the power ratings, like BYU on a power rating standpoint is closer to like 35th than they are to first.
8: Yeah.
9: You know, now I know they're ranked where they're ranked, and sure, it's hard to rank teams. But from a pure like number standpoint, I don't know.
8: Can
9: they ugly it up enough?
8: Yeah.
9: You know, possibly, yeah.
8: But doesn't that say where we are in college football that I think you said this a couple of years ago, and I don't think it's ever been more true. There's not a hell of a lot of difference between the 12th or 13th best team and the 40th best team anymore.
9: Agreed. Like, so just, you know, take ESPN's like FPI, right? Like BYU's like 14th in that at a rating of 15. Like Notre Dame's a 30, right? So if you take away home field, let's give them like a full, even if you're generous, like 3.5 for home field, like that's basically what BYU Notre Dame by 11.5 right there.
8: Yeah.
9: You know, like what's 11.5 off 15. That's a 4. Like a 4 is like Iowa State Cincinnati level down there at 55th, 56th in the power ratings. Like the difference between like 15 and 40 is very small, guys.
8: Should the SEC be a little ticked off at their television partner for, and I know Notre Dame's the brand and they're sticking them at 7:30, but I mean, we got Florida, Texas at noon. That's at 11 o'clock kick central. I mean, they're jamming a lot of really good football games in those first two time slots, bud.
9: Well, look, I think they know Notre Dame is going to pull a huge number at night, and they don't really have a game this weekend that I think they feel good about against that. So what do they want to do? That right now, like from a TV perspective, they want to put something on at noon that gives people a reason to not flip over to Indiana, Nebraska. Or sorry, to Indiana, Ohio State, Indiana, right? Like, they know that they don't want to lose share there, so they're trying to throw some early games against Fox's Big Noon, because Ohio State in Indiana is going to be a huge game this weekend. So what we're seeing is, like, if people stick on ESPN for the noon, sometimes they just don't turn it off all day.
10: Right. Right.
9: So I think it makes sense. They also, like, they do try to let people know the general windows in which these games are going to be played. And I think that's important from a fan perspective for travel, right? Like, these aren't major metropolitan areas. It's not always real easy to, you know, if you're playing an NBA game in New York, you can go get a hotel, man. It's hard to get a hotel in, like, you know, Starkville or Lexington, Kentucky. And so I think people, like, as fans, I may not need a hotel for a noon game, right? But I need it for a night game, probably. So, like, you got to balance a lot of factors here. And also, like, planning for the stadium. You know, when are you going to do homecoming? When are you going to do parents' weekend and whatnot? Like, typically you don't do the night game for parents' weekend, right? Because they want to go out to dinner with the kids after. There's a lot of different factors. You can't just keep the whole thing wide open every single week of the year.
8: By the way, closing seconds here, I love your TV picture window that you're putting out on X. Fantastic. I'm going to steal it very soon.
9: It's fun. It's good to do every week. And I usually drop it like Wednesday or Thursday. And, you know, like a lot of good, I'm starting to do a separate midweek one, because if you enjoy college football and eat the whole hog, like, you know, there's a lot of good midweek stuff if you care about some of these, like, you know, lesser conference races.
8: He's Bud Elliott, the Cover 3 podcast. He's everywhere these days, CBS HQ. I mean, you find him everywhere. YouTube channel's great for the podcast. Cover 3, download it. He joins us every week here on Miller and Moulton. Enjoy the games, bud.
9: See you, Mark. Be well.
8: And good luck to your Rays. They need to win tonight.
9: Man, that was rough last night. That was rough.
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20: 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Not every system threatens Southwest Florida, but every system gets watched by Wink meteorologists who live here, who've ridden out the same storms you have. Every advisory, every shift in the track, every hour it matters. When the tropics turn, turn to Wink. Wink News, the Weather Authority.
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26: Jim Harbaugh is a defeated man.
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23: This is Dan Patrick.
26: We did it. We made it to a Tuesday. It's hour one. Gang's all here ready to go. Todd and Dylan in the back row. Marvin's up front with Paulie, yours truly, and of course the backroom guys as well. Got a poll question coming up. Operator Tyler sitting by. He'll take your calls. 877-3DP-SHOW. Our good buddy, rising star Ross Tucker, will stop by in an hour from now. Good morning if you're watching on Peacock or NBC Sports Now. 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Brewers over the Dodgers, they're up 2-0. That Brewers bullpen has been historically great during the postseason. The Guardians come back, beat the Rays 7-3. They go up 1-0. The Guardians and Rays game two, they got the evening to themselves. Overtime last night, Bills-Rams. Bills now 4-1. The Rams, who people thought could go undefeated, they're now 2-3. You start to look at this game, first three quarters were like, okay, that fourth quarter was unbelievable. And then you had overtime as well. And I think you could look at Sean McVay and say, did he get too conservative at the wrong time? You had a situation there in overtime where you're going, okay, are they going to put the ball in Matthew Stafford's hands and then probably Puka Nacua? But third and five, 4:51 left in overtime, and the Rams decided to run it right up the middle and play for a 48-yard field goal. Here is Sean McVay lamenting that call after the loss.
0: I'm sick right now with myself, and I'm so proud of that group. You know, this is the tough part of sports, but I'm proud of that team. I'm proud of the way that we battled, and I'm sick that we came up short, and I'll be regretting kicking that and not having a better call to be able to go for it on third down, and that's on me.
26: It is, and I was surprised because Puka Nacua, I think, had 24 targets. He had 17 catches. He was unstoppable. And you got a great offensive line. And I get it. You're going to run the ball. Maybe, you know, you're going to trust that line, which is one of the best in football. And you're going to get a couple extra yards there. I just thought, I want the ball in Stafford's hands. And I'm going to go to Puka Nacua. One way or another, I'm going to you. You catch it, you don't catch it, interference, whatever it's going to be, I'm going to you. But they played conservative. They paid the price. Josh Allen was on full display. He did it all, and he talked about his running game after the win.
1: When it's there, it's there. I don't want to make a living in that. I understand that. But I do know how much of a backbreaker that can be on a defense when you feel like you're in pretty good coverage, and the D-line felt like they were getting into good spots, but feeling like there was some room to maneuver in there and just finding ways to keep the chains moving there, especially late in the game.
26: He threw for 210 and a touchdown, rushed for 121 and a touchdown. He's the fourth player in NFL history with multiple games of at least 100 yards rushing, 200 yards passing. Lamar Jackson, Cam Newton, and Russell Wilson Jr. the third, the other ones. Stat of the day brought to you by Panini America, the official trading cards of the program. Bills and Rams combined for 35 points in the fourth quarter. That's tied for the most in any single quarter this season. The Bills and Texans did that 35-point second quarter of Buffalo's win. That was in week one. All righty, poll question for hour one, Dylan. What are you thinking?
2: Well, who makes it to the Super Bowl? The Bills, Rams, both, or neither? Now, last night could have been a Super Bowl preview.
26: I heard that.
2: You did hear that.
26: Yes, I did hear that. I think you got to look at bigger picture here. I'll answer the question there, but is Myles Garrett going to solve all this when he comes back? And I know Aaron Donald is just getting into playing shape. Puka Nacua was great. I looked at them and I go, is that defense as formidable as we think? Maybe the back end linebackers are considered their weakness, but you're in a really tough division. You could easily be 1-4 because if the Eagles didn't screw it up, blowing a fourth quarter lead, you'd have one win right now. But it feels like, you know, you can't get too far behind in that division because then you're going to be on the road come playoff time. If you get there, because Seattle and San Francisco, they still appear to be the class of that division. Here's Super Bowl matchup odds. The best odds right now, according to DraftKings, the Bills versus the Niners, Chiefs versus the Niners, plus 1650. Then it's Jags-Niners, plus 1800. Patriots Niners plus 2,500. Bills Rams Super Bowl, maybe, plus 2,500. Chiefs Rams plus 2,500. Ravens and the Rams. Everybody loving the Niners right now, and rightfully so. But getting the Bills versus the Niners or the Chiefs versus the Niners, according to DraftKings, are the best odds right now. What other poll question? I do like that. I would say if I was looking at who gets, I'd say Buffalo right now, but I'm not going to abandon ship on the Rams because let's see when they get healthy. Let's see what that defense looks like. But if you're not going to put pressure on Josh Allen, now granted, there's always the threat of him running. I felt bad for James Cook. I love James Cook, but he had two fumbles, but he had a big fumble there. And he was the happiest guy on the field when that field goal went through. But Buffalo, they're fun to watch. And that starts with Josh Allen. He's playing at a different level right now. There's a Cam Newton quality to what you're seeing out there. Yes, Todd.
3: I guess I'm not appreciating the running talent of some of the top running NFL quarterbacks, but I always figure, like, how are they not spying? Like, and while I'm watching the game, don't you know Josh Allen's going to do that? And if he's going to go run, they didn't stop him. He ran for over 100 yards. When you see a Mahomes or Lamar Jackson, there's nothing they could put in defensively as a spy to make sure wherever he goes, you go?
26: They do spy.
3: And they still can't stop him.
26: Yes, that's how good he is. That's why he's the MVP. Now, sometimes you can't stop the MVP. You can only hope to contain him.
3: There you go.
26: Yes, Paul.
4: They did talk about this pregame on NFL Network last night that Josh Allen wants you to spy him, to put someone on him that's just floating, because that takes that guy out of coverage and how he can take advantage of that.
26: And Josh Allen also talked about this after the game where he wants to inflict pain on you. Yes, I'm going to get hit, but you know what? You're going to get hit too. And he's one of the biggest guys on the field. Yes, Dylan.
2: A lot of times when he's running too, he's in the defensive backfield before you know it, and then it's a much smaller safety or a corner who's trying to line him up, and I'm like, I like Josh Allen in this battle.
26: Now, he's not an overwhelming favorite right now for the MVP, plus 250. Then it's Brock Purdy at plus 300. Then you go down to Mahomes, Trevor Lawrence, and Joe Burrow. Still can't get my guy Kenneth Walker Jr. III in there. I'm trying. Can't get him in there. Because even Mahomes would say, you know, the difference with our team this year is that guy right there. All right, what other poll questions do you have?
2: Well, we got some AFC-NFC courtesy of Todd.
26: Okay.
2: So these are two separate ones. Best team in the AFC right now, Bills, Chiefs, Jaguars, or Ravens?
26: I mean, the Jags have quietly played some pretty good football. You know, Buffalo winning that game, they've also beaten the Texans. You know, coming off the loss against the Patriots. I might go Buffalo there just to do that, a big game,

0: go with the Chiefs still. They just, they keep getting it done. It's not always glamorous, but that's what they've done in the Mahomes era. They're not like blowing teams out. They just keep winning quietly. Thank you.
1: Thank you, Dylan. By the way, the gambling podcast guys had a parlay last night. Well, they were ready to have a parlay last night, and you guys somehow talked yourselves out of a great parlay.
0: We did. We've been using the roulette wheel to spin for numbers and using that corresponding number to bet on a touchdown score.
1: Did have Buffalo money line.
0: No, I had the Rams. -3.5. So once it went to overtime, I was like, this is going to be an uphill battle.
1: Okay.
0: But so we spun the wheel. We got James Cook, Puka Nacua, and then we hit green, 0. And we overlooked the fact that Keon Coleman was 0. We all three of us forgot that. So we just decided that 0 would be a tight end, which was kind of my fault, I'll admit. And we would have hit it. It's kind of my fault. I'm going to take the blame.
1: What would it have paid out?
0: It wasn't anything crazy. It was probably like +1,300 or something like that. So it'd been nice.
1: The new gambling podcast is available at danpatrick.com. Settled in, watching my guy Yamamoto, and he didn't even make it to the third inning. Threw a lot of pitches in the first inning. Give Milwaukee credit, though. They're making the Dodgers pitchers work. They're, you know, not afraid to come up with a base hit. You know, and Yamamoto, when he's on, it doesn't matter. But he wasn't on last night, and the Brewers took it. You have to take advantage of that situation with that guy. Because if you don't, you're in trouble. But they did. And they're up 2-0, and the Guardians over the Rays, they're up 1-0. Yeah, Paulie.
2: The Dodgers had to use 8 pitchers last night. Jake Bowers, the first baseman for Milwaukee, his walk versus Yamamoto in the second inning was 12 pitches. It was like the most exciting walk in recent history.
1: Here's Dave Roberts, the Dodgers manager, on Yamamoto's struggles.
3: Obviously wasn't sharp, you know, just wasn't sharp today. And you can see from that Contreras at bat in the third inning, that really stressed him. Then you follow that up with the Bowers at bat. You know, at that point in time, once the breaking ball, he yanks the breaker, Yelich gets a hit, we got to find a way to put it out. But tonight, he just didn't have it tonight, which is very rare.
1: And the Dodgers with, we can talk about their pitching staff. You got to get some timely hitting here. Runners in scoring position this postseason, they're batting .077. And the Brewers bullpen, I mentioned, historically great. That's 1 earned run in 28 2/3 innings in the postseason. So the ERA for the bullpen is 0.31. Last time you had a bullpen this great, you go back to the 1990 Reds. And that team won the World Series against the A's. But Brewers are playing great baseball. They're playing baseball the way you need to play against the Dodgers. You can't match them talent for talent, but your game plan versus their game plan. And right now, Ohtani, there's conversations that they may bench Shohei Ohtani. May. This according to The Athletic late last night, that the Dodgers will discuss benching him for Game 3. The injuries have been there. You know, if you go back, the last time he pitched in a game, it was July 3rd. 30 home runs, the lowest in a year since 2022. You got the bicep issue and the left knee issue. And I don't know if you can just leave him in the lineup just to let that opposition know he's still there and he might take you deep. He just seems defensive when he's up there. He's not offensive like we're used to seeing Ohtani. It's, let me just try to get the bat on the ball. Let me try not to strike out. But Ohtani, I think they have a 21-year-old. His name is Josue De Paula. He's 21 years of age, number 4 prospect in baseball, according to Baseball America. He might get the call as the DH. As the series shifts to Los Angeles. Andrew in Washington leads us off this morning. Good morning, Andrew.
4: Good morning, Dan Dennett. Thanks for taking my call. I just was very confused with the whole Rams thing. At the end of regulation, they ran that
5: less than 2 minute drill to perfection. We're right on every single play. Matt Stafford, if you looked in his eyes, he was dialed in. He was just there. And then they get to that after the fumble by James Cook in overtime.

0: And I don't know what their game plan was. I don't know if they wanted to go down. It almost looked like they were playing not to win. And, you know, we play to win the game. So I don't know why you'd put it in the worst kicker in the NFL and put it on his foot to try to win a game, one of the most important games of your year. Like you say, you look back on it and you wonder why you don't have home field advantage, or maybe you don't get to the playoffs. It's games like this. And Sean McVay, during his press conference, even mentioned, I wish I had that third and five back. Maybe I would have had a better play. What does that mean? And then
1: well,
0: he walks on.
1: I think what he was saying, and thank you, Andrew, is I didn't trust my kicker. I wanted the drive to continue, that we were going to try to score a touchdown. And that's why I was surprised that he went conservative. Even if Stafford has to throw the ball away, I want to give him another chance. And Puka Nacua was unbelievable last night. Trip in Vegas. Morning, Trip.
2: Hey, good morning, DP. I had a few questions about the game last night. At the end of the game, when the Rams were driving and it just looked like Buffalo was worn out, why not use a timeout to break the momentum there for a second, just see if you can get your defense in order? And then as far as this kicker, with his number being 92, if you put a decimal point in the middle, would that be his 40 time? Good Lord. Y'all have a good day.
1: Well, I don't think they have him because of his 40-yard dash time, Trip. Yes, Marvin.
3: Yeah, we were talking about the kicker's looks, and looks can be deceiving, but they were not deceiving because he definitely looks like one of the dads in my pickup line for my son's school.
1: Yes, Paulie.
4: Harrison Mevis, the Rams kicker. He was at Missouri a couple years ago. He had some big kicks. No pun. He is listed at 6'2", 245. If he's a fullback, that's fine, right?
1: And the Rams special teams have not been good the last few years. All right, let me take a break. We'll settle on the poll question. Ross Tucker joins us in an hour from now. More of your phone calls after this. Dan Patrick Show.

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0: Play of the day coming up. Settle on our poll question. What if the Rams won last night? What would we be saying? Are they back? Buffalo still can't win the big one? Josh Allen can't win in overtime? Because you start to look at these, like if the Eagles beat the Jags, then all of a sudden, are we okay with what's going on in Philadelphia? Or, man, that's a resilient team. Yeah, Jacksonville, same old Jacksonville. We go back and forth like it's a teeter-totter where you're going, okay, this team is all the way back. Nah, this team, very suspect. Seattle losing to San Francisco. Same old Seattle against San Francisco. Well, they did win the Super Bowl, but winning, you got to win that game at home. You start to look at that division, and we know Arizona might pick off one or two teams down the stretch, but this looks like a three-team race. You just can't afford to get too far behind, but it does feel like these three teams are going to beat up on each other, and maybe it's just going to be survival of getting out of the division there. Yes, Dylan?
1: Yeah, I mean, I think that's probably the most competitive division in the NFL right now. There's obviously there's the AFC and NFC North, but they're competitive. It almost feels like a notch down. Like they're all kind of, there's a lot of parity, but it's not exactly top notch.
0: Well, that's the way it is with the NFC East.
1: Well, yeah, they might actually be, there's the most parity in the NFC East. It's just bad.
0: Yeah, that might be the most competitive, but it's because nobody's really good. And maybe nobody's really bad, so they're all kind of bunched in there together. Yeah, Paul.
2: There's other divisions that are competitive to win it, but they don't feel like they have a Super Bowl contending team in it. Like the NFC South is hard to picture any of those teams in the Super Bowl. Even the NFC North. Right now, it's hard to picture those teams in the Super Bowl.
0: Yeah, but there's, I mean, we played 5 weeks.
2: Yeah.
0: And I think being able to look at this and go, where are we after 10 weeks? Have things sorted, you know, themselves out. Yeah, Dill.
1: The Vikings are interesting to me because they're 5-0 and no one seems to agree with that, honestly.
0: Well, okay. What if their offense was lights out and their defense was just okay, but they were 5-0? We would look at them differently. We'd go, man, if that defense just gets up a little bit there, they're going to be a playoff team. But when your defense is great and your offense isn't very good, then we're like, yeah, I don't know about this. Yes, Marvin.
3: I still don't believe in the AFC South. I know the Jaguars have, you know, they got a good start to the season. But look, for me, they're the team that always played on Thursday Night Football before they had really competitive games. And nobody outside of the Peyton Manning Colts 20 years ago, they haven't done much in the postseason.
0: Well, they got really close to going to the Super Bowl, but that was a long time ago. Yeah, the Jags, it doesn't matter how good they are. They're always going to be the, oh, and don't forget about the Jags. But Trevor Lawrence has played really well. And, you know, there were discussions that we had, I think, last year. Who would you take, Justin Herbert or Trevor Lawrence? Now you don't bring up that conversation or that question. And I'm surprised the number of analysts, maybe information guys, who are entertaining the idea that the Chargers could move on from Justin Herbert. What happened? He went from maybe the greatest quarterback of all time, according to his coach. You gave him that contract. Everybody had bought in that he could be the West Coast version of Josh Allen. But watching the mothership and Fox, they're entertaining the idea that Justin Herbert might not be the future for the Chargers, which I find surprising, alarming. And if that's the case, what did you miss before this? When you gave him that contract. And Jim Harbaugh telling us earlier this year, he could be the greatest quarterback of all time. What happened? Is it just confidence? Because remember, the offensive line was all banged up, running game. Okay, you have that now. Now, you might not have the weapons, but I'm going to blame that on the front office here. But you start to watch, and that's a guy who's afraid to make a mistake. You can't play that position that way. Yes, Marv.
3: Sports coverage has basically become one extreme or the other. We just went from Justin Herbert could be the GOAT or we have to get rid of him. Maybe they just got off to a bad start. They got a bunch of talent on that team, but we just can't do one. We do the same thing with Arch Manning. It's not, let's be objective here. It's either one extreme or the next.
0: Well, Justin Herbert could be the GOAT, but in a different way, the way it used to be used. When you're the GOAT, it was the hero or the GOAT. And right now, he's the GOAT in a different way. Yeah, Paul.
2: Herbert is under contract fully for 2 more years with the Chargers after this season.
0: Speaking of Arch Manning, Steve Sarkisian, his head coach, came to Arch's defense.
4: If you took the name off the back of his jersey and you said, here's Joe Smith playing quarterback at the University of Texas, and here's a guy who's beaten 4 top 10 ranked teams in his last 13 starts, we'd be praising the guy. But the expectations are high for him, but he understands that.
0: Yeah, we're not throwing a pity party here for Arch. Is he overcovered? Yes. Therefore, he's overrated. But he gets a lot of attention because his name is Manning. Here's some numbers for you. Arch ranks 65th in passing yards, 39th in passing touchdowns, 44th in QBR. Northwestern's quarterback, his name is Aiden Childs, 58th in passing yards, 45th in passing touchdowns, 26th in QBR. Okay. He doesn't get any attention because his last name is not Manning. And Northwestern has proven to be a pretty good team. 23rd ranked scoring offense. Nobody's talking about him. Now, granted, he didn't beat Ohio State. But Arch gets a lot of attention here. It's up to him when you get that attention to play well. He didn't play well in the Ohio State game until the very end. And then they got that win. But he's supposed to be great. I'm surprised that Sark makes it seem like, hey, come on, you guys are unfair to him. He's being projected as the best quarterback in college football. And he's been there. He's not a freshman. He probably should come back one more year. But that might depend on who's, you know, potentially going to draft him. And maybe is there an Eli situation here? But he could go back to Texas and play one more year. But, yeah, I'm surprised. Look, Sark's doing what he should do, protecting Arch. There's a lot of pressure there. I just don't think Texas is, you know, a great team, very good team. I think they had a moment. They should be great. They spend money. They got weapons. There's no excuse. They're on par with everybody else, if not more so. Yeah, Paul.
2: You could really compare this to his uncle Eli's career in college because Eli's second to last year in college was a little disappointing. He was down to 21 touchdowns and 15 picks, and people question him. I'm looking at back at this. But his senior year, 30 touchdowns, 10 picks, Heisman finalist, and Arch Manning still has one more year to play with. He's only been a starter for 2 years.
0: I remember a friend of mine said that he thought Eli could be better than Peyton. I mean, he was more athletic, maybe a different kind of attitude, a little more let things roll off your back, not intense. And so I joke when I see him. And he said, hey, but he's still a Hall of Famer. I said, yeah, yeah. Yes, Marvin.
3: Yeah, Eli's going to be, and eventually he'll get into the Hall of Fame.
0: Yeah.
3: It's going to take a while, but.
0: No, he'll get in.
3: He'll get in.
0: Yeah.
3: Because of one last name.
0: That did help him.
3: No, Brady.
0: Oh, I thought you were talking about the Manning name.
3: No, Brady's the last name that gets him in. If he beats Roethlisberger, we're not really having a discussion.
0: Wait, you think if he wins 2 Super Bowls and they're not against Tom Brady, he's not getting into the Hall of Fame?
3: He's not.
0: Wow. Okay.
3: I think if he beats Roethlisberger and Rivers and not Tom Brady twice,
0: dang,
3: he stopped the undefeated season. And then,
0: well, the defense did.
3: Exactly. See what I'm saying?
0: Yeah, the defense did. Wow. No, I think 2 Super Bowl wins, that name, Super Bowl MVP. Yes, Dylan.
1: Yeah, I think he gets in regardless with the 2 Super Bowls and the Manning last name, but there's a case to be made for sure. It paints a very different picture if it's not Tom Brady twice.
0: Okay, but it's still 2 Super Bowl MVP or 2 Super Bowl wins.
1: Yes.
0: Yes, Paul.
2: I'm in between on this one, but I tend to agree with Marv that these are big chips for Eli. Like Peyton's second Super Bowl didn't help him a lot. It was nice, but it didn't help him. Eli's Super Bowls boosted a B-level career to a Hall of Fame.
0: Yeah, Marv.
3: And also, I know the defensive line was great, but Eli's got iconic moments in both of those Super Bowls with maybe the greatest pass I've ever seen to Mario Manningham. It may be the greatest, like, it was perfect right on the sidelines where only he could get it. And then obviously the pass and catch to Tyree. So he has iconic moments, which helps. If he was just on the roster, Russell Wilson type guy, probably not.
0: Yeah. Two Super Bowls.
3: No matter what, two Super Bowls, period?
0: Yeah, yeah. I mean, and he played a long time. He was a compiler, and he's a 500 record guy. But 300 touchdowns, the last name. Yeah, I get it. I mean, do I think he's anywhere near a first ballot? No, I don't. But I think playing in New York helps. Two Super Bowls helps. Beating the Patriots helps. And he's got some numbers that back him up. Yeah, oh, did you have something else to add?
3: No, this is a good sports radio conversation.
0: Oh, it is. Yeah. All right, a couple more phone calls here. Jeremy in Ohio. Hi, Jeremy. What do you have for me today?
5: Dan, great. Thanks for taking the call. I remember the beginning of the year. So I don't think so many pundits, are the Rams going to go undefeated this year. I got a pie to the face bet. Rams are going to be closer to 8-9, but they won't make the playoffs. I'm not calling a record. They're not making the playoffs if anybody wants it.
0: All right. Anybody want a piece of Jeremy? Jeremy's spoken. Anybody? No. No takers. Wait.
6: I'm getting a lot of peer pressure here. I'll jump in on the Rams are going to make the playoffs.
0: Your son works there.
6: I do. I know that. I'm going to say the Rams will make the playoffs.
0: Okay. All right, Jeremy.
6: I'm very bummed after staying up and not going to sleep till 1 in the morning after last night. I was down on them, but they will find a way to make the playoffs.
0: All right. So, Jeremy, you got a taker. Fritzy will take your pie to the face bet. Nate in L.A. Hi, Nate.
7: Hey, good morning, Dan. You know, L.A. got hit with a 1-2 punch yesterday,
0: yeah. But
7: I want to tell my friends, don't let my 49ers jersey fool you. I'm here for you. And then speaking about sad, after hearing Todd yesterday, I just want to say that I love my wife and happy birthday to her.
0: Thank you, Nate. Yeah, Todd had a rough birthday alone.
6: It just worked on the way it worked out on the calendar. Everyone was in other places.
0: Yes, Mark.
3: It wasn't rough in the way he wanted it to be, but.
0: Wow.
6: Facts.
0: But you sat home alone again last night?
6: Yeah, my wife doesn't get back till like later tonight. So I watched the games myself, ate, and just wandered around the house aimlessly.
0: Would you have Chinese food and Mountain Dew?
6: I had some leftover Chinese food from the weekend. And I was going to order like a big pizza, but I had a little self constraint. And I'm like, you know what? I can't do Chinese and pizza on top of each other. So I restrained myself.
0: Yes, Paul.
2: If there was no takeout near Todd, hypothetically, would he die of starvation?
0: Well, no, he would drive to his Italian restaurant he goes to.
6: I have, you know, peanut butter and, you know, rice cakes and bread and cans of tuna, like, you know, as if I'm, you know, waiting for like
8: Doomsday prepping.
6: Yeah, exactly. I just need to go down to the basement and I have my canned goods. I'll be all right.
8: It's all in the bunker.
0: Tony in New York. Hi, Tony. What do you have for me?
8: First phone call. I love the show, guys, and I'm sorry about that other call. I wish I would have gotten the chance to hear him.
0: All right.
8: Dan, quick question. Is coaching going down? Because I'm seeing so many stupid plays that make no sense between Peyton not calling the offensive plays. Dallas looks like they're lost on defense with his other guy. And even like everybody's embarrassed to take field goals now or going for twos.
0: Yeah, I don't understand, but it's all the sports. It's all the sports. Everybody thinks they can shoot threes. They do. Doesn't mean they can make them. The offensive geniuses, we have 21 new offensive coordinators. Everybody wants to make their mark. You know, we go for it on fourth down no matter where it is. The percentages, we're going to go for two. Bad clock management. Baseball, we throw hard, we swing hard. But I think that's all of sports, that it's just this. And I do believe these things are cyclical. I do believe that you'll see baseball maybe come back around. Now, I know that everybody's being taught to throw 100, but these hitters don't have to swing at, you know, for home runs. Putting the ball in play, getting on base, working the count. Milwaukee did that. That's what they're going to have to do to beat the Dodgers because the Dodgers have the deepest rotation. Now, they got to get some timely hitting. That's their big issue. And it feels like an all or nothing at all. And right now, it's nothing at all heading home. We'll take a break. More phone calls coming up. Our play of the day next.

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5: Deputies swarm a neighborhood in LaBelle earlier this morning on Bryan Avenue off South Bridge Street. The Hendrick County Sheriff's Office confirmed an arrest has been made, but Wink News is still pushing for answers as to what happened. Plus, a driver in a white Dodge pickup truck is accused of stealing thousands of dollars of gas from a 7-Eleven in Lehigh Acres two separate times. Crime Stoppers is looking into whether they're behind other similar thefts in Hendry County. Investigators say that driver used a prepaid gift card to buy a small amount of gas before pumping more without paying. And a new mRNA vaccine is now on the market to protect against the flu. This one does not have a live or killed influenza virus, just messenger RNA to make the surface proteins. Its maker, Moderna, says the vaccine showed 27% less flu cases compared to those who got the common flu vaccine. For Wink News, I'm Maisie Olson. First, fair, everywhere.
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12: Peak season. A wave in the Atlantic. A disturbance in the Caribbean. A storm in the Gulf. Not every system threatens Southwest Florida, but every system gets watched by Wink meteorologists who live here, who've ridden out the same storms you have. 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When the tropics turn, turn to Wink. Wink News, the Weather Authority.
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3: 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Greg Rousseau got his big mitts up and blocked the football. 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
4: 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Rousseau, probably leading candidate right now for Defensive Player of the Year, and getting one finger on that field goal attempt there, and that proved to be the difference. Mike in Ohio. Good morning, Mike. What do you have for me today?
5: Yeah, good morning, Dan. First time, long time, 5'7" to 12". Just wanted to tell you how happy I am because there are two small market baseball teams left in the playoffs, the my Guardians and the Brewers, and just wanted to know what your thought was on that.
4: I'm happy for them. I mean, it gives hope to other teams. Are the Brewers the Indiana Hoosiers of Major League Baseball? Hey, you can dream. No, they've done it the right way. They've been a really good organization. But as I've said before, regular season, winning a divisional title, getting into the playoffs, that's great. But after a while, your fan base goes, we got to do more than this. And this might be the year that they're able to do something. And the Guardians last night, just watching the way that game started, I would have thought the Rays were going to win. Momentum, the environment there. But give the Guardians credit. They somehow figured out a way and just take that game, game two, coming up later on tonight. Zach in Knoxville. Hi, Zach. What do you have for me?
6: Hey, P. Thanks for taking my call. I get the sense when I look at Arch Manning that he seems more like Chris Sims than either one of his uncles. You know, both went to Texas, both have big last names coming out, and all the physical tools. Do you see his career playing out more like his uncle's or more like Chris Sims?
4: It depends on if he goes back for one more year, who he goes to. I mean, that can spell doom. I don't care how good you are. If you go to an organization that's in a state of flux and you don't have consistency with the coaches and your offensive coordinator, and, you know, it can be disastrous. And I think, you know, Arch needs to go back, I think, for one more year. And he's got Steve Sarkisian there, who should be able to help him get ready for the NFL. But maybe Arch isn't what we think he's supposed to be. Maybe he's just a talented player. I don't think his high school competition was great. And I think because of that, with the name, and he was destined for greatness. And maybe he is. I just don't see it on a consistent basis. That's my biggest knock. Does he process when he goes to the line of scrimmage? You know, these are the things that scouts are looking for. What do you do? Like, this is the knock on Shedeur Sanders and a few other quarterbacks. They don't process quick enough. Now, is that something you can learn? Well, we'll find out with Shedeur, Arch, being able to go to the line of scrimmage and all of a sudden see and then say it and then perform it. Yeah, Paulie.
7: It's possible that Arch Manning is destined for goodness,
4: yeah,
7: and becoming a good NFL quarterback. And I think that GMs, no matter what he does on the field, let's say he has a nice year this year, even if he stays again next year, a bunch of GMs would like him because he's probably got a low floor. He's not going to be a bust. You don't have to worry about things. He comes from a family. You're buying a brand. You're buying a brand with Arch Manning, and you trust the brand over the person.
4: Yeah, you could probably save your job if you draft Arch. Whether if, you know, you draft Dante Moore and he doesn't do well, then you're probably going to lose your job. Yes, Marv.
8: And do you think there's going to be pressure from certain fan bases? So say if the Tennessee Titans have the number one pick and Arch decides to declare for the draft, how much pressure is there going to be from the brass, the fans, front office to draft somebody like Arch Manning?
4: I'm sure there will be, but you can't let outside influences seep into your locker room. Now, that's nice. You can't say, as you out the door, you just got fired, hey, you're the guys, you fans wanted Arch Manning, and I'm the one paying the price here. You do your evaluation, you do your homework, and then you decide who is right for you. But I do think Paulie's right. Arch might be good. He might be like Eli, good, with maybe the moments that, and he's a better athlete, and he does have the talent. And his dad was a wide receiver before he got injured, so Koopa, he was probably the best athlete in the family, probably more like their dad, Archie. Yeah, Paul?
7: Arch Manning has run for 600 yards in college. Eli Manning ran for minus 181, and Peyton ran for minus 210.
4: Yeah. Yes, Bill.
0: If you're Arch, or I mean, any, most quarterbacks coming out of college for that matter, is the point of pride of going like number one overall worth actually dropping in the draft and going to a competent team like you said? I know that everyone wants to be the number one overall pick, but those guys drafted in the latter half of the first round to competent franchises have fared much better.
4: Ty Simpson could turn out to be a better pro than Cam Ward.
0: Yeah.
4: Largely due to he's going to the Rams. And Cam Ward is fighting for survival in Tennessee. It doesn't mean that he's not as good or better, but getting into a better situation. And we see quarterbacks who drop, and their success rate, it might take them a little longer to get into the lineup, but they're going to be with a franchise, with a head coach, with weapons that, you know, they're not desperate. That's why they're not drafting number one. Yeah, Dale.
0: Yeah, I mean, as it stands right now, if Arch were to go into the draft next year, he should sit behind someone, like do what Mendoza's doing. But it could be for, you know, like say he gets drafted 16th overall. It might actually be a decent situation for him to come into a couple years down the line.
4: And while Steve Sarkisian is saying the right thing to protect Arch, hey, you know, a guy named Joe Smith comes in, he's not going to get the scrutiny. No, he's not. He's not going to get the attention either. So you got to, you know, the good and the bad. Hey, you're getting all this attention. If you perform with all this attention, then what happens? Oh, my God, he'll be the number one pick in the draft. He's getting the attention. He's not acting like a number one overall pick. That's the difference. Scrutiny, maybe you're being critiqued by a lot of people, and he has to live up to this billing. Like it or not, it comes with the territory. You're a Manning. That opens doors for you. Yes, Marv.
8: Yeah, he might have been better off pressure-wise being a wide receiver like his father. Because now you're a Manning and you're a quarterback. They're expecting you to be your uncles for sure.
4: Or he could be Joe Smith. And then nobody would have any expectations for him. You're the quarterback at Texas. There are expectations there. Yes, Marvin.
8: Joe Smith at Texas would have been the five-star number one recruit. They would have been pressuring him no matter what your last name is.
4: Yeah, yeah. But it's not a pity party here. And, you know, Sark doing the right thing, protecting Arch. Just play big. So, play big. Get rid of all that scrutiny. I'm in the confession. Ross Tucker will join us in about 25 minutes from now. 1 hour in the books, two more to go on this Tuesday. Dan Patrick and the Danettes, Dan Patrick Show. 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
2: Hour 2 on this Tuesday. It was a slow burn last night with the Rams and Bills, but boy, did it heat up. He had 35 points in the fourth quarter, went into overtime, and Josh Allen finally gets a win in overtime. The Rams special teams have not been good under Sean McVay and Les Snead. The Rams special teams ranked 26th or worse in four of the last five seasons. Came back to haunt them last night. Also a conservative play call on 3rd and 5. And I was surprised they ran the ball instead of putting the ball in the hands of Matthew Stafford, because Puka Nacua had 17 catches, 24 targets. We say good morning if you're watching on Peacock. Thank you for downloading the app. And our stat of the day, always brought to you by Panini America, the official trading cards of the program, streaming live every weekday on NBC Sports Now, along with Pro Football Talk Live, Dan Le Batard Show, Chris Sims Unbuttoned. 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Scott Van Pelt is up early. Van Peasy there in Los Angeles after last night, Monday night countdown. How are you feeling?
6: We're going to get some sleep somewhere along the way, but it's along the ocean here in the Pacific. It's amazing. And what a football game last night. We thought it might be good. As you said, slow burn, and then it was just insane.
2: Yeah, I was wondering about the play calling with Sean McVay, because he's a guy who does like to take chances. Your thoughts on that 3rd and 5 that they decided to run?
6: Say that again, because we went through a tunnel. I apologize.
2: Sean McVay lamented that 3rd and 5 call that they ran instead of maybe being... It felt like he was saying, maybe I don't trust my kicker. I wanted to try to go for that first down to keep the drive alive.
6: Yeah, I don't think he was saying, maybe I don't trust my kicker. I feel like we were here for a Monday night game before, Cardi was the kicker. And yeah. Said something along the same lines about the kicking game's not good enough, and then he didn't have a gig. I feel for kickers, it's a high wire act, and what the comparison is that's apt, but it feels like guys get red hot, and then, I mean, it's a high leverage moment, and it's just you out there. I felt for him. Meebus missed a kick early in the game, which gets lost in the sauce, but because in the end, Russo gets his hand up. Stafford just missed Kyren Williams on a throw down the middle that I think would have been a touchdown. But yeah, I mean, he didn't mask his disappointment. And I understand why, Dan, because it was such a high stakes game, played at such a high level. And I just kept thinking as I watched, man, someone's going to lose this thing and they're going to be ill. And it was the Rams and McVay. So I didn't feel like maybe. I feel like, it feels like for Meebus, it might be the last time he kicks for this team. I could be wrong.
2: Why Buffalo this year, do you think? If you do.
6: Why what?
2: Why do you think it may be Buffalo's year?
6: I don't know if it is, man. That defense is so banged up, and they've got talent up front, but it just felt like every other play someone was walking off the field. I think with Josh, that's the only thing left, right? I mean, he's living in that space where we're going to be entertained, certainly, between now and Valentine's Day when they play in this stadium again, whoever it might be. But the only thing he can do at this point is check that box. Got to get to a Super Bowl. And I think he's going to give him a chance. My God, he's running around like a madman out there in the fourth quarter in overtime. What was it, 91 yards? But he feels singular in that regard. Just he's built like a, you know, like a truck. I asked him, like, do you enjoy that running around and sort of seeking people? And he said, well, kind of. He smiles in that maniacal way that say, yeah, I kind of like to truck a dude. But I mean, he's remarkable. But so Stafford, like, as soon as they got the ball, I turned to McCourty and Stanford Steve, and I'm like, they're going to score. And they said, yeah, they're going to. And down the field they go. Incredible. Incredible.
2: Does Myles Garrett fix everything when he comes back?
6: Well, he'll help. My God, he's the leader in the NFL in sacks, and he's playing alongside Aaron Donald. And as McAfee said, and it made me laugh, he's like, you know, he's like, Donald's getting in fights again. You know, that's a good sign. The competitive fire is back to the point that, you know, that sort of Hollywood leading man type Donald is gone, and that defensive player of the year three times is kind of coming back. Garrett, I'm fascinated to see what it looks like, because that first snapshot we saw, Dan, wasn't it, because Garrett's knee was so bad in Australia. Fix everything? No. Change everything? Yeah. I mean, yes, that guy's that good.
2: Best team you've seen so far in person is who?
6: In person? Let's see. I mean, we saw Kansas City week one. They've won some high leverage spots. Buffalo's defense, because they're banged up, is hard to say them. We're going to see San Francisco next week. If I could recuse myself from answering until I see them in person, they're banged up as well. But, man, they won a monster game this weekend in Seattle. We've seen some good ones. I want to see San Francisco before I say anybody but them.
2: And a lot of times it's different when you see a team in person as opposed to watching on TV. I don't know if you have a different take sometimes with that.
6: I would agree with that, because especially when you get to be down there on the sidelines, I think you get a real sense of something. But I said this at some point last night, like watching Georgia and Alabama on Saturday night, watching San Francisco and Seattle Sunday, watching Buffalo and LA yesterday, someone was going to lose each of those games. I didn't leave feeling like Bama isn't good, or Seattle isn't good, or the Rams aren't good. I thought all of them are good teams. They just all were on the wrong side of really entertaining football games.
2: Talking to ESPN, Scott Van Pelt, when you're got a collection of former players, the biggest challenge you have as the host, where you've had interchangeable pieces there the last couple of years, but how do you kind of find the rhythm there and help guide these guys to where they need to go?
6: It's a great question. I mean, I talk too much as a host, because I'm interested in things and I like the topic. And I think when you have five as opposed to four, it's really incumbent on the host to make sure you're a point guard and not a shoot first point guard. So I've only done five of these. So I think, you know, Pat has instincts as a host because he is one, and a really good one. I think you saw that in New Orleans with Arthur Blank, where we didn't know Arthur Blank was going to be out there. And Pat does this great interview because his instincts are as a host. And he asked every question that I'm thinking afterwards. I'd have asked every single thing, and maybe some I wouldn't have thought of. So it helps that guys, McCourty shows up and he's just great in whatever you need him to be. And, you know, Jason's just getting more and more comfortable. Swag's just the most fun person to be around all the time. So I've had some years with a number of guys. Pat and Jason are new. I'm just trying to be a decent host to give them the ball where they want to shoot it. Does that make sense? And make sure I'm not the one that's heisting all the shots, because that's the one thing I have a misgiving about myself. I'm doing it right now. I talk too much. I should just stop answering the question, and I will.
2: I always say be Stockton, not Malone. Always, if you're a host, your job is to make the others better.
6: No doubt.
2: People aren't tuning in to hear us pontificate. They're hearing the people who have played the game.
6: 100%. But I was told along the way when they asked me to do this job, like, listen, we want you to be you. And part of what we want is that, because you do watch this. You do a Sunday night show with all the games. So you're it's not like you don't know. You know, but I am not the expert. And, you know, I agree, Dan. I defer to people like you, an Ernie Johnson, who the greatest hosts are the ones that make other greats on their desk better. So again, five shows in, do I think it's as good as it'll be 10 shows? No, I hope not. But again, I feel like it's on me to do exactly what you're describing.
2: Safe travels. Always great to talk to you, Scotty.
6: Dan, I appreciate you this morning. My best to all your viewers, listeners, and all that.
2: That's Scott Van Pelt. Van Peasy, to those who know him. En route to the airport after hosting last night. All right, a couple of phone calls in here. 877-3DP-SHOW. Email address, dp@danpatrick.com. 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What we have, the Cowboys and the Packers Sunday Night Football, I believe, on NBC. I think we'll do a

0: Prior to that, he was with the Jets, and his defenses normally rank in the top 10. Green Bay in 2018, 2019, they ranked 18th, and well, both years. But his defenses have been 1, 3, 5, 8, and 9, and 10. But he hasn't been doing this. I don't know what he's been doing prior to this, but the Cowboys are bringing in Mike Pettine. Yes, Paulie.
1: I'm on the Packers website, and they have that Micah Parsons has not been medically cleared to return to practice yet. That was 17 hours ago. And the local media is speculating that he does not play in that game.
0: Yeah. Look, he's going to want to play, but you've got to think about the bigger picture here. You know, and I don't think Caleb Williams is going to be rushed back, even after that embarrassing loss. I mean, it's attrition. It's a war of attrition with all of these teams. How many times do we hear, oh, if they weren't injured, if they stay healthy, they could be. It's like the Niners. I'm looking at the Niners, and I'm going, they're healthy-ish. Yes, Marv.
2: Mike Pettine, following the 2025 season, announced that he was retiring from coaching.
0: Oh.
2: Coming out of retirement for the Cowboys.
0: Okay. Well, I'm sure he'll help. But as Gerald McCoy, he lit up. What was it, Christian Parker as the defensive coordinator? Gerald McCoy went after him. He was like, this guy's in over his head. He was living off Vic Fangio fumes there, and he gets, like, the Cowboys go, you know what, we're going to steal this guy from the Eagles. Eagles usually make pretty good decisions. Yes, Paulie?
1: It does feel like if you find out the offensive coordinator or defensive coordinator's name, it's not always good.
0: Yeah.
1: It's usually bad.
0: In this situation, well, unless you're dialing up something, like Brian Flores, Spags. Yes, Marv?
2: When I was a kid, the first offensive coordinator I ever heard of, North Turner.
0: Okay.
2: With the Cowboys, oh, what's he going to draw up? Just give the ball to Emmitt.
0: But he was with the Cowboys.
2: Correct.
0: That's why. Yes, Paulie.
1: Can you only dial something up on defense, or can you dial up a play on offense for your quarterback?
0: I don't know.
1: What are the rules there?
0: I don't know if maybe you're texting something up instead of dialing something up.
1: Blitzes are generally dialed up.
0: I think so. Yeah. Brian Flores is always dialing something up. Spags with the Chiefs, always dialing something up. Yes, Dylan.
3: It does feel like offensively, though, Kyle Shanahan is a dialer.
0: Yeah.
3: It would actually make more sense to dial stuff up on offense, wouldn't it?
0: If you're an offensive-minded coach.
3: Yeah.
0: I mean, if we watch the Rams or the Niners, and you're talking about dialing something up, it's probably going to be offense because of Sean McVay and Kyle Shanahan. Yeah, Paulie.
1: You could have an offensive scheme and a defensive scheme, but you seem to scheme up things on defense.
0: And when you dial something up, it usually means you're going to blitz.
1: Right. Yeah.
0: That's about it. Like, you're going to dial something up. Here comes a couple of defenders. Yes, Marv.
2: Because without fail, when it's 3rd and 7, 4th and 7, whatever the case is, late game situation for the Chiefs, you're going right to Spags. They're going to show him right away. What's he dialing up?
0: Spags gets a lot of airtime. He does. Yes, Paulie.
1: But offensive coordinators, they go into their bag of tricks. Only offense does that. Back to you, Dan.
0: Yes, Dylan.
3: When are teams going to figure out that Brian Flores is just going to blitz every play?
0: I don't know. Well, you do. From what I'm told, you don't know where that blitz is coming from.
3: It's being dialed up as we speak.
0: Well, why don't you figure out where that blitz is coming from? Who was the kid who said that Malik Willis had a tell? And then he ended up with a couple of interceptions. Was that the Bengals defensive back? Didn't he say, hey, this guy pats the ball before he's going to throw it? Yes, Dylan.
3: Yeah, Jordan Battle.
0: Didn't he have two interceptions?
3: Picked him off twice.
0: Because we gave him grief. Like, why would you say this before the game? And he picked him off twice. Because he said there was a tell. Everybody has a tell. Pitchers, hitters, quarterbacks, they have a tell. Goaltenders. Yes, Dylan.
3: You think during practice that week after Malik Willis found out that he had a tell, he was going to throw and he would tap the ball and be like, ah, shucks again, and just keep trying it?
0: I remember somebody playing with Randy Johnson, and they realized Randy had a tell, but they were afraid to tell Randy Johnson about the tell because they didn't want to get yelled at by Randy, even though they were trying to help him with his tell. All right, Ross Tucker set to join us on loan from CBS.

0: He's become a big-time star. Yes, Todd?
1: We just heard from Sean Casey. He'll be joining us at the top of the third hour.
0: Sean Casey. He can tell us about the Shohei Ohtani. What?
1: Of MLB Network fame.
0: Thank you, Todd.
1: He was wonderful with the Reds and a couple of teams.
0: Thank you. We'll ask about Shohei Ohtani, who looks really defensive there at the plate. We'll talk some baseball with him coming up. All right, we'll take a break. Ross Tucker joins us next. 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
10: The Detroit Lions defense is so bad. Oh, how bad is it, Craig? Well, it's historically bad. So much so that I'm changing how I watch football. 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Got it? 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
10: 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Update the poll results. More phone calls. Talk some baseball with former baseball player Sean Casey of the MLB Network at the top of the hour. He's Ross Tucker, the rising star at CBS. And he was there on the call with Ian Eagle over the weekend. Broncos come back to beat the Chargers. He's got the Panthers and Eagles coming up this weekend. You know, speaking of the Chargers, I'm surprised how quickly this caught fire of, could the Chargers move on from Justin Herbert? Okay, what is happening here with Justin Herbert? Let's just start with him and what you saw in that game against the Broncos.
19: Well, so there's a couple of things going on, right? Number one, and they can both be true. Number one, Dan, they had four rookie offensive linemen starting, three of whom were making their first start ever. That hadn't happened going back to 1978 on record outside of a strike season. And who knows how far back it goes. And then no Ladd McConkey, no Quentin Johnston. Trey Harris gets hurt during the game. He's basically playing with college kids blocking for him and third and fourth string receivers. That said, he's turning the ball over too much. He had two awful interceptions against the Seahawks, had a bad one against the Broncos when the game was still tight. He had a careless fumble. I think he would tell you that. He does not look overly comfortable in Mike McDaniel's offense. It's really fascinating because I think a lot of people were really fired up about the Chargers this year, really fired up about Justin Herbert working with Mike McDaniel, and so far it's gone about as poorly as it could possibly go. I do not think that they would be looking to move on from him. That would surprise me, although I don't know if they end up having the number one pick and they really like one of these college kids and they feel like they'd rather have one of these college guys on a rookie contract and rather than paying Herbert $50-some million, I guess it's not outside the realm of possibility, but he's a pretty good quarterback. They won 11 games the last couple of years, made the playoffs. That would take a lot, I think, for the Chargers to move on from Herbert.
10: Yeah, I'm surprised that it kind of metastasized this quickly, that all of a sudden we're questioning, you know, but Jim Harbaugh brought this upon Justin Herbert earlier this year when he said he could be the greatest quarterback of all time. I love that you back your quarterback, but let's back him with reality. And that was nowhere near reality. But I do think Justin Herbert can still be a great quarterback. But, I mean, it felt like this was front office malpractice that they didn't. You know he needs weapons. So get him weapons. I don't know how involved they were with trying to get A.J. Brown or, you know, throw out D.J. Moore or any of these guys who would have been available or Tyreek Hill. But, you know, you can't go in with that kind of inexperience there. I understand it, but I can't move on from Justin Herbert. Not yet.
19: No, I don't think so. Well, the really interesting thing is, you know, if it gets really ugly, and right now they're 0-5, that's pretty ugly, what changes do they feel like they need to make? The easy one would probably be moving on from Mike McDaniel, the offensive coordinator, but they just did that last year. You know, they were 11-4. They lost the last couple regular season games. They lost in the playoffs again. So the card or the hand, Dan, that Jim Harbaugh kind of played was, okay, we've made the playoffs 2 years, won 11 games, can't get over the hump. We need a new offensive coordinator. Well, if you bring the new offensive coordinator in and it's worse, does ownership allow you to just take a mulligan on that one, bring another offensive coordinator? Could they maybe move on from Jim Harbaugh at the end of the year? Could they, like some people are suggesting, move on from Herbert? If it continues to go this way, there are, I guess, three options. It would be give him another chance with another offensive coordinator, which, by the way, this is Herbert's fifth offensive coordinator in 7 years, or maybe Harbaugh's gone, or maybe they move on from Herbert.
20: Okay, speaking of offensive coordinators, the Eagles have a new one in Sean Mannion. So Jalen Hurts continues his streak of every single year in college and the NFL. He's had a new offensive coordinator. But this feels like it's, maybe it's year to year. It almost feels like it's week to week that we have an opinion on Nick Sirianni and Jalen Hurts. Are they intertwined? Like, if one is out, then the other one is out, vice versa?
19: It's a good question. You know, I'll tell you how they're definitely intertwined. Everybody talks about them the same way. You know, like, no matter what success they've had, the last 5 years, Dan, they've made the playoffs all 5 years. They've won the division three times. They've been to two Super Bowls. They've won one. By the way, no other coach had done that in their first 5 years, what Sirianni's done. However, it's fascinating because I do a lot of Philly stuff, but as you know, I do a lot of national stuff. The perception nationally is that they have a loaded roster, a loaded team, that it's primarily been as a result of Howie Roseman having all these awesome players, and that Sirianni and Hurts are both good, but maybe not great. Because it's funny, whenever Sirianni defends Hurts from criticism, all the things he says to support Hurts, and rightfully so, are the same things that anybody else, including Hurts, could use to defend Sirianni. The reality is, do I think either one of them are necessarily elite? You know, top three, top five? Probably not. But it is impossible to win as much as they have if you're not a good quarterback and not a good coach. It's impossible. You can't do it. You can't win at the level they've won unless Sirianni is a confirmed good coach, Hurts a confirmed good quarterback. But for some people, that might not be enough.
20: Talking to Ross Tucker, CBS Sports. He'll be on the call, Panthers-Eagles at 1 Eastern. So to be Ian Eagle calling the Eagles game. Okay, just want to make sure I got that right. You can follow along with Ross Tucker's social media at Ross Tucker NFL. Are the Rams going to be okay?
19: I think so. You know, but they keep finding a way to lose close games, to be in close games. They're certainly not what we thought they were going to be. And I know Myles Garrett's not playing right now, but they have a lot of guys. You know, I think people thought, there were people talking about them going undefeated. I never thought that was realistic, but I did think 14, 15 wins. Well, they're already 2-3. And by the way, they were down 10 to the Eagles with 5 minutes left last week. Yeah. They were fortunate to come back and win that game. And it's all different kinds of reasons why. Some games it's penalties. Sometimes it's special teams. Sometimes it's the defense. They have not quite figured it out yet. I still believe that they will. But here's the thing. They are really increasing their degree of difficulty because it's highly unlikely that they'll win the division. I mean, they're already down essentially 3.5 games to the 49ers because they're down 3 and they lost the head-to-head. So they're going to have to try to do it again like they did it last year, Dan, as a wild card on the road. And they kind of ran out of steam in the NFC Championship game in Seattle. It is not easy to win road playoff games, to have to go to San Francisco or go and win those games. They're certainly making it a lot harder than we thought they would have to for this quote-unquote super team.
20: I asked DraftKings to give me the Super Bowl matchup odds. So the best odds right now after week five. Let me ask you which one you would sign up for that would probably happen. Bills Niners, Chiefs Niners, Ravens Niners, all the same odds. Then it goes Jags Niners, Patriots Niners, Bills Rams, Chiefs Rams, Ravens Rams.
19: Is the question what I would want the most or no, the most likely?
20: Most likely.
19: Right now, I think I would say, I'm definitely saying the Niners. I think the Niners are the best team in the sport. I think the Niners are unbelievable. It's crazy. They keep having Debo's hurt now, Greenlaw suspended. It doesn't matter. They just keep winning. So Niners definitely from the NFC, because it's almost like, Dan, they have all these all-stars that are in their early 30s, and they're like, yo, this is our last chance. Yeah. Like, yeah. It's like McCaffrey's talking to Mike Evans, who's talking to Kittle, who's talking to Debo, who's talking to Fred Warner, who's talking to Trent Williams, being like, this is our last shot, and they're playing like it, and Purdy's playing out of his mind. So definitely the Niners. AFC's a little bit more interesting. I think I might take the Chiefs right now because the Bills' defense is troubling to me. And there's nobody else in the AFC that really, I mean, maybe Jacksonville, but I always kind of feel like you got to walk before you run a little bit in the playoffs. Jags haven't even won a playoff game in a while. So I'll take Niners Chiefs. Haven't we seen that Super Bowl like twice in the last 5 years, it feels like?
20: Yeah, yeah. The play calling, clock management, how does this keep coming up? I'm guessing each staff has one guy who is your clock guy, game situation man. I'm guessing.
19: A lot of teams, Dan, have multiple guys in that role. Maybe that's the issue. You know what I'm saying? Because I'm calling games now, Dan, like I talk to three or four of these guys, okay? Because I want to make sure I'm up to date on where they are analytics-wise, what the latest trends are they're seeing. I can't even begin to tell you how much time they put into these situations. I almost wonder, like the Commander situation, is it paralysis by analysis? Like, is there too much information in front of them? Like, I even have... I'll show you, Dan. Like I have like a printout of, you know, when to go for two and when to go for it on fourth down and field goals. And what I've noticed calling games, I don't have time to look at that. You know, like it's in between plays. I got to just say what I think. So I already kind of have some idea of what I think. I think things happen faster than people realize. And maybe rather than looking at this sheet or having all these code names, all this information, maybe it's just like, hey, we got to spike the ball here, you know, or maybe there's too much information at some times for some of these teams.
20: Okay. It just doesn't make any sense that you have to know how many timeouts you have left. That's the most important thing. Jaden Daniels walks onto the field in that situation or in the huddle. How many timeouts do we have? We don't have any timeouts. Okay, now your play calling is different. How he doesn't know or Dan Quinn doesn't convey and remind him we don't have a timeout. And you still go out there and act like you do. And then you had the Eagles situation. Nick Sirianni has to understand the Jags don't have a timeout. If you kick the ball in the end zone, they're out at the 35. They don't have a chance to throw the ball downfield, stop the clock, and kick the field goal, correct?
19: Well, if they threw an outbreaking route. Now, obviously, the Eagles would be protecting the sideline. I've seen them do it in practice. The Eagles would be doing whatever they can to prevent an out route. The question you'd have to ask yourself in that situation is, are they more likely to have a 60-yard kickoff return? Or with Cam Little as the kicker for the Jags, they get the ball at the 35, even just a 15-20 yard out route, he's attempting a field goal and he has the distance on it. I didn't think that was as bad, actually, Dan, as when the Eagles had the ball on offense. They never should have had to kick it off.
20: Yes. Yeah.
19: The Jags only had one timeout. I think they realize that now. You know, I agree with what Sirianni said, Dan. He said, listen, I feel like teams settle too often for 50-yard field goals. I agree with that. But it can't be an out route to Mekhi Lemon. Second down, he cannot go out of bounds. I'm okay with you trying to get more yards. Those guys got to know we cannot be going out of bounds here. The Commanders thing, I guess I applaud Dan Quinn for saying we messed up and it was bad. I think all of us would just love to know what happened there. Remember, first-time offensive coordinator, first-time play caller, David Blau, who was a player like 2 years ago. And it just, that one seemed different. The Eagles made conscious decisions that didn't go their way. It felt like nobody had their hand on the steering wheel for the Commanders. You know, like, the Eagles might have made a wrong turn or two, but they at least were doing what they wanted to do. The Commanders, it felt like nobody took command, and got them to stop the clock. That was stunning. The Commanders, in terms of the national consciousness, took the Eagles off the hook on some level because theirs was just so egregious.
20: And that might be something that leads to Dan Quinn being fired eventually.
19: I would imagine so. Yeah, I mean, look, let's see how the rest of the year goes. But that's one that, especially Josh Harris, he's big into all the analytics and Moneyball and all that stuff. That's not going to fly with him at all. I'd love to hear the explanation. I saw where Florio said they should record the headset conversations. You know what's interesting, Dan? This is why the owner for the Colts is on the sideline with the headset on. Because she would know. She, like, if she was the owner of the Commanders, she would know what Dan Quinn said. She would know what the offensive coordinator said. She would know what they said in the headset to Jaden Daniels. They would know. Meanwhile, for Josh Harris, the owner of the Commanders, he's just going to kind of hear it secondhand now.
20: It's still embarrassing. I can't applaud Dan Quinn for falling on the sword. I have to criticize him that he put himself in a position where he's falling on the sword for his quarterback. Don't you say this over and over? You do not have a timeout. That's all that matters in this situation.
19: So here's the interesting one I was thinking about, okay?
20: Right.
19: Jaden Daniels isn't going anywhere. Jaden Daniels is going to be there. So what if Dan Quinn said to Jaden Daniels, hey, listen, scramble for a little bit and then spike the ball or throw it away because we don't have a timeout. And maybe Daniels lost his mind and didn't do it. If you're Dan Quinn, do you say to the media, I told Jaden Daniels to spike the ball or throw it away. He screwed up. Because I guess technically you're saving yourself, but not really, because then it just feels like you're throwing your quarterback under the bus. He's the franchise quarterback. You're kind of in a bad spot either way.
20: Yeah, but it took him 23 seconds to get out of the huddle. Like, they were letting the clock, if you want to go for extra yards, great, and then have time to spike it. But it didn't even look like they had called a play, and Jaden Daniels is kind of like, I don't know what I'm doing, and then I'll just fall down, and then still didn't. And, like, it's one of those where if the NFL was still doing those blooper reels, those VHSs like this, I would love to hear whatever conversation was going on the sidelines. I'd love to know.
19: And watching the receivers and the linemen, nobody knew.
20: No.
19: Nobody was like in a hurry. It was like it was the second quarter. It was one of the worst I've ever seen.
20: He is Ross Tucker, rising star at CBS, host of the Ross Tucker Football Podcast. Panthers Eagles, 1 o'clock Eastern this weekend. And you can follow him on social media at Ross Tucker NFL. Thank you, bud.
19: Of course. Thank you.
20: Ross Tucker. We did some research yesterday. Big German. Yeah, we did some homework yesterday. The Big German said to ChatGPT, who has been on our show the most in the last 5 years? Ross Tucker, number one on that list. Albert Breer on that list. Reggie Miller on that list. The last 5 years. But Ross Tucker, clubhouse leader, most appearances. Big star now at CBS. We'll take a break. We'll talk baseball top of the hour. 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
7: Deputies swarm a neighborhood in LaBelle earlier this morning on Bryan Avenue off South Bridge Street. The Hendrick County Sheriff's Office confirmed an arrest has been made, but Wink News is still pushing for answers as to what happened. Plus, a driver in a white Dodge pickup truck is accused of stealing thousands of dollars of gas from a 7-Eleven in Lehigh Acres two separate times. Crime Stoppers is looking into whether they're behind other similar thefts in Hendrick County. Investigators say that driver used a prepaid gift card to buy a small amount of gas before pumping more without paying. And a new mRNA vaccine is now on the market to protect against the flu. This one does not have a live or killed influenza virus, just messenger RNA to make the surface proteins. Its maker, Moderna, says the vaccine showed 27% less flu cases compared to those who got the common flu vaccine. For Wink News, I'm Maisie Olson. First Fair Everywhere.
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13: 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When the tropics turn, turn to Wink. Wink News, the Weather Authority.
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0: How about we update the poll results? We were out shooting hoops there, and all of a sudden we looked up and we go, nope, it's time to go to work. All right, what do you have for me, Dylan? Can you update the poll results, please?
1: I can.
0: Okay.
1: Best team in the AFC right now, Bills, Chiefs, Jaguars, or Ravens? 45% are saying the Chiefs.
0: Okay.
1: And best team in the NFC right now, Niners, Rams, Seahawks, or Vikings? Niners got 85% of that.
0: Yeah, everybody's in love with the Niners. They're healthy. You got baseball tonight, Guardians and the Rays. They have the night to themselves as the series with the Brewers and Dodgers shifts to Los Angeles. We'll talk to Sean Casey, former baseball player, now analyst with MLB. Do you bench Shohei Ohtani? Because this is what Dave Roberts is. Now, if you're Ohtani, you're going to try to convince Dave Roberts that leave me in the lineup. The only way to break out of a slump is to probably play. I don't know how many guys break out of a slump and they're not playing, but Ohtani not being healthy, and when you see him at the plate, like visually, you know, you're going, oh my God, he's defensive up there. Not the usual Ohtani, like you make a mistake, you're going to pay. Yeah, Dylan.
1: What if you just frame it as a night off? Take a seat. Take a load off.
0: Yeah. You know, it's not an important game or anything. Yes, Marv.
2: Ohtani's replacement is going to have more pressure on him than anybody ever in the history of baseball. Imagine replacing Babe Ruth. Yeah, he's replacing the Babe. There's no way.
0: I think his replacement, he's 21 years of age. And I hope I got the name right. Josue DiPaolo. He's 21 years of age. But he came up in September and actually hit 323 in 42 plate appearances, and he might be stepping in there for Ohtani. Yeah, Paulie.
3: Last year in the playoffs, Ohtani had 17 games he played in. He was walked 16 times. He was intentionally walked 9 times during last year's playoffs. So far this playoffs, 0 intentional walk.
0: Yes, Todd.
4: You think he'll try to host way Dave Roberts into playing him? I was sitting on that for a few minutes.
0: Yeah, you should have sat on it a little longer.
4: Should have sat right on top of it.
0: Hottest rookies, biggest superstars, the all-time greats, the only place to collect them all. Panini Trading Cards, the official trading cards of the Dan Patrick Show. JP in Texas. Hi, JP.
5: Hey, DP. Todd, that was amazing. Keep it up, man. just wanted to call in about, I guess I'm calling for my for somebody else, actually. I'm going to go 19 and a half inches. 5 pounds, 12 ounces for my newborn, born in July. So a new member of the DP show, and it's so happy that he's here, but sad because he's named after a good friend of mine that passed last year, and it was tough to hear about Chris in Syracuse last week as well, man. It's a tough time of year, but I'm so happy right now with my boy. I did want to mention also, Dan, I love the Dodgers losing. I'm ready for a new champion. I like the Brewers this year, even though I hate the Brewers because I'm a Pirates fan.
0: And well, anybody, if you want a salary cap, then you want the Dodgers to win. Because if the Brewers or the Rays or the Guardians win, Major League Baseball owners can go, hey, you know, look at what happened. Smaller market. Don't have to spend $300 million. And, you know, people are making a lot out of the Brewers, Guardians, and the Rays. Their salaries, their payrolls combined don't equal the Dodgers. But if you want to get rid of that salary cap, then you should be rooting for the Dodgers to win. Oh, they just spent their way. They bought another World Series. But if the Brewers would happen to win or the Rays or Guardians, that'll change people's opinions. Yes, Marvin.
2: People forget how close the Blue Jays were winning. They were so close to winning.
0: Yeah, but
2: the
0: Blue Jays spent a lot of money. I think they were a top 5 payroll team last year.
2: But I think because the Dodgers, it's so exorbitant. It's such a ridiculous amount of money. People don't think twice about the Blue Jays or anybody else in the top 5.
0: Brett in L.A. Hi, Brett.
6: Hey, Dan. Good morning. 6'2", soft. Hey, real quick with the Dodgers here, it's pretty desperate out here. The Dodgers have overcome deficits in the past, namely the 0-2 deficit in 2020 and then the 3-1 deficit to the Blue Jays last year, but this feels a lot more desperate. You mentioned Shohei potentially getting replaced by Jose De Paula. How do you, two-part question here, how do you go from batting cleanup with Shohei to replacing him with a rookie prospect? And if they do that, would that be the biggest disparity in a superstar getting replaced for an unknown prospect? I'll take it off the air. Thanks, Dan.
0: Yeah, I'm not sure. I don't know who's on that list of guys who are marquee players, and you're being replaced by somebody who's 21 years of age with 23 major league games under your belt. But we'll talk to Sean Casey. He'll join us in about 10 minutes from now. Can you go up there and be defensive with your swing like Shohei Ohtani? And what does sitting him down for a game or two games? I mean, if you want to look at the bigger picture here of having him healthy to get into the World Series, when you get to the World Series, but you're down 0-2, must-win situation time. Dylan in the confessional. More of your phone calls coming up. Sean Casey on loan from MLB Network joins us next. 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
2: 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Big Day Ray is in Paulie's chair as he gets ready for his show with Andrew Perloff after this one on NBC Sports Now and Peacock called Not So Fast. Todd is here, Dylan in the back row, Marvin up front, yours truly, and the backroom guys. Spent a lot of time talking about the Rams and the Buffalo Bills and DraftKings. If we're going to see a rematch like that in the Super Bowl, plus 2,500, same odds as Patriots, Niners, Chiefs, Rams, Ravens, Rams. But the clubhouse leader right now would be Bills, Niners, Chiefs, Niners, Ravens, Niners. 877-3DP-SHOW, email address, dp@danpatrick.com, Twitter handle @DP Show. 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Sunday night, football night at Lambeau. Cowboys, Packers renew their historic rivalry in primetime. Sunday night football live on NBC and Peacock. And it doesn't look like Micah Parsons will be ready to go against his former team. We have a new poll question coming up. Your phone call is always welcome. We make way for MLB Network analyst and one of our faves, Sean Casey. You can find him on MLB Tonight, MLB Central. That's airing every day through the World Series. And the Mayor's Office podcast, Sean's own show, available everywhere. How did you get the nickname The Mayor?
6: Oh, that's a great question. First off, what's up, Danny? Good to see you, brother. You know what? Back when I was in the Cape Cod League in 1994, it's like, you know, the wood bat league for college baseball. You know me, I'm just talking to everybody, saying hi. And there was a coach there. His name was Bill Mosiello, who was the assistant coach at Tennessee for a while. He's been at TCU, was a great college baseball coach. I don't know if he loved the fact that I talked to everybody. He was a real serious guy at the time. And I think he was like, hey, man, he's like, you're talking to everybody at first. You talk to everybody coming in. It almost looks like you're lobbying for votes to become the mayor or something. And next thing you know, he started calling me the mayor, and it caught on. And I remember one night, Carl Ravitch, 1999, I got a hit, and I was getting on second, and he said, they call this guy the mayor. That was the first time I ever heard it. So it's really starting in Cape Cod League, 1994.
2: The Mayor's Office podcast. All right, help me understand what pitchers are going or have been doing to Shohei Ohtani.
6: Yeah. Well, first off, when I look at Shohei's swing, it just doesn't look like Shohei. I mean, everything is literally going to the right. I mean, it looks like he's pulling out, you know, we call that kind of stepping in the bucket. His butt's going towards the first base dugout, and he's kind of just waving at the pitches. So I wonder for Shohei, you know, right now, you know, he's not really hitting the fastball upper rail, which he does usually better than anybody in baseball. And it just seems like to me, he's not being able to get on that front side and really drive the baseball. So the pitchers, they're hitting him with fastballs up. He's swinging through them and then they're soft away and he's just kind of waving at it. He just looks like he's not healthy to me, DP.
2: Okay. How do you get out of this slump?
6: Well, I mean, listen, man, if you at the end of the day, you know, I know for me when I felt like everything was sped up, I mean, you just got to find a way to slow things down. And I think one thing as a hitter, you're always one pitch away. You know, you're one pitch away from, you know, getting a pitch you want and putting a good swing on it. But right now, this is as lost as I've ever seen Ohtani, and that's why I wonder if he's totally healthy. But the fact that he's out there and Doc's running him out there means that he's doing well in BP and doing well with, you know, with whatever they're running them through. And, you know, it's just a matter of getting that one big hit.
2: Can you justify benching him?
6: You know what? I tell you what, we got a sprint going on now. I mean, it's the, in this series, it's the first of four. So if I'm looking at this, I can't even worry. I have to look at maybe guys that are hotter or a guy that can maybe do a little better right now, because the sample size is over a month now. It's been almost 30 games where he's hitting below 200 with no extra base hits, no home runs. So it's not like he just been scuffling this last week. It's been almost a month. So, I mean, it's definitely an option. I think Doc's going to have to look at it and say, is there another guy that we put in here?
2: I think we got to change the Mendoza line, because it feels like batting 200 is not an embarrassment anymore, Sean.
6: It's not. I mean, striking out 200 times is not an embarrassment anymore. It's just a different world we live in, Danny. I mean, it's incredible. And, you know, there's guys hitting 170, 180, and they say, oh, he plays good defense. But I'm like, yeah, but he's failing 83% of the time. That's okay nowadays. So, yeah, it's a different game as far as that goes.
2: Okay, but help me understand this with the White Sox, where you strike out 21 times in a game.
6: Yeah.
2: Don't you think putting the bat on the ball, making contact, making the fielder's field and throw, putting pressure on, getting a base hit, help me understand the new age, the new world that I refuse to accept.
6: Well, I tell you what, when you watch a couple of the teams right now, they're two of the best in baseball, is the Brewers and the Rays. They're doing the opposite of that. You know, they're putting pressure on the defense. You saw they're getting guys over. I thought it was great in the game last night. The guy on second, no outs, Jackson Chura, one of the best hitters, gives himself up, ground ball to first, gets the guy to third, sac fly, or Terang knocks him in, like getting bunts down, doing that stuff. Like, I'm just saying, I know we've gone away from that for years now, but that still works. The best team in baseball is doing that night in and night out. And one of the biggest things with the Dodgers and why they're having trouble, I mean, Yamamoto goes 2 2/3 innings, all because they're working the at-bat. They're not chasing, you know, they're making him work. They're working walks, you know, the Brewers. So listen, I don't know if the analytics has it totally right of like, you just got to hit the ball at the ballpark, because the best teams in the last years that win the World Series, they're the teams with good at-bats, putting the ball in play, playing baseball, kind of like we grew up knowing it, Dan.
2: Talking to Sean Casey, MLB Network analyst, and his podcast, The Mayor's Office Podcast. I like what I see with Milwaukee, because I think they understand who they are, and that kind of translates whether they're at home or they're away, whether they're ahead or behind. And that bullpen has been unbelievable. It brings back the Nasty Boys from the Big Red Machine in 1990.
6: It does, man. You do think of the Nasty Boys. The big thing about that bullpen first is they don't give up damage. And when you look at what the Dodgers have scored their runs mostly in this postseason, it's on the home run. And it just turns out the Brewers bullpen doesn't really give up home runs. So that's a huge factor in this situation. And I'll tell you what, I think you've got to give a lot of credit to Pat Murphy. Pat Murphy has not wavered on who the standard for the playing as a Milwaukee Brewer in the last 3 years. He's not wavered in who he is and who their team is. And you can see just by them winning the 100 games, over 100 games this year, and the way they play, they're really concerned about the next pitch and winning the next inning and winning the next game. So it's a fun team to watch. And with the way Miz has pitched this year too, going to win the Cy Young, it's fun baseball. It's a great team to watch.
2: When you're in the batter's box and somebody's throwing 100, are you guessing that they're going to throw, like, because if you're saying, I think they're going to throw a curveball and they throw a fastball or vice versa, you're not going to catch up with those things, I'm going to guess.
6: Yeah, right? I mean, if you think about it, you know, hitting a baseball should be impossible. You have to decide, am I swinging? Am I not swinging? Is it up? Is it down? Is it a ball to strike, curveball, slider, fastball? So if you have a guy throwing 95 plus or 100 miles an hour, you got to hunt the fastball, because I really believe you got it. That's the pitch that you want to do damage on. And anything else that's up, if it's a slider, it's a curveball, if it's a changeup and it's up in your zone, your eyes are just going to react and go to it. So if you're facing a guy throwing 100, you got to respect that, obviously, and you got to be able to, you know, you got to be on that. And I feel like if you're on that, you can be on anything else.
2: But if I told you what Mizorowski was throwing, like, here comes a fastball, I'll even give you a location.
6: If he's throwing 105, now, if he's throwing 100, 101, I think that's a different animal than when he's throwing 105. Man, you could tell me it's coming. I'm going to give my best shot, but that's a different animal. That's why his fastball is so unique. It's the one pitch in game that that gives everybody fits because it's 104, 105. Now, when he's down to 100 and 101, which I think it's crazy that we're even saying that, we're like, oh, he's hittable. You know,
2: he's only throwing at 101.
6: Yeah, it's no big deal. 101, that's no big deal.
2: Is he the best pitcher in baseball?
6: I think he is right now. I mean, I really do. He's scuffed a little bit in the postseason with his pitch count and stuff, but also the Dodgers are making him work. But I think right now he's the best pitcher in baseball. Throwing 105, I think he's only getting better. And, yeah, I think he is right now.
2: And my guy, Yamamoto, I love watching him pitch. And you had to tune in early because he wasn't going to last.
6: Yeah.
2: But, you know, I would never swing at his pitches.
6: Well, you know what's funny, Danny? He doesn't want you to swing at him. You know, the big start he had in his last outing, he threw 39% strikes. He's a master at the strike to ball. You know, if you're a great pitcher, it's like, I think

0: thing with the Guardians, you know, their Achilles heel these past few years is they can't hit the long ball and they can't score runs. And that's kind of starting to flip. I mean, in game one against the Rays, Rasmussen held him down. DeLauder gets the one to left center. Then Bailey clips him in the seventh. And then all of a sudden, the floodgates open. They end up scoring, I think, they scored nine runs.
1: Yeah.
0: Seven runs. And they did a couple of them on a couple long balls. So I think the Guardians pitching, their starting pitching is good. Their bullpen's lights out. If they can hit DP, we might see them in the World Series.
1: Can you explain Jose Ramirez?
0: Man, just one of the best players this generation. I mean, the guy does everything. You know, he switch hits. He hits for power and average from both sides of the plate. If you put his splits up to DP, you couldn't tell. You know, he's almost the exact same righty and lefty, which that's usually not the case. And he steals bases, and he's a real leader, man. This guy goes out, leads by example, and he's as clutch as they come. It's so fun to watch him.
1: I know you're busy. Thanks for joining us, as always.
0: You're the best, dude. Thanks for having me on, man.
1: That's Sean Casey, MLB Network analyst. You can see him on MLB Tonight throughout the World Series and his podcast, his own show, the Mayor's Office podcast. Reiterating what I'm reading from The Athletic, the Dodgers plan to gauge whether Shohei Ohtani's lingering injuries warrant him sitting out Game 3. Dave Roberts says that he will continue to play him if he deems himself healthy. He went 0-for-4 with a couple of strikeouts. Dodgers manager Dave Roberts told The Athletic that he would have a, quote, conversation with Ohtani during today's workout in L.A. to try to figure out what's best for him. That's what I don't understand. If you sit him out a game, like, what are you going to gain from that? Is he going to get that much healthier, that much better? And that would be the one question that I have. Or maybe let's just get him out of, take him out of this pressure spotlight here, because he's not 100%, and maybe nothing's going to change. Maybe makes it worse. But also what it does to your lineup. It's nice to have him in there, but that's only when you know that he's in the on-deck circle or you're going to have to face him at some point in this inning. Maybe you sit him down just because it's best for your team. I don't know if it's best for Ohtani, but it might be best for your team. Let's see, a couple of phone calls here. Fred in West Virginia. Hi, Fred. What do you have for me?
2: So this is for Todd. I've seen there's new headline for the LA Rams here. Instead of it being Sean McYay, it's Sean McNay.
1: Oh, okay. Todd, how do you feel about
3: Sean
1: that?
3: Sean McNay.
1: Yeah.
3: Looked like they were going to win, and then they lost a heartbreaker at home in overtime, so that would be a McNay situation.
1: Thank you, Todd.
3: Very good.
1: Aaron in New York. Hi, Aaron.
4: Hey. Big fan, long time, first time. 5'10", 173. So I wanted to talk a little bit about this NFL wives and girlfriends front. I understand why the league is doing it. Obviously, it was a bigger story earlier on in the year in terms of training camp and seeing, you know, Madison Beer and these other celebrities and wives and girlfriends on the field. You know, featuring these romantic partners, like, do we really care about Haley Steinfeld's reaction to Josh Allen's touchdown run? You know, I get what they want to do. They want to reach new audiences and be open and be, you know, mindful of how the world is changing everything. But, you know, I get it's a humanizing element to the character. And it's not so much a complaint, it's more curiosity. You know, once maybe, sure, but it felt like overkill last night in particular. Kind of reminds me of that Mr. Beast feature to open, I think, last season on, I think it was Netflix, where it's like, get Mr. Beast off my screen. I'm curious to get your team's thoughts on this, right? How this is developing as a feature or a bug of the NFL broadcast.
1: No, I think there's probably a game plan of showing a different audience instead of some guy in a jersey and a painted face screaming. I got tired of that a long, long time ago. You're going to show, you know, women who are watching. It's good for the product. Matthew Stafford giving his daughters kisses before the game. Now, did I have a problem with Justin Herbert and Madison Beer in training camp and she's running her fingers through his hair? Yeah. Yeah. You know, with time and place for everything.

0: We don't. It's not a slumber party here. Yes, Marvin.
1: When I was first starting in this business, I was a spotter. And before games, hey, if you see any celebrities, confirm that it's them because you are doing a TV show. And if Haley Steinfeld, my actress girlfriend or fiance or whatever she is, of course I'm going to put her on just like you do. I remember I did a game with the Cavaliers. Hey, there's Savannah, his wife, and there's his mother. They're going to go to them. They're going to see the family's reactions. Like, it's a TV show before anything else. I always try to tell people that. Production meetings, like, great, the game, but everything else that surrounds it makes the show happen.
0: Yes, Dylan.
2: Yeah, I mean, they're also, a lot of them are celebrities in their own right, too. So there's like, oh, this celebrity's at the game. Obviously, they have a connection to the team, but, you know, why not? They're in the box cheering.
0: And she's an actress, and they're married. They just had a baby. So I'm okay with that. It's not on her or Taylor Swift. They don't go to the game and say, you got to show me five times. I mean, I don't need to see Robert Kraft or Jerry Jones, but they show them. You know, you're trying to give a cross-section of people. And if you look at the number, break down the numbers, the number of women who watch the NFL, that percentage would probably surprise you. Yes, Dylan.
2: People get so fired up about, like, who they show on the screen or who's calling the games or whatever. I mean, that stuff is so unimportant. Like, does that really bother you that much?
0: It doesn't bother me.
2: No, not you. I'm talking to people out there who it does.
0: Yes, it does. Yes.
2: That's crazy.
0: A certain part of the population has a problem with Taylor Swift. Yes, Todd.
3: On a side note, especially if you're watching with young kids, how do you explain front row Amy? It's her seat, so she's entitled to be there. Should she cover up a little bit, the cleavage woman that's on every single pitch? You can't help but see her behind home plate. What do we do with that?
0: You're the one that had a problem with it. You're the one that sent us a picture.
3: I surprisingly had a problem with it. At first, it was like, okay, but it's every pitch because of where she's sitting. You see that. I was just wondering, for those of us that may have young children, you know, someone may be uncomfortable with that.
0: Nobody else noticed, Todd.
3: It was right there behind home plate.
0: No, I know, but I'm sorry. That was a different jugs gun.
3: Okay, so you brought it home for me. That's much better than anything I was saying.
0: Thank you, Todd. How about we take a break here? When we come back, Overshadowed Tuesday. Big Day Ray gets five players, and they got overshadowed this weekend, but not on Tuesday, because we shine the spotlight on those shadowed. We're back after this on the Dan Patrick Show. Dude.
3: You know, my attention.
0: I know.
3: You just got to say, dude, okay, what do you got?
0: No, I know. It's the dude wipes. But we got to get, I don't know where the shipment is. I said shipment. Yes, Todd.
3: The shipment's actually in my house. I'm having a wipeout like they do at Penn State. Mine's a wipeout. So it's all over the bathrooms in my house if you're looking for some.
0: Bloop, bloop. Yeah, that's why, because we have the dude wipes mountain.
3: I steal them. I'm just being honest.
0: No,
3: with
0: you're
3: you.
0: Not stealing, because I said if you need
3: well, you
0: to.
3: You can't borrow that kind of thing. You can't bring it back. Once
0: no,
3: it's
0: you
3: used.
0: Can't. So, but you don't have to steal it. You're just taking it.
3: Yeah, I could ask your permission, though. There were a couple of times I just grabbed a few and didn't
0: extra
3: say,
0: large dude wipes. They're made from 99% water and plant sourced fibers.
3: Why not 100%?
0: I don't know, Todd. But I know they come in a variety of scents and sensations, mint chill, shea butter. Just to name a few.
3: You can get that at Baskin-Robbins.
0: Thank
3: oh,
0: you.
3: Oh, no, you said it's not. It's not
0: available
3: food.
0: At Amazon and major retailers nationwide. 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

0: I just had something that I haven't had in, I can't remember, a couple of decades. I had a Pop-Tart. It was staring at me, and I go, all right, I'll give it a spin. And tasted great. A little frosting on there. Haven't had a Pop-Tart in a long time. Yeah, Marvin.
1: Did you warm it up?
0: Yeah.
1: So good.
0: Yeah, it is. Yeah, still.
2: What flavor are we talking?
0: I'm not sure if it was strawberry, I think.
2: Some type of berry?
0: Yeah. Yeah.
2: Cinnamon toast, or the cinnamon sugar one in the toaster is top-notch.
0: Yeah, I forgot what I was missing. Yes, Todd?
3: Will you have another one in the near future, or is it like a cicada kind of pop?
0: I don't know. I don't. Might be a one and done, Todd.
3: Fair might enough. Be.
0: Yes, Marv?
1: Speaking of things you haven't had in a while, I had a Sloppy Joe maybe about a week ago.
0: Okay.
1: I was like, man, I have not had one in probably 25 years. Man, I have been missing out.
0: I think I've had it with my family. But growing up, we had Sloppy Joes. And then I never wanted to have sloppy. We had the same meal each day of the week. You know, Friday was going to be grilled cheese and tomato soup. And Sunday was spaghetti. And then you'd have ham on one night. So each day was the same meal. Meatloaf. All of those. I'm like, I don't want to eat those ever again. Yes, Dill.
2: Sloppy Joes were a big school lunch thing, which seems like everyone ate the exact same thing. Like every cafeteria across the country had the exact same food.
0: By the way, I was seeing everybody arrive today, and Marvin came in a minivan.
2: And I
0: went, what is going on here?
1: It's something new. Something new I'm trying out. Actually, I got into a car accident, and so my car is kind of on the outs. So
0: okay.
1: Thank God for good Liberty Mutual Insurance.
0: Liberty, Liberty, Biberty.
1: Yep. And so got a rental, and now I'm driving a white windowless van.
0: That's a creepy looking van.
1: Chris Hansen saw me.
0: Yes.
1: He was like, take a seat.
2: Marvin, why don't you take a seat?
0: Did I do something wrong? Is Robert Pattinson playing Chris Hansen in a movie? I didn't know anybody called for the To Catch a Predator, and I don't think Chris Hansen's happy with Robert Pattinson playing him in this movie. Yes, Ray.
4: Classic Batman to Chris Hansen.
0: Of course.
4: Right there.
0: Yeah. Of course.
2: Of course. That pipeline.
0: Yeah. Christian Bale did that. George Clooney did that. Ben Affleck. They all made that move. Yes, Dylan?
2: Well, I think he's mad because he doesn't, like, they don't make him, I haven't seen it yet, but from what I've heard, they make him not the hero. I'm not going to say the villain, but it's not like he comes off glowing in it, which is odd considering probably, I'm assuming, the other people in the movie.
0: I don't even know what's the movie about? Just catching predators?
2: Yeah.
0: Is that, okay.
1: It's somehow the guy catching him isn't the hero in the movie.
0: How is that possible that he's not the hero, he catches the bad guys?
2: I don't know. Maybe it's like the narrative is it was exploitative to film it. I don't know. But it's hard to imagine that he's the villain in that one.
0: Now, I haven't seen it. I haven't seen any trailers. I haven't seen any reviews. I've only seen the back and forth, it feels like, with Chris Hansen and those working on the movie, that he wasn't portrayed accurately, correctly. Yes, Marvin?
1: This calls for a field trip. Are we all going to the movie theaters to watch this?
0: No.
1: Yeah. DP, yes. What do you got going on? The Sacramento Kings haven't started playing yet.
0: Hey, NBA starts in a week.
1: So we got a week.
0: Yeah. Yes, Dylan.
2: A matinee today, Dan?
0: No, I'd rather see the Anthony Bourdain movie.
2: I saw that.
0: Oh, how was it?
2: It was fun. It was, you know, it wasn't amazing by any means, but it was a fun watch. It's like a microcosm. You know, it's just the one summer he's in Provincetown.
0: Mm-hmm.
2: It was a fun movie. That's some good actors. Stavros, the comic, is in there.
0: Okay. Yes, Todd?
3: Can we just meet Marvin at the theater? Do we all have to pile into his unmarked vehicle and get pulled over by police?
0: I don't want to go in the van.
3: Neither do I.
0: Yeah, there'd be candy back there.
3: Oh, no. What happened?
1: There's wine coolers.
0: Yeah. But that was always weird to catch a predator. And, you know, they'd always have these weird handle names. You know, this is my name on the internet. And then they'd show up with cat treats and milk and, you know, some like Twinkies or Ho-Hos. Yes, yes, Don.
3: And they thought that they would be just allowed to go home after that. Yeah. Once they got put, it's like, yeah, this was probably a bad idea. I'm just going to go because there's not a team of cops going to tell you to get on the ground. What are you doing?
0: Yes, Dylan.
2: All the stuff they bring is like the greatest hits from Todd's pantry. It's all of his favorite snacks.
0: Favorite food. All right, time to play the Overshadow Tuesday game. No, we got some music there. These players overshadowed this weekend. Overshadowed Tuesday. Jared Goff. How about Jared Goff? Huh. Second in passing, second in touchdowns. No interceptions. He's completing 67% of his passes. Right now, MVP odds, 11th. Overlooked. How about Seahawks defensive tackle Byron Murphy the second, playing alongside Leonard Williams? He is often forgotten about. Against the Niners, who hadn't allowed a sack all year long, Murphy had 2 sacks, 6 tackles in a loss. Third-year player out of Texas. How about Elijah Ponder, Patriots edge rusher, out of Cal Poly? After recording 2 sacks against the Raiders this weekend, he now has 4.5, good for 6th best in the NFL. But wait, there's more. The Dolphins running back, Ali Income-Free Gordon. He has been a rare bright spot for the Dolphins. 88 yards and a touchdown loss against the Bengals in 2 games as a starter, averaging 94 yards per game. Went to Oklahoma State. Ali Gordon. Bengals safety Jordan Battle. He called out Malik Willis, said that he was tipping his throws, and he did this a couple of days before they played. Battle came away with 2 interceptions, 7 tackles, and a win against the Dolphins. That's Big Day Ray's Overshadowed Tuesday.
1: Yeah. Okay, Big Day Ray.
2: Yeah.
1: All right. You think you're stupid.
4: Snuck Jared Goff in there.
0: Yeah, you being a Lions fan.
4: He should be an MVP candidate, yes, if we're being realistic.
0: Yes.
4: What does he need to do to win the MVP? He's still 11th best odds.
0: I don't think he does anything incredible. I think we look at Jahmyr Gibbs and Amon-Ra St. Brown as being great at what they do. But you got Jameson Williams, Sam Laporta. Maybe it's he should put up great numbers. I mean, not fair to him, but he is taking advantage of all of his weapons. And if they were undefeated, then we'd be talking about him the way we are Brock Purdy. Yes, Ray.
4: He is doing it now without Ben Johnson, which was a knock on Goff for a while.
0: Yeah.
4: So that's impressive, too.
0: Brandon in Utah. Hi, Brandon. What do you have for me today?
5: Hey, Dan. 6-time caller, 5'4", 165. Just wanted to chime in real quick on the celebrity viewing at the NFL games. I think there's another element to it where just general celebrity fatigue, especially considering how a lot of people feel that, you know, many of these celebrities are living so out of touch with average folks that, you know, they just kind of want to have a break from seeing them, whether it's on their phones or what have you. So I think it really is just kind of just an absolute fatigue with certain celebrities.
0: Yeah, but, you know, Haley Steinfeld is not going to give me celebrity fatigue. I mean, like, all right, she's there. I got Timothy Chalamet fatigue during the NBA Finals. Way too much of the Ben Stiller. Way too much. I mean, Spike is there. Spike is fine. But, you know, everything was. And Marista Hargitay. What is she on?
1: Law and Order, SVU. How dare you?
0: Yeah, I've never seen an episode. Anne Hathaway, big Knicks fan. And she seems like she's a legitimate big fan. I think there was a clip where she was trying to explain to somebody about OG Anunoby. That's great. I love that. Yes, Marv.
1: I think the Chalamet fatigue happened because he's relatively new, but he has pictures with like Landry Fields and Andy Routins that prove that he's from New York. So I completely understand why they're showing him, because he's a really big time actor and he's been a Knicks fan. It's not like he's Johnny come lately.
0: Yeah, but then you bring your Kardashian girl.
1: That's a different animal.
0: I know, but that's where it's like, okay, enough. Could somebody else show up for a Knicks game? It's a big city. But yeah, Timothy Chalamet, a little celebrity fatigue there. And Taylor Swift, it doesn't bother me at all. You know, it's like, all right, she's there. She's married to Travis Kelce. Great. I couldn't care less. Fine. It doesn't ruin my day. Let's put it that way. Yes, Ray?
4: I think if you were a fan through the Raymond Felton era, you can sit courtside as much as you want. I don't have a problem with it.
0: David in Ohio. Hi, David. What do you have for me today?
6: Hey, Dan, I had two comments about the Pop-Tarts. I think Bill Belichick's girlfriend eat those for breakfast. Number two, the best flavor is hot fudge sundae. Just pop that in the freezer for like an hour. Take it out. It's the best flavor, in my opinion. So, thank you.
0: Thank you, David. Yes, Dylan.
2: In the freezer.
0: Yeah, I know.
2: Pop-Tart in the freezer.
0: Yeah.
2: That's, I haven't heard that one.
0: Jason in Tennessee. Hi, Jason.
7: Hey, DP. Thanks for taking my call. First time, long time, 5'10 and a moderately aerodynamic 165. Mm. I'm a lifelong Bronco fan, and my question is, how long do you give the Broncos offense before you stop calling it a slow start and start calling it a problem? The Broncos were inconsistent last year, and through the early part of the season, it looks exactly the same. Because right now, what I'm seeing doesn't look good.
0: Well, I guess Sean is now taking back the play calling duties, Todd.
3: Yes, the big problem is that I'm getting this on an algorithm because I clicked on one thing, so now I'm getting 15 different versions of how Bo Nix is missing open receivers. They're not letting him throw it down the middle. They're not letting him throw long. They're just safe. He's checking too much and throwing little short, safer passes, and that's holding up the offense. When there's guys supposedly wide open, they're showing clips of Cortland Sutton or Waddle or whoever, and they're wide open, and instead he's checking it off and dumping it.
0: Yes, Ray.
4: What's strange about that offense is you trade a first-round pick for Jalen Waddle, and they don't use him. He has 18 catches, 204 yards, and one touchdown in five games. Why'd trade a first-round pick for him?
0: Yeah, I don't get it. Like, unless he's just not, you know, some of these guys have great straightaway speed. Well, that can only really work in one pass pattern. I like my wide receivers to be quicker than faster. I want you to be able to get to spots here. But, I mean, he does have a season where he had 1,300 yards. But is he going to be that kind of receiver for Denver? Because they need that. Yes, Marvin.
1: Yeah, I think route running is more important than long-form speed. Outside of Randy Moss, every other all-time great receiver was a phenomenal route runner.
0: Bob Hayes wasn't, but that was back in the 70s.
1: Like, but I'm talking about considered to be top 15 all-time receiver. You think of guys like Chris Carter, like phenomenal route runner.
0: Yeah.
1: But guys with straight-ahead speed, like the scare I saw... I heard it, I forgot who it was, but a cornerback was like, what's the scariest thing you saw? He's like, Randy Moss putting his hands up. Randy Moss putting one arm up. Yes.
0: He would do that down the field.
1: Yeah, scary. He's like, that was the scariest thing on the football field, just to see Randy double covered.
0: Yes, Todd.
3: I would like to offer a Hebrew version of the Broncos playbook and sit next to Sean Payton and Davis Webb, and you go right to left, and this way the fourth quarter is the first quarter, and God forbid they can take a lead early in the game and not wake up very late in the game.
0: Huh?
3: In Hebrew, we read right to left. So with the playbook, whatever they have for the fourth quarter, it should be the first quarter, and that's what you do. You start pretending the first quarter is the fourth quarter and not waiting until there's 6 minutes left in the game to wake up.
0: All right. Thank you.
3: You got it.
0: Good yontif. Much enough.
3: Good shot.
0: Yeah. L'chaim. Yes, Dylan.
2: I believe Japanese manga is also read right to left. Right to left. Back to front.
3: I see that too. Stop waiting till the fourth quarter to wake up.
0: How about we take a break?
3: So frustrating.
0: Oh,
3: Bo Nix is missing wide open receivers. And I like Bo Nix, but I got to say, when he's
0: going to take a break, it'll be last call for phone calls. What we learn, what's in store tomorrow, final results of the poll question right after this.

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4: Deputies swarm a neighborhood in LaBelle earlier this morning on Bryan Avenue off South Bridge Street. The Hendrick County Sheriff's Office confirmed an arrest has been made, but Wink News is still pushing for answers as to what happened. Plus, a driver in a white Dodge pickup truck is accused of stealing thousands of dollars of gas from a 7-Eleven in Lehigh Acres two separate times. Crime Stoppers is looking into whether they're behind other similar thefts in Hendrick County. Investigators say that driver used a prepaid gift card to buy a small amount of gas before pumping more without paying. And a new mRNA vaccine is now on the market to protect against the flu. This one does not have a live or killed influenza virus, just messenger RNA to make the surface proteins. Its maker, Moderna, says the vaccine showed 27% less flu cases compared to those who got the common flu vaccine. For Wink News, I'm Maisie Olson. First, fair, everywhere.
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6: The Detroit Lions defense is so bad.
7: Oh, how bad is it, Craig?
6: Well, it's historically bad. So much so that I'm changing how I watch football. Instead of rooting for the Lions defense to get a stop, I'm just going to root for them to hold the other team to 3 points every drive instead of seven. Every time. And then I'm going to hope that Jared Goff of the offense can answer with 7 points. So, giving up 3 points on a drive, that's the new three and out. Got it? 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
7: A wave in the Atlantic. A disturbance in the Caribbean. A storm in the Gulf. Not every system threatens Southwest Florida, but every system gets watched by Wink meteorologists who live here, who've ridden out the same storms you have. Every advisory, every shift in the track, every hour it matters. When the tropics turn, turn to Wink. Wink News, the weather authority.
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0: Last call for phone calls, what we learn, what's in store tomorrow. Joey Votto back on the program. He'll join us tomorrow. Final results of the poll question, also this day in sports history. A couple more phone calls as well. Jake in Honolulu. Hi, Jake. What do you have for me today?
10: A 5'7", Big Mac under 170. Just to follow up with the How to Catch a Predator, I just learned recently it's about... I guess when they were in the situation, one of the predators ended up killing themselves. So that's kind of what the movie's about. So I think that's why the guy doesn't want that movie to come out.
0: Oh, okay. Well, thank you. It wasn't something I was looking for. It doesn't feel like it's going to be a feel-good movie.
11: No?
0: No, I don't think so. I don't think so. I mean, I love watching Dateline, but most times it's not a feel-good story there either. Todd, you're a big Dateline guy.
12: Yeah, that's why I hesitate to say, I catch myself when I say I love Dateline because it's about someone that got murdered in real life. So I like to say, you know, I find it very interesting the way they share the story and you try to guess who did it.
0: Thank you, Todd.
12: Because you can't really love a show where actual people were killed in a horrible fashion by their loved ones, usually.
0: Let me hear your Dateline impersonation.
12: Remember the old woman sitting at the park bench by the pond minding her own business? Oh, she wasn't minding her business at all. She was seeing everything, and she was chirping away to the Tampa Police Department. Coming up, last house on the left. Don't watch alone. Dateline continues.
0: How about this day in sports history, Marvin?
13: All right, I got a couple. Today we're talking Pittsburgh. 1903, the Boston Red Sox defeated the Pirates in the first modern World Series. They won the series 5-3. And in 1971, the first World Series night game was telecast on NBC. Baltimore defeated Pittsburgh 4-3 in Game 4 at Three River Stadium.
0: 1985, Vince Coleman was injured before an NLCS game. The motorized stadium tarp rolled onto his left leg. Still, when you look at an injury list, you know, how did you come up with that injury? Well, of course, the tarp that comes on the field when it's raining. Yes, Marv.
13: Next summer in Tahoe, you should bring that up when you see him.
0: Yeah. He did have a great nickname. Vincent Van Gogh. Yes, Ray.
14: That's something that Todd is convinced is inevitably going to happen to him.
12: I already have tarpal tunnel. Fingers are very stiff.
0: No, I'm going to give you a bloop
12: okay,
0: on that
12: I'll
0: one. I'll give you a bloop on that one. Bill Mazeroski hit a home run in the bottom of the ninth on this day, 1960, as the Pirates eked out a win over the Yankees, Game 7 of the World Series.
12: We're talking Pittsburgh.
0: No.
11: Mazeroski and Ralph Kiner.
0: No, that was so bad when you did that song at the draft.
12: I thought it was a hit single, but I couldn't get it sold by the record companies. Didn't want
0: Aaron in Fort Wayne. Hi, Aaron. What do you have for me today?
15: Hey, Dan, I appreciate you taking my call. I got a suggestion and a comment for Todd, but the Pop-Tart, next time you go back to it, put some butter on it. I mean, somebody pointed this out to me. It is a game changer with the Pop-Tarts, especially with the – and I guarantee you your 6- and 7-year-old kids are not keyed in on the cleavage in the front row compared to you yourself and the way you're keyed in on it.
0: That would be the cleavage guardian.
12: I was less offended, more just wondering if you're sitting with, like, you know, my kids are 21 and 24 and don't even live at home anymore. But if I'm sitting there with my 8-year-old kid, a first, second grader, third grader, and they're like, you know, and they happen to point to the screen, what is that? And I'm like, I don't know what to say to them.
0: No. The 8-year-old is not pointing to a woman with cleavage.
12: What if I pointed out to the kid?
0: Yes,
12: and then
0: you would do that.
12: And then they want to know why I pointed at the kid.
0: But you were obsessed with this.
12: I did. I texted all of you.
0: I know. And it sent us pictures.
12: I didn't know she was an actual person. I'm like, I of course, Googled that, and she's like front row Amy. I didn't know she has an actual name. She's some kind of big Brewer fan season ticket holder.
0: Wait, what do you mean you didn't know if she was real?
12: I wasn't familiar with front row Amy. I didn't think she was an AI-generated thing sitting on the TV screen behind home plate like some kind of advertisement. But she's like a thing. She's like a popular Brewers fan that feels the need to be on camera for every pitch with her cleavage.
0: Yes, Dylan.
16: Todd just sees giant boobs on TV. He's like, that can't be real.
0: No.
12: I forgot there was a baseball game going on. I just got lost it. Like, oh, this
0: are you doing your podcast today, the Toddcast?
12: Yeah, we are.
16: Yeah.
0: Okay. That'll be available at Dan Patrick.
12: Possible topic.
16: Boobs.
12: Front row
0: Dan,
12: Amy.
0: DanPatrick.com. I remember the first time my son noticed women. We were at Hooters. That was the infamous. My wife turned off the cable because she wanted to get the kids ready to go back to school. And I still, it was this Saturday, I had to watch college football. And I said to my three daughters and my son, I said, all right, we're going to Hooters, but we're not telling mom. And they go, okay. So we went to Hooters. All of a sudden, my son focused in on the color orange and changed his life, I think. And of course, the youngest daughter ratted me out as soon as we walked in. We're not supposed to tell you we went to Hooters. You went where? Yes, Todd.
12: That's actually how I became a Bronco fan, with the whole orange crush. Yeah. I don't know if you guys were aware of that. That's really how that
0: happened. Let's see. John in Missouri. Hi, John. What do you have for me today?
17: Hi, Dan. Thanks for taking the call. Great day for me. First time I get to talk to you, longtime listener. My call is, the reason for the call is, our announcers for the pro and college football games, are they incentivized to gush over the coaches and the offensive, defensive coordinators? For example, safety blitz happens, and immediately they go, man, Jim Knowles really dialed up a great safety blitz today.
0: I think there are certain favorites. I remember Kirk Herbstreit loved Todd Monken, and he was always dialing up something. Spags, they love Spags. Brett Venables. Where was he?
14: Clemson.
0: Clemson. Oh, yeah. He was dialing up some plays. He was dialing up something there for Dabo. Not dialing up as much, although they did, you know, win the Red River Rivalry shootout. Let's go around the room and see if we learned anything. Todd, you learn anything today?
12: I did. Hot Take Marvin says Eli Manning gets into the Hall of Fame because his two Super Bowl wins were specifically against Tom Brady.
0: Dylan.
16: Defensive coordinators dial. Offensive coordinators have a bag of tricks.
0: Marvin.
13: Sean Casey got his nickname in the Cape Cod League.
0: Sean Casey once thrown out by the left fielder at first base. Big Day Ray.
14: Front row Amy is a real person, not AI.
0: Todd, what did I learn?
12: Andrew in Washington, confused by how locked in the Rams' offense was in the final moments of regulation, but somehow confused in OT.
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32: Okay, here we go. Here we go. It is going to be a great Tuesday. Peter King, Nick Wright, Told you, folks, I leave Los Angeles. The sports, they're capsizing. What is going on in the City of Angels? So I always think this is interesting. So the Rams last night have 33 first downs. Perfect in the red zone. Great on third and fourth down. Almost 400 yards passing. Up and down the field. But everybody's like, yeah, but that Sean McVay third down play call, that's not why they lost. It was a brilliant performance. They lost another close game because they're dreadful on special teams. According to analytics, the worst, 32 of 32 teams last 2 years. The most kicks blocked since 2023 by a mile, PATs and field goals. They gave up a massive kickoff return to start the game. They missed field goals. They had the game-winning field goal block. The Rams offense, top three. The Rams defense, top three. But in the NFL, I say it all the time, you don't have to be great at everything, but the coaching's too good. You can't be terrible at anything. And is it apathy by Les Snead and Sean McVay? I don't think it is. I don't think it's apathy. Now, in life, it's always clear, whatever you commit to, you'll be good at. If you commit to diet and health, I can look at you at 55. I don't even have to know you. And I can say, this guy's committed to diet and health. Right? If you commit to a comfortable retirement and you're smart with your money, you'll know it at 55 or 60. They don't really commit to special teams. Why is that? My takeaway is this, and this has been the knock on the Niners and Kyle Shanahan. When you pay a lot of older stars and you have this luxury roster, it can be a Kittle, a Trent Williams, a Bosa, it can be a Devontae Adams, it can be a Myles Garrett, it can be a Matt Stafford. The Rams care about certain things. And pass catchers, pass rushers, pass protection, treating stars right. It leaves the Rams, to me, a little thin on the bottom of their roster. Okay, and same with San Francisco. The previous 5 years, that was always the knock on Shanny. It's like, does he care about special teams? Well, he does, but he cares more about getting Mike Evans and Kittle and Christian McCaffrey, top-end luxury guys. Older veterans, even if they get banged up. McVay, similar to Shanahan's, a very smart guy. He likes cerebral players who are low maintenance. He'll pay for them. And I think because of that, when you watch the Rams, it's dynamic, it's creative, it's clever. That Puka's unbelievable. They treat their stars right. They feed their stars. They get them the ball. They put them in great situations, but they are thin on the bottom of their roster. And again, like anything else, whatever you commit to in life, you will probably be very good at. And you can say it's apathy. I don't think they're ignoring the special teams because they've been burned on it so many years. But if you look at the analytics in this league, they not only have poor special teams, they're the worst. Take all the poorly run organizations. They're below that. 38 kicks blocked, field goals and PAT since the start of the 2023 season. So, you know, people get caught up on play calling late in games. That's very results-oriented analysis. If the Rams won, nobody would talk about that. But you got to talk about these special teams, win or lose. They burned them last year. They burned them the year before. A prime example is when the Rams had a 48-yard field goal to win the game. The league average, that goes in 91% of the time. The last 2 years for the Rams, that goes in 75% of the time. Well, that's the difference between handing a teacher a paper and it gets an A- or a C-. All right? So, again, you don't have to be great at everything. You can't be league bottom at anything. You will be exposed. You may not be exposed if you play the Titans or the Jets, but you play the Bills, a desperate team who had just lost to New England. And they got their own problems on the back end of their defense. But I'm not into this whole, I mean, the offense was literally sensational. And you expect a coach to coach and call a perfect game. I don't buy into that stuff. That offense and McVay are not the problem. Can I introduce you to Nick Sirianni and Dan Quinn and Todd Bowles and Brian Schottenheimer the last couple of weeks? You want to talk about coaching? We can bring those guys up. McVay's not the issue. But those special teams, they are bad, and here's McVay after.
1: this stings, and it's going to hurt, but we can't afford to let it, we can't let this team beat us twice, and we're going to have to regroup and reset ourselves, and it's been a while since I've been this pissed after a game, too.
2: Okay, now let's talk the Buffalo Bills. And again, it's a, if not for a block, they lose. Let's not go crazy. But the Bills organization, what have they committed to? Supporting Josh Allen. Tight ends are capable. Good old line. They'll pay that left tackle until he can't play. James Cook's been a great player for them. They went and got DJ Moore, not available last night, but good players, right? Like, they commit to the offense. Well, what happens? Well, they've surrendered 28 points a game. In the last 2 weeks alone, Drake May and Matt Stafford have passed for over 640 yards. That's just the passing yards they gave up. So they commit to Josh Allen, but now he has to put the cape on again, and that's not what they want to be. They do not want to be the, here comes Superman with a helmet. This is the only way we can win. But last night, that was the only way they could win because that secondary, I mean, it's just awful. And so as great as that game was, I mean, you got Puka and Josh Allen, Devontae Adams, and you've got running backs and stars. And I mean, it's unbelievable content. It's just incredible. But I don't know, between the Rams special teams and the Bills secondary, I don't know if those are holes that are too deep to dig out of. I mean, we just watched Drake May and Matt Stafford pick apart the Bills secondary. They've actually gotten better against the run. They're actually, now they've been, you know, last couple of years, they've tried to work on that. They're better at that, but they pay the price on the back end. So there was a lot of clever coaching last night. There was a lot of great football, but I mean, to give up 33 first downs, 5 for 5 in the red zone, it looked like a 7-on-7 passing drill. So, but I will say this, the one thing I noticed about the Bills, and it's an ideological change. So they had Sean McDermott, who's a very good coach. Let's not crush Sean McDermott, but he was more conservative, as all defensive coaches are. Joe Brady is much more, they moved him up to the head coaching spot. He's much more, hey, Josh, let it rip. They are a much more aggressive team. And that's played itself out last week with a bad, dumb pick late against New England. And it played itself out this week. Josh Allen looked like backyard football. I'm going to run and be a hero. So there is an ideological change. And this is what they wanted. They felt they were a little Chuck Knox, a little Sean McDermott, a little conservative. And they said, we're going to bring Joe Brady in and just prep like hell and let it rip. And that's what you're watching. It's a blast to watch. I tend to think this way is the way the league is moving because of safety. More rules help the offense. And I think the Bills feel like a more aggressive team than they were under McDermott. I don't know if they're better coached. McDermott was good. I don't know if they're, but I do feel like the offense is a little more go for it. And I think that's what Josh Allen wanted. We heard about the relationship between the previous coach and Josh wasn't great. This one is way better. And here's the winning coach after.
3: I just want him to always just play. Like, his good is good, him good, and it's good enough. I just want him to just play free, just not think, just go play, spend the football like you need to, and it'll be great, great conversations with him, but look forward to seeing him kind of build upon it this week.
2: So, you know, when you have a game like this, I mean, the two best games of the weekend, Seattle-San Francisco, Bills-Rams, it was cinema. And there was turnovers, they were flawed. I'm not going to make sweeping generalizations on Seattle and San Francisco. The Seahawks have no run game. When those guys come back, Charbonnet and Price, they're going to be a good team, really good team. They're good already. And I don't want to make too much of this because we're one blocked kick from having a different outcome. These are excellent teams. But the Rams special teams and the Bills secondary, I don't know if you can overcome having the worst units in the league at those respective places. So it made for incredibly dramatic and wildly entertaining content. I mean, what's so fascinating, Josh Allen's style is completely different than Matt Stafford's style. I mean, you couldn't find two guys. One guy is classic old pocket guy. One guy is Superman run around in his prime guy. And both work. with two offensive coaches that let their quarterbacks make mistakes, don't overcoach. So I'm not going to pick apart people on play calling. I mean, folks, it's just hard. It's live. You know what I mean? It's the only sport. We don't let hockey, baseball, soccer, or basketball players run and try to violently tackle the opposition. This sport even practices hard. And so, you know, the exhaustion level, the intensity, the clock, the game management, the play con, you watch two really good teams with two really big holes. So we'll see how it plays out. J-Mac, not a great day for LA sports.
4: You're putting it mildly. Colin, I want to ask you about McVay. Why did he not take the kick in overtime? You just ran down the field, scored. The stadium's juiced up. The Bills' defense is gassed. And you kicked to Josh Allen? I know they got the ball back and they had a chance to win. But this whole, like, do you take the ball first or second in overtime? We've now seen it multiple times this season. It's not an easy decision.
2: No, it again, it, it

0: apart a little physically. The Rams special teams are a mess. The Bills secondary is not good.
1: Yeah, everyone's flawed.
0: I mean, everybody's flawed in this league. So the whole overtime thing is these analytic departments go back and forth. They study this stuff. And I kind of trust, based on your analytics department, based on your confidence, sometimes a coach can look. You know, here's the thing about overtime. There are coaches that often say, well, I'm gonna take the ball because I don't want that star quarterback to get it first. There's other places that say, we've had two cornerbacks dinged in the football game.
1: Right.
0: You know, I want the ball first because my secondary's dinged up and I want to try to get this thing. So there are so many different decisions based on that overtime call.
1: I mean, the problem with Josh Allen is, let's say Rams get it first, score. Josh Allen will match the score. And then he'll go for two because you can't stop him.
0: Right.
1: But the opposite is true. Josh Allen got two possessions in overtime. And you're not stopping Josh Allen twice unless he goes YOLO and he learned his lesson last week against the Patriots. He just said, I'm not throwing jump balls. I'll just run around Landman. Landman's awesome. But he cannot hang with Josh Allen in space. I mean, nobody can.
0: Nobody can. So Dodgers, we told you they were old. Ohtani from HOF to WTF, they may bench him. So we'll talk about that coming up. Here's the truth about modern work. Most people aren't overworked because they need overwhelmed because they need better ideas. People have a lot of great ideas. They're overwhelmed because work's become fragmented. Too many files, conversations, too many platforms, too many moving pieces. 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
7: 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Is something going to change with him because he's there with C.J. 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
7: Peak season. A wave in the Atlantic. A disturbance in the Caribbean. A storm in the Gulf. Not every system threatens Southwest Florida, but every system gets watched by Wink meteorologists who live here, who've ridden out the same storms you have. Every advisory, every shift in the track, every hour it matters. When the tropics turn, turn to Wink. Wink News, the weather authority.
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8: 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Well, Shohei Ohtani, a revelation, a pitching ace with Babe Ruth power and stats. The greatest baseball talent ever. And he may get benched. So I will be honest here. I did not think Ohtani's next position change would be sitting down. But he hasn't had a home run since August 18th. He's hurt. Multiple injuries. So I said this all year. The Dodgers are old, and they pushed all their chips in. That's why the last couple of years, they go out and get a Tarek Skubal. They re-sign an older 36-year-old Max Muncy or a Teoscar Hernandez. Going to be 34 in a couple of days. They knew, hey, man, we're getting old. We're getting less consistent at the plate. We don't run quite as well. A lot of our athletes are now out of their prime, and the Dodgers knew this. But no National League team has ever won three straight World Series. So they brought guys back that they considered moving off of, older players. And generally, I've said this in all American sports, the best teams have a majority of their players either in their prime or going in their prime. Younger players in all sports are hurt less, and when they're hurt, they return more quickly. And so the Dodgers getting old. And Ohtani, last 24 games, including the playoffs, has one RBI. And then Will Smith, great, great player. He was hurt during the season. He comes back. He's in a brutal series. One for his last 19 in the playoffs. So he's struggling. And the team's batting 169. And Milwaukee's pitching's just too good. So every bull market loses steam. trees, as they say, don't grow to the sky. And the Dodgers were very well ahead of this. When they went out and got Skubal, that's something that they generally, bad baseball teams, overpay at like the trade deadline. But the Dodgers knew, like, we don't know about Snell or Glasnow, and we have a chance to win a third straight National League championship and win three straight World Series titles. You know, when the Yankees, back in the Jeter years, won their third straight, they were still guys like, there were a lot of guys still in their prime. That's not the case here. And so I think what you're seeing is what we thought. In fact, there was a number, how closely, I mean, if it wasn't for that error by the Brewers pitcher, and by the way, how can a pitcher be that inaccurate throwing a ball to first? This game would have been a blowout. It wasn't really that close anyway. But 44 times in this series, the Dodgers have 44 plate appearances by guys who are 32 or older. The Brewers have five from one guy. So if you think the Brewers look younger and fresher and more dynamic, they are. It's one of the youngest rosters in Major League Baseball, and you can see it. Yeah, if not for that error right there, this thing is, that's a majority of their runs come from that, and that just doesn't happen. Milwaukee's a good defensive team. So I think we've talked about this. You can see the end coming. The Dodgers front office knew, let's go all in on this stuff. Let's get some luxury high-end players. It's going to be expensive. It's analytically not what we do. We're going to bring back older guys, but let's go for it. And they've tried. I mean, Ohtani now he's hurt. And this has been going on now for some time. And here's Derek Jeter on the Fox Post game on where the Dodgers are at.
9: It's tough, man. It's tough to turn around your team, the entire team offensively, when you're going up against a team like the Milwaukee Brewers. Starters have been great. The bullpen has given up one run the entire postseason. So no at-bat is comfortable for you. So you really don't get a chance to exhale when you're at the plate and relax and try to find your swing and find your confidence. I agree. The Dodgers are in trouble unless they can figure out how to string together some hits.
8: Yeah, I don't think it's overreacting to say your eyes aren't deceiving you. I thought they did a great job yesterday getting Yoshi pitching, that batter's going up, fouling stuff off, taking pitches, being patient, get to the Dodgers bullpen more quickly, and it was effective, and Milwaukee's really, really good. Again, trees don't grow to the sky. The good times always end. J-Mac with the news.
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13: All right, hey, let's go back to that Philadelphia game against Jacksonville early Sunday morning. Interesting ending to the game where, basically the Eagles and Nick Sirianni botched the clock. Sirianni's fell on his sword. But after the game, it's starting to sound like there was some disagreement on how to chew clock and prevent Jacksonville from having a chance, whether it was throw or run. So Jalen Hurts and Nick Sirianni both spoke yesterday, and I don't know, maybe there's a war of words here. Take a listen, Colin.
14: I'm honoring the play call, honoring the things that are coming in the game. When I'm up at night, I think about, man, should I have said something, or should I have took a step back and said, wait. But ultimately, there's a commitment to that and going out there and executing.
15: Jalen's playing, we're coaching and calling the plays, and Jalen's gotta go execute what we call in that moment, 100%. And so, that we're not asking him to make play calls in that scenario. He's already got enough to worry about to go out and execute.
8: Yeah, I don't think that's nuanced at all. Basically, Hurts and Nick Sirianni are admitting and acknowledging that was a coaching decision. And, again, what was the old Bill Belichick lecture? Do your job. Nick Sirianni makes the big situational decisions. Jalen Hurts quarterbacks the team. So, Brady is not questioning Belichick's special teams calls. That's not the job requirement. And a lot of times that'll get you in a bad space. The head coach, there's a hierarchy to all this stuff. Like coaches that try to meddle too much with personnel and the GMing, they get in trouble, right? Like Belichick, that was his downfall. He started, I don't need a strong front office, I'm going to kind of take over the draft mid to late January. Well, their last six or seven drafts were not very good. So I this is on Sirianni. I'm not blaming the quarterback. Now in the Washington situation, I do think a heavy dose of that lack of clock awareness, that goes to the quarterback. But in this instance, this is Sirianni's moment.
13: Well, it's weird. So Hurts threw 40 times in that game, and yes, they rushed 18. Now, I know Saquon's down, and the backup's down, and Will Shipley got hurt early. So they didn't really have much of a run game. But, I mean, Colin, I think this, to me, is the Philadelphia media, the ink-stained wretches, are trying to drum up some trouble. And there's some chum in the water right now. Oh, yeah. They can smell blood.
8: Yeah.
13: Things are not going not going great in Philly. And, Colin, if Jalen Hurts is playing quarterback for his job, right, there's a lot of rumors I'm going to move off of him. I think he's well within his right to say, I don't like that call. I'm audibling out. Aaron Rodgers has done that a ton. We've seen other quarterbacks do that. And if I'm Hurts, who do you trust calling the plays? Sean Mannion? What has he done, Colin? I'm Jalen Hurts. I'm a Super Bowl MVP. Do I really believe this is the right play?
8: I think quarterbacks always have the right to audible into something. I think that's just, that's understood. I mean, even rookie quarterbacks, if you have to audible out. Now, you and Sean Payton and Bo Nix can argue on the sidelines, but I don't think there's any question that Jalen Hurts has the right of way to audible. But he's not responsible for special teams, kickoff.
13: None of that stuff. They didn't milk clock correctly. So here's what's interesting. Panthers off a bye. Eagles off of London. Interesting line here. Why are the Eagles favored at home? They are a limping dog. I don't know if the season's over. Panthers just beat the Lions. Well,
8: desperate teams. Okay. New England was desperate when they faced Buffalo a couple weeks ago. Mm-hmm. Like desperate teams. Think about this weekend. You know, I mean, just think about some of the situation. Baltimore is going to get roasted by Atlanta. They're on a backup quarterback, and Baltimore goes to Atlanta, and you can sense like, hey, man, Atlanta's blowing people out. We got to be buttoned up. And Baltimore wins that game with a backup. Like, so the reality is, I think you see this all the time. I thought last night, I said this yesterday on the show, I thought this game was bigger for Buffalo because of the New England outcome. I was like, Rams can make up ground here. You lose to Drake May, then you go on the road in Los Angeles on a standalone game, and you aren't defiant. I mean, that block kick for the Bills, we could get to week 13 or 14, and that may pay dividends. That was a moment for Buffalo that it's not just in the moment. That could be a macro moment for that team going forward. Yeah.
13: Similar to the Seattle Rams game on Thursday Night Football last year that gave Seattle home field advantage.
8: That's right.
13: Real quick on the Eagles. I think everybody's going to bet the Panthers here. I think Eagles are pass for me. I know it's only Tuesday. I'm not asking for your picks, but any lean Eagles, this is a big game for the Eagles.
8: No, I've already got my picks.
13: Love
8: whenever
13: that.
8: I'm hot, I make the picks by Monday night.
13: How'd it go?
8: I got 3-2.
13: Damn, he is hot. All right, let's go to the Packers. Also hot, I guess. I mean, they win one game and now they're hot. And now they're favored against the Cowboys. But the word on the street is it doesn't sound like Micah Parsons is going to go, which is shocking because this was the date that was circled all summer. Yeah, he's going to return. I mean, the guy's been out 11 months.
8: Yeah.
13: That's weird, Colin. I mean, Daniel Jones is back faster from an Achilles. Yeah. I'm missing something here. Here's LaFleur giving the media an update on Micah Parsons.
11: As soon as they give us the green light, he'll be out there. So that hasn't happened yet. And, but I think we're getting closer. We're going to want to give him some time to get back to playing football. As you see with most guys that are coming off a major injury, it takes a little bit of time.
8: I got to tell you something. That's a fascinating game because who's desperate in that game? The Cowboys.
13: Very.
8: So the Cowboys are desperate, and Green Bay attacked a very clear weakness for the Bears, secondary and corner. Well, that's not necessarily a weakness for the Cowboys. Caleb Downs is excellent. They just went and got Joey Porter. So you're not going to be able to attack the Cowboys like you attacked the Bears. So I think Dallas matches up pretty well with Green Bay, a desperate team. The weather's still good. It's not going to be like a warmer weather team going to a snowstorm. It was 81 degrees yesterday in this part of the country. I think this is an interesting, positive matchup for the Cowboys.
13: That's interesting. I mean, some of the advanced stats say the Cowboys have the worst secondary in the league, but Porter has barely played.
16: That's right.
13: He was sick last week.
16: That's right.
13: I don't know. This to me feels like an over. This is a first to 30 wins, right? Yeah. I mean, I think there's going to be a lot of points. However, I'm sure you saw the stat last night. Primetime favorites, the last seven in the NFL, have lost outright. Seven straight favorites losing out. I mean, that's insanity.
16: Right. Yep.
13: No Micah Parsons. Not good. That takes some of the shine off that game. All right, final story. Let's go to the New England Patriots because we got to get the Jets into the show in the first hour. Jets off that win over the Browns. Mm. Patriots fans are excited. Drake May has survived the early season struggles. And guess what? A.J. Brown could return this week against the Jets. It's early. We don't know for sure if Brown's going to return. But coming off that ankle injury he suffered, I think it was first half
16: opener. You know what the Patriots are? They're what the Rams and the Bills aren't. The special teams are good. The defense is good. They're not flashy. But New England the last couple of weeks has done all the little stuff very, very well. Everybody is overlooking this team because when they were bad early, they were really bad. The New England Patriots right now are the least discussed, the under-discussed good team in this league. Defense, special teams, as long as they get both their backs healthy and can take a little bit of the time of possession away from more explosive offenses, I think this team is one of the best coach teams in the league. To course correct, like they did after the Drake May mess. I mean, the Chargers, we think McDaniels and Harbaugh are very good coaches. They haven't course corrected in 5 weeks. Yeah. This team looked like the Chargers for 2 weeks. They immediately course corrected. This is a very good staff with New England.
13: I think I've been on the show 3 or 4 years now and listening. It sounds like that's a Patriots pick against my Jets. 7.5 is the line. I'll just say this, before, you know, I know you're already firing because you're hot. Keep an eye on that Patriots offensive line. Campbell went down, a lot of injuries. Jets had 8 sacks of Deshaun Watson last week. They will be bringing the heat to Drake May. I think this is closer than the experts think. Keep an eye on the old Jets getting the points there.
16: All right, J-Mac with the news.
12: Well, that's the news.
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12: The Herd Line News.
16: You know what? I think this, the Mannings are the royal family in America football. I watched Archie Manning. I love Eli Manning, talking to him Thursday. Peyton Manning. I share offices with my small company with the, you know, Omaha, the Peyton Manning company. So they're American football royalty. Steve Sarkisian, the coach of Texas, said this week, he said the Manning name is leading to outsized criticism of Arch Manning. And I actually disagree. I think it's been fair. It hasn't been personal and it's been mild. I went this morning to the 6 biggest games of Arch Manning's college career. Couple Oklahomas, a couple Ohio States, a Georgia's, a Texas A&M game. Okay. 6 biggest games. Let's be fair now because Texas has 13 former 5-star recruits at 9 positions, right? So, I mean, these are, let's not count the second tier programs. In that display of 6 of the biggest games, he's 3-3, 8 touchdowns, 5 picks, 19 points a game. And that's with Sark and a superstar first-round wide receiver and the first offensive tackle off the board, and they got good players. So, I mean, Gunnar Stockton at Georgia beats Arch in every statistical category, and we never talk about him. And their team may be better, too. So I do think the Manning name gets you discussed more, as it should. But, you know, Arch did take over a program that got to the semis of the college football playoff with Quinn Ewers. So it's not like they didn't have some program momentum. They had great recruiting momentum. So I think the criticism, frankly, has been mild. It hasn't been personal. I think a lot of the criticism falls into what my category has been, is that I've come to the conclusion I know what he is after all these starts. I kind of know what he is. He's inconsistent. He's big. He's smart. He moves. But he's uneven. And I think that may be a combination of he's got some anxiety, which Peyton had early in his career. He overthinks, which smart baseball players do, what smart football players do. He can kind of overthink, and it kind of messes with his mechanics and his accuracy. He's an uneven quarterback. But I listen, when they lost to Oklahoma, people did not beat up on Arch. They beat up on Sark, because they had a block kick for a touchdown. And so, I mean, the criticism for me after they lost to Texas, I went and read all the articles. I watched the game. Sark got most of the criticism. I don't think people have been unfair. I think people are waiting for the next kind of the next thing. I just read this morning, Todd McShay's latest mock draft has 4 Texas players in the top 15. So no other school has more than 2. So this is kind of a stacked roster with a bunch of high-end luxury players in the first round. And we're kind of waiting to see that they're there. And I think that's totally fair. All right, coming up at the top of the hour, the herd hierarchy, there are a couple teams. I mean, it's weird now. We're getting to, like, I know there are 3 teams I love. And then there's about 4 other teams that would drive me crazy if I was a fan of these teams. I mean, I don't know what to do with Jacksonville. I love Liam Cohen. That was a mess in London. It's the herd.
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16: 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And here's what I like about Mike Evans. What the Niners do really, really well is scheme stuff open. 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
19: Wink News is Campaign Central. Early voting for the general election begins next week in Southwest Florida. Voters in Charlotte, Hendry, and Lee counties can start casting their ballots Monday, October 19th. Early voting begins in Collier County on October 22nd. Clewiston City leaders are putting their review of a state attorney's investigation on hold as they face a lawsuit from their former police chief. Tom Lewis claims he was forced out after raising concerns about city hiring practices and proposed police department cuts. Prosecutors declined to file criminal charges in a related investigation, but raised concerns about questionable practices and lack of oversight. City commissioners will meet behind closed doors Monday to discuss the lawsuit. And with Medicare open enrollment approaching, Wink Investigates partnered with Florida's free SHINE program to answer your questions. More than 100 callers sought guidance, many concerned about disputes between hospitals and insurance companies. SHINE says Medicare supplement plans are not affected by those disputes. You can find more information at winknews.com. For Wink News, I'm Amanda Hall. First, fair, everywhere.
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13: The NLCS between the Brewers and Dodgers tomorrow night on FS1. Then Fox College Football Friday kicks off the weekend with a primetime matchup featuring Washington and Purdue. And on Big Noon Saturday, it's a top five showdown as Ohio State heads to Indiana. 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
16: So I was thinking about this. Of all the scouting, of all the film, of all the analytics, there have never been more eyes by NFL teams on college players. All the games are televised now. They weren't 20 years ago. Okay. And all the desperation at quarterback. Everybody's trying to find a quarterback. Don't you think it's kind of crazy that the current MVP favorite to co-favorite is Brock Purdy, the last player taken in a draft? Why is that? Well, number one, the league is very situational. Where you get drafted, who your coach is, who your left tackle, weapons are, it matters a lot. If you put Joe Burrow in San Francisco, my guess is he'd win more games. Okay, so some of it is it's a situational league, unless you're like Myles Garrett, Calvin Johnson, Adrian Peterson, Barry Sanders, unless you're a mega talent where you're going to succeed, Josh Allen, you're going to succeed anywhere. The second thing is a lot of quarterback success is based on things that you can't measure at a combine. Toughness, EQ, leadership, processing. So I have always looked for two flags. One's a red flag, one's a green flag. The first thing I've always looked at, I've told you this, is a superpower, a wow trait, because this is a crisis league. What is the superpower in crisis that you'll turn a loss to a win? Purdy's, it took us a few years to hear the stories, is above the shoulders. They say he is the great processor in the league. Shanahan, Sam Darnold, they've never seen anybody process more information more quickly. That is his wow superpower trait. I also look, that's a green flag. The other flag I look for is a red flag, and I know you don't want to hear it, but I've been right almost, I mean, virtually every time. The red flag is immaturity. Are you distracted? Are you really not over yourself yet? Do you do too many commercials early? Do you want to be cool? A lot of guys want to be cool when they're 22. How is your judgment? So I look for a green flag. What, you have to have a superpower. Took me a while to spot Purdy because it took me a while to hear the stories. Shanahan and Darnold, like, yeah, it's next level. He is faster upstairs than anybody in the league. And I never saw any of the red flag immaturity stuff. You know, he's not a guy that seeks attention. So, I mean, I think we had a couple quarterbacks yesterday that have played in the league, RG3 and Hasselbeck. Let's start with RG3 and what he sees with Brock.
2: I think Brock Purdy has evolved in a way that he is now the driver of the bus. He's no longer a passenger. The guy's athletic. He can make the second reaction plays. And I just think he deserves more respect. I have Brock Purdy as my number one in the MVP conversation right now. And it's because I think he has evolved past the reliance on just Kyle Shanahan.
16: I don't think there's any question to that. And Hasselbeck brought up an interesting point. Mike Evans sought out not only Shanahan, but Mike Evans wouldn't have come to the Niners, as Hasselbeck said yesterday, unless he trusted Purdy.
3: I loved this Mike Evans signing from the beginning. And I don't think it's a one-way street where Kyle Shanahan loved Mike Evans. I've said this earlier. Mike Evans looked around the league and he said, man, where can I go win a title? I believe in San Fran. I know people pile on San Fran. People don't believe in Brock Purdy. But Mike Evans believed in Brock Purdy. And you can see clearly, day one, it has clicked.
16: So I was thinking, I want to talk about last night again. And this is what makes the NFL different than every other league. We don't watch the NBA. We watch the highlights. We don't really watch the baseball regular season unless you watch your own team. We watch the playoffs if big name, big budget teams are in. We don't watch much of hockey at all or MLS. We watch football, especially pro football. And this week proved it. Buccaneers go to Dallas with an undrafted rookie quarterback, almost a 10-point dog. They're dead, right? No, they won. And the Ravens don't have Lamar, and they go to the hottest offense in the league, Atlanta. Oh, they're in big trouble. No, they won too. And the Packers were reeling. The Bears' offense was revolutionary with third-string guys. Packers are, they blew them out. That is what is amazing. You have to watch the games. I mean, this weekend, Seattle, San Francisco, Buffalo, Los Angeles. One game had seven turnovers. Think about the Rams last night. 33 first downs. Their stars, Puka Stafford, sensational. At home, favored. 5 for 5 in the red zone. Great on third and fourth down. Easily one time of possession. And they lost. And they lost on a block kick. At home, your stars played great. It's not like the Dodgers where Ohtani can't hit. Puka was amazing. Stafford was amazing. Kyron Williams. And they lost. So, you know, this is why we watch professional football. You just don't know. Last night was cinema. And, you know, we always end up at the end of these really close football games either blaming a coaching decision or blaming the refs. And I didn't come out of this game with any blame. I'm just like, listen, the Rams special teams and the Buffalo secondary are just canyons. They're big gaps. And these are great teams. I don't know if they can overcome this stuff. But, I mean, this weekend, there were 35 points scored in the fourth quarter last night. That's the most in the NFL. So not every game is good. But the two games we circled going into this weekend were, okay, Seattle, San Francisco on Fox. That's a big sandwich game. Make a couple of them. Sit down for 3 hours. Sensational. And it was this one. Okay, it's Allen and it's Stafford. Both these teams need to win. This is a big game. Unbelievable. So, and Sean McVay was on that late third down play call that didn't get them closer to a blocked field goal. Here was McVay after.
5: If I would have known... Yeah, I wish I would have had a better play call and gone for it, got it a lot tighter. I'm sick right now with myself, and I'm so proud of that group. You know, this is the tough part of sports, but I'm proud of that team. I'm proud of the way that we battled, and I'm sick that we came up short. And you know, I'll be regretting, you know, kicking that and not having a better call to be able to go for it on third down and go to fourth or whatever it was. And that's on me.
16: I mean, like, whatever it was, like it's not perfection. Like, even he, the coach, with a photographic memory, whatever it was, that game was a blizzard of drama and talent. Folks, you're not like a newspaper columnist where you write it, takes you 4 hours, maybe 2 days. You have a copy editor. This is live. This is live football. People are tackling you. It's hard. There's a clock, multiple. I just don't like beating up coaches in games like this. That game could have, I thought the Rams won four different times. Honestly, I thought the Atlanta Falcons had the Ravens number three different times, and then they didn't. Now Nick Sirianni or Jaden Daniels, Dan Quinn, that stuff's different. That stuff's historically inexcusable, but wow. I will say this. There are four or five teams I really, really like in this league. And there are another four and five teams that I think we all just need to be patient. I mean, I think the Bills at the trade deadline may have to solve their secondary. The Rams may go buy a kicker for a bad team. I mean, seriously, there's some teams here that have issues that are like not correctable with the current personnel on the roster. And these are good Super Bowl level teams like Buffalo and the Rams. I think if you're Buffalo, you have to consider, do we go to the market and go grab a corner?
13: I wonder, separate from that, is there a coaching crisis going on? Joe Brady, Nick Sirianni, McVay, so many bad. I mean, Harbaugh, up seven, going for it from fourth and one from your own 40?
16: It's almost like it's
13: this
16: hard.
13: Was a brutal weekend for NFL coaching.
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15: Hey, football is the Bills beat the Rams 37-34 in overtime. The two teams combined to score touchdowns on their last 6 possessions of regulation. The Rams tying it with 2 seconds left. In overtime, the Bills won by blocking a Rams game-winning field goal attempt before Tyler Bass hit a walk-off 45-yarder. Bills quarterback Josh Allen.
24: It's football. You can be down and out one play. The next play, you're on top of the world. And again, that's just how it rolled for us today. A lot of things to clean up early on. Just didn't feel like I was in a rhythm. Wasn't taking some of the underneath stuff.
15: Allen did get going, throwing for 210 yards and rushing for 121. In the loss, the Rams' Matthew Stafford, 383 yards passing with 3 TDs. The Bills now 4-1, the Rams 2-3. Baseball playoffs, the Brewers go up 2-0 in the NLCS, down in the Dodgers 7-4. That series off tonight. It resumes in L.A. tomorrow. And the Guardians take game 1 of the ALCS, 7-3 over the Rays, game 2 in Tampa tonight. I'm Matt McCoy.
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27: Mike Evans, he brings a new dynamic to the team. What the Niners do really, really well is scheme stuff open. But Mike Evans, you got to win mano a mano. And Seattle has an answer for everybody. And they didn't have an answer for Mike Evans.
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25: The Herd with Colin Cowherd starts now.
27: Okay, here we go. What a wild night in Los Angeles. The Rams outplay the Bills for long stretches and lose. The Dodgers get outplayed in Los Angeles. Welcome in. It's The Herd. We're live in Chicago. Nick Wright in a couple of minutes. It is a fascinating time. One of the things I look at from this point forward in the Herd hierarchy, what are your wins and what are your losses? Like, nobody's going undefeated. Who are you losing to? That says a lot. And that's where we start this week's Herd hierarchy.
25: Herd hierarchy.
31: Time is now. Let's go.
25: The top 10 NFL teams, according to Colin. Number 10.
27: Denver Broncos, they've lost to the Niners and the Chiefs, who are a combined 9-0. They're terrible in the first quarter, but they're really good in the fourth quarter. I do think Bo Nix, last 3 starts, has lost his confidence. But the coaching staff I love, I think their receiving core, Their offensive line is good. I like their roster. Let's not go crazy. You know, this is an organization that has done a lot right. They got to get Bo Nix in a better space. But their losses are to the Niners and the Chiefs. You could argue those are the two best teams in the league right now.
25: Number nine.
27: The Lions. Number one scoring offense. Only team to score 25-plus points in every game. Jared Goff, only quarterback in the league without a turnover. And you could say, oh, I don't like the defense. Well, they got 20 sacks. So, again, they do a lot right. Maybe I have them low. I like them at home. But I don't trust them in some big spots on the back end of their defense at times, so I put them at number nine.
25: Number eight.
27: Ravens, it's almost an organizational placement. I mean, I said this last week. Tyler Huntley is probably the best backup in the league. In five of his last six starts, he has a 100-plus passer rating. And part of that is Derrick Henry and their defense. And I think Jesse Minter's done a good job with that defense. To win in Atlanta, the hottest offense in the league, and to shut them down to a large degree when it mattered was impressive. I just think Baltimore, Lamar's coming back now this week, I think. I just think I have so much respect for the organization, ownership down. They were in real crisis going to Atlanta, and yet they win. That's what they do. If they could now just win those in January and February, we'd fall in love with them.
25: Number seven.
27: It's the Rams. Let's not go crazy. Number one total offense, number three total defense. Their special teams, and this is like 3 years running, are absolutely abysmal. And that costs you in close games. Puka was great. Stafford was great. They're outgaining opponents by 140 yards a game. I'm not going to go crazy here. They're going to be fine. Rams at seven.
25: Number six.
27: Bills at six. Like the Rams, they're going to be fine, but their secondary is basically the Rams special teams. I do you have to do something at the trade deadline? Josh Allen now is getting back to, he's got to wear a cape to win games. I think their personnel on the offensive side, Keon Coleman, has worked out okay. I think they're a good team. They lead the NFL in rushing touchdowns and total touchdowns. But back-to-back games, that secondary, Drake May and Matt Stafford have eaten it alive. They're at six.
25: Number five.
27: The most underrated team in the league is New England. Special team solid, defense solid. Judge a coaching staff by what you do to course correct in crisis. 3 weeks ago, man overboard, sell your stock. Back-to-back weeks, out-coached and outplayed two teams that were playing well. So I think Vrabel, Josh McDaniels, I think Drake May is fine. The offensive line, if you start looking at the sacks surrendered, one in the last 2 weeks, I think this is just a team that's not that much fun to watch. They're not Buffalo. They're not the Rams. They're not the Seahawks. They're not the Niners. They're not dysfunctional like the Eagles. They're just really solid in the things that you need to be solid in to win football games.
25: Number four.
27: For the Jags to be that dysfunctional and win in London was impressive. 13-plus penalties. They're really sloppy. Travis Hunter's now making an impact. I think Parker Washington is the single most underrated athlete in the NFL. I love Liam Cohen. He had a bad Sunday. That red zone stuff where he moved Trevor Lawrence out of the quarterback position, not a fan. But I do think this is a really, really sharp unit. They're physical from a warm weather team, which I appreciate.
25: Number three.
27: Well, it's Kansas City, and they had a bye, but top five in point differential and yardage differential, that is a big one to sports gamblers. Elite coaching. I mean, it's nice. It's a different ideology. It's a power physical run team, which, you know, by the way, notice Seattle's offense where they don't run the ball this year due to injuries and Kenneth Walker leaving. It's not the same. And you know, Kansas City's offense. It's back. When everybody screamed from the rooftops, running backs, they'll never get paid. Kenneth Walker is making guys money, including himself. He has been the difference.
25: Number two.
27: Seahawks can't run the ball. Eight giveaways in the last three games. Fumbling it too much. The defense is still great. They lead the NFL in takeaways. But this, I said this. Previous 2 years, Mahomes' efficiency went down. Why? Had to throw too much. Third and long. Seattle right now, Charbonnet's out. Price is hurt. They have no run game. And the guys they're giving it to put it on the carpet. Seattle's going to be fine. They're going to get their running game. Charbonnet will come back with Price. But right now, they're very, very loose. And Darnold's overcompensating to make the offense click.
25: Number one.
27: I don't think there's any question right now. It's the Niners. By the way, three of their five wins have come against teams last year that won 12-plus games. Seahawks, Broncos, Rams. Third down offense, great. Red zone offense, great. I mean, you've got so much talent here. And Brock Purdy is now, he's the tractor pulling it, not the trailer being pulled this year. He's been fantastic. I thought one of my favorite teams this weekend was San Francisco. I do worry about their special teams, because in the previous four seasons, it was cross your fingers, hold your breath on their special teams. But here we go. I'll tell you, three teams right now I really, really like. San Francisco, Seattle, and Kansas City. Everybody else has got something that is driving me nuts. The Jags have become just a sloppy, odd, penalty-plagued mess over the last 2 weeks. They got to clean that up. And with that, Nick Wright is joining us. Okay, Nick, is there anything... I know everybody looks at Denver, and I'm like, okay, they lost to the Niners and Chiefs. Take a deep breath. They got good players. Well, anything on that bother you?
8: Denver's fine.
27: Okay.
8: No. You know, I am concerned about the Lions. Nine is probably right, given how great the offense is.
27: Yeah.
8: But the defense is just, I think, unfixably bad. And so that is, you know, that is a real concern. You could argue the Ravens and Patriots should flip-flop, because I agree with what you were saying about the Ravens being able to win with a backup quarterback on the road in that setting is really impressive. And I thought the defense, which hadn't been great this year, was pretty impressive in their ability to stymie Bijan. But I agree with your general. This is, I got to say, now that you are over your Charger-induced psychosis, your herd hierarchies have gotten a lot better. Like, now that they've removed the decision from your hand, like, these are a lot more cogent and I think a lot more fair. And so I do like that. I do appreciate that. I also, and last, and then I'll stop filibustering, you should have your herd, Colin, the herd with Colin Cowherd archivist check. This might be the first herd hierarchy ever without an NFC East team. I'm not even joking. Think about that. Not a single, that is what has been one of the highest profile, best divisions in football, at least usually as one real contender. Yeah. There's not a rationale to put any of those four teams in.
27: So I was saying about the Bills and the Rams, you don't have to be great at everything. You can't be terrible at anything. When the Chiefs' run game That's was right. terrible, even Mahomes and Reed and Kelsey are limited. The Rams' special teams are obviously atrocious. But Buffalo's secondary the last 2 weeks, Drake May and Matt Stafford, that's a 7-on-7 summer camp passing drill. Like, everybody in Buffalo feels great today. I'm like, guys, secondaries are like bullpens in baseball. You can't have leakage late in games on the back end. Like, that is going to lose playoff games. Like, you can't be that bad in the secondary. I'm right. Right?
8: No, listen, I think I wouldn't, and I don't think you are, eliminating them. It's not like they're out. Josh Allen could get hot. They can win a game like last night where the secondary plays terribly and they win 37-34. But it is an obvious glaring weakness, the weakness in the team. And it must truly be an even worse secondary right now than we think, because they have a good pass rush.
27: Yeah.
8: They have a good D-line. And normally, if you have a good to very good D-line, even if you have a mediocre secondary, you can make do. So I wonder what that would look like if Ed Oliver wasn't there last night and you saw some of the leakage on the back end because of that, because they weren't getting as much push. The Rams point you made, Colin, it is, I think Sean McVay is certainly, arguably, the second best coach in the entire NFL. Some would have him as the best. He is inarguably top five. His resume is outstanding. It's stunning to me that he has just decided a major coaching philosophy is, I don't care about special teams. And they have been bad at it year after year. You could argue it cost them a Super Bowl last year. You could argue a couple years before it cost them a chance to go deeper in the playoffs. They've never addressed it. And maybe that is the tax of having such a top-heavy roster.
16: That's my take. We all love the bleep them picks philosophy,
8: but those picks are guys who normally are backups and special teams players. So, but that doesn't explain why you've just had a bad kicker forever. Like, the kicker you should be able to figure out. But, yeah, I would be very anxious about that if I were McVay, and it's why it made it so puzzling to me last night where he was like, oh, this absolutely petrified kicker who's already missed some today, we're at 48 yards, sign me up. Like, I don't care if that thing got blocked or not. That was never going in. That was absolutely dead on arrival. And yeah, that was odd to me, his choice there.
16: So you said something yesterday that I didn't go there, but in retrospect, I probably should have. Is that I said, listen, Jaden.

0: He's 25 years old, turns 26 this season. He played 5 years of college football. He's in his third year in the pros. And I am not asking him to understand. If people were watching football weekend before last, there's a rule a lot of people don't know, which is if the kicking team touches a punt, the offensive team can then pick it up, run, fumble, do anything, and it's a free roll. Like, you can always take it where the kicking team touched it. That's right. A little bit of an arcane rule. I know, because I'm a nerd. I don't expect all the players to know. Do we have timeouts? Can the game end in a tie? Or should I not go down with 6 seconds left and then lay on the ground aimlessly for a couple seconds? That is unacceptable. And everyone, it felt like I was one of the harsher, you know, analysts on it.
1: Yeah.
0: And I thought it was just an obvious point. Do you remember? I'm sure you do. When Anthony Richardson, 5 years younger than Jaden is right now, tapped out of a game.
1: Yes.
0: And he was asked about it. And he was like, yeah, I needed a breather. And a lot of people were like, okay, I will never be able to unsee that.
1: Yeah.
0: That's how I feel.
1: Yeah.
0: It doesn't mean he can't be a great player. I'm not saying he's going to have the career Anthony Richardson had. But the fact that you needed David Blau or Dan Quinn or someone to alert you at any point, we don't have a timeout. What we can't do is have the clock run out on us. To me, shows such a lack of situational awareness. If I were a Commanders fan, no matter how great he is, for the rest of his career, or at least for the next, call it half decade, in any time score situation, I would be terrified he's going to be out to lunch. Because that image we're showing right there, when he's just sitting on the ground, is the image of a player who has no idea what's happening. And that can't be your quarterback. It just can't be.
1: Yeah. I was saying, through the years, I feel pretty good about my success rate on quarterbacks, hitting them. I passed J.J. McCarthy. I'm like, not going to work. Darnold, I kept saying, it's going to work. And I've missed like everybody else. But I always say there's two flags. There is one green flag I always look for. Do you have a superpower? Do you have a power that gets you out of crisis? Because the whole league's crisis. The whole league's a crisis. Like, the games are close. I mean, the Seahawks, Niners, Bills, Rams, when you play great teams, that's what they look like. Do you have a superpower that can get you out of it? The green flag. The red flag is immaturity that will puncture crisis. You know, I've joked about the hat on backwards. Well, I'm actually serious and dancing and too cool and distracted and into yourself and too many commercials, a rookie. Okay, all that stuff. So the reason I was slow to Brock Purdy is because I couldn't figure out what his superpower was. I didn't see any of the red flags, but I didn't see a green flag. And then about year two and three, Kyle Shanahan and Darnold, you start seeing these quotes. They're like, he may be the best cognitive quarterback in the league. He is the smartest guy I've ever seen. Like, Darnold's like, I've never seen anybody that can figure out stuff so fast. Shanahan's like, yeah, it's crazy. I mean, the guy literally reads my mind. And I'm like, oh, that's his superpower. You know, I'm looking at arm strength. I look at Brock Purdy now and I'm like, okay, I see him through different eyes. He is now the tractor pulling, not the trailer being pulled. And I have to acknowledge he just makes the right decision virtually every time in these, to do what he did in Seattle when he got a horrible, horrible, what was that call? A grounding call, terrible call.
0: Yes.
1: Then he has a touchdown taken away, bad break with Seattle timeout. And he still leads him down in that end zone, touchdown, 2-point conversion. I'm like, that's Manning in his prime to me. Your thoughts?
0: So, listen, you and I, for much of Purdy's career, have been aligned on, as you said, not the tractor pulling it, but the trailer being pulled. And by the way, not only do I not apologize for those takes, I stand by them on what he had been. And we had massive evidence that that was the case when the year McCaffrey goes out is the year his numbers plummet. Last season, when he misses and Mac Jones puts up identical success and no one thinks Mac Jones is a great player, even necessarily a real starter in this league, that was a check mark in the column of, yeah, he's a good system quarterback.
1: Right.
0: This year is a totally different set of circumstances.
1: Yeah.
0: They don't have a great roster on offense around him. McCaffrey is not the

0: pound-to-down difference maker he was 3 years ago.
1: Yeah.
0: Aside from Mike Evans, the receiving core is ravaged with injury.
1: Yeah.
0: And week in, week out, he leads the offense, Fred Warner leads the defense, and they're the best team in the league.
1: Yeah.
0: Like, I have to, just like I wanted people last year who were the biggest Brock Purdy supporters to move somewhat when Mac Jones did exactly what he did, I now have to move somewhat when Brock Purdy is clearly the best player on that offense and making the biggest difference. I didn't see this coming. It's been stunning to me. I always graded him on the negative curve of, Jimmy Garoppolo did a lot of this stuff and he's not good.
1: Yeah, so
0: but this is different. But this is different. And so we'll see, I thought, I expected, I know you liked the Niners this week. I did not. I thought Seattle's going to get to Purdy. The Niners' quality of competition hasn't been quite up to par. Seattle, because of the Washington loss, needed the game. I expected Seattle to remind them we're the champs. And instead, Purdy was, arguably the best player on either offense outside of JSN. So he deserves a ton of credit. And if there were an MVP vote right now, because people won't vote for the deserving candidate, Kenneth Walker, thank you, he would get the votes.
1: Okay, so I, like everybody else, am flummoxed by Justin Herbert. So he's 28, 4 years left on his deal, plus a no-trade clause, $24 million, $36 million, $52 million, $50.5 million. I mean, I wouldn't. But do you think the discussions are being had about it's unfixable? Drake May had a couple bad weeks, immediately turned around. I mean, if you take out injuries, like I've said this about Bo Nix. Yeah, the first quarter, it doesn't matter who's the coach. It's awful. Like, and I've said, I can't extend Bo Nix. What would you do if you're the Chargers and Herbert?
0: Well, I'm not that confused by Justin Herbert. Other people are. I'm not. He hasn't been an elite player in 4 years.
1: Yeah.
0: He has had flashes. He looks the part.
1: Yeah.
0: But right now, if you are, and I'll answer the question, but if you were Justin Herbert's agent, what do you hang your hat on? What is the thing he's great at other than how he looks in warmups? And the answer is nothing. Or you can call on truly elite statistical seasons back when there were no fans in the stands and we were all wearing masks. That's the last time Herbert had an elite statistical season. I'd also be honest with myself if I were the Chargers on who are our blue chippers? Like, how close are we? We love our two tackles.
1: They're hurt.
0: Always hurt.
1: Yeah.
0: We don't have a single difference-making weapon. Not one. That's an argument on Herbert's side. Ladd McConkey is a nice piece. If he's the center point of your offense, you're cooked. They don't have a defensive player under the age of 28 that would garner a first-round pick in a trade. Like, so if you're not close, would I call up the New York Jets and say, hey, you have three first-round picks this year? You have the Cowboys or the Packers pick, the Jets pick, the Colts pick, and your own pick. Would I trade Justin Herbert if I were the Chargers for three first-round picks? Yes. Do I think that if I'm Justin Herbert, I'm like, I'm not going from the Chargers to the Jets, guys. Get real. Find a new team.
1: Right.
0: Maybe. But I think it might be best for him. And I know people are like, oh, well, Stafford had a similar. There is no profile like Herbert where the peak early slowly drop off since. And I didn't even mention, statistically speaking, the worst playoff quarterback of the century. But despite all that, he has massive trade value because guys are out here starting, Cam Ward and still believing in it. And so I think you could get a lot for him. It's not going to work with the Chargers. With all that said, if they don't trade him, I really expect next summer for the Chargers to be the team nobody wants to play. I expect everyone else to be like, this is the year. They got a number. Look, Justin Herbert plus Jeremiah Smith. They replaced that Yahoo McDaniel. This'll fix him, and it'll be fun again. I look forward to it.
1: For the record, the Rams are moving on from their kicker, Harrison Mavis.
0: The thicker kicker. He's out of there. That's a tough spot. Sean McVay seemed like he said he was going to. When he was like, we're going to evaluate everything, he didn't seem happy with the kicker.
1: Yeah, they picked
0: That's
1: up.
0: That's not, not a good spot.
1: A Jets practice squad guy.
0: Oh, that'll fix it. I'm sure. Listen, the Jets are such a well-run operation. I'm sure they have multiple elite kickers. I'm sure the Jets are just overflowing with good kickers. I'm sure they're going to be fine now. Good to see you, Colin.
1: Good to see you, Nick Wright. Yeah, the it's just, that Rams thing, man. It's just wow. I again, who are the two really good coaches who have had egregiously bad special teams the last 5 years? Shanahan and McVay. I don't think they're trying to do it. I think they believe strongly in veteran leadership. That's why they let go of Jared Verse to get Myles Garrett. And they'll pay Davante Adams. And they'll pay Matt Stafford. And the Niners will pay, you know, Mike Evans and bring Debo back. And Trent and Christian McCaffrey. These two offensive brilliant guys, McVay and Shanahan, I don't think it's just apathy. I think it's they want high-end luxury talent to orchestrate their organizations who they think are high IQ, EQ, responsible players who are committed, and they don't want to teach guys how to play football because, you know, their standard is their standard. And I think because of that, your roster gets very thin on the bottom, and the bottom is special teams guys. You start giving up stuff to get a Myles Garrett, and all of a sudden that linebacker, who may have been a backup, but he's a hell of a special teams guy, and he's on somebody else's team. So that's my take on Shanahan and McVay and special teams. They want a little more luxury, high-end players, and you get thin on the roster. In Chicago, it's the Herd.

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15: Peak season, a wave in the Atlantic, a disturbance in the Caribbean, a storm in the Gulf. Not every system threatens Southwest Florida, but every system gets watched by Wink meteorologists who live here, who've ridden out the same storms you have. Every advisory, every shift in the track, every hour it matters. When the tropics turn, turn to Wink. Wink News, the weather authority.
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0: 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All right, welcome in. By the way, the Cowboys are moving their defensive coordinator, Christian Parker, the kid. Moving him up to the coaching booth on game days now. Next moves to the parking lot. So that's not working out. Jerry talks so much, he forgets what he says. Remember when Jerry said, I'll read it. Jerry Jones, this is a quote. The truth is, I'll sound like Jeff. Truth is, most anything I've ever been involved in that ended up being special, I overpaid for it every time. Anytime I've tried to get a bargain, I got just that. It was a bargain in a lot of ways, not up to standard. So why go cheap on a coaching staff? He just talks so much, he forgets. He says stuff. This was Jerry this morning on Dallas Radio.
8: That's the main emphasis that we would spend some, let's say, specific attention to areas. If you'd look at such things, we're going to coach the defense from not on the field, but up above. Parker's going up above. And so you should be looking for ways to adjust and make changes to improve.
0: Yeah, I'm not questioning that. The Cowboys have the worst third down defense, the worst rushing defense. Opposing quarterbacks have the highest passer rating, only team without a single interception. And I talked about this, you know, yesterday, is they went cheap. They went cheap on the groceries when they got Dak Prescott and CeeDee Lamb and George Pickens. And, you know, in a weaker division, never forget this. Mike McCarthy was offered an extension and said, no thanks. Think about that. Biggest brand had CeeDee and Dak. Pickens wasn't there yet. Had good offensive line, weak division. Mike McCarthy's like, I think I'm going to hit the road. You ever seen a couple like that? And one of the people's like, looks good on the outside, but yeah, I just don't want this relationship to keep going. And you're like, maybe there's some stuff there that's not so great. By the way, McCarthy now is 3-2. Aaron's humming. The shaky Buccaneers are next. So, I mean, they're in a good spot. The division, I think Baltimore's the best team, but, you know, division's winnable. But Mike McCarthy, like, I don't want an extension. What does that tell you? What does that tell you? So, now, there's just things, there's a bottleneck every time the Cowboys look like they could be successful, and it always comes down to being cheap with coaching. You know, Nick Saban was empowered by hiring great coordinators. Could teach him something. Jerry's threatened by it. He's threatened by giving power and having a point of view from an expensive, great, elite head coach. J-Mac with the news.
12: No. Turn on the news. This is the Herdline News.
17: Well, this is fun. Last night after the Bills got lucky to beat the Rams in overtime, Alaric Jackson, you see him walking up Rams offensive lineman with like the tank top and just slugs Bradley Chubb in the face. Multiple Bills standing around watching it. We don't know what this was about, but Chubb said this after the game.
18: This is the whole team, man. You know, it's just like I said, an emotional game. Tempers got flared. But it is what it is. We flushing it. We on to next week.
19: Somebody swung at you?
18: Yeah, somebody swung. But, hey, that's not on me to tell who. There's cameras out there. I just know, you know what I'm saying? I'm just ready for next week.
19: Did it connect?
18: I'm just ready for next week.
19: Are you okay? Everything feels good?
18: Yeah, man. You see, I'm smiling. I'm with my team. I'm turned.
17: Yeah, I mean, listen, somebody punches you, Colin. You got to tell what happened. What did you say to set this guy off?
0: Wait. He also, Chubb looked like he put a hand up, maybe was pointing in his face. I mean, it's obviously not recommended, but it's
20: not recommend.
0: It looks like Chubb. I mean, listen, there's a lot of trash talking in games. It looks like there's more trash talking here
17: than
0: Alaric Jackson with really bad judgment. But, it, you know, this is stuff. This is, you get games like last night, and there's a lot of money in this league and a lot of drama and a lot of consequences. And I know I sound like I'm like supporting bad behavior, but I tend to, I've said this from beginning to end of game and everything around it. Like, we see fans chasing Lane Kiffin down this weekend doing stuff that I think is like inappropriate. Like, football does this to us.
17: It
0: makes sane people crazy. And, you know, by the way, this guy is going to get suspended. The league's going to suspend him. So there's a consequence for it. But it's, you know, I mean, like,
17: I mean, he's letting
0: take
17: down his team, Colin. He's letting down the entire offensive line, which ain't great to begin with.
0: No, I'm absolutely right. I would not recommend it. It's no self-awareness. There's cameras everywhere. Grow up. But, I mean, this league brings out a lot of emotions in that four-hour window kickoff to walking off the field.
17: Luckily they got the Cardinals this week, so they're going to lambaste them, but not smart from Alaric Jackson. All right, let's move on. Now, this is fun, Colin. Well, it's not fun for the Chargers. They're 0-5, hurtling toward, you know, a top five pick, which could be a good thing. Justin Herbert looks like a shell of himself. I'll explain in depth in a moment. He had 121 yards passing, a bad interception, really bad late against the Broncos. And Jim Harbaugh tried to address what's going on with his quarterback.
21: There are definitely times when he is trying to make a play, you know, and you know, too many times this season, there's been at desperation time. Didn't do everything I could to put us in the best situation. It actually got us into that situation.
17: Yeah, so for starters, Harbaugh, up 17-10. Don't go for it on 4th-and-1 at your own 40. Just punt the ball. Broncos haven't done jack squat all day.
0: Right.
17: Now on to Herbert. So I did a quick analysis. So, Colin, I looked at their starting 11 on offense in that playoff loss to the Patriots. Do you want to guess how many guys are back from that starting 11 offense that just started game against the Broncos out of 11?
0: I don't know.
17: Three. Justin Herbert, Omarion Hampton, who's in the doghouse, and Ladd McConkey, who's hurt and caught no passes. The entire offensive line from that playoff game is not returned. They're all hurt. So you could say, okay, well, they were hurt anyway last year. What about week one? Three starters are down. The center, the projected center, down. He's working with nothing. All these hot take artists out here wanting to bash Herbert, have your day, enjoy it, kick the guy while he's down. But Colin, the other thing I did was I looked, since he's been in the league, in this Chargers offense, do you know how many all pros he's worked with? Offensive line, tight end, wide receiver, running back. Do you want to guess?
0: Zero.
17: Close. Two. Offensive linemen, second team, Slater and Lindsley. Zero skill position guys. He didn't get Tyreek Hill when he came in the league. He didn't get Kenneth Walker. Okay. For your free agency. He hasn't gotten anybody.
0: Yeah.
17: I mean, literally, Joe Burrow's throwing to two superstars in Higgins and Chase. I mean, Kyler Murray's like, oh, Sam Darnold gets JSN and Justin Jeff. Like, Herbert's working with nothing. I know he's getting killed. That's fine. You know who else started 0-3 in their career in the playoffs? Just want to take a wild guess. This guy named Peyton Manning.
0: And he was awful. 49% completion percentage.
17: They lost that third game, I think 40-0 to the Jets. And I had to look it up on like the Wayback Internet Machine. People were like, oh, is Peyton Manning the guy? Like, he's one of the best quarterbacks ever. Let's slow down killing Herbert. But have your day. They're bad. 0-5. Kick him while he's down. You have anything to say about Herbert?
0: Yeah, I wouldn't move him. I think there's a lot of, I mean, right now, they have a 49er issue, which is nobody can stay healthy. And it's the second year in a row. It's cluster injuries on the O-line. So, and they've missed, I mean, Trey Harris is a nice receiver. Quentin Johnson's a miss. McConkey's above average. But they, I mean, like, they're an interesting team. I think the great opportunity for them is next year, there's going to be five or six quarterbacks in the top 10 picks. Mm-hmm. They're going to have a top 10 pick. Could the Chargers move down and get another second and third round pick and just literally get a tight end, a running back, another tackle, just all get star players for Herbert? Because how many years in a row has he had a bad offensive line? Let's start with everyone of his career.
17: Yep.
0: Like, it's a little C.J. Stroud where you're like, I like C.J. Stroud, but man, Laramie Tunsil gets hurt. Like, how many years has C.J. Stroud have no run game and no pass protection. Well, this league's hard enough when you don't have when you do have those things.
17: You know, JNC Consulting just making money gambling now, so we haven't been doing the consulting. But I'll give you a pro tip. Hey, anybody want Derwin James or Khalil Mack? Go get some more picks. Trade them at the deadline, Colin. Team's going nowhere.
0: Yeah.
17: Derwin James having a good year. Go get more picks in the draft. And by the way, that that draft where it was Burrow 1, Tua and Herbert.
0: Yeah.
17: Tua's on his second team. Burrow can't stay healthy, and they got to draft a quarterback every year. They should. And there's Justin Herbert. Like, just saying trade him and draft the guy? That's goofy. It's a crapshoot. Final story, the Lions.
0: Yeah.
17: I don't totally agree with this, Colin, but Jahmyr Gibbs like wants to chase a record. Yeah. He wants to chase LaDainian Tomlinson's single season mark of 31 touchdowns from 2006. Now, the Lions are on a bye this week, but Gibbs, are you ready for this? Leads the NFL in touches, yards from scrimmage, and scrimmage touchdowns. Is this a good idea to chase a record?
0: I mean, listen, they give him the ball anyway. It's not like they're taking a backup and forcing it. I mean, last year, Christian McCaffrey had over 400 touches and he's an older player. Jahmyr Gibbs is for the next 3 years in his athletic prime. I think at this point in his career, and again, he has a heavy workload anyway. It doesn't bother me.
17: Whoa. Okay. So five games, you extrapolate this 130 touches. He's going to be well over 400 touches before the season's over.
0: Yeah.
17: That scares me going forward. We looked at Saquon Barkley. He chased that 2,000 yards. What happened next season? Like 900 yards. He was hurt.
0: Yeah, I know. It feels more NBA than NFL to me, but he is a workhorse to begin with. And again, Christian McCaffrey's 413 touches. Now, the Niners, they went and got Mike Evans because they realized we're becoming very CMC reliant. Mm-hmm. So I think for a 1 year it can work. I don't think that I wouldn't be doing this if Jahmyr Gibbs was in year seven and had come off two 400 touch seasons, then I wouldn't consider it.
17: They did just pay him. He breaks down he's out next year. You can forget chasing a wild card spot.
0: Now, J-Mac with the news.
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0: Now, the key to this new San Francisco team is Mike Evans. He brings a new dynamic to the team. We all know this. The Niners have old guys that get beat up. They've become incredibly over-reliant on Christian McCaffrey, who had 413 touches last year, a career high. And it's like, okay, guys, he gets banged up. Give McCaffrey a break. So Mike Evans has been dialed in day one with Brock Purdy, completely dialed in. And here's what I like about Mike Evans. What the Niners do really, really well is scheme stuff open. That's why you're always like, how's Kittle so open? That's what they do better than anybody. They scheme guys open. But Mike Evans, you gotta win mano a mano. You gotta win guy on guy, talent on talent. And Seattle has an answer for everybody. And they didn't have an answer for Mike Evans.
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22: A crash in Punta Gorda sends a high school student to the hospital. It happened near the intersection of Carmelita Street and Education Avenue, right by Punta Gorda Middle School, just before 7 this morning. Wink News is pushing for answers as to how the victim is doing and the nature of the crash. We have an update on why Riverdale High School went on secure status Monday, delaying dismissal. The Lee County Sheriff's Office says this involved a domestic violence incident between students. They say the investigation continues. Fort Myers police search for two children who they say stole a car. It happened Sunday, October 4th, at an apartment complex near Challenger Boulevard and 6 Mile Cypress Parkway. Officers say the children found the keys in a white Pontiac inside that unlocked car and took off in it. For Wink News, I'm Lois Tomey. First, fair, everywhere.
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17: Sunday, it's a great day of NFL action on Fox as the Bears take on Bijan Robinson and the Falcons. 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
0: Keep your eye on Ravens-Browns. That'll be interesting. The Shohei Ohtani stuff is really interesting. So he has not had a home run since August 18th. He's got multiple injuries. And he just has really bad at bats. And so he may get benched. I think it's tomorrow night. He's got one RBI in his last 24 games. And AJ Pierzynski this week talked about his struggles in the last month or so.
3: He might wake up one day and say, I ain't pitching anymore. And that day might come next year. It already happened this year because he was hurt. He already missed the year because he had the arm problems, right? So that's already a bunch of years he's missed without pitching. This year he tried to pitch. He did great until he got hurt. And now he can't hit because he got hurt from pitching.
0: Yeah, I mean, it. How taxing is it on your body to do both? We talked about this with a football player, Travis Hunter. And I'm like, you got to pick a room you want to be in. It's very hard to be a great receiver because receiving with your quarterback is timing, right? Like, and that doesn't mean there can't be a handful of plays designed for you, but you know, I think it's Jacoby Myers, Parker Washington. Those guys are in the meetings and you're not. You're go be a great corner. And I said that about Travis Hunter. I said, there is a surplus of good young wide receiver talent. There is a lack of great corner talent. So go be a Pro Bowl corner, a return guy. And if they can mix in a couple of looks in situational passing instances, maybe that's fine. But sports is too much travel, baseball, outdoors, summer heat, the beating you take. I mean, not to mention, I mean, he's kind of the engineer of this team, and he is, you know, I remember when A-Rod got dropped to eighth in the lineup. Baseball is also like golf. There's a lot of downtime to think. Stuff can get into your head. So between the injury, I mean, none of the top four hitters for the Dodgers are doing anything. So, I mean, you start looking at the last series. It was Andy Páez with a big moment. Kike Hernandez with a big moment, right? Like, it wasn't their 1, 2, and 3 hitters. And Milwaukee's pitching, you're not going to get, like, utility infielders taking over moments. So I don't think it's too early to say the Dodgers knew they were an older team. That's why they went all in and re-signed some older players like Max Muncy or Teoscar Hernandez. They're like, listen, we're going all in. You know, this ride or die with these guys, big game experience. That's why they get Skubal. You're like, do they really need another ace? And their feeling was, yeah, we do. We don't have a lot of guys in our prime, and Otani's supposed to be in his prime, but with the injuries, that takes you to a different place, an uncomfortable place. So he may sit. Shohei Otani may be benched. Hour three, Peter King's got a new book out. 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
0: Football is the Bills beat the Rams 37-34 in overtime. The two teams combined to score touchdowns on their last six possessions of regulation. The Rams tying it with 2 seconds left. In overtime, the Bills won by blocking a Rams game-winning field goal attempt before Tyler Bass hit a walk-off 45-yarder. Bills quarterback Josh Allen.
34: It's football. You can be down and out one play, and the next play you're on top of the world. And again, that's just how it rolled for us today. A lot of things to clean up early on. Just didn't feel like I was in a rhythm. Wasn't taking some of the underneath stuff.
0: Allen did get going, throwing for 210 yards and rushing for 121. In the loss, the Rams' Matthew Stafford, 383 yards passing with 3 TDs. The Bills now 4-1, the Rams 2-3. Baseball playoffs, the Brewers go up 2-0 in the NLCS, downing the Dodgers 7-4. That series off tonight. It resumes in L.A. tomorrow. And the Guardians take game one of the ALCS, 7-3 over the Rays, game two in Tampa tonight. I'm Matt McCoy.
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0: Mike Evans, he brings a new dynamic to the team. What the Niners do really, really well is scheme stuff open. But Mike Evans, you got to win mano a mano. And Seattle has an answer for everybody. And they didn't have an answer for Mike Evans.
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0: All right, you want to talk sports?
2: The Herd with Colin Cowherd starts now.
0: Okay, here we go. All right, it's going to be a good last hour. Bob Chesney, the new UCLA coach, they're 5-0, and they have a pathway to the playoff, man. He came from James Madison, the same school of Kurt Cignetti came from, brought in a bunch of transfers, a lot, which I'm not a big fan of, and it's worked. And then Peter King's got a new book out called The Game. I have not read it yet because I have not been sent it yet. So I got to get my hands on that. He'll be joining us in 10 minutes. Somehow, despite being dominated statistically, the Bills outlasted the Rams at SoFi in a great Monday Night Football game. 33 first downs for the Rams, perfect in the red zone, but that's not the real reason why the Rams came up short. They lost another close game because they're dreadful on special teams. According to analytics, the worst, 32 of 32 teams last 2 years, the most kicks blocked since 2023 by a mile, PATs and field goals. They gave up a massive kickoff return to start the game. They missed field goals. They had the game-winning field goal block. The Rams offense, top three. The Rams defense, top three. But in the NFL, I say it all the time, you don't have to be great at everything, but the coaching's too good. You can't be terrible at anything. And is it apathy by Les Snead and Sean McVay? I don't think it is. I don't think it's apathy. Now, in life, it's always clear, whatever you commit to, you'll be good at. If you commit to diet and health, I can look at you at 55. I don't even have to know you. And I can say, this guy's committed to diet and health. Right? If you commit to a comfortable retirement and you're smart with your money, you'll know it at 55 or 60. They don't really commit to special teams. Why is that? My takeaway is this, and this has been the knock on the Niners and Kyle Shanahan. When you pay a lot of older stars and you have this luxury roster, it can be a Kittle, a Trent Williams, a Bosa, it can be a Devontae Adams, it can be a Myles Garrett, it can be a Matt Stafford. The Rams care about certain things. And pass catchers, pass rushers, pass protection, treating stars right. It leaves the Rams, to me, a little thin on the bottom of their roster. Okay, and same with San Francisco. The previous 5 years, that was always the knock on Shanny. It's like, does he care about special teams? Well, he does, but he cares more about getting Mike Evans and Kittle and Christian McCaffrey, top-end luxury guys, older veterans, even if they get banged up. McVay, similar to Shanahan, is a very smart guy. He likes cerebral players who are low maintenance. He'll pay for them. And I think because of that, when you watch the Rams, it's dynamic, it's creative, it's clever. That Puka's unbelievable. They treat their stars right. They feed their stars. They get them the ball. They put them in great situations, but they are thin on the bottom of their roster. And again, like anything else, whatever you commit to in life, you will probably be very good at. And you can say it's apathy. I don't think they're ignoring the special teams because they've been burned on it so many years. But if you look at the analytics in this league, they not only have poor special teams, they're the worst. Take all the poorly run organizations. They're below that. 38 kicks blocked, field goals and PATs since the start of the 2023 season. So, you know, people get caught up on play calling late in games. That's very results oriented analysis. If the Rams won, nobody would talk about that. But you got to talk about these special teams, win or lose. They burned them last year. They burned them the year before. A prime example is when the Rams had a 48-yard field goal to win the game. The league average, that goes in 91% of the time. The last 2 years for the Rams, that goes in 75% of the time. Well, that's the difference between handing a teacher a paper and it gets an A- or a C-. All right. So again, you don't have to be great at everything. You can't be league bottom at anything. You will be exposed. You may not be exposed if you play the Titans or the Jets, but you play the Bills, a desperate team who had just lost to New England, and they got their own problems on the back end of their defense. But I'm not into this whole, I mean, the offense was literally sensational. and you expect a coach to coach and call a perfect game, I don't buy into that stuff. I that offense and McVay are not the problem. Can I introduce you to Nick Sirianni and Dan Quinn and Todd Bowles and Brian Schottenheimer the last couple of weeks? You want to talk about coaching? We can bring those guys up. McVay's not the issue. But those special teams, they are bad, and here's McVay after.
3: This stinks, and it's going to hurt, but we can't afford to let it – we can't let this team beat us twice, and we're going to have to regroup and reset ourselves, and it's been a while since I've been this pissed after a game, too.
0: Okay, now let's talk the Buffalo Bills. And again, it's a, if not for a block, they lose. Let's not go crazy. But the Bills organization, what have they committed to? Supporting Josh Allen. Tight ends are capable. Good old line. They'll pay that left tackle until he can't play. James Cook's been a great player for them. They went and got DJ Moore, not available last night, but good players, right? Like, they commit to the offense. Well, what happens? Well, they've surrendered 28 points a game. In the last 2 weeks alone, Drake May and Matt Stafford have passed for over 640 yards. That's just the passing yards they gave up. So they commit to Josh Allen, but now he has to put the cape on again, and that's not what they want to be. They do not want to be the, here comes Superman with a helmet. This is the only way we can win. But last night, that was the only way they could win because that secondary, I mean, it's just awful. And so as great as that game was, I mean, you got Puka and Josh Allen, and Devontae Adams, and you've got running backs and stars. And I mean, it's unbelievable content. It's just incredible. But I don't know, between the Rams special teams and the Bills secondary, I don't know if those are holes that are too deep to dig out of. I mean, we just watched Drake May and Matt Stafford pick apart the Bills secondary. They've actually gotten better against the run. They're actually, now they've been, you know, last couple of years, they've tried to work on that. They're better at that, but they pay the price on the back end. So there was a lot of clever coaching last night. There was a lot of great football, but I mean, to give up 33 first downs, 5 for 5 in the red zone, it looked like a 7-on-7 passing drill. So, but I will say this, the one thing I noticed about the Bills, and it's an ideological change. So they had Sean McDermott, who's a very good coach. Let's not crush Sean McDermott, but he was more conservative, as all defensive coaches are. Joe Brady is much more, they moved him up to the head coaching spot. He's much more, hey, Josh, let it rip. They are a much more aggressive team. And that's played itself out last week with a bad, dumb pick late against New England. And it played itself out this week. Josh Allen looked like backyard football. I'm going to run and be a hero. So there is an ideological change. And this is what they wanted. They felt they were a little Chuck Knox, a little Sean McDermott, a little conservative. And they said, we're going to bring Joe Brady in and just prep like hell and let it rip. And that's what you're watching. It's a blast to watch. I tend to think this way is the way the league is moving because of safety. More rules help the offense. And I think the Bills feel like a more aggressive team than they were under McDermott. I don't know if they're better coached. McDermott was good. I don't know if they're. But I do feel like the offense is a little more go for it. And I think that's what Josh Allen wanted. We heard about the relationship between the previous coach and Josh wasn't great. This one is way better, and here's the winning coach after.
4: I just want him to always just play. Like, his good is good, him good, and it's good enough. I just want him to just play free, just not think, just go play, spend the football like you need to, and it'll be great, great conversations with him, but look forward to seeing him kind of build upon it this week.
0: Well, that was a great game, and there's a book out by Peter King, the 3-time National Sports Writer of the Year, released today. It is called The Game, his vast history covering the sport. The good, the bad, the unusual. And Peter King is now joining us, and we appreciate that. The book's coming out today, so let's sell some copies. The you know, it's interesting. You've covered everybody. I mean, you go away. I remember one time you lecturing me on Y.A. Tittle. I'm like, hey, I didn't see Y.A., Peter. You got me beat. But you've covered everybody from Montana to Mahomes. What is the biggest difference, and maybe it's structure of the league, in covering the great 70, 80 quarterback and covering the great quarterbacks today, because you sat with all of them?
12: Well, Colin, I think the biggest thing, and it seems obvious, But the biggest thing is that there are just so many roadblocks in front of the great quarterbacks today. And, you know, I remember being a writer at Newsday in the 80s and going out to 49ers training camp and getting 45 minutes with Joe Montana. And that is not going to happen today. Maybe not even for the guys who cover the team from Kansas City.
0: Right.
12: So it's just a different world. And look, I write in this book, I don't see how anybody 40 years from now is going to be able to write a book about the next 40 years that has the same sort of entree access, whatever, as I've had for these 40 years. And look, I'm not saying that's better, that's worse, that's anything. It's just the way it is. When I got to Sports Illustrated in 1989 and I went to cover a game, it was bigger than anything. That was a big deal. Michael Irvin once saw me in the locker room and said, "Hey, we're in a Sports Illustrated game this week." So it's just a different time and place.
0: It always seems like the same 6 to 8 teams are drafting at the top of the draft. And I said this years ago, we can talk quarterbacks and coaches, but the guys, the billionaires wearing glasses, they create an ecosystem. And if it's pressurized and chaotic, don't be shocked if it wears on coaches and wears on players. Is there a characteristic of bad football teams in your the halcyon days, the current days? Go back to your career. Is there a common thread on what is going to be punitive? What is going to blow up playoff success?
12: Not having a quarterback. You know, I think it's as elementary as that, because look, the two most important people in any organization are the quarterback and the head coach.
0: Yeah.
12: And if you have the right one, and I write about the perfect quarterback coach relationship that I've ever seen, and it's Patrick Mahomes and Andy Reid, they complete each other's sentences. And it is really important to have that kind of chemistry, but most important, you've got to have a quarterback who you know you can win with. And look, you're the New York Jets this year. You got Geno Smith. There's nothing wrong with Geno Smith, but there's not a soul who loves the New York Jets who thinks that you enter a training camp with Geno Smith giving you a good chance to win a Super Bowl.
0: Right.
12: And, you know, that's why he's not in Seattle anymore. But I'm just saying that's not why he's in.

0: I mean, there are teams that may have moved off him after that. People want to move off Justin Herbert. You have a story in the book, apparently. I have not read it yet, about Peyton Manning, a tanning bed, an early story about doing push-ups to get drafted. Take the audience there, because I think you look at Peyton Manning now and think, oh, it was easy street. I mean, he was a number one pick, and it's like, no, folks. No, there's a lot of turbulence on that early Peyton Manning flight, Peter.
1: No, there's no question, Colin. Just people have to remember, everybody said, oh, you mean there was actually some question in 1998 about whether the first pick in the draft should be Peyton Manning or Ryan Leaf? Yes. Yeah. There's a big question about it. ESPN, the magazine, wrote a story in which they compared the two and said, we take Ryan Leaf. Ryan Leaf is the one who's going to be wearing a gold jacket in Canton one day. But and what Peyton Manning wanted to do is he wanted to differentiate himself from Ryan Leaf in all ways. And obviously the competitive part of Manning, all that stuff was important. But he knew that people in the NFL were looking at Ryan Leaf as a tree trunk with a monster arm. And they're looking at him as kind of a scrawny guy. So he said, I'm going to try to change their opinion of him. At the scouting combine in Indianapolis, he snuck away to a tanning bed for 1 hour the day before he was going to get his picture taken in shorts and nothing else, which all players have always done at the combine. He wanted to actually look not like a pasty, scrawny guy. And then what he did right before the picture was taken, he drank multiple gallons, 4 or 5 gallons of water, and didn't go to the bathroom. He wanted the water weight. And then right before, he said, I got to go to the bathroom real quick. He didn't go to the bathroom to actually use the restroom. He went to do some close grip push-ups so that he would get a little bit more defined, a little glistening, a little sweaty. And then he went out and had his picture taken, weighed in at 231. And he said, I accomplished what I said to accomplish. Every day for Peyton Manning was some competition, some anal thing that had him work harder than the other guy. And the Colts were the beneficiaries of that.
0: Was there, I always said the late Walter Payton may be the best football player I've ever seen. Like pound for pound strength, character, leadership, toughness. If I just said to you, take quarterback out because they have so much influence. If I said to you, who's the best football player Peter King ever covered? Non-quarterback.
1: Well, ever covered is different. I think the best football player, and obviously I saw a lot of them, you know, early on when I was first becoming a fan, I was a young kid. And then later, obviously, through tape or film, was Jim Brown. But I would say if you ask that question about all the players that I ever covered and covered fairly closely, it'd be Lawrence Taylor.
0: Yeah.
1: Because Lawrence Taylor simply struck fear into people.
0: Yeah.
1: And that's it's very, very, that's exactly what he did. It's how he did things. And Colin, Lawrence Taylor, to me, he was the guy who had the guts to be able to see Bobby Knight walking through the locker room of the New York Giants before a game. Knight was a good friend of Parcells. To see Bobby Knight walking through the locker room in 1986 and yelling in the locker room, he said, hey, there's the chair thrower. And for those who don't know, Bobby Knight once threw a chair across a assembly hall in Bloomington, Indiana, because he was so angry with the officials in that game. And Taylor said that. He didn't care. He wasn't afraid of Bobby Knight. And Bobby Knight turned to him and he said, hey, enough of that chair throwing bleepity bleep. Just go out and get the quarterback today. So you know what Lawrence Taylor did? He sacked the quarterback 4 times that day. And I know that it's cliche to say that a guy might strike the fear in the hearts of the opponents. Lawrence Taylor struck fear in the hearts of opponents. And look, after this sack of Ken Anderson, you know what he did? He went to the sidelines and he said, let's go after this like a bunch of crazed dogs. And that's just how the guy played the game every day.

0: of his life.
1: There's been a lot of from, you know, Paul Brown, Bill Walsh, Don Coryell. I remember Air Coryell, Belichick's two dynasties, Andy Reid, Sean McVay, now Shanahan. Was there ever a coach or you sat down with and you walked away and you're like, this guy would have been successful running a corporation. This guy, like somebody that like intellectually was almost beyond football. And by the way, that doesn't mean he won a bunch of Super Bowls necessarily, Peter. You know, it's circumstantial, it's situational, it's, you know, this game, you got injuries. Is there been a coach, an executive or somebody, maybe it's a player that you were like, that may be the smartest person I've ever met in the sport I've covered forever?
0: Well, you know, I think Bill Belichick would qualify in that. And I think everybody knows how smart he is. But Colin, just understand something. You know, Bill Belichick, he had the two perfect parents. Okay. Number one, his dad wrote the first book on football scouting.
1: Yep.
0: And Paul Brown praised the book of this assistant coach at the Naval Academy, Steve Belichick, for how smart he was about football trends and seeing what really works. There's that. And his mom, who quit being a college professor to raise every day to stay with young Bill. And she spoke four languages. She read The New Yorker cover to cover every week. She's one of the most intelligent people in anyone's orbit. And Bill Belichick every day would talk to his mother about his homework and all that. And she would talk to him about reading and how important it was. So Bill Belichick, as well as being incredibly smart about football, was incredibly smart, period.
1: Yeah.
0: And he also had the kind of dad who he learned from at an early age, everything about football. And he just, to me, had the perfect upbringing to be a totally brainiac football coach. And obviously that paid off for him.
1: You know, we've had in the last week some of the strangest situational decisions by coaches. And my argument has been, Peter, is that the owners have never been more impulsive because they feel more bulletproof because of their net worth is now, you know, billions and billions. So they don't care. They'll write a $60 million check, fire coaches, they don't care. The downside of that is it's this constant treadmill. And you're getting into situations where maybe in Dallas you hire a defensive coordinator. He probably needed two more years of seasoning. Or you give a coach a second head job, not that you want it, but the owner fired him and the GM's got to hire him. So you hire a guy that you don't love, you maybe like, he's a better coordinator than a coach. That's what I think is happening now, is that we've got too many changes, too quickly, impulsive ownership, and guys on the headset that probably are not ready to be on the headset. That's my take. Or am I overreacting? And have there been bad decisions back in the 60s, 70s, and 80s that you saw and I didn't, and it's been happening forever?
0: I think one of the great benefits of the great coaches that I saw run teams, okay, Bill Parcells, Bill Walsh, Jimmy Johnson, Andy Reid, you know what they all had in common? They could give two craps about what was in the morning paper that day. They were not pressured by anyone about to make any decision. And if somebody above them or around them was, you know, they would disabuse them of that notion very quickly. It was always amazing that Andy Reid could last, what, 14 years in Philadelphia? And it wasn't the pressure of the media that got him out of Philadelphia. It's just that he didn't win enough at the end. And that great super team he had at the end just didn't win. So it was just time. But the point is that all of those guys did not have rabbit ears.
1: Right.
0: And I fear right now that a lot of owners have rabbit ears. A lot of players have rabbit ears. And some coaches have rabbit ears. The best coaches, Andy Reid, Kyle Shanahan, Sean McVay, they don't care about what the outside world says about them. They laugh about that stuff. It's meaningless to them. Yeah. That, to me, is one of the things that if I were interviewing for head coach head coach, if I were interviewing coaches today, I would make sure that the only thing that matters to them is the football.
1: Okay, we got to get Peter is doing a lot of interviews. The book is released today. It's called The Game. I will read it this weekend. There's a cross-country journey with John Madden. I'm buying the book, if for nothing else, for that story, because he's a fascinating guy, the late, great John Madden. There's the book. There's the cover. It's called The Game by Peter King. Covered the NFL for 40-plus years. Peter, I know you're busy. I appreciate you stopping by our show.
0: Colin, it's great to be on. We had some fun in the day, didn't we?
1: Oh, we did. No, listen, this book is going to be a masterclass in storytelling. I cannot wait to read it, Peter. Thank you so much.
0: Thanks so much, Colin. Really appreciate it.
1: All right. The Game with Peter King. That is going to be a great read. I just read the Lane Kiffin book. That was wild. And, you know, I always felt like when I was a kid, there were more baseball books. It, like the great writers were writing baseball books. I got to tell you something. We have had some unbelievable. I've read four or five football books, NFL books, college football books over the last couple of years. And they've all been sensational. All of them. Ian O'Connor has one. Seth Wickersham. I mean, this is going to be, I guarantee it is just great, legendary storytelling. 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
12: 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A wave in the Atlantic, a disturbance in the Caribbean, a storm in the Gulf. Not every system threatens Southwest Florida, but every system gets watched by Wink meteorologists who live here, who've ridden out the same storms you have. Every advisory, every shift in the track, every hour it matters. When the tropics turn, turn to Wink. Wink News, the Weather Authority.
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1: 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Bob Chesney, the new UCLA football coach, 5-0. 5-0. No UCLA coach has ever started 5-0. And he comes from James Madison, which is where Kurt Cignetti came from. And I've said, those schools look alike. If you go to Indiana's first year, they look like this UCLA team. They run the ball. They're not wildly dynamic offensively, but they're good up front. They have transfers from James Madison, and UCLA is, go look at their schedule. I mean, they have a real shot like Indiana did first year. Now, last year, Indiana got Fernando Mendoza. They were more dynamic, and they won the Natty. But it looks a lot like Cignetti's first team at Indiana, same conference. J-Mac with the news.
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17: I thought you were going to refer to me as JMU graduate Jason McIntyre. But let's start with the Dallas Cowboys, Colin. That was an embarrassing loss they had Thursday night to the Bucks. And afterward, everybody's seen the video. Dak walking back after the game.
18: Yeah.
17: And some random jabroni yells out, embarrassing. Dak wasn't happy about it. Noted the guy to security. And Jerry Jones has chimed in, Colin. Here we go.
19: I didn't pay a lot of attention to it. It doesn't impact me at all. The driver in question was not an employee, but feds can express themselves.
18: Yeah, it didn't.
17: It's embarrassing when you lose to a winless team at home as an 8.5-point favorite. That's okay, right?
18: Yeah.
17: I mean, I'm not saying Dak is soft for turning him in. You know, it's not like he F-bombed Dak. He said it was embarrassing. That's what it was. I don't see the big to-do here. What I do think is interesting is you noted they're kicking Christian Parker upstairs. Did you see they added Mike Pettine as an assistant coach?
1: I saw that.
17: Yeah, he's got a lot. He was with the Jets for a long time.
1: Well, it's telling you. They went young and cheap at coordinator, and a young man, Parker's, probably needed a couple more years of seasoning. That's okay. I mean, all of us, when we get a new job that's difficult, you know, we're all bailing water a little, and I think he's just a young guy. Probably needed another year or two of seasoning, so now they're going to bring in somebody to help him. And by the way, I'll give Dallas credit here. They're not being stubborn. They're not being rigid. Dallas, like, yeah, we got to make a change. So I give Dallas credit. There's a lot of places that wouldn't, you know, they'd be stubborn, because by doing this, you're acknowledging we hired a guy and it's not working. So give Dallas credit for, you know, they're not backing, they're not drawing a line in the sand, and this is the decision. They're trying to help their coaching staff and help their team, and I think it's the right move.
17: Also, I think it makes it a lot easier to fire Schottenheimer when you've got a veteran like Mike Pettine as the interim coach.
1: Oh.
17: You know, I would keep an eye on Shotty, the defensive coordinator or whatever, but you can't fire Schottenheimer with no other veteran coach on staff.
1: That's a good.
17: I think Schottenheimer's under the gun. This is a big one against the Packers Sunday night.
1: Huge game.
17: Big game for both teams. All right, Colin, real quick, let's hit the Kansas City Chiefs, who are coming out of the bye week undefeated. Very impressive. Kenneth Walker is now trailing Bijan Robinson in the rushing leader category, 53 yards behind. After four games, Kenneth Walker has been a major factor, and that's no surprise to Andy. Yeah.
15: I would tell you, not really. I mean, because we thought he did well, especially when they had to turn everything over to him during the playoffs. So we saw his whole game there, Nate, and now we're just seeing it on an extended basis where he comes in and he's been able to showcase all that.
1: No, he's changed the offense. It is a power offense, a play action offense. Finally, for the first time ever, Patrick Mahomes has a running game that is elite. He's gotten a lot. He's had Tyreek Hill, and he's had the speed receivers. He's had the star tight end. He's had the great coach. He's had the sharp GM. He's had Pro Bowl tackles. He's had the best or second best center. He's had everything. He's never had a legitimately top three running game. Now he has it. Let's notice how it unfolds.
17: This is very Belichickian of the Chiefs. Hey, let's try to win with a running back. Let's change it up, diversify. Yeah. By the way, Chargers swept the Chiefs last year. Chiefs have them this week off a bye. I think there's some payback for Reed Staggs.
1: That'll be in the old blazing on Friday.
17: Kenneth Walker has more rushing yards than the entire Seahawks running back group, all four of them.
1: Yeah. J-Mac with the news.
20: Well, that's the news.
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20: The Herd Line News.
1: Bob Chesney, no UCLA coach has gone 5-0. Did UCLA find its Kurt Cignetti? Because it smells, looks, and feels like it. And Bob Chesney for UCLA. I mean, I'm telling you, I follow recruiting. I don't know much about James Madison. UCLA's always recruited solid classes. 5-0? Go to Eugene and beat the Ducks? He's next.
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1: Now. The key to this new San Francisco team is Mike Evans. He brings a new dynamic to the team. We all know this. The Niners have old guys that get beat up. They've become incredibly over-reliant on Christian McCaffrey, who had 413 touches last year, a career high. And it's like, okay, guys, he gets banged up. Give McCaffrey a break. So Mike Evans has been dialed in day one with Brock Purdy, completely dialed in. And here's what I like about Mike Evans. What the Niners do really, really well is scheme stuff open. That's why you're always like, how's Kittle so open? That's what they do better than anybody. They scheme guys open. But Mike Evans, you gotta win mano a mano. You gotta win guy on guy, talent on talent. And Seattle has an answer for everybody. And they didn't have an answer for Mike Evans.
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0: A crash in Lehigh Acres ends with one person trauma alerted to the hospital. It happened just before noon on Gulfview Boulevard in the Westminster area. Wink News cameras captured a heavy LCSO and firefighter presence in the neighborhood. We're working to confirm the age of the person hurt and the extent of their injuries. A groundbreaking ceremony took place at the Sanibel Pier this morning. Private funds have been used to rebuild the pier. Wink News cameras captured quite a bit of concrete already poured for the project. Did you wake up early this morning and see an interesting cloud formation in the sky? It had to do with a SpaceX rocket launch from Cape Canaveral. The jellyfish cloud, as it's known, forms when water vapor from a rocket launch exhaust freezes high in the atmosphere. You can see pictures of it on WinkNews.com. For Wink News, I'm Lois Tomey. First, fair, everywhere.
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2: The Detroit Lions defense is so bad.
3: Oh, how bad is it, Craig?
2: Well, it's historically bad. So much so that I'm changing how I watch football. Instead of rooting for the Lions defense to get a stop, I'm just going to root for them to hold the other team to 3 points every drive instead of seven. Every time. And then I'm going to hope that Jared Goff of the offense can answer with 7 points. So, giving up 3 points on a drive, that's the new three and out. Got it? That's how I'm watching football.
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1: 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Well, I had said this. I'm guilty of it. I'd said about a year ago, I said, I think UCLA football, I don't know, not a lot of NIL money. I don't know. What's their debt service? Are they going to make it? I don't know where the program's at. They can't afford a big star coach. Well, the trend in college football, and it's a smart trend, it got us Kurt Cignetti. Who knew the next Kurt Cignetti came from James Madison? Is that coaches that have spent years and years toiling at not necessarily high-level programs, Division II, Division III, the Patriot League. Well, Bob Chesney could very well be the next Kurt Cignetti, and he had the same kind of route. He took over for Cignetti at James Madison, and then UCLA looked at his record where, I mean, he's been coach of the year in every conference, and they hire him, and they look different. And I said this earlier today, and I said it to friends on my podcast Sunday. I said, they remind me of Cignetti's Indiana team the first year, where they're not quite dynamic offensively, run game, physical, no nonsense, but good energy and fun. It's like, do we got a Cignetti West Coast? Well, Bob Chesney, let's bring him in, is the coach at UCLA. They've never, a coach at UCLA has never started his career 5-0. And I got to tell you, when I watch you, I just see nothing but football, run the ball, physical, good line play. You also do something at the end of the third quarter, which I'll get to, which is cool. But is that your DNA? Is some of that? Let's be honest. The last two coaches that none of us knew that have been home run hires are you and Mr. Cignetti. Tell me about that relationship.
3: Well, let me just tell you that there's only one Kurt Cignetti, that's for sure, right? And I am not Kurt Cignetti. He is a phenomenal football coach and just a motivator. And you know, I had a chance to follow him at JMU.
1: Yep.
3: And, you know, just the program he ran was phenomenal. And obviously you watched it go on and do what it did. But it's a different flavor for me. It's just a little bit different. So he and I don't talk a whole lot, you know, but yep. When I see him, we have a chance to share stories and do all of that. But as far as, you know, the DNA of this and how this thing works. For me, I really understand that we're, you know, ultimately sharing a journey with these young men. Some of it'll be for a year, some of it'll be for two, some it'll be for three. Who knows what it'll be? And the game has changed, you know, significantly since I started it back in 2000 as a coach. So for me, you know, I just understand I want to make the biggest impact I can on these guys. I want them to be themselves. I want them to be in an environment where they could explore who they're trying to become. And I always think this, when someone does something that's a little off, you know, is the team around you, are your teammates, are they laughing at you or are they laughing with you? And I think one of the things, the greatest things that you could do in any organization is bringing people together where they're allowed to be open and vulnerable. And you're just in a position where they're not afraid to fail and they have fun doing what they do and work really, really hard and do it in a disciplined manner. And all those things are accurate, I think, for what we're doing here today.
1: You were the Patriot League coach of the year in 29, 21, 22, the Northeast coach before that, Sun Belt coach, 2025. You've been the head coach that rises in a conference. You brought in a lot of transfers from James Madison, guys that most of us don't know. I've always been a little reticent on that. I saw Brian Kelly do it and Dion do it. And I'm like, guys, how do you bring in 40 guys and get them collectively to buy the message? They come from all different states and directions and coaches. And you did that at UCLA and you've made it work with, like, you had the most Big Ten transfers. And I look at that and I'm like, well, how do you do it? And everybody else has tried that. And it just, you know, I've talked to coaches. They're like, maybe six guys a year, bring in seven. You're like, nope, we're opening up UCLA. How have you made it all work so fast?
3: Well, I think the number one thing about that is that if you bring a bunch of, obviously they're different guys from different areas. They've been coached by many different coaches in many different programs. So it may not be exactly the way you would do it. And in fact, it never is exactly the way you would do it. The thing that matters the most, it to me, is that when we're building this roster, is that we're building it with like-minded people. And to me, Kyle, one of the biggest things we did is said, you cannot, you're not going to be paid the highest coming here from all your options that you have. That's A. Right. But B is there's going to be a chance for, I can't guarantee all the money, but we can definitely guarantee you playing time and we can guarantee you in making an impact on this team. And this will be a program you'll be proud of. But along with that, the conversation was you can't come here unless you intend to work really hard to win a Big Ten championship. That was part of it. And the way we were going to do that was putting our team first, our teammates next, and ourself last. And that's really hard to do in this day and age, but that was a prerequisite with every single guy that walked in this program. And if you put yourself last and the team and teammates first, you usually get what you want, right? You usually end up getting all the selfish things that you might have, you know, hoped for and wanted by making sure that rising tide lifts all boats. So I think every guy we brought in was cut from that same cloth. And it's a lot easier when you have a central message and a belief. When things get tough, you'll run to that belief. when your beliefs are everybody, a lot of different places, believing a lot of different things, when it gets tough, they'll run to those, you know, whys or purposes. And our purposes are singular within this program. And it's to be the best we could possibly be better today than we were yesterday, and ultimately put our team first, teammates second, and ourselves last.
1: So when Cignetti leaves, he takes a bunch of players with him. So you take over and it's like, okay, this is my program now. I can put a stamp on it and I need players. Well, when you come to UCLA, you needed players. You're going to put your stamp on it. So I could argue, in a way, going to programs that needed not just an infusion of your voice and your narrative, but new guys can be helpful. So when you went to UCLA and you got there, what were the first two things you looked at and went, yeah, we got to correct this and this? What were the first two steps?
3: Well, honestly, the number one thing was walking in here and just looking around the building. And to me, when I saw a shed out here overflowing with stuff just stuffed in there, when I went to the weight room and saw there's probably three strength coaches that have come through here and just kept adding more and more machinery to it, things they believed in, but didn't take anything out. It was cluttered. It wasn't a space that could be worked. I went to the locker room. It wasn't very clean. I walked around the halls in here. It wasn't very clean. So there were just these things to me that I was like, man, that we got to stop doing these things that the losing teams do first. We as coaches and administration got to clean this place up first to make sure it's a place everybody could be proud of, right? And then ultimately stop doing the things that the losing teams do. If we just stop doing the things losing teams do, we'll get to 500, right? If we then also add in all the things the winning teams do, you know, we have a chance to be really good. So that was all the number one thing that I really need to. The second thing I wanted to do was make sure these guys understood the amount of custodial staff we have here, the amount of people we have at our training table outside, the amount of people we have walking through this building, you know, the nutritionists, the strength coaches, you know, the doctors, the administrators, everybody, they all matter. And they are all part of this organization. And we needed to make sure the alignment was really strong. And we did not treat people below us. We wanted like they were below us. We need to understand that whether you're the custodian or you're the starting quarterback, you're just as important to this organization. Whether you're the head coach, you know, or the nutritionist, you're just as important to this program. So those were two things. I wanted them to know everybody's name. I wanted them to know them personally. I wanted to bring this thing together differently, clean up the space and bring the people together to do the job, you know, that they're here to do. And that's ultimately, I think, two of the biggest things that got this thing started.
1: All right. So Ty Deffenbach's going to have to play quarterback because Nico Iamaleava got hurt. Oregon did not suspend him for that hit. Does that disappoint you that a conference, you know, a member, and especially a Pac-12 school that went to the Big Ten, did you have a vibe on that, what Oregon did not do?
3: No, because that hit, that the lateness of the hit that you're talking about, the kid trying to punch the ball that, you know, is debatable, I guess. But ultimately, you know, he took a shot. That had nothing to do with Nico being hurt or getting hurt. The injury happened prior to that. So this what you're putting on the screen had nothing to do with. Nico was hurt when he was on 2 feet, ultimately. And I think that's important to recognize. And then the other thing I think is important to recognize is that, you know, Coach Lanning called me immediately when he found that out, that Nico was hurt. And then he even called me, our plane was delayed. You know, he called me when we were, you know, back at our hotel, just trying to pass some time, asking if he needed anything, if we needed a place to go and if we needed anything. So if there was anything questionable about that hit, you know, that's not being coached by him. I think he's as upstanding as a coach that exists in this profession.
1: Okay. Let's see. I like the fact that you didn't do the big, you know, a lot of times places hire assistants. That's not your journey. Your journey's head coach, coach of the year. I like that. I think that's really smart. Your thing is, I'm not going to go to a bigger school and be the assistant guy. I want to go and be the guy. And I think that leadership at the Patriot League, the Northeast League, the Sun Belt League really has served you well. Because I think sometimes, you know, universities try to find the hot shot, big name program and the assistant. That's not what you did. You wanted to be the guy. It has really worked. I mean, be honest. We got a minute left. 5-0. I mean, come on, Bob. 5-0 is pretty good. Are you a little surprised? 5-0?
3: No, I'm not surprised. And here's why I'm not surprised, because I said it from the beginning, is that there's no self-limitations that we should put on ourselves. But we also shouldn't say, we hope we just win a bowl or could get to a bowl game and preordain excuses as to why we're not going to be good. I think when you assemble the right people, talented people that are cut from the same cloth, that are, you know, chasing a certain mission, yep, and you provide an environment for them to do their job and be successful, anything is possible. And ultimately, to me, I don't ever want them to think about, you know, self-limitations or what they can and cannot do. I want them to chase greatness every single day. And that's what we've done up to this point in time. So 5-0 does not surprise me. At the same point in time, I know the work that's left to do, and I know how hard this league is. And I know, you know, the challenge we have ahead of us.
1: This is great. Look at that schedule. I'm not going to put any heat on you, but there are some winnable games. If you get quality quarterback play, the UCLA Bruins 5-0, Bob Chesney comes from James Madison. So Cignetti left, went to Indiana. They hire this Bob Chesney guy. Let's see if he can coach. Well, what do you know? He goes 21-6, kicks butt, and is now 5-0 at UCLA. This is great, by the way, because this is a program that's always been. I love the fact that UCLA now has a chance to be really something. Really something. Because this has always been, you know, John Wooden. It's always been the legendary basketball place. Good luck to you. We'll have you on again. And, man, it's just getting cooking. Hey, Bob, good luck to you.
3: Yeah, thanks so much for having me on. And as always, I appreciate all the support from our fans and our community. Go Bruins.
1: This is really interesting. Who knew the next Cignetti would come from Cignetti's place? 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
1: 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How are you today? 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A lot of great stuff today. We're going to dive into last night's Monday Night Football game. If you missed it, you missed one of the more entertaining games you will ever see. The later the game got, the better it got. I mean, I think we had six consecutive lead changes, and by consecutive, I mean on possessions. Well, end up overtime and everything. We'll discuss. There's a lot to talk about in that game. Coming up at 3:30, Red Alert, where we put people, teams, and situations on blast. 4 o'clock hour, it's time. It's hockey season. Brad Ralph, head coach of the Everblades. The Kelly Cup champion Everblades. So we will discuss that. They get ready to kick off the season in earnest after a couple of exhibition games last week. Hanging the banner, all that stuff. Give you all the deets. And then we roll into the 5 o'clock hour. So a lot to get to here today. But first, we say hello to Chris. Chris, how are you?
28: Hello. Doing well.
1: Yeah.
28: Yep.
1: All is good.
28: Yep.
1: All right. You got the Top Gun hat on today. Or, sorry, is that the Maverick hat or is it the Top Gun?
28: It's just the Top Gun.
1: All right.
28: The fighter weapon school.
1: Got it.
28: Craig.
1: Got it.
28: Yeah.
1: You passed. You're one of the best. All right. Now, I always have to ask you, these games, they run late for you sometimes. Did you stay up and watch the Monday Night Football
28: game? I did. Yeah, I did.
1: Wasn't it on? Like, the later it got, the better it got?
28: It was nice. I did maybe some parts of the first quarter that I'm not going to be super tight on.
1: Sure.
28: Did take a little nap last night.
1: Oh.
28: But proved to be smart by me because that gave me the energy needed to get all the way to the end of that game at 12 or 11:40-ish, 11:45-ish.
0: Yeah.
28: Nice, entertaining Monday night football game for everybody to sink their teeth into.
0: See, I'm gonna need the nap tonight because I watched the end of that game and then I got up early at 6:30 to watch that rocket launch with the what they call the jellyfish tail.
28: Yeah,
0: with the way we just had a special circumstance of dark, clear skies and the sunlight that hadn't hit us yet, but it was up in the up in space. It lit it up, man. But there are pictures all over the internet. Supplies. It's just supply on the space station. Just no people on it or anything like that. But it was quite the spectacle.
28: I was outside for my morning coffee this morning.
0: What time?
28: Probably around 6:30.
0: This was 6:33:47. It was on time.
28: My back porch, though.
0: What direction do you face?
28: I'll face more east than northeast.
0: This is pretty north.
28: Yeah. So I didn't even hear it.
0: I didn't hear a sonic boom.
28: But people started texting me, people who I know live up in the Jacksonville area, and some pretty wild photos this morning.
0: There was one instant when it was, blowing up all over the sky. There also happened to be a satellite. It was crystal clear night. Mm-hmm. You can see it. I wasn't sure. I don't think it was the International Space Station. I was sure it was another satellite. So a satellite was flying toward it. It was launching in the sky, and then had a falling star all at once, or a meteorite, whatever. We don't use the technical term. Yeah, it was very like spacey out this morning. So anyway, I'm gonna be tired tonight. Sometime between the 4 o'clock hour here on this show and or this evening, I'll be falling asleep.
28: I woke up at 6:15. You'll be fine.
0: Okay. Well,
28: yeah, it'll be fine.
0: All right. I'm ready to go. So this game, I did not realize until they mentioned it, but I'm like, oh yeah, that checks out. Josh Allen had never won an overtime game before, as the Bills win 37-34.
28: Yeah, I didn't know that.
0: I remember a lot of overtime losses.
28: And even when they flashed that graphic, it was I kind of half believed it because it was on my TV, but I still didn't really believe it.
0: A lot of times he left with the lead and then saw his team not win.
28: Yep, he's done that a couple times.
0: So we're rolling through this game. There's some questionable stuff to talk about too.
28: On both sides.
0: Yeah. I mean, I don't know. So, by the way, the Rams 2-3. Here's another fun fact I didn't realize. They, through five games, have been sub .500 four of the last 5 years. The Rams, don't we think of them as one of the best teams every year in the Matthew Stafford era. They always start out slow. Maybe their kicking game is part of it. Harrison Mevis.
28: Yep.
0: Who is 6'2", 245. At least that's what he's listed at. Might be a little heavier than that.
28: Mm-hmm.
0: Had a kick blocked. He got cut today.
28: He missed another in the it was in the first half.
0: Yeah,
28: I think it was the second quarter. He missed another field goal.
0: I mean, there's 6 points there.
28: The blocked field goal in overtime. You can put that on the line. You know, obviously you can't allow a guy to break through like that. But if you slow that video down, impossible to know with 100% certainty. But that ball looked like it was squirting left.
0: Wide left.
28: And it was going to be a bit of a hook for Mevis. I don't know that was a good kick, even if the line did their job. They got a kicker problem.
0: Yeah. I mean, it was kind of like the defensive end that just reached over, like 6'6", and leaned in. So and one other thing I want to point out. So the crazy game in the fourth quarter, like the Bills took the lead. But they left time on the clock. Then the Rams marched it on down, no problem. Now, this is a memo to the Commanders. This is how you do perfect clock management. They run it down. They're doing a play. They left a timeout in their pocket. They were so confident in what they were doing, and they even ran a running play at the goal line with 4 seconds to go. To send the game into overtime. No panic whatsoever.
28: Which they could afford to do the running play because they had that timeout in their pocket, like you mentioned.
0: Yeah.
28: But I was getting very nervous for the Rams as that clock was slowly winding down towards triple zeros, thinking, you got to get a playoff. What are we doing here? What are we doing? Why don't snap it?
0: Easy breezy. I mean, every other shot was Matthew Stafford, Kelly Stafford looking nervous up in the booth. Yeah, watching her man bring it in. So we had that to get to overtime. There were a lot of interesting plays in overtime. So when the Bills blocked the Rams field goal, prior to that, the Rams just gave up on third and five and just didn't even try to get a first down.
28: It's like they
0: get closer.
28: It's like they had confidence in their kicker.
0: But they didn't.
28: Which I don't, well, they must have. I don't know why you would have that.
0: McVay was beating himself up in the post game, like, just stupid, stupid, stupid.
28: Yeah. Yeah. Yeah. I don't understand this Rams offense.
0: Mm-hmm.
28: They look like they can do whatever they want at times.
0: Yeah.
28: The final, minute 20 of that game.
0: Between Adams and Nacua, just chuck it around.
28: I mean, that, they had moments where Kyren Williams could do whatever he wanted on the ground.
0: Yeah.
28: But then they have, the way that they start the game where it's just stagnant. It's stuck. They look old. They look like they're, I don't want to say disinterested, but they look old at times on offense. And defensively, I thought that I don't know what's happening with them defensively. Now, I get last night that's Josh Allen mm-hmm. doing a lot of Josh Allen type things.
0: Yeah.
28: But you've got the two corners that they brought over from Kansas City in the offseason. I don't know if Chris Shula, the defensive coordinator, needs to go back and look at a Steve Spagnuolo defense that they ran in Kansas City last year, but they just don't look as dominant as what they should be. The best player on defense last night was a linebacker I'd never heard of, Landman.
0: Did he punch the ball out?
28: he had a spectacular game.
0: He did. I'd never seen him before.
28: And Aaron Donald, can he have moments? Yeah. He's not the guy that retired.
0: Well,
28: he's at least right now, he's not that guy. And I know he had a sack last night that got called off the board for, I think it was defensive holding on a member of the secondary, but he's not the game wrecker that we all remembered.
0: Well, the plan, he was supposed to have another guy alongside to help him out, and he's sitting there in street clothes.
28: Oh, okay.
0: I think it'll look better, but yeah.
28: Maybe it looks better when you got both of them on the defensive line, but it just doesn't, and it hasn't all season.
0: Yeah.
28: It hasn't looked easy for this Rams team all season long.
0: Yeah, I agree with you on that. They got to get it figured out. And then the other sequence that comes to mind, all this is just mush in my brain because there was so much that happened. In overtime, it looked like the Bills were on a breakaway touchdown. It was Khalil Shakir.
28: Yeah.
0: 57 yards down the left sideline. And Cameron Kitchens, I still don't really know. He wasn't close. He laid out in desperation and got a fingernail on a toe and tripped him up. And that was key because, was it the next play? James Cook fumbled the ball.
28: Yeah. Yeah.
0: So, I mean, the game could have been over with that game-saving tackle not made, and then Cook fumbles the ball. And then Cook had just had a touchdown earlier, late in the fourth quarter. So, yeah, just a crazy sequence of events. It had you on the edge of your seat the whole night.
28: The Bills, and there's still some things we got to get into from the Bills' angle of this, but
0: yeah.
28: Phenomenal performance by Josh Allen.
0: Yeah.
28: Great. Mm-hmm. That running game, when it's clicking, it is a deadly rushing attack that Buffalo rolls out there. Their receivers are awful. It's a bad group of wide receivers.
0: Yeah.
28: Shouldn't matter, though.
0: Josh has got an extra gear when he gets in behind the linebackers, man.
28: Yeah. And I don't know if today is the day to do this. I look at this Bills team.
0: Mm-hmm.
28: They're the exact same team that we've seen the last 4 years. It all rests on 17 to make the plays in the big moments. They still have too many turnovers.
0: Mm-hmm. He threw one.
28: I don't see a difference in this year's version of the Bills versus the version of the Bills that have ripped the hearts out of the mafia the last 4 or 5 seasons.
0: Yeah.
28: I still see a super flawed team, and in the regular season, Josh Allen can cover up those flaws,
0: mm-hmm.
28: but if he has a bad half, it will cost his team. And that's what this Bills team, I'm just not buying it. I'm not buying it in terms of winning a Super Bowl this year.
0: Okay.
28: They're not a complete football team. That defense is bad.
0: Mm. Yeah, they gave 17 catches to Puka last night. That's what they get, 138 yards. I mean, if you look at Stafford's numbers, 383, three touchdowns and no picks, you would have thought he would have won the game easily. He did not. And then after the game, we had a little... After the cameras left, ESPN shut it down for the night. Ready for SVP if you want to switch over. On a different network. Was it Alaric Jackson, Rams offensive lineman? He's like exchanging jerseys with somebody. He's in pads. Everybody's chilling. And then something happened with Bradley Chubb where punches were thrown. So there's probably going to be a suspension there. Wouldn't hit Bradley Chubb. So that was crazy. Just a crazy night capped off with all that. And so, yeah, it's like, all right, the Bills are good now. You're not buying it. The Rams are bad, not to go all the way. Yeah,
28: the Bills are
0: January,
28: good.
0: January.
28: They strike me as the same team that they've been.
0: Yeah. And apparently this is just, I have forgotten, short-term memory, this is the Rams' MO. Start out slow, and then they'll rip off 11 wins in a row.

0: Well, then they got Vegas, baby. So they got to mind their own P's and Q's.
1: And it didn't end up costing them last night, but they kicked that game-winning field goal on second down in overtime.
0: Yeah.
1: It ends up being a footnote. You don't necessarily have to bring it up, but if he missed that kick, Joe Brady would have been catching a lot of heat today for giving Matthew Stafford and the Rams the ball with a minute left, short field, to give them a chance to win it instead of even just taking knees.
0: I think it was closer to, I think it was out of the 2 minute timeout.
1: Okay, yeah.
0: They had a lot of time left.
1: So, again, he made it. Dumb. So, whatever, but man, we've seen how late game clock management has cost teams. I mean, you don't even have to go back 24 hours to see it.
0: Yeah.
1: Or I guess you do have to go back 24 hours, but I know what you're saying. You know what I'm saying.
0: Yeah.
1: You don't have to go back 36 hours to find an example of it.
0: Mm-hmm.
1: That could have cost the Bills, if not the win, cost them a tie, cost them a loss.
0: Yeah.
1: It's little things, but those are the moments where it's like, this is still a rookie head coach here.
0: Yeah. Yeah, I was very surprised, I come to think of it. All right, your reaction. I'd love to hear from you guys, too, at 239-479-5551. Martini was first one on deck today. Happy Tuesday, company. Tonight is Meet the Team Night for the Everblades as well.
1: Mm-hmm.
0: All right. We'll talk to Brad Ralph at 4:30 about all that. Bongo Burt, hey guys, psyched up for the red alert. How about them Cleveland Indians? Mm. Well,
1: they won last night.
0: They won 7-3. By the way, the Brewers got the Dodgers on the ropes a little bit here. Well, a lot.
1: Oh yeah,
0: 7-4. And Shohei is playing with two different injuries. They're talking about benching him.
1: Yeah, he's hitting 125 over the last month.
0: He hasn't hit a home run since August 18th.
1: Yeah.
0: So what's today's date? It's
1: October 13th.
0: Yeah, he's got a bad knee and a bad bicep, I think. So, and tonight, just one game, Guardians and Rays, 8 o'clock. No doubt. Baseball's it's crunch time. Let's see here. Grumpy, hey, you guys, welcome back, Chris. Sorry for the Roll Tide. Craig should have lost, but a win is a win. Let's start the show off. Oh, that was right as the show was starting.
1: Mm. It's not necessarily true.
0: What's that?
1: That a win's a win.
0: I'll take it. I'll take a win.
1: I learned more about my team in a loss than you learned about your team in a win.
0: Let me think about that. Because I don't disagree with what you said about Alabama. Let me think. You know what? Nick Marsh is a superstar. That's what I learned.
1: Okay.
0: That's what I learned.
1: All right.
0: National Player of the Week, Chris.
1: Yeah.
0: Yeah. Yeah. Let's see here. Dopey says there's only one good fat kicker. That's Sebastian Janikowski from back in the day with the Raiders. Keep in mind the Bills are missing DJ Moore. That's from Uga.
1: That's a fair point to bring up there, Uga.
0: Yeah.
1: He's already had two separate injuries this year, right?
0: Yeah.
1: Yeah.
0: Yeah. Who is your pick for NFC West at this point? Coach K is the best. I'm gonna go with Seattle until it's not Seattle. I know they lost to the 49ers. I don't know. That's tough. I feel like those two teams are just gonna be going neck and neck all season, and then they're gonna play again in the postseason. That's what I feel like.
1: I think the Rams will be there when it's all said and done as well.
0: Yeah.
1: I'm not.
0: Let me say this. The Cardinals will not win the NFC West.
1: No.
0: In fact, I'll even go so far as to place them in fourth.
1: Yeah,
0: that's a wrap.
1: That's a fair spot to put them in at this point. I might go, up until this point, the Niners have looked the best. You got to give them credit for going into Seattle and winning.
0: At some point, Mike Evans will pull a hammy and miss 6 weeks.
1: That's the thing, is they're...
0: CMC will be worn down.
1: Well, but they've been banged up all year up till this point, and it hasn't seemed to affect them at all.
0: I know. Let's see here. Otis checking in. Monday night overs have been great. Yeah. St. Niners donut guy, my son and I are on the way to St. Pete for the Indians. Go Tribe. There you go. Good luck to you.
1: They're the Guardians.
0: I know. But you know what? He's an old school Indians and Browns fan. He can say whatever he wants.
1: If you see any Chief Wahoo hats, pick me up one. I'm a 7 1/4.
0: Classic.

0: 2302 says, Red Alert Craig Sirianni is changing his mind about being responsible, playing the blame game now. He's an idiot. Did he say something today?
1: I haven't seen any quotes from him.
0: About special teams making tackles? Dopey says, last night's game did not cite anything about the Rams or the Bills being good teams, but we do know one thing. Oh, there's a shot at the Dolphins. The Dolphins stink. They will be the only team to have a perfect season. Losing or winning, go Dogs.
1: You know what, Dopey? That's why you get paid the big bucks for astute observations like that that nobody else could land on. Genius stuff there from you.
0: Tip of the cap for the Georgia Bulldogs.
1: Yeah, I mean, I didn't know that they got new jerseys. Those white and black striped ones.
0: Yeah?
1: No, those are pretty nice.
0: What am I?
1: The referee.
0: Oh.
1: That one. Yeah.
0: Those.
1: Yeah, those.
0: Tank Bigsby, are you guys giving the Hoosiers any shot on Saturday? I will make my official pick Friday at 4 o'clock. It is Ohio State -3.5 right now. Hottest ticket in the history of Bloomington.
1: That's not hyperbole either.
0: What? The
1: what you just
0: ticket?
1: Said.
0: No,
1: that is...
0: Yeah, not even close. This is the big one.
1: Yeah.
0: 24-7, the Eagles will win the NFC East. All right.
1: Maybe.
0: Yeah. Jets, 2 games out of first, Mr. Potato Head. Browns fan in Estero says, good luck finding one of those hats, but roll try.
1: I've looked so hard online.
0: You probably can't find them anymore.
1: They are not for sale. We get some eBay... You previously loved hats.
0: Used with probably a little sweat stain on the brow. You don't want those.
1: No thanks for that.
0: Michael Callaway, terrific Tuesday indeed. Craig, ready for the show. Weather's amazing outside. Humidity not as bad today. I think today's the last nice day. Then I think we get a little...
1: We go back.
0: A little more humid for a while.
1: We go back to hot, and I think we got some rain this weekend.
0: Yeah. Yeah, I think you're right. Bear down. What's going on, guys? I was still reeling from the Bears' ass-whooping, then turn around to see that the Rays got their butts kicked last night. Well, they're going to go at it again in about 4.5 hours. All right. Well, I think that's all the lead stuff I want to talk about in this segment. Well, one more thing.
1: Yeah, let's do it.
0: Steve Sarkisian, Texas, he says, because of Arch's name, that is the Manning name, that is leading to outsized criticism of Arch. I don't think we can use that. I don't think we can say that anymore. I've heard him say that 20 times. Arch just was bad in big moments, and he gave it a pick six and then a dumb interception with 19 seconds to go. That's not because Manning is on his jersey.
1: Mm-mm.
0: He's just not that good. Or maybe you're calling the wrong place, Sark. I don't know.
1: He's not good within the offense when everything breaks down and he can use his athleticism.
0: Yeah.
1: He's good in those moments. I'm not saying great. He's good. He's got some talent in there. You don't do what he did to Ohio State in the fourth quarter and not have talent in there, but it's nowhere near consistent enough.
0: I mean, through 5 games, he's got 10 touchdowns and 5 interceptions.
1: Yeah, what did he say? Sark said that if his last name's if the jersey said
0: Joe Smith
1: that he'd be revered.
0: He,
1: and it's like, no, that's just not true.
0: Yeah, you're not revered for that. No.
1: The one thing he couldn't do Saturday afternoon late in that game was throw the interception, and he did it.
0: Yeah. He's like Jane Daniels. The one thing you can't do, you're dead.
1: I think Texas college football coaches are starting to feel a little pressure between Sark and
0: Elko.
1: Mike Elko calling out Texags.
0: Yeah, I agree.
1: Which is calling out the most passionate portion of your fan base.
0: Mm-hmm.
1: And the loudest portion of your fan base online.
0: And the ones that give money.
1: Why, Mike? That's stupid.
0: Yeah.
1: Take the John Sumrall approach. He was asked about the Gators getting booed on Saturday against South Carolina.
0: Yeah.
1: He goes, yeah. Did you see us play? It's well within their right to boo. We got great fans. They're passionate. They want a winner. And when we don't deliver it, they have the right to boo.
0: Yeah.
1: Yes, there you go.
0: Hold on. Let's see what Pittsburgh John has to say about college football.
1: Oh, I've been going back and forth with Pittsburgh John all day.
0: These college football coaches have more spin than politicians these days.
1: Pittsburgh, there's an article out there on about Notre Dame and how it's unfair, the set of rules that they have.
0: I just saw the article, and by the way, I could have written it.
1: Very surface level stuff. Yeah. There's no context in there, like, you know, maybe why Notre Dame's schedule is perceived to be not that good this year, because they're made 5 to 10 years out, and the ACC opponents outside of Miami all stink this year. Not their fault. Not their fault that Wisconsin's not as good as what Wisconsin should be right now. Same for Michigan State. Not their fault. But Pittsburgh John woke up spitting nails this morning over this article.
0: Jeez.
1: He has been hot under the collar. It's been a steady line of communication between us all morning long.
0: I think it is Matt Hayes of USA Today.
1: Is that who it is?
0: Yeah.
1: Yeah.
0: Hey, you know what? You're right. Wisconsin scheduled in advance. Michigan State scheduled in advance. But hey, the Purdue win, I'm going to put that down as a quality win. That is the third hottest team in the Big Ten right now.
1: That's a middle-of-the-pack Big Ten program. Same for Wisconsin. That's a middle-of-the-pack Big Ten program. And Notre Dame put each of them in a bag. Yeah. Not by halftime with Wisconsin. But Purdue, they had in a bag.
0: Put some respect on that Purdue. They're good now. They're a legitimate team.
1: Tried to tell you.
0: I laughed at you.
1: You laughed at me this summer when I was like, hey, I think that Purdue might be on the up.
0: I laughed at you. It was 6 weeks ago. Yeah. You were doing some Big Ten study.
1: Absurd.
0: So what are you doing? All right. Coming up, we got Red Alert, where we put people, teams, and situations on blast. That is next. Craig Sheeman, a company on the Fan, Southwest Florida Sports Authority.
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3: 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You love it. Is something going to change with him because he's there with C.J. Stroud, his former team?
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0: Craig Schumann and company on The Fan, Southwest Florida Sports Authority on a Tuesday, bottom of the 3 o'clock hour on a Tuesday. You know what that means? That means it is time for Red Alert, where we put people, teams, and situations on blast. Chris, fire away, Red Alert! Easiest Red Alert ever, Dan Quinn and Jaden Daniels. Clock management or lack thereof. They ended up with the tie against the Giants, just sitting there looking hopeless as the clock went down to zero. Red Alert, Dan Quinn, Commanders, Jaden Daniels, Red Alert.
1: Red Alert Los Angeles. The sports scene has been pretty tough of late. The beloved Dodgers are down 2-0 to the Brewers in the NLCS. The Chargers are the most disappointing team in the NFL this year. The preseason favorites to hoist the Lombardi Trophy, Rams, are below 500 after a rough loss to the Bills last night. USC loses every big game they play under Lincoln Riley. The shining beacon of light right now in the LA sports scene is UCLA football. Red Alert. Los Angeles.
0: Red Alert, the Chicago Bears. Remember when we were bedazzled early on with 59 points and they were going to be the highest scoring team ever, and now last week they scored 7?
20: Well, they didn't have a quarterback.
0: I'm saying it's time for the Tyson Bagent and Case Keenan experience to be over. Caleb Williams, the word is he may come back this weekend. They need him desperately. Red Alert, Chicago Bears.
1: Red Alert, the city of Philadelphia. The Eagles are on a huge downslide right now after an impossible loss in London to the Jags. Fans are calling for Nick Sirianni's job. The Phillies crashed out of the postseason right after they gave fans hope. The Flyers are still winless after 7 games, 0-5-2 this year. And as the Carolina Hurricanes tweeted out Sunday night after their win over the Flyers, their second win in Philly this season, quote, "We've won more games in Philly in the last 9 days than the Flyers, Eagles, and Phillies combined this month."
0: Yikes.
1: Red Alert, Philadelphia.
0: It's just math. It is true.
1: Yeah.
0: Red Alert, Tua. happy Tua standing on the sideline, counting the interest in his bank account, and then suddenly got called into the game against the Ravens due to another injury to Michael Penix Jr., and then threw the game-losing interception in overtime, and everybody went home. Red alert, Tua!
1: Red alert, the Houston Texans. They're really giving up a second-round pick for Marvin Harrison Jr.
0: Mm.
1: Marvin Harrison Jr. has a career catch percentage of 53.7. That means he catches about half the balls thrown his way.
0: Yikes.
1: His games played, receptions, targets, yards, and touchdowns all decreased from year one to year two. He's on pace for 48 catches for 340 yards and four touchdowns this season. I hope a reunion with C.J. Stroud, who's been having his own issues, rekindles the flame in both of their careers. However, this feels like a bit of a Hail Mary by the Texans. Red alert, yeah. Houston.
0: Mm. Red alert, Michael Penix Jr. The words injury prone don't do justice to Penix's situation. And, of course, after the mysterious decision to sign Kirk Cousins and then draft Penix in the same year, and that was after the mysterious decision, before the mysterious decision to sign Tua, this team is good, defensively and running back-wise, but guess what? They're going to be in the market for another quarterback when April rolls around in 2027. Red alert, Michael Penix Jr.
1: Red alert, NFL players. It seems like we've all defaulted to just blaming the coach when players don't execute properly. Sunday morning, if the Eagles kicker kicks the ball like a pop fly and not a line drive, the coverage team has more time to get down the field. Speaking of the coverage team, why don't we limit it to a 40-yard return, not a 60-yard return?
0: Yeah.
1: And maybe you win the game. Jaden Daniels, you're an NFL quarterback in his third season as a starter. You don't play Pop Warner. You're not 11. Mm. It's your job to understand time and score in late game situations. These are grown men getting paid a lot of money. They're just as responsible as the coaches. Red alert, NFL players.
0: Fact. Red alert, Arch and Sark. I continue to quadruple down on the Arch isn't that good storyline, and Sark always loses a game that he shouldn't, and he just did. Red alert, Arch and Sark.
1: Red alert, WSB-TV. The Atlanta news station is catching heat from some Georgia, Bama, and college football fans in the greater Atlanta area. Saturday night during the second quarter of the Georgia-Bama game, they put the game on mute and went picture in picture to warn viewers of a possible tornado in Jasper County.
0: Mm-hmm.
1: Just so you know, Jasper County, closer to Macon than it is Atlanta. Mm. Needless to say, college football fans in the area were not happy with the decision. The news station is now having to issue statements where they acknowledge the inconvenience for football fans, but they say that they stand by their decision since lives could have been at risk. Yeah, that's all well and good, and you can stand on your moral high horse and all, but this is SEC country, and SEC football just means more. Red alert, WSB-TV.
0: Seems like that should have been a job for a Savannah TV station, not an Atlanta one, right?
1: Somebody, yeah.
0: Red alert, SEC officials, Chris. Look, I'm a Big Ten guy, so I've seen some stuff.
1: Mm-hmm.
0: I've seen time up here where we travel through time, we add seconds, we make bad calls. But the non-PI in the Alabama-Georgia game, they got my attention. Red alert, SEC officials.
1: It's a bad one.
0: Yeah.
1: Red alert, Mike Elko, the Texas A&M coach, is having a bit of a tough time after starting last year 11-0. The Aggies have dropped five of their last eight games. Their wins have come against Missouri State, Arkansas, and Arizona State. Saturday, after a 21-point loss at Missouri, Mike Elko took a strange approach going after Billy Cesspool, which, those of you who don't know, that's Billy Lucci, founder of the famous Tex Ags website. And this is never a good idea to go target the most passionate group of your fan base, the group who lives on the internet strictly to consume Texas A&M football 365 days a year. This, my friends, is how a fan base turns on a head coach. Mm-hmm. Red alert, Mike Elko.
0: Yeah. I'll supplement that. Red alert, Texas A&M booster. Get your wallets out. I know you just cleared the check on the $79 million buyout for Jimbo Fisher. I looked it up. Elko's is a surprisingly affordable $12 million to get rid of him right
1: She's
0: now.
1: She's gone.
0: That's a wrap. Red alert, Texas A&M booster.
1: Red alert, Hunter Yurecek. You might say, oh, that name sounds familiar. Yeah, he was the head of the CFB committee a few years ago, but his real job is athletic director of Arkansas. And Razorback Nation is not enthusiastic about the job Hunter Yurecek has been doing.
0: Mm-hmm.
1: There have been some reports that the Board of Trustees was in favor of moving on from Yurecek, but the Chuck and Bo show on ESPN Arkansas is refuting that report.
0: Really?
1: But fans are not going to let this slide. There is a social media trend out that whether Arkansas football wins or loses, the fans will be storming the field in order to trigger the SEC fining Arkansas, forcing the university's hand to get rid of the athletic director. By the way, Yurecek's been AD of Arkansas since 2017. He has 3 seasons of winless SEC football.
0: Well, they're basketball school now.
1: Red alert.
0: Calipari.
1: Hunter Yurecek.
0: I like that, fans. Let's storm. Let's call it. What is this? Is it 500,000?
1: It goes up each time. Yeah. Yeah.
0: Let's see. Red alert, Florida Gators. Go Gators. Come on, Gators.
1: Yeah. I forgot about that.
0: I was feeling good about the Gators. Then the Missouri game happened. I'm like, all right, so be it. But the South Carolina thing was the final straw for me where I'm a little bit concerned. And Lenora Sellers, we haven't seen him play well in 2 years, and he had a career game. Red alert, Florida Gators.
1: Red alert, Wingstop. I like chicken wings. Wingstop makes a good chicken wing.
0: Mm-hmm.
1: Lots of flavors, mild, medium, hot, Nashville hot, hot honey, garlic parm, barbecue. You got sweet sauces. You got savory sauces, spicy sauces, dry rubs. I could go on and on when it comes to the chicken wing. Mm-hmm. However, what Wingstop is about to do to the chicken wing game, I just can't get on board with.
0: Oh.
1: Starting October 27th, for a limited time, Wingstop will be offering their Wicked Punch Wings. It's a chicken wing that's coated in a sour-than-sweet red berry glaze before being coated with bits of Sour Patch Kids candies.
0: Oh, come on.
1: We're putting Sour Patch Kids on a chicken wing.
0: No.
1: October 27th, you can get yours from Wingstop. Red alert, Wingstop. That is an abomination.
0: Mm-hmm. Sorry to do it, but red alert, Nebraska football. You're now 0-32 versus ranked teams in the past 10 years. Now, this all can't be put at the feet of Matt Rhule, although he's lost 11 of them himself. Scott Frost, Mike Riley, this goes back. It's just a problem. It's in their head. And they're just waiting for the bottom to fall out and lose. And I saw it firsthand on Saturday. Red alert, Nebraska football.
1: My last one, red alert, John Shire. It's now been 255 days since the Duke coach claimed that a staffer was punched in the face by a UNC fan after they lost in Chapel Hill. Still no video or any other shred of evidence that there's a single drop of truth to this statement. Come out, correct the record before the next season tips off. Red alert.
0: Okay.
1: That liar John Shire.
0: We're
1: it rhymes.
0: And red alert, Vladimir Putin, you ass clown, stop the war. That is red alert. We do it every Tuesday at 3:30, putting people, teams, and situations on blast. And it is sponsorable if you want to put your business name right there. Coming up, you know what's pretty good? The text line on red alert with follow-ups. That's next, 4 o'clock hour. Brad Ralph, the head coach of the Everblades, getting ready to kick off the season. They got to meet the fans night tonight as well. All that coming up, plus some trivia. Craig Schumann and Company on the Fan, Southwest Florida Sports Authority.
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21: A crash in Lehigh Acres ends with one person trauma alerted to the hospital. It happened just before noon on Gulfview Boulevard in the Westminster area. Wait News cameras captured a heavy LCSO and firefighter presence in the neighborhood. We're working to confirm the age of the person hurt and the extent of their injuries. A groundbreaking ceremony took place at the Sanibel Pier this morning. Private funds have been used to rebuild the pier. Wait News cameras captured quite a bit of concrete already poured for the project. Did you wake up early this morning and see an interesting cloud formation in the sky? It had to do with a SpaceX rocket launch from Cape Canaveral. The jellyfish cloud, as it's known, forms when water vapor from a rocket launch exhaust freezes high in the atmosphere. You can see pictures of it on WeightNews.com. For Weight News, I'm Lois Tomey. First, fair, everywhere.
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4: Peak season. A wave in the Atlantic. A disturbance in the Caribbean. A storm in the Gulf. Not every system threatens Southwest Florida, but every system gets watched by Wink meteorologists who live here, who've ridden out the same storms you have. Every advisory, every shift in the track, every hour it matters. When the tropics turn, turn to Wink. Wink News, the Weather Authority.
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0: just got done with Red Alert. Brad Ralph of the Everblades next hour, plus some trivia. Let's see what the company has to say on Red Alert. Martini checking in. Very glad you're going to interview Coach Ralph today. You'll see him tonight. So Martini's going to the meet and greet tonight at Hertz Arena. Let's see here. Jack and Root Beer. Will the Golden State Valkyries, with them in the WNBA Finals, Chris? This is directed to you, Chris.
1: Is that a joke?
0: I don't know. Something about being in California. I don't know. I don't get it. Stammer Time says...
1: Wait, was that? Did somebody really ask a question about the WNBA Finals on this show?
0: Have I
1: not been clear that I don't give a rat's behind about the WNBA? I thought I've made my point very clear on that.
0: He had an LOL.
1: I think he was just trying to...
0: Yeah, it wasn't serious.
1: I like that.
0: Stammer Time, et tu, Brute, Chris. Did you take a shot at Philadelphia? Oh, yeah, you did take a shot at Philadelphia.
1: It's not my fault that you guys keep losing games where you have 95% plus chance to win them. I just call them like I see them.
0: Yeah. Red Alert, Florida Gators from Party in the USA. War Eagle. Amen. Arch might challenge Winston to make a new record for NFL interceptions because his family will get him a job for sure. Ain't going to be a first day pick, I'll tell you that, at this pace.
1: Not next year.
0: No. Refs should get fined for obvious bad calls or no calls, Shawshank. I don't hate that idea.
1: I think refs should have to go to a podium after a game.
0: Yeah.
1: Hey, why did you not call pass interference on a potentially game-winning touchdown by Alabama?
0: Yeah.
1: What did you not see? Did you not see the Georgia defender run into the Bama receiver?
0: Yeah.
1: Just hypothetically throwing that out there.
0: I don't think anybody else is doing this. So, ever since the Western Michigan debacle, all the Big Ten broadcasts go to the review center, and you can hear it. Just like the old XFL or the USFL did a few years ago?
1: Yeah.
0: And we liked it?
1: It was one of, the ACC does that for select games.
0: It's excellent. Yeah, I like it. It lets you be the fly on the wall, hear what they're looking at. All right, the knee's down there. All right, roll the tape here. All right, let's try this angle. And then, boom, they make a decision. And then you hear them tell the ref the decision before the ref gets up and tells the crowd.
1: The Premier League, they put the videos out the day after games.
0: Yeah.
1: So for any decisions on field or that go back to VAR, they put the full four-minute clip of the ref speaking with the booth matched up with like the video that they're looking at. Yeah. It all syncs up.
0: Yeah. I say more of that, the better. Just keep it succinct. And it's great. It's great TV. Grumpy Red Alert Oregon Ducks. Time to play like a powerhouse. Yeah. They got Nebraska. I don't know who's starting quarterback for the Ducks either. Does Dylan Raiola play against his former team, or is Dante Moore back in the lineup, which is what I think.
1: Dante Moore can play, it's got to be him.
0: It's been 2 weeks. I would typically, he would be.
1: It's got to be him.
0: Yeah. Pittsburgh John, does Hunter Yurecek also get booed from the college football playoff committee if he loses his AD job, asking for a friend? Get booted from the college football playoff committee.
1: I don't think it's him anymore. He was the guy 2 and 3 years ago. Or was it Boo Kerrigan 2 and 3 years ago? And it is Hunter Yurecek now.
0: I thought it was somebody else this year.
1: I think it's somebody else this year, Pittsburgh John. Yeah. I don't think it's Yurecek anymore.
0: But that's an interesting question. What if you get fired in the middle of, because you're an AD, you get fired as an AD, but you're on that committee. Do they replace you? Didn't that happen once?
1: No. I can't remember. I don't think it did, but.
0: River Fire, Red Alert, FCC, because Beasley cursed on the radio.
1: No.
0: That's just not a bad word.
1: That's FCC legal. I would prefer I didn't try to.
0: It was a slip of the
1: tongue. Combine the words. What was it?
0: Beat and
1: beat and patch.
0: Yeah. Doug Gottlieb is a winner. Red Alert NFC East. No teams won, and two of them played each other. That's funny.
1: It's a good point.
0: That's a great point.
1: It's a good point. That was a tough week for the AFC or the NFC East.
0: Yes, it was. Red Alert Chris for getting the tongue tied. But guys, it happens. It happens.
1: And it was bits.
0: Yeah, that's what it was.
1: It was bits and Sour Patch that came together in one word.
0: And the larger point is wings with candy on it is not.
1: You guys are caught up on the wrong part of the red alert.
0: Yeah, exactly. Disgruntled Noles fan, red alert, Florida State Administration and players. Michael Callaway, red alert, Stephen A. for making fun of Lane Johnson's early retirement. Yes. Motor City Sports, red alert, Dodgers panicking after two World Series championships. That money deferred for Ohtani might be a mistake. Bongo Bert, those wings are an insult to real wing eaters everywhere. That was Chris's larger point. Good job, Bongo Bert. Dutch Oven. Hey, Chris, come on. Carl Smesko from Florida Gulf Coast is coaching in the WNBA Finals.
1: Good for him.
0: Tip of the cap.
1: Good for him. That doesn't make me care anymore. Sorry. They're playing in, like, I mean, like, the gym that they're going to play the WNBA Finals in is, it's actually smaller than Cameron Indoor.
0: It's 3,000.
1: Which is shot.
0: They were looking. Did they not find another place?
1: Then it's about the same size as Cameron Indoor.
0: I think Cameron's 8,000 or 9,000.
1: Yeah, maybe on a good day.
0: Wabash, Little Giants. Would Chris rather watch a WNBA championship or his Dolphins lose like every week?
1: The Dolphins lose every week.
0: Dolphins.
1: Yeah,
0: Dolphins.
1: Give me NFL football over WNBA any day of the week.
0: Clemson Hunter. Chris, love the idea that refs should have to go to the podium. Harry Carey, hey guys, red alert, my beauty sleep, God bless Joshy boy, and go Bills! Joshy was pretty good. Pretty good.
1: I can't stand him.
0: Josh
1: Allen.
0: Okay.
1: I cannot stand him. He is the nicest guy away from the field. He seems like a terrific human being.
0: Yeah.
1: He is the most frustrating guy to watch.
0: Because he's unstoppable when he wants to be.
1: It's unstoppable. I hate it.
0: Yeah.
1: He runs like
0: the wind.
1: He's shrugging linebackers off like they're safeties or corners. I mean, it's just crazy.
0: I mean, you're like, slide, but not him. Just hits fifth gear and runs past people. It's not fair.
1: It's not. And he doesn't get hurt.
0: No.
1: Ever.
0: Durable.
1: Very durable.
0: Mm. We don't want him to get hurt, but I mean.
1: No, I don't want him to get hurt. But if it happened.
0: Mm. Porn Stage, Red Zone should have a video review channel. Interesting idea. Estero Charles, red alert, BYU, Notre Dame comes to Provo Saturday night. Those fans are going to be all hopped up on Coca-Cola. No, they don't drink caffeine.
1: No, they drink caffeine, not sugar, right?
0: No, it's caffeine.
1: So they drink sugar, not caffeine. Okay.
0: Yeah, that's their workaround.
1: Yeah.
0: That's their loophole.
1: Well, get a Pepsi Zero.
0: Yeah, yeah. Multiple football guy, terrific Tuesday. Guys, just checking in, enjoying the show on my way home from baseball practice. Hello. Wig with just all caps. Damn, who's snitching? Oh, about Chris saying a word on the. Oh, okay. All right. You got more mileage out of a slip of the tongue.
1: You know what? Red alert me.
0: Satellite dish. Red alert East Coast Hockey League. The Everblades are back. That could be a problem for most organizations.
1: Oh, yeah.
0: Let's see. Pittsburgh John Yurachek is still chair. Oh, he's still chair of the committee.
1: He is. Okay.
0: He was the smug jerk whose face I'll never forget from last season. Screw that guy. I hope Arkansas runs him out of town. For those that don't remember, Notre Dame got left out of the playoff.
1: He was
0: last
1: just
0: year.
1: The chair. He was the mouthpiece for the committee. It wasn't just Hunter.
0: London in the Cape. Josh may be pretty good, but they have nothing else, and he is going to get killed. Let's just say hurt.
1: Hurt.
0: They don't tailgate with beer. They tailgate with Coca-Cola. Yes, Daryl Charles. I don't think they do caffeine. It's got to be caffeine-free. I think that's the deal. Tiz says, I feel the same about Josh Allen. He is so good, and I wish he was on the Jets. Are you looking up some Mormon rules of do's and do nots?
1: So Mormons are not prohibited from consuming caffeine itself, but they are instructed to avoid coffee and tea as part of the word of wisdom.
0: But Coca-Cola's fine?
1: Yes.
0: How about a Mountain Dew?
1: Yeah, it's fine.
0: How about a Monster drink?
1: The caffeine is fine. It's specific to coffee and tea.
0: I wonder why that is. Because it's, I don't know.
1: It's the word of wisdom. I don't know.
0: Sopranos, special shout out to fellow company listener Justin. We got paired as randoms last Saturday. Couldn't miss a fairway. Hell of a golfer. That's nice. The company getting together.
1: Shout out Justin.
0: 3 minutes of summer. Does anyone else think Josh Allen has the exact same running gait as Kyler Murray, that same little goofy scamper?
2: No.
1: I can't think of a lot of similarities between Kyler and Josh.
0: No. Josh is a solid foot taller, at least.
1: Maybe not a full foot.
0: 40 more pounds. And he doesn't run with that little scamper like Kyler Murray. He puts it into gear and goes.
1: He'll hold the ball the same way, like a loaf of bread.
0: Oh, well, yeah, there's that. Maybe that's it. Cyril Charles, are going to let loose on Saturday night and have a Coke in Pittsburgh. John, let's see. Juracek is essentially the voice of Satan. Okay. Harry Carey also...
1: I told you at the beginning of the show, Pittsburgh John's worked up today.
0: It's football season. He's always worked up.
1: Right, but it's a big game week as well. So, like, he's turned it up a notch.
0: Only followed by hockey season. He's always worked up.
1: By the way, all 32 teams on the ice tonight.
0: That's right. The post one day after Columbus Day, everybody plays.
1: Tradition unlike any other.
0: Harry Carey, Josh is so much more handsome than Kyler Murray. Oh, I'll bet you, Harry, love those close-ups into those nice doe brown eyes last night.
1: I saw a great stat this morning. Haley Steinfeld has seen her husband win more games at SoFi than Madison Beer has seen her boyfriend win at SoFi.
0: That, for those who don't know, that's
1: Justin Herbert's girlfriend.
0: Yeah. I think that checks out.
1: Pretty funny.
0: It is. All right, if I have time, I'll get to the latest on Jim Harbaugh. He thinks they're going to turn it around. 4 o'clock hours upon us. Brad Ralph at the bottom of the hour. Trivia, a whole bunch of fun. Craig Sheeman and company on The Fan, Southwest Florida Sports Authority.
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4: I'm Dan Patrick, and this is Above the Noise. Sean McVay receives plenty of credit when the Rams win, and rightfully so. He's one of the best offensive minds in the NFL. But that reputation shouldn't protect him from criticism when things go wrong. Josh Allen ran wild. L.A. never found an answer. The Bills scored 37 points in Los Angeles, and McVay's decision-making stood out. The Rams facing a 3rd-and-5 in Buffalo territory deep into the night. McVay took the ball out of Matthew Stafford's hands and called for a run up the middle. No gain. A 48-yard field goal attempt, another miss from a struggling special teams unit. This is a coach who's built a reputation on creativity and aggression. Yet, with an MVP quarterback, two outstanding receivers, and an offense Buffalo couldn't stop, McVay suddenly played it safe. He's made a career out of doing exactly that, recognizing and taking advantage. On Monday, he got away from it. And that's a large part why the Rams are 2-3 this morning. I'm Dan Patrick, and this is Above the Noise. 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

0: Craig Sheehan and company on the Fan, Southwest Florida Sports Authority. We're getting ready to kick off hockey season. The Everblades get the season going, and we've got Brad Ralph at the bottom of the hour. Very excited about that. Going to be raising the banner over the weekend. I was thinking back on that series. You know, that whole year last year, the Everblades kind of on cruise control, just winning. Didn't really have to deal with a lot of injuries. And then came Kansas City. Those first two games, man, they smushed us.
1: Mm-hmm.
0: It was like 11-2 aggregate score. And then three of the next four games went overtime, and the final was the game six, double overtime.
1: They've done it every way.
0: Yeah.
1: They've fought and scratched and clawed the last month of a season to sneak into the playoffs and mm-hmm. won the cup that way. They, like you said, they kind of coasted last year. In the regular season, at least, it was never really in doubt that they were not going to make the playoffs.
0: Yeah.
1: They're battle tested.
0: Yeah, they are. Yeah, they're so hanging another banner.
1: New faces this year, like every year for them.
0: Yeah.
1: But
0: not a goalie.
1: You just you trust the team that Brad throws out there, and you trust that he'll have them ready by the time the playoffs roll around. It's still been, we're going six consecutive, they've gone 12 playoff series against their division that they've won.
0: Right.
1: It is utter domination.
0: Yeah. Now, it was probably this interview last year where the first time in all the years we've known him, he says, you know, I feel pretty good about this one. Let's see if he says the same thing this year.
1: Yeah.
0: Or if he says they got a lot of work to do.
1: I remember last year for this conversation when he said that, we looked at each other, like raised our eyebrows.
0: Because
1: like,
0: that's unlike him.
1: Whoa.
0: Yeah.
1: Yeah. That's not coach speak that he just gave us. That's how he actually feels.
0: Yeah. So that'll be good. Looking forward to talking to him. All right. I don't know how I feel about this. I'm going to segue back to college football for a minute. I got a text at the top of the hour from Pittsburgh John. Chris, I'm going to read this to you. You tell me how this makes you feel.
1: All right.
0: Says, I got a story here. I ran into some Mormon missionaries after the Notre Dame game on Saturday. I was out walking my dogs, still wearing my Irish green. Three missionaries hopped out of the car at my neighbor's house, and I took the opportunity to tell them, quote, we're going to kick BYU's ass next week, unquote. Judging by the look of their faces, they didn't have any idea what I was talking about. So I said, good luck on your door-to-door religion sales, and I went on my way. First of all, I don't know whether that's a real story or if he just fabricated that. But if you know Pittsburgh, John, it could be real.
1: It could be real. Yeah.
0: It could be real.
1: Yeah, it could be.
0: Jeez.
1: I mean, it's religion, you know, it's been around a while, but this is college football we're talking about, Craig. Religion's no longer, well, they do matter, but
0: they do.
1: Not in the context of in Provo. Saturday night, BYU and Notre Dame.
0: Yeah. It's a big one. Tickets going for like, there's some tickets for like $27,000 over there. But then do we put that in the category? Well, what else is there to do out there? Well, you could ski.
1: This time of year?
0: Probably not.
1: Yeah, I don't think so.
0: Probably a little premature for skiing.
1: Still a couple months away.
0: Yeah. Yeah. All right. Well, thanks for sharing that, Pittsburgh John.
1: State of Utah's got some good college football teams, but the state of Indiana might be raising their hands as the best college football state in the country. Powerhouses like Indiana and Notre Dame.
0: We got both in the top five, and then
1: Purdue holding their own in Big Ten play this year.
0: Yeah.
1: I don't know much about Ball State this year. I don't know how they've
0: played two Big Ten teams.
1: They didn't win.
0: So they're not afraid to play anybody anywhere, anytime.
1: Yeah, that's it.
0: But they lost to Ohio State, and this week lost at Northwestern. All right. Well, that's it for college football. For now. Starting, what time's first pick? Oh, we got tonight's game's 8 o'clock. I get all confused. Yesterday, we had a 5 o'clock game on a Monday. We got Guardians and Rays at 8 o'clock tonight. So... what else do we have from the NFL other than an exciting game last night between the Bills and the Rams, 37-34. Jaguars left tackle Anthony Harrison, going to have some surgery on the right knee. It's one of those surgeries that they don't know till they go in, you know, meniscus stuff. It's either, you know, 3 to 5 weeks or you're out for the season, depending on the repair or removal situation. Jim Harbaugh, I wasn't kidding. Jim Harbaugh did speak about 0-5. He

0: So, yeah.
1: Got some news out of the NFC North, Craig.
0: Yeah.
1: Chicago Bears pass rusher Montez Sweat has been suspended for the next two games for violating the NFL's performance-enhancing substance policy.
0: Only two games?
1: Two games.
0: I thought he started off with three. I thought that was...
1: He will miss Sunday's game against the Falcons, and Thursday night next week they play against the Patriots. He'll be out for that game.
0: Okay. Cheater, right?
1: Well, violator.
0: Violator.
1: Yeah, we don't know if he cheated or not, but okay. He violated law rules.
0: But I think they'll have their quarterback back for those games, I would think. They seem to be trending that way.
1: I think so, yeah. Okay. The Bajent Keenum experiment, it's run its course.
0: It was hot for a minute.
1: It was fine. Your backups held down the fort. 2-1. That's what you need.
0: That's pretty good for a backup.
1: Yeah,
0: that's
1: sure
0: all
1: is.
0: You're asking for.
1: Sure it is.
0: All right. I haven't even looked ahead to the NFL schedule for this week yet.
1: Yeah.
0: Okay.
1: It's just like you got Texans Jags should have been a good game. That's the Europe game this weekend.
0: Is Marvin Harrison playing?
1: Probably. Trade went through.
0: I mean, let's get him out there.
1: Got to play him. Bears Falcons could be good.
0: If Caleb Williams is who's
1: playing quarterback for both teams?
0: Is Tua going to start?
1: No. No.
0: What are they going to do?
1: No, I don't care. Go Jack Strand.
0: We haven't gotten an official report on Penix's rib situation.
1: No, that all comes out tomorrow.
0: Yeah. All right. He looked like that was a painful situation. Ravens, Browns, Titans, Colts. Boy, you're not kidding. Jets, Patriots.
1: Panthers, Eagles could be a good game.
0: It could be. That's in Philly. Philly's favored. Steelers, Bucks. Hey, Aaron Rodgers is coming to town, to Tampa.
1: Yeah, Cardinals, Rams, Chargers, Chiefs. You get Bills, Raiders.
0: Like, that's the... Wow. Yeah, and the Bills, like I mentioned earlier, Bills are staying out there in Los Angeles after last night's game, and they're just going to go hop on over to Las Vegas. Do you get out of LA like today and you spend multiple days in Vegas, or do you just stay in LA, which is also dangerous in its own way for players with idle time?
1: But it's not Vegas.
0: Okay,
1: I don't
0: in LA.
1: I don't think you go to Vegas. Is there like a small sleepy town in between Vegas and Los Angeles?
0: No, you go just stay at Santa Monica.
1: Yeah, dude. Yeah, that's.
0: But I don't. There is a high school right nearby, but I don't know if they can practice on that field.
1: Probably not NFLPA approved.
0: Literally, Santa Monica High School is right.
1: Yeah.
0: Cowboys, Packers. Now, Micah Parsons, are we a thing yet?
1: No, I don't think he'll be playing this weekend.
0: Okay. And the bye weeks, I mean, your team's on bye, my team's on bye.
1: Well, three good teams are on bye in the Dolphins.
0: Rick Church's Vikings are on bye, the Bengals are on bye.
1: The Bengals, Lions, and Vikings, I think the NFL world will miss. The Dolphins, probably not.
0: It's always a different vibe for me as a fan. Every year when my team is on bye, it just feels weird on Sunday to where I go, oh, this is what Sunday is like for... Sometimes we'll get somebody on trivia. Hey, what's your favorite team? I really don't have one.
1: Yeah.
0: Like that vibe, right? So it's just red zone all day and just kind of just chill out and watch everybody.
1: I love it.
0: Yeah.
1: It's
0: pressure-free.
1: I'm so excited for the bye week this year. It's actually kind of felt like every week's the bye week.
0: Yeah.
1: I don't watch a lot of the Dolphins solo this year.
0: Right.
1: I'm just not going to put myself through that.
0: Right.
1: I'll leave it on red zone. When the highlights pop up, get excited.
0: Mm-hmm.
1: But I'm not subjecting myself to 3 hours of torture every Sunday. I'm not doing it.
0: Yeah. No, it's fine. That's acceptable. That's acceptable.
1: And again, with the 0-5 teams, like I don't know if all Dolphins fans are in the boat with me, but I had mentally prepared myself all summer for bad football.

0: I'm not getting as frustrated when things go poorly.
1: Yeah.
0: But still, it's just, again, you don't need to subject yourself to that, get in a bad mood and all that.
1: But we got to get a win somewhere because, you know, our philosophy is nobody goes over. And I don't know. I was surprised the Bengals injured receivers. Both of them were there. Otherwise, that game could have been had.
0: Yeah, could have been.
1: Yeah.
0: Let's find it. Let's find the Dolphins.
1: You want to redo the schedule here?
0: No, I don't want to redo the whole thing.
1: But we gotta find out.
0: Here we go, Craig. I don't think we have to look that far in the future.
1: Oh, you got the Jets next.
0: Coming out of the bye, you get the Jets.
1: At the Jets.
0: And if you don't get that, it's probably going to be a while. Because it's then Pats, mm-hmm. Lions, mm-hmm. Colts, mm-hmm. Bills before the home game against the Jets the weekend after Thanksgiving.
1: All right, so you've got 1, 2, 3, 4, 5, 6... Two of your next six games are against the Jets. You're getting a dub in at least one of those.
0: We got the Chargers coming to town in late December.
1: Hey, why not?
0: I don't hate our chances in that one.
1: I don't either.
0: And maybe by week 18, the Pats have everything locked in place and they don't need to play anyone.
1: All right, so we're trending 3 wins.
0: Oh, I think that's a little high.
1: I'm going one with the splitting with the Jets. I think you will get the Charger game. I'm thinking you're there.
0: So those are the two.
1: So there's a two, and then you get New England because they're resting.
0: This is what we needed to do.
1: Yeah.
0: Right. You need to have this type of year.
1: Mm-hmm.
0: Bring a Jeremiah Smith in.
1: Yeah.
0: Bring in. I gotta get this guy's name. Hold on.
1: What's that?
0: The cornerback from Notre Dame.
1: On your team.
0: He's 6'3", 6'2". He's massive.
1: Yeah.
0: Yeah, hold on. He'll be a top 5 guy.
1: Oh, yeah, okay.
0: You know who I'm talking about.
1: I can't remember
0: his name right now.
1: Yeah.
0: I'm getting there. Hold on.
1: Okay. All right. Yeah, the corner. I'm looking at it. Here we go. Not DJ McKinney. What the heck?
0: Is it DJ McKinney? No.
1: No, it's Leonard Moore.
0: Leonard Moore. That's it. Leonard Moore.
1: Yeah. Yeah. That's your guy.
0: Could be. Him okay. Opposite Chris Johnson. Get yourself two cornerbacks there in town.
1: Yeah.
0: Not bad. All Not right. bad. Keep building the trenches as well. That's a possibility.
1: I'm thinking the... knowing Jim Harbaugh the way you do. Let's assume he's still there next year.
0: Yeah.
1: Okay. And knowing the kind of football he likes to play.
0: Yeah.
1: And he's got Jeremiah Smith sitting right there.
0: Yeah.
1: You got to do it.
0: You have to do it.
1: Will he?
0: Yeah.
1: He won't go get a left tackle or something? Or a guard?
0: I mean, he's got tackles.
1: Like that's why I changed mine to guard.
0: Yeah. Not in the top 5.
1: Okay.
0: You don't go guard in the top 5. No, right. you have to have an impact player.
1: Okay.
0: And Jeremiah Smith... He is that.
1: Yeah, he is. All right, so Justin, if somebody... Now you put McConkey in the two hole instead of relying on him to be your main weapon.
0: Yeah, and then when it doesn't work out the year after...
1: Then you fire people.
0: Well, then we can come up with more excuses why it didn't work.
1: I would say that's it.
0: Yeah.
1: That's right. That's.
0: Are you kidding me?
1: What?
0: When have you ever held Justin Herbert responsible for anything?
1: First of all, let's talk about Harbaugh. That's it, right? If we're doing this again next year, that's I don't know how many years left he's got on his post Michigan.
0: We are
1: Chargers parachute,
0: and we're getting to that point in a Harbaugh tenure mm-hmm. where the over the top enthusiasm starts to rub certain people the wrong way.
1: That's right.
0: And if you're coming off of a losing season, yeah, you could have some issues.
1: Yeah. Holy Toledo, says Chris. I got T. Higgins, Amon-Ra, Sam Laporta, and J-Mo on bye this week on my fantasy football team. Poor drafting. No, excellent drafting, but you got to have a backup. And then this is where Chris says, well, nobody really cares how anybody else's fantasy team is stacking up.
0: Correct.
1: All right.
0: But yeah, with the Lions... And the Bengals on bye specifically. A lot of fantasy teams are scrambling right now.
1: Yeah.
0: What I would say, I'm going to give you some advice right here.
1: Okay.
0: This is not specific to any one particular fantasy team. Do not make your team worse in a playoff game in order to save a one win in the regular season.
1: So eat the weak, but don't hurt. Don't get rid of a good player.
0: Drop anyone because you're like, oh, I have to fill my second wide receiver spot. No, just take the loss in 1 week of fantasy. You can overcome that.
1: That's heady advice. All right, let's take a break because we got Brad Ralph coming up. We're gonna talk some Everblades hockey. We're looking forward to this season. It's going to be fantastic. And things get started, the banner's Saturday, right?
0: Saturday night at Hurts.
1: Against Orlando, who we just played a couple of preseason games against last week.
0: Mm-hmm. You can listen to the game right here on The Fan.
1: Rick Church, spending the dials.
0: 6:50 start time Saturday night for the 7 o'clock puck drop. Actually,
1: maybe
0: raising a banner.
1: Early, yeah, maybe no, 15 minutes before.
0: It'll they'll push the puck drop back.
1: Oh, the game will be later. Yeah. Okay. All right, Brad Ralph, coming up next. Craig Sheeman and Company on The Fan, Southwest Florida's Sports Authority.
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13: Peak season. A wave in the Atlantic. A disturbance in the Caribbean. A storm in the Gulf. Not every system threatens Southwest Florida, but every system gets watched by Wink meteorologists who live here, who've ridden out the same storms you have. Every advisory, every shift in the track, every hour it matters. When the tropics turn, turn to Wink. Wink News, the weather authority.
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0: 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We stream, and don't forget our text line and phone number, 239-479-5551. Coming up in a little bit, we're going to play some trivia. It's a Tuesday, so that means superlatives. And we're good to go. Coming up in just a second, we are going to talk with Brad Ralph, the head coach of the Florida Everblades, coming off of another Kelly Cup championship season. We'll be carrying the games here again on The Fan. And, of course, there's a fan meet and greet tonight. And then the season starts this weekend. We're going to hang a banner. Brad Ralph, good to talk to you again. How are you?
1: Hey, guys. Thanks for having me on. Yeah, it's nice to be back. Another year. Here we go.
0: And another short summer, right? You ready?
1: Well, I'm not going to lie. I could use a little more time off. But, it is good to be back on the ice and, you know, a new group of guys. So, that's exciting in itself.
0: It is. I want to talk to you about the roster just a little bit. We talked to you all throughout the season. I think we talked to you right before the finals. I don't think we got to talk to you after the finals. So I just want to revisit that because Chris and I were talking about this earlier today. Some seasons are harder than others. Last season, relatively speaking, I don't want to say it was easy, but it was pretty smooth, right? You were pretty healthy, won a lot of games. There was no doubt this was going to be a playoff team. And then that Kansas City Mavericks team, man, those first two games. I think they outscored us 11-2 in the first two games, and then you guys won the next four, but three of them went overtime, and the last one went double overtime. What can you kind of take us as a fly on the wall and maybe the locker room after that second loss down 0-2 and down by big margins? What were you saying? What were you thinking? What was going on? Because I'm always interested in the turn it around story when your back is against the wall. That was definitely the case.
1: Yeah. It's funny, you get into these finals and you play a team you haven't played all year and there's like a huge element of unknown. So obviously they were the higher seed. We go into their barn and, I mean, defensively they were lights out. We had a really hard time. We could barely get a shot on net.
0: Mm-hmm.
1: So we come back home and fortunately we had the next three games at home. We were able to regroup and, there was a players meeting and, coaches weren't involved. That was, from what I heard, was more about, just staying the course.
0: Yeah.
1: Like staying in the moment and staying the course. And then, from my end, we had a meeting about, and really, kind of coaches talk, but more than anything, the message was belief.
0: Yeah.
1: We had to believe in what we were doing and who we were. And we had to make some changes to, tactically, how we were going to just create scoring opportunities. So we made some small adjustments in the offensive zone that really did kind of free us up. And, games three and four go to overtime. We were fortunate to win both of those. You lose one of those, you're down 3-0 or 3-1. So, it was tight.
0: Yeah.
1: But, and then you go back to Kansas City for game six and we're down 4-1. It looks bleak. And, the belief, we talked about that after the second period and, the guys came roaring back. So, I mean, it was wild to say the least, but, we had a great group of guys. Honestly, the last 2 years, they've been very easy to coach, very few problems and just a pleasure to coach. So it's pretty awesome that they're able to stick together, stick with it, and let their character kind of shine in a tough moment in the finals.
0: Yeah, I remember about that series, that last game. I think all of us were still up at 1 in the morning listening to the radio call because that game was so late, man. But then we finally got the winning goal. And I'm sorry, after a nice relaxing summer, I could tell in your voice, I've just added stress. We're going back in time revisiting that.
1: I feel like my life is stressed with this job. That's all it is.
0: So last week you had a couple of exhibition games with the Solar Bears. What's your philosophy on the preseason exhibition games? Do you want to play guys? Do you not want to play guys? Get guys hurt? I mean, you won the first one 7-0, and then there was the overtime one and the second one. What is your philosophy on those kind of games?
1: Yeah, just be fair to the players. Try to get everyone a game. Get everyone a fair opportunity to show what they can do. Try to limit any, I don't want to say important players, but mm-hmm. we'll try to limit the risk of injury to certain players.
0: Mm-hmm.
1: And, you know, just get a foundation for our system, something we can work off and really use this week to, you know, teach the players what we need to do to have success.
0: Yeah. Is the banner in the building yet? I haven't talked to Chris Palin. Is it arrived? Do we know anything about it? Are we just going to see it hang on Saturday?
1: Good question. That's not my department. Yeah. I got to win the game. That's what I'm focusing on. I'm sure they have it.
0: Yeah. Well, that'll be nice. And tonight, you got a meet and greet with the fans at the arena?
1: Yeah, it's a season ticket holder party. Get to introduce the players a little bit. I hope the Kelly Cup's there. We can wave it around and get some good vibes going. But yeah, it's always great to kick the season off with a little get together with our fans.
0: That's good. We're talking with Brad Ralph, the head coach of the Everblades, and of course, for those who don't know, you also are in charge of putting the roster together. So this year's team compared to last year's team. I know we got Cam and Goal. I always check that first. How about everybody else? New faces or faces that retired or moved on? Or how much change is in the roster this year?
1: We lost 7 of our top 9 forwards. Mm. So big changeover in that department.
0: Yeah.
1: Defense and goaltending will be strong. We're actively working on finding some forwards. We just new affiliation with Pittsburgh and Wilkes-Barre. Didn't end up getting as many players as we thought we would get.
0: Mm.
1: So, we're kind of on the hunt. We've got another month here where we can massage our roster a bit. But, you know, a strong core group of returners and Isaac Nurse, Craig Needham, Carson Gusevich, Jesse Lansdell. And then on the back end, you've got Cole Moberg, Jordan Sandbrook, Reese Molich, Sean Allen. So I think we've got a great group of returning players. And as for the new players, you know, it's about getting them up to speed and reminding them how hard it is to be an Everblade.
0: Yeah.
1: Just that we are hated amongst the league. So
0: yeah,
1: it's always a bit of a shocker for them how hard the games are. But it should be interesting. And I think we have a little work ahead of us to get this roster where it needs to be. But, it's a good start.
0: Well, anytime we get a chance to talk to some of the new guys year after year, there's always a theme. They kind of get the culture really quickly, and that's a credit to you and the veterans that are there. And you're right, you're getting everybody's best shot every night. So we've got some listeners that are already looking forward to maybe even on their way to Hertz and looking forward to tonight. And we're looking forward to working with you with another season and wish you nothing but the best of luck. Thank you very much. Good to talk to you today.
1: Thanks. You as well. Take care.
0: All right. That's Brad Ralph, the head coach of the Everblades, getting ready to start a brand new season. You can listen to the games here on The Fan. Our good friend Rick Church will be spinning the dials all season, as he has for the last decade plus. So, yeah, Chris, interesting thing that he said there that with the new affiliation,
2: mm-hmm.
0: kind of maybe a different mix. And I was just thinking just now, I forgot to ask him how he felt about the... It sounds like there's still a little bit of work to do, so I don't think we would get the same answer that we got last year. Super good about it.
2: Different answer from last year, yeah. For sure, but when he's rattling off those names... Particularly in the defense, on the defense, a lot of confidence there.
0: Yeah,
2: you know, Moberg, that's a guy that they didn't have for a lot of last year. They got him late after, I believe he played in Europe. Mm. When he got back stateside, they signed him for the playoff run. Those names, I mean, I recognized all of the names on the back end. And, Yeah, I have confidence. Like you said, that's that culture that they have over there.
0: Yeah.
2: There's clearly something that they do inside of that building that resonates with the players and gets the best out of them. And we were talking before in the last segment, six straight years of winning playoff series over your division.
0: Yeah.
2: You know, and you've won it five of the last six, lifting the cup. Yeah, there's a standard that's set over there, and I would think that if you're a new guy playing for the Blades, you see that and you're like, I don't want to be the guy that's affiliated with the first team that didn't get to the top or didn't get out of the Southeast in the Kelly Cup playoffs.
0: Seven of the nine forwards, though. That's a big chunk.
2: It's a lot.
0: Yeah.
2: It's a lot. But, you know, I mean, they're not going to sit pat over there and see how it plays out. They'll make the necessary moves and get the right guys in here. This is still a franchise that in their almost 30 years of existence, they've missed the playoffs once.
0: Yeah.
2: So
0: yeah,
2: like I say, there's a standard over there, and the players, it doesn't matter the faces, the numbers, the captains, the goal, it doesn't matter who it is, they play to a standard over there.
0: Sure do. All right, big expectations again this year, and we'll have the games here on The Fan. Coming in a second, I'll give you a chance to win a voucher for some tickets.
2: Well, you win four vouchers for tickets. That's what we're doing this year.
0: Right.
2: We're not giving specific games. You get your vouchers, and then you can cash them in however you want.
0: That sounds good.
2: Split them up two and two.
0: Oh.
2: Take everybody, go four wide to a Friday night game.
0: Like it.
2: Those Wednesday night games are a lot of fun over there as well.
0: Yeah, they are.
2: And they got their 239 specials. I'm sure we'll talk with Chris in the next couple weeks about it, and he'll get the word out on those.
0: All right, we'll do that. Today is October 13th. It is National M&M Day. You know, you can go do fancy candy and all that. I just love the M&Ms, man, and it's National M&M Day.
2: It's rare that they put out a bad product as well.
0: Yeah, that's true.
2: It's all of them are great.
0: That's true. It is National No Bra Day. I get behind that. Seems like that was last week, too. I don't know, but it's making an appearance.
2: Of course, like guy.
0: That was an old dig. And I'm not a Coors Light guy anymore. I've moved on.
2: Can I tell you something?
0: Yes, sir.
2: So I travel a lot for my kids' hockey, obviously.
0: Yeah.
2: It's just so happened that three of the last four weekends, we've been at the same rink over on the East Coast, the Panthers Ice Den.
0: Yeah.
2: They have a bar upstairs that overlooks one of the sheets.
0: Yeah.
2: I naturally go up there in the 5 hours that I'm there and have a beer or two.
0: Yeah.
2: So last Friday, I was up there. This was at like 10:30 in the morning. And
0: breakfast beer.
2: Well, I'm sitting up there. I'm like, I'm not having a beer. Not happening.
0: Yeah.
2: And I look over, and lo and behold, there's two dads from another team.
0: Yeah.
2: They're getting beers. And I'm like, well,
0: when in Rome,
2: why not? So I go up there, and the bartender, who I recognize.
0: You're on a first name basis.
2: She goes, Coors Light? I go, yeah, Coors Light.
0: Wow.
2: She recognized me from the previous two weekends.
0: Wow.
2: Yeah, I don't know how proud I was of it, but it happened. It's real.
0: That's hilarious. Happy birthday to the U.S. Navy. It was created on this day in 1775.
2: Nice.
0: All right. Also on this day in 1792, we started construction on the White House, and it took 8 years. And John Adams was the first president to move in 1800.
2: Mm.
0: In 1947, as I fast forward multiple centuries, or a century and a half, we had our first NHL All-Star game. Must have done that first in the beginning of the season instead of in the middle of the season.
2: I like it.
0: In 2015, Lamar Odom was hospitalized when found unconscious at a brothel in Nevada. Almost died there. That was a big story. And Simone Biles in 2019 became the most decorated gymnast in Olympic history, her 25th medal. Her husband's now with the Colts, I think. Been bouncing around.
2: Yeah, he was with the Bears last year. I don't know where he is now.
0: I think he's a Colt now. Birthdays today. Margaret Thatcher would have been 101 if she was still alive.
2: She was around for a while.
0: Yeah, she was.
2: Like, as prime minister.
0: Yeah, she's very good at her job. Jerry Jones, 84 today.
2: Oh, Jera.
0: Yeah.
2: He told a great story on, 105.3 The Fan.
0: Yeah.
2: That's what he goes on.
0: Yeah.
2: He went to Packers Cowboys game at Lambeau and was leaving in his limo with his grandchildren.
0: Yeah.
2: And he called her a plus size lady, dropped her pants and rubbed her butt cheeks on the window and the imprint was still there when she left.
0: Oh, man.
2: It was a good line from Jerry.
0: Birthdays, 1961, Doc Rivers. 1962, Jerry Rice. 1969, Nancy Kerrigan.
2: Wait, Doc Rivers is older than Jerry Rice?
0: By a year,
2: You're
0: yes.
2: kidding me.
0: Yeah. Yeah.
2: I'm stunned.
0: Really?
2: Yes.
0: I mean, Doc, after he was a player, coached a lot of years and did TV. He's been around.
2: He looks younger than Jerry to me. Mm. I don't know.
0: Sacha Baron Cohen, 1971. Borat celebrating a birthday today.
2: He's got some hilarious movies. You seen The Dictator?
0: Yes. Yes. Yes, I
2: underrated. Hilarious.
0: Let's see here. Nobody died on this day. That's good.
2: Way to go.
0: Yeah, way to go. Nobody that I wrote down anyway. You know what it is, Chris? It's Tuesday.
2: Superlatives.
0: Superlatives. So we're going to be following Brad Ralph conversations and Chris Palin conversations with NFL superlatives now for the rest of the season. So top stat leaders from the past weekend, among other things. We need caller 9 for Everblades ticket vouchers. Are yours if you call her 9 right now and then you play trivia with us. 239-479-5551. 239-479-5551. 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
4: 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You love it. Is something going to change with him because he's there with C.J. Stroud, his former team?
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5: Cape Coral Police Headquarters had an issue with its elevators this afternoon just before 1. Wait News crews checked it out and saw a couple fire trucks outside and people walking in and out of the building with no issue. A bike stolen from a Cape Coral home belonging to a 7-year-old has led to an outpouring of support. The boy's mom posted it on Facebook and says so many people have offered to help and even buy the family a new bike. The theft happened near Southeast 24th Avenue and Hancock Bridge Parkway. More than 500,000 ballots have already been cast for the November general election. Those come from vote-by-mail ballots. Democrats have returned 226,000, Republicans 190,000. Nearly 100,000 more come from independents. Republicans tend to prefer early voting over voting by mail. For Wink News, I'm Lois Tomey. First, fair, everywhere.
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6: All right, here we go. Time for trivia. Craig Schumann, a company on The Fan. Let's see. We got caller 9 is Andrew. Andrew, welcome. How are you today?
7: I'm great. Thanks, guys.
6: Good. Y'all driving about?
7: You know it on these great roads in Lee County.
6: All right, man. Traffic. Give me traffic and weather. It's sunny out, right? I looked outside. I was surprised that they don't have those ominous afternoon clouds. Looks like a nice day.
7: It's a nice day and traffic's flowing, so you can't ask for more.
6: All right. Do you have a favorite NFL team, Andrew?
7: Yeah, the Miami Dolphins.
6: I could tell the way you said, yeah, it was going to be Miami. All right. Tough year. Hang in there. All right, first one of three correct answers is a winner. You get to go first. Can you tell me who was the passing leader this weekend in total yardage? Who is the best passer?
7: Stafford?
6: Yeah. Yeah, Matthew Stafford.
7: Stafford, really?
6: Yeah, 383 yards last night. All right.
7: Okay.
6: Chris, who is the leading rusher? 165 yards on the ground.
8: Jahmyr Gibbs?
6: No, he's on the list, but not the chance to steal now. Andrew, leading rusher this weekend.
7: Leading rusher.
6: Weekend Derek is Thursday Henry? Through Monday. What?
7: Derrick Henry?
6: No. It was Bucky Irving for the Bucks. 165 on Thursday.
9: Thursday games get you.
6: Yeah, they get you. They're tough. All right, back to Andrew. Who is the leading receiver in yardage? He had 143 yards.
7: Smith? Is Jackson Smith in Jigba?
6: No. Chris, do you know?
9: Matthew Golden?
6: A teammate. Christian.
8: Oh, Christian Watson.
6: Yeah. All right, this is for Chris. Who had the most catches with 17?
8: Puka.
6: That is correct. Did it last night. Big numbers. All right, we're tied at one. Let's see. Next question goes to Andrew. Who was the lowest scoring team this weekend? They just had 3 points.
7: I don't even know.
6: Give me a guess.
7: I'll say the Jets out of spite.
6: No, the Jets were actually winners this week. Chris, do you know?
9: Bears had 7, didn't they?
6: They had 7. There was one team worse than them. The Titans only mustered up 3 points
8: you
6: with
8: know
6: Cam Ward.
8: They don't count anymore. How about that?
6: Okay.
8: All right. Sorry, let's, Purple Pirate.
6: Let's relegate them. Chris, who was the highest scoring team this weekend? And I will tell you this. We had two teams that both hit the same number. So give me one. I'll give you the...
9: Was it the Bills?
6: No.
8: Oh, my gosh.
6: No.
8: This is a disaster.
6: Andrew, highest scoring team this week. I'll tell you, we had two teams that scored 45 points. Just give me one of them. I'll give you the point.
7: One of them's your team, the Lions?
6: That is correct. The Patriots were the other. All right.
7: That's right.
6: That's right. All right. Let's see here.
9: Back to Andrew.
6: Back to...
9: He stole that from me.
6: Oh, he did?
9: Yeah. Right?
6: Yeah, I'm on... Oh, yeah. I got off number here.
7: I'll say yes.
6: All right, Andrew. We had three overtime games this weekend. Think through them. Give me the six teams.
7: Oh, there's no way. I can give you the... What was it? The Skins and the... I could give you one, the Skins. Okay. I don't even remember.
6: All right, let's see if Chris can do it for fun. Chris?
9: Washington was one. They played the Giants
6: That's
9: and tied.
6: True. All right.
9: The Sunday Giants. Night game was Atlanta and Baltimore.
6: That's correct.
9: And then last night's game, the Bills and the Rams.
6: That's correct. All right. Let's see here. This one's for you, Chris, right? I got out over here. Which two divisions have four teams with winning records?
9: They are the Norths, the AFC North and the NFC North.
6: That is correct. All right, this is for Andrew. We're tied at two. Next correct answer is the winner. Andrew, who is the highest scoring team at all their points all season long with 148 points?
7: Detroit?
6: That is correct.
7: That is.
6: Winning answer. Nice job. Digging deep. All right, my friend. Get home safely, and we'll talk to you later. Thank you for being part of the company.
7: Thank you both.
6: All right, you got. All right. I had one more, the lowest scoring team. It's not the Dolphins.
9: Well, it's the Titans.
6: It's the Titans. 58 points all season. All right. That was a heated battle.
9: Kinda.
6: I got my numbers mixed up, and I actually had the give me the six overtime. That was actually originally going to be for you, and I messed it up. And I knew you would have got it. But
8: I would have won.
6: I know.
9: All right. 1-1 this week.
6: It's just like I'm bad SEC officiating. I cost you a win.
8: You keep going in on the SEC officiating, and you're acting like the Big Ten officiating is great. They messed up a spot at the end of the UCLA-Oregon game.
6: I've always compared them to the horrible Big Ten officiating. Yes, they messed up the spot on a two-point conversion. We add time to the clock. I'm just trying to throw your tie to bone here. I think you got screwed.
9: We don't need any bones.
6: All right, that'll be
9: bones are for dogs, not elephants.
6: Okay, that'll be the last bone I throw. I like your dog comparison too. That was witty.
9: We'll get our rematch.
6: Yeah, that's true.
9: I hope.
6: I think you will. All right, it is the 5 o'clock hour. Wow, that went fast. All right, we'll run down the headlines of the day. More to say on last night's amazing game. If you didn't stay up late, you missed a dandy.
9: You tired yet? You need a cup of coffee or something?
6: Yeah. Well, I got a Zip Fizz caffeine in me right now. Chris is asking me because I got up at 6:30 to watch that rocket launch this morning with the what do they call it? The jellyfish plume.
9: Yeah.
6: Yeah.
9: Or the jellyfish cloud, whatever it's called.
6: Yeah.
9: The jellyfish thing.
6: Yeah, that thing. It was spectacular, and I didn't go back to bed afterwards. So now I'm
9: brutal.
6: I might fall asleep driving home.
9: It was brutal. How can somebody your age stay up for 12 consecutive hours? It's a lot.
6: Well, I didn't go to bed till like 1.
9: You stay up and watch postgame. That's on you.
6: I don't watch postgame. I don't, the game's over at 12. I get it settled down by 1. I'm up at 6:30. That's five. I'm operating on 5.5 hours sleep right now. And then you throw in the at my age, and I'm pretty damn tired. Craig Sheeman and Company on The Fan, Southwest Florida Sports Authority.
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6: 5 o'clock hour on a Tuesday. Glad you can be with us. Been a fun day. Talking a lot about last night's Monday night football game. You may be tired staying up late watching that game or getting up early watching rockets launch off the East Coast, or both. Or both can be very tiring. The Everblades having a meet the season ticket holders event at Hertz Arena here tonight as well. We talked to Brad Ralph today, and enjoy that. We'll talk to him and Chris Palin and some players throughout the season. The season starts in earnest this weekend with the banner hanging for another Kelly Cup championship. That is a 7 o'clock-ish game on Saturday against Orlando because they're going to take a minute to hang the banner. And that'll be cool. And we're back to giving tickets away, or vouchers for tickets, when we play trivia, which we just finished. If you want to jump on, it's 239-479-5551, phone number and text line. That was just a great, great, entertaining Monday Night Football game. Well, I guess if you like defense, it wasn't that good. Those two primo quarterbacks, the last two MVPs, as a matter of fact, just slinging the ball back and forth with Joshy Boy and Matthew Stafford. And the Bills win 37-34 in overtime at SoFi. And I had not realized that it was the first time Josh had won an overtime game. He was 0-7 in overtime. It's not very good.
9: Needed some help.
6: Some of those seven, he left the field as with the lead or was going to win, and then they didn't. Right?
9: Yeah.
6: So, a lot of crazy back and forth. I told you, there were some interesting decision-making things with the coach, Sean McVay, and Joe Brady. I did think that the Rams, given what had happened earlier this week, their final drive of regulation, just to tie it, was classic clock management. Burning it down, winning touchdown on a running play, no less, with 4 seconds left, because they had a timeout in their back pocket, didn't need it. That's how you work a game down the stretch, Commanders. The Bills blocked a field goal made an attempt by the Rams. The Rams fired their kicker today, Harrison Meavis, who gives hope to all Husky guys who want to play pro sports.
9: Does he?
6: I don't know. He's an SEC guy, right? Missouri? No, where was he from? I'm going to have to look that up. I don't remember him in college, and that's what happens sometimes with
9: kickers.
6: What's
9: his first name?
6: Harrison Meavis. And
9: he went to, Mizzou.
6: Mizzou. Undrafted.
9: Mizzou guy.
6: Undrafted 2024. Practice squad Panthers 2024. Did the Birmingham Stallions in 2025. Went from there after that season to the practice squad with the Jets and has been the Rams kicker for the last season and a half.
9: Until today,
6: where he's unemployed.
9: Where he is now unemployed, that's correct. And the Rams have gone out and signed the kicker off the Jets practice squad. I'm just stalling to find his name real quick.
6: All right, no, that's fine. Well, that maybe the thicker...
9: Blake Groupie.
6: Groupie?
9: Yeah, Groupie.
6: Well, I'm just thinking that Meavis can go back to being a Jets practice squad. They got an opening now. Groupie, huh?
9: He went to Arkansas State.
6: State?
9: Yes, Arkansas State.
6: Like how you threw that in there.
9: Yeah, well, that's where he went.
6: Yeah. All right.
9: I've slowed it down. I've seen the replays. Even if Meavis's kick in overtime were not blocked, It was left.
6: Wide left?
9: It was not.
6: He hooked it?
9: It needed quite a substantial cut to get back in between the goalposts. I don't know if it was going to cut. There wasn't enough information.
6: Was the wind blowing inside of SoFi? Was it coming back?
9: No, but how about the wind Sunday night in Atlanta? They had the dome open, and they had some breeze going on in there.
6: But from what I hear, it was just one end of the stadium.
9: Yeah.
6: Because it was coming in and going across. It didn't affect the other team at all.
9: Yeah. Yeah. Probably should have brought that up yesterday, not today. But there's a lot to get to, and that just popped into my brain right there.
6: Yeah, I hadn't thought of it until right then when you mentioned it. You're right. Fascinating stuff. All right. I mean, you had James Cook fumbling, even though he scored the go-ahead touchdown in regulation with about a minute and a half to go, but too much time for Matt Stafford to get back in and tie the thing. There was the shoestring tackle. The Bills had it won on a breakaway touchdown with Khalil Shakir, but Cameron Kitchens barely tripped him up on a toenail, and then James Cook fumbled on the next play by some guy we've never heard of that punched it out. It was the hero.
9: Landman.
6: At the time. Landman.
9: Not Billy Bob Thornton.
6: No.
9: Excellent show, by the way.
6: I haven't seen that in forever.
9: Landman?
6: Would Billy Bob play?
9: Bad Santa.
6: Nah, I'm going further back than that. I'm not going to think of it, so I'm not going to waste time.
9: Okay.
6: So, you told me earlier, I got to watch some Landman. It's good stuff. Well, he's in a commercial.
9: T-Mobile.
6: Yeah. Getting tired of those.
9: T-Mobile.
6: Yeah, he's sitting on a conveyor belt on an airport just talking to a guy like that's normal. I don't like it.
9: I was surprised last night when the Bills decided to kick the game-winning field goal on second down.
6: Coming out of the two-minute warning. I was too.
9: If Bass misses that, then you're giving the Rams the ball with, I get it, their kicker wasn't good last night, but they're 30 yards away from a chip shot field goal at that point.
6: Yeah, with Matthew Stafford on the other side.
9: Yeah, and when Stafford needed to move the ball last night,
6: he did.
9: Into the game, he did it very efficiently. I thought that was, you're not going to hear a lot of people bring it up today, but it could have been another one of these coaching blunders in a weekend that was filled with coaching blunders.
6: And on the other side, Sean McVay on 3rd and 5 before they had their kick blocked.
9: Yeah.
6: Very good. Just like going down for hash marks, basically. Why not try and get a first down?
9: When their special teams has been horrendous all season long.
6: Yeah. Yeah. Puka, a monster day. 17 catches, 138 yards. Josh Allen was...
9: Yeah, but it wasn't the big game-changing plays that he had. I mean, 17 for 138.
6: That's kind of light. Usually, you're getting close to 200 yards with 17 catches normally.
9: Yeah.
6: So who did it? Somebody did it 2 weeks ago.
9: CeeDee Lamb did it. Was that against Houston or was that against...
6: But it was CeeDee
9: Lamb.
6: Yeah,
9: it was Houston. It was Houston.
6: Yo, Adrian's sling blade was what I was thinking of. Thank you. Nice job reading my mind. That's probably too old for Chris.
9: Yeah, I don't even get that reference.
6: That's Billy Bob Thornton. That was his breakout role.
9: Good for him.
6: I think he was married to Angelina Jolie at the time.
9: They had a weird relationship.
6: They shared blood or something.
9: Well, they had vials of blood around a necklace for the other person.
6: Yeah, that's crazy. Crazy talk.
9: A little strange.
6: Meanwhile, Josh Allen, Superman, 210 through the air, 121 on the ground. And he made it look so easy. Like a gazelle out there. He got fifth gear and he's gone.
9: It's just frustrating to watch.
6: At that size, too.
9: I'm not saying that I was rooting against

0: strong enough to bring him down. It doesn't matter. Third and whatever the number is, he has a chance to convert it. He's frustrating to watch right now, unless you're a Bills fan, in which case you think he is the second coming.
1: But what did I tell you all summer? Everything he does in September, October, November, and December will not matter. Got to do in January.
0: Totally agree. And watching that game last night, the Bills seemed to be the same Buffalo Bills team that Sean McDermott was coach of. Mm-hmm. They turn the ball over a little too often to be a truly elite team. Mm-hmm. The defensive side of the ball, it is the definition of bend but don't break, except they break when they get to the end zone or the red zone. At least they did last night.
1: Yeah.
0: And Josh Allen is going to, unless something gets fixed with this Bills roster, mm-hmm. which I don't know how you can do that. And going into week six,
1: yeah.
0: I know DJ Moore will come back, but that he's nice.
1: Yeah.
0: I don't think he's a game changer or anything like that.
1: Injury prone.
0: I just think that once we get into January and the games get tighter and more is going to be asked of Josh Allen, that's where you get those performances where he'll have a turnover or two where you kind of go, he's the one that lost it, but you would have never been there without him.
1: Right.
0: And I still don't see a complete enough team in the Bills to where I can trust them to win four games in a row in December.
1: Mm.
0: I can't see it right now. Unless Josh Allen just plays out of his mind. That's the caveat with the Bills right now.
1: Yeah.
0: It comes down to how elite is 17 on that day.
1: We're used to the teary brown eyes in January. Like, I don't know what happened. And then it's over. Yeah. He's got to do it in January. But nice night last night. Tip of the cap.
0: Incredible night last night. Yep.
1: They're staying out there in Los Angeles, and they got is it Thursday night? No,
0: they're Sunday night.
1: Oh, so they're...
0: Sunday night, they're Sunday afternoon.
1: They got a whole week to kill before they go to Vegas, and you and I are recommended they stay somewhere quiet, like Santa Monica. Don't go to Vegas for 6 days. That's not going to be good.
0: Maybe fly up to...
1: Reno.
0: I wasn't thinking Reno. What's the lake where they do the golf tournament every year?
1: Oh, Tahoe.
0: Tahoe. Go find a Tahoe for a few days.
1: It's a nice couple easy casinos, but not the kind you really...
0: Right, not the get you in trouble casinos.
1: Right.
0: Or if you win a lot of money, you have to go a long way to get yourself in more trouble.
1: Yeah.
0: Yeah, I think Tahoe might be a nice stomping ground for Bills for the next few days.
1: That's good. Obvious Cowboys fan, three games the Bills will have to win. They will be on a bye the first play. Oh, only three games to win in January because they'll have a bye. Maybe.
0: Really?
1: Are they the best in the AFC, Chris?
0: Well, I mean, they're 4-1, so are the Ravens, so are the Jags, and the Chiefs are 4-0, so that's not true right now.
1: I might put the Jags as my clubhouse leader just as a feel. They're really good. But can they really do it?
0: I'm going to say something, and it's not fair.
1: All right.
0: They're the Jags.
1: I know. I can't fight you.
0: I'm not.
1: So then the Bills are the clubhouse leader to be.
0: No, the Chiefs are out there. Are you kidding me?
1: I always forget about them.
0: Patrick Mahomes, he pulls the little baby Bills fan up on his knee every winter. He plays a little ride little horsey down to town, and then the ride little horsey don't fall down part where you're supposed to just pretend to drop the kid, he actually drops the young Bills fan on the top of his head.
1: Yeah, and then it's lights out.
0: He's the big brother to Josh Allen's little brother.
1: Yeah.
0: Sorry.
1: Yeah.
0: It's the way it is.
1: That's tough. That's cold, but I can't argue. Old Spice, Stafford number one in interceptions, Allen number two.
0: Ooh, yeah, really?
1: Yeah, but even if that's true, Stafford makes up with it with a lot of amazing passes, and Josh Allen will just go run for first down. Rock two nuts with a go, Brewers.
0: Justin Herbert and Drake May lead the league in interceptions.
1: Stafford's up there.
0: Each with seven. Stafford is one back with six. Yeah. Josh Allen has a mere four this year.
1: Mm. Okay.
0: Real quick, NFL leader in passing touchdowns, go.
1: NFL leader?
0: Yeah.
1: You said real quick. I've already...
0: He's got 13.
1: I think my boy's up there, but I don't...

0: Like a 13.
1: He's got 12.
0: Okay.
1: He's got 12.
0: It's not Brock, is it?
1: It is Brock.
0: Yeah. Really not good.
1: Brock Purdy. I told you, guy's an elite game manager. You think that that's a dig. It's not a dig. Being an elite game manager, that means you got a coach out there on the field.
2: Yeah. I was actually going to give him a little credit beyond that this year. He's slinging it. Let's see here. That's for Old Spice. That's for career. Stafford. And,
1: oh, okay.
2: You mean active.
1: Yeah, active.
2: Because I think Favre is like by far the number one interception guy.
1: Well, and Stafford's got to have 5 years on the next oldest quarterback.
2: Yeah. And he has the most pick sixes at 33. That's a thing.
1: I think Cousins would probably be up there as well, just because of
2: pick sixes?
1: How long. No, picks. Just because of how long he's played.
2: Yeah. Disgruntled Knowles fan, me too, Craig. I'm tired of watching last night's game. Oh, tired from watching. Yeah. After. Now, here's the difference. Disgruntled. So, you work out feverishly. So, like, if I'm tired and I was thinking about working out, I'm going to blow today off.
1: Uh-huh.
2: You can't do that and keep up that physique. You've still got to work out today, Disgruntled Knowles fan, even if you're tired. You got to fight through. And I'll bet you $1 million you did work out already today. Because you're you and I'm me.
1: I got some news out of the NFL on the heels of the whatever happened after the game last night on the field.
2: Oh, there was a fight. Alaric Jackson swinging at Bradley Chubb.
1: Yep. Adam Schefter is reporting that Alaric Jackson is expected to be suspended 2 games for punching Bradley Chubb during Monday night's post-game gathering. However, the NFL has not yet informed the Rams nor the NFLPA. So that's...
2: Wow.
1: It's more like the NFL wants to suspend him 2 games.
2: Yeah, and I'll bet you anything gets knocked down to 1.
1: It's probably why they're starting with 2.
2: Yeah.
1: Well, but if he's going to get suspended 2 games for punching somebody without a helmet on, like, why would Dre Greenlaw get 1 game for headbutting a player without a helmet on?
2: It's a good point.
1: Feels like that's just going to be knocked down to 1.
2: I'll set the picture for you. I mean, the broadcast is over. I mean, we've switched over. It's SVP and all that stuff. So... this is the time that the players are still on the field that don't have interview obligations. Pads, shirts, jerseys are off. They're exchanging jerseys. There's circle prayer time over here. And Jackson didn't even have his jersey on because he was giving it to somebody else. Bradley Chubb comes over and says something to him. And Jackson turns around and slugs him in the face. And it is on video. There was a corner camera in the stadium that was rolling.
1: So the Bills player who was exchanging jerseys with Jackson, the offensive lineman for the Rams who punched Bradley Chubb, he walked over right after the punch. He has Bradley Chubb by the horse collar. He's pulling him back.
2: Oh yeah.
1: And clearly the Bills player, he doesn't have his jersey on, so I don't know who it is.
2: Yeah.
1: But Jackson, clearly they're friends, are exchanging jerseys. They know each other. They're cool. Looks like the Bills players taking the Rams players' side here, pulling Bradley Chubb off, like, quit messing with my buddy.
2: Yeah, it does seem like that. It's
1: Ooh,
2: crazy.
1: Maybe we've got some issues in that Bills locker room.
2: It's about to crumble.
1: Festering, boiling under the surface, tension.
2: Yeah, that's right.
1: Rising.
2: Look out. Don't get comfortable. It's September, October.
1: As the temperature drops outside, it heats up in the Bills locker room. You take out the leader of that team, Sean McDermott, the locker room starts to fall apart. Joe Brady's got to get a handle on these things.
2: Let's get it together.
1: I'm trying really hard to start some sort of issue in that locker room.
2: Keep looking.
1: I will.
2: All right.
1: Yeah, I'll be there.
2: Disgruntled Knowles fan, I always work out, even when I'm tired. That's the best part.
1: That's when you have to do the workout, Craig.
2: Well, that's what I expect out of Disgruntled Knowles fan. Now, my question is, how is that the best part? That's the worst
1: part. That sense of achievement.
2: Oh.
1: That sense of accomplishment and knowing that your body said no, but you overruled your body and said yes.
2: Okay. See.
1: Mind over matter.
2: I'm going to go home today. I'm going to be tired.
1: Uh-huh.
2: And I'm going to go straight to the Lazy Boy
1: and
2: recline.
1: Mm-hmm.
2: My lovely wife will have, she's trying a new recipe. It's a Guinness-based stew, which sit me down for that. I'm good to go. There's no working out tonight for me. Maybe I'll go for a late night walk. Maybe. But I told you, I got 5 hours of sleep last night between the football game and watching the rocket launch, and I'm tired.
1: It'd probably be irresponsible of you to go for a walk tonight.
2: Yeah, what if I like fall down and go to sleep on a sidewalk, and then I'm there all night because I'm tired?
1: Yeah, I mean, lack of sleep deprivation can definitely have insomniac, or no, what's the thing where you just fall asleep randomly?
2: Oh,
1: not insomniac. It's the opposite,
2: of that.
1: Yeah.
2: Oh, there's a...
1: That could set... It could be early onset with you, and you don't know.
2: Michael Calloway enjoyed our Brad Ralph segment. It was. It was a very good interview. And Carl and the Kate, my body overrules me and says, go get the extra pizza slice. That's how you fight through. Hmm.
1: Next thing you know, you're polishing off the crust. You didn't even know it.
2: Narcolepsy.
1: Narcolepsy, that's it.
2: Thanks,
1: thank you.
2: Boobies with the assist, and also Whataburger.
1: Good looking out. How's that new Whataburger? Have you been?
2: You know I'm not a fan, right?
1: Oh, that's right. You're not a fan. Yeah.
2: I'm an In-N-Out guy.
1: Yeah. I'm not driving down there for that.
2: Okay. Unless they sponsor the show, then I'll be glad
1: to. They don't. They don't. Yeah, if they want to.
2: Yeah, I'm all
1: I'll
2: in.
1: Go try it again. I had it one time 15 years ago.
2: Yeah.
1: Maybe inebriated.
2: Yeah.
1: Not a fan.
2: Hmm. Interesting.
1: But the line out onto 41 tells me that I am missing something.
2: Yeah. Blimpy has a good point. So if you're an owner and you get looking for some prostitution in a trailer park, you get a 6-game suspension.
1: Mm-hmm.
2: We'll see. Punch in the face. That's a 2-gamer. Headbutt, 1-game. This doesn't make any sense.
1: NFL owners are held to a higher standard.
2: Okay.
1: So I believe that if a player were busted with trying to solicit a $160 prostitute, that he would not get 6 games.
2: Yeah.
1: I'd say it'd be less.
2: Yeah.
1: Mm. And we already told you, the 2 is just so when it gets appealed, it gets down to 1.
2: Right.
1: That's all that is.
2: That's how it's going. Okay, we're all good. Blimpy says the line at said burger place is empty right now. Traffic and weather and fast food lines all together.
1: Well, spend some money here, and we'll get some cars in that line.
2: We'll get some people there. Oh, we found out we're going to
1: tacos and tequila
2: in the Cape.
1: In the Cape
2: on Del Prado. That's Thursday, a week from Thursday,
1: October 22nd.
2: Yeah, that's right.
1: Pretty big day, Craig.
2: Big day?
1: Mm-hmm.
2: Oh, that's your birthday.
1: Yeah, birthday live broadcast.
2: Birthday broadcast. Everybody come out and buy Chris a beer.
1: No, don't do that. But come out.
2: Yeah.
1: Buy yourself a beer.
2: Yeah. All right.
1: And then what
2: Thursday
1: do we
2: night game.
1: Then?
2: I want to say it's not the Cowboys. There's a Thursday night game.
1: I think it's the Pats and the Bears.
2: I think you're right.
1: You know what, Craig?
2: Yeah.
1: I am right.
2: Yeah, you are right.
1: Yeah.
2: Okay. Excellent. Glad that's all put together. I'm late. All right, more stuff like that. And a little TV watching tonight. Craig Sheeman and Company on the Fan, Southwest Florida Sports Authority.
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0: Craig Sheehan Company here on The Fan, Southwest Florida Sports Authority. All right, so we got a big slate of hockey, right? Because there's baseball, there's Guardians and Rays. That's the only baseball game. Guardians up one game to none. We have some of our Cleveland fans are driving up there to go to the game today. And a full slate of hockey.
1: That's right, Craig. In fact, starting at 6 o'clock with the Devils at Red Wings, every 15 minutes, a puck will drop somewhere else in North America. All the way up until, well, we have a slight gap after 9 p.m. We have to wait 45 minutes until the Flames Ducks, then another 45 until Edmonton, L.A., then at 11 tonight, Boston at San Jose. But all 32 teams are in action tonight.
0: All right. That's good. I haven't checked the standings in a few days. How's my team from up north doing?
1: They're 1-3-1 this year.
0: Oh, that's not good. Okay.
1: It's early.
0: Well, and our best player doesn't want to be there, so that's a problem.
1: Okay. This is... He has given that organization every opportunity. How long is he supposed to sit there wasting his career away until the Red Wings get their head out of their keister and put a good enough product on the ice, not to win in the playoffs, but to get to the playoffs? It's not his fault. This is ridiculous from the Red Wings fans. Like, you guys should be just more fed up with the front office, and I get it, Stevie Y is gone now. I don't even have a GM in place.
0: Well, I don't know what to tell you. Don't really need a GM in October.
1: Yeah, you do. When your superstar center is trying to get out, you need to get the best deal possible for him.
0: That's how we're tricking him. Well, sorry, can't trade you. We don't have a GM right now.
1: He is born and raised in the state of Michigan.
0: He played
1: college hockey for the Wolverines and has played every single second of his NHL career in a Red Wings sweater. If you think that this guy doesn't want to be in Detroit anymore, you're crazy. He wants to play for a contending franchise, a winning organization, or as they say in hockey, organization.
0: Yeah. All right, who's the best, like, older player out there?
1: What does that mean?
0: I don't know. Like, he's good, but he's getting a little old, a little long in the tooth. But he's still good. We'll trade him for that.
1: No, you don't want that. You want future assets.
0: But we've proven we can't put a team together.
1: The problem is right now for your Red Wings is you're in a division with the Lightning, with the Panthers, with the Canadiens, with the Sabres, with the Bruins, really good hockey teams.
0: Doesn't really sound fair.
1: And you got to be at least one of the top four. You're not getting there with him.
0: Not even close.
1: So trade him away and get some future assets.
0: All right.
1: Start building this thing up. Oh, and Connor Hellebuyck, that situation's getting very ugly in Winnipeg.
0: What's going on there?
1: He wants out, and they're not playing. They're not paying him. Or playing him. They're paying him. They're not playing him. And I guess the organization is just split down the middle. Half of the decision makers want to try to mend fences and bring him back. The other half is done with it and wants to see him out of town ASAP. That's an ugly situation as well.
0: Okay. Stand by for that. All right. You were talking about a couple units on the Dodgers yesterday?
1: Mm-hmm.
0: Okay.
1: Yeah.
0: So we're at the point now where earlier this year, Shohei Ohtani could do no wrong, both pitching and hitting. And then he stopped pitching because he was getting hurt, but he could still hit. Now he can't do either. They're thinking about benching their $700 million player for Game 3. He's got a bad bicep and a bad knee and has not hit a home run since October 18th. So he's not hitting anymore.
1: August 18th. It's not October 18th
0: yet. Yeah. So we're coming up on 2 months without a dinger. This is unreal. And the Brewers are like totally in control of this series.
1: Yeah, they are. I mean, L.A. was up early in that game yesterday. They kept getting a one or a two-run lead, but Milwaukee would always answer at the bottom of the next inning. Or bottom of that inning, yeah. I should say.
0: Yeah. That's what's bizarre. He's got a $700 million guy. I can't play him. I'd stay away from the Dodgers moving forward, Chris, if you want to, you know, retain your units, if you know what I'm saying.
1: Blake Snell is on the mound for them at home tomorrow night. I don't know.
0: Double down, triple down.
1: Tonight for Tampa, Freddie Peralta going to be on the mound, and Parker Messick towing the slab for the, I was going to call them the tribe, the guards.
0: The guards.
1: The guardians.
0: The guardians. All right. And then, like, when does regular season NBA get going? That's got to be
1: a
0: like...
1: week from, I was going to say a week from tonight. It was a week from today.
0: A week from today. Okay.
1: Because remember, next Tuesday, we have the Celtics and Pistons that actually tip off the season at 3 o'clock in the afternoon.
0: What are we, the WNBA doing daytime games now? What?
1: 3 o'clock in the afternoon there, then Sixers, Knicks at 7, and Thunder, Spurs late night.
0: That Sixers, Knicks game, that's going to be a lot of attention.
1: Okay.
0: Yeah. No,
1: that game's not? No. You're absolutely correct. This is maybe the most expensive ticket I've ever seen for a regular season game. Not basketball game, a regular season game.
0: Is it at the Garden?
1: It's at the Garden.
0: Okay.
1: It's so at MSG.
0: You got LeBron's debut. You got the defending champion.
1: You got the
0: champion banner
1: going up.
0: Yeah. Okay. Most expensive basketball?
1: I might just say the most expensive regular season ticket I've ever seen.
0: All right, now I know they were setting records for the NBA Finals because it's been 50 years.
1: Yeah.
0: Okay, let me think about this. I mean, we know Ben Stiller is going to be hogging up the front row. Oh, and
1: Celebrity Row.
0: That,
1: yeah, that's their own thing.
0: I hear a lot of those guys get those tickets for free.
1: Yeah, they do.
0: All right. Let me start the bidding at 20 G's.
1: Well, no. The get in.
0: Back row. Back row. Okay. All right, let me do something more reasonable.
1: Yeah.
0: 19 G's.
1: No.
0: All right. Is it more than 10?
1: No, it's the get-in price.
0: But it's the Garden on opening night.
1: It's $1,100.
0: Okay, so I was off by about 900%.
1: Yeah.
0: I have no feel for that ticket. Okay.
1: I mean, I think NBA Finals tickets were going for like $8,000 was the get-in.
0: Yeah, I think you're right. But it's LeBron.
1: Yeah, you know, you're right about that. It is LeBron.
0: Embiid will get hurt by the second quarter.
1: That's not fair.
0: Okay. All right.
1: That's not fair.
0: Mm.
1: College football action tonight. Conference USA.
0: That's right.
1: I don't know where the Fun Belt has gone. They're missing out on a huge opportunity here.
0: Every Tuesday night, and now they're not.
1: Yeah, tonight,
0: Delaware.
1: Delaware's at Middle Tennessee at Johnny Red Floyd Stadium and Murfreesboro, Tennessee.
0: I'm all over the Fighting Blue Hens.
1: And then FIU's at Jacksonville State.
0: I'm staying away from FIU. I got burnt by them last week.
1: Feels like an opportunity.
0: A learning experience. Oh, man. All right.
1: That's what we got tonight.
0: Got my pick right last night. Hit the over on the Bills-Rams game. Thank you very much.
1: Way to go. I lost. Lost like a loser.
0: Well, did you have the Rams?
1: Mm-hmm.
0: Mm. Sorry about that.
1: Yep. Remember I said I think that Sean McVay will out-coach Joe Brady? You can maybe make the argument that it went the other way.
0: I was just saying, who won that coaching battle?
1: Yeah.
0: Forget about who won the game.
1: Well, I know who the better special teams coordinator was.
0: You got that.
1: Yeah.
0: Go Bills.
1: That's easy right there.
0: What do you think Harrison Meavis is doing right now, the thicker kicker that just got cut today? Is he on a plane somewhere? Is he just going to go to the beach? He's
1: probably housing a pint of ice cream right now.
0: You know, that's how you get that kind of a body.
1: You get
0: cut, I know.
1: You get cut.
0: Yeah.
1: First stop, Ben and Jerry's.
0: Probably In-N-Out Burger first, maybe a shake, and then top it off with Ben and Jerry's.
1: If I were him, I would get out of the state of California.
0: Yeah.
1: Yeah. Yeah, go back to Arkansas.
0: Yeah, you could take all the money you've made so far. You just made a couple million dollars.
1: Yeah, maybe.
0: Maybe 900,000.
1: Maybe, yeah.
0: Yeah.
1: Yeah.
0: You go. That could go a long way in Arkansas.
1: Sure can, yeah. Yeah. Buy yourself some stock in Tyson Chicken.
0: Get some Tyson. Just eat some Tyson chicken.
1: That's probably where he got the love handles from.
0: Yeah. And then go to buy season tickets for John Calipari and the Razorbacks basketball.
1: I've always wondered what I would look like in an NFL uniform. We saw it.
0: That was me exactly. That's exactly how I would look.
1: I maybe don't have the leg muscles that he has, but
0: you know, he's got strong quads.
1: Torso up.
0: Torso.
1: Yeah. Yeah.
0: The whole muffin top thing on the mid-range of the NFL uniform.
1: He should really lean into it with this next gig and just lift the jersey over the belly.
0: Oh, I know. Yeah. I know. Yeah. In fact, when he's coming to the sideline, he gave the jersey a tug downward. You know how you do a bigger shirt makes you look.
1: I do that all the time in shirts. That's my move. You just grab it by the base of the shirt and pull it down.
0: Snickers says, my son David is listening to you guys while doing homework, seeing if you guys could give him a shout out. David, keep up the good work with the homework. How old is David? As we're running out of time here, but I'm for some reason guessing what. Oh, are we doing junior high?
1: David, get to work.
0: No, David, be cool.
1: That homework's not going to do itself. Get it done. And then you got to read.
0: Oh, an hour of reading? Well, David, the good news is there's no NFL football on tonight, so Tuesday's a good homework night.
1: All you have to miss is Conference USA action.
0: That's right. He's 10 years old. So what, that's fifth grade-ish?
1: It's fifth grade. That's same age as my kid. So David, come on.
0: What kind of homework are we doing?
1: We got to read our books.
0: Reading's overrated. Hey, David. None of this will matter.
1: No, but seriously, David. Just be great somewhere.
0: Yeah. Find your lane.
1: Mathematics, sciences, the language arts.
0: Talking.
1: Language arts, like I said.
0: Yeah.
1: Athletics.
0: Yeah.
1: Find your lane, David.
0: Mm. And then own it. There you go. All right, David.
1: Well-rounded persona. That's overrated.
0: Now, young David. We're going to teach you how to gamble next. What you got coming up? Craig Sheeman and Company on the Fan, Southwest Florida Sports Authority.
1: Investing.
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3: We have an update on a crash in Punta Gorda this morning near Punta Gorda Middle School. Police say just before 7 this morning, a crash involving a driver and a high school age student on a bike happened within a school zone. The student went to the hospital. Police describe his condition as stable. New information on that secure status issued at Riverdale High School on Monday. Lee County Sheriff's Office says they have found the student involved in what they described as a domestic violence incident that happened on campus. The investigation into what happened continues. The funeral for K-9 Dundee takes place Wednesday at Hertz Arena at 10 a.m. Dundee died while on the job late last month while helping apprehend a suspect. Wink News will bring you live coverage throughout the day. For Wink News, I'm Lois Tomey. First, fair, everywhere.
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0: Craig Schmidt and Company here on The Fan, Southwest Florida Sports Authority. What you got? All right, out the door. Gave you a winner. We hit the over 54.5. Easy breezy after a while. Bills and Rams scored 71. Points. Would have hit it in regulation. So I am 96, 88, and 6 ATS. For young David out there, that means against the spread.
1: Oh, yeah.
0: Since January 1st. 79, 65, and 6 ATS since we moved into this building. I am going to Conference USA and the Fighting Blue Hens of Delaware. 1.5 point favorites on the road at Middle Tennessee State. Give me Delaware and their Michigan-looking helmets. There you go.
1: All right, I gave a loser last night, rolled with the Rams. I am 102-80 ATS. David, against the spread, remember that. tonight, there's a lot of hockey on. Let's bet some hockey.
0: Let's do it.
1: Vegas Golden Knights, minus 130,
3: on the money line. Just got a win at Nashville.
0: All right. Vomit the Bull, 80-83-4, and gave a winner last night. No runs first inning tonight. For Chris Beasley, I am Craig Sheeman. Kudos to me. I'm not a system guy. I am the system. Have yourself a great night. We will talk to you tomorrow. God bless America and Southwest Florida.
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5: Peak season. A wave in the Atlantic. A disturbance in the Caribbean. A storm in the Gulf. Not every system threatens Southwest Florida, but every system gets watched by Wink meteorologists who live here, who've ridden out the same storms you have. Every advisory, every shift in the track, every hour it matters. When the tropics turn, turn to Wink. Wink News, the Weather Authority.
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12: Guardians and Rays tonight, game two of the ALCS at 8 o'clock Eastern time from St. Pete. Freddy Peralta on the mound for the Rays. Parker Messick throws for the Guardians, who are up 1-0 in the best of seven series. One other baseball note, MLB.com is saying that Astros skipper Joe Espada is interviewing with the Mariners for their vacant managerial job. Espada's contract with Houston expires after this 2026 season. Rams left tackle Alaric Jackson will be suspended for two games for punching Bills off outside linebacker Bradley Chubb after last night's Monday Night Football Buffalo victory in overtime. Multiple reports had that news. While the Rams released kicker Harrison Meavis after he missed two kicks last night in that overtime loss. Bears defensive end Montez Sweat was suspended two games for violating the NFL's policy on performance-enhancing drugs. Patriots running back Trevion Henderson going to miss multiple weeks because of a high ankle sprain. Celtics guard Peyton Pritchard gets a two-year extension.
13: Oh! Oh!
14: Freddy-o!
11: This
13: is Covino and Rich.
14: Hey, forget about it.
15: 200 on the under, 200 on the under.
13: Just two guys with East Coast roots.
16: I took it back to my East Coast roots.
15: Come on, do it for Jersey. Let's go.
17: Walking here. Up yours.
13: Two guys who now feel right at home in L.A.
18: I'm a self-centered kind of guy.
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18: Popularity matters.
13: Maybe two at home.
16: It feels gross, right?
13: Now, live from the Fox Sports Radio studios, here's Covino and Rich.
14: Hey, that's us.
20: That's me, Steve, el hombre más guapo, Covino. By the way, I hope everyone had a happy Steve Covino Day yesterday. Because, you know, indigenous and Italian. Yeah, bro. Italian.
16: What's indigenous about you?
20: My grandma's an Aztec queen. My grandma.
16: This guy serious?
20: And, of course, my dad's side's Italian.
16: Oh, so Columbus. Okay.
20: Yeah,
16: so
20: Columbus Day. It works. Of course, it was Canadian Thanksgiving yesterday. So I hope you enjoyed your turkey ass. Anyway, Covino and Rich on a Taco Tuesday. Enjoy those tacos and let's enjoy the show. We be rocking out. Let's go. Broadcasting live from the Fox Sports Radio studio.
16: Question for you when you're up in Canada. Do they have all the same fixins?
21: Fixin?
16: I said fixin.
21: Fixin?
16: Is it like stuffing and mashed potatoes
20: pie? The sides, they have poutine for the sides.
16: Poutine and Tim Hortons?
20: Yeah.
16: Okay, thought so.
20: Yeah.
22: And Canadian bacon, of course.
20: Canadian bacon, yeah. So anyway, there's no time like October.
16: You said it.
20: The NLCS in full gear, streaming live on Fox One. The back-to-back World Series champion Dodgers and Shohei. Jeez, we got to talk about Shohei. Take on top-seeded Brewers in the NLCS rematch. The Brew Crew, two wins away from the World Series. 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
20: 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Now, I'm Steve Covino. That is Rich Davis, Danny G, Sam Beyer. Everybody's here. Thank you guys for hanging out with us. Danny G, we do have, before Showtime Mahomes and all that stuff, prizes and games and giveaways.
16: Yeah.
20: Shohei, I think he's batting what? 150?
24: 150 right
20: looks
24: now in this series.
20: I mean, I'm not even going to go through the stats. They don't really matter that much to me. He's 0 for 4, 2 strikeouts last night.
24: He looks very defensive at the plate.
20: The eye test. Just give it the eye test.
24: Like he's just trying to avoid striking out.
20: Yeah, exactly. Like, you remember that really miserable swing from the Todd father, Todd Frazier? Remember that? Who struck him out like terribly? And he was like that real defensive, weak-ass swing when he was with the Yankees.
16: I wasn't going to make an old Yankee reference. I was going to say just a few days ago, Otani swung at a pitch so far out of the strike zone.
20: It was – no, he's done that several times.
16: And last night he did it again.
20: That's what I'm saying. That's not about being hurt. That's more of like you're off, right? That's what I'm getting out of it.
16: To quote Pee Wee Herman in Pee Wee's Big Adventure, deja vu. We had this conversation about Aaron Judge just a mere week and a half ago.
20: Judge was hurt. No, there's a difference there.
16: Just the idea and concept of not having the best player in the league in the lineup. Is there ever a reason to be like, yo, they could be in the lineup, but we're not going to put them in the lineup? And I know the Dodgers are stacked, the deepest team in MLB. But, Danny G, you're the Dodgers fan, so before we even speculate, when you talk to your friends and Dodgers Nation.
20: A caller summed it up when we were talking about Judge as addition by subtraction. Like, you're adding to your lineup and to your chances of winning by subracting Shohei, even though it's an unpopular move. He's off right now.
16: I agree.
20: He's not helping
16: right
20: now.
16: That's just another cliche and phrase, but
20: I mean, there's truth behind it.
16: The temperature of the Dodgers fans here in L.A., like,
24: It is. Put DePaula back in there. Because that was the Dodgers' best call-up all season long. He hits bombs. The dude is a great batter. He hits for average as well. And when he was filling in for Shohei, he was doing a great job.
20: It sounds crazy, but he's off visibly. Like I said, eye test. I mentioned that Todd Frazier infamous strikeout. That was in the 2017 ALCS. against Verlander. Verlander freezes the dude, and he takes the weakest, most defensive swing ever. Like, and Shohei, I feel like I've seen him strike out in a similar fashion so many times in this postseason. Mm-hmm. And it's not helping the team. It's not helping the morale, right? Because it's like, man, now the focus is, what's going on with Shohei? Let him sit out.
24: When you're just poking your bat around like that, something is going on. Something's very wrong. And Will Smith came off a very long injury, missed a lot of the season, and he hasn't looked right.
20: What I said about Judge, again, because he was on the fence of not playing or playing, but he was hurt, I was like, it's not a time to worry about feelings. It's about winning the game. We all know Shohei is arguably the greatest player we've ever seen. So it doesn't take away from his credibility, his reputation, or anything. This is about, you know, hey, we want to win. Let's get to the next phase. You know, come off the bench if we need you. Figure it out. Something's not right, and it doesn't take an expert to see it.
0: Here's my question for you then. Because clearly we had a similar conversation. One more injured than the other. One not injured, just off his game since he's been off. Back.
20: I mean, maybe there's something more we don't know about.
0: But he was injured, and since he came back, just wasn't
20: just
0: the same,
20: off. Right? Timing's
0: so
20: off.
0: It's injury, comeback, Judge, Otani, just not the same. We're talking about two guys that have combined a handful of MVPs over the last, 5 years, right? Combine those two. Here's my question
20: to
0: you,
20: though. We know what he's capable of.
0: Is there any other sport, think about it before you jump to answer, is there any other sport where you would even think to sit the best player on the team?
20: You know,
0: that would be like if Mahomes is feeling off.
20: Like, or
0: if
20: taking Jordan out of a big game.
0: Or if, Myles Garrett was like, I'm just not feeling it. Like, do you... In any other sport, would you take the best guy out of the game voluntarily?
24: I feel like because of the amount of at-bats and how much you can impact a baseball game, it truly is the team sport. Because, you know what I'm saying? The stars can dominate the other leagues.
0: Like, if Josh Allen throws two picks on the first two drives, you don't say, take him out. He's off today.
20: Yeah,
0: if Steph Curry goes 1-for-12 in the first quarter shooting, you don't say, hey, Steph, get on the bench.
20: Yeah, it's not an easy one.
0: It's a very different scenario. And you could apply this to all sports. If a goalie in hockey is just off that day, do you take out...
20: But it's not just that day. He's been off.
0: I know.
20: He's not helping, and you're down two games. That's the thing.
0: And I think baseball is unique in that... It's such a hot and cold sport where, like, you could see a guy bat 180 for a month and then he could bat 420 for a month. And you're like, but it all equals out in the end. DB, do you see any sense? Is it unique as I'm thinking?
1: I think it's very unique. I also think that this is how I look at stuff in football, and I think other people do as well, is what would the other team want you to do? And then don't do that. Do the opposite.
0: Dude, I'm so crazy you said that. I was going to say, DB, as a Brewers fan, you're probably thinking, keep him out of the game.
1: I would rather not have Shohei Ohtani in the lineup. Yes.
0: That was my first instinct. If I'm a sad Mets fan or whoever, when that guy's not in the lineup, like, it's a gift almost.
24: Yeah, well, now that it's going to be back at Dodger Stadium, I think Dodger fans are fine with him playing in Game 3. But in Game 2, when I was hearing all the chatter and seeing all the tweets.
0: Imagine going to Dodger Stadium, spending $1,000 on Dodger playoff tickets, and you don't hear, and I'm feeling good.
20: Okay, so then.
24: Ohtani hits a bomb in his first Dodger Stadium at
0: bat. Now he's back.
20: But let's say he strikes out miserably again, visibly off. First two at-bats, two strikeouts, swinging. Like Todd Frazier in 2017.
0: Poor Todd Frazier's catching strays today.
20: Todd, I like him. We're Jersey
0: boys.
20: He's
0: like, that was 9 years ago, Camino.
20: We're Jersey boys. No, I'm telling you, if you look it up, it's the weakest swing to end the game. Mm-hmm. So, you know, if he looks like that, the first two at-bats, then what do you do? I mean, this is sort of a crisis situation for the Dodgers.
0: Yeah.
20: Brewers are hot. You can't let them continue building that confidence by defeating your best player in that
0: I'm
20: way. It's a morale killer.
0: I'm a fool of a Mets fan, so my opinion really doesn't mean much because what do I have to root for with that team? But if I'm a Dodgers fan, if you transplanted me into a winning fan of the Los Angeles Dodgers, I can't imagine being like, yeah, let's keep Shohei out.
16: He's a generational one of the greatest ever. I think it's he's just a swing away from finding it again.
24: What does your son think? He's a Dodgers fan.
16: He's not. I gave him the chance.
2: Yes, he is.
16: I gave him the chance, and he didn't take it. And that's why I love him more than ever. He's like, I think I still like the Mets with you, Dad. I'm like, really?
2: Well, it's a story.
16: Buckle
2: man.
16: Up.
2: It's a story. It's
24: yeah, I'm praying and hoping that Shohei returns to form in game three.
16: Danny, I hope so too. Just for the good of the game. Not necessarily winning, but just Shohei playing baseball.
24: Yeah,
16: and playing
24: just show
16: well.
24: Up. Like, make it a competitive series. That'll be great for baseball.
16: Yeah, man.
3: Show up Ohtani.
16: Show up Ohtani.
1: I disagree.
16: You try to see him.
1: Let's just end this. Let's just get it over with. Yeah. We don't need anything great for baseball.
24: Yeah.
1: Don't
24: worry about Byers holding a broom as he makes those comments.
2: Honestly, he plays with such pride and discipline and honor that it hurts my feelings to see him play so bad in such a big moment. It really does.
24: Yeah.
2: It's like, this isn't what he's all about. Get him out there. This is embarrassing.
16: I know what you're saying culturally.
24: The swing
16: like,
24: Rich was talking about where he just poked his bat out, it hurt my heart.
2: Yeah, that's what I mean. It hurts. So I'm coming from that place. Just know. You know, we all respect and admire what Shohei's capable of. I know he could turn around at any moment. But I say you give him two at-bats. And if the Dodgers are in a desperate situation, you yank him. Sorry.
16: Right, give me the flip side of the ball. If you're closer, let's say Mason Miller or Edwin Diaz or even like back in the day, a Trevor Hoffman or Mariano Rivera. Mm-hmm. If those guys are struggling in a playoff series, which never happened for Mariano Rivera, Covino loves to give you the fact that more people have been on the moon.
2: It's true.
16: Than what?
2: Than have scored on Mo Rivera in the postseason.
16: Yeah, more people have been on the moon. Let's just say he had struggled. Would you have been like, take him out? Like, I don't know. Like, on the do you feel the same way about a pitcher? If a pitcher has been, his ERA is like 7 in the last month. Like,
2: these are the tough decisions.
16: That's why
2: that we don't get paid to make.
16: Dave Roberts make that call.
2: Dave Roberts,
16: or does oh, above no. Dave Roberts?
2: That's higher.
16: That's
2: up.
16: That's not a Dave Roberts call.
1: I don't think any of them are Dave Roberts calls, but yeah, I think it's higher up.
16: Yeah.
2: So when you ask me, yeah, you can't even ask Dave Roberts that. So it's going to be interesting to see because it's a struggle. It's such a contrast from what we're used to seeing in these moments from Shohei.
1: We're talking about benching someone who some feel is the greatest player we've ever seen.
2: Benching sounds harsh. You know,
16: but that's what it is.
1: Yeah.
2: I mean, maybe for a few at-bats.
1: In the playoffs, in the most important spots. Like this is
16: why you get him.
1: Yeah, this is the whole reason. And
16: you get Shohei Ohtani to win you World Series.
1: It reminds me of when people like bench their studs in fantasy football because they don't like the matchup, you know. And then the guy ends up. Well, that's why you take him in the first round, and he's going to score, you know, three or four touchdowns.
16: Covino, to make a statement, why don't you bench Bijan Robinson this
2: week? Yeah, you know what?
1: Give him rest. I agree.
2: You know what? He's playing,
16: but make a statement
2: at full capacity.
16: You don't like the matchup.
2: No, I think the statement we're seeing here that's being made is this is exactly what we would have gotten if Judge was in the lineup. You're getting, you know, a quarter of what he's capable of, and that's not what you want or need in that moment.
16: Yeah, but you know,
2: timing
16: baseball,
2: was off. And,
16: baseball,
2: and we're seeing it.
16: Things change so quick, dude. And it sounds ridiculous.
2: I hope so.
16: It sounds like look at Freddie Peralta, who gets a start tonight for the Rays. Freddie Peralta. Left Dan Byers' team, came to my team. He was a Cy Young Award-winning candidate. This guy was lights out. Comes to the Mets, stinks. Part of it, they say, is the pitching, the coaching staff in New York. He goes to the Rays. I just saw the stat pop up. He's like 5-0, 6-0 in his last 7 starts with an ERA like under 1. So
2: I think he had like a 5-plus ERA
16: so,
2: with your Mets.
16: Yeah,
2: right?
16: So Freddie Peralta, like sometimes, hey, you just catch, like, well, what they always say, sometimes it takes a bloop single, then you're back in it.
2: Bloop and a blast, bro.
16: Right? So, I mean, like, I don't know. It's interesting. I would never sit out Shohei Ohtani. My final answer, by the way, I would never in a billion years sit out Shohei Ohtani.
2: Okay, we'll see what happens.
16: I doubt they will,
24: but I wouldn't sit him either.
16: Okay.
24: All right, let's go to Los Angeles, speaking of. Eric.
16: Hey, what's up, B? How are you, buddy?
19: You said, okay, listen, Babe Ruth's record in the World Series was 3-0, and his ERA was 0.87. It was under 1. I mean, wow. He played ridiculously drunk. He was a god. He was immortal. I mean, all the home runs.
16: Yeah.
19: I mean, he was.

0: And he slept with teammates' wives, and they patted him on the back.
1: Yeah, that's how
0: he was a hell of a guy.
2: I always love that narrative. If you watch any old Babe Ruth documentary.
1: By the way, that documentary is on HBO Max. I watched it recently. It is just a bunch of old guys talking about how the Babe slapped him around and what a great guy he was.
2: Yeah, like they were just okay. The Babe was so large in the life, they'd be like, yeah, the Babe slapped my wife and punched me in the head. And I said, oh, that's the guy.
1: Oh, I'll tell you, that was the Babe. That was the Babe. One time he slapped me right in the face and then stole my hot dog and my woman.
2: That what a guy.
1: That was the Babe.
3: We're all better for it.
0: All right, guys. One last quick call before we get to Showtime Mahomes Trivia. Chris in Kentucky.
2: Yo, what up, Chris?
1: Hey, Chris.
4: Hey, guys. Yeah, I let him ride the baseball. One swing in the bat can do it. But I was also thinking of another situation. Wasn't it Saban that either benched, either which way, Tua and Jalen Hurts?
2: Yeah, Hurts and Tua, that whole,
4: and it turned out.
2: And it worked out. You're right. When you look at it now, crazy thing. Wait, he benched Hurts and put Tua in, and now look.
0: Correct.
2: And now look at it now. Hurts won a Super Bowl, and Tua comes in an overtime game and blows it.
5: Yes, Tua saves the day. But then there was the next year when Hurts had to come in. Was it the SEC championship? Maybe Sam remembers where he had to replace Tua at that point. So
3: something like that.
5: Yeah.
2: Is it crazy to think both of those guys were like some of those college teams? The depth was just unbelievable. It, almost like an NFL depth chart.
1: Yeah, I was watching some documentary recently, and I was like, yeah, that's right. Cam Newton was on that Tim Tebow team.
2: Yeah.
1: You forget like how deep some of these teams were.
2: Yeah, some of these teams' running back rooms were like three guys made the NFL.
1: Mm-hmm.
2: Yeah. So, all right, listen, we got Mahomes Showtime Trivia next. If you want in, simple buddies, just call 877-99 on Fox. We got our Kevin on Rich tailgating prize pack, which has like a Nerf football, a grilling apron, some koozies, some goodies. So, all now, let's play. Let's go. 877-99 on Fox.
1: You won the argument last night.
2: Yep.
1: Some guy in the comments said, your team's done. You came back with stats, receipts, and a GIF. Game over.
2: But know what, though?
1: Yeah, what?
2: He searched your username.
1: Mm-hmm.
2: He found you on social.
1: Mm-hmm.
2: He plugged in your real name. And now this lunatic knows where you live.
1: Oh.
2: Puts it into a people search site. Your home address, your cell number, your wife's and kids' names.
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0: How long until the NBA starts exactly? Do we have a count on that?
1: Who cares?
2: It's the 20th,
0: right?
2: No?
0: I thought so.
2: So what's today?
1: A week from now.
2: Yeah.
0: One week
2: from today.
0: I thought so. I was like, we can't be that close? My goodness.
2: Crazy, right?
0: Well, hey, before you know it, we'll be talking NBA, MLB, and football all at once.
2: Oh, yeah.
0: Oh, my goonies.
2: Welcome to the show, Graham, Covino, and Rich, live from the Fox Sports Radio studio. And speaking of, there's no time like October.
0: Gotta love October.
2: NLCS, gotta respect October.
0: Gotta love October.
2: NLCS is in full gear, streaming live on Fox One, back-to-back World Series champs. The Doyers take on top-seeded Brewers. In the NLCS rematch, the Brew Crew,
0: ooh,
2: two wins away from the World Series, stream the MLB preseason live, MLB postseason,
0: ooh,
2: live on Fox One.
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0: You see what to do with a pumpkin and Vaseline?
2: I'm sorry, what?
0: Hold on. Get your head out of the gutter.
2: What?
0: If you make a, what do you think I was thinking?
2: I don't know. I don't know these weird TikTok trends you're all about.
0: Where was your head going? When you do a jack-o'-lantern with your kids, they say if you put like Aquaphor or Vaseline in the cutout parts, it won't rot on your doorstep within days.
1: That's only a problem out here because it's so dang hot. Actually, it's been nice the last few days, like more fall-like. But in the Midwest, you could carve your pumpkin
0: and
1: at the beginning
0: till,
1: of the month.
0: It lasts till February.
1: Yeah, because it's at night it drops down to like refrigerator temperatures.
0: But if you don't want your pumpkin to rot on your stoop, then put Vaseline or Aquaphor in the cutout parts of the jack-o'-lantern.
1: Interesting. Would lemon juice work too? Remember, you ever heard that for like keeping apples not browning?
0: You know what, maybe
1: lemon
0: so.
1: And lime juice for avocados.
0: We'll do pumpkin experiments, Sam.
1: Let's do it, okay.
2: Just paint your pumpkins.
1: Yeah, you don't. Yeah, it's true.
2: I like painting them.
1: Yeah, but gutting them and all, taking out the seeds
2: them,
1: is fun.
2: Paint them.
1: The mess.
2: That's a whole debate for another day.
0: Paint or carve the pumpkin.
2: Yeah.
0: Painting is like lazy parents. No offense.
2: It's not. If you use markers, painting them. I always painted my pumpkins.
0: The computer just takes a Sharpie and does two triangles for the eyes, and he's like, yeah, done.
1: Done. 30 seconds. Mouth. Done.
2: Yeah, paint. Like, with actual paint, you nerd.
4: Mahomes is in our green room just rotting.
0: Yeah, he's thinking about putting Vaseline on his pumpkins.
4: Talk about pumpkins.
0: All right, we got Mahomes trivia. Let's do it.
5: The mostly lovable Patrick Mahomes.
6: Truth is, I want everybody to love me, not just the refs.
5: It's time for some NFL trivia.
6: I'm here.
5: Yes, we know you're here.
6: All right, Patrick Mahomes here to play Showtime Mahomes trivia.
4: All right, FSR security walking in our broke Mahomes into the main studio, our very well-rested Showtime Mahomes.
6: What are we talking about next? Yeah. Pumpkin spice lattes? What's going on?
1: Yeah, Patrick, are you a paint pumpkins
6: or
1: you carve them?
6: Here.
0: Yeah, are you a painter or
6: a
0: carver?
6: I'm a firm believer of painting the pumpkins last longer. You know, I like painting the pumpkins. But
0: got little kids. You're not carving pumpkins with Brittany?
6: Who gives a diddly squat is really the question here. Is this what you guys talk about?
4: Yeah,
6: pumpkins?
4: Man. He's busy carving up defenses.
0: Oh!
6: Ooh. That's right.
0: Ooh.
6: Good call. In fact, I thought I'd be bored last week. I enjoyed my time off, to be honest.
0: You go apple picking, pumpkin picking?
6: I went
0: picking?
6: Apple picking, pumpkin picking, and, you know, we carved some pumpkins, painted some pumpkins.
0: That's about apple cider.
6: I busted out my Halloween decorations, but good to be back, man.
4: What are you going
6: to
4: be for Halloween this year?
6: Me, think about that. Ozzy Osbourne.
4: Let's meet the contestants for Showtime Mahomes NFL Trivia. 27-time winner Rich Davis right over there.
0: What's up, guys?
4: 25-time champion Dan Beyer in the house.
7: Hello.
4: And looking to win a CNR tailgate prize pack. Let's go to the studio lines. IDB, I'll use you for this. Would you love to travel to beautiful Mansfield, Ohio, Providence, Rhode Island, East Peoria, Illinois, Detroit, Michigan, Minneapolis, Minnesota, or Dover, Delaware?
7: Let's go to East Peoria.
4: East Peoria. That's Andrew.
0: What's up, Drew?
6: Hey, what's up, Andrew? Patrick Mahomes here.
8: What's going on, Patrick Mahomes?
6: Hey, man, what are you going to be for Halloween?
8: Oh, man. Probably Mike Ditka, man.
0: Oh, yeah, oh, not a bad
6: RIP.
0: I bet you.
6: RIP.
0: I bet you.
8: It's a bad weekend for us Bears fans, man. Bad weekend.
0: I bet you will see a lot of Ditkas this Halloween, for real. Honestly, yeah, that Bears sweater, a mustache, sunglasses, that's the
6: idea. Great idea. Much respect. You know, and I figured I didn't want to be Andy Reid again, so I figured Ozzy's a good choice. Bark at the Moon, one of my favorites.
4: All right. Here are rules for Showtime Mahomes NFL Trivia. The first contestant with two correct answers is the champ. If there's a tie, we have a tiebreaker question. Your name is your buzzer, but you do got to wait till all three possible answers are read. If there's two wrong answers in a row, we move on to the next question. Are you ready?
0: Let's do it.
4: Let's get it on.
6: All right, Showboy, Showtime Mahomes Trivia. I'm here.
4: Round one.
6: Which NFL player is the only one in Super Bowl history to win a game? Win the game's MVP award despite playing for the losing team.
0: Oh, ooh.
6: A, Jack Ham. Jack Ham. B, Randy White. Or C, Chuck Howley.
4: They were giving you a beat there, Andrew. Byer.
7: What about C?
4: Yeah, what about you got a point there?
6: Chuck Howley. Mr. Howley.
4: Yeah, the linebacker intercepted two passes in Super Bowl V, but Dallas lost to the Colts.
0: I mean, Andrew, you don't get points taken away if you guess.
4: Yeah.
0: You know that? Okay.
4: No, penalty if you're wrong with your guess, Andrew.
6: And nobody got my Mr. Crowley reference?
8: Yeah, I blanked on that one. All right.
1: I got it, Patrick. I appreciate that.
6: All right, no worries.
1: You tied it back to Ozzy.
6: That's right. Patrick Mahomes here.
4: Yeah, Byer on the board so far. We go to round two.
6: All right. Which NFL running back holds the record for most rushing yards in a single game with an incredible 296 yards? A, Barry Sanders. B, Adrian Peterson. Or C, Jamal Lewis.
4: It sounded like Andrew was going to pull the trigger.
0: Andrew.
8: I'll go with B.
4: B, Adrian Peterson. Yes!
6: That's right.
4: Feel like that was a gimme.
0: Doesn't hurt to guess, Andrew.
6: 296 yards for the Vikings against the Chargers in 07. By the way, we're going to be running 297 yards against the Chargers this week. I'll be passing 297 yards.
4: Okay.
6: We'll be
4: handing off to Kenneth Walker.
0: Thing. Can the Chargers just keep losing? Is that possible? Don't you think
6: they're what I call doo-doo pie?
0: Eventually, they have to win a game, no.
6: Eventually, they're going to fire their coach. That's eventually.
4: Byer and Andrew both on the board. We go to round three.
6: All right, Patrick Mahomes here. What was I once quoted saying about taking chances? If you want to make great plays, you have to be willing to take great risks. B, I'd rather be on the aggressive side of history than the non-aggressive side. Or C, I take chances when I share plates. Have you ever seen what Andy Reid orders at Cheesecake Factory?
0: Andrew.
6: What did I say about taking chances?
0: Rich. A. Oh, go.
4: No, Rich, you beat him.
6: A.
4: No.
8: B.
4: Andrew. This is the time for you to win the game. It's fourth quarter. He wins.
6: Got it. I'd rather be on the aggressive side of history than the non-aggressive side.
4: Andrew walks off just like Josh Allen last night with a W.
0: Thank you, Andrew.
6: All right, guys. Well, I got a drill. I got to do some drills with Justin Watson. I hear he's back waiting for me.
4: And Andrew,
6: the wide receiver group.
4: We're going to mail out a tailgate prize back to you there in Illinois, all right? So hang on the line.
0: Thanks, bud.
6: Hey, all by right. the way, a question. Let me ask you guys a question before I go. Let's say I was off my game a little bit. Would you take me out of my starting job?
0: No, which is why you don't take Shohei Ohtani out.
6: Exactly.
0: Of
6: later, guys.
0: Thank you.
6: Thank you. Yeah.
0: Thank you, Patrick.
4: See you next week, Patrick.
0: All right, later, bud. You know what? Why don't we go to Dan Byer for an update? DB, what's doing, my friends?
7: Guys, getting closer and closer to game two of the ALCS. 8 o'clock Eastern time tonight in St. Petersburg. Rays home, but they're down 1-0. Freddie Peralta on the bump for the Rays. Parker Messick throws for the Guardians. Astros skipper Joe Espada's contract runs out at the end of this season, so technically he's a free agent. He's also going to interview for the Mariners' vacant managerial position, according to MLB.com. Now some news from the NFL. Rams left tackle Alaric Jackson will be suspended for 2 games for punching Bills outside linebacker Bradley Chubb after their game last night. That's according to multiple reports. Rams have released kicker Harrison Mevis and signed kicker Blake Groupe off of the Saints practice squad to replace Mevis. Bears defensive end Montez Sweat suspended 2 games for violating the NFL's policy on performance-enhancing drugs. Well, Carolina Hurricanes captain Jordan Staal is going to miss a month or two because of a torn calf muscle. Celtics guard Peyton Pritchard has agreed to a two-year extension worth more than $44 million. He's now under contract through the 2029-2030 season. I mentioned the Staal injury. Quick update from the NHL. Devils up early on the Red Wings, 1-0 playing late in the first as they're underway in Detroit. And we have some clarity on what's going to happen with the WNBA Finals. The Atlanta Dream will be able to play their games 3 and 4 at State Farm Arena, home of the Hawks. The Dream's original arena seats about 3,500. State Farm Arena seats 17,000. The Dream have played their 3 playoff games at State Farm Arena, but there was a concert conflict, and the Hawks open up their season in 2 weeks, and their home opener is Saturday, October 24th. So some arrangements have been made, guys. They're going to move up game 3 a day, so it's Wednesday, October 21st, and then the day that the Hawks were to have their home opener, the Dream and Valkyries will play their game 4 at 1 o'clock Eastern, with the Hawks home opener coming up at 8:30 Eastern that night. So it's all settled, so all the fans in Atlanta can check out the WNBA Finals.
0: Perfect.
7: Back
0: hopefully,
7: to you guys.
0: Hopefully they sell out or get close to it. That would be very nice for the WNBA.
7: Absolutely.
2: Well, thank you, DB, and thank you, Showboy Mahomes, for stopping by.
0: And thank you, Covino.
2: Thank you
0: for always giving up your seat for Mahomes.
1: Yeah, where were you?
0: It's a good time.
1: How do you always miss this?
0: It's terrible.
1: What's up with that?
0: Is this possible? Am I reading this correctly?
2: Probably not.
0: I think I am. Are the Rams still one of the favorites to win the Super Bowl in Vegas?
7: Yeah, second to the 49ers.
0: Like, so they still feel like, well, 2 and 3, I mean, they're a great team. So is the narrative that, hey, they'll make it once they're in the playoffs, if they
2: do. Garrett comes back.
0: And, yeah, once they get in there, they're still obviously a major threat. Is that the narrative, I guess, right?
7: Yes.
0: Hard to be 2 and 3 and be a second, you know what I'm saying? Like,
7: I agree. I mean, I just think it's a lot. I mean, you would think that you would have an AFC team. I mean, I can understand the 49ers, but to be second, to be... I can understand them being ahead of Minnesota with their odds, right?
0: Yep.
7: I mean, just because there are still questions about the Vikings offense. But yeah, to not have another AFC team maybe be in that spot with Kansas City.
0: It's interesting to be under 500 after 5 games and, you know, not slide further down the odds chart there.
9: It wasn't that long ago, the day Aaron Donald made it official that he was returning. And remember all the hype all over TV and radio that the Rams could go undefeated. And I'm glad our show didn't quite buy into that.
0: 17-0, bro. 17-0. All right, so listen, we got more Covino and Rich. In fact, I want to take a peek at some of the games to Week 6. I don't want to jump the gun, but Week 6.
9: Still have schedule watching for the Saints too.
0: Yeah, maybe we'll get to that. I'll see. You know,
2: yeah, when are you going to schedule watch the Saints?
0: You know, we'll figure that out soon. How about that? All right, we got more Covino and Rich.
9: Man, it sounded like he's lying.
0: Next, right here on Fox Sports Radio.
2: Hey, Rich.
0: Yeah, bud.
2: College foosball season's here.
0: Oh, foosball is the devil.
2: Yeah, but this is college football. You know, Dr. Pepper brings people and belongs right in the middle of everything.
0: Brings people?
2: Yeah, it brings people together.
0: Yeah, I thought so.
2: And
0: yeah,
2: everything that makes game day great.
0: Yeah, absolutely. Because college football isn't just about what happens on the field. The traditions, the tailgates, the food, the friendly trash talk, and everyone gathering together for the game gives you an excuse to spend the whole day together.
2: And that's where Dr. Pepper fits in, from pregame setup to big plays and all the moments that make game day memorable.
0: And Dr. Pepper brings its one-of-a-kind flavor to those moments with its signature blend of 23 flavors and one-of-a-kind taste. Dr. Pepper's made for sharing those big game time traditions, whether you're tailgating outside the stadium or hosting that watch party at your house.
2: So,
0: yeah,
2: this college football season, bring your crew together, crack open a Dr. Pepper, make game day one of a kind, because the best game days are about the people. Told you, people. And memories you share together, available at Sam's Club.
0: Hi, Sam.
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12: We have an update on a crash in Punta Gorda this morning near Punta Gorda Middle School. Police say just before 7 this morning, a crash involving a driver and a high school-age student on a bike happened within a school zone. The student went to the hospital. Police describe his condition as stable. New information on that secure status issued at Riverdale High School on Monday. Lee County Sheriff's Office says they have found the student involved in what they described as a domestic violence incident that happened on campus. The investigation into what happened continues. The funeral for K-9 Dundee takes place Wednesday at Hertz Arena at 10 a.m. Dundee died while on the job late last month while helping apprehend a suspect. Wink News will bring you live coverage throughout the day. For Wink News, I'm Lois Tomey. First, fair, everywhere.
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13: The Detroit Lions defense is so bad. Oh, how bad is it, Craig? Well, it's historically bad. So much so that I'm changing how I watch football. Instead of rooting for the Lions defense to get a stop, I'm just going to root for them to hold the other team to 3 points every drive instead of seven. Every time. And then I'm going to hope that Jared Goff, the offense, can answer with 7 points. So, giving up 3 points on a drive, that's the new three and out. Got it? That's how I'm watching football.
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2: Gotta turn this mother out. You also gotta pray just to make it today.
0: Heard that. Hear you.
2: You can't touch this, Covino and Rich. Let's get it started, bro. Please, Stevie, don't hurt him. Steve Covino, Rich Davis.
9: Bring him.
2: Rich loved that Adam's Family MC Hammer song. That was Rich's favorite. And, of course, you remember that?
18: They do what they want to do. Say what they want to say. I even had a live.
1: The Addams Family. Yeah. I play that every Halloween.
2: Of course, Danny G is here.
0: Sorry, I was just putting. I was not listening to you because I was putting it together in my Halloween playlist.
2: That was the weakest. Oh. I never liked that.
1: That's like the Addams Groove.
2: Like,
1: come on,
2: that's like Ninja Rap by Vanilla Ice.
1: Ah, come on.
2: I don't like that either. I don't like songs like that. No. Danny G is here. Iowa Sam is here. Thank you guys for being here with us. Halloween time, playing some MC Hammer live on the Fox Sports Radio show. From the Fox Sports Radio studios, and the wait is over.
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0: 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And I'm looking at my DraftKings balance. I'm doing well this year.
2: You're looking at girls with the pumps and the bump.
0: And I'm trying not to. I'm trying not to, you know, partake in games that I don't have a vibe on.
2: Yeah.
0: Right? Tonight, Guardians Rays, I feel like the minute I'm like, oh, you're Freddy Peralta, he'll regress to Mets Freddy Peralta.
2: Oh,
0: and then
2: I'll regret it.
0: I'll regret it. So I think I'm just going to hold off till football. But we got some great games coming up.
2: Oh, we got tonight, game two, Guardians Rays.
0: Yeah,
2: how about that?
0: Yeah,
9: pump it up. Here's the news.
2: I'm just thinking, what about Jose Ramirez? I'd put money on him. Home run pitch.
0: How did you hit that?
2: It's the home run pitch. That's what's it. What do you mean? I see the pitch. I hit the pitch. I see. It's home a home run pitch. Home run pitch. Sounds like your ankles.
9: Sounds like a younger Poppy.
2: Yeah, well, that's who he is. Younger
1: you say,
2: Poppy.
1: Do you say something about peaches?
2: It's a home run pitch.
0: Home run pitch?
2: You're like, hey, Jose Ramirez, how did you hit that ball from your ankles out of the stadium?
0: Home.
2: It's a home run pitch. That's how.
0: That's what he said.
2: Home run pitch.
0: Gotta love him. Great for the game. Honestly, what a character.
2: He's so great.
0: What a great character.
2: He's such a good hitter, man. I'd put money on that, Rich.
0: You know, I did.
2: On the home down beach.
0: I did want to say that I got to get you guys lunch this week.
2: Yeah, you do.
9: Whoa, it's two lunches.
0: And you know the funniest part is that my bet was so on the money. It's just it's the damn Chargers who messed up everything. Because the Chargers, who are so bad.
9: They turned out to be the Cardinals.
0: Yeah, no, but the Cardinals are still the Cardinals, I said.
9: No, the Chargers are the Cardinals.
2: No, you see how everybody's turning on Harbaugh, right?
9: Yeah.
2: But it's bad.
0: But my whole prediction that the Cardinals may not win a game until freaking Christmas week, I still stand by that, minus week one against the Chargers. They are now
9: But it is the Chargers. The Chargers may not win until Christmas.
0: But they are 1-4. The Cardinals are 1-4 with no win in sight.
9: They were really close in that Giants game.
0: Get out of here. They lost by double digits.
9: Oh, they lost with that stupid interception at the very end
0: of
9: the game.
0: But, Danny, look at the Cardinals' schedule moving forward. Everything I said is right, except for that stupid, dumbass Chargers week one.
9: You weren't right, then.
0: Yeah, but I was, though.
9: No, you weren't.
0: But I was, though.
2: Damn, but you weren't, though. That's why you got to bring us lunch. Yeah.
0: But I was, though.
2: If you were right, you wouldn't be bringing us lunch.
0: Let's look at it. They're playing the Rams this week. Rams are 12.5-point favorites. So now the Cardinals are going to be 1-5. Then they're going to lose to the Broncos. They'll be 1-6. They're going to go to Dallas and lose. They'll be 1-7. Then they go to Seattle. They'll be 1-8.
9: I don't know. Cowboys play down to their competition.
2: I thought you were scheduled watching the Saints.
0: 1-8. Yeah. No, 1-8. Then they have to go play the Rams again. 1-9. Then they play the Chiefs. 1-10. Then the Cardinals. Oh, they messed up my whole narrative by that stupid week one.
9: You've done schedule watching on the Cardinals like 3 or 4 times on our show. You have not done the Saints one time.
2: Why are you scared of the Saints, bro?
0: I'll do it tomorrow.
2: All right, fine. I'm going to hold you to it.
0: Saints tomorrow, guys.
2: Any other predictions about the game tonight?
0: Not tonight.
2: And by the way, I want to
0: really
2: reemphasize
0: I want the Rays to tie it up just for the fun of it.
2: Yeah, same. It's not small ball. It's baseball. We need more of that in the game, in the regular season. It's a beautiful game, and I love when they play it that way.
9: Everybody wants these small payroll teams, you know, to have success until they're actually on TV.
0: Yeah,
9: and then
0: I'll be
9: honest. And then like Covino said, oh, I turned it off because the Monday Night Football game was heating up. That's the thing. If you get what you wish for sometimes, it's not what you wanted.
0: It's always a be careful what you wish for, and I love the Rays.
2: Do you think Jose Ramirez gets the hold on Peach?
0: I love the Rays only because of our good friends at Weeble. No, but
9: and I like the Guardians. I picked them.
0: Yeah, they're fun teams if you like baseball and you really are a baseball guy.
9: Yeah, but for casual fans.
0: But the reality is, you know that if it's the Cleveland Guardians versus the Brewers in the World Series, it would likely be the worst ratings in 25 years.
2: Yeah, you're right about that. Yeah.
0: Guardians versus the Brewers, not to be a jerk, it would never even be like a game of the week. That would never see the light
2: of
0: broadcast day.
1: Screw the ratings.
0: No, exactly. But I know.
9: For us baseball fans, yeah, we don't care.
1: Well, so we say for us baseball fans, then go and watch the games so the ratings go up.
0: I'm saying
1: people out there watch it.
0: But I'm saying the casual goon that's like, oh, Yankees versus the Red Sox or Dodgers versus the Padres.
1: Yankees Dodgers World Series a few years ago was a dud. Yeah, I want to see seven games.
0: But the ratings, bro.
1: I know.
0: Where the ratings were through the roof.
1: Sure. Of course.
2: You know, star power, home runs, it had it all. That's why.
0: Yeah, I mean, I don't know if Amazon Prime goes by ratings more so subscribers, right? But this Thursday, let's take a quick peek at the first game of week 6, and we are blessed with a doozy. A doozy only because one of these teams will be 3-3 after 6 weeks. Seahawks are going to Mile High, baby. And you got the Seahawks and the Broncos. And these are two teams that very well could have been in the Super Bowl last year. Because remember, the Seahawks beat the Patriots only because Bo Nix was hurt. And it almost by default went to the Patriots. Broncos would have been favored in that AFC Championship game. What is your instinct there? Seahawks and Broncos.
9: Bounce back by the Seahawks.
2: Yeah.
9: Of course, I'm hoping that because I'm in the AFC West.
2: I'm not thinking Broncos.
0: What was my take about the Seahawks that you guys all made fun of me for? Did I not say that they'd be 500-ish after like 8 games? And you guys were like,
9: you said they'd be 3-3.
0: I said they might be 3-5 or 4-4 after 8 games, right? Is it crazy to think the Seahawks could be 4-4 after 8 games? Could we, Sam, hit me with some schedule watching, shall we? Come on. Thank you.
5: The Rich loves to look at the schedule game.
0: Schedule watching.
9: You realize, right, that we're going to lose our affiliates in New Orleans and everywhere in Louisiana.
0: We'll get to their schedule watching.
9: We have like 20 affiliates in that state.
2: All right, can they just keep us and just mute Rich or something?
9: That would be awesome. I'm sorry, Saints fans. Your schedule watching time's coming.
0: So the Seahawks are 3-2. They're going to Denver. Denver's going to win.
2: Okay.
0: 3-3. Then they go to get this.
2: I don't think so, by the way, for the record. We'll see.
0: They play at home against the Chiefs.
2: That is a doozy.
0: I think the Chiefs beat them.
2: 3-4.
0: I think then they play Chicago. Caleb Williams will be back by then. 3-5. Or 4-4. I stand by what you guys all laughed at, which is what I said. I said after 8 games, the Seahawks would be 3-5 or 4-4 at best. And that doesn't look that crazy when you see who they're playing over the next month.
2: Plus, the Bears got to win for Ditka.
0: That's in a month from now.
2: still, they got to stay motivated.
0: All right, well, hey, enjoy your Tuesday night. Sort of a day off, right?
2: Enjoy the Guardians.
0: You can casually watch some Rays Guardians.
9: See, game 2 of that series, and
2: Rays,
9: he just called it a day off.
2: Rays got to tie it up,
0: bro.
2: Rays got to tie it up. And again, personally, I'm rooting so that we could party with Weeble again.
9: I know. All right, me too then.
2: So
9: let's go Rays.
2: That. Yeah.
0: Let's go Rays.
2: Let's go Rays tonight.
9: Sorry, although I like the chemistry that the Guardians team has.
0: Yeah, but then again.
9: They're fun.
0: Yeah, but then again, Cleveland.
2: Home run beach.
0: Cleveland already had a good year. Taylor Swift wrote a song about him. Home run pitch. All right,
2: enjoy the game.
0: Enjoy your game tonight.
2: And
0: enjoy
2: remember,
0: everything.
2: Tomorrow, midweek major, the biggest stories in sports and pop culture. Maybe Sam brings up that Shane Gillis story. That's a juicy one. But we decide. Are the stories midweek or major? We do it every Wednesday.
0: Sam, what do you think about women's wardrobes at the gym?
1: We're running out of time.
2: Yeah. we'll see. Mike, who runs this take.
0: Nice. Ooh. We'll see you guys tomorrow. Until then, have a great Tuesday night. Arrivederci, baby.
2: See you in the promised land.
0: Goodbye.
2: Hold on, beach. Hold on, beach.
5: We are one more.
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5: Peak season. A wave in the Atlantic. A disturbance in the Caribbean. A storm in the Gulf. Not every system threatens Southwest Florida, but every system gets watched by Wink meteorologists who live here, who've ridden out the same storms you have. Every advisory, every shift in the track, every hour it matters. When the tropics turn, turn to Wink. Wink News, the Weather Authority.
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8: We are
9: And here's what you need to know.
10: Rams tackle Alaric Jackson just got a two-game suspension for punching an opponent after the game on Monday. The Rams release kicker Harrison Meavis. The Rams sign kicker Blake Groupie off the Jets practice squad. Bears defensive end Montez Sweat was suspended two games for PEDs. Patriots running back Travion Henderson is due to miss multiple weeks with a high ankle sprain. Patriots tackle Will Campbell will miss some time with a sprained MCL. Seahawks wide receiver Jackson Smith-Njigba was limited at practice again today with an ankle injury. Seattle plays Thursday at Denver. Two Broncos defensive backs missed today's walkthrough due to ankle injuries, Patrick Surtain and Talanoa Hufanga. Game 2 of the American League Championship Series is coming up a bit later tonight, still an hour away, as Tampa Bay, down one game to none, hosts Cleveland and lefty Parker Messick, who is a Tampa area native. I'm Steve DeSager.
11: One guy is happily divorced. One guy is happily married. One guy gets called daddy by his three beautiful daughters. One guy gets called daddy after a credit card approval. One guy won a state high school basketball championship. One guy only covered a state high school basketball championship. One guy's been inducted into three halls of fame. One guy has only mocked a hall. Does this seem weird to anybody else?
12: Crazy.
11: 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Here's Rob Parker.
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15: 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It is the Odd Couple on Fox Sports Radio. On a Trash Talking Tuesday, your chance to trash anyone, anything in the world of sports. 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
15: 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Let me welcome in my co-host for today. He is one of me, Mr. Keith McPherson, live from New York City. What's
8: we'll
15: happening?
8: We'll do it live.
12: Let's get it, Rob. I'm back.
15: Yes, sir. What's happening? You good?
12: Yeah, I've been in the city all day. This is my third show of the day. I did my show at Yes Network this morning. I went to Fox 5, did a show there, and I got my last bit of energy to bring it home for the West Coast.
15: There you go. And yes, and all over these United States. So always great, Keith McPherson, to fill in for Kelvin Washington, who is off today. He will be back tomorrow. Don't forget, we got the big debate tomorrow coming up with one Mr. Doug Gottlieb, the coach of what school is that? Green Bay, Wisconsin, University of Green Bay, Wisconsin. So we'll talk about the Protect College Sports Act. We'll get to that and much more. So that's going to happen tomorrow. Kelvin will be back tomorrow. But today on this Trash Talking Tuesday, a lot to get to. The Odd Couple crew, we got Rob G, Alex, Steve DeSager at the anchor desk, and of course, Elijah, our social media guru. So we are in full effect. And so much to get to. And Rob G, we just have to start with football from last night. It was a thrilling game indeed. Overtime, Monday Night Football, but there's a big but there.
16: Yeah, the big but is that the Los Angeles Rams special teams unit continues to let them down over and over and over again. They are ranked dead freaking last in special teams DVOA, and that number is probably even going down even further here on Tuesday because things got so bad for them. They missed the kick earlier in the game. They have the potential game winner blocked. The opening kickoff gets returned down like 60 yards. Everything that could go wrong did go wrong for the special team unit, and it culminated with earlier today Sean McVay being so pissed off about it that they – fired their kicker, Harrison Mevis, and they brought in a new practice squad kicker from the Jets. The Los Angeles Rams are moving on.
15: All right, and is this on? This is a public service announcement to all listening. Last night's Rams loss to the Bills was a terrible episode of Mevis and Butthead. That's what that was. Mevis, the kicker, had one. He missed one. He blocked one. One was blocked. But the butthead was, of course, Sean McVay. Yes. This is not new. They were supposed to be undefeated, winning the Super Bowl, the greatest team ever assembled. We heard all the headlines. We heard everything all offseason. My God. But guess what? Sean McVay continues not to address the problems that this franchise has. You remember the GM who famously said, F the picks? Sean McVay has carried that with F the kicks. Special teams are bad. They've been bad for 2 or 3 years. They refuse to fix the special teams, whether it be the kicker, whether it be being able to contain kickoffs and punt returns or whatever it is, it always winds up being a bugaboo. They were supposed to win last night. That was supposedly a preview of the Super Bowl. And instead, all they did was rack up 400 yards, touchdowns, no turnovers, everything that they did, and they still lost at home to the Bills. How? They lost because of Mevis and Butthead. Mevis missed a kick earlier, and then, of course, he has one blocked in overtime. Right? And Sean McVay, the boy genius everybody wants to crown, he's the smartest coach in the NFL.
8: according to the experts, he should have won 9 Super Bowls in a row, whether he's been in the league 9 years or not. But he refuses to get it fixed. Go ahead. Put it all on the kicker. I get it. That's an easy way out. I understand it. But if people are really honest with this team and look at the flaws and what happens, do you remember the muff punt or kick muff last year in the postseason that hurt them? Special teams has been an issue for them for years now. And until they get it fixed up, they're 2-3 and should easily be 1-4. Philadelphia gift wrapped a win to them 2 weeks ago. This was supposed to be the greatest team ever. They got the greatest young coach. Anybody who's ever had a cup of coffee or a sweet roll with this guy, they've handed a job in the NFL. And this is what we got to see. I'm sorry, Keith. Embarrassing. Terrible. I don't care the score. Overtime. Oh, they fought. It was 38 to 35 or whatever. Embarrassing.
17: 37-34.
8: 37-34. Embarrassing is what I'm trying to get to. 3-point game. And I just thought to myself, why are we here? Because Butthead hasn't gotten it straightened out.
17: And I love the graphic. As soon as I saw that graphic. You know what's funny? The kids now don't even know Beavis and Butthead. They don't show that anymore.
18: Never heard of.
17: The Rams showed it last night. They have to, you know, pull this move to get rid of the kicker, the thicker kicker. I look at this as fat shaming. Nothing wrong with that kicker. I guess he's too slow to get the kickoff. I don't know. Listen, it comes down to this. It's a third of the game. Special teams is a third of the game. So you can have the MVP at quarterback. You can get Puka Nacua back. You can have Davante Adams. You can have a two-headed monster in the backfield with Kyren Williams and Blake Corum. You can have all this talk about Aaron Donald coming back. He missed some time. You can have all this talk about, oh, no, they gave him Myles Garrett. Myles Garrett is getting a lot of camera time, but he's missing time. Ultimately, when it comes down to winning time and crunch time, you need all three facets of the game. And you love to see it because this is supposed to be a dream team, right? They're supposed to be undefeated this year, right? Like you said, less need, F them picks. They're at it again. They did it in 2020, and the Super Bowl is coming back to L.A. It's going to be Rams and not so fast at 2-3. The New York Jets are 2-3. The Dallas Cowboys are 2-3. And if the Rams are going to the Super Bowl, they better get hot and they better get this thing right and rip off the next 5 games, or I don't think that's going to go down. There's a lot of good competition in their division. And then obviously there's some teams popping up now in the NFC.
8: And you just have to, Keith. If we're going to make him the genius and give him all the credit when they win, when they lose, we're going to put it on the coach who hasn't fixed the problem. And in the division, what a year for Butthead. I mean, Sean McVay. Think about this. They punted on game one, a division rival with the 49ers, where they showed up 28 hours before kickoff. They punted. They gave away a divisional game. They thought it was a business trip to London. Have you not been to Australia? 15 hours nonstop? Really? They should be 1-4. You want to talk about paper champions and people are so caught up with the rosters and thinking that it's automatic. Go ask the people in L.A. with the Dodgers right now. Everybody in L.A. have their panties in a bunch. It doesn't matter about the roster. You have to actually get it done. I don't even want to go with the Rams when they went to the Super Bowl the first time and they cheated the Saints with that terrible call. But they went. I don't want to say that the year that they won the Super Bowl, that they gave them a pass interference call that set up the winning touchdown, right, in that Super Bowl. That's how they won. Shoestring, tape, glue. That's how they won. They haven't bowled anybody over. Last year they lost to the Falcons. In a game that meant so much, it would have meant home field for them when they played Seattle. Keith, that's what would have happened. And guess what? They went down to Atlanta. Matthew Stafford threw 3 interceptions, and they lost. My point is very, very simple. They haven't fixed it. There are issues there, and until they get those things fixed, it's going to be hard for them to win another Super Bowl. Go ahead, chalk it up. Look in their division alone. 49ers, Seahawks, Rams, all of them making the playoffs, or is one going to be pushed out? Who's not making it? All three are making it? You sure about that? Because two have solidified themselves and put themselves in great position. And the Rams, still scuffling. Go ahead, blame the kicker. Easy. Yep, kicker was the reason. There were other things that have plagued this football team over the last couple of years. So go ahead, live on it all you want. F the picks. F the kicks. Meavis and Butthead. We thought they canceled that show, and yet it's still playing here in Los Angeles every Sunday on your television, and it was awful. 877-99 on Fox, 877-996-6369. Were Meavis and Butthead, Sean McVay, to blame for the Rams' loss last night? We want to hear from you. We'll continue that conversation next with you. It is the Odd Couple, not Meavis and Butthead, right here on Fox Sports Radio. Stick and stay.
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2: Now you got Marvin Harrison, who the Cardinals don't want. He got paid. Maybe he doesn't love football. I've said it before. Your dad's a Hall of Famer. You're supposed to play football. You're good at football. You love it. Is something going to change with him because he's there with C.J. Stroud, his former team?
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3: Peak season. A wave in the Atlantic. A disturbance in the Caribbean. A storm in the Gulf. Not every system threatens Southwest Florida, but every system gets watched by Wink meteorologists who live here, who've ridden out the same storms you have. Every advisory, every shift in the track, every hour it matters. When the tropics turn, turn to Wink. Wink News, the Weather Authority.
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0: talking about the dream team, the undefeated Super Bowl champions to be, the Los Angeles Rams, Meavis and Butthead. Rob, I know people want to weigh in. I'm trying to stop laughing at the graphics and the sound effects. Back to you. Let's get it.
1: All right, let's do it. Jump in. We just talked about it, and Sean McVay at the end of the game last night, Matthew Stafford's rolling, and he gets ultra-conservative to go for a kick. Like what was that? Like that was another play that didn't make sense. The kicker has been shaky. They kept him around, haven't made any changes, and the special teams have been an issue for that team. It's just so many things. So Meavis and Butthead did appear last night here in Los Angeles. All right, 877-99 on Fox. Marty in Kentucky, you're on the Odd Couple Fox Sports Radio. What's up, Marty?
2: What's up, Rob? How's it going?
1: How are you?
2: I'm good. Ready. I mean, basketball season's about to fire up.
1: You know it.
2: Season's going. It's the best time of year.
1: No doubt.
2: You know, Rob, I was going to disagree with you. I was going to, but I fact-checked, and I just decided that I had to agree with you. The Rams, they have had consistent special team problems. And when I look at teams that, you know, we've really only had two dynasties in the past, since in this century, really, the Patriots and the Chiefs. And you look at organizations like that, when they have a down year and they have a problem, they go and fix it.
1: Thank you, Marty. They know they have a problem and they get it fixed. They go hire the coach from the Browns, right, as their special team coach. And guess what? The Browns were near the bottom two last year. Yeah. They were dead last in special teams. That's the guy you went to Cleveland to get?
2: Yeah.
1: And now the Rams are left dead last now.
2: I agree. And you look at the opposite end of that spectrum. You look at an organization like the Chiefs that couldn't run the ball to save their life. They go get Bienemy back, and they get a running back.
1: Yes.
2: And their blocking gets better. And they fix their problems. So I agree with you.
1: There you go. I'm shocked. Marty is on board. He watched Meavis and Butthead last night. Thank you, Marty. Appreciate you. 877-99 on Fox. How about Ramon in Indianapolis? You're on the Odd Couple Fox Sports Radio. What's up, Ramon?
3: Hey, what's up, Rob? GN, your guest. Sorry, I
1: Keith.
3: Got your name here. Nice to talk to you, too. Rob, you are a thousand here. First of all, I'm tired of all this front running with people, and I'm not going to say who only won one Super Bowl because winning in any sport is hard. But you would think McVay has won four or five Super Bowls.
1: No doubt. The way they talk about him.
3: He's got one Super Bowl.
1: He's a genius.
3: A long time ago now. Yep. What, 7 to 8 years?
1: Yep, he's a genius.
3: 8 years? That's a long time ago. And so I don't understand why he's always giving all this credit to be the greatest. They got him above Andy Reid.
1: It's unbelievable.
3: I don't understand that. It's ridiculous. That was dumb last night. All of that was ignorant. Leaving the Duke people wide open. Not having a spy on Josh. He's not even trying to pass the ball. He's running. Your defensive coordinator don't even know that. The man is running. He even said, I ain't had no good day passing. I just went to run. He even said it. Where's your defensive coordinator at? Yeah, McVay is overrated. The Rams are overrated. And I think they're not going to make it. Thanks, buddy.
1: All right. Appreciate the call. 877-99 on Fox. Kevin in Culver City, the biggest Rams fan going. What's up, Kevin?
4: God is good.
1: All the time.
4: Of course, Rob. Listen, I got something for you, man. You're going to be surprised. Sean McVay is going to be investigated for robbery in Los Angeles because he robbed, I repeat, robbed Matthew Stafford of a great win in a quarterback duel. He took the ball out of Matthew Stafford's hands. You got Puka Nacua,
1: yep.
4: Davante Adams, Tyler Higbee cooking the Bills, and you can't get 5 yards and you decide to just run it because you got shook by what happened with Dan Quinn.
1: 100%.
4: You want to kick a 48-yard field goal with a guy who missed a 50-yard field goal? It's the dumbest coaching. He did it last year against Seattle in the game in overtime. He did it last year against Seattle in the NFC Championship game. Sean McVay has cost Matthew Stafford maybe a Super Bowl and this Rams team 3 or 4 games. They should be 4-1, but they're 2-3 because the coach doesn't know what he's doing, and he decided to be conservative. Mr. Sean Gruden, not Sean McVay, Sean Gruden. Thank you, Rob.
1: No doubt. Thank you. 877-99 on Fox. People a little hot there, Keith. Let's squeeze in one more at least. Jay in Montana, you're on the Odd Couple Fox Sports Radio. What's up, Jay?
5: Rob, when you're right, you're right. But before I get to my point, here's a suggestion for your favorite nickname, Matt Stafford.
1: Stat Padford, yes.
5: Call him Stat Stafford.
1: Stat Stafford. Okay, I got you. He put up stats last night for sure.
5: Yeah, well, whatever. Here are the Rams to me. A beautiful high-performance sports car. The leather is awesome. The finish is gorgeous. And the tires are bald. They can't perform. I mean, he went in, you know, you said they went into the season picking the Browns coordinator. Well, you saw it. They went into the season picking that guy as their kicker.
1: 100%. How in the world did Mevis become the kicker? Right. And he was shaky.
5: And never mind, or in addition to that, how many games have they given up with huge punt or kickoff returns?
1: We talk about it all the time. Field. Terrible. Bad. 100%. Thanks for the call. Appreciate it. All right. Coming up, Ephraim Salam. He'll join us. We'll talk about more about the Rams and other NFL stuff. Also about the Bills getting that big win and where it fits in for them. They're 4-1 now. But first, let's get you caught up. Steve DeSager.
6: Hey, Steve.
7: Patriots running back Travion Henderson due to miss multiple weeks with a high ankle sprain. Patriots tackle Will Campbell will miss some time with a sprained MCL. The Rams did release kicker Harrison Mevis. Monday night, he missed one field goal attempt and had another block. The Rams signed kicker Blake Groupie off the Jets practice squad. Rams tackle Alaric Jackson was suspended 2 games for punching an opponent after the game Monday. Bears defensive end Montez Sweat was suspended 2 games for PEDs. Seahawks wide receiver Jackson Smith and Jigba was limited at practice again with an ankle injury. Seattle plays Thursday at Denver. 2 Broncos defensive backs missed today's walkthrough due to ankle injuries, Patrick Surtain and Talanoa Hufanga. The Browns signed running back Audric Estime off the Vikings practice squad. Cleveland running back Raheem Sanders was placed on injured reserve. Jacksonville tackle Anton Harrison is on IR. He'll have knee surgery. The Chiefs officially placed wide receiver Tyquan Thornton on IR. And Bills head coach Joe Brady said there have to be consequences for running back James Cook's fumbling issues if they persist. Maybe fewer carries. A reminder, this Friday night on Fox TV, Purdue hosts Washington. Then Saturday noon Eastern time, No. 4 Ohio State at No. 5 Indiana. There are 16 NHL games tonight, including the Devils up 4-3 at Detroit late in the second. Hurricanes captain Jordan Staal will miss 1 to 2 months with a torn calf muscle. Celtics guard Peyton Pritchard agreed to a 2-year extension plus an option, so his salary will jump from about $8 million per year to about $22 million per year. The NLCS resumes Wednesday night on FS1. The Brewers lead the Dodgers 2-0. Game 2 of the ALCS comes up in about a half an hour. 1-seed Tampa Bay hosting Cleveland, and Guardians pitcher Parker Messick, the lefty Messick, is a Tampa area native. Pitched at Florida State. His ERA this year was 2.56. Tampa Bay starter Freddie Peralta. Guardians took the opener last night. Back to you.
1: All right. Thank you, Steve. It is the Odd Couple Fox Sports Radio. And yes, the baseball is unbelievable. Brewers up 2-0. Game 3 tomorrow in Los Angeles. And of course, what a shocker. Cleveland, right, coming into Tampa Bay, where they're a hard team to beat. Tampa was rested. Cleveland coming off a 5-game series and getting it done. But now let's welcome him. We got more football talk. Ephraim Salam, of course, former NFL offensive lineman, Fox Sports Radio weekend host. Ephraim, say hi to Keith today, filling in. What's up?
8: What up, Keith? What's good, my brother?
9: Chilling.
1: Hey, let's just go to the Rams. Yesterday I watched Mevis and Butthead. That was the show I was watching. Ephraim, I mean, we already know about the special teams and how bad they are for the Rams and how bad they've been. And then Sean McVay goes ultra-conservative, refuses to go for a first down, a terrible run play, and then has to kick a 48-yard field goal with a shaky kicker. What did you make of that last night? It just seemed to me like ridiculous.
8: It was ridiculous, and I thought it was maybe just lost a little faith in Matthew Stafford.
1: I don't know how. He was throwing the ball all over the yard. Puka had 17 catches. Wow.
6: You're right. Like, so when things happen that break conventional wisdom, you have to try to find something, right? Like, so if you were just to ask me that question, I couldn't have an intelligent answer because it doesn't make sense. Does that make sense?
1: Yeah.
6: Right? Like, it doesn't make sense why he would just hand the ball off tackle for no yards when that play couldn't have possibly been blocked for a bunch of yards or any yards. So I have to start thinking, well, maybe he didn't want Matthew to turn it over, because we've seen that this year where late in the games when they're coming back or have a chance to win, he turns the ball over.
1: He had six interceptions, right,
6: yeah,
1: this year.
6: So maybe so now I'm playing devil's advocate for a bad coaching decision,
1: right,
6: in terms of maybe he didn't want to put it in Matthew Stafford's hands to put him under that level of scrutiny and all of that, because that's the only way I can rationalize, and it's not a good rationalization. So why would you run that play as prolific as the offense was going, and you have the reigning MVP and two receivers no one in the stadium could have covered? Why run that play? It didn't make sense. It felt like he lost a little bit of trust in Matthew Stafford, so he went ultra-conservative, especially when your kicking game has been hit and really miss all year.
1: Yep.
6: It wasn't like the kicker – he's missed kicks in the game. It wasn't like he was, you know, Sam Little.
1: Right, he doesn't have Adam Vinatieri, okay?
6: Vinatieri's
1: not on the sidelines.
6: So running the play to gain no yards and forcing a kicker to make a 48-yard field goal, that just didn't seem very Sean McVay-ish to me.
9: Yeah, Sean McVay has had some tough press conferences. I feel like he was coaching scared, coaching not to win, but coaching not to lose. And, you know, in that situation, I also believe that the games prior to were in his head, whether it was Dan Quinn and the Commanders or even how Sirianni and the Eagles lost. But here's a coach I'm looking at right now, and I want to stay in the division and ask you about Kyle Shanahan and the 49ers, bang, bang, Niner gang, Brock Purdy. You know, they have Mike Evans on this team for some reason now. Are the 49ers for real? I think if I look at all the teams that are undefeated right now, I'm looking at the 49ers as the real deal.
6: I do believe the 49ers are real. And shout out to Kyle Shanahan. He's obviously the runaway coach of the year this year for the simple fact that they have more guys, and it's a trend for them. I don't know what's going on out there in Santa Clara, but they have more guys, 13 guys on IR, and somehow, some way, they find a way to get it done. Brock Purdy is playing at an all-time high, even though he didn't have a statistical game. In Seattle, nobody does. That's a tough place to play. And the fact that he pulled that win off was unbelievable. I think the 49ers are the class of the NFC right now. I think if they can get back healthy a little bit, I think there'll be a problem. I think the world, especially San Francisco fans, that bang, bang, Niner game is realizing the value and the dominance of a Mike Evans. He's been like that since he's walked into the league. I know Tampa Bay wish they still had him, but Mike Evans has always been that guy. Whether he's older or what, he's a third down, throw it to him, he will catch it. Red zone, he will catch it. If they can just get a few more receivers healthy, wouldn't it be great if they had Brandon Ayuk? That dude just, you want to talk about a missed opportunity, man. Oh, but the Crazy. Niners are real. To answer you, they are real. They are the real deal.
1: Our guest is Ephraim Salaam. He joins us here on the Odd Couple, of course, former NFL offensive lineman and Fox Sports radio weekend host. Let's go talking about coaches. Dan Quinn. I know a lot of people have said, oh, it's Jaden Daniels' fault. I don't see it that way. Dan Quinn is that coach. He doesn't call offense, doesn't call defense. All he's supposed to do, Ephraim, is manage the game, okay? And it wasn't just Jaden Daniels who was slow to getting back to the line to get ready. The offensive linemen, the receivers were down the field. What was that? That was a fireable offense to me.
6: That he should have been fired in the locker room. I thought he should have been fired 3 weeks ago when it was 2 seconds left in the half and it was fourth down and they went for it instead of kicking the field goal and Jaylen Daniels dislocated his
1: right.
6: elbow. That was the dumbest call ever. So you triple down on that 3 weeks later. And look, I was watching that play as it was happening. I was like, man, it's 38 seconds. What are they doing in the huddle? Like, what's happening right now? Like, and as the clock kept, it was 20 seconds, and they started getting up to the line. I'm like, what are they doing? You didn't have to run a play. You didn't have to milk the clock because everybody had a possession in overtime.
1: Right, the game was over.
6: All you had to do, if the clock didn't matter, all you had to do was just kick the field goal.
1: What are they running the clock down for? Exactly. Oh, we don't want to give the Giants any money. We were at the 20-something. Kick the field goal, win the game.
6: That alone is the reason why Dan Quinn should not have a job right now. Those two things this year, you can't explain those away. There's nothing you can come, if I'm an owner and a GM, there's nothing you can come sit in my office and explain why those two things happened for it to make sense for you to keep your job. Go ahead.
1: I want one more, Keith. Let me follow up with this. Jim Harbaugh had a terrible 1-2 coaching with the Chargers. For it on fourth down and another one. It turned the entire game around. What is up with the coaches and what's happening? I don't understand it.
6: It's the age of poor coaching. Number one, analytics has completely eroded common sense. It's completely eroded it. So now you're not relying on things that have made you a success. You're relying on what the numbers say and ooh and this and you can't coach like that. You can't make decisions. First of all, you always have to take the points. I don't care what's going on. You always have to take the points, especially in the first half. Always, always, always take the points, okay? If you live by that rule, you'll win more games than you lose, and you'll keep a job that you can get fired from. Always take the points, because when you take the points, it does two things. It energizes your offense because those offensive linemen have been working hard, getting you in scoring position.
1: Right.
6: And on the flip side of that, if you don't take the points, it's demoralizing. It's demoralizing to those guys up front and to the receivers that got you in scoring position. Nick Sirianni with the doubt. Oh, my God.
1: One thing
6: could have beat you.
1: I know.
6: One thing.
1: Crazy.
6: The only thing that could beat you was a return.
1: Yep, and you let it happen. We got one more minute. Go ahead, Keith. One last one.
9: Yeah, one more. Perfect segue, and let's continue the thread, but work backwards. Jim Harbaugh's brother and Dan Quinn, who he tied the game with here in New York, they're celebrating that tie like it was a win because Dominic Zavada missed two kicks. Cam Scadaboo fumbled the ball. They did everything to lose that game. But what I've been saying about John Harbaugh is they finally have a coach, an old-school coach. They haven't lost a game since they lost Jackson Dart. What are your thoughts about the first-place New York Giants in this Harbaugh era?
6: Well, I think that division is so dysfunction that any semblance of function which John has brought to that team, it wins, right? You got a quarterback that won't protect himself. You got a running back that's out of his mind. You're making decisions. It's so dysfunctional that they are the silver lining in the division, which is weird. At 3-1-1, they are the bell of the ball, and as long as this division keeps performing like this every week, they may find themselves with a home playoff game come January, which is wild.
9: With nine wins, nine wins.
6: Yeah. And Jameis Winston as the quarterback. Good Lord.
1: Yep, at least they could have what is it called? Crab leg night at the Giants game. Crab leg night. There you go.
6: Hilarious.
1: All right. Hey, Ephraim, we appreciate it. I want to say lobster tails, but I realize it was crab legs. All right. Ephraim Salam, thank you. Appreciate you joining the Odd Couple here on Fox Sports.
6: Absolutely,
1: Radio. Thank you,
6: brothers.
1: Buddy.
6: Y'all stay safe.
1: All right. All right.
9: Thanks, man.
1: Coming up next, we got a little Shekel City. And in the baseball playoffs, right, the smaller market teams are making noise. Keith is going to get into that. It is The Odd Couple, Fox Sports Radio.
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15: We have an update on a crash in Punta Gorda this morning near Punta Gorda Middle School. Police say just before 7 this morning, a crash involving a driver and a high school age student on a bike happened within a school zone. The student went to the hospital. Police describe his condition as stable. New information on that secure status issued at Riverdale High School on Monday. Lee County Sheriff's Office says they have found the student involved in what they described as a domestic violence incident that happened on campus. The investigation into what happened continues. The funeral for K-9 Dundee takes place Wednesday at Hertz Arena at 10 a.m. Dundee died while on the job late last month while helping apprehend a suspect. Wink News will bring you live coverage throughout the day. For Wink News, I'm Lois Tomey. First, fair, everywhere.
9: I'm Chris Beasley, and here are the live sports on Fox Florida this weekend. Friday night, we've got Big Ten football with Purdue hosting Washington at 8 o'clock. Saturday, it's a college football quadruple header kicking off with undefeated Indiana hosting Ohio State at noon. That's followed by Arizona State at Texas Tech. Then at 7:30, the Houston Cougars host Oklahoma State, followed by Big Ten After Dark with Oregon hosting Nebraska at 11. Sunday, the NFL is on Fox at 1 o'clock with the Chicago Bears at the Atlanta Falcons. And that's sports this weekend on Fox Florida.
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9: Oh, we're vibing now, huh? We're back. 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And the road to October is here. I mean, we're on the road to the World Series. Take us to Shekel City, Rob.
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1: All right, Keith, coming into last night, I was 2-0 yesterday. To last night, I was 2-1. That brings my yearly record to 33-22-1. 33-22-1. I would be making money in Vegas, regardless of what Rob G says. Tonight, only one game, the best bet. I can't see the Guardians winning back-to-back games on the road in Tampa. So I'm going to take the Rays minus 1.5 runs over the Guardians. So again, Rays minus 1.5. That's the best bet. That's the only bet tonight. And then there you go. And remember, Keith, I'm not telling you who to bet on. I'm telling you who I bet on. Yeah, there you go. Thank you, Mevis and Butthead. Hey, but speaking of small wagers and not many bets, the small market teams are doing their thing, Keith, in Major League Baseball. And you're impressed.
9: Yeah, isn't it funny? We're supposed to be heading into this big, bad lockout, and the Dodgers, oh, man, who's going to stop the Dodgers and competitive balance? And it's not fair. The Dodgers get everybody, and they found a loophole, and wait a minute, they're down 2-0. And it's the Milwaukee Brewers who got their weight up, and those guys get it done with guys that they drafted, developed, signed early, and then they have a couple little pieces here and there. And then when you look on the other side, with the American League, it's Tampa and it's the Guardians. The Brewers are the 18th ranked payroll. The Rays are the 25th ranked payroll. The Guardians are the 30th ranked payroll. And when we think about Milwaukee, Tampa, St. Petersburg, and Cleveland, those don't exactly scream major markets. But in Major League Baseball, these are three of the last four teams standing, and I'm dreaming of a World Series where it is Brewers versus Guardians.
1: Oh, my.
9: And 2 million people are going to watch that.
1: You know what? I'm not mad at them, and I've said it before. You can't sell me on competitive balance. If you say we want some sort of restriction to stop the owners from spending too much money or have a fixed budget, just be honest with it. We want a fixed budget of what amount of money we want to spend that's fair to both the players and the owners. Even if the owners say, hey, we'll give you 60% of the money, we take 40%, but there's a set amount of money, I'm okay with that, Keith, if that's what you're talking about. But if you're going to use competitive balance, when the other leagues that have salary caps, it's the same teams, right, that are mostly involved in the championship. The NBA's had a nice run of 6 or 7 different teams winning, right? So it's been spread around. Major League Baseball's had a ton of teams that have gotten there. The Kansas City Royals have won a World Series in 2015. That wasn't 40 years ago, right? It's 11 years ago. And then you look at the Mets, who have all the money in the world and one of the richest owners. They haven't won since 1986. The Yankees haven't won since 2009. The Cubs went 100 years without winning. These are all major markets. The Giants have a ton of money. They're the fifth biggest market. Guess what?
9: The Phillies.
1: They were terrible. The Phillies are looking for another World Series, right? Since 2008. Like, come on, stop. Stop with the idea that no one can win unless you have money. And I get it. The Dodgers won back-to-back. They're trying to win three-peat. Nobody's done that in the National League, and nobody's done that since the Yankees. And when people even look at the Yankees, that was a homegrown team that they decided to keep their players, Keith. Right? All those guys, Pettit, Posada, Bernie Williams, Derek Jeter, Mariano, they all came from their farm system. Like, people look at that team. They didn't buy that team. They didn't.
9: No, yeah, obviously the core of the team. And it always, the core four plus Bernie, it always gets talked about, oh, the Yankees bought their championships. No, they made smart trades to add, you know, a piece here like a David Justice at the deadline. And then, of course, their last championship, they were able to go out there and get CC Sabathia, Mark Teixeira, you know, add a bunch of guys like Burnett and Swisher or whatever. But in modern day baseball right now, I think it is poetic that we are looking at, you know, the Dodgers down two games. And they're supposed to be the evil empire, the new evil empire that the Yankees were. And that is starting to erode. And if they don't figure it out, what's the argument going to be when we get to this lockout? I don't think there's a good argument for a salary cap or a salary floor. The teams at the bottom are dominating. The teams at the bottom are doing it with analytics and homegrown talent. And you know what? Managing. As we're talking about bad coaching in the NFL, look at the managing. Look at the managers in Major League Baseball. Look at Stephen Vogt. Look at Pat Murphy. Look at Kevin Cash. Roberts is probably, you know, past his time, but his team is stacked. I'm loving what I'm seeing in Major League Baseball right now. I'm laughing because there's all of this talk about what the Dodgers do and other teams can't do it. Well, look at the two teams right now that are, you know, up in the series. They're right at the bottom in payroll. They're small market, but they're getting it done.
1: I think tomorrow the Dodgers-Brewers game will get big-time ratings. And I think because people got smell blood, there's blood in the water for the Dodgers. And people want to see
9: hate
1: what's
9: going
1: on. Am I right? Hate watch
9: hate
1: and be
9: watch.
1: Like, are they going to bench Ohtani? You know, what's happening with the Dodgers? Oh, my God, they were supposed to three-peat. People will be like, what are the Brewers doing? How in the world are the Brewers up 2-0? And I get it. They won two games at home. But still, I don't think anybody thought that the Brewers would win both games at home against the Dodgers and put them in such a hole. So now
9: Blake Snell on the mound, yep. Dodger Stadium. Yep.
1: It's going to be a lot tomorrow, so I can't wait for that. All right, coming up on The Odd Couple, we're going to talk about Brian Flores and the NFL. You know what they are. They got issues when it comes to black coaches. We'll dive into that next.
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29: Coming up, game two of the American League Championship Series. Cleveland won the opener last night. Guardians again at top seed Tampa Bay. This time it's Parker Messick, a lefty from the Tampa area, going up against Tampa Bay pitcher Freddie Peralta. That's the matchup. The NLCS resumes Wednesday nights on FS1. In LA, the teams are working out tonight. The Brewers are leading the Dodgers 2-0 in the series. LA DH Shohei Ohtani will still be in the lineup tomorrow despite injuries. The Mariners will reportedly meet with Houston's Joe Espada about their manager's vacancy. His contract expires at the end of this month. The NHL has 16 games tonight. Devils are leading 4-3 at Detroit early in the third. Patriots running back Travion Henderson is due to miss multiple weeks with a high ankle sprain. The Rams release kicker Harrison Meavis and sign kicker Blake Groupie off the Jets practice squad. Bears defensive end Montez Sweat was suspended 2 games for PEDs. I'm Steve DeSoto.
30: One guy is happily divorced. 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
31: Aww.
30: One guy gets called daddy after a credit card approval. 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One guy's been inducted into 3 halls of fame. One guy has only mocked a hall. Does this seem weird to anybody else?
32: Hey, I heard that.
30: 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Here's Rob Parker.
1: Odd Couple, Fox Sports Radio on a Trash Talking Tuesday. That's coming up. Woo-hoo! 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